0: each other. My family and I have been coming here to Hilltop Orchards in Massachusetts for the past 20 years. That's right. In fact, you'd be hard-pressed to find a better fall family activity than apple picking, and especially the apple cider donuts. And of course, what also pairs well with a trip to orchards? Cider. And they make a lot of it here at Hilltop. Oh, and did I mention the donuts? Meet David and Sarah Martell, high school sweethearts who reconnected in their 30s. Together, they run Hilltop Orchards.
1: We're definitely an apple orchard, but we're also a winery and a cidery, so we're a triple threat.
0: Today, David handles the operations of the orchard, cidery, and winery, with Sarah focusing on guest experience. The orchard's historic cider mill, where David played as a kid, was renovated in 1997. Now, they call it home.
2: I started coming to this orchard when I was about 6 years old. My father worked here then.
0: David left the Berkshires and worked in construction for several years. When he decided to return home, he really went back to his roots, taking a part-time job at Hilltop.
2: I've been in the orchard business for about 12 years now.
0: David's the third generation in his family to work on the 100-something-year-old orchard.
3: Did you ever think that you would be running the orchard someday?
2: Not in a million years. I quickly fell in love with these apple trees and decided that's what I'm going to do. Diving in and learning about all the different apples and the history of apples.
0: And that history is pretty sweet.
4: I like to think of myself as an apple nerd. My name is Amy Traverso, and I'm the senior food editor at Yankee Magazine and the author of the Apple Lover's Cookbook.
0: Crab apples are the only variety indigenous to North America. Sweet apples were introduced to America by early colonists in the 1600s.
4: Sweet apples have their origins in this area of western China, sort of the border between Kazakhstan and Kyrgyzstan, called the Tian Shan Mountain Range.
0: Those apple seeds came over with the Jamestown Expedition, and trees were planted at Plymouth. But in the early days, colonists weren't making pies and tarts. Most apples grown in America at that time were more likely to be turned into cider than eaten.
2: Apples played a very important role when there was people coming from England. As they say on the boat, they would make hard cider because that cider would last, where water might spoil and someone would get sick.
0: This trend continued stateside. By 1775, 10% of all New England farms had a cider mill.
4: Today, I am at B.F. Clyde Cider Mill in Old Mystic, Connecticut.
0: Meet Amy Harrison and her daughter, Sarah Monk, fifth and sixth generation owners of Clyde's.
5: We're the last original steam-powered cider mill in the United States. Back in, you know, the 1800s, early 1900s, everybody had a cider mill that had a farm. We use the same press, it's the same mill, and not many people get to go to work and put their hands on a lever and say, you know what, my great-great-grandfather did this same thing back in 1898.
4: Cider was really important to early America because it was relatively easy to make. People had apples in abundance, and Thomas Jefferson and John Adams famously loved it, drank it every day. Children drank it because it was low in alcohol, but it was often safer than water. Water could often be contaminated at that time.
0: These days, Americans don't drink as much cider as the founding fathers.
4: Two things happened to kind of bring the apple to its knees. We had immigration from Germany and Czechoslovakia, which were beer-growing regions. Beer took over as the major American drink.
0: Another reason behind cider's decline?
4: Prohibition. Apples were very strongly associated with cider at the time. They were really seen as a source of alcohol.
5: My great-great-grandmother was arrested twice, never convicted, but arrested twice for bootlegging.
0: In the 1930s, apples' sinful image was reborn as shipping methods improved. Sweet apples from Washington State could be transported all over the country, and the industry grew.
4: Apples then had to be remarketed as just a dessert thing, as something you bake with or eat fresh from your hand. And so apples, they went through this rebranding and emerged as this sort of innocent, sweet fruit that wasn't going to get you drunk or do anything naughty. It was just going to make a nice pie.
0: Now, even hard cider is making a comeback, due in large part to the craft beer boom in the late aughts.
2: Gluten's having a moment, So people are shying away from a lot of beers. Cider is fermented apples, and that's it. Where a lot of other beverages or mixed drinks or anything of that nature could have a lot of preservatives and different things added to them.
0: Today, Americans are drinking 10 times more cider than a decade ago. And that's meant big business for Hilltop.
1: Most of our guests are cider enthusiasts that are relatively new to the cider craze.
0: Hilltop making around 1,500 gallons daily. And I got a chance to give it a try, or a press.
3: They say time to make the donuts, it's time to make the cider.
2: So here's some gloves. I see okay. You brought your boots.
3: Yeah, I did.
0: The process starts with freshly picked apples that are washed thoroughly. Next up, culling. As Benjamin Franklin once said, the rotten apple spoils his companion.
2: They're sorting through what's coming down the conveyor. This apple has some dings and bumps.
0: The good apples are sent to the grinding wheel.
2: And they will get ground up to an applesauce consistency.
0: Now it's my turn to prepare the ground apples for pressing.
3: So it's like an apple sludge diaper.
2: That's it.
0: Then the apples get pressed down to the last drop. That's 2,000 pounds of pressure per square inch. Up until this point, the process for sweet and hard cider is the same.
3: Excellent. And nobody got hurt.
0: Sweet cider would be bottled at this stage. For hard cider, the fermentation process begins.
4: So sweet cider becomes more popular once we can refrigerate apple juice to prevent it from fermenting.
0: In the mid-20th century, cider stands and apple picking became an American pastime, a tradition my family's enjoyed for more than 20 years each fall.
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0: There's just something about apple picking that inspires my best dad jokes.
1: What apple sayings have you heard?
2: There's a lot of insider sayings.
1: Okay, I got one for you. Okay. They say the family that plays together stays together. The family that picks together sticks together.
2: There you go.
0: As far as my kids are concerned, my jokes are as much a part of our annual tradition as the apples themselves.
1: It's like, oh, Dad.
0: My family's been coming to Hilltop for more than 20 years, even before my two youngest were born.
3: I don't know if it's something about the season when apples ripen and it's starting to get cooler, and you're thinking about, like, comforts of home and coziness. People have very intense emotional connections with apples.
0: Agritourism in the United States started becoming popular during the Industrial Revolution, when city dwellers looked to nature for recreation. Labor shortages during and after World War II saw farmers calling for volunteers to help pick crops. By the 1960s, enterprising farmers recognized America's love for apples. In the fall, the you-pick tradition became a profitable pastime at orchards all across the country.
1: Is there a right way or and a wrong way to pick an apple?
0: Spoiler alert, there is a wrong way.
2: The problem with twisting and pulling the apple is that if it is not ripe, you're going to also get next year's apple.
1: Can you show me?
2: I can. So this is an apple that I know is not ready to pick yet.
1: Okay.
2: So if we were to lift up on this, if it was ripe, it would come free.
1: Right.
2: So it did not come free. Okay, right next to it is some Macintosh apples.
1: Okay.
2: And if you go ahead and lift up on one at a kind of a, at an angle into the sky, it comes
1: just
2: free.
1: Like that.
2: So that means that it's ripe. Okay, and the other thing is, well, that's the worst thing you can do when you're picking an apple. So we treat these like eggs and we place them in the bucket.
1: Place them in the bucket.
2: There's sometimes little brown spots on them. That's from fingers.
1: Oh.
2: So the worst thing that you can do to somebody with a farm stand or a fruit grower is grab their apples and start squeezing them.
1: I do like the Honeycrisp.
4: Honeycrisp it is.
1: I was Gala, but I've moved to the Honeycrisp.
0: With an empty nest, I thought this year's Roker family trip was going to look pretty different. But then I heard from my boy at college.
1: Nick was very adamant about, okay, are you going to come pick me up so I can go apple picking? Because I thought, this'll be the first year we don't have anybody to apple pick with.
0: Much to my delight, the family that picks together does.
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0: for you. American Pie is certainly an American icon. And in Southern California, one local family's pies have achieved all-American status. And this holiday season, they're gearing up to make over 50,000 of these each week.
1: I love apple pie. Every time I eat apple pie, I think, man, my mom just hit it out of the park.
2: I'm Dave Smothers.
1: I'm Tim Smothers. And our mother started the Julian Pie Company in 1986.
0: From a young age, Liz Smothers developed a passion and a knack for baking.
1: She often tells the story of standing on a milk crate next to her mom.
3: I was probably 4 or 5 years old. I would crawl up on a box and take the little leftover pieces of dough and put them in a jar lid. I would put the little apple in my jar lid and cover it, and she would bake it in the oven just along with hers, and I would eat it. I would say that if I had not had that experience, I would never be in the pie business.
0: In the early 80s, the Smothers family moved to Julian, California, a picturesque mountain town near San Diego.
1: Funds were tight, so my mom ended up taking odd jobs.
3: When we moved here, I had to go to work. The only place that a job was available was in a bakery. And I tell you, after I started working with pie making, that old love just came right back.
0: That love was mutual. Liz's pies were in high demand at the local bakeries where she worked, quickly gaining a loyal following.
2: She had built up a reputation. There were stories that they would go in and go, I want one of her pies, and point at my mom.
0: A historic gold mining town, Julian thrives thanks to agriculture, namely its award-winning apples.
2: Once we came out here to Julian and she saw the opportunity, she just never looked back.
3: Wild horses couldn't have stopped me. Honestly, I was not thinking of how much money can I make. I just was dying to make a good pie like my mother made.
0: 2 years after moving to Julian, Liz opened her own shop, the Julian Pie Company. She was 50 years old. Prove it. It's never too late to embark on a dream.
1: My mom baked 120 pies and she sold out the first day. It was a great grand opening.
0: In this shop, there's an apple pie for everyone.
4: It's the apple crunch with vanilla ice cream. It's not too sweet, and it's really fresh.
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0: From cherry apple to apple rhubarb, today, Julian has 15 unique apple pie varieties in rotation.
6: Thank you so much.
1: The most popular seller is the Dutch apple. My mom's kind of joke was that that's the pie that pays our rent.
0: Today, the busy bakers here make up to 10,000 pies a day. Pie production beginning around 3 a.m. It's no surprise that fall is their busiest season.
1: Thanksgiving's the Super Bowl, and Christmas is like another Super Bowl.
0: The pies are primarily made by hand, starting off with four ingredients.
2: Pie crust is just flour, water, shortening, salt.
1: That's it.
2: It's the way you handle the dough, so you get a nice short bread crust rather than a chewy crust.
0: The brothers say their mom had a gift for knowing just when to stop kneading to make it perfect.
1: If you don't get the dough right, you might as well not have the business. Miguel's worked with my mom. He knows exactly the precise measurements of how to do things. We add a few hundred pounds of flour, very ice cold water.
0: The twin arm mixer blends the dough.
1: That's what I think of as grandma's hand.
0: The 400-pound batch of dough heads to the extruder, where it's cut into individual portions.
1: So a 9.2-ounce puck falls into a pie shell, smashes the dough into a perfect shape, then they go into our freezers and we use them as needed.
0: Next up, assembling the pies. Apples are peeled, sliced, then spiced.
1: Cinnamon, sugar, and salt. This is all my mom's original recipe. There'll be a little bit of butter. Every time that dumps, I just get giddy. I'm like, yes, we hit it out of the park. So these pies have all been packed. They're nice and round, kind of like a mushroom. Patty's going to begin lifting, which is separating the crust from the pie tin. If you don't do this step right here, that pie will bubble over in the oven. My mom was a queen fluter.
0: The pies are brushed with an apple cider egg wash before baking. Then they're cooled, boxed, and ready to be shipped. Julian's pies are sold in hundreds of stores, including big grocery chains like Albertsons, as well as mom-and-pop shops throughout San Diego.
6: My name's Sierra Smothers. I'm Liz Smothers' granddaughter. I grew up baking pies with my grandma. This job was actually my first job in high school.
0: These days, Sierra pitches in wherever she's needed, including driving the delivery truck.
1: I said, Sierra, do you want to spend the day with your dad and help me deliver pies? And she, of course, jumped at the opportunity. So we had a whole day together delivering pies. Everybody loved it.
0: Julian now has two locations, employing almost 70 people. So many admire their company's founder.
7: It's the best spot.
8: No, everything I do is very, how would Liz want it done? Liz's perfectionism and attention to detail is really what's brought this company to the magnitude that it is. And if we don't carry that on, then what are we doing?
0: Liz passed away peacefully, surrounded by family in May. But her legacy lives on through the beloved recipes her family works hard to preserve.
6: I just hope that she's looking down and whatever that we do, we have her in our hearts and that she's proud.
1: Oh, this is where you get choked up. No, it's very special. I really miss her. She left a huge legacy with big shoes to fill.
0: As for the future of Julian, the Smothers continue to welcome customers old and new with open arms.
1: Come again, sweetie pie. That's my mom.
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0: How do you make apples even sweeter? Well, you dip them in candy, of course. Candy apples have long been associated with boardwalks and state fairs. But there's one entrepreneur in North Carolina who's taking this traditional treat to a whole new level with a colorful twist on the classic coating.
1: My name is Kim Battle, and this is my husband, Travis Battle, and we are the owners of Candy Apples by K.
2: Thank you.
1: I would describe Candy Apples by K as the world's first hard candy apple shop. We specialize in the hard candy apple that started out with the traditional carnival treat, and then we've expanded that to different colors, different flavors.
0: According to most historians, American-style candy apples were invented in New Jersey in the early 1900s. They're known for that signature cinnamon-flavored red shell until now.
3: I like the tropical punch.
4: My favorite flavor is turtle.
5: I would certainly say that the variety makes them special.
0: For Kim and Travis, this treat has an especially sweet history.
1: Candy apples have always been a favorite. My husband used to bring them to me when we were dating. And then when I threw his surprise 40th birthday party, I wanted him to have gold candy apples as a favor. We found someone to make them. And then she encouraged me, you know, you can make these yourself. You could do this yourself.
0: Wanting to enjoy candy apples year round, Kim began developing unique candy recipes at home. Her kids, her first taste testers.
1: Eventually, it picked up, and neighbors and friends would say, oh, I would buy some from you if you have some. And I thought, let me start an Instagram page and see how many people are interested in candy apples. At this point, I'm working full time still as an accountant. And on the weekends, I would start doing markets to offer these candy apples.
0: When Kim got laid off, she saw an opportunity to pursue her dream full time.
1: There's never been a storefront that just focused on candy apples. And you love going in a cupcake shop and you're like, ooh, all the flavors and the beauty of having the case displayed of all these treats. And I thought, that would be so yum to have the same thing, but just in candy apples.
0: Candy Apples by K officially opened in April 2019. A line of eager patrons stretched down the sidewalk on opening day.
6: Any dream of hers, I'm definitely going to support it. It's going to become my dream as well. So we took off with it.
0: Today, Kim and her team make over 40 different flavors and rotate their offerings each week. The process starts, of course, with fresh apples that Travis picks up from local farmers markets each weekend.
7: Those are pretty.
1: In our opinion, the Granny Smith apple is the best apple to use. That tart, hard, crisp apple is perfect against sweet candy.
0: The apples are washed thoroughly in vinegar and hot water to remove that waxy coating.
1: And it creates a smooth surface for the candy to be applied to. In the candy apple world, this is a dirty apple and this is a clean apple.
0: The apples need to dry for 24 hours or else the candy coating won't stick properly.
1: And this might just be my opinion, but the more I've dipped, I feel like covering the apple all the way to the stick is ideal for presentation.
0: Kim's candy starts with a base of sugar, corn syrup, and water heated to 300 degrees. Then flavor extracts are added. She's experimented with dozens over the years, including blue raspberry, sour watermelon, and pina colada. And while we couldn't get her to divulge exactly how she gets those eye-popping colors, Kim did reveal one secret.
1: Making sure that you're using bright colors and that your candy is not transparent would also be a key to making sure that you have a beautiful apple.
0: Many apples get a little extra love with candy pieces or nuts. The store now offering a variety of dip treats, including candied grapes and chocolate-dipped fruit. But the classics are always on standby.
1: Our family favorites are definitely still the carnival, the turtle, which is caramel, milk chocolate, and pecans, is also a huge favorite. It's one that we can slice and share with everyone.
0: And they really do mean everyone.
1: We have five kids ranging ages 2 to 22. They all contribute something different even to the family business, and they're very familiar with candy apples. They're so used to seeing them that I think the five-year-old's first word was apple.
6: It was.
0: Elena, the couple's oldest, works at the shop. She also handles their social media to help boost business.
8: This is carrot cake.
1: I feel it's really brought her out of her shell. I mean, she was an introvert and very quiet, but this has really blossomed her into being a lot more outgoing and engaging in conversation with customers.
0: The younger kids continue to taste test while Travis pitches in where needed.
1: He works full time, but still in the evenings at night, he's washing apples, he's stocking the store, he's getting all our supplies. I think often, like, I don't think I could have done this with anybody else but him.
0: Kim, owing a large part of her success to a generation that came before.
1: Our moms played a huge role as well. Travis's mom was so precise in developing a process, and a lot of the ways that we dip and a lot of our little tricks and secrets came from her. And then my mom working the store, she was actually washing apples as well.
0: She's grateful they were able to enjoy her success early on.
1: Last year, last April, my mother-in-law passed away. And after losing her, that was very traumatic and hurtful for our family. She was the matriarch of the family. And so 2 weeks later, my mom passed. And we weren't expecting that of, you know, either situation. We are definitely keeping them a daily part of our lives, remembering everything that they've taught us and instilled in us, knowing how tickled they were about how far the business had come. I don't think there's a day that goes by that we don't talk about them or think about them. A lot of times when we're doing things, we can kind of feel their peaceful spirit with us and encouraging us and pushing us. And without that, I don't know that we could continue, you know?
0: And just like their mothers, Kim and Travis are passing down many lessons to their children.
6: I believe some of the things that the kids have learned by watching Kim run the business is resilience, patience, love and passion. You know, a great job managing both.
0: Apples are a true American icon. At their core, they're a shining example of innovation and versatility, and their place in U.S. history is one of patriotism and pride. But most of all, they foster a sense of togetherness. I love the city of Baltimore. I've been coming here for years, and if there's one thing I know, the city of Baltimore is serious about his crab.

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1: This is the stomping grind of crabs.
2: And I've been eating crabs since the time I could sit up at a table.
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4: If I could describe the taste, you can. You just have to try it. You just have to try it.
5: It's time to head out of Studio 1A and hit the road for a new kind of culinary adventure. Follow me as I taste some of the most iconic foods around the country and meet the families behind them. Together, we're going to learn how a good meal has the power to connect us to our past, our future, and each other. When you think Maryland, you got to think blue crab, an essential part of the state's culture and cuisine. And no place knows how to cook it up quite like Baltimore. I mean, just as many ways as you can count, you can find ways to eat crab. Of course, there's your basic, your steamed crab with the beautiful spices, and you just start whacking that bad boy and get all that beautiful meat out. You can get canned crab if you'd like. Of course, there's also the fabulous crab mac and cheese with a hot dog. There's the crab dip. There's your crab soup. And, of course, the king of crab, the crab cake. Yes, but this is a cake that needs no icing. Crab cakes have been enjoyed by many for centuries throughout the Chesapeake region. But here in Baltimore, they're a way of life. And one of the city's most popular go-tos is tucked away just inside the world-famous Lexington Market.
6: We're headed back to Houston today, and we wanted to have the best crab cake in town.
7: We're from Orlando, glad to be here.
8: People have been coming to Fabies for years.
7: Yes.
8: Ever since I was little, and I'm 25.
5: People from all around the world come here to Baltimore just to grab a bite of the famous Fadley's crab cake. It's made with fresh Maryland crab and family love. Everybody looks the same. How are you, my dear?
9: Hello.
5: Hello, hello.
9: Good to see you.
5: How are you, sir? You looking good?
10: You're looking great. Got something for you.
5: All right. There you go.
10: There you go. You need one of those.
9: Oh, yeah.
10: There you are.
5: Now I'm feeling really crabby. Pardon me. I've got to get a lawyer because there's a clause I have to have checked. I've known the folks at Fadley's Seafood for years, but they've been serving up fresh crab cakes even longer.
11: Hi, I'm Nancy Fadley Devine. I own Fadley Seafood. It's been in my family now for, well, four generations, and the fifth is coming up, so we've been around a long time.
12: I think people are astonished to see my parents at 84 and 89 still working.
13: You can get another five cans and do a second batch if you need to with them.
12: People ask her for an autograph, they ask her for a picture, they ask her to hold their babies. It's really fun.
5: I mean, here's this company that's been part of Baltimore for over 130 years.
11: Right.
5: What is it about your place that has people coming back?
11: Right. I think it's that people come in here and go right away. There's a warmth. There, it's like walking into somebody's home. They're happy to have you. You know, come and you feel, oh my gosh, I feel at home. And I get people, we were here 20 years. It's exactly the same.
5: In fact, Fadley still stands in its original location, founded here by John W. Fadley Sr. in 1886. Started off as a seafood stall, but over the generations grew into a Baltimore tradition, led by Bill and Nancy Devine, along with their daughter.
12: Damie Hahn, and I am the fourth generation of Fadley's, so I do everything. Give them a little bit of a smorgasbord of everything. Going over here to fillet a fish, over here to shuck an oyster, over there to steam a crab, back here to fry, up here to make a crab cake, back down on the phone, running in the shipping department. A tray like that is about Let me see. 1, 2, 3, 4, 5, 6, 7, 8 bushels of crabs in order to get that tray. That's a lot of picking. And I don't think people realize how much work goes into getting an all jumbo lump.
14: Growing up, did you think you were going to end up here? You were going to be doing this?
12: No. No. But it was hard to get away from, and I couldn't see it going away. I couldn't see it ending with my parents. So
14: the pandemic hit.
12: Yes.
14: You really had to step up.
12: My father called me, and I said, Dad, you guys cannot come in here. You know, we don't know anything about this virus and the effects, especially on the elderly. And I know you want to be here, but you can't. And he said, Damie, do whatever you do, whatever you can to make payroll. It just makes me cry when I think about it. He said, just make sure that we don't have to lay anybody off. I don't want to lay anybody off. I don't want anybody to lose their job. And we did it.
14: And I saw it back when I came here in the 90s, and I still see it today. This truly is a family.
12: Oh, it is a family. And it's funny because I often tell people, Mom and Dad don't treat the employees any differently than they treat me. And that's the God's honest truth.
14: Which could be a good or a bad.
12: That's the God's honest truth. And that's why you end up having so many multi-generation families staying here.
5: That's right. Fadley's isn't just a family-owned business. It's run by family as well. Multiple generations of employees, father and daughter, father and son, mom and daughter, all building a home here.
15: I've been here since a junior in high school, so I've been doing the thing for a while.
16: I'm going to say it's been around 33, 34 years.
17: And I started at the end of 79, a week before my son was born.
18: I started at 14 years old, and I'll be 42 years old in December.
12: It's always a challenge working with family. A lot of personalities, but you love each other and it always works. You know, it always works well.
11: What's really, really bad is when your kids are grandmothers.
12: Mom, we were in the middle of an interview. Oh, you just broke in.
11: You have to start over?
12: Yes.
14: You were saying about the challenges of working with family?
12: Just a few of them.
5: While the family spirit makes customers feel at home, it's Fadley's crab cakes that keep them coming back.
19: What kind of oil do you cook your crab cakes in?
20: Soybean.
19: Thank you.
20: So excited to have this crab cake.
11: And I watch people for the first time put it in their mouth and they go, oh my God. And they're standing at a table in a market. Yeah. They're not sitting down to a white tablecloth and having somebody serve it on a silver platter. It's on a paper plate, but it belongs on a silver platter.
5: Nancy created her recipe in 1987, saying she's never changed it.
14: So, besides yourself, how many other people know the Fadley's crab cake recipe?
10: Sleep with her, she won't tell me.
11: He doesn't even know how to make a cup of coffee. Why would I tell him?
14: So some people use breadcrumbs. You use
11: broken saltines. Broken saltines, yes. And not fine, because you have to use more. Now, so, and then this is the magic sauce.
14: This the secret sauce?
11: Yes.
14: So it's just enough to mix the ingredients together, nothing more.
11: That's right.
14: And the big ball of crab right there.
11: That's it.
14: Boom.

0: look at this. Oh, boy. Ah. It was just like I remember eating it 26 years ago.
1: You know what? I'm told that all the time when people come in here. The best part about this is you haven't changed a thing.
0: Now, this is a legacy. Well, we know how the crabs end up, but how do they get them? Let's go find out.
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0: The Chesapeake Bay men and women who work these waters are probably just as famous as the legendary catch that they pull out. And in fact, it's backbreaking work that is passed on from generation to generation, including blackjacks. Those were the black watermen who worked these waters all the way back into the 1800s and are a vital part of this community. The Chesapeake Bay is home to a vast variety of seafood, but none as valuable or as well known as the blue crab. The catch here makes up over a third of the nation's supply, and on average, more than 50 million pounds of blue crabs are harvested from the bay.
1: I'm Captain Tyrone Meredith, charter boat captain, owner and operator of the Island Queen II.
0: Captain Meredith knows these waters well. He grew up on them.
1: I'm the fourth generation waterman, and my great-grandfather, he worked on the water, my grandfather, and my father. We've been here ever since the 1860s, making a living working on the Chesapeake Bay.
0: This has been the way of life for generations of watermen here in Kent Narrows, a town just 50 miles south of Baltimore. For hundreds of years, they've caught, processed, and sold blue crabs to markets up and down the eastern shore. By the mid to late 1800s, Kent Narrows had also become one of many unlikely havens on the bay for free and enslaved African Americans.
1: There's more black watermen anywhere on the whole East Coast, probably in the United States.
0: Those watermen, also known as blackjacks, forged their path to liberation on the water. Their expertise is essential to the booming seafood industry. So much so, the government granted some black watermen seamen's protection certificates, providing sailors with American citizenship and a path to economic freedom.
1: Hey, Lewis, I'm coming up on you now. Okay, I got you. Yeah? How they biting today?
2: This morning, it looked pretty good.
3: Well, being out here is your own boss. You do what you want to do and got nobody to tell you, go get me this or go get me that.
0: 75-year-old Lewis Carter still finds that same sense of freedom on the water today. He's also one of the last generations of black watermen alive. Every morning, before the sun rises, he sets out to catch crabs in the bay.
3: I started in 1961, I'll be 15, and I've been at it ever since. Right now, I'm going down the line, and when I get to the other end, I'll throw it off. Crabs will come up on that bait. The pressure from the water pushes them back in this dipper. Okay, these are the big, large males. You put them in one basket. That's a female with red claws. Put them in one basket.
1: He's one of the last Mohicans left. Not too many people that still work, make a living from the water. Most of them moved away, got other jobs, and it's changing because it's harder to make a living from the bay.
0: Crabbing season runs from spring into late fall, but changes in climate, cost, and labor have made each successive year more challenging. As younger generations take up new trades, there are less people working the waters and ultimately fewer black watermen.
3: Back when I started, it was a plenty of black watermen, but they died out and the younger ones never taken their place. In one way, it makes me feel bad, you know, and I don't think it'll be no chance for more black watermen. I really do believe that.
0: Captain Meredith estimates there are fewer than

0: 50 bushel a day. Right now, crab is catching 2 or 3 bushel a day. Now I started running charters, fishing charters, because crabbing started declining and the fishing was more lucrative money-wise.
1: And educational. His charters are an opportunity to keep stories of the blackjacks alive for generations ahead. Although tradition on these waters is changing, one thing remains the same.
0: Nothing tastes like the Chesapeake Bay Maryland crab. It's got that certain taste to them. And it's the only place like that in the world is the Chesapeake Bay blue crab.
1: Next, an up-and-coming Baltimore chef inspired by his family's love of cooking.
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0: Back in Baltimore, a new generation is putting a spin on the crab cake.
1: So I'm Alex Perez. I'm the owner of Poppy Cuisine. I'm an artist at heart. So cooking, the arts of culinary, you know, that's something that I'm very passionate about. Not necessarily having a recipe to go off of and just getting in the kitchen, freestyling and coming up with a masterpiece.
0: It's that freestyling approach that brings people through these doors, clamoring for a taste.
1: Crab is king in Baltimore. So you're going to see crab cakes, crab cake fries, crab cake egg rolls. Everyone's been going crazy over it as well.
2: This is the bomb.
3: So I just come back for that, and I enjoy it every time I come here.
4: We actually live in D.C., so we rode all the way up here an hour just to come here.
1: Right now I'm drizzling our warhead and our aioli sauces on. I have a family from the Dominican Republic. I'm Afro-Latino. I'm black on my mother's side. And pretty much I've always had a love for food and cooking food, eating food. So learning how to cook from my dad. So my dad taught me how to cook at the age of 10. I grew up, you know, watching my grandmother cook a lot as well. So I started pretty much combining the foods that I learned to cook from my grandmother with the foods I learned how to cook from my father. And that's kind of like how the whole Poppy Cuisine, you know, was born in her kitchen, essentially.
0: That was 8 years ago. While working a full-time job, Alex

0: Alex began building a new business on the side, catering food out of his grandma's kitchen.
1: In February 2020, he was finally able to open a restaurant. Then the pandemic hit.
2: Of course, you know, a month later, we get the news that we have to shut down and only do takeout. So that just opened up the floodgates, essentially. And you had people standing in line, hundreds of people on the block in that mass, you know, cars double parked up and down the streets. And it was mayhem.
1: During a global crisis, the city Alex was born and raised in rallied around him. Now, Poppy Cuisine is packed with locals and tourists alike. But the chef stays true to his roots, running it with close family and friends.
2: My little sister, Natasha.
3: Hi.
2: How's it going?
3: Natasha. My big bro, Alex.
2: I can employ family members, friends, and so forth, you know, the people who I grew up with, people that I'm close to, and it's very rewarding, you know.
1: Coming up, I'm going to grab my apron and join Alex and Grandma Gloria for a lesson in cooking crab.

0: Hey, how's it going? Nice to meet you.
1: I wanted to meet Alex and his grandma Gloria, the inspiration behind his cooking. So I dropped by their kitchen to say hello.
2: And what I know, I picked up from my grandmother, my mother-in-law, and just put my own spin on certain dishes. I didn't follow it to the recipe to the letter.
3: Were you able to ad lib a little bit?
2: Yeah, but he's always asked me when I fixed a dish, what did you put in this? How did you do? How did you do this? And I would tell him, I said, you don't have to follow to the letter, you know, put your own spin.
1: And Alex has done just that, turning the classic crab cake into an egg roll. Genius! The ingredients, simple. A pound of jumbo lump crab, panko breadcrumbs, aged cheddar cheese, egg roll wrappers, and a couple of sauces and microgreens to top it off.
3: There's the star of the show, the crab meat. Put on an apron. I've got rubber gloves on. All right. Patient's ready. So how do we get started, Alex?
0: Yeah, so first what you want to do is say we have some Maryland jumbo lump crab here. Uh-huh. So for the most part, it shouldn't have much shells in, but I typically like to sift through it. Just got to see if there's any shells, and if so, you can put the shells right back in this container.
3: There you go. So, Gloria, did you know you were helping raise a culinary genius?
2: Well, no, but I know he liked to eat.
0: This sauce particularly is our crab sauce mix. So we're going to drizzle a little bit at a time. Because I don't want to put too much. Right. Just enough to bind.
2: You got enough for Al?
0: Yep, I think I'll have enough.
1: I like this lady.
0: This is why I'm so particular about, you know, when I'm doing things in the kitchen.
1: Uh-huh.
0: Start actually rolling these things up.
1: Yes. Why do you think this recipe is so popular, the most popular?
0: I think because it pretty much gives you the ability to take a Baltimore favorite and, you know, make it handheld and on the go. Uh-huh. You know, it's throwing your hand.
3: Kind of
0: and
3: street eat. Food. Really.
0: Yeah, exactly. Yeah. Yeah. So I think that's one of the biggest reasons it's very popular. Other than the taste as well.
3: Right, well, exactly.
0: You know. Yeah, because
3: you can take
0: taste.
3: It with you, but if it doesn't taste good,
0: right, exactly.
3: You come back for it.
0: Yeah, so what we're going to do is we're going to take like a pinch of crab. It's around like a quarter cup or so. Mm-hmm. We're going to sit in the middle.
1: Is that too much?
0: Yeah, mm-hmm. We want to take a little bit out, a little pinch out. Actually, we want to put a little bit more in. Yeah.
3: Which is it?
0: All right, so that's perfect right there. Perfect. And we're going to literally fold them up envelope style.
1: What is it about cooking and family that is so important?
0: Yeah, I think for me, living a busy life as a business owner and a dad, a husband, things like that. Mm-hmm. I feel like food is an opportunity for family to come together, you know, talk about things, especially if you haven't seen each other in a long time. And mm-hmm. It's a way for us to connect. So,
1: hey, Lawrence, is it true you've never done this before?
2: No, I haven't. It's true.
1: Oh. Could have fooled me that you never did this before. Look at that. Bam! Done!
0: Faster than what I did.
1: Wow! Wow, the natural grandma thing. Love it. So now we're going to get the deep fryer up here and fry these bad boys up.
0: Yeah. Oh, absolutely.
1: Woo! You had to describe the heart of your cuisine. What is it, and how does Baltimore kind of
2: part of that?
0: Pretty much my story. And I think that connects very well to our Baltimore, you know, because... You know, I grew up here, you know, all my life, and I think everything that I faced during the time that, you know, I started this company up until now, I've been transparent about that, and it resonated very well with the people in Baltimore, and they watched my journey through the years, and I feel like that's really the heart of what I do.
2: Make sure
0: and trying to crisp around the edges and things like that, so that's why I keep turning them, you know, so it doesn't fry on one particular side too much, and want to even fry.
1: Mm.
2: Nice and golden.
0: So you want to cut these diagonally. So. Yeah. So I'm going to drizzle. This is our aioli sauce, house made. And this is our warhead sauce right here. So the sauce is kind of sweet. It has a tangy bite to it.
1: Kind of like Gloria.
2: Yep, it's right.
1: I like this is the only thing
3: one thing left to do.
0: Yeah, and I'll try the piece.
3: Yes. Crab cake egg roll.
2: Yeah. Here we go.
3: Wow. Chef Alk, you have done Baltimore proud.
0: Thank you.
1: Our time here in Baltimore is coming to an end. We tried the traditional crab cake, tasted a modern spin with crab cake egg rolls, and even went straight to the source on the Chesapeake Bay. At the center of it all, one thing still ringing true: food tastes better when you eat it with family. In the 1950s, 60s, and 70s, black-owned restaurants weren't just places to get a meal, several becoming crucial meeting spots for activists at the forefront of the civil rights movement. And the families still operating these restaurants today are committed to honoring their historic legacies. It's time to head out of Studio 1A and hit the road for a new kind of culinary adventure. Follow me as I taste some of the most iconic foods around the country and meet the families behind them. Together, we're going to learn how a good meal has the power to connect us to our past, our future, and each other. We're in Harlem, the epicenter of black culture in the United States. Now, many historians agree the Harlem Renaissance paved the way for the civil rights movement of the 1950s and 60s. So in this episode, we're traveling across the country to explore three legendary black-owned restaurants. For generations, these beloved eateries have been serving up dishes to historic figures and those fighting for change. First up, we're heading south to visit an iconic establishment that defied segregation laws. New Orleans, a city that celebrates food, music, nightlife, and history. In the Big Easy, you'll find many historic sites that played a vital role in the civil rights movement, like William Franz Elementary School, where six-year-old Ruby Bridges broke barriers in 1960. Or New Zion Baptist Church, a hub for activists. And Tremé, one of the oldest black neighborhoods in America. Here, you'll find the only restaurant on the U.S. Civil Rights Trail.
4: Dickie Chase Restaurant definitely is a historical landmark institution here in New Orleans.
1: This popular eatery is a living testament to a woman who changed the face of fine dining in America, Chef Leah Chase.
5: I'm Stella Chase Reese, and I am the president of the corporation here at Dickie Chase's.
4: And I'm Edgar Duke Chase IV, and I'm the executive chef here at Dickie Chase Restaurant.
1: Stella's grandparents first opened Dickie Chase's as a po'boy shop, becoming a full-service restaurant in 1941.
5: African Americans didn't have that place to celebrate birthdays, to celebrate promotions, to celebrate good grades, weddings, proms. So they opened up a place where that could happen.
1: But the next generation had a new vision for the eatery.
5: It was my father, Edgar Chase Jr., and his wife, Leah Lange Chase, that continued the legacy that my grandparents started.
1: Dickie Chase Jr. was an avid jazz musician who promoted some of America's first integrated concerts.
4: His friendship with all the musicians, Ray Charles and Duke Ellington and Sarah Vaughan, we would hear stories of them after their performance coming here to dine at Dickie Chase.
1: And Leah was determined to bring an elevated dining experience for her black patrons.
5: She wanted the best china. She wanted linens. She wanted them to be served the best they could be served, because she didn't want our community to be deprived of anything else than any other community had.
1: That community was on the brink of a revolution, years in the making.
6: Post-1865, in the Emancipation Proclamation, with the masses of African American people now free, the country was overwhelmed. Hierarchies needed to be reestablished. It was important from a white supremacist point of view that black folks knew their place.
1: By the late 19th century, Jim Crow laws legalizing racial segregation in the former Confederate states. Those laws were further cemented by the Supreme Court case Plessy versus Ferguson, which upheld the separate but equal doctrine. But Dookie Chases defied those laws, welcoming patrons of all races to dine and discuss political issues facing the Black community.
6: Their willingness and openness to everyone in the community made them a hub of safety, made them a hub of belonging.
1: But that openness also made the Chase family a target.
5: There were times that we had people throw things in and try to, you know, destroy the peace. But that didn't frighten my parents. They continued because they know what they were doing was the correct thing to do.
1: By the 1960s, Dookie Chases had become a go-to spot where activists could connect and strategize.
5: We had the opportunity to serve many of our civil rights leaders, Martin Luther King, Jesse Jackson, Rosa Parks, Thurgood Marshall. The list goes on and on. And then Freedom Bus Riders, they came here. My parents realized that until we all learn to enjoy life together and get to that part where social justice would be for everyone, that this community or any other community in our country would not grow and will not be better.
1: In the 1970s, Leah becoming passionate about promoting Black artists.
5: Her love of art was also celebrated here at Dookie Chases when she gave African-American artists the opportunity to actually display their art on her wall, because at the time, they had no place to display their art.
1: Her extraordinary life even becoming the inspiration for Disney's first Black princess, Tiana.
5: It meant a lot for her because she did have some of the kids dress up and come here.
1: Leah Chase, the queen of Creole cuisine, passing away on June 1st, 2019. But her spirit and her culinary traditions are in vigilant and capable hands.
4: This is Leah Chase's kitchen. It's set up the same way, and we love it like that because, as you know, she's still with us. She's still watching us.
1: Chef Duke continues to serve Creole cuisine that's been on the menu for decades, from red beans and rice to shrimp clemenceau and the famous chicken a la Dookie. But the restaurant's most popular dish, gumbo.
4: You think back to the civil rights era when we had leaders strategizing in our upstairs dining room. We fed them gumbo. You think about presidents today, President Barack Obama, President George Bush came here. We always started them with gumbo because my grandmother always believed that her gumbo will solve any problems. And we like to say her gumbo changed the course of America.
1: Gumbo, an official state food of Louisiana. Dookie Chase's version has a little something for everyone. Not one, but two types of sausage. Some Louisiana blue crab.
4: What we do here is we take the top shell off, we clean it up, and we just crack it in half, release some of those flavors.
1: Chicken and shrimp.
4: This is really coming out to be a beautiful gumbo.
1: The gumbo simmering until it's ready to serve.
4: I mean, if you just smell this, the neighborhood smelling this, everybody knows when Dookie Chase is cooking gumbo.
1: Today, the Chase empire is expanding. Chef Duke just opened the family's newest restaurant, Chapter 4.
4: Being a fourth-generation African-American restaurateur is huge.
1: Many generations now working side by side.
7: Being around my family all day, that's the biggest blessing. 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It's such a joy.
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10: We it's are enjoying everything. 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
4: 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When the service is right, they treat you nice.
12: The whole restaurant, Dookie Chase's, is a gift to the family that was given by my great-grandparents. And so we want to make sure that, you know, the restaurant sustains that legacy and all the traditions.
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1: A trip to Harlem just wouldn't be complete without a meal here at Sylvia's Restaurant. This neighborhood institution has been serving up soul food since 1962. And what started as a small luncheonette has now become a family empire, beloved by tourists, locals, and plenty of famous faces.
2: The cornbread was sweet, it was warm, and it just reminded me of home. It took me back to my grandmother's cooking, so I really enjoyed it.
3: What brought me here today was that I was hungry and wanted some good soul food. So where do you go in Harlem? Sylvia's.
4: Soul food is the cultural identity marker that really surmises our journey as a people living in America.
1: Trinesse Woods Black is the granddaughter of the legendary queen of soul food, Sylvia Woods.
4: Sylvia grew up in Hemingway, South Carolina, where she met her love, Herbert Woods, when they were 11 and 12. They fell in love picking beans after school.
1: But this entrepreneur-to-be wasn't content with life on the farm.
4: My grandmother, she came to New York when she was 16. She knew that this was a place that was more palatable for African Americans to like really live.
1: Sylvia and Herbert were among the estimated 6 million African Americans who left the Jim Crow South during the Great Migration.
4: They had came, you know, north to escape all of the atrocities that were happening and to really be in control of their lives. If you were black, you know, Harlem was the place to be.
1: Sylvia finding work at a diner, Johnson's Luncheonette, which she eventually purchased from the owner with a loan from her mom.
4: Mr. Johnson knew that my grandmother would make it. And on August 1st, 1962, Sylvia's Restaurant was born.
1: As the cultural center of Black America, Harlem became a crucial site for demonstrations and organizing by leaders like Martin Luther King Jr. and Malcolm X, according to Professor Psyche Williams-Forson.
5: The heart of civil rights is America, because it wasn't limited to one area. Though folks were in the North, they still experienced poverty and inequality and voter suppression and homelessness.
1: Sylvia made the restaurant a welcoming place for activists.
4: She played her role as ensuring that the community leaders had a place to meet and to commune and to strategize. Everyone dined at Sylvia's. Dizzy Gillespie, Ozzie Davis, Ruby Dee. You know, these are actors and actresses that were on the front line.
1: By the 1960s, the movement had achieved major gains, like the historic Brown versus Board of Education and successful boycotts. But racial discrimination and police brutality against Black Americans persisted, resulting in deadly riots throughout the decade. Two devastating events just 4 years apart sparked destructive riots throughout Harlem. But Sylvia's was always spared.
4: Harlem was on fire, and my grandmother kept the restaurant open because the grocery stores were not open. Nothing was open. You know, people couldn't feed their kids. And she was in that kitchen making food so that this community would have something to eat.
1: This strong connection with Harlemites has continued for decades.
4: We have guests that eat with us every single day. And sometimes we have people that eat with us multiple times a day.
1: Coming up, I learned the secret to Sylvia's famous fried chicken.
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0: Sylvia's in Harlem has been serving up soul food since 1962. And this native New Yorker couldn't wait to get back into their historic dining room.
1: Oh, wow. It's so good to see you. It's been so long. It's been way too long.
2: I missed you.
1: I've missed you, too. But you know what? The good thing about Sylvia's is it's like I saw you yesterday.
2: It's coming home.
0: The dining room walls showcasing famous faces and political figures, along with treasured memories.
1: This picture is one of my grandmother's favorites. This was when Winnie and Nelson Mandela came to New York when he was freed.
0: Eating here has become a rite of passage for many candidates.
2: And there's a young man, I don't know, whatever happened to this guy?
1: You know, I think he might have turned out okay.
2: I think so. Yeah. After a meal here.
1: Yeah.
2: This is what sent him on his path.
1: That's right. It was the chicken.
0: But the heart of Sylvia's is Harlem. Trinesse and her family have worked hard to stay active in the neighborhood, from funding college scholarships for local teens to supporting Black Lives Matter events.
2: What is it about this restaurant that keeps people coming back?
1: Authenticity. Authenticity times love. Sylvia's, when you come to Sylvia's, you know what you're going to get. You're going to get some good food that's going to make you feel warm.
0: Today, over a dozen family members help run Sylvia's empire, which includes a catering business and a successful food product line.
2: What's it like working with family? Because I know your brother Marcus,
1: yes,
2: your baby brother Marcus,
1: my baby brother,
2: is there in the kitchen. What's that like?
1: Watching my brother throw down in the kitchen is something that we always knew was going to happen.
0: Executive chef Marcus Woods has been at the helm for 5 years.
2: Sylvia's grandson, it is so good to see you.
3: Yeah.
2: And you're back here, you're running the kitchen. What's that like for you? I mean, knowing that this legacy your grandmother's in.
3: I'm honored. I still get to cook for people like you and the community of Harlem. So as long as I can do that, I'm happy and always honored and blessed.
2: You know, the amazing thing is food brings people together. You look in that dining room, everybody's there.
3: Yes. Well, Sylvia used to always say that the first time you come to Sylvia's, you're a guest, the second time you're family.
0: According to Marcus, fried chicken, the most beloved menu item.
2: So, did your grandmother teach you how to do this?
3: Yes, she taught me how to fry chicken, everything down to the seasoning. She would always say, you know, moisturize chicken and marinate it like you're putting lotion on a baby.
2: Now I can't get that image out of my head.
3: Exactly.
2: Now.
0: One secret, Chef Marcus first applies a dry rub to marinate the chicken.
2: Now, is that just plain flour?
3: Yeah, this is plain flour. Uh-huh. We add a little coarse black pepper to it.
2: Uh-huh.
3: Drop them all in there. You just want to give it a little mix.
2: Again, the baby metaphor.
3: The baby metaphor.
2: Like you're tossing the baby.
0: After the chicken's coated, it gets a gentle shake. Then it's into the deep fryer.
3: That looks like tender love and care right there.
2: Oh,
3: see,
2: yeah.
3: How gentle he's putting it in there?
2: Putting the baby to bed.
3: Yep. They'll let you know when they're ready to wake up.
2: What's the best part of working here?
3: That every day when I walk in, I get to feel like my grandmother's still with me.
2: Ah, yeah. Why?
3: I feel her. I can really feel her presence in this place. And it reminds me, every time you're feeling a little lazy, it's like, all right, she's watching. You gotta pick up the pace. And she treated everybody the same. Celebrity, normal person, worker, dishwasher, cook, chef. Yeah. I don't know if I can ever live up to who she was, but I'm gonna try. She was an amazing person.
0: After about 15 minutes, golden perfection.
2: Wow. That looks perfect.
3: Now you're a thigh person.
0: Oh, I remember how good this is.
2: That's perfect.
3: Perfect.
2: Wow, the seasoning, it's moist, crisp. Oh. Your grandmother's smiling right now.
3: That's Sylvia's fried chicken right there.
2: You treated the baby well.
3: Mm-hmm.
2: Marcus, this is fantastic. It's so great to see you.
3: Yeah.
2: If you don't mind, I'm going to take this piece to go.
3: Oh, I'm going to pack up a whole bunch for you.
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2: 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Lois Davis, Chris's mom, began selling homemade pies at her church in the 1940s. They were an instant hit. Her husband, Roland, dubbed her the Pie Queen and saw a new business opportunity.
9: My dad was a chef at B&G Foods in San Francisco, and they combined both of their efforts to open up the restaurant and serve breakfast, lunch, and dinner.
2: In 1953, the duo opening their Oakland restaurant.
9: So my mother ran the restaurant for 40 years, and it started at 4:30 in the morning for her and ended at 11 at night, and she was a pure perfectionist.
2: Lois perfecting recipes she enjoyed growing up.
9: The recipes were my grandmother's recipes. My grandmother was from Texas. And they have maintained the test of time. All of the items that are on the menu were pretty much on the menu when my mom started the restaurant.
2: From key lime pie topped with raspberry jam to banana cheesecake, sweet treats are always popular here. But there are plenty of savory staples that keep customers coming back every morning. And there's one dish with a special place in many folks' hearts.
10: You might not find salmon croquettes on the menu anywhere in the Bay Area.
9: The salmon croquettes are part salmon, part mackerel, yellow onions, salt and pepper, Italian breadcrumbs.
2: These croquettes, which originated in the South, were a meal staple for many black families.
11: Most black folks couldn't afford crab. You know, once it became popularized, but in the absence of that, canned fish, salmon croquettes became a major filler.
2: With a couple of cans, families could make an affordable yet delicious meal. Lois's dishes have brought in celebrities from Sammy Davis Jr. to Zendaya. And sports icons like Reggie Jackson ate here so often, they actually named a pork chop special after him.
9: So here's my wall of fame and some of the special people that are up here. This is Black Panther Party Minister Eldridge Cleaver.
12: All power to the people!
2: In the 1960s and 70s, Lois welcomed members of the newly formed Black Panther Party. The restaurant is a short drive from Merritt Community College, where activists UEP Newton and Bobby Seale first met, founding the party in 1966. Chris attended Merritt with both of them.
9: I had Eldridge Cleaver, Angela Davis, Bobby Seale, and Huey P. Newton come to the restaurant. Civil rights leaders and organizers and community leaders would come and meet and organize and strategize. There was a lot of electricity in the restaurant when they visited.
0: The Black Panthers have a controversial legacy.
11: The story we tend to hear is one of violence. What we don't hear about as much are the various lunch programs and free breakfast, of course. They saw Black communities as in and of themselves resilient, capable of being self-sufficient.
0: Lois and Chris were not members of the party, but it was during this era the restaurant became an important gathering space in the Oakland community for different walks of life.
9: When people come and are needy and ask for food, we always do what my mom did, which was we always take care of them. We always give them a meal.
0: The restaurant expanding this mission amid the pandemic, providing 16,000 meals to locals in need.
9: It is a place for people to come and get together and try and figure out how to make our community and our world a better place.
0: Today, that mission to help others has evolved. Chris uses his platform to support local musicians and keep the restaurant buzzy by bringing in younger generations.
9: I believe that that aspect of music and musicianship is something that is in the ethos of the restaurant. Hey, Mr. Jackson, how are you?
13: Good.
9: I'm doing good, man.
13: Good to see you, man.
9: Good.
0: He recently started a music management company for Wise Men Entertainment that he unofficially runs from the tables at Lois.
10: It's not an accident or a coincidence that you look around and see a lot of photographs of, you know, famous folks. There's a lot of people that he supports. And I don't mean support just by putting up pictures up. He'll cultivate young artists that are looking to get an opportunity to get a platform where they can be seen and heard.
14: Would you like hash browns, grits, or rice?
15: Grits, of course, grits.
0: Chris is determined to keep the restaurant in the family. His son, Corey Jackson, has been overseeing the day-to-day at Lois for nearly 5 years.
16: Working with my dad gave me an understanding of not only the hard work my grandmother put forward and how much my dad is trying to fill those shoes, and now I'm trying to fill his.
0: Corey hoping his sons will share the passion for the family business.
16: They can't stay away. They have a job right now. They fold silverware. It's great to see my kids and their Papa Chris bond in those times.
0: Chris thinks Lois would be incredibly proud to see her restaurant continuing to thrive.
9: We are the oldest Black restaurant in the Bay Area. It is a tribute to my mom's efforts to support her community and to create a place that was a home away from home and a place that served food that warmed the soul.
0: As you might imagine, keeping a restaurant running for decades is no easy feat, especially in the face of adversity. But with delicious dishes and unwavering hospitality, these historic hotspots have nourished generations fighting for social change. These places now stand as symbols of resilience, inspiring and feeding a new generation of community leaders. There are dozens of Chinatowns all across America. With interesting architecture, diverse restaurants, and specialty shops, it's no wonder they're popular with locals and tourists alike. They also provide places for new immigrants and for families to create communities. But with gentrification and all sorts of problems from the pandemic, it's no wonder that all these Chinatowns are rapidly changing. It's time to head out of Studio 1A and hit the road for a new kind of culinary adventure. Follow me as I taste some of the most iconic foods around the country and meet the families behind them. Together, we're going to learn how a good meal has the power to connect us to our past, our future, and each other. Okay, so it's no surprise. There's incredible food to be found here in Manhattan's Chinatown, folks lining up all the time. But there used to be Chinatowns in cities and towns, big and small, all across this country. In fact, the longest-running family-owned Chinese restaurant is in a place you might never think of, Butte, Montana. At the turn of the century, Butte, Montana was a bustling mining town. The invention of electricity leading to a demand for conductors like copper. Mining boomed, the city flourishing. The demand for labor brought thousands of immigrants to Butte. They came from so many different countries, including Italy, Ireland, and China. It was the classic portrait of the American West, with gambling, saloons, even a red light district. By 1914, Butte's Chinatown was thriving with over 60 Chinese-owned businesses.
17: Now we're going to prepare broccoli beef. My name is Jerry Tam, and I'm the owner of the Pekin Noodle Parlor.
0: The Pekin first opened as a tobacco shop and casino run by Jerry's great uncle, Hum Yao. 2 years later, Hum adding a restaurant, and the Pekin Noodle Parlor was born.
17: Well, this building has three different levels. The top level, obviously, is the Pekin Noodle Parlor. And then the second level on the main street used to be a herbal medicine shop.
0: That shop was run by Jerry's great-grandfather, Tam Kuang Yi.
17: It's crazy to think that, you know, everything came over from China at one time. Like, they didn't make soy sauce in America. The noodles were fried and brought over on ships because they didn't make fresh noodles. So the history of this place really holds true that this is a Chinese restaurant, you know, from Chinese immigrants.
0: I met up with culinary historian Grace Young to learn more about America's earliest Chinatown.
2: Where was the first Chinatown and how did it get started?
18: The first Chinatown is San Francisco. The first Chinese came to California for the gold rush, and that was 1848. And they came because America needed cheap labor. And so from gold rush, they ended up doing farming, manufacturing, and then eventually they worked on the Transcontinental Railroad. And the first Chinatown formed because America wanted cheap labor, but they didn't want the Chinese to live with whites. So they were ostracized from white communities.
2: So talk to me about that first wave of Chinese immigration to the U.S.
18: The Chinese came from southern China, principally from the area of Canton, and there was tremendous prejudice against the Chinese. They were lynched, and because the Chinese were willing to work for lower wages, they were seen as the reason why Americans were suffering so much. So the blame was unfairly placed on the Chinese.
0: In 1882, Congress signed the Chinese Exclusion Act into law. It banned Chinese from migrating to the U.S. It marks the only time in American history that an entire race or ethnic group was banned from immigrating.
18: But the interesting thing about this Exclusion Act was that there was actually exemption for Chinese tourists, students, teachers, and also merchants.
0: A landmark court case in 1915 classified Chinese restaurant owners as merchants.
18: And it gave them a way to circumvent the Exclusion Act of 1882.
0: It was this exemption that allowed Jerry's great uncle to open Pekin Noodle Parlor in Butte, paving a path for more family members to immigrate to the U.S. and help the business. Jerry's father, Danny Wong, arrived in the U.S. in 1947 as a teenager.
17: Ever since he was 14 years old, he's been working at the Pekin Noodle Parlor, and he just started with the simple roles of washing dishes, and then he learned how to cook, and then he slowly just started integrating himself into, you know, managing it and working with the waitresses and the staff.
0: Danny taking over the restaurant in the 1950s, spending years turning it into a pillar of the local community.
19: Well, I've been coming here for at least 50 years, and they give me plenty of food. I never walk away hungry.
20: I love coming to work because of all the people I work with. Like, they choose really nice people.
17: My father probably employed over 10,000 people at this, you know, throughout his whole entire life. So it's interesting to know that there's nearly 5 to 6 generations of people that, you know, have worked here.
0: The menu at Pekin Noodle Parlor hasn't changed much over the years.
17: We do a thing called chop suey. And what chop suey is tidbits of leftover vegetables that were kind of mixed together in its own gravy and served on top of chow mein noodles. We've been serving it for over 110 years.
0: Chop suey is in large part why Chinese food became so popular across the United States.
18: Chop suey was the first time America experienced a culinary craze, a food craze. Mm-hmm. And it's starting at the end of the 19th century that there are Americans who are venturing into Chinatown. The way they got them to even experiment with Chinese food was to make a stir fry that was actually quite bland.
2: Mm-hmm.
18: So they used bamboo shoots, water chestnuts, onions. Oftentimes there was celery.
0: For many years, Chinatowns were the only places where non-Chinese Americans could sample Asian flavors.
18: Americans were going into Chinatown. Some were curious. They wanted to experience curio shops, Chinese operas.
0: With increased tourism, Chinatowns and large cities grew. But it was a different story in Montana. Like many mining towns, Butte lost many of its workers as production slowed in the 1950s.
17: Once the copper ran dry, then the people just started to pick up and just kind of move on and move back to their families and the bigger states.
0: As miners left Butte for new opportunities, its Chinatown disappeared. In the early 1900s, there were 7 chop suey restaurants listed in the Butte City Directory. Today, only the Pekin Noodle Parlor remains open.
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0: Jerry Tam runs the Pekin Noodle Parlor in Butte, Montana.
17: People may know this is the oldest Chinese restaurant in America, but below it is so much history.
0: Despite Pekin's historic status, Jerry says he was never pressured by family to join the business.
17: I never learned to cook until I came back, back in around 2009, because like any Asian American, my parents wanted all of their kids to go to college, so we all went to colleges around the nation and to get a better education, to become a lawyer, a doctor, and what have you. But I went into fashion, and what was great about that is I got to see the world because of it.
0: In 2004, Jerry even appearing on Bravo's Project Runway. But a few years later, family duty calling him home.
17: And unfortunately, my mom had a stroke, so my dad needed help, you know, taking care of her and taking care of the restaurant. I think it was really hard on my father because they were in a generation where they loved each other every day, and they were just best friends.
0: After Jerry's mom passed, Jerry and his dad began operating Pekin together.
17: He never stopped working, so he was working here all the way until 85, until he couldn't make up the stairs anymore. My father and I spent every day together. I made sure he was healthy all the way till the end, the best of my ability I can do. My father passed in November, and it was really, you know, heartbreaking. He didn't want to say goodbye to my sisters or me or this restaurant or the community. He loved Butte, Montana.
0: Jerry now runs Pekin Noodle Parlor with his cousin, Nelson. Together, they're working to preserve a family legacy and keep a piece of Chinese-American history alive in an unlikely place.
17: I've been asked the question, what is the future of the Pekin? And the best answer I can give you is, let's just keep it the same. let's not change anything, because that's what people come here for. They have their parking spots, they have their booths, they have their favorite place to sit at the bar. I don't think they want any change, because this is a place that feels like home.
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0: While New York City is home to America's largest Chinatown, the honor of the oldest goes to San Francisco, and that's where the Far East Cafe is located. It is one of the last remaining historic Chinese banquet halls. After a two-year hiatus, this celebrated venue hosted the 64th annual Miss Chinatown USA pageant, a Lunar New Year tradition. The occasion marking a triumphant milestone for this century-old institution. Bill Lee has owned the Far East Cafe since 1999. His daughter Kathy working by his side as the manager.
1: He brought me into the restaurant to kind of understand the roots of our culture. He wanted me to remember that, you know, Chinatown is about community, is about traditions, is about culture.
0: For many in the community, Chinese banquet halls are more than just venues for special events.
1: I feel that Far East is kind of like a second home for, you know, a lot of our patrons that come in because they feel so comfortable. So much history and so many memories, you know. A lot of patrons that have been here, they told me, they're like, oh, my parents had my red egg ginger party. It's very similar to like a baptism. And that was like 50-something years ago.
0: And that history is everywhere you look at Far East.
1: The ceilings, the, like my dad mentioned, the high ceilings, the moldings are all original. And the lanterns were all imported from China in the 1920s. So they're over 100 plus years old.
0: For the last few decades, there were five giant banquet-style restaurants in San Francisco's Chinatown. But with rising rents and gentrification, most have since closed their doors. By early 2020, only two banquet halls remained.
2: The Far East Cafe planned to celebrate its 100-year anniversary with a big celebration. Instead, it's now planning to close its doors.
0: At the start of the pandemic, the restaurant stayed afloat by cooking meals for senior citizens and low-income residents in Chinatown.
3: We applied for a PPP loan, and we got over $200,000. 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
0: Beyond COVID, a different type of virus brought more harm to Chinatowns across the country. Anti-Asian hate crimes soaring by nearly 340% in 2021.
1: When this started happening, I felt very, very sad and also very angry because I'm like, why is this happening to Chinatown? Why is it happening to our community? You know, for these people to target elderly people, to push them down, to rob them, don't they realize that they have grandparents too, or they have parents that are that age? And if that happened to their parents, how would they feel?
3: People saw the attacks when they watched the news and heard reports, and they got even more scared. They don't want

0: We've been lucky. We've only had a couple instances where, you know, people scream anti-Asian slurs. And we're concerned about our employees, you know, coming to work and being harassed. I think that ignorance is very unfortunate.
1: China Live is a massive marketplace with multiple restaurants. It's in a building that once housed a banquet hall like Far East.
0: I remember coming to a wedding here when I was in college. And there were, I think literally 5,000 people in like six restaurants. But unfortunately, you know, real estate was getting very expensive. So it's not very cost effective if you don't have that business.
1: But 2 years ago, the couple had to lay off 200 workers. However, with the support of partners, George and Cindy were able to pivot their business on a few fronts.
0: We did, you know, the Ghost Kitchen was selling outside our box. So we have 10 locations in the Bay Area, from San Jose to Berkeley, and they can order food from those Ghost Kitchens.
1: Ghost Kitchens prepare restaurant-quality food exclusively for delivery or takeout.
2: We sold so many Peking ducks, we didn't know what to do with all the duck fat. So what do? You make popcorn with it. So that's why we have a duck fat popcorn.
1: As business picked up, China Live was able to rehire 100 workers. Despite an uncertain future, these restaurants remain hopeful that business will rebound.
3: More police presence. People are more, as a community, standing up for ourselves, making sure that we have, like, the buddy system, making sure that we're together and we feel safe, that we're walking together, that we have each other's back.
0: I mean, dining out is an essential part of life, right? I mean, one more fun is to look forward to having dinner with friends you haven't seen at a new place or an old favorite place.
1: But some old favorites just can't be replaced.
4: During the pandemic, many restaurants have shut down. Far East is now the biggest restaurant in Chinatown. If Far East closes, there won't be space big enough to host large events for the community.
3: We were overjoyed having that Miss Chinatown USA event here, a press conference, and just being able to reconnect with the community. It warmed my heart. And my dad was just like so overjoyed that people were coming in just to celebrate.
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0: 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This savvy chef is on a mission to save mom-and-pop shops from closing and putting a spin on the classics. Hey, nice to meet you.
1: Good to see you.
0: All right, can't wait to talk and taste.
1: Come in here.
0: Lucas was born and raised in Hong Kong. Growing up, he had never heard of dishes like General Tso's chicken. What was your first experience with Chinese-American food?
2: Yeah.
0: And did you go, what the heck is this?
2: I was here for summer camp, and on Tuesdays, at 10 o'clock or so, right before bedtime, this van would pull up in the front of the school, and you could pick between sesame chicken, General Tso's chicken, orange chicken with broccoli and fried rice or white rice or whatever it was. The first thought was that this is ridiculously delicious. Where has this been my whole life? And the second thought is that what in the world is the difference between orange chicken and General Tso's chicken and sesame chicken? Why is there so much that I don't understand about this if last time I checked I was Chinese?
0: Lucas actually studied cognitive science at Yale, but he always had a passion for cooking. His summers spent training in award-winning restaurants in Hong Kong and Japan. After graduating in 2015, Lucas opened his first restaurant with Yale classmate Yang Zhao. Junzi Kitchen is a fast casual chain that serves modern Chinese fare. But Lucas remained passionate about the Chinese-American cuisine he first tasted as a boy.
3: So how did Chinese-American food, the food that we have become familiar with, how did that develop? How did that happen?
2: Now, Chinese takeout is interesting, right, because it's all over the United States.
3: So these folks come in, they apprentice in a restaurant,
2: right.
3: They learn those recipes, and
2: they
3: then
2: go
3: move
2: somewhere
3: on
2: else, right,
3: to open their own
2: exactly.
3: restaurant.
2: Exactly, and then their cousins come from Fujian, and then those recipes are passed on. And there's a remarkable similarity to these dishes.
0: Despite the popularity of Chinese-American food, many family-owned restaurants that once dotted Chinatowns and other urban areas have been closing for years.
2: Opening restaurants is really difficult, and running restaurants is perhaps even more difficult. These moms and dads open these restaurants so that their kids can go to university and become lawyers and doctors and television hosts and whatnot. And now they're finally able to do that. They don't need to run these restaurants anymore, right? Suddenly, livelihoods have changed. That's a good thing.
0: Lucas and Young hatched an idea to help smaller businesses in 2019. Nice Day seeks out restaurants facing closure, then works with the owners to remodel the space and update the menus. The pandemic stalled the team's initial plans, but the second location in Long Island is slated to open this spring.
2: It's important to me that these new Chinese-American takeout restaurants that we're building called Nice Day work with the previous generation of owners, because they have a lot of knowledge that we don't. They know their customers, they know what sells, they know how to cook these dishes, they have recipes.
3: You raise an interesting point, Lucas, in that you talk to these retired Chinese restaurant owners. Is that part of the sense of trying to memorialize what could be lost?
2: Now, preserving recipes is part of it. But the other important part is preserving the way business is done. Chinese takeout restaurants are one of the few restaurants in the world that if they're open from, let's say, 11 to 10, the work hours are 11 to 10. They don't have any prep hours. The same cooks that do the wok stir fries are also prepping during the day. It's ridiculously efficient, and it's got to do with the setup and the way that the kitchens are run, but it's also important to us that we give back to this last generation and that we can make sure that owners who want to retire can retire well, and that that legacy can be preserved in a new type of American Chinese takeout restaurant.
0: While Nice Day pays homage to popular Chinese-American recipes, Lucas has been celebrated for his innovative fusion dishes. In 2021, he was named one of Food & Wine's best new chefs.
2: We serve a Mapo mac and cheese here, which is a variation on that dish. It's fusion-y and it's silly, and it's just an attempt to do something ridiculous. It doesn't make any sense. It betrays every chef sensibility that I have, but unfortunately it's delicious and it's interesting and it gets people talking.
0: Finally, it's time to eat. Lucas showing me how to make his signature dish.
3: How do we get started?
2: So the Mapo mac and cheese, the mac and the cheese elements are rigorously American. This is elbow macaroni,
3: right?
2: Cooked halfway. And this is Velveeta. But the mapo element is going to be in the form of a mapo sauce, if you will. The last two elements that really sort of take this over the edge is Chinese sausage.
3: Oh.
2: It can function like bacon, and some dried shiitake mushrooms that we've rehydrated. So to start off with, we're just going to cut a couple of things. And this tofu, we will then put into the deep fryer. Mm-hmm.
3: This concludes the chopping portion of our program.
0: Next, garlic and ginger are cooked till fragrant. Then, spicy bean paste and soybean paste are added to start the sauce. Mushroom broth is added, the mixture brought to a boil so the flavors infuse.
1: Can I give that a try?
2: Yeah, absolutely.
1: Okay, here you go.
2: So your left hand's on the wok?
1: Yeah. Yes.
3: I can't get any altitude on this thing. Nothing's coming up. That's why the pros do it, baby.
2: At this point, everything's smelling quite good. Uh-huh. So the macaroni is going to go in, as well as the soup we just made. Once it's boiling and happy, two slices of the best of the best.
3: Velveeta.
2: Velveeta American cheese. Wait for that Velveeta to melt. Uh-huh. And you'll see that sauce is already beautifully tied together. We like to play this dish in the Chinese takeout box.
3: Oh, wow.
2: Because it's silly.
3: Why not? It's fun. Boom.
2: Some fried tofu puffs as croutons go over the top. That's a little bit of texture. And the homage to the original mapo tofu. These fresh scallions are actually really important because they cut through the heaviness mm-hmm. of the original dish.
3: Wow. There's a little spice, the creaminess, the crunch of the tofu.
2: I hope you get a little bit of the Chinese sausage. Yeah.
3: Whoa. You've never had mac and cheese like this.
0: Amid a global pandemic, changing family dynamics, and anti-Asian racism, Chinatowns across America and the communities that sustain them face a challenging road ahead.
4: Every business that is open right now is still fighting for its life. And I think that the best way to fight the anti-Asian hate is to show our love for the community. Come to Chinatown or your local Asian American Pacific Islander restaurant, store, market. Give them your business. We have lost so much during the pandemic, and I think it makes us all so much more conscious that we have to protect what we love.

0: alive with the sights and smells and tastes. Ah, come on. It's a food show. Now, nothing says autumn quite like apple. Whether it's a trip to an orchard like this, a warm slice of apple pie, or cheering with cider. But when did apples become the apple of America's eye? I left the Big Apple, and I'm here in Massachusetts, where America's history with apples actually began. So today, we are going to get to the core of how apples became a homegrown hero. How do you like them apples? Time to head out of Studio 1A and hit the road for a new kind of culinary adventure. Follow me as I taste some of the most iconic foods around the country and meet the families behind them. Together, we're going to learn how a good meal has the power to connect us to our past, our future, and each other. My family and I have been coming here to Hilltop Orchards in Massachusetts for the past 20 years. That's right. In fact, you'd be hard-pressed to find a better fall family activity than apple picking, and especially the apple cider donuts. And of course, what also pairs well with a trip to orchards? Cider. And they make a lot of it here at Hilltop. Oh, and did I mention the donuts? Meet David and Sarah Martell, high school sweethearts who reconnected in their 30s. Together, they run Hilltop Orchards.
1: We're definitely an apple orchard, but we're also a winery and a cidery, so we're a triple threat.
0: Today, David handles the operations of the orchard, cidery, and winery, with Sarah focusing on guest experience. The orchard's historic cider mill, where David played as a kid, was renovated in 1997. Now, they call it home.
2: I started coming to this orchard when I was about 6 years old. My father worked here then.
0: David left the Berkshires and worked in construction for several years. When he decided to return home, he really went back to his roots, taking a part-time job at Hilltop.
2: I've been in the orchard business for about 12 years now.
0: David's the third generation in his family to work on the 100-something-year-old orchard.
3: Did you ever think that you would be running the orchard someday?
2: Not in a million years. I quickly fell in love with these apple trees and decided that's what I'm going to do. Diving in and learning about all the different apples and the history of apples.
0: And that history is pretty sweet.
4: I like to think of myself as an apple nerd. My name is Amy Traverso, and I'm the senior food editor at Yankee Magazine and the author of the Apple Lover's Cookbook.
0: Crab apples are the only variety indigenous to North America. Sweet apples were introduced to America by early colonists in the 1600s.
4: Sweet apples have their origins in this area of western China, sort of the border between Kazakhstan and Kyrgyzstan, called the Tian Shan Mountain Range.
0: Those apple seeds came over with the Jamestown Expedition, and trees were planted at Plymouth. But in the early days, colonists weren't making pies and tarts. Most apples grown in America at that time were more likely to be turned into cider than eaten.
2: Apples played a very important role when there was people coming from England. As they say on the boat, they would make hard cider because that cider would last, where water might spoil and someone would get sick.
0: This trend continued stateside. By 1775, 10% of all New England farms had a cider mill.
4: Today, I am at B.F. Clyde Cider Mill in Old Mystic, Connecticut.
0: Meet Amy Harrison and her daughter, Sarah Monk, fifth and sixth generation owners of Clyde's.
5: We're the last original steam-powered cider mill in the United States. Back in, you know, the 1800s, early 1900s, everybody had a cider mill that had a farm. We use the same press, it's the same mill, and not many people get to go to work and put their hands on a lever and say, you know what, my great-great-grandfather did this same thing back in 1898.
4: Cider was really important to early America because it was relatively easy to make. People had apples in abundance. And Thomas Jefferson and John Adams famously loved it, drank it every day. Children drank it because it was low in alcohol, but it was often safer than water. Water could often be contaminated at that time.
0: These days, Americans don't drink as much cider as the founding fathers.
4: two things happened to kind of bring the apple to its knees. We had immigration from Germany and Czechoslovakia, which were beer-growing regions. Beer took over as the major American drink.
3: Another reason behind cider's decline?
4: Prohibition. Apples were very strongly associated with cider at the time. They were really seen as a source of alcohol.
5: My great-great-grandmother was arrested twice, never convicted, but arrested twice for bootlegging.
3: In the 1930s, Apple's sinful image was reborn as shipping methods improved. Sweet apples from Washington State could be transported all over the country, and the industry grew.
4: Apples then had to be remarketed as just a dessert thing, as something you bake with or eat fresh from your hand. And so apples, they went through this rebranding and emerged as this sort of innocent, sweet fruit that wasn't going to get you drunk or do anything naughty. It was just going to make a nice pie.
3: Now, even hard cider is making a comeback, due in large part to the craft beer boom in the late aughts.
2: Gluten's having a moment, so people are shying away from a lot of beers. Cider is fermented apples, and that's it. Where a lot of other beverages or mixed drinks or anything of that nature could have a lot of preservatives and different things added to them.
3: Today, Americans are drinking 10 times more cider than a decade ago, and that's meant big business for Hilltop.
1: Most of our guests are cider enthusiasts that are relatively new to the cider craze.
3: Hilltop making around 1,500 gallons daily, and I got a chance to give it a try, or a press.
6: They say time to make the donuts, it's time to make the cider.
2: So here's some gloves. I see okay. You brought your boots.
6: Yeah, I did.
3: The process starts with freshly picked apples that are washed thoroughly. Next up, culling. As Benjamin Franklin once said, the rotten apple spoils his companion.
2: They're sorting through what's coming down the conveyor. This apple has some dings and bumps.
3: The good apples are sent to the grinding wheel.
2: And they will get ground up to an applesauce consistency.
3: Now it's my turn to prepare the ground apples for pressing.
6: So it's like an apple sludge diaper.
2: That's it.
3: Then the apples get pressed down to the last drop. That's 2,000 pounds of pressure per square inch. Up until this point, the process for sweet and hard cider is the same.
6: Excellent. And nobody got hurt.
3: Sweet cider would be bottled at this stage. For hard cider, the fermentation process begins.
4: So sweet cider becomes more popular once we can refrigerate apple juice to prevent it from fermenting.
3: In the mid-20th century, cider stands and apple picking became an American pastime, a tradition my family's enjoyed for more than 20 years each fall.
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0: There's just something about apple picking that inspires my best dad jokes.
1: What apple sayings have you heard?
2: There's a lot of insider sayings.
1: Okay, I got one for you. Okay. They say the family that plays together stays together. The family that picks together sticks together.
2: There you go.
0: As far as my kids are concerned, my jokes are as much a part of our annual tradition as the apples themselves.
1: It's like, oh, Dad.
0: My family's been coming to Hilltop for more than 20 years, even before my two youngest were born.
3: I don't know if it's something about the season when apples ripen and it's starting to get cooler and you're thinking about like comforts of home and coziness. People have very intense emotional connections with apples.
0: Agritourism in the United States started becoming popular during the Industrial Revolution when city dwellers looked to nature for recreation. Labor shortages during and after World War II saw farmers calling for volunteers to help pick crops. By the 1960s, enterprising farmers recognized America's love for apples. In the fall, the you-pick tradition became a profitable pastime at orchards all across the country.
1: Is there a right way or and a wrong way to pick an apple?
0: Spoiler alert, there is a wrong way.
2: The problem with twisting and pulling the apple is that if it is not ripe, you're going to also get next year's apple.
1: Can you show me?
2: I can. So this is an apple that I know is not ready to pick yet.
1: Okay.
2: So if we were to lift up on this, if it was ripe, it would come free.
1: Right.
2: So it did not come free. Okay. Right next to it is some Macintosh apples.
1: Okay.
2: And if you go ahead and lift up on one at a kind of a, at an angle into the sky, it comes
1: just
2: free.
1: Like that.
2: So that means that it's ripe, okay? And the other thing is, well, that's the worst thing you can do when you're picking an apple. So we treat these like eggs, and we place them in the bucket. There's sometimes little brown spots on them. That's from fingers. So the worst thing that you can do to somebody with a farm stand or a fruit grower is grab their apples and start squeezing them.
1: I do like the Honeycrisp.
4: Honeycrisp, yeah. It is.
1: I was Gala, but I've moved to the Honeycrisp.
0: With an empty nest, I thought this year's Roker family trip was going to look pretty different. But then I heard from my boy at college.
1: Nick was very adamant about, okay, are you going to come pick me up so I can go apple picking? Because I thought, this will be the first year we don't have anybody to apple pick with.
0: Much to my delight, the family that picks together does.
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0: American Pie is certainly an American icon. And in Southern California, one local family's pies have achieved all-American status. And this holiday season, they're gearing up to make over 50,000 of these each week.
1: I love apple pie. Every time I eat apple pie, I think, man, my mom just hit it out of the park.
2: I'm Dave Smothers.
1: I'm Tim Smothers. And our mother started the Julian Pie Company in 1986.
0: From a young age, Liz Smothers developed a passion and a knack for baking.
1: She often tells the story of standing on a milk crate next to her mom.
3: I was probably 4 or 5 years old. I would crawl up on a box and take the little leftover pieces of dough and put them in a jar lid. I would put the little apple in my jar lid and cover it, and she would bake it in the oven just along with hers, and I would eat it. I would say that if I had not had that experience, I would never be in the pie business.
0: In the early 80s, the Smothers family moved to Julian, California, a picturesque mountain town near San Diego.
1: Funds were tight, so my mom ended up taking odd jobs.
3: When we moved here, I had to go to work. The only place that a job was available was in a bakery. And I tell you, after I started working with pie making, that old love just came right back.
0: That love was mutual. Liz's pies were in high demand at the local bakeries where she worked, quickly gaining a loyal following.
2: She had built up a reputation. There were stories that they would go in and go, I want one of her pies, and point at my mom.
0: A historic gold mining town, Julian thrives thanks to agriculture, namely its award-winning apples.
2: Once we came out here to Julian and she saw the opportunity, she just never looked back.
3: Wild horses couldn't have stopped me. Honestly, I was not thinking of how much money can I make. I just was dying to make a good pie like my mother made.
0: 2 years after moving to Julian, Liz opened her own shop, the Julian Pie Company. She was 50 years old, proving it's never too late to embark on a dream.
1: My mom baked 120 pies and she sold out the first day. It was a great grand opening.
0: In this shop, there's an apple pie for everyone.
4: It's the apple crunch with vanilla ice cream. It's not too sweet and it's really fresh.
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0: From cherry apple to apple rhubarb, today, Julian has 15 unique apple pie varieties in rotation.
6: Thank you so much.
1: The most popular seller is the Dutch apple. My mom's kind of joke was that that's the pie that pays our rent.
0: Today, the busy bakers here make up to 10,000 pies a day. Pie production beginning around 3 a.m. It's no surprise that fall is their busiest season.
1: Thanksgiving's the Super Bowl, and Christmas is like another Super Bowl.
0: The pies are primarily made by hand, starting off with four ingredients.
2: Pie crust is just flour, water, shortening, salt.
1: That's it.
2: It's the way you handle the dough, so you get a nice short bread crust rather than a chewy crust.
0: The brothers say their mom had a gift for knowing just when to stop kneading to make it perfect.
1: If you don't get the dough right, you might as well not have the business. Miguel's worked with my mom. He knows exactly the precise measurements of how to do things. We add a few hundred pounds of flour, very ice cold water.
0: The twin arm mixer blends the dough.
1: That's what I think of his grandma's hand.
0: The 400-pound batch of dough heads to the extruder, where it's cut into individual portions.
1: So a 9.2-ounce puck falls into a pie shell, smashes the dough into a perfect shape, then they go into our freezers and we use them as needed.
0: Next up, assembling the pies. Apples are peeled, sliced, then spiced.
1: Cinnamon, sugar, and salt. This is all my mom's original recipe. There'll be a little bit of butter. Every time that dumps, I just get giddy. I'm like, yes, we hit it out of the park. So these pies have all been packed. They're nice and round, kind of like a mushroom. Patty's going to begin lifting, which is separating the crust from the pie tin. If you don't do this step right here, that pie will bubble over in the oven. My mom was a queen fluter.
0: The pies are brushed with an apple cider egg wash before baking. Then they're cooled, boxed, and ready to be shipped. Julian's pies are sold in hundreds of stores, including big grocery chains like Albertsons, as well as mom-and-pop shops throughout San Diego.
7: My name's Sierra Smothers. I'm Liz Smothers' granddaughter. I grew up baking pies with my grandma. This job was actually my first job in high school.
0: These days, Sierra pitches in wherever she's needed, including driving the delivery truck.
1: I said, Sierra, do you want to spend the day with your dad and help me deliver pies? And she, of course, jumped at the opportunity. So we had a whole day together delivering pies. Everybody loved them.
0: Julian now has two locations, employing almost 70 people. So many admire their company's founder.
8: It's the best spot.
9: No, everything I do is very, how would Liz want it done? Liz's perfectionism and attention to detail is really what's brought this company to the magnitude that it is. And if we don't carry that on, then what are we doing?
0: Liz passed away peacefully, surrounded by family in May. But her legacy lives on through the beloved recipes her family works hard to preserve.
7: I just hope that she's looking down and whatever that we do, we have her in our hearts and that she's proud.
1: Oh, this is where you get choked up. No, it's very special. 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

0: How do you make apples even sweeter? Well, you dip them in candy, of course. Candy apples have long been associated with boardwalks and state fairs. But there's one entrepreneur in North Carolina who's taking this traditional treat to a whole new level with a colorful twist on the classic coating.
1: My name is Kim Battle, and this is my husband, Travis Battle, and we are the owners of Candy Apples by K.
2: Thank you.
1: I would describe Candy Apples by K as the world's first hard candy apple shop. We specialize in the hard candy apple that started out with the traditional carnival treat, and then we've expanded that to different colors, different flavors.
0: According to most historians, American-style candy apples were invented in New Jersey in the early 1900s. They're known for that signature cinnamon-flavored red shell until now.
3: I like the tropical punch.
4: My favorite flavor is turtle.
5: I would certainly say that the variety makes them special.
0: For Kim and Travis, this treat has an especially sweet history.
1: Candy apples have always been a favorite. My husband used to bring them to me when we were dating. And when I threw his surprise 40th birthday party, I wanted him to have gold candy apples as a favor. We found someone to make them. And then she encouraged me, you know, you can make these yourself. You could do this yourself.
0: Wanting to enjoy candy apples year round, Kim began developing unique candy recipes at home. Her kids, her first taste testers.
1: Eventually, it picked up, and neighbors and friends would say, oh, I would buy some from you if you have some. And I thought, let me start an Instagram page and see how many people are interested in candy apples. At this point, I'm working full-time still as an accountant, and on the weekends, I would start doing markets to offer these candy apples.
0: When Kim got laid off, she saw an opportunity to pursue her dream full-time.
1: There's never been a storefront that just focused on candy apples, and you love going in a cupcake shop and you're like, ooh, all the flavors and the beauty of having the case displayed of all these treats. And I thought, that would be so yum to have the same thing, but just in candy apples.
0: Candy Apples by K officially opened in April 2019. A line of eager patrons stretched down the sidewalk on opening day.
6: Any dream of hers, I'm definitely gonna support it. It's gonna become my dream as well. So we took off with it.
0: Today, Kim and her team make over 40 different flavors and rotate their offerings each week. The process starts, of course, with fresh apples that Travis picks up from local farmers markets each weekend.
2: Those are pretty.
1: In our opinion, the Granny Smith apple is the best apple to use. That tart, hard, crisp apple is perfect against sweet candy.
0: The apples are washed thoroughly in vinegar and hot water to remove that waxy coating.
1: And it creates a smooth surface for the candy to be applied to. In the candy apple world, this is a dirty apple and this is a clean apple.
0: The apples need to dry for 24 hours or else the candy coating won't stick properly.
1: And this might just be my opinion, but the more I've dipped, I feel like covering the apple all the way to the stick is ideal for presentation.
0: Kim's candy starts with a base of sugar, corn syrup, and water heated to 300 degrees. Then flavor extracts are added. She's experimented with dozens over the years, including blue raspberry, sour watermelon, and pina colada. And while we couldn't get her to divulge exactly how she gets those eye-popping colors, Kim did reveal one secret.
1: Making sure that you're using bright colors and that your candy is not transparent would also be a key to making sure that you have a beautiful apple.
0: Many apples get a little extra love with candy pieces or nuts. The store now offering a variety of dipped treats, including candied grapes and chocolate dipped fruit. But the classics are always on standby.
1: Our family favorites are definitely still the carnival, the turtle, which is caramel, milk chocolate, and pecans, is also a huge favorite. It's one that we can slice and share with everyone.
0: And they really do mean everyone.
1: We have 5 kids ranging ages 2 to 22. They all contribute something different even to the family business, and they're very familiar with candy apples. They're so used to seeing them that I think the 5-year-old's first word was apple.
6: It was apple.
0: Elena, the couple's oldest, works at the shop. She also handles their social media to help boost business.
7: This is carrot cake.
1: I feel it's really brought her out of her shell. I mean, she was an introvert and very quiet, but this has really blossomed her into being a lot more outgoing and engaging in conversation with customers.
0: The younger kids continue to taste test while Travis pitches in where needed.
1: He works full time, but still in the evenings at night, he's washing apples, he's stocking the store, he's getting all our supplies. I think often, like, I don't think I could have done this with anybody else but him.
0: Kim, owing a large part of her success to a generation that came before.
1: Our moms played a huge role as well. Travis's mom was so precise in developing a process, and a lot of the ways that we dip and a lot of our little tricks and secrets came from her. And then my mom working the store, she was actually washing apples as well.
0: She's grateful they were able to enjoy her success early on.
1: Last year, last April, my mother-in-law passed away. And after losing her, that was very traumatic and hurtful for our family. She was the matriarch of the family. And so 2 weeks later, my mom passed. And we weren't expecting that of, you know, either situation. We are definitely keeping them a daily part of our lives, remembering everything that they've taught us and instilled in us, knowing how tickled they were about how far the business had come. I don't think there's a day that goes by
7: that we don't talk about them or think about them.
1: A lot of times when we're doing things, we can kind of feel their peaceful spirit with us and encouraging us and pushing us. And without that, I don't know that we could continue, you know?
0: And just like their mothers, Kim and Travis are passing down many lessons to their children.
6: I believe some of the things that the kids have learned by watching Kim run the business is resilience, patience, love and passion, you know, a great job managing both.
0: Apples are a true American icon. At their core, they're a shining example of innovation and versatility, and their place in U.S. history is one of patriotism and pride. But most of all, they foster a sense of togetherness. I love the city of Baltimore. I've been coming here for years. And if there's one thing I know, the city of Baltimore is serious about his crab.
8: I love Baltimore crabs.
9: This is the stomp and grind of crabs.
10: And I've been eating crabs since the time I could sit up at a table.
11: It's a little spicy, salty, and savory, all in one.
12: If I could describe the taste, you can't. You just have to try it. You just have to try it.
0: It's time to head out of Studio 1A and hit the road for a new kind of culinary adventure. Follow me as I taste some of the most iconic foods around the country and meet the families behind them. Together, we're going to learn how a good meal has the power to connect us to our past, our future, and each other. When you think Maryland, you gotta think blue crab, an essential part of the state's culture and cuisine. And no place knows how to cook it up quite like Baltimore. I mean, just as many ways as you can count, you can find ways to eat crab. Of course, there's your basic, your steamed crab with the beautiful spices, and you just start whacking that bad boy. You can get all that beautiful meat out. You can get canned crab if you'd like. Of course, there's also the fabulous crab mac and cheese with a hot dog. There's the crab dip. There's your crab soup. And of course, the king of crab, the crab cake. Yes, but this is a cake that needs no icing. Crab cakes have been enjoyed by many for centuries throughout the Chesapeake region. But here in Baltimore, they're a way of life. And one of the city's most popular go-tos is tucked away just inside the world-famous Lexington Market.
13: We're headed back to Houston today, and we wanted to have the best crab cake in town.
14: We're from Orlando, glad to be here.
15: People have been coming to Fabies for years.
10: Yes.
15: Ever since I was little, and I'm 25.
0: People from all around the world come here to Baltimore just to grab a bite of the famous Fadley's crab cake. It's made with fresh Maryland crab and family love. Everybody looks the same. How are you, my dear?
16: Hello.
0: Hello, hello.
16: Good to see you.
0: How are you, sir? You looking good?
17: You're looking great. Got something for you.
0: All right. There you go.
17: There you go. You need one of those.
16: Oh, yeah.
17: There you are.
0: Now I'm feeling really crabby. Pardon me. I've got to get a lawyer because there's a clause I have to have checked. I've known the folks at Fadley's Seafood for years, but they've been serving up fresh crab cakes even longer.
18: Hi, I'm Nancy Fadley Devine. I own Fadley Seafood. It's been in my family now for, well, four generations, and the fifth is coming up, so we've been around a long time.
10: I think people are astonished to see my parents at 84 and 89 still working. You can get another 5 minutes and do a second batch if you need to with them. People ask her for her autograph, they ask her for a picture, they ask her for all the babies. You know, it's really fun.
0: I mean, here's this company that's been part of Baltimore for over 130 years.
18: Right.
0: What is it about your place that has people coming back?
18: Right. I think it's that people come in here and go right away. There's a warmth.
0: Uh-huh.
18: There, it's like walking to somebody's home. That's they're happy to have you.
0: Uh-huh.
18: You know, come and you feel, oh my gosh, I feel at home. And I get people, we were here 20 years. It's exactly the same.
0: In fact, Fadley's still stands in its original location, founded here by John W. Fadley Sr. in 1886. Started off as a seafood stall, but over the generations grew into a Baltimore tradition, led by Bill and Nancy Devine, along with their daughter.
10: Dami Han, and I am the fourth generation of Fadley's, so I do everything.
19: Give them a little bit of a smorgasbord of everything.
10: Going over here to fillet a fish, over here to shuck an oyster, over there to steam a crab, back here to fry, up here to make a crab cake, back down on the phone, running in the shipping department. A tray like that is about, let me see, 1, 2, 3, 4, 5, 6, 7, 8 bushels of crabs in order to get that tray. That's a lot of picking up. And I don't think people realize how much work goes into getting an all jumbo lump.
0: Growing up, did you think you were going to end up here? You were going to be doing this?
10: No. No. But it was hard to get away from, and I couldn't see it going away. I couldn't see it ending with my parents. So
0: the pandemic hit.
10: Yes.
0: You really had to step up.
10: My father called me, and I said, Dad, you guys cannot come in here. You know, we don't know anything about this virus and the effects, especially on the elderly. And I know you want to be here, but you can't. And he said, Dami, do whatever you do, whatever you can to make payroll. It just makes me cry when I think about it. He said, just make sure that we don't have to lay anybody off. I don't want to lay anybody off. I don't want anybody to lose their job. And we did it.
0: And I saw it back when I came here in the 90s, and I still see it today. This truly is a family.
10: Oh, it is a family. And it's funny because I often tell people, Mom and Dad don't treat the employees any differently than they treat me. And that's the God's honest truth.
0: Which could be a good or a bad.
10: That's the God's honest truth. And that's why you end up having so many multi-generation families staying here.
0: That's right. Fadley's isn't just a family-owned business. It's run by family as well. Multiple generations of employees, father and daughter, father and son, mom and daughter, all building a home here.
20: I've been here since a junior in high school, so I've been doing the thing for a while.
13: I'm going to say it's been around 33, 34 years.
21: And I started at the end of 79, a week before my son was born.
22: I started at 14 years old, and I'll be 42 years old in December.
10: It's always a challenge working with family. a lot of personalities, but you love each other, and it always works, you know, it always works well.
18: What's really, really bad is when your kids are grandmothers.
10: Mom, we were in the middle of an interview. Oh, you just broke in.
18: You have to start over?
10: Yes.
3: You were saying about the challenges of working with family?
10: It's just a few of them, you know? Just a few.
0: While the family spirit makes customers feel at home, it's Fadley's crab cakes that keep them coming back.
4: What kind of oil do you cook your crab cakes in?
5: Soybean,
4: thank you.
5: I'm so excited to have this crab cake.
18: And I watch people for the first time put it in their mouth and they go, oh my God. And I go, and they're standing at a table in a market. Yeah. They're not sitting down to a white tablecloth and having somebody serve it on a silver platter. It's on a paper plate, but it belongs on a silver platter.
0: Nancy created her recipe in 1987, saying she's never changed it.
3: So, besides yourself, how many other people know the Fadley's crab cake recipe?
23: I sleep with her, she won't tell me.
18: He doesn't even know how to make a cup of coffee. Why would I tell him?
3: So, some people use breadcrumbs. You use crushed up saltines.
18: Broken saltines, yes. And not fine, because no. You have to use more. Now, so, and then this is the magic sauce.
3: This the secret sauce?
18: Yes.
3: So it's just enough to mix the ingredients together, right. Nothing more.
18: That's right.
3: And the big ball of crab right there.
18: That's it.
3: Boom.

0: look at this. Oh, boy. Oh. It's just like I remember eating it 26 years ago.
1: You know what? I'm told that all the time when people come in here. The best part about this is you haven't changed a thing.
0: Now, this is a legacy. Well, we know how the crabs end up, but how do they get them? Let's go find out.
2: Coming up, the generations of black watermen who've made a living pulling in Maryland's most famous.
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0: The Chesapeake Bay men and women who work these waters are probably just as famous as the legendary catch that they pull out. And in fact, it's backbreaking work that is passed on from generation to generation, including blackjacks. Those were the black watermen who worked these waters all the way back into the 1800s and are a vital part of this community. The Chesapeake Bay is home to a vast variety of seafood, but none as valuable or as well known as the blue crab. The catch here makes up over a third of the nation's supply, and on average, more than 50 million pounds of blue crabs are harvested from the bay.
1: I'm Captain Tyrone Meredith, charter boat captain, owner and operator of the Island Queen II.
0: Captain Meredith knows these waters well. He grew up on them.
1: I'm the fourth generation waterman, and my great-grandfather, he worked on the water, my grandfather, and my father. We've been here ever since the 1860s, making a living working on the Chesapeake Bay.
0: This has been the way of life for generations of watermen here in Kent Narrows, a town just 50 miles south of Baltimore. For hundreds of years, they've caught, processed, and sold blue crabs to markets up and down the eastern shore. By the mid to late 1800s, Kent Narrows had also become one of many unlikely havens on the bay for free and enslaved African Americans.
1: There was more black watermen anywhere on the whole East Coast, probably in the United States.
0: Those watermen, also known as blackjacks, forged their path to liberation on the water. Their expertise is essential to the booming seafood industry. So much so, the government granted some black watermen seamen's protection certificates, providing sailors with American citizenship and a path to economic freedom.
1: Hey, Lewis, I'm coming up on you now. Okay, I got you. Yeah? How they biting today?
2: This morning they did pretty good.
3: Well, being out here is your own boss. You do what you want to do and got nobody to tell you, go get me this or go get me that.
0: 75-year-old Lewis Carter still finds that same sense of freedom on the water today. He's also one of the last generations of black watermen alive. Every morning, before the sun rises, he sets out to catch crabs in the bay.
3: I started in 1961, I'll be 15, and I've been at it ever since. Right now, I'm going down the line, and when I get to the other end, I'll throw it off. Crabs will come up on that bait. The pressure from the water pushes them back in this dipper. Okay, these are the big, large males. You put them in one basket. That's a female with red claws. Put them in one basket.
1: He's one of the last Mohicans left. Not too many people that still work, make a living from the water. Most of them moved away, got other jobs, and it's changing because it's harder to make a living from the bay.
0: Crabbing season runs from spring into late fall, but changes in climate, cost, and labor have made each successive year more challenging. As younger generations take up new trades, there are less people working the waters and ultimately fewer black watermen.
3: Back when I started, it was a plenty of black watermen, but they died out and the younger ones never taken their place. In one way, it makes me feel bad, you know, and I don't think it'll be no chance of more black watermen. I really do believe that.
0: Captain Meredith estimates there are fewer than a dozen black watermen on the bay. Like many of his peers, he's had to turn to other work.
1: Back when I was crabbing, teenager, I caught high as 50 bushel a day. Right now, crab is catching 2 or 3 bushel a day. Now I started running charters, fishing charters, because crabbing started declining and the fishing was more lucrative money-wise.
0: And educational, His charters are an opportunity to keep stories of the blackjacks alive for generations ahead. Although tradition on these waters is changing, one thing remains the same.
1: Nothing tastes like the Chesapeake Bay Maryland crab. It's got that certain taste to them. And it's the only place like that in the world is the Chesapeake Bay blue crab.
0: Next, an up-and-coming Baltimore chef inspired by his family's love of cooking. As well.

0: Back in Baltimore, a new generation is putting a spin on the crab cake.
1: So I'm Alex Perez. I'm the owner of Poppy Cuisine. I'm an artist at heart. So cooking, the arts of culinary, you know, that's something that I'm very passionate about. Not necessarily having a recipe to go off of, but just getting in the kitchen, freestyling, and coming up with a masterpiece.
0: It's that freestyling approach that brings people through these doors, clamoring for a taste.
1: Crab is king in Baltimore. So you're going to see crab cakes, crab cake fries, crab cake egg rolls. Everyone's been going crazy over it as well.
2: This is the bomb.
3: So I just come back for that, and I enjoy it every time I come here.
4: We actually live in D.C., so we rode all the way up here an hour just to come here.
1: Right now I'm drizzling our warhead and our aioli sauces on. I have a family from the Dominican Republic. I'm Afro-Latino. I'm black on my mother's side. And pretty much I've always had a love for food and cooking food, eating food. So learning how to cook from my dad. So my dad taught me how to cook at the age of 10. I grew up, you know, watching my grandmother cook a lot as well. So I started pretty much combining the foods that I learned to cook from my grandmother with the foods I learned how to cook from my father. And that's kind of like how the whole Poppy Cuisine, you know, was born in her kitchen, essentially.
0: That was 8 years ago. While working a full-time job, Alex began building a new business on the side, catering food out of his grandma's kitchen. In February 2020, he was finally able to open a restaurant. Then the pandemic hit.
1: Of course, you know, a month later, we get the news that we have to shut down and only do takeout. So that just opened up the floodgates, essentially. And you had people standing in line, hundreds of people on the block in that mass, you know, cars double parked up and down the streets. And it was mayhem.
0: During a global crisis, the city Alex was born and raised in rallied around him. Now, Poppy Cuisine is packed with locals and tourists alike. But the chef stays true to his roots, running it with close family and friends.
1: My little sister, Natasha.
5: Hi.
1: How's it going?
5: Natasha. My big bro, Alex.
1: I can employ family members, friends, and so forth, you know, the people who I grew up with, people that I'm close to, and it's very rewarding, you know.
0: Coming up, I'm going to grab my apron and join Alex and Grandma Gloria for a lesson in cooking crab.
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0: Chef Alex.
1: Hey, how's it going? Nice to meet you.
2: I wanted to meet Alex and his grandma Gloria, the inspiration behind his cooking. So I dropped by their kitchen to say hello.
3: And what I know, I picked up from my grandmother, my mother-in-law, and just put my own spin on certain dishes. I didn't follow it to the recipe to the letter.
0: So you're able to ad lib a little bit.
3: Yeah, but he's always asked me when I fix a dish, what did you put in this? How did you do? How did you do this? And I would tell him. I said, you don't have to follow to the letter. You know, put your own spin.
2: And Alex has done just that, turning the classic crab cake into an egg roll. Genius! The ingredients, simple. A pound of jumbo lump crab, panko breadcrumbs, aged cheddar cheese, egg roll wrappers, and a couple of sauces and microgreens to top it off.
0: There's the star of the show, the crab meat. Put on an apron. I've got rubber gloves on. All right. Patient's ready. So how do we get started, Alex?
1: Yeah, so first what you want to do is say we have some Maryland jumbo lump crab here. So for the most part, it shouldn't have much shells in, but I typically like to sift through it. Just got to see if there's any shells. And if so, you can put the shells right back in this container.
0: There you go. So Gloria, did you know you were helping raise a culinary genius?
3: Well, no, but I know he liked to eat.
1: This sauce particularly is our crab sauce mix. So we're going to drizzle a little bit at a time. Because I don't want to put too much, just enough to bind.
3: You got enough for Al?
1: Yep, I think I'll have enough.
2: I like this lady.
1: This is why I'm so particular about, you know, when I'm doing things in the kitchen. Start actually rolling these things up.
2: Yes. Why do you think this recipe is so popular at the restaurant, the most popular?
1: Well, I think because it pretty much gives you the ability to take a Baltimore favorite and, you know, make it handheld and on the go. Uh-huh. You know, it's throwing your hand
0: kind
1: and
0: of eat. Food.
1: Yeah, exactly. Yeah. Yeah. So I think that's one of the biggest reasons it's very popular. Other than the taste as well.
0: Right, well,
1: exactly. You know. Yeah, because that's
0: you can take it with you, but if it's not
1: right,
0: tasty,
1: right,
0: you
1: exactly.
0: Come back for it.
1: Yeah, so what we're going to do is we're going to take like a pinch of crab. It's around like a quarter cup or so. Mm-hmm. We're going to sit in the middle.
2: Not too much?
1: Yeah, we want to take a little bit out, a little pinch out. Actually, we want to put a little bit more in. Yeah.
0: Which is it?
1: All right, so that's perfect right there. Perfect. And we're going to literally fold them up envelope style.
2: What is it about cooking and family that is so important?
1: Yeah, I think for me, you know, living a busy life as a business owner and a dad, a husband, things like that, mm-hmm. I feel like food is an opportunity for family to come together, you know, talk about things, especially if you haven't seen each other in a long time. And mm-hmm. You know, it's a way for us to connect, so...
2: And is it true you've never done this before?
3: No, I haven't. It's true.
2: Oh. Could have fooled me that you never did this before. Look at that. Bam! Done!
1: Faster than what I did.
2: Wow! Wow! It's a natural grandma thing. Love it. So now we're going to get the deep fryer up here and fry these bad boys up.
1: Yeah. Oh, absolutely.
2: Woo! You have to describe the heart of your cuisine. What is it, and how does Baltimore kind of fall into that?
1: Pretty much my story, and I think that connects very well to our Baltimore, you know, because, you know, I grew up here, you know, all my life, and I think everything that I faced during the time that, you know, I started this company up until now, I've been transparent about that, and it resonated very well with the people in Baltimore, and they watched my journey through the years, and I feel like that's really the heart of what I do.
3: Make sure
1: and to crisp around the edges and things like that, so that's why I keep turning them, you know, so it doesn't fry on one particular side too much, and just want to even fry.
2: Mm.
3: Nice and golden.
1: So you want to cut these diagonally. So I'm going to drizzle. This is our aioli sauce, house made, and this is our warhead sauce right here. So the sauce is kind of sweet, has a tangy bite to it.
2: Kind of like Gloria.
3: Yep, it's right.
2: I like this. The only thing
0: one thing left to do.
1: Yeah, and that's try the piece.
0: Yeah, yeah. Crab cake egg roll.
3: Yeah. Here we go.
0: Wow. Chef Hawk, you have done Baltimore proud.
1: Thank you.
2: Our time here in Baltimore is coming to an end. We tried the traditional crab cake, tasted a modern spin with crab cake egg rolls, and even went straight to the source on the Chesapeake Bay. At the center of it all, one thing still ringing true: food tastes better when you eat it with family. In the 1950s, 60s, and 70s, black-owned restaurants weren't just places to get a meal, several becoming crucial meeting spots for activists at the forefront of the civil rights movement. And the families still operating these restaurants today are committed to honoring their historic legacies. It's time to head out of Studio 1A and hit the road for a new kind of culinary adventure. Follow me as I taste some of the most iconic foods around the country and meet the families behind them. Together, we're going to learn how a good meal has the power to connect us to our past, our future, and each other. We're in Harlem, the epicenter of black culture in the United States. Now, many historians agree the Harlem Renaissance paved the way for the civil rights movement of the 1950s and 60s. So in this episode, we're traveling across the country to explore three legendary black-owned restaurants. For generations, these beloved eateries have been serving up dishes to historic figures and those fighting for change. First up, we're heading south to visit an iconic establishment that defied segregation laws. New Orleans, a city that celebrates food, music, nightlife, and history. In the Big Easy, you'll find many historic sites that played a vital role in the civil rights movement, like William France Elementary School, where six-year-old Ruby Bridges broke barriers in 1960, or New Zion Baptist Church, a hub for activists, and Tremé, one of the oldest black neighborhoods in America. Here, you'll find the only restaurant on the U.S. Civil Rights Trail.
4: Dickie Chase Restaurant definitely is a historical landmark institution here in New Orleans.
2: This popular eatery is a living testament to a woman who changed the face of fine dining in America, Chef Leah Chase.
5: I'm Stella Chase Reese, and I am the president of the corporation here at Dickie Chase's.
4: And I'm Edgar Dick Chase IV, and I'm the executive chef here at Dickie Chase Restaurant.
2: Stella's grandparents first opened Dickie Chase's as a po' boy shop, becoming a full-service restaurant in 1941.
5: African-Americans didn't have that place to celebrate birthdays, to celebrate promotions, to celebrate good grades, weddings, proms. So they opened up a place where that could happen.
2: But the next generation had a new vision for the eatery.
5: It was my father, Edgar Chase Jr., and his wife, Leah Lange Chase, that continued the legacy that my grandparents started.
2: Dickie Chase Jr. was an avid jazz musician who promoted some of America's first integrated concerts.
4: His friendship with all the musicians, Ray Charles and Duke Ellington and Sarah Vaughan, we would hear stories of them after their performance coming here to dine at Dickie Chase.
2: And Leah was determined to bring an elevated dining experience for her black patrons.
5: She wanted the best china. She wanted linens. She wanted them to be served the best they could be served, because she didn't want our community to be deprived of anything else than any other community had.
2: That community was on the brink of a revolution, years in the making.
6: Post-1865, in the Emancipation Proclamation, with the masses of African American people now free, the country was overwhelmed. Hierarchies needed to be reestablished. It was important from a white supremacist point of view that black folks knew their place.
2: By the late 19th century, Jim Crow laws legalizing racial segregation in the former Confederate states. Those laws were further cemented by the Supreme Court case Plessy versus Ferguson, which upheld the separate but equal doctrine. But Dookie Chases defied those laws, welcoming patrons of all races to dine and discuss political issues facing the black community.
6: Their willingness and openness to everyone in the community made them a hub of safety, made them a hub of belonging.
2: But that openness also made the Chase family a target.
5: There were times that we had people throw things in and try to, you know, destroy the peace. But that didn't frighten my parents. They continued because they know what they were doing was the correct thing to do.
2: By the 1960s, Dookie Chases had become a go-to spot where activists could connect and strategize.
5: We had the opportunity to serve many of our civil rights leaders, Martin Luther King, Jesse Jackson, Rosa Parks, Thurgood Marshall. The list goes on and on. And then Freedom Bus Riders, they came here. My parents realized that until we all learn to enjoy life together and get to that part where social justice would be for everyone, that this community or any other community in our country would not grow and will not be better.
2: In the 1970s, Leah becoming passionate about promoting black artists.
5: Her love of art was also celebrated here at Dookie Chases when she gave African-American artists the opportunity to actually display their art on her wall, because at the time, they had no place to display their art.
2: Her extraordinary life even becoming the inspiration for Disney's first black princess, Tiana.
5: It meant a lot for her because she did have some of the kids dress up and come here.
2: Leah Chase, the queen of Creole cuisine, passing away on June 1st, 2019. But her spirit and her culinary traditions are in vigilant and capable hands.
4: This is Leah Chase's kitchen. It's set up the same way, and we love it like that, because as you know, she's still with us. She's still watching us.
2: Chef Duke continues to serve Creole cuisine that's been on the menu for decades, from red beans and rice to shrimp clemenceau and the famous chicken a la Dookie. But the restaurant's most popular dish, gumbo.
4: You think back to the civil rights era when we had leaders strategizing in our upstairs dining room. We fed them gumbo. You think about presidents today, President Barack Obama, President George Bush came here. We always started them with gumbo because my grandmother always believed that her gumbo will solve any problems. And we like to say her gumbo changed the course of America.
2: Gumbo, an official state food of Louisiana. Dookie Chase's version has a little something for everyone. Not one, but two types of sausage. Some Louisiana blue crab.
4: What we do here is we take the top shell off, we clean it up, and we just crack it in half, release some of those flavors.
2: Chicken and shrimp.
4: This is really coming out to be a beautiful gumbo.
2: Gumbo simmering until it's ready to serve.
4: I mean, if you just smell this, the neighborhood smelling this, everybody knows when Dookie Chase is cooking gumbo.
2: Today, the Chase empire is expanding. Chef Duke just opened the family's newest restaurant, Chapter 4.
4: Being a fourth-generation African-American restaurateur is huge.
2: Many generations now working side by side.
7: Being around my family all day, that's the biggest blessing. 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
2: A trip to Harlem just wouldn't be complete without a meal here at Sylvia's Restaurant. This neighborhood institution has been serving up soul food since 1962. And what started as a small luncheonette has now become a family empire, beloved by tourists, locals, and plenty of famous faces.
16: The cornbread was sweet, it was warm, and it just reminded me of home. It took me back to my grandmother's cooking, so I really enjoyed it.
17: What brought me here today was that I was hungry and wanted some good soul food. So where do you go in Harlem? Sylvia's.
18: Soul food is the cultural identity marker that really surmises our journey as a people living in America.
2: Trinesse Woods Black is the granddaughter of the legendary queen of soul food, Sylvia Woods.
18: Sylvia grew up in Hemingway, South Carolina, where she met her love, Herbert Woods, when they were 11 and 12. They fell in love picking beans after school.
2: But this entrepreneur-to-be wasn't content with life on the farm.
18: My grandmother, she came to New York when she was 16. She knew that this was a place that was more palatable for African Americans to like really live.
2: Sylvia and Herbert were among the estimated 6 million African Americans who left the Jim Crow South during the Great Migration.
18: They had came, you know, north to escape all of the atrocities that were happening and to really be in control of their lives. If you were Black, you know, Harlem was the place to be.
2: Sylvia finding work at a diner, Johnson's Luncheonette, which she eventually purchased from the owner with a loan from her mom.
18: Mr. Johnson knew that my grandmother would make it. And on August 1st, 1962, Sylvia's Restaurant was born.
2: As the cultural center of Black America, Harlem became a crucial site for demonstrations and organizing by leaders like Martin Luther King Jr. and Malcolm X, according to Professor Psyche Williams-Forson.
19: The heart of civil rights is America, because it wasn't limited to one area. Though folks were in the North, they still experienced poverty and inequality and voter suppression and homelessness.
2: Sylvia made the restaurant a welcoming place for activists.
18: She played her role as ensuring that the community leaders had a place to meet and to commune and to strategize. Everyone dined at Sylvia's. Dizzy Gillespie, Ozzie Davis, Ruby Dee. You know, these are actors and actresses that were on the front line.
2: By the 1960s, the movement had achieved major gains, like the historic Brown versus Board of Education and successful boycotts. But racial discrimination and police brutality against Black Americans persisted, resulting in deadly riots throughout the decade. Two devastating events just 4 years apart sparked destructive riots throughout Harlem. But Sylvia's was always spared.
18: Harlem was on fire, and my grandmother kept the restaurant open because the grocery stores were not open. Nothing was open. You know, people couldn't feed their kids. And she was in that kitchen making food so that this community would have something to eat.
2: This strong connection with Harlemites has continued for decades.
18: We have guests that eat with us every single day. And sometimes we have people that eat with us multiple times a day.
2: Coming up, I learned the secret to Sylvia's famous fried chicken.
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0: Sylvia's in Harlem has been serving up soul food since 1962. And this native New Yorker couldn't wait to get back into their historic dining room.
1: Oh, Renee, wow.
2: It's so good to see you.
1: It's been way too long.
2: I missed you.
1: I've missed you too. But you know what? The good thing about Sylvia's is it's like I saw you yesterday.
2: It's coming home.
0: The dining room walls showcasing famous faces and political figures along with treasured memories.
1: This picture is one of my grandmother's favorites. This was when Winnie and Nelson Mandela came to New York when he was freed.
0: Eating here has become a rite of passage for many candidates.
2: And there's a young man, I don't know, whatever happened to this guy?
1: You know, I think he might have turned out okay.
2: I think so. Yeah. After a meal here, this is what sent him on his path.
1: That's right. It was the chicken.
0: But the heart of Sylvia's is Harlem. Trinesse and her family have worked hard to stay active in the neighborhood, from funding college scholarships for local teens to supporting Black Lives Matter events.
2: What is it about this restaurant that keeps people coming back?
1: Authenticity. Authenticity times love. Sylvia's, when you come to Sylvia's, you know what you're going to get. You're going to get some good food that's going to make you feel warm.
0: Today, over a dozen family members help run Sylvia's empire, which includes a catering business and a successful food product line.
2: What's it like working with family? Because I know your brother Marcus, your baby brother Marcus, is there in the kitchen. What's that like?
1: Watching my brother throw down in the kitchen is something that we always knew was going to happen.
0: Executive chef Marcus Woods has been at the helm for 5 years.
2: Sylvia's grandson, it is so good to see you.
3: Yeah.
2: And you're back here, you're running the kitchen. What's that like for you? I mean, knowing that this legacy your grandmother's in.
3: I'm honored. I still get to cook for people like you and the community of Harlem. So as long as I can do that, I'm happy and always honored and blessed.
2: You know, the amazing thing is food brings people together. You look in that dining room, everybody's there.
3: Yes. Sylvia used to always say that the first time you come to Sylvia's, you're a guest, the second time you're family.
0: According to Marcus, fried chicken, the most beloved menu item.
2: So, did your grandmother teach you how to do this?
3: Yes, she taught me how to fry chicken, everything down to the seasoning. She would always say, you know, moisturize chicken and marinate it like you're putting lotion on a baby.
2: Now I can't get that image out of my head.
3: Exactly.
2: Now.
0: One secret, Chef Marcus first applied a dry rub to marinate the chicken.
2: Now, is that just plain flour?
3: Yeah, this is plain flour. We add a little coarse black pepper to it.
2: Uh-huh.
3: Drop them all in there. You just want to give it a little mix.
2: Again, the baby metaphor.
3: The baby metaphor.
2: Like you're tossing the baby.
0: After the chicken's coated, it gets a gentle shake. Then it's into the deep fryer.
3: That looks like tender love and care right there.
2: Oh, yeah.
3: See how gently he's putting it in there?
2: Putting the baby to bed.
3: Yep. They'll let you know when they're ready to wake up.
2: What's the best part of working here?
3: That every day when I walk in, I get to feel like my grandmother's still with me.
2: Ah, yeah. Wow.
3: I feel her. I can really feel her presence in this place. And it reminds me, every time you're feeling a little lazy, it's like, all right, she's watching. You gotta pick up the pace. And she treated everybody the same. Celebrity, normal person, worker, dishwasher, cook, chef. Yeah. I don't know if I can ever live up to who she was, but I'm gonna try. She was an amazing person.
0: After about 15 minutes, golden perfection.
2: Wow. That looks perfect.
3: I know you're a thigh person.
0: Oh, I remember how good this is.
2: That's perfect.
3: Perfect.
2: Wow, the seasoning, moist, crisp. Oh. Your grandmother's smiling right now.
3: That's Sylvia's fried chicken right there.
2: You treated the baby well.
3: Mm-hmm.
2: Marcus, this is fantastic. It's so great to see you.
3: Yeah.
2: If you don't mind, I'm going to take this piece to go.
3: Oh, I'm going to pack up a whole bunch for you.
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8: My name is Chris Davis, and I'm owner of Lois the Pie Queen. We serve food that warms the soul.
2: This family's roots run deep in Northern California. Lois Davis, Chris's mom, began selling homemade pies at her church in the 1940s. They were an instant hit. Her husband, Roland, dubbed her the Pie Queen and saw a new business opportunity.
8: My dad was a chef at B&G Foods in San Francisco, and they combined both of their efforts to open up the restaurant and serve breakfast, lunch, and dinner.
2: In 1953, the duo opening their Oakland restaurant.
8: So my mother ran the restaurant for 40 years, and it started at 4:30 in the morning for her and ended at 11 at night, and she was a pure perfectionist.
2: Lois perfecting recipes she enjoyed growing up.
8: The recipes were my grandmother's recipes. My grandmother was from Texas, and they have maintained the test of time. All of the items that are on the menu were pretty much on the menu when my mom started the restaurant.
2: From key lime pie topped with raspberry jam to banana cheesecake, sweet treats are always popular here. But there are plenty of savory staples that keep customers coming back every morning. And there's one dish with a special place in many folks' hearts.
9: You might not find salmon croquettes on the menu anywhere in the Bay Area.
8: The salmon croquettes are part salmon, part mackerel, yellow onions, salt and pepper, Italian breadcrumbs.
2: These croquettes, which originated in the South, were a meal staple for many black families.
10: Most black folks couldn't afford crab, you know, once it became popularized. But in the absence of that, canned fish, salmon croquettes became a major filler.
2: With a couple of cans, families could make an affordable yet delicious meal. Lois's dishes have brought in celebrities from Sammy Davis Jr. to Zendaya. And sports icons like Reggie Jackson ate here so often, they actually named a pork chop special after him.
8: So here's my wall of fame and some of the special people that are up here. This is Black Panther Party Minister Eldridge Cleaver.
11: All power to the people!
2: In the 1960s and 70s, Lois welcomed members of the newly formed Black Panther Party. The restaurant is a short drive from Merritt Community College, where activists UEP Newton and Bobby Seale first met, founding the party in 1966. Chris attended Merritt with both of them.
8: I had Eldridge Cleaver, Angela Davis, Bobby Seale, and Huey P. Newton come to the restaurant. Civil rights leaders and organizers and community leaders would come and meet and organize and strategize. There was a lot of electricity in the restaurant when they visited.
2: The Black Panthers have a controversial legacy.
10: The story we tend to hear is one of violence. What we don't hear about as much are the various lunch programs and free breakfast, of course. They saw black communities as in and of themselves resilient, capable of being self-sufficient.
2: Lois and Chris were not members of the party, but it was during this era the restaurant became an important gathering space in the Oakland community for different walks of life.
8: when people come and are needy and ask for food, we always do what my mom did, which was we always take care of them. We always give them a meal.
0: The restaurant expanding this mission amid the pandemic, providing 16,000 meals to locals in need.
8: It is a place for people to come and get together and try and figure out how to make our community and our world a better place.
0: Today, that mission to help others has evolved. Chris uses his platform to support local musicians and keep the restaurant buzzing by bringing in younger generations.
8: I believe that that aspect of music and musicianship is something that is in the ethos of the restaurant. Hey, Mr. Jackson, how are you?
12: Good.
8: I'm doing good, man.
12: Good to see you, man.
8: Good.
0: He recently started a music management company for Wise Men Entertainment that he unofficially runs from the tables at Lois.
9: It's not an accident or a coincidence that you look around and see a lot of photographs of, you know, famous folks. There's a lot of people that he supports. And I don't mean support just by putting up pictures up. He'll cultivate young artists that are looking to get an opportunity to get a platform where they can be seen and heard.
13: Would you like hash browns, grits, or rice?
14: Grits, of course, grits.
0: Chris is determined to keep the restaurant in the family. His son, Corey Jackson, has been overseeing the day-to-day at Lois for nearly 5 years.
15: Working with my dad gave me an understanding of not only the hard work my grandmother put forward and how much my dad is trying to fill those shoes, and now I'm trying to fill his.
0: Corey hoping his sons will share the passion for the family business.
15: They can't stay away. They have a job right now. They fold silverware. It's great to see my kids and their Papa Chris bond in those times.
0: Chris thinks Lois would be incredibly proud to see her restaurant continuing to thrive.
8: We are the oldest black restaurant in the Bay Area. It is a tribute to my mom's efforts to support her community and to create a place that was a home away from home and a place that served food that warmed the soul.
2: As you might imagine, keeping a restaurant running for decades is no easy feat, especially in the face of adversity. But with delicious dishes and unwavering hospitality, these historic hotspots have nourished generations fighting for social change. These places now stand as symbols of resilience, inspiring and feeding a new generation of community leaders. There are dozens of Chinatowns all across America. With interesting architecture, diverse restaurants, and specialty shops, it's no wonder they're popular with locals and tourists alike. They also provide places for new immigrants and for families to create communities. But with gentrification and all sorts of problems from the pandemic, it's no wonder that all these Chinatowns are rapidly changing. It's time to head out of Studio 1A and hit the road for a new kind of culinary adventure. Follow me as I taste some of the most iconic foods around the country and meet the families behind them. Together, we're going to learn how a good meal has the power to connect us to our past, our future, and each other. Okay, so it's no surprise. There's incredible food to be found here in Manhattan's Chinatown, folks lining up all the time. But there used to be Chinatowns in cities and towns, big and small, all across this country. In fact, the longest-running family-owned Chinese restaurant is in a place you might never think of, Butte, Montana. At the turn of the century, Butte, Montana was a bustling mining town. The invention of electricity leading to a demand for conductors like copper. Mining boomed, the city flourishing. The demand for labor brought thousands of immigrants to Butte. They came from so many different countries, including Italy, Ireland, and China. It was the classic portrait of the American West, with gambling, saloons, even a red light district. By 1914, Butte's Chinatown was thriving with over 60 Chinese-owned businesses.
16: Now we're going to prepare broccoli beef. My name is Jerry Tam, and I'm the owner of the Pekin Noodle Parlor.
0: The Pekin first opened as a tobacco shop and casino run by Jerry's great uncle, Hum Yao. 2 years later, Hum adding a restaurant and the Pekin Noodle Parlor was born.
12: This building has three different levels. The top level, obviously, is the Pekin Noodle Parlor. And then the second level on the main street used to be a herbal medicine shop.
0: That shop was run by Jerry's great-grandfather, Tam Kuang Yi.
12: It's crazy to think that, you know, everything came over from China at one time. Like, they didn't make soy sauce in America. The noodles were fried and brought over on ships because they didn't make fresh noodles. So the history of this place really holds true that this is a Chinese restaurant, you know, from Chinese immigrants.
0: I met up with culinary historian Grace Young to learn more about America's earliest Chinatown.
2: Where was the first Chinatown and how did it get started?
16: The first Chinatown is San Francisco. The first Chinese came to California for the gold rush, and that was 1848. And they came because America needed cheap labor. And so from gold rush, they ended up doing farming, manufacturing, and then eventually they worked on the Transcontinental Railroad. And the first Chinatown formed because America wanted cheap labor, but they didn't want the Chinese to live with whites. So they were ostracized from white communities.
2: So talk to me about that first wave of Chinese immigration to the U.S.
16: The Chinese came from southern China, principally from the area of Canton, and there was tremendous prejudice against the Chinese. They were lynched, and because the Chinese were willing to work for lower wages, they were seen as the reason why Americans were suffering so much. So the blame was unfairly placed on the Chinese.
0: In 1882, Congress signed the Chinese Exclusion Act into law. It banned Chinese from migrating to the U.S. It marks the only time in American history that an entire race or ethnic group was banned from immigrating.
16: But the interesting thing about this Exclusion Act was that there was actually exemption for Chinese tourists, students, teachers, and also merchants.
0: A landmark court case in 1915 classified Chinese restaurant owners as merchants.
16: And it gave them a way to circumvent the Exclusion Act of 1882.
0: It was this exemption that allowed Jerry's great uncle to open Pekin Noodle Parlor in Butte, paving a path for more family members to immigrate to the U.S. and help the business. Jerry's father, Danny Wong, arrived in the U.S. in 1947 as a teenager.
12: Ever since he was 14 years old, he's been working at the Pekin Noodle Parlor, and he just started with the simple roles of washing dishes, and then he learned how to cook, and then he slowly just started integrating himself into, you know, managing it and working with the waitresses and the staff.
0: Danny taking over the restaurant in the 1950s, spending years turning it into a pillar of the local community.
17: Well, I've been coming here for at least 50 years, and they give me plenty of food. I never walk away hungry.
18: I love coming to work because of all the people I work with. Like, they choose really nice people. And
12: I mean, my father probably employed over 10,000 people at this, you know, throughout his whole entire life. So it's interesting to know that there's nearly 5 to 6 generations of people that, you know, have worked here.
0: The menu at Pekin Noodle Parlor hasn't changed much over the years.
12: We do a thing called chop suey. And what chop suey is tidbits of leftover vegetables that were kind of mixed together in its own gravy and served on top of chow mein noodles. We've been serving it for over 110 years.
0: Chop suey is in large part why Chinese food became so popular across the United States.
16: Chop suey was the first time America experienced a culinary craze, a food craze. Mm-hmm. And it's starting at the end of the 19th century that there are Americans who are venturing into Chinatown. The way they got them to even experiment with Chinese food was to make a stir fry that was actually quite bland.
2: Mm-hmm.
16: So they used bamboo shoots, water chestnuts, onions. Oftentimes there was celery.
0: For many years, Chinatowns were the only places where non-Chinese Americans could sample Asian flavors.
16: Americans were going into Chinatown. Some were curious. They wanted to experience curio shops, Chinese operas.
0: With increased tourism, Chinatowns and large cities grew. But it was a different story in Montana. Like many mining towns, Butte lost many of its workers as production slowed in the 1950s.
12: Once the copper ran dry, then the people just started to pick up and just kind of move on and move back to their families in the bigger states.
0: As miners left Butte for new opportunities, its Chinatown disappeared. In the early 1900s, there were 7 chop suey restaurants listed in the Butte City Directory. Today, only the Pekin Noodle Parlor remains open.
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0: Jerry Tam runs the Pekin Noodle Parlor in Butte, Montana.
12: People may know this is the oldest Chinese restaurant in America, but below it is so much history.
0: Despite Pekin's historic status, Jerry says he was never pressured by family to join the business.
12: I never learned to cook until I came back, back in around 2009, because like any Asian American, my parents wanted all of their kids to go to college, so we all went to colleges around the nation and to get a better education, to become a lawyer, a doctor, and what have you. But I went into fashion, and what was great about that is I got to see the world because of it.
0: In 2004, Jerry even appearing on Bravo's Project Runway. But a few years later, family duty calling him home.
12: And unfortunately, my mom had a stroke, so my dad needed help, you know, taking care of her and taking care of the restaurant. I think it was really hard on my father because they were in a generation where they loved each other every day, and they were just best friends.
0: After Jerry's mom passed, Jerry and his dad began operating Pekin together.
12: He never stopped working, so he was working here all the way until 85, until he couldn't make up the stairs anymore. My father and I spent every day together. I made sure he was healthy all the way till the end, the best of my ability I can do. My father passed in November, and it was really, you know, heartbreaking. He didn't want to say goodbye to my sisters or me or this restaurant or the community. He loved Butte, Montana.
0: Jerry now runs Pekin Noodle Parlor with his cousin, Nelson. Together, they're working to preserve a family legacy and keep a piece of Chinese-American history alive in an unlikely place.
12: I've been asked the question, what is the future of the Pekin? And the best answer I can give you is, let's just keep it the same. Let's not change anything, because that's what people come here for. They need to have their parking spots, they have their booths, they have their favorite place to sit at the bar. I don't think they want any change, because this is a place that feels like home.
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2: While New York City is home to America's largest Chinatown, the honor of the oldest goes to San Francisco, and that's where the Far East Cafe is located. It is one of the last remaining historic Chinese banquet halls. After a 2-year hiatus, this celebrated venue hosted the 64th annual Miss Chinatown USA pageant, a Lunar New Year tradition. The occasion marking a triumphant milestone for this century-old institution. Bill Lee has owned the Far East Cafe since 1999. His daughter Kathy working by his side as the manager.
22: He brought me into the restaurant to kind of understand the roots of our culture. He wanted me to remember that, you know, Chinatown is about community, is about traditions, is about culture.
2: For many in the community, Chinese banquet halls are more than just venues for special events.
22: I feel that Far East is kind of like a second home for, you know, a lot of our patrons that come in because they feel so comfortable. So much history and so many memories, you know. A lot of patrons that have been here, they've told me, they're like, oh, my parents had my red egg ginger party. It's very similar to like a baptism. And that was like 50-something years ago.
2: And that history is everywhere you look. At Far East.
22: The ceilings, the, like my dad mentioned, the high ceilings, the moldings are all original. And the lanterns were all imported from China in the 1920s. So they're over 100 plus years old.
2: For the last few decades, there were 5 giant banquet-style restaurants in San Francisco's Chinatown. But with rising rents and gentrification, most have since closed their doors. By early 2020, only 2 banquet halls remained.
23: The Far East Cafe planned to celebrate its 100-year anniversary with a big celebration. Instead, it's now planning to close its doors.
2: At the start of the pandemic, the restaurant stayed afloat by cooking meals for senior citizens and low-income residents in Chinatown.
24: We applied for a PPP loan, and we got over $200,000. We also received money from the feed and fuel program. Then our landlord gave us 6 months of free rent.
2: Beyond COVID, a different type of virus brought more harm to Chinatowns across the country. Anti-Asian hate crimes soaring by nearly 340% in 2021.
22: When this started happening, I felt very, very sad and also very angry because I'm like, why is this happening to Chinatown? Why is it happening to our community? You know, for these people to target elderly people, to push them down, to rob them. Don't they realize that they have grandparents too, or they have parents that are that age? And if that happened to their parents, how would they feel?
24: People saw the attacks when they watched the news and heard reports, and they got even more scared. They don't want to go out, even for special events like the Mid-Autumn Festival. We tried to invite them, but they didn't want to come.
22: We used to be open until 10 o'clock before pandemic. Sometimes we would stay out here until midnight if we had events. Now, we can't. We can't do that. We changed the business hours to close at 7:30, because safety is the most important thing.
0: Business owners across Chinatown still face hostility. George and Cindy Chen opened China Live in 2017.
1: We've been lucky. We've only had a couple instances where, you know, people scream anti-Asian slurs. And we're concerned about our employees, you know, coming to work and being harassed. I think that ignorance is very unfortunate.
0: China Live is a massive marketplace with multiple restaurants. It's in a building that once housed a banquet hall like Far East.
1: I remember coming to a wedding here when I was in college. And there were, I think literally 5,000 people in like six restaurants. But unfortunately, you know, real estate was getting very expensive. So it's not very cost effective if you don't have that business.
0: But 2 years ago, the couple had to lay off

0: We have 10 locations in the Bay Area, from San Jose to Berkeley, and they can order food from those ghost kitchens.
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2: We sold so many Peking ducks, we didn't know what to do with all the duck fat. So what do? You make popcorn with it. So that's why we have a duck fat popcorn.
1: As business picked up, China Live was able to rehire 100 workers. Despite an uncertain future, these restaurants remain hopeful that business will rebound.
3: More police presence. People are more, as a community, standing up for ourselves, making sure that we have like the buddy system, making sure that we're together and we feel safe, that we're walking together, that we have each other's back.
0: I mean, dining out is an essential part of life, right? I mean, one more fun is to look forward to having dinner with friends you haven't seen at a new place or an old favorite place.
1: But some old favorites just can't be replaced.
4: During the pandemic, many restaurants have shut down. Far East is now the biggest restaurant in Chinatown. If Far East closes, there won't be space big enough to host large events for the community.
3: We were overjoyed having that Miss Chinatown USA event here, a press conference, and just being able to reconnect with the community. It warmed my heart. And my dad was just like so overjoyed that people were coming in just to celebrate.
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1: Good to see you.
0: All right, can't wait to talk and taste.
1: Come in here.
0: Lucas was born and raised in Hong Kong. Growing up, he had never heard of dishes like General Tso's chicken. What was your first experience with Chinese-American food?
2: Yeah.
0: And did you go, what the heck is this?
2: I was here for summer camp, and on Tuesdays, at 10 o'clock or so, right before bedtime, this van would pull up in the front of the school, and you could pick between sesame chicken, General Tso's chicken, orange chicken with broccoli and fried rice or white rice or whatever it was. The first thought was that this is ridiculously delicious, where has this been my whole life? And the second thought is that what in the world is the difference between orange chicken and General Tso's chicken and sesame chicken? Why is there so much that I don't understand about this if last time I checked it was Chinese?

0: actually studying cognitive science at Yale, but he always had a passion for cooking. His summers spent training in award-winning restaurants in Hong Kong and Japan. After graduating in 2015, Lucas opened his first restaurant with Yale classmate Yang Zhao. Junzi Kitchen is a fast casual chain that serves modern Chinese fare. But Lucas remained passionate about the Chinese-American cuisine he first tasted as a boy.
1: So how did Chinese-American food, the food that we have become familiar with, how did that develop? How did that happen?
2: Now, Chinese takeout is interesting, right, because it's all over the United States. Right?
1: So these folks come in, they apprentice in a restaurant,
2: right.
1: They learn those recipes, and
2: they
1: then
2: go
1: move
2: somewhere
1: on
2: else, right.
1: To open their own
2: exactly.
1: restaurant.
2: And then their cousins come from Fujian, and then those recipes are passed on. And there's a remarkable similarity to these dishes.
0: Despite the popularity of Chinese-American food, many family-owned restaurants that once dotted Chinatowns and other urban areas have been closing for years.
2: Opening restaurants is really difficult, and running restaurants is perhaps even more difficult. These moms and dads open these restaurants so that their kids can go to university and become lawyers and doctors and television hosts and whatnot. And now they're finally able to do that. They don't need to run these restaurants anymore, right? Suddenly, livelihoods have changed. That's a good thing.
0: Lucas and Young hatched an idea to help smaller businesses in 2019. Nice Day seeks out restaurants facing closure, then works with the owners to remodel the space and update the menus. The pandemic stalled the team's initial plans, but the second location in Long Island is slated to open this spring.
2: It's important to me that these new Chinese-American takeout restaurants that we're building called Nice Day work with the previous generation of owners because they have a lot of knowledge that we don't. They know their customers, they know what sells, they know how to cook these dishes, they have recipes.
1: You raise an interesting point, Lucas, in that you talk to these retired Chinese restaurant owners. Is that part of the sense of trying to memorialize what could be lost?
2: Now, preserving recipes is part of it, but the other important part is preserving the way business is done. Chinese takeout restaurants are one of the few restaurants in the world that if they're open from, let's say, 11 to 10, the work hours are 11 to 10. They don't have any prep hours. The same cooks that do the wok stir fries are also prepping during the day. It's ridiculously efficient, and it's got to do with the setup and the way that the kitchens are run, but it's also important to us that we give back to this last generation and that we can make sure that owners who want to retire can retire well and that that legacy can be preserved in a new type of American Chinese takeout restaurant.
0: While Nice Day pays homage to popular Chinese-American recipes, Lucas has been celebrated for his innovative fusion dishes. In 2021, he was named one of Food & Wine's best new chefs.
2: We serve a Mapo mac and cheese here, which is a variation on that dish. It's fusion-y and it's silly and it's just an attempt to do something ridiculous. Mm-hmm. It doesn't make any sense. It betrays every chef sensibility that I have, but unfortunately it's delicious and it's interesting and it gets people talking.
0: Finally, it's time to eat. Lucas showing me how to make his signature dish.
1: How do we get started?
2: So the Mapo mac and cheese, the mac and the cheese elements are rigorously American. This is elbow macaroni,
1: right?
2: Cooked halfway, and this is Velveeta. But the Mapo element is going to be in the form of a Mapo sauce, if you will. The last two elements that really sort of take this over the edge is Chinese sausage.
1: Oh.
2: It can function like bacon and some dried shiitake mushrooms that we've rehydrated. So to start off with, we're just going to cut a couple of things. And this tofu, we will then put into the deep fryer. Mm-hmm.
1: Yeah. This concludes the chopping portion of our program.
0: Next, garlic and ginger are cooked till fragrant. Then, spicy bean paste and soybean paste are added to start the sauce. Mushroom broth is added. The mixture brought to a boil so the flavors infuse.
1: Can I give that a try?
2: Yeah, absolutely. Okay, here you go. So your left hand's on the wok?
3: Yeah.
1: Yes. I can't get any altitude on this thing. Nothing's coming up. And that's why the pros do it, baby.
2: At this point, everything's smelling quite good. Uh-huh. So the macaroni is going to go in, as well as the soup we just made. Once it's boiling and happy, two slices of the best of the best.
1: Velveeta.
2: Velveeta American cheese. Wait for that Velveeta to melt. Uh-huh. And you see that that sauce is already beautifully tied together. We like to play this dish in the Chinese takeout box.
1: Oh, wow.
2: Because it's silly.
1: Why not? It's fun. Boom.
2: Some fried tofu puffs as croutons go over the top. That's a little bit of texture. And the homage to the original Mapo tofu. These fresh scallions are actually really important because they cut through the heaviness mm-hmm. of the original dish.
1: Wow. There's a little spice, the creaminess, the crunch of the tofu.
2: I hope you get a little bit of the Chinese sausage. Yeah.
1: Whoa, you've never had mac and cheese like this.
0: Amid a global pandemic, changing family dynamics, and anti-Asian racism, Chinatowns across America and the communities that sustain them face a challenging road ahead.
3: Every business that is open right now is still fighting for its life. And I think that the best way to fight the anti-Asian hate is to show our love for the community. Come to Chinatown or your local Asian American Pacific Islander restaurant, store, market. Give them your business. We have lost so much during the pandemic, and I think it makes us all so much more conscious that we have to protect what we love.

0: alive with the sights and smells and tastes. Ah, come on. It's a food show. Now, nothing says autumn quite like apple. Whether it's a trip to an orchard like this, a warm slice of apple pie, or cheering with cider. But when did apples become the apple of America's eye? I left the Big Apple, and I'm here in Massachusetts, where America's history with apples actually began. So today, we are going to get to the core of how apples became a homegrown hero. How do you like dem apples? Time to head out of Studio 1A and hit the road for a new kind of culinary adventure. Follow me as I taste some of the most iconic foods around the country and meet the families behind them. Together, we're going to learn how a good meal has the power to connect us to our past, our future, and each other. My family and I have been coming here to Hilltop Orchards in Massachusetts for the past 20 years. That's right. In fact, you'd be hard-pressed to find a better fall family activity than apple picking, and especially the apple cider donuts. And of course, what also pairs well with a trip to orchards? Cider. And they make a lot of it here at Hilltop. Oh, and did I mention the donuts? Meet David and Sarah Martell, high school sweethearts who reconnected in their 30s. Together, they run Hilltop Orchards.
1: We're definitely an apple orchard, but we're also a winery and a cidery, so we're a triple threat.
0: Today, David handles the operations of the orchard, cidery, and winery, with Sarah focusing on guest experience. The orchard's historic cider mill, where David played as a kid, was renovated in 1997. Now, they call it home.
2: I started coming to this orchard when I was about 6 years old. My father worked here then.
0: David left the Berkshires and worked in construction for several years. When he decided to return home, he really went back to his roots, taking a part-time job at Hilltop.
2: I've been in the orchard business for about 12 years now.
0: David's the third generation in his family to work on the 100-something-year-old orchard.
3: Did you ever think that you would be running the orchard someday?
2: Not in a million years. I quickly fell in love with these apple trees and decided that's what I'm going to do. Diving in and learning about all the different apples and the history of apples.
0: And that history is pretty sweet.
4: But I like to think of myself as an apple nerd. My name is Amy Traverso, and I'm the senior food editor at Yankee Magazine and the author of the Apple Lover's Cookbook.
0: Crab apples are the only variety indigenous to North America. Sweet apples were introduced to America by early colonists in the 1600s.
4: Sweet apples have their origins in this area of western China, sort of the border between Kazakhstan and Kyrgyzstan, called the Tian Shan Mountain Range.
0: Those apple seeds came over with the Jamestown Expedition, and trees were planted at Plymouth. But in the early days, colonists weren't making pies and tarts. Most apples grown in America at that time were more likely to be turned into cider than eaten.
2: Apples played a very important role when there was people coming from England. As they say on the boat, they would make hard cider because that cider would last, where water might spoil and someone would get sick.
0: This trend continued stateside. By 1775, 10% of all New England farms had a cider mill.
4: Today, I am at B.F. Clyde Cider Mill in Old Mystic, Connecticut.
0: Meet Amy Harrison and her daughter, Sarah Monk, fifth and sixth generation owners of Clyde's.
5: We're the last original steam-powered cider mill in the United States. Back in, you know, the 1800s, early 1900s, everybody had a cider mill that had a farm. We use the same press, it's the same mill, and not many people get to go to work and put their hands on a lever and say, you know what, my great-great-grandfather did this same thing back in 1898.
4: Cider was really important to early America because it was relatively easy to make. People had apples in abundance. Thomas Jefferson and John Adams famously loved it, drank it every day. Children drank it because it was low in alcohol, but it was often safer than water. Water could often be contaminated at that time.
0: These days, Americans don't drink as much cider as the founding fathers.
4: Two things happened to kind of bring the apple to its knees. We had immigration from Germany and Czechoslovakia, which were beer-growing regions. Beer took over as the major American drink.
0: Another reason behind cider's decline?
4: Prohibition. Apples were very strongly associated with cider at the time. They were really seen as a source of alcohol.
5: My great-great-grandmother was arrested twice, never convicted, but arrested twice for bootlegging.
0: In the 1930s, Apple's sinful image was reborn as shipping methods improved. Sweet apples from Washington State could be transported all over the country, and the industry grew.
4: Apples then had to be remarketed as just a dessert thing, as something you bake with or eat fresh from your hand. And so apples, they went through this rebranding and emerged as this sort of innocent, sweet fruit that wasn't going to get you drunk or do anything naughty. It was just going to make a nice pie.
0: Now, even hard cider is making a comeback, due in large part to the craft beer boom in the late aughts.
2: Gluten's having a moment, so people are shying away from a lot of beers. Cider is fermented apples, and that's it. Where a lot of other beverages or mixed drinks or anything of that nature could have a lot of preservatives and different things added to them.
0: Today, Americans are drinking 10 times more cider than a decade ago, and that's meant big business for Hilltop.
1: Most of our guests are cider enthusiasts that are relatively new to the cider craze.
0: Hilltop making around 1,500 gallons daily, and I got a chance to give it a try, or a press.
6: They say time to make the donuts, it's time to make the cider.
2: So here's some gloves. I see okay. You brought your boots.
6: Yeah, I did.
0: The process starts with freshly picked apples that are washed thoroughly. Next up, culling. As Benjamin Franklin once said, the rotten apple spoils his companion.
2: They're sorting through what's coming down the conveyor. This apple has some dings and bumps.
0: The good apples are sent to the grinding wheel.
2: And they will get ground up to an applesauce consistency.
0: Now it's my turn to prepare the ground apples for pressing.
6: So it's like an apple sludge diaper.
2: That's it.
0: Then the apples get pressed down to the last drop. That's 2,000 pounds of pressure per square inch. Up until this point, the process for sweet and hard cider is the same.
6: Excellent. And nobody got hurt.
0: Sweet cider would be bottled at this stage. For hard cider, the fermentation process begins.
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0: There's just something about apple picking that inspires my best dad jokes.
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0: When Kim got laid off, she saw an opportunity to pursue her dream full-time.
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0: Candy Apples by Kay officially opened in April 2019. A line of eager patrons stretched down the sidewalk on opening day.
3: Any dream of hers, I'm definitely going to support it. 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So we took off with it.
0: 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The process starts, of course, with fresh apples that Travis picks up from local farmers markets each weekend.
4: Those are pretty.
2: In our opinion, the Granny Smith apple is the best apple to use. That tart, hard, crisp apple is perfect against sweet candy.
0: The apples are washed thoroughly in vinegar and hot water to remove that waxy coating.
2: And it creates a smooth surface for the candy to be applied to. In the candy apple world, this is a dirty apple and this is a clean apple.
0: The apples need to dry for 24 hours or else the candy coating won't stick properly.
2: Again, this might just be my opinion, but the more I've dipped, I feel like covering the apple all the way to the stick is ideal for presentation.
0: Kim's candy starts with a base of sugar, corn syrup, and water heated to 300 degrees. Then flavor extracts are added. She's experimented with dozens over the years, including blue raspberry, sour watermelon, and pina colada. And while we couldn't get her to divulge exactly how she gets those eye-popping colors, Kim did reveal one secret.
2: Making sure that you're using bright colors and that your candy is not transparent would also be a key to making sure that you have a beautiful apple.
0: Many apples get a little extra love with candy pieces or nuts. The store now offering a variety of dipped treats, including candied grapes and chocolate dipped fruit. But the classics are always on standby.
2: Our family favorites are definitely still the carnival. The turtle, which is caramel, milk chocolate, and pecans, is also a huge favorite. It's one that we can slice and share with everyone.
0: And they really do mean everyone.
2: We have five kids ranging ages 2 to 22. They all contribute something different even to the family business, and they're very familiar with candy apples. They're so used to seeing them that I think the five-year-old's first word was apple.
3: It was apple.
0: Elena, the couple's oldest, works at the shop. She also handles their social media to help boost business.
5: This is carrot cake.
2: I feel it's really brought her out of her shell. I mean, she was an introvert and very quiet, but this has really blossomed her into being a lot more outgoing and engaging in conversation with customers.
0: The younger kids continue to taste test while Travis pitches in where needed.
2: He works full-time, but still in the evenings at night, he's washing apples, he's stocking the store, he's getting all our supplies. I think often, like, I don't think I could have done this with anybody else but him.
0: Kim, owing a large part of her success to a generation that came before.
2: Our moms played a huge role as well.

0: Mom was so precise in developing a process, and a lot of the ways that we dip and a lot of our little tricks and secrets came from her. And then my mom, working the store, she was actually washing apples as well.
1: She's grateful they were able to enjoy her success early on.
0: Last year, last April, my mother-in-law passed away. And after losing her, that was very traumatic and hurtful for our family. She was the matriarch of the family. And so 2 weeks later, my mom passed. And we weren't expecting that of, you know, either situation. We are definitely keeping them a daily part of our lives, remembering everything that they've taught us and instilled in us, knowing how tickled they were about how far the business had come. I don't think there's a day that goes by that we don't talk about them or think about them. A lot of times when we're doing things, we can kind of feel their peaceful spirit with us and encouraging us and pushing us. And without that, I don't know that we could continue, you know?
1: And just like their mothers, Kim and Travis are passing down many lessons to their children.
2: I believe some of the things that the kids have learned by watching Kim run the business is resilience, patience, love and passion. You know, great job managing both.
1: Apples are a true American icon. At their core, they're a shining example of innovation and versatility, and their place in U.S. history is one of patriotism and pride. But most of all, they foster a sense of togetherness. I love the city of Baltimore. I've been coming here for years, and if there's one thing I know, the city of Baltimore is serious about his crab.
3: I love Baltimore crabs.
4: This is the stomp and grind of crabs.
5: And I've been eating crabs since the time I could sit up at a table.
6: It's a little spicy, salty, and savory, all in one.
7: If I could describe the taste, you can. You just have to try it. You just have to try it.
1: It's time to head out of Studio 1A and hit the road for a new kind of culinary adventure. Follow me as I taste some of the most iconic foods around the country and meet the families behind them. Together, we're going to learn how a good meal has the power to connect us to our past, our future, and each other. When you think Maryland, you got to think blue crab, an essential part of the state's culture and cuisine. And no place knows how to cook it up quite like Baltimore. I mean, just as many ways as you can count, you can find ways to eat crab. Of course, there's your basic, your steamed crab with the beautiful spices, and you just start whacking that bad boy. You can get all that beautiful meat out. You can get canned crab if you'd like. Of course, there's also the fabulous crab mac and cheese with a hot dog. There's the crab dip, there's your crab soup, and of course, the king of crab, the crab cake. Yes, but this is a cake that needs no icing. Crab cakes have been enjoyed by many for centuries throughout the Chesapeake region. But here in Baltimore, they're a way of life. And one of the city's most popular go-tos is tucked away just inside the world-famous Lexington Market.
8: We're headed back to Houston today, and we wanted to have the best crab cake in town.
9: We're from Orlando. Glad to be here.
10: People have been coming to Fabies for years.
11: Yes.
10: Ever since I was little, and I'm 25.
1: People from all around the world come here to Baltimore just to grab a bite of the famous Fadley's Crab Cake. It's made with fresh Maryland crab and family love. Everybody looks the same. How are you, my dear?
12: Hello.
1: Hello, hello.
12: Good to see you.
1: How are you, sir? You looking good?
9: You're looking great. Got something for you.
1: All right. There you go.
9: There you go. You need one of those.
11: Oh, yeah.
9: There you are.
1: Now I'm feeling really crabby. Pardon me. I've got to get a lawyer because there's a clause I have to have checked. I've known the folks at Fadley Seafood for years, but they've been serving up fresh crab cakes even longer.
12: Hi, I'm Nancy Fadley Devine. I own Fadley Seafood. It's been in my family now for, well, four generations, and the fifth is coming up, so we've been around a long time.
13: I think people are astonished to see my parents at 84 and 89 still working.
14: You can get another 5 minutes and do a second batch if you need to with them.
13: People ask her for her autograph, they ask her for a picture, they ask her to hold their babies. You know, it's really fun.
1: I mean, here's this company that's been part of Baltimore for over 130 years.
12: Right.
1: What is it about your place that has people coming back?
12: Right. I think it's that people come in here and go right away. There's a warmth.
1: Uh-huh.
12: There, it's like walking in somebody's home that's they're happy to have you.
1: Uh-huh.
12: You know, come and you feel, oh my gosh, I feel at home. And I get people, we were here 20 years. It's exactly the same.
1: In fact, Fadley still stands in its original location, founded here by John W. Fadley Sr. in 1886. Started off as a seafood stall, but over the generations grew into a Baltimore tradition, led by Bill and Nancy Devine, along with their daughter.
13: Dami Hahn, and I am the fourth generation of Fadley's, so I do everything.
15: Give them a little bit of a smorgasbord of everything.
13: Going over here to fillet a fish, over here to shuck an oyster, over there to steam a crab, back here to fry, up here to make a crab cake, back down on the phone, running in the shipping department. A tray like that is about, let me see, 1, 2, 3, 4, 5, 6, 7, 8 bushels of crabs in order to get that tray. That's a lot of picking. And I don't think people realize how much work goes into getting an all jumbo lump.
1: Growing up, did you think you were going to end up here? You were going to be doing this?
13: No. No. But it was hard to get away from, and I couldn't see it going away. I couldn't see it ending with my parents. So
1: the pandemic hit.
13: Yes.
1: And you really had to step up.
13: My father called me, and I said, Dad, you guys cannot come in here. You know, we don't know anything about this virus and the effects, especially on the elderly. And I know you want to be here, but you can't. And he said, Dami, do whatever you do, whatever you can to make payroll. It just makes me cry when I think about it. He said, just make sure that we don't have to lay anybody off. I don't want to lay anybody off. I don't want anybody to lose their job. And we did it.
1: And I saw it back when I came here in the 90s, and I still see it today. This truly is a family.
13: Oh, it is a family. And it's funny because I often tell people, Mom and Dad don't treat the employees any differently than they treat me. And that's the God's honest truth.
1: Which could be a good or a bad.
13: That's the God's honest truth. And that's why you end up having so many multi-generation families staying here.
1: That's right. Fadley's isn't just a family-owned business. It's run by family as well. Multiple generations of employees, father and daughter, father and son, mom and daughter, all building a home here.
16: I've been here since a junior in high school, so I've been doing the thing for a while.
17: I'm going to say it's been around 33, 34 years.
18: And I started in '79, a week before my son was born.
19: I started at 14 years old, and I'll be 42 years old in December.
13: It's always a challenge working with family. A lot of personalities. But you love each other, and it always works. You know, it always works well.
12: What's really, really bad is when your kids are grandmothers.
13: Mom, we were in the middle of an interview.
12: Oh,
13: you just broke in.
12: You have to start over?
13: Yes.
1: You were saying about the challenges of working with family?
13: It's just a few of them, you know? Just a few.
1: While the family spirit makes customers feel at home, it's Fadley's crab cakes that keep them coming back.
20: What kind of oil do you cook your crab cakes in?
17: Soybean.
11: soybean. Thank you.
10: So excited to have this question.
12: And I watch people for the first time put it in their mouth, and they go, "Oh my god!" And they're standing at a table in a market. Yeah. They're not sitting down to a white tablecloth and having somebody serve it on a silver platter. It's on a paper plate, but it belongs on a silver platter.
1: Nancy created her recipe in 1987, saying she's never changed it. So, besides yourself, how many other people know the Fadley's crab cake recipe?
9: Sleep with her, she won't tell me.
12: He doesn't even know how to make a cup of coffee. Why would I tell him?
1: So, some people use breadcrumbs. You use crushed up saltines.
12: Broken saltines, yes. And not fine, because you have to use more. Now, so, and then this is the magic sauce.
1: This the secret sauce?
12: Yes.
1: So it's just enough to mix the ingredients together, nothing more.
12: That's right.
1: And the big ball of crab right there.
12: That's it.
1: Boom.

0: look at this. Oh, boy. Ah. It was just like I remember eating it 26 years ago.
1: I'm told that all the time when people come in here. The best part about this is you haven't changed a thing.
0: Now, this is a legacy. Well, we know how the crabs end up, but how do they get them? Let's go find out.
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0: The Chesapeake Bay men and women who work these waters are probably just as famous as the legendary catch that they pull out. And in fact, it's backbreaking work that is passed on from generation to generation, including blackjacks. Those were the black watermen who worked these waters all the way back into the 1800s and are a vital part of this community. The Chesapeake Bay is home to a vast variety of seafood, but none as valuable or as well known as the blue crab. The catch here makes up over a third of the nation's supply, and on average, more than 50 million pounds of blue crabs are harvested from the bay.
1: I'm Captain Tyrone Meredith, charter boat captain, owner and operator of the Island Queen II.
0: Captain Meredith knows these waters well. He grew up on them.
1: I'm the fourth generation waterman, and my great-grandfather, he worked on the water, my grandfather, and my father. We've been here ever since the 1860s, making a living working on the Chesapeake Bay.
0: This has been the way of life for generations of watermen here in Kent Narrows, a town just 50 miles south of Baltimore. For hundreds of years, they've caught, processed, and sold blue crabs to markets up and down the eastern shore. By the mid to late 1800s, Kent Narrows had also become one of many unlikely havens on the bay for free and enslaved African Americans.
1: There was more black watermen anywhere on the whole East Coast, probably in the United States.
0: Those watermen, also known as blackjacks, forged their path to liberation on the water. Their expertise is essential to the booming seafood industry. So much so, the government granted some black watermen seamen's protection certificates, providing sailors with American citizenship and a path to economic freedom.
1: Hey, Lewis, I'm coming up on you now. Okay, I got you. How they biting today?
2: This morning it looked pretty good.
3: Well, being out here is your own boss. You do what you want to do and let nobody tell you, go get me this or go get me that.
0: 75-year-old Lewis Carter still finds that same sense of freedom on the water today. He's also one of the last generations of black watermen alive. Every morning, before the sun rises, he sets out to catch crabs in the bay.
3: I started in 1961, now I'll be 15, and I've been at it ever since. Right now, I'm going down the line, and when I get to the other end, I'll throw it off. Crabs will come up on that bait. The pressure from the water pushes them back in this dipper. Okay, these are the big, large males. You put them in one basket. That's a female with red claws. Put them in one basket.
1: He's one of the last Mohicans left. Not too many people that still work, make a living from the water. Most of them moved away, got other jobs, and it's changing because it's harder to make a living from the bay.
0: Crabbing season runs from spring into late fall, but changes in climate, cost, and labor have made each successive year more challenging. As younger generations take up new trades, there are less people working the waters and ultimately fewer black watermen.
3: Back when I started, it was a plenty of black watermen, but they died out and the younger ones never taken their place. In one way, it makes me feel bad, you know, and I don't think it'll be no chance no more black watermen. I really do believe that.
0: Captain Meredith estimates there are fewer than a dozen black watermen on the bay. Like many of his peers, he's had to turn to other work.
1: Back when I was crabbing, teenager, I caught high as 50 bushel a day. Right now, crab is catching 2 or 3 bushel a day. Now I started running charters, fishing charters, because crabbing started declining and the fishing was more lucrative money-wise.
0: And educational His charters are an opportunity to keep stories of the blackjacks alive for generations ahead. Although tradition on these waters is changing, one thing remains the same.
1: Nothing tastes like the Chesapeake Bay Maryland crab. It's got that certain taste to them. And it's the only place like that in the world is the Chesapeake Bay Blue Crab.
0: Next, an up-and-coming Baltimore chef inspired by his family's love of cooking.
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3: So I'm Alex Perez. 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So cooking, the arts of culinary, you know, that's something that I'm very passionate about. 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
2: It's that freestyling approach that brings people through these doors, clamoring for a taste.
4: Jumbo, crab
3: is king in Baltimore, so you're going to see crab cakes, crab cake fries, crab cake egg rolls. Everyone's been going crazy over it as well.
5: This is the bomb.
6: So I just come back for that, and I enjoy it every time I come here.
5: We actually live in D.C., so we rode all the way up here an hour just to come here.
3: Right now I'm drizzling our warhead and our aioli sauces on. I have a family from the Dominican Republic. I'm Afro-Latino. I'm black on my mother's side. And pretty much I've always had a love for food and cooking food, eating food. So learning how to cook from my dad. So my dad taught me how to cook at the age of 10. I grew up, you know, watching my grandmother cook a lot as well. So I started pretty much combining the foods that I learned to cook from my grandmother with the foods I learned how to cook from my father. And that's kind of like how the whole Poppy Cuisine, you know, was born in her kitchen, essentially.
2: That was 8 years ago. While working a full-time job, Alex began building a new business on the side, catering food out of his grandma's kitchen. In February 2020, he was finally able to open a restaurant. Then the pandemic hit.
3: Of course, you know, a month later, we get the news that we have to shut down and only do takeout. So that just opened up the floodgates, essentially. And you have people standing in line, hundreds of people on the block in that mass, you know, cars double parked up and down the streets. And it was mayhem.
2: During a global crisis, the city Alex was born and raised in rallied around him. Now, Poppy Cuisine is packed with locals and tourists alike. But the chef stays true to his roots, running it with close family and friends.
3: My little sister, Natasha.
7: Hi.
3: How's it going?
7: Natasha. My big bro, Alex.
3: I can employ family members, friends, and so forth, you know, that people who I grew up with, people that I'm close to, and it's very rewarding, you know.
2: Coming up, I'm going to grab my apron and join Alex and Grandma Gloria for a lesson in cooking crab.
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0: Hey, how's it going? Nice to meet you.
1: I wanted to meet Alex and his grandma Gloria, the inspiration behind his cooking. So I dropped by their kitchen to say hello.
2: And what I know, I picked up from my grandmother, my mother-in-law, and just put my own spin on certain dishes. I didn't follow it to the recipe to the letter.
3: Were you able to ad lib a little bit?
2: Yeah. But he's always asked me when I fix a dish, what did you put in this? How did you do? How did you do this? And I would tell him. I said, you don't have to follow to the letter. You know, put your own spin.
1: And Alex has done just that, turning the classic crab cake into an egg roll. Genius! The ingredients? Simple. A pound of jumbo lump crab, panko breadcrumbs, aged cheddar cheese, egg roll wrappers, and a couple of sauces and microgreens to top it off.
3: There's the star of the show, the crab meat. Put on an apron. I've got rubber gloves on. All right. Patient's ready. So how do we get started, Alex?
0: Yeah, so first what you want to do is say we have some Maryland jumbo lump crab here. Uh-huh. So for the most part, it shouldn't have much shells in, but I like to sift through it. Just got to see if there's any shells. And if so, you can put the shells right back in this container.
3: There you go. So, Gloria, did you know you were helping raise a culinary genius?
2: Well, no, but I know he liked to eat.
0: This sauce particularly is our crab sauce mix. So we're going to drizzle a little bit at a time. Because I don't want to put too much. Right. Just enough to bind.
2: You got enough for Al?
0: Yep. I think I'll have enough.
1: I like this lady.
0: This is why I'm so particular about, you know, when I'm doing things in the kitchen.
1: Uh-huh.
0: Start actually rolling these things up.
1: Yes. Why do you think this recipe is so popular at the restaurant, the most popular?
0: I think because it pretty much gives you the ability to take a Baltimore favorite and, you know, make it handheld and on the go. Uh-huh. You know, it's throwing your hand.
3: Kind of
0: and
3: street eat. Food.
0: Yeah, exactly. Yeah. Yeah. So I think that's one of the biggest reasons it's very popular. Other than the taste as well.
3: Right, well, exactly.
0: You know. Yeah, because that's
3: you can
0: the
3: take
0: taste.
3: It with you, but if it doesn't taste good,
0: right, exactly.
3: Come back for it.
0: Yeah, so what we're going to do is we're going to take like a pinch of crab. It's around like a quarter cup or so. Mm-hmm. We're going to sit in the middle.
1: Is that too much?
0: Yeah, we want to take a little bit out, a little pinch out. Actually, we want to put a little bit more in. Yeah.
3: Which is it?
0: All right, so that's perfect right there. Perfect. And we're going to literally fold them up envelope style.
1: What is it about cooking and family that is so important?
0: Yeah, I think for me, living a busy life as a business owner and a dad, a husband, things like that. Mm-hmm. I feel like food is an opportunity for family to come together, you know, talk about things, especially if you haven't seen each other in a long time. And mm-hmm. It's a way for us to connect. So,
1: here you go. Is it true you've never done this before?
2: No, I haven't. It's true.
1: Oh. Could have fooled me that you never did this before. Look at that. Bam! Done!
0: Faster than I did.
1: Wow! Wow, it's a natural grandma thing. Love it. So now we're going to get the deep fryer up here and fry these bad boys up.
0: Yeah. Oh, absolutely.
1: Woo! If you had to describe the heart of your cuisine, what is it and how does Baltimore kind of part of that?
0: Pretty much my story. And I think that connects very well to our Baltimore, you know, because... You know, I grew up here, you know, all my life, and I think everything that I faced during the time that, you know, I started this company up until now, I've been transparent about, and it resonated very well with the people in Baltimore, and they watched my journey through the years, and I feel like that's really the heart of what I do.
2: Make sure
0: and trying to crisp around the edges and things like that, so that's why I keep turning them, you know, so it doesn't fry on one particular side too much, and... Want to even fry.
1: Ooh.
2: Nice and golden.
0: So you want to cut these diagonally. So I'm going to drizzle. This is our aioli sauce, house made. And this is our warhead sauce right here. So the sauce is kind of sweet. It has a tangy bite to it.
1: Kind of like Gloria.
2: Yep, that's right.
1: Well, I guess there's only thing
3: one thing left to do.
0: Yeah, and that's the piece.
3: Yes, yes. Crab cake egg roll.
2: Here we go.
3: Wow. Chef Hawk, you have done Baltimore proud.
0: Thank you.
1: Our time here in Baltimore is coming to an end. We tried the traditional crab cake, tasted a modern spin with crab cake egg rolls, and even went straight to the source on the Chesapeake Bay. At the center of it all, one thing still ringing true: food tastes better when you eat it with family. In the 1950s, 60s, and 70s, black-owned restaurants weren't just places to get a meal, several becoming crucial meeting spots for activists at the forefront of the civil rights movement. And the families still operating these restaurants today are committed to honoring their historic legacies. It's time to head out of Studio 1A and hit the road for a new kind of culinary adventure. Follow me as I taste some of the most iconic foods around the country and meet the families behind them. Together, we're going to learn how a good meal has the power to connect us to our past, our future, and each other. We're in Harlem, the epicenter of black culture in the United States. Now, many historians agree the Harlem Renaissance paved the way for the civil rights movement of the 1950s and 60s. So in this episode, we're traveling across the country to explore three legendary black-owned restaurants. For generations, these beloved eateries have been serving up dishes to historic figures and those fighting for change. First up, we're heading south to visit an iconic establishment that defied segregation laws. New Orleans, a city that celebrates food, music, nightlife, and history. In the Big Easy, you'll find many historic sites that played a vital role in the civil rights movement, like William France Elementary School, where six-year-old Ruby Bridges broke barriers in 1960. Or New Zion Baptist Church, a hub for activists. And Treme, one of the oldest black neighborhoods in America. Here, you'll find the only restaurant on the U.S. Civil Rights Trail.
4: Ducky Chase Restaurant definitely is a historical landmark institution here in New Orleans.
1: This popular eatery is a living testament to a woman who changed the face of fine dining in America, Chef Leah Chase.
5: I'm Stella Chase Reese, and I am the president of the corporation here at Ducky Chase's.
4: And I'm Edgar Duck Chase IV, and I'm the executive chef here at Ducky Chase Restaurant.
1: Stella's grandparents first opened Ducky Chase's as a po'boy shop, becoming a full-service restaurant in 1941.
5: African-Americans didn't have that place to celebrate birthdays, to celebrate promotions, to celebrate good grades, weddings, proms. So they opened up a place where that could happen.
1: But the next generation had a new vision for the eatery.
5: It was my father, Edgar Chase Jr., and his wife, Leah Lange Chase, that continued the legacy that my grandparents started.
1: Ducky Chase Jr. was an avid jazz musician who promoted some of America's first integrated concerts.
4: His friendship with all the musicians, Ray Charles and Duke Ellington and Sarah Vaughan, we would hear stories of them after their performance coming here to dine at Ducky Chase.
1: And Leah was determined to bring an elevated dining experience for her black patrons.
5: She wanted the best china. She wanted linens. She wanted them to be served the best they could be served, because she didn't want our community to be deprived of anything else than any other community had.
1: That community was on the brink of a revolution, years in the making.
6: Post-1865, in the Emancipation Proclamation, with the masses of African-American people now free, the country was overwhelmed. Hierarchies needed to be reestablished. It was important from a white supremacist point of view that black folks knew their place.
1: By the late 19th century, Jim Crow laws legalizing racial segregation in the former Confederate states. Those laws were further cemented by the Supreme Court case Plessy versus Ferguson, which upheld the separate but equal doctrine. But Dookie Chase's defied those laws, welcoming patrons of all races to dine and discuss political issues facing the Black community.
6: Their willingness and openness to everyone in the community made them a hub of safety, made them a hub of belonging.
1: But that openness also made the Chase family a target.
5: There were times that we had people throw things in and try to, you know, destroy the peace. But that didn't frighten my parents. They continued because they know what they were doing was the correct thing to do.
1: By the 1960s, Dookie Chase's had become a go-to spot where activists could connect and strategize.
5: We had the opportunity to serve many of our civil rights leaders, Martin Luther King, Jesse Jackson, Rosa Parks, Thurgood Marshall. The list goes on and on. And then Freedom Bus Riders, they came here. My parents realized that until we all learn to enjoy life together and get to that part where social justice would be for everyone, that this community or any other community in our country would not grow and will not be better.
1: In the 1970s, Leah becoming passionate about promoting Black artists.
5: Her love of art was also celebrated here at Dookie Chase's when she gave African-American artists the opportunity to actually display their art on her wall, because at the time, they had no place to display their art.
1: Her extraordinary life even becoming the inspiration for Disney's first Black princess, Tiana.
5: It meant a lot for her because she did have some of the kids dress up and come here.
1: Leah Chase, the queen of Creole cuisine, passing away on June 1st, 2019. But her spirit and her culinary traditions are in vigilant and capable hands.
4: This is Leah Chase's kitchen. It's set up the same way, and we love it like that because, as you know, she's still with us. She's still watching us.
1: Chef Duke continues to serve Creole cuisine that's been on the menu for decades, from red beans and rice to shrimp clemenceau and the famous chicken a la Dookie. But the restaurant's most popular dish, gumbo.
4: You think back to the civil rights era when we had leaders strategizing in our upstairs dining room. We fed them gumbo. You think about presidents today, President Barack Obama, President George Bush came here. We always started them with gumbo because my grandmother always believed that her gumbo will solve any problems. And we like to say her gumbo changed the course of America.
1: Gumbo, an official state food of Louisiana. Dookie Chase's version has a little something for everyone. Not one, but two types of sausage. Some Louisiana blue crab.
4: What we do here is we take the top shell off, we clean it up, and we just crack it in half, release some of those flavors.
1: Chicken and shrimp.
4: This is really coming out to be a beautiful gumbo.
1: The gumbo simmering until it's ready to serve.
4: I mean, if you just smell this, the neighborhood smelling this, everybody knows when Dookie Chase is cooking gumbo.
1: Today, the Chase empire is expanding. Chef Duke just opened the family's newest restaurant, Chapter 4.
4: Being a fourth-generation African-American restaurateur is huge.
1: Many generations now working side by side.
7: Being around my family all day, that's the biggest blessing. 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It's such a joy.
1: And that joy best expressed over great food.
8: Hello, family.
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8: Hey,
9: yeah.
8: Enjoying everything.
9: We are enjoying everything.
10: What's the song that Rachel?
4: I'm going down to Dookie Chase to get myself some gumbo. When the service is right, they treat you nice.
11: 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And so we want to make sure that, you know, the restaurant sustains that legacy and all the traditions.
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0: A trip to Harlem just wouldn't be complete without a meal here at Sylvia's Restaurant. This neighborhood institution has been serving up soul food since 1962. And what started as a small luncheonette has now become a family empire, beloved by tourists, locals, and plenty of famous faces.
1: The cornbread was sweet, it was warm, and it just reminded me of home.
2: It took me back to my grandmother's cooking, so I really enjoyed it.
3: What brought me here today was that I was hungry and wanted some good soul food. So where do you go in Harlem? Sylvia's.
4: Soul food is the cultural identity marker that really surmises our journey as a people living in America.
0: Trinesse Woods Black is the granddaughter of the legendary queen of soul food, Sylvia Woods.
4: Sylvia grew up in Hemingway, South Carolina, where she met her love, Herbert Woods, when they were 11 and 12. They fell in love picking beans after school.
0: But this entrepreneur-to-be wasn't content with life on the farm.
4: My grandmother, she came to New York when she was 16. She knew that this was a place that was more palatable for African Americans to like really live.
0: Sylvia and Herbert were among the estimated 6 million African Americans who left the Jim Crow South during the Great Migration.
4: They had came, you know, north to escape all of the atrocities that were happening and to really be in control of their lives. If you were black, you know, Harlem was the place to be.
0: Sylvia finding work at a diner, Johnson's Luncheonette, which she eventually purchased from the owner with a loan from her mom.
4: Mr. Johnson knew that my grandmother would make it. And on August 1st, 1962, Sylvia's Restaurant was born.
0: As the cultural center of black America, Harlem became a crucial site for demonstrations and organizing by leaders like Martin Luther King Jr. and Malcolm X, according to Professor Psyche Williams-Forson.
5: The heart of civil rights is America, because it wasn't limited to one area. Though folks were in the North, they still experienced poverty and inequality and voter suppression and homelessness.
0: Sylvia made the restaurant a welcoming place for activists.
4: She played her role as ensuring that the community leaders had a place to meet and to commune and to strategize. Everyone dined at Sylvia's. Dizzy Gillespie, Ozzie Davis, Ruby Dee. You know, these are actors and actresses that were on the front line.
0: By the 1960s, the movement had achieved major gains, like the historic Brown versus Board of Education and successful boycotts. But racial discrimination and police brutality against black Americans persisted, resulting in deadly riots throughout the decade. Two devastating events just 4 years apart sparked destructive riots throughout Harlem. But Sylvia's was always spared.
4: Harlem was on fire, and my grandmother kept the restaurant open because the grocery stores were not open. Nothing was open. You know, people couldn't feed their kids. And she was in that kitchen making food so that this community would have something to eat.
0: This strong connection with Harlemites has continued for decades.
4: We have guests that eat with us every single day. And sometimes we have people that eat with us multiple times a day.
0: Coming up, I learned the secret to Sylvia's famous fried chicken.
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0: Sylvia's in Harlem has been serving up soul food since 1962. And this native New Yorker couldn't wait to get back into their historic dining room.
1: Oh, Renesse, wow. It's so good, good to see you.
2: It's been so long.
1: It's been way too long.
2: I missed you.
1: I've missed you, too. But you know what? The good thing about Sylvia's is it's like I saw you yesterday.
2: It's coming home.
1: It's coming
2: home. It's coming home.
0: The dining room walls showcasing famous faces and political figures, along with treasured memories.
1: This picture is one of my grandmother's favorites. This was when Winnie and Nelson Mandela came to New York when he was freed.
0: Eating here has become a rite of passage for many candidates.
2: And there's a young man, I don't know, whatever happened to this guy?
1: You know, I think he might have turned out okay.
2: I think so.
1: Yeah.
2: After a meal here,
1: yeah.
2: This is what sent him on his path.
1: That's right. It was the chicken. It was the chicken.
0: But the heart of Sylvia's is Harlem. Trinesse and her family have worked hard to stay active in the neighborhood, from funding college scholarships for local teens to supporting Black Lives Matter events.
2: What is it about this restaurant that keeps people coming back?
1: Authenticity. Authenticity times love. Sylvia's, when you come to Sylvia's, you know what you're going to get. You're going to get some good food that's going to make you feel warm.
0: Today, over a dozen family members help run Sylvia's empire, which includes a catering business and a successful food product line.
2: What's it like working with family? Because I know your brother Marcus,
1: yes,
2: your baby brother Marcus,
1: is
2: there in the kitchen. What's that like?
1: Watching my brother throw down in the kitchen is something that we always knew was going to happen.
0: Executive chef Marcus Woods has been at the helm for 5 years.
2: Sylvia's grandson, it is so good to see you.
3: Yeah.
2: And you're back here, you're running the kitchen. What's that like for you? I mean, knowing that this legacy your grandmother's in.
3: I'm honored. I still get to cook for people like you and the community of Harlem. So as long as I can do that, I'm happy and always honored and blessed.
2: You know, the amazing thing is food brings people together. You look in that dining room, everybody's there.
3: Yes. Well, Sylvia used to always say that the first time you come to Sylvia's, you're a guest, the second time you're family.
0: According to Marcus, fried chicken, the most beloved menu item.
2: So, did your grandmother teach you how to do this?
3: Yes, she taught me how to fry chicken, everything down to the seasoning. She would always say, you know, moisturize chicken and marinate it like you're putting lotion on a baby.
2: Now I can't get that image out of my head.
3: Exactly.
2: Now.
0: One secret, Chef Marcus first applied a dry rub to marinate the chicken.
2: Now, is that just plain flour?
3: Yeah, this is plain flour. We add a little coarse black pepper to it.
2: Uh-huh.
3: Drop them all in there. You just want to give it a little mix.
2: Again, the baby metaphor.
3: The baby metaphor.
2: Like you're tossing the baby.
0: After the chicken's coated, it gets a gentle shake. Then it's into the deep fryer.
3: That looks like tender love and care right there.
2: Oh,
3: see
2: yeah.
3: How gentle he's putting it in there?
2: Putting the baby to bed.
3: Yep. They'll let you know when they're ready to wake up.
2: What's the best part of working here?
3: That every day when I walk in, I get to feel like my grandmother's still with me.
2: Yeah.
3: I feel her. I can really feel her presence in this place. And it reminds me, every time you're feeling a little lazy, it's like, all right, she's watching. You gotta pick up the pace. And she treated everybody the same. Celebrity, normal person, worker, dishwasher, cook, chef. Yeah. I don't know if I can ever live up to who she was, but I'm gonna try. She was an amazing person.
0: After about 15 minutes, golden perfection.
2: Wow. That looks perfect.
3: I know you're a thigh person.
0: Oh, I remember how good this is.
2: That's perfect.
3: Perfect.
2: Wow, the seasoning is moist, crisp. Oh. Your grandmother's smiling right now.
3: That's Sylvia's fried chicken right there.
2: You treated the baby well.
3: Mm-hmm.
2: Marcus, this is fantastic. It's so great to see you.
3: Yeah.
2: If you don't mind, I'm going to take this piece to go.
3: Oh, I'm going to pack up a whole bunch for you.
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9: My name is Chris Davis, and I'm owner of Lois the Pie Queen. We serve food that warms the soul.
2: This family's roots run deep in Northern California. Lois Davis, Chris's mom, began selling homemade pies at her church in the 1940s. They were an instant hit. Her husband, Roland, dubbed her the Pie Queen and saw a new business opportunity.
9: My dad was a chef at B&G Foods in San Francisco, and they combined both of their efforts to open up the restaurant and serve breakfast, lunch, and dinner.
2: In 1953, the duo opening their Oakland restaurant.
9: So my mother ran the restaurant for 40 years, and it started at 4:30 in the morning for her and ended at 11 at night, and she was a pure perfectionist.
2: Lois perfecting recipes she enjoyed growing up.
9: The recipes were my grandmother's recipes. My grandmother was from Texas, and they have maintained the test of time. All of the items that are on the menu were pretty much on the menu when my mom started the restaurant.
2: From key lime pie topped with raspberry jam to banana cheesecake, sweet treats are always popular here. But there are plenty of savory staples that keep customers coming back every morning. And there's one dish with a special place in many folks' hearts.
10: You might not find salmon croquettes on the menu anywhere in the Bay Area.
9: The salmon croquettes are part salmon, part mackerel, yellow onions, salt and pepper, Italian breadcrumbs.
2: These croquettes, which originated in the South, were a meal staple for many black families.
11: Most black folks couldn't afford crab, you know, once it became popularized. But in the absence of that, canned fish, salmon croquettes became a major filler.
2: With a couple of cans, families could make an affordable yet delicious meal. Lois's dishes have brought in celebrities from Sammy Davis Jr. to Zendaya. And sports icons like Reggie Jackson ate here so often, they actually named a pork chop special after him.
9: So here's my wall of fame and some of the special people that are up here. This is Black Panther Party Minister Eldridge Cleaver.
12: All power to the people!
2: In the 1960s and 70s, Lois welcomed members of the newly formed Black Panther Party. The restaurant is a short drive from Merritt Community College, where activists Huey P. Newton and Bobby Seale first met, founding the party in 1966. Chris attended Merritt with both of them.
9: I had Eldridge Cleaver, Angela Davis, Bobby Seale, and Huey P. Newton come through the restaurant. Civil rights leaders and organizers and community leaders would come and meet and organize and strategize. There was a lot of electricity in the restaurant when they visited.
0: The Black Panthers have a controversial legacy.
11: The story we tend to hear is one of violence. What we don't hear about as much are the various lunch programs and free breakfast, of course. They saw Black communities as, in and of themselves, resilient, capable of being self-sufficient.
0: Lois and Chris were not members of the party, but it was during this era the restaurant became an important gathering space in the Oakland community for different walks of life.
9: When people come and are needy and ask for food, we always do what my mom did, which was we always take care of them. We always give them a meal.
0: The restaurant expanding this mission amid the pandemic, providing 16,000 meals to locals in need.
9: It is a place for people to come and get together and try and figure out how to make our community and our world a better place.
0: Today, that mission to help others has evolved. Chris uses his platform to support local musicians and keep the restaurant buzzy by bringing in younger generations.
9: I believe that that aspect of music and musicianship is something that is in the ethos of the restaurant. Hey, Mr. Jackson, how are you?
13: Good.
9: I'm doing good, man.
13: Good to see you, man.
9: Good.
0: He recently started a music management company for Wise Men Entertainment that he unofficially runs from the tables at Lois.
10: It's not an accident or a coincidence that you look around and see a lot of photographs of, you know, famous folks. There's a lot of people that he supports. And I don't mean support just by putting our pictures up. He'll cultivate young artists that are looking to get an opportunity to get a platform where they can be seen and heard.
14: Would you like hash browns, grits, or rice?
15: Grits, of course, grits.
0: Chris is determined to keep the restaurant in the family. His son, Corey Jackson, has been overseeing the day-to-day at Lois for nearly 5 years.
16: Working with my dad gave me an understanding of not only the hard work my grandmother put forward and how much my dad is trying to fill those shoes, and now I'm trying to fill his.
0: Corey hoping his sons will share the passion for the family business.
16: They can't stay away. They have a job right now. They fold silverware. It's great to see my kids and their Papa Chris bond in those times.
0: Chris thinks Lois would be incredibly proud to see her restaurant continuing to thrive.
9: We are the oldest Black restaurant in the Bay Area. It is a tribute to my mom's efforts to support her community and to create a place that was a home away from home and a place that served food that warmed the soul.
0: As you might imagine, keeping a restaurant running for decades is no easy feat, especially in the face of adversity. But with delicious dishes and unwavering hospitality, these historic hotspots have nourished generations fighting for social change. These places now stand as symbols of resilience, inspiring and feeding a new generation of community leaders. There are dozens of Chinatowns all across America. With interesting architecture, diverse restaurants, and specialty shops, it's no wonder they're popular with locals and tourists alike. They also provide places for new immigrants and for families to create communities. But with gentrification and all sorts of problems from the pandemic, it's no wonder that all these Chinatowns are rapidly changing. It's time to head out of Studio 1A and hit the road for a new kind of culinary adventure. Follow me as I taste some of the most iconic foods around the country and meet the families behind them. Together, we're going to learn how a good meal has the power to connect us to our past, our future, and each other. Okay, so it's no surprise. There's incredible food to be found here in Manhattan's Chinatown, folks lining up all the time. But there used to be Chinatowns in cities and towns, big and small, all across this country. In fact, the longest-running family-owned Chinese restaurant is in a place you might never think of, Butte, Montana. At the turn of the century, Butte, Montana was a bustling mining town. The invention of electricity leading to a demand for conductors like copper. Mining boomed, the city flourishing. The demand for labor brought thousands of immigrants to Butte. They came from so many different countries, including Italy, Ireland, and China. It was the classic portrait of the American West, with gambling, saloons, even a red light district. By 1914, Butte's Chinatown was thriving with over 60 Chinese-owned businesses.
17: Now we're going to prepare broccoli beef.
18: My name is Jerry Tam, and I'm the owner of the Pekin Noodle Parlor.
0: The Pekin first opened as a tobacco shop and casino run by Jerry's great uncle, Hum Yao. 2 years later, Hum adding a restaurant, and the Pekin Noodle Parlor was born.
18: Well, this building has three different levels. The top level, obviously, is the Pekin Noodle Parlor. And then the second level on the main street used to be a herbal medicine shop.
0: That shop was run by Jerry's great-grandfather, Tam Quang Yi.
18: It's crazy to think that, you know, everything came over from China at one time. Like, they didn't make soy sauce in America. The noodles were fried and brought over on ships because they didn't make fresh noodles. So the history of this place really holds true that this is a Chinese restaurant, you know, from Chinese immigrants.
0: I met up with culinary historian Grace Young to learn more about America's earliest Chinatown.
2: Where was the first Chinatown and how did it get started?
19: The first Chinatown is San Francisco. The first Chinese came to California for the gold rush, and that was 1848. And they came because America needed cheap labor. And so from gold rush, they ended up doing farming, manufacturing, and then eventually they worked on the Transcontinental Railroad. And the first Chinatown formed because America wanted cheap labor, but they didn't want the Chinese to live with whites. So they were ostracized from white communities.
2: So talk to me about that first wave of Chinese immigration to the U.S.
19: The Chinese came from southern China, principally from the area of Canton, and there was tremendous prejudice against the Chinese. They were lynched, and because the Chinese were willing to work for lower wages, they were seen as the reason why Americans were suffering so much. So the blame was unfairly placed on the Chinese.
0: In 1882, Congress signed the Chinese Exclusion Act into law. It banned Chinese from migrating to the U.S. It marks the only time in American history that an entire race or ethnic group was banned from immigrating.
19: But the interesting thing about this Exclusion Act was that there was actually exemption for Chinese tourists, students, teachers, and also merchants.
0: A landmark court case in 1915 classified Chinese restaurant owners as merchants.
19: And it gave them a way to circumvent the Exclusion Act of 1882.
0: It was this exemption that allowed Jerry's great uncle to open Pekin Noodle Parlor in Butte, paving a path for more family members to immigrate to the U.S. and help the business. Jerry's father, Danny Wong, arrived in the U.S. in 1947 as a teenager.
18: Ever since he was 14 years old, he's been working at the Pekin Noodle Parlor, and he just started with the simple roles of washing dishes, and then he learned how to cook, and then he slowly just started integrating himself into, you know, managing it and working with the waitresses and the staff.
0: Danny taking over the restaurant in the 1950s, spending years turning it into a pillar of the local community.
20: Well, I've been coming here for at least 50 years, and they give me plenty of food. I never walk away hungry.
21: I love coming to work because of all the people I work with. Like, they choose really nice people. And
18: I mean, my father probably employed over 10,000 people at this, you know, throughout his whole entire life. So it's interesting to know that there's nearly 5 to 6 generations of people that, you know, have worked here.
0: The menu at Pekin Noodle Parlor hasn't changed much over the years.
18: We do a thing called chop suey. And what chop suey is tidbits of leftover vegetables that were kind of mixed together in its own gravy and served on top of chow mein noodles. We've been serving it for over 110 years.
0: Chop suey is in large part why Chinese food became so popular across the United States.
19: Chop suey was the first time America experienced a culinary craze, a food craze. Mm-hmm. And it's starting at the end of the 19th century that there are Americans who are venturing into Chinatown. The way they got them to even experiment with Chinese food was to make a stir fry that was actually quite bland.
1: Mm-hmm.
19: So they used bamboo shoots, water chestnuts, onions. Oftentimes there was celery.
0: For many years, Chinatowns were the only places where non-Chinese Americans could sample Asian flavors.
19: Americans were going into Chinatown. Some were curious. They wanted to experience curio shops, Chinese operas.
0: With increased tourism, Chinatowns and large cities grew. But it was a different story in Montana. Like many mining towns, Butte lost many of its workers as production slowed in the 1950s.
18: Once the copper ran dry, then the people just started to pick up and just kind of move on and move back to their families and the bigger states.
0: As miners left Butte for new opportunities, its Chinatown disappeared. In the early 1900s, there were 7 chop suey restaurants listed in the Butte City Directory. Today, only the Pekin Noodle Parlor remains open.
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0: Jerry Tam runs the Pekin Noodle Parlor in Butte, Montana.
18: People may know this is the oldest Chinese restaurant in America, but below it is so much history.
0: Despite Pekin's historic status, Jerry says he was never pressured by family to join the business.
18: I never learned to cook until I came back, back in around 2009, because like any Asian American, my parents wanted all of their kids to go to college, so we all went to colleges around the nation and to get a better education, to become a lawyer, a doctor, and what have you. But I went into fashion, and what was great about that is I got to see the world because of it.
0: In 2004, Jerry even appearing on Bravo's Project Runway. But a few years later, family duty calling him home.
18: And unfortunately, my mom had a stroke, so my dad needed help, you know, taking care of her and taking care of the restaurant. I think it was really hard on my father because they were in a generation where they loved each other every day, and they were just best friends.
0: After Jerry's mom passed, Jerry and his dad began operating Pekin together.
18: He never stopped working, so he was working here all the way until 85, until he couldn't make up the stairs anymore. My father and I spent every day together. I made sure he was healthy all the way till the end, the best of my ability I can do. My father passed in November, and it was really, you know, heartbreaking. He didn't want to say goodbye to my sisters or me or this restaurant or the community. He loved Butte, Montana.
0: Jerry now runs Pekin Noodle Parlor with his cousin, Nelson. Together, they're working to preserve a family legacy and keep a piece of Chinese-American history alive in an unlikely place.
18: I've been asked the question, what is the future of the Pekin? And the best answer I can give you is, let's just keep it the same. Let's not change anything. because that's what people come here for. They need to have their parking spots, they have their booths, they have their favorite place to sit at the bar. I don't think they want any change, because this is a place that feels like home.
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0: While New York City is home to America's largest Chinatown, the honor of the oldest goes to San Francisco, and that's where the Far East Cafe is located. It is one of the last remaining historic Chinese banquet halls. After a two-year hiatus, this celebrated venue hosted the 64th annual Miss Chinatown USA pageant, a Lunar New Year tradition. The occasion marking a triumphant milestone for this century-old institution. Bill Lee has owned the Far East Cafe since 1999. His daughter Kathy working by his side as the manager.
1: He brought me into the restaurant to kind of understand the roots of our culture. He wanted me to remember that, you know, Chinatown is about community, is about traditions, is about culture.
0: For many in the community, Chinese banquet halls are more than just venues for special events.
1: I feel that Far East is kind of like a second home for, you know, a lot of our patrons that come in because they feel so comfortable. So much history and so many memories, you know. A lot of patrons that have been here, they've told me, they're like, oh, my parents had my red egg ginger party. It's very similar to like a baptism. And that was like 50-something years ago.
0: And that history is everywhere you look at Far East.
1: The ceilings, that, like my dad mentioned, the high ceilings, the moldings are all original. And the lanterns were all imported from China in the 1920s. So they're over 100-plus years old.
0: For the last few decades, there were five giant banquet-style restaurants in San Francisco's Chinatown. But with rising rents and gentrification, most have since closed their doors. By early 2020, only two banquet halls remained.
2: The Far East Cafe planned to celebrate its 100-year anniversary with a big celebration. Instead, it's now planning to close its doors.
0: At the start of the pandemic, the restaurant stayed afloat by cooking meals for senior citizens and low-income residents in Chinatown.
3: We applied for a PPP loan, and we got over $200,000. We also received money from the feed and fuel program. Then our landlord gave us 6 months of free rent.
0: Beyond COVID, a different type of virus brought more harm to Chinatowns across the country. Anti-Asian hate crimes soaring by nearly 340% in 2021.
1: When this started happening, I felt very, very sad and also very angry because I'm like, why is this happening to Chinatown? Why is it happening to our community? You know, for these people to target elderly people, to push them down, to rob them, don't they realize that they have grandparents too, or they have parents that are that age? And if it happened to their parents, how would they feel?
3: People saw the attacks when they watched the news and heard reports, and they got even more scared. They don't want to go out, even for special events like the Mid-Autumn Festival. We tried to invite them, but they didn't want to come.
1: We used to be open until 10 o'clock before pandemic. Sometimes we would stay out here until midnight if we had events. Now, we can't. We can't do that. We changed the business hours to close at 7:30, because safety is the most important thing.
0: Business owners across Chinatown still face hostility. George and Cindy Chen opened China Live in 2017.
4: We've been lucky. We've only had a couple instances where, you know, people scream anti-Asian slurs. And we're concerned about our employees, you know, coming to work and being harassed. I think that ignorance is very unfortunate.
0: China Live is a massive marketplace with multiple restaurants. It's in a building that once housed a banquet hall like Far East.
4: I remember coming to a wedding here when I was in college. And there were, I think literally 5,000 people in like six restaurants. But unfortunately, you know, real estate was getting very expensive. So it's not very cost effective if you don't have that business.
0: But 2 years ago, the couple had to lay off 200 workers. However, with the support of partners, George and Cindy were able to pivot their business on a few fronts.
4: We did, you know, the ghost kitchen was selling outside our box. 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
0: Ghost kitchens prepare restaurant-quality food exclusively for delivery or takeout.
5: We sold so many Peking ducks, we didn't know what to do with all the duck fat. So what do? You make popcorn with it. So that's why we have a duck fat popcorn.
0: As business picked up, China Live was able to rehire 100 workers. Despite an uncertain future, these restaurants remain hopeful that business will rebound.
1: More police presence. People are more, as a community, standing up for ourselves, making

0: To learn more about the future of Chinese-American restaurants, I went to visit Chef Lucas Sin in New York City. This savvy chef is on a mission to save mom-and-pop shops from closing and putting a spin on the classics. Hey, nice to meet
1: you. Good to see you.
0: All right, can't wait to talk and taste.
1: Come in here.
0: Lucas was born and raised in Hong Kong. Growing up, he had never heard of dishes like General Tso's chicken.
2: What was your first experience with Chinese-American food?
3: Yeah.
2: And did you go, what the heck is this?
3: I was here for summer camp, and on Tuesdays, at 10 o'clock or so, right before bedtime, this van would pull up in the front of the school, and you could pick between sesame chicken, General Tso's chicken, orange chicken with broccoli and fried rice or white rice or whatever it was. The first thought was that this is ridiculously delicious, where has this been my whole life? And the second thought is that what in the world is the difference between orange chicken and General Tso's chicken and sesame chicken? Why is there so much that I don't understand about this if last time I checked it was Chinese?
0: Lucas actually studied cognitive science at Yale, but he always had a passion for cooking. His summers spent training in award-winning restaurants in Hong Kong and Japan. After graduating in 2015, Lucas opened his first restaurant with Yale classmate Yang Zhao. Junzi Kitchen is a fast casual chain that serves modern Chinese fare. But Lucas remained passionate about the Chinese-American cuisine he first tasted as a boy.
2: So how did Chinese-American food, the food that we have become familiar with, how did that develop? How did that happen?
3: Now, Chinese takeout is interesting, right, because it's all over the United States.
2: So these folks come in, they apprentice in a restaurant,
3: right.
2: They learn those recipes, and
3: they
2: then
3: go somewhere else, right,
2: to open their own
3: exactly.
2: restaurant.
3: Exactly, and then their cousins come from Fujian, and then those recipes are passed on. And there's a remarkable similarity to these dishes.
0: Despite the popularity of Chinese-American food, many family-owned restaurants that once dotted Chinatowns and other urban areas have been closing for years.
3: Opening restaurants is really difficult, and running restaurants is perhaps even more difficult. These moms and dads open these restaurants so that their kids can go to university and become lawyers and doctors and television hosts and whatnot. And now they're finally able to do that. They don't need to run these restaurants anymore, right? Suddenly, livelihoods have changed.

0: That's a good thing.
1: Lucas and Young hatched an idea to help smaller businesses in 2019. Nice Day seeks out restaurants facing closure, then works with the owners to remodel the space and update the menus. The pandemic stalled the team's initial plans, but the second location in Long Island is slated to open this spring.
0: It's important to me that these new Chinese American takeout restaurants that we're building called Nice Day work with the previous generation of owners, because they have a lot of knowledge that we don't. They know their customers, they know what sells, they know how to cook these dishes, they have recipes.
2: You raise an interesting point, Lucas, in that you talk to these retired Chinese restaurant owners. Is that part of the sense of trying to memorialize what could be lost?
0: Now, preserving recipes is part of it, but the other important part is preserving the way business is done. Chinese takeout restaurants are one of the few restaurants in the world that if they're open from, let's say, 11 to 10, the work hours are 11 to 10. They don't have any prep hours. The same cooks that do the wok stir fries are also prepping during the day. It's ridiculously efficient, and it's got to do with the setup and the way that the kitchens are run, but it's also important to us that we give back to this last generation and that we can make sure that owners who want to retire can retire well, and that that legacy can be preserved in a new type of American Chinese takeout restaurant.
1: While Nice Day pays homage to popular Chinese American recipes, Lucas has been celebrated for his innovative fusion dishes. In 2021, he was named one of Food & Wine's best new chefs.
0: We serve a Mapo mac and cheese here, which is a variation on that dish. It's fusion-y and it's silly, and it's just an attempt to do something ridiculous. It doesn't make any sense. It betrays every chef sensibility that I have, but unfortunately it's delicious and it's interesting and it gets people talking.
1: Finally, it's time to eat. Lucas showing me how to make his signature dish.
2: How do we get started?
0: So the Mapo mac and cheese, the mac and the cheese elements are rigorously American. This is elbow macaroni,
2: right?
0: Cooked halfway. And this is Velveeta. But the Mapo element is going to be in the form of a Mapo sauce, if you will. The last two elements that really sort of take this over the edge is Chinese sausage.
2: Oh.
0: It can function like bacon, and some dried shiitake mushrooms that we've rehydrated. So to start off with, we're just going to cut a couple of things. And this tofu we will then put into the deep fryer.
2: This concludes the chopping portion of our program.
1: Next, garlic and ginger are cooked till fragrant. Then, spicy bean paste and soybean paste are added to start the sauce. Mushroom broth is added, the mixture brought to a boil so the flavors infuse.
2: Can I give that a try?
0: Yeah, absolutely. Okay, here you go. So your left hand's on the wok?
3: Yeah.
2: I can't get any altitude on this thing. Nothing's coming up. And that's why the pros do it, baby.
0: At this point, everything's smelling quite good. So the macaroni is going to go in, as well as the soup we just made. Once it's boiling and happy, two slices of the best of the best.
2: Velveeta.
0: Velveeta American cheese. Wait for that Velveeta to melt. And you see that that sauce is already beautifully tied together. We like to play this dish in the Chinese takeout box.
2: Oh, wow.
0: Because it's silly.
2: Why not? It's fun. Boom.
0: Some fried tofu puffs as croutons go over the top. That's a little bit of texture. And the homage to the original Mapo tofu. These fresh scallions are actually really important because they cut through the heaviness of the original dish.
2: Wow. Just a little spice, the creaminess, the crunch of the tofu.
0: I hope you get a little bit of the Chinese sausage.
2: Whoa. You've never had mac and cheese like this.
1: Amid a global pandemic, changing family dynamics, and anti-Asian racism, Chinatowns across America and the communities that sustain them face a challenging road ahead.
3: Every business that is open right now is still fighting for its life. And I think that the best way to fight the anti-Asian hate is to show our love for the community. Come to Chinatown or your local Asian American Pacific Islander restaurant, store, market. Give them your business. We have lost so much during the pandemic, and I think it makes us all so much more conscious that we have to protect what we love.

0: alive with the sights and smells and tastes. Ah, come on. It's a food show. Now, nothing says autumn quite like apple. Whether it's a trip to an orchard like this, a warm slice of apple pie, or cheering with cider. But when did apples become the apple of America's eye? I left the Big Apple, and I'm here in Massachusetts, where America's history with apples actually began. So today, we are going to get to the core of how apples became a homegrown hero. How do you like them apples? Time to head out of Studio 1A and hit the road for a new kind of culinary adventure. Follow me as I taste some of the most iconic foods around the country and meet the families behind them. Together, we're going to learn how a good meal has the power to connect us to our past, our future, and each other. My family and I have been coming here to Hilltop Orchards in Massachusetts for the past 20 years. That's right. In fact, you'd be hard-pressed to find a better fall family activity than apple picking, and especially the apple cider donuts. And of course, what also pairs well with a trip to orchards? Cider. And they make a lot of it here at Hilltop. Oh, and did I mention the donuts? Meet David and Sarah Martell, high school sweethearts who reconnected in their 30s. Together, they run Hilltop Orchards.
1: We're definitely an apple orchard, but we're also a winery and a cidery, so we're a triple threat.
0: Today, David handles the operations of the orchard, cidery, and winery, with Sarah focusing on guest experience. The orchard's historic cider mill, where David played as a kid, was renovated in 1997. Now, they call it home.
2: I started coming to this orchard when I was about 6 years old. My father worked here then.
0: David left the Berkshires and worked in construction for several years. When he decided to return home, he really went back to his roots, taking a part-time job at Hilltop.
2: I've been in the orchard business for about 12 years now.
0: David's the third generation in his family to work on the 100-something-year-old orchard.
3: Did you ever think that you would be running the orchard someday?
2: Not in a million years. I quickly fell in love with these apple trees and decided that's what I'm going to do. Diving in and learning about all the different apples and the history of apples.
0: And that history is pretty sweet.
4: But I like to think of myself as an apple nerd. My name is Amy Traverso, and I'm the senior food editor at Yankee Magazine and the author of the Apple Lover's Cookbook.
0: Crab apples are the only variety indigenous to North America. Sweet apples were introduced to America by early colonists in the 1600s.
4: Sweet apples have their origins in this area of western China, sort of the border between Kazakhstan and Kyrgyzstan, called the Tian Shan Mountain Range.
0: Those apple seeds came over with the Jamestown Expedition, and trees were planted at Plymouth. But in the early days, colonists weren't making pies and tarts. Most apples grown in America at that time were more likely to be turned into cider than eaten.
2: Apples played a very important role when there was people coming from England. As they say on the boat, they would make hard cider because that cider would last, where water might spoil and someone would get sick.
0: This trend continued stateside. By 1775, 10% of all New England farms had a cider mill.
4: Today, I am at B.F. Clyde Cider Mill in Old Mystic, Connecticut.
0: Meet Amy Harrison and her daughter, Sarah Monk, fifth and sixth generation owners of Clyde's.
5: We're the last original steam-powered cider mill in the United States. Back in, you know, the 1800s, early 1900s, everybody had a cider mill that had a farm. We use the same press, it's the same mill, and not many people get to go to work and put their hands on a lever and say, you know what, my great-great-grandfather did this same thing back in 1898.
4: Cider was really important to early America because it was relatively easy to make. People had apples in abundance. And Thomas Jefferson and John Adams famously loved it, drank it every day. Children drank it because it was low in alcohol, but it was often safer than water. Water could often be contaminated at that time.
0: These days, Americans don't drink as much cider as the founding fathers.
4: Two things happened to kind of bring the apple to its knees. We had immigration from Germany and Czechoslovakia, which were beer-growing regions. Beer took over as the major American drink.
3: Another reason behind cider's decline?
4: Prohibition. Apples were very strongly associated with cider at the time. They were really seen as a source of alcohol.
5: My great-great-grandmother was arrested twice, never convicted, but arrested twice for bootlegging.
3: In the 1930s, Apple's sinful image was reborn as shipping methods improved. Sweet apples from Washington State could be transported all over the country, and the industry grew.
4: Apples then had to be remarketed as just a dessert thing, as something you bake with or eat fresh from your hand. And so apples, they went through this rebranding and emerged as this sort of innocent, sweet fruit that wasn't going to get you drunk or do anything naughty. It was just going to make a nice pie.
3: Now, even hard cider is making a comeback, due in large part to the craft beer boom in the late aughts.
2: Gluten's having a moment, so people are shying away from a lot of beers. Cider is fermented apples, and that's it. Where a lot of other beverages or mixed drinks or anything of that nature could have a lot of preservatives and different things added to them.
3: Today, Americans are drinking 10 times more cider than a decade ago, and that's meant big business for Hilltop.
1: Most of our guests are cider enthusiasts that are relatively new to the cider craze.
3: Hilltop making around 1,500 gallons daily, and I got a chance to give it a try, or a press. They say time to make the donuts, it's time to make the cider.
2: So here's some gloves. I see you brought your boots.
3: Yeah, I did. The process starts with freshly picked apples that are washed thoroughly. Next up, culling. As Benjamin Franklin once said, the rotten apple spoils his companion.
2: They're sorting through what's coming down the conveyor. This apple has some dings and bumps.
3: The good apples are sent to the grinding wheel.
2: And they will get ground up to an applesauce consistency.
3: Now it's my turn to prepare the ground apples for pressing.
6: So it's like an apple sludge diaper.
2: That's it.
3: Then the apples get pressed down to the last drop. That's 2,000 pounds of pressure per square inch. Up until this point, the process for sweet and hard cider is the same.
6: Excellent. And nobody got hurt.
3: Sweet cider would be bottled at this stage. For hard cider, the fermentation process begins.
4: So sweet cider becomes more popular once we can refrigerate apple juice to prevent it from fermenting.
3: In the mid-20th century, cider stands and apple picking became an American pastime, a tradition my family's enjoyed for more than 20 years each fall.
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3: There's just something about apple picking that inspires my best dad jokes.
6: What apple sayings have you heard?
2: There's a lot of insider sayings.
6: Huh. Okay, I got one for you.
1: Okay.
6: They say the family that plays together stays together. The family that picks together sticks together.
2: There you go.
3: As far as my kids are concerned, my jokes are as much a part of our annual tradition as the apples themselves.
6: It's like, oh, Dad.
3: My family's been coming to Hilltop for more than 20 years, even before my two youngest were born.
4: I don't know if it's something about the season when apples ripen and it's starting to get cooler, and you're thinking about, like, comforts of home and coziness. People have very intense emotional connections with apples.
3: Agritourism in the United States started becoming popular during the Industrial Revolution, when city dwellers looked to nature for recreation. Labor shortages during and after World War II saw farmers calling for volunteers to help pick crops. By the 1960s, enterprising farmers recognized America's love for apples. In the fall, the You Pick tradition became a profitable pastime at orchards all across the country.
0: Is there a right way or and a wrong way to pick an apple?
3: Spoiler alert, there is a wrong way.
2: The problem with twisting and pulling the apple is that if it is not ripe, you're going to also get next year's apple.
0: Can you show me?
2: I can. So this is an apple that I know is not ready to pick yet.
0: Okay.
2: So if we were to lift up on this, if it was ripe, it would come free.
0: Right.
2: So it did not come free. Okay. Right next to it is some Macintosh apples.
0: Okay.
2: And if you go ahead and lift up on one at a kind of a, at an angle into the sky, it comes
0: just
2: free.
0: Like that.
2: So that means that it's ripe. Okay. And the other thing is, well, that's the worst thing you can do when you're picking an apple. So we treat these like eggs and we place them in the bucket.
0: Place them in the bucket.
2: There's sometimes little brown spots on them. That's from fingers.
0: Oh.
2: So the worst thing that you can do to somebody with a farm stand or a fruit grower is grab their apples and start squeezing them.
0: I do like the Honeycrisp.
10: Honeycrisp it is.
0: I was Gala, but I've moved to the Honeycrisp.
3: With an empty nest, I thought this year's Roker family trip was going to look pretty different. But then I heard from my boy at college.
0: Nick was very adamant about, okay, are you going to come pick me up so I can go apple picking? Because I thought, this will be the first year we don't have anybody to apple pick with.
3: Much to my delight, the family that picks together does.
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0: American Pie is certainly an American icon. And in Southern California, one local family's pies have achieved all-American status. And this holiday season, they're gearing up to make over 50,000 of these each week.
20: I love apple pie. Every time I eat apple pie, I think, man, my mom just hit it out of the park.
21: I'm Dave Smothers.
20: I'm Tim Smothers. And our mother started the Julian Pie Company in 1986.
3: From a young age, Liz Smothers developed a passion and a knack for baking.
20: She often tells the story of standing on a milk crate next to her mom.
22: I was probably 4 or 5 years old. I would crawl up on a box and take the little leftover pieces of dough and put them in a jar lid. I would put the little apple in my jar lid and cover it, and she would bake it in the oven just along with hers, and I would eat it. I would say that if I had not had that experience, I would never be in the pie business.
0: In the early 80s, the Smothers family moved to Julian, California, a picturesque mountain town near San Diego.
20: Funds were tight, so my mom ended up taking odd jobs.
22: When we moved here, I had to go to work. The only place that a job was available was in a bakery. And I tell you, after I started working with pie making, that old love just came right back.
0: That love was mutual. Liz's pies were in high demand at the local bakeries where she worked, quickly gaining a loyal following.
5: She had built up a reputation. There were stories that they would go in and go, I want one of her pies, and point at my mom.
0: A historic gold mining town, Julian thrives thanks to agriculture, namely its award-winning apples.
5: Once we came out here to Julian, and she saw the opportunity, she just never looked back.
22: Wild horses couldn't have stopped me. Honestly, I was not thinking of how much money can I make. I just was dying to make a good pie like my mother made.
0: 2 years after moving to Julian, Liz opened her own shop, the Julian Pie Company. She was 50 years old. Prove it. It's never too late to embark on a dream.
20: My mom baked 120 pies and she sold out the first day. It was a great grand opening.
0: In this shop, there's an apple pie for everyone.
10: It's the apple crunch with vanilla ice cream. It's not too sweet, and it's really fresh.
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0: From cherry apple to apple rhubarb, today, Julian has 15 unique apple pie varieties in rotation.
23: Thank you so much.
20: The most popular seller is the Dutch apple. My mom's kind of joke was that that's the pie that pays our rent.
0: Today, the busy bakers here make up to 10,000 pies a day. Pie production beginning around 3 a.m. It's no surprise that fall is their busiest season.
20: Thanksgiving's the Super Bowl, and Christmas is like another Super Bowl.
0: The pies are primarily made by hand, starting off with four ingredients.
5: Pie crust is just flour, water, shortening, salt.
20: That's it.
5: It's the way you handle the dough, so you get a nice short bread crust rather than a chewy crust.
0: The brothers say their mom had a gift for knowing just when to stop kneading to make it perfect.
20: If you don't get the dough right, you might as well not have the business. Miguel's worked with my mom. He knows exactly the precise measurements of how to do things. We add a few hundred pounds of flour, very ice cold water.
0: The twin arm mixer blends the dough.
20: That's what I think of as grandma's hand.
0: The 400-pound batch of dough heads to the extruder, where it's cut into individual portions.
20: So a 9.2-ounce puck falls into a pie shell, smashes the dough into a perfect shape, then they go into our freezers and we use them as needed.
0: Next up, assembling the pies. Apples are peeled, sliced, then spiced.
20: Cinnamon, sugar, and salt. This is all my mom's original recipe. There'll be a little bit of butter. Every time that dumps, I just get giddy. I'm like, yes, we hit it out of the park. So these pies have all been packed. They're nice and round, kind of like a mushroom. Patty's going to begin lifting, which is separating the crust from the pie tin. If you don't do this step right here, that pie will bubble over in the oven. My mom was a queen fluter.
0: The pies are brushed with an apple cider egg wash before baking. Then they're cooled, boxed, and ready to be shipped. Julian's pies are sold in hundreds of stores, including big grocery chains like Albertsons, as well as mom-and-pop shops throughout San Diego.
24: My name's Sierra Smothers. I'm Liz Smothers' granddaughter. I grew up baking pies with my grandma. This job was actually my first job in high school.
0: These days, Sierra pitches in wherever she's needed, including driving the delivery truck.
20: I said, Sierra, do you want to spend the day with your dad and help me deliver pies? And she, of course, jumped at the opportunity. So we had a whole day together delivering pies. Everybody loved them.
0: Julian now has two locations, employing almost 70 people. So many admire their company's founder.
25: It's the best spot.
26: No, everything I do is very, how would Liz want it done? Liz's perfectionism and attention to detail is really what's brought this company to the magnitude that it is. And if we don't carry that on, then what are we doing?
0: Liz passed away peacefully, surrounded by family in May. But her legacy lives on through the beloved recipes her family works hard to preserve.
24: I just hope that she's looking down and whatever that we do, we have her in our hearts and that she's proud.
20: Oh, this is where you get choked up. Now it's very is very special. I really miss her. She left a huge legacy with big shoes to fill.
0: As for the future of Julian, the Smothers continue to welcome customers old and new with open arms.
20: Come again, sweetie pie. That's my mom.
0: Coming up next, a North Carolina family is giving candy apples a glow-up with their colorful and creative...
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0: How do you make apples even sweeter? Well, you dip them in candy, of course. Candy apples have long been associated with boardwalks and state fairs, but there's one entrepreneur in North Carolina who's taking this traditional treat to a whole new level with a colorful twist on the classic coating.
1: My name is Kim Battle, and this is my husband, Travis Battle, and we are the owners of Candy Apples by K.
2: Thank you.
1: I would describe Candy Apples by K as the world's first hard candy apple shop. We specialize in the hard candy apple that started out with the traditional carnival treat, and then we've expanded that to different colors, different flavors.
0: According to most historians, American-style candy apples were invented in New Jersey in the early 1900s. They're known for that signature cinnamon-flavored red shell until now.
3: I like the tropical punch.
4: My favorite flavor is turtle.
5: I would certainly say that the variety makes them special.
0: For Kim and Travis, this treat has an especially sweet history.
1: Candy apples have always been a favorite. My husband used to bring them to me when we were dating. And when I threw his surprise 40th birthday party, I wanted him to have gold candy apples as a favor. We found someone to make them. And then she encouraged me, you know, you can make these yourself. You could do this yourself.
0: Wanting to enjoy candy apples year round, Kim began developing unique candy recipes at home. Her kids, her first taste testers.
1: Eventually, it picked up, and neighbors and friends would say, oh, I would buy some from you if you have some. And I thought, let me start an Instagram page and see how many people are interested in candy apples. At this point, I'm working full-time still as an accountant, and on the weekends, I would start doing markets to offer these candy apples.
0: When Kim got laid off, she saw an opportunity to pursue her dream full-time.
1: There's never been a storefront that just focused on candy apples, and you love going in a cupcake shop and you're like, ooh, all the flavors and the beauty of having the case displayed of all these treats. And I thought, that would be so yum to have the same thing, but just in candy apples.
0: Candy Apples by K officially opened in April 2019. A line of eager patrons stretched down the sidewalk on opening day.
6: Any dream of hers, I'm definitely going to support it. It's going to become my dream as well. So we took off with it.
0: Today, Kim and her team make over 40 different flavors and rotate their offerings each week. The process starts, of course, with fresh apples that Travis picks up from local farmers markets each weekend.
7: Those are pretty.
1: In our opinion, the Granny Smith apple is the best apple to use. That tart, hard, crisp apple is perfect against sweet candy.
0: The apples are washed thoroughly in vinegar and hot water to remove that waxy coating.
1: And it creates a smooth surface for the candy to be applied to. In the candy apple world, this is a dirty apple and this is a clean apple.
0: The apples need to dry for 24 hours or else the candy coating won't stick properly.
1: And this might just be my opinion, but the more I've dipped, I feel like covering the apple all the way to the stick is ideal for presentation.
0: Kim's candy starts with a base of sugar, corn syrup, and water heated to 300 degrees. Then flavor extracts are added. She's experimented with dozens over the years, including blue raspberry, sour watermelon, and pina colada. And while we couldn't get her to divulge exactly how she gets those eye-popping colors, Kim did reveal one secret.
1: Making sure that you're using bright colors and that your candy is not transparent would also be a key to making sure that you have a beautiful apple.
0: Many apples get a little extra love with candy pieces or nuts. The store now offering a variety of dip treats, including candied grapes and chocolate dipped fruit. But the classics are always on standby.
1: Our family favorites are definitely still the carnival, the turtle, which is caramel, milk chocolate, and pecans, is also a huge favorite. It's one that we can slice and share with everyone.
0: And they really do mean everyone.
1: We have five kids ranging ages 2 to 22. They all contribute something different even to the family business, and they're very familiar with candy apples. They're so used to seeing them that I think the five-year-old's first word was apple.
6: It was apple.
0: Elena, the couple's oldest, works at the shop. She also handles their social media to help boost business.
8: This is carrot cake.
1: I feel it's really brought her out of her shell. I mean, she was an introvert and very quiet, but this has really blossomed her into being a lot more outgoing and engaging in conversation with customers.
0: The younger kids continue to taste test while Travis pitches in where needed.
1: He works full time, but still in the evenings at night, he's washing apples, he's stocking the store, he's getting all our supplies. I think often, like, I don't think I could have done this with anybody else but him.
0: Kim, owing a large part of her success to a generation that came before.
1: Our moms played a huge role as well. Travis's mom was so precise in developing a process, and a lot of the ways that we dip and a lot of our little tricks and secrets came from her. And then my mom working the store, she was actually washing apples as well.
0: She's grateful they were able to enjoy her success early on.
1: Last year, last April, my mother-in-law passed away. And after losing her, that was very traumatic and hurtful for our family. She was the matriarch of the family. And so 2 weeks later, my mom passed. And we weren't expecting that of, you know, either situation. We are definitely keeping them a daily part of our lives, remembering everything that they've taught us and instilled in us, knowing how tickled they were about how far the business had come. I don't think there's a day that goes by that we don't talk about them or think about them. A lot of times when we're doing things, we can kind of feel their peaceful spirit with us and encouraging us and pushing us. And without that, I don't know that we could continue, you know?
0: And just like their mothers, Kim and Travis are passing down many lessons to their children.
6: I believe some of the things that the kids have learned by watching Kim run the business is resilience, patience, love and passion, you know, a great job managing both.
0: Apples are a true American icon. At their core, they're a shining example of innovation and versatility, and their place in U.S. history is one of patriotism and pride. But most of all, they foster a sense of togetherness. I love the city of Baltimore. I've been coming here for years, and if there's one thing I know, the city of Baltimore is serious about his crab.
7: I love Baltimore crabs.
8: This is the stomp and grind of crabs.
9: And I've been eating crabs since the time I could sit up at a table.
10: It's a little spicy, salty, and savory, all in one.
11: If I could describe the taste, you can. You just have to try it. You just have to try it.
0: It's time to head out of Studio 1A and hit the road for a new kind of culinary adventure. Follow me as I taste some of the most iconic foods around the country and meet the families behind them. Together, we're going to learn how a good meal has the power to connect us to our past, our future, and each other. When you think Maryland, you got to think blue crab, an essential part of the state's culture and cuisine. And no place knows how to cook it up quite like Baltimore. I mean, just as many ways as you can count, you can find ways to eat crab. Of course, there's your basic, your steamed crab with the beautiful spices, and you just start whacking that bad boy. You can get all that beautiful meat out. You can get canned crab if you'd like. Of course, there's also the fabulous crab mac and cheese with a hot dog. There's the crab dip, there's your crab soup, and of course, the king of crab, the crab cake. Yes, but this is a cake that needs no icing. Crab cakes have been enjoyed by many for centuries throughout the Chesapeake region. But here in Baltimore, they're a way of life. And one of the city's most popular go-tos is tucked away just inside the world-famous Lexington Market.
12: We're headed back to Houston today, and we wanted to have the best crab cake in town.
13: We're from Orlando. Glad to be here.
14: People have been coming to Fabies for years.
15: Yes.
14: Ever since I was little, and I'm 25.
0: People from all around the world come here to Baltimore just to grab a bite of the famous Fadley's crab cake. It's made with fresh Maryland crab and family love. Everybody looks the same. How are you, my dear?
16: Hello.
0: Hello, hello.
16: Good to see you.
0: How are you, sir? You looking good?
17: You're looking great. Got something for you.
0: All right. There you go.
17: There you go. You need one of those.
16: Oh, yeah.
17: There you are.
0: Now I'm feeling really crabby. Pardon me. I've got to get a lawyer because there's a clause I have to have checked. I've known the folks at Fadley Seafood for years, but they've been serving up fresh crab cakes even longer.
18: Hi, I'm Nancy Fadley Devine. I own Fadley Seafood. It's been in my family now for, well, four generations, and the fifth is coming up, so we've been around a long time.
19: I think people are astonished to see my parents at 84 and 89 still working.
20: You can get another five cans and do a second batch if you need to with them.
19: People ask her for her autograph, they ask her for a picture, they ask her to hold their babies. You know, it's really fun.
0: I mean, here's this company that's been part of Baltimore for over 130 years.
18: Right.
0: What is it about your place that has people coming back?
18: Right. I think it's that people come in here and go right away. There's a warmth.
0: Uh-huh.
18: There, it's like walking to somebody's home that's there. They're happy to have you.
0: Uh-huh.
18: You know, come and you feel, oh my gosh, I feel at home. And I get people, we were here 20 years. It's exactly the same.
0: In fact, Fadley still stands in its original location, founded here by John W. Fadley Sr. in 1886. Started off as a seafood stall, but over the generations grew into a Baltimore tradition led by Bill and Nancy Devine, along with their daughter.
19: Dami Han, and I am the fourth generation of Fadley's, so I do everything.
21: Give them a little bit of a smorgasbord of everything.
19: Going over here to fillet a fish, over here to shuck an oyster, over there to steam a crab, back here to fry, up here to make a crab cake, back down on the phone, running in the shipping department. A tray like that is about... let me see, 1, 2, 3, 4, 5, 6, 7, 8 bushels of crabs in order to get that tray. That's a lot of picking up. And I don't think people realize how much work goes into getting an all jumbo lump.
22: Growing up, did you think you were going to end up here? You were going to be doing this?
19: No. But it was hard to get away from, and I couldn't see it going away. I couldn't see it ending with my parents. So...
22: the pandemic hit.
19: Yes.
22: You really had to step up.
19: My father called me and I said, Dad, you guys cannot come in here. You know, we don't know anything about this virus and the effects, especially on the elderly. And I know you want to be here, but you can't. And he said, Dami, do whatever you do, whatever you can to make payroll. It just makes me cry when I think about it. He said, just make sure that we don't have to lay anybody off. I don't want to lay anybody off. I don't want anybody to lose their job. And we did it.
22: And I saw it back when I came here in the 90s, and I still see it today. This truly is a family.
19: Oh, it is a family. And it's funny because I often tell people, Mom and Dad don't treat the employees any differently than they treat me. And that's the God's honest truth.
22: Which should be a good or a bad.
19: That's the God's honest truth. And that's why you end up having so many multi-generation families staying here.
0: That's right. Fadley's isn't just a family-owned business. It's run by family as well. Multiple generations of employees, father and daughter, father and son, mom and daughter, all building a home here.
23: I've been here since a junior in high school, so I've been doing the thing for a while.
12: I'm going to say it's been around 33, 34 years.
24: And I started at the end of 79, a week before my son was born.
25: I started at 14 years old, and I'll be 42 years old in December.
19: It's always a challenge working with family. lot of personalities, but you love each other, and it always works, you know, it always works well.
18: What's really, really bad is when your kids are grandmothers.
19: Mom, we were in the middle of an interview.
18: Oh.
19: You just broke in.
18: You have to start over?
19: Yes.
1: You were saying about the challenges of working with family?
19: Just a few of them, you know? Just a few.
0: While the family spirit makes customers feel at home, it's Fadley's crab cakes that keep them coming back.
2: What kind of oil do you cook your crab cakes in?
3: Soybean.
2: Thank you.
3: I'm so excited to have this crab cake.
18: And I watch people for the first time put it in their mouth and they go, oh my God. And they're standing at a table in a market.
1: Yeah.
18: They're not sitting down to a white tablecloth and having somebody serve it on a silver platter. It's on a paper plate, but it belongs on a silver platter.
0: Nancy created her recipe in 1987, saying she's never changed it.
1: So, besides yourself, how many other people know the Fadley's crab cake recipe?
25: Sleep with her.
2: She won't
25: tell me. He doesn't even know how to make a cup of coffee. Why would I tell him?
1: So some people use breadcrumbs. You use crushed
18: broken
1: up saltines.
18: Broken saltines, yes. And not fine, because
1: no.
18: You have to use more. Now, so, and then this is the magic sauce.
1: This the secret sauce?
18: Yes.
1: So it's just enough to mix the ingredients together, nothing more.
18: That's right.
1: And the big ball of crab right there.
18: That's it.
1: Boom.

0: The Chesapeake Bay men and women who work these waters are probably just as famous as the legendary catch that they pull out. And in fact, it's backbreaking work that is passed on from generation to generation, including blackjacks. Those were the black watermen who worked these waters all the way back into the 1800s and are a vital part of this community. The Chesapeake Bay is home to a vast variety of seafood, but none as valuable or as well known as the blue crab. The catch here makes up over a third of the nation's supply, and on average, more than 50 million pounds of blue crabs are harvested from the bay.
1: I'm Captain Tyrone Meredith, charter boat captain, owner and operator of the Island Queen II.
0: Captain Meredith knows these waters well. He grew up on them.
1: I'm the fourth generation waterman, and my great-grandfather, he worked on the water, my grandfather, and my father. We've been here ever since the 1860s, making a living working on the Chesapeake Bay.
0: This has been the way of life for generations of watermen here in Kent Narrows, a town just 50 miles south of Baltimore. For hundreds of years, they've caught, processed, and sold blue crabs to markets up and down the eastern shore. By the mid to late 1800s, Kent Narrows had also become one of many unlikely havens on the bay for free and enslaved African Americans.
1: There was more black watermen anywhere on the whole East Coast, probably in the United States.
0: Those watermen, also known as blackjacks, forged their path to liberation on the water. Their expertise essential to the booming seafood industry. So much so, the government granted some black watermen Seamen's Protection Certificates, providing sailors with American citizenship and a path to economic freedom.
1: Hey, Lewis, I'm coming up on you now. Okay, I got you. Yeah? How they biting today?
2: This morning it looked pretty good.
3: Well, being out here is your own boss. You do what you want to do and got nobody to tell you, go get me this or go get me that.
0: 75-year-old Lewis Carter still finds that same sense of freedom on the water today. He's also one of the last generations of black watermen alive. Every morning, before the sun rises, he sets out to catch crabs in the bay.
3: I started in 1961, I'll be 15, and I've been at it ever since. Right now, I'm going down the line, and when I get to the other end, I'll throw it off. Crabs will come up on that bait. The pressure from the water pushes them back in this dipper. Okay, these are the big, large males. You put them in one basket. That's a female with red claws. Put them in one basket.
1: He's one of the last Mohicans left. Not too many people that still work, make a living from the water. Most of them moved away, got other jobs, and it's changing because it's harder to make a living from the bay.
0: Crabbing season runs from spring into late fall, but changes in climate, cost, and labor have made each successive year more challenging. As younger generations take up new trades, there are less people working the waters and ultimately fewer black watermen.
3: Back when I started, it was a plenty of black watermen, but they died out and the younger ones never taken their place. In one way, it makes me feel bad, you know, and I don't think it'll be no chance no more black watermen. I really do believe that.
0: Captain Meredith estimates there are fewer than a dozen black watermen on the bay. Like many of his peers, he's had to turn to other work.
1: Back when I was crabbing, teenager, I caught high as 50 bushel a day. Right now, crab is catching 2 or 3 bushel a day. Now I started running charters, fishing charters, because crabbing started declining and the fishing was more lucrative money-wise.
0: And educational, His charters are an opportunity to keep stories of the blackjacks alive for generations ahead. Although tradition on these waters is changing, one thing remains the same.
1: Nothing tastes like the Chesapeake Bay Maryland crab. It's got that certain taste to them. And it's the only place like that in the world is the Chesapeake Bay blue crab.
0: Next, an up-and-coming Baltimore chef inspired by his family's love of cooking.
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0: Back in Baltimore, a new generation is putting a spin on the crab cake.
7: So I'm Alex Perez. I'm the owner of Poppy Cuisine. I'm an artist at heart. So cooking, the arts of culinary, you know, that's something that I'm very passionate about. Not necessarily having a recipe to go off of and just getting in the kitchen, freestyling and coming up with a masterpiece.
0: It's that freestyling approach that brings people through these doors, clamoring for a taste.
7: Crab is king in Baltimore, so you're going to see crab cakes, crab cake fries, crab cake egg rolls. Everyone's been going crazy over it as well.
8: This is the bomb.
9: So I just come back for that, and I enjoy it every time I come here.
8: We actually live in D.C.

0: I have a family from the Dominican Republic. I'm Afro-Latino. I'm black on my mother's side. And pretty much I've always had a love for food and cooking food, eating food. So learning how to cook from my dad. So my dad taught me how to cook at the age of 10. I grew up, you know, watching my grandmother cook a lot as well. So I started pretty much combining the foods that I learned to cook from my grandmother with the foods I learned how to cook from my father. And that's kind of like how the whole poppy cuisine, you know, was born in her kitchen, essentially.
1: That was 8 years ago. While working a full-time job, Alex began building a new business on the side, catering food out of his grandma's kitchen.
2: In February 2020, he was finally able to open a restaurant. Then the pandemic hit.
0: Of course, you know, a month later, we get the news that we have to shut down and only do takeout. So that just opened up the floodgates, essentially. And you have people standing in line, hundreds of people on the block in that mass, you know, cars double parked up and down the streets. And it was mayhem.
2: During a global crisis, the city Alex was born and raised in rallied around him. Now, Poppy Cuisine is packed with locals and tourists alike. But the chef stays true to his roots, running it with close family and friends.
0: My little sister, Natasha.
3: Hi.
0: How's it going?
3: Natasha. My big bro, Alex.
0: I can employ family members, friends, and so forth, you know, the people who I grew up with, people that I'm close to, and it's very rewarding, you know.
2: Coming up, I'm going to grab my apron and join Alex and Grandma Gloria for a lesson in cooking crab.
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0: Hey, how's it going? Nice to meet you.
1: I wanted to meet Alex and his grandma Gloria, the inspiration behind his cooking. So I dropped by their kitchen to say hello.
2: And what I know, I picked up from my grandmother, my mother-in-law, and just put my own spin on certain dishes. I didn't follow it to the recipe to the letter.
3: So you're able to ad lib a little bit.
2: Yeah, but he's always asked me when I fix the dish, what did you put in this? How did you do? How did you do this? And I would tell him. I said, you don't have to follow to the letter. You know, put your own spin.
1: And Alex has done just that, turning the classic crab cake into an egg roll. Genius! The ingredients, simple. A pound of jumbo lump crab, panko breadcrumbs, aged cheddar cheese, egg roll wrappers, and a couple of sauces and microgreens to top it off.
3: There's the star of the show, the crab meat. Put on an apron. I've got rubber gloves on. All right, patient's ready.

0: So how do we get started, Alex?
1: Yeah, so first, what you want to do is say we have some Maryland jumbo lump crab here. Uh-huh. So for the most part, it shouldn't have much shells in, but mm-hmm. I typically like to sift through it. Just got to see if there's any shells, and if so, you can put the shells right back in this container.
0: There you go. So, Glory, did you know you were helping raise a culinary genius?
2: Well, no, but I know he liked to eat.
1: This sauce particularly is our crab sauce mix. So we're going to drizzle a little bit at a time. Because I don't want to put too much. Right. Just enough to bind.
2: You got enough for Al?
1: Yep. I think I'll have enough.
0: I like this. I like this lady.
1: This is why I'm so particular about, you know, when I'm doing things in the kitchen.
0: Uh-huh.
1: Gonna start actually rolling these things up.
0: Yes. Why do you think this recipe is so popular at the restaurant, the most popular?
1: I think because it pretty much gives you the ability to take a Baltimore favorite and then, you know, make it handheld and on the go. Uh-huh. You know, it's throwing your hand.
0: Kind of
1: and
0: street eat. Food.
1: Yeah, exactly. Yeah. Yeah. So I think that's one of the biggest reasons it's very popular. Other than the taste as well.
0: Right.
1: Well,
0: exactly.
1: You know. Yeah, because that's
0: you can
1: the
0: take
1: taste.
0: It with you, but if it's not tasty,
1: right,
0: probably
1: exactly.
0: Come back for it.
1: Yeah, so what we're going to do is we're going to take like a pinch of crab. It's around like a quarter cup or so. Mm-hmm. We're going to sit in the middle.
0: Not too much?
1: Yeah, we want to take a little bit out, a little pinch out. Actually, we want to put a little bit more in. Yeah.
0: Which is it?
1: All right, so that's perfect right there. That's perfect, perfect. And we're going to literally fold them up envelope style.
0: What is it about cooking and family that is so important?
1: Yeah, I think for me, you know, living a busy life as a business owner and a dad, a husband, things like that. Mm-hmm. I feel like food is an opportunity for family to come together, you know, talk about things, especially if you haven't seen each other in a long time. And mm-hmm. You know, it's a way for us to connect. So,
0: here you go. And is it true you've never done this before?
2: No, I haven't. It's true.
0: Oh. Could have fooled me that you never did this before. Look at that. Bam! It done!
1: Faster than what I did.
0: Wow! Wow, that natural grandma thing. Love it. So now we're going to get the deep fryer up here and fry these bad boys up.
1: Yeah. Oh, absolutely.
0: Woo! You have to describe the heart of your cuisine. What is it, and how does Baltimore kind of part of that?
1: Pretty much my story. And I think that connects very well to our Baltimore, you know, because... You know, I grew up here, you know, all my life, and I think everything that I faced during the time that, you know, I started this company up until now, I've been transparent about that, and it resonated very well with the people in Baltimore, and they watched my journey through the years, and I feel like that's really the heart of what I do.
2: Make sure
1: to crisp around the edges and things like that, so that's why I keep turning them, you know, so it doesn't fry on one particular side too much, and want to even fry.
0: Mm.
2: Nice and golden.
1: So you want to cut these diagonally. So. Yeah. So I'm going to drizzle. This is our aioli sauce, house made. And this is our warhead sauce right here. So the sauce is kind of sweet. It has a tangy bite to it.
0: Oh, kind of like Gloria.
2: Yep, it's right.
0: Well, I guess there's only thing, one thing left to do.
1: Yeah, and that's the piece.
0: Yeah. Crab cake egg roll.
1: Yeah.
2: Here we go.
0: Wow. Chef Alk, you have done Baltimore proud.
1: Thank you.
0: Our time here in Baltimore is coming to an end. We tried the traditional crab cake, tasted a modern spin with crab cake egg rolls, and even went straight to the source on the Chesapeake Bay. At the center of it all, one thing still ringing true: food tastes better when you eat it with family. In the 1950s, 60s, and 70s, black-owned restaurants weren't just places to get a meal. several becoming crucial meeting spots for activists at the forefront of the civil rights movement. And the families still operating these restaurants today are committed to honoring their historic legacies. It's time to head out of Studio 1A and hit the road for a new kind of culinary adventure. Follow me as I taste some of the most iconic foods around the country and meet the families behind them. Together, we're going to learn how a good meal has the power to connect us to our past, our future, and each other. We're in Harlem, the epicenter of Black culture in the United States. Now, many historians agree the Harlem Renaissance paved the way for the civil rights movement of the 1950s and 60s. So in this episode, we're traveling across the country to explore three legendary Black-owned restaurants. For generations, these beloved eateries have been serving up dishes to historic figures and those fighting for change. First up, we're heading south to visit an iconic establishment that defied segregation laws. New Orleans, a city that celebrates food, music, nightlife, and history. In the Big Easy, you'll find many historic sites that played a vital role in the civil rights movement, like William France Elementary School, where six-year-old Ruby Bridges broke barriers in 1960, or New Zion Baptist Church, a hub for activists, and Tremé, one of the oldest Black neighborhoods in America. Here, you'll find the only restaurant on the U.S. Civil Rights Trail.
3: Dookie Chase Restaurant definitely is a historical landmark institution here in New Orleans.
0: This popular eatery is a living testament to a woman who changed the face of fine dining in America, Chef Leah Chase.
4: I'm Stella Chase Reese, and I am the president of the corporation here at Dookie Chase's.
3: And I'm Edgar Duke Chase IV, and I'm the executive chef here at Dookie Chase Restaurant.
0: Stella's grandparents first opened Dookie Chase's as a po'boy shop, becoming a full-service restaurant in 1941.
4: African Americans didn't have that place to celebrate birthdays, to celebrate promotions, to celebrate good grades, weddings, proms. So they opened up a place where that could happen.
0: But the next generation had a new vision for the eatery.
4: It was my father, Edgar Chase Jr., and his wife, Leah Lange Chase, that continued the legacy that my grandparents started.
0: Dookie Chase Jr. was an avid jazz musician who promoted some of America's first integrated concerts.
3: His friendship with all the musicians, Ray Charles and Duke Ellington and Sarah Vaughan, we would hear stories of them after their performance coming here to dine at Dookie Chase.
0: And Leah was determined to bring an elevated dining experience for her Black patrons.
4: She wanted the best china. She wanted linens. She wanted them to be served the best they could be served, because she didn't want our community to be deprived of anything else than any other community had.
0: That community was on the brink of a revolution, years in the making.
5: Post-1865, in the Emancipation Proclamation, with the masses of African American people now free, the country was overwhelmed. Hierarchies needed to be reestablished. It was important from a white supremacist point of view that Black folks knew their place.
0: By the late 19th century, Jim Crow laws legalizing racial segregation in the former Confederate states. Those laws were further cemented by the Supreme Court case Plessy versus Ferguson, which upheld the separate but equal doctrine. But Dookie Chase's defied those laws, welcoming patrons of all races to dine and discuss political issues facing the Black community.
5: Their willingness and openness to everyone in the community made them a hub of safety, made them a hub of belonging.
0: But that openness also made the Chase family a target.
4: There were times that we had people throw things in and try to, you know, destroy the peace. But that didn't frighten my parents. They continued because they know what they were doing was the correct thing to do.
0: By the 1960s, Dookie Chase's had become a go-to spot where activists could connect and strategize.
4: We had the opportunity to serve many of our civil rights leaders, Martin Luther King, Jesse Jackson, Rosa Parks, Thurgood Marshall. The list goes on and on. And then Freedom Bus Riders, they came here. My parents realized that until we all learn to enjoy life together and get to that part where social justice would be for everyone, that this community or any other community in our country would not grow and will not be better.
0: In the 1970s, Leah becoming passionate about promoting black artists.
4: Her love of art was also celebrated here at Dookie Chase's when she gave African-American artists the opportunity to actually display their art on her wall, because at the time, they had no place to display their art.
0: Her extraordinary life even becoming the inspiration for Disney's first black princess, Tiana.
4: It meant a lot for her because she did have some of the kids dress up and come here.
0: Leah Chase, the queen of Creole cuisine, passing away on June 1st, 2019. But her spirit and her culinary traditions are in vigilant and capable hands.
3: This is Leah Chase's kitchen. It's set up the same way, and we love it like that, because as you know, she's still with us. She's still watching us.
0: Chef Duke continues to serve Creole cuisine that's been on the menu for decades, from red beans and rice to shrimp clemenceau and the famous chicken a la Dookie. But the restaurant's most popular dish, gumbo.
3: You think back to the civil rights era when we had leaders strategizing in our upstairs dining room. We fed them gumbo. You think about presidents today, President Barack Obama, President George Bush came here. We always started them with gumbo because my grandmother always believed that her gumbo will solve any problems. And we like to say her gumbo changed the course of America.
0: Gumbo, an official state food of Louisiana. Dookie Chase's version has a little something for everyone. Not one, but two types of sausage. Some Louisiana blue crab.
3: What we do here is we take the top shell off, we clean it up, and we just crack it in half, release some of those flavors.
0: Chicken and shrimp.
3: This is really coming out to be a beautiful gumbo.
0: The gumbo simmering until it's ready to serve.
3: I mean, if you just smell this, the neighborhood smelling this, everybody knows when Dookie Chase is cooking gumbo.
0: Today, the Chase empire is expanding. Chef Duke just opened the family's newest restaurant, Chapter 4.
3: Being a fourth-generation African-American restaurateur is huge.
0: Many generations now working side by side.
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0: A trip to Harlem just wouldn't be complete without a meal here at Sylvia's Restaurant. This neighborhood institution has been serving up soul food since 1962. And what started as a small luncheonette has now become a family empire, beloved by tourists, locals, and plenty of famous faces.
10: The cornbread was sweet, it was warm, and it just reminded me of home.
7: It took me back to my grandmother's cooking, so I really enjoyed it.
8: What brought me here today was that I was hungry and wanted some good soul food. So where do you go in Harlem? Sylvia's.
11: Soul food is the cultural identity marker that really surmises our journey as a people living in America.
0: Trinesse Woods Black is the granddaughter of the legendary queen of soul food, Sylvia Woods.
11: Sylvia grew up in Hemingway, South Carolina, where she met her love, Herbert Woods, when they were 11 and 12. They fell in love picking beans after school.
0: But this entrepreneur-to-be wasn't content with life on the farm.
11: My grandmother, she came to New York when she was 16. She knew that this was a place that was more palatable for African Americans to like really live.
0: Sylvia and Herbert were among the estimated 6 million African Americans who left the Jim Crow South during the Great Migration.
11: They had came, you know, north to escape all of the atrocities that were happening and to really be in control of their lives. If you were black, you know, Harlem was the place to be.
0: Sylvia finding work at a diner, Johnson's Luncheonette, which she eventually purchased from the owner with a loan from her mom.
11: Mr. Johnson knew that my grandmother would make it. And on August 1st, 1962, Sylvia's Restaurant was born.
0: As the cultural center of Black America, Harlem became a crucial site for demonstrations and organizing by leaders like Martin Luther King Jr. and Malcolm X, according to Professor Psyche Williams-Forson.
18: The heart of civil rights is America, because it wasn't limited to one area. Though folks were in the North, they still experienced poverty and inequality and voter suppression and homelessness.
0: Sylvia made the restaurant a welcoming place for activists.
11: She played her role as ensuring that the community leaders had a place to meet and to commune and to strategize. Everyone dined at Sylvia's. Dizzy Gillespie, Ozzie Davis, Ruby Dee. You know, these are actors and actresses that were on the front line.
0: By the 1960s, the movement had achieved major gains, like the historic Brown versus Board of Education and successful boycotts. But racial discrimination and police brutality against Black Americans persisted, resulting in deadly riots throughout the decade. Two devastating events just 4 years apart sparked destructive riots throughout Harlem. But Sylvia's was always spared.
11: Harlem was on fire, and my grandmother kept the restaurant open because the grocery stores were not open. Nothing was open. You know, people couldn't feed their kids. And she was in that kitchen making food so that this community would have something to eat.
0: This strong connection with Harlemites has continued for decades.
11: We have guests that eat with us every single day. And sometimes we have people that eat with us multiple times a day.
0: Coming up, I learned the secret to Sylvia's famous fried chicken.
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0: Sylvia's in Harlem has been serving up soul food since 1962. And this native New Yorker couldn't wait to get back into their historic dining room.
1: Oh, Trinesse, wow. It's so good to see you.
2: It's been so long.
1: It's been way too long.
2: I missed you.
1: I've missed you too. But you know what? The good thing about Sylvia's is it's like I saw you yesterday.
0: It's coming home.
1: It's coming home.
2: It's coming home.
0: The dining room walls showcasing famous faces and political figures along with treasured memories.
1: This picture is one of my grandmother's favorites. This was when Winnie and Nelson Mandela came to New York when he was freed.
0: Eating here has become a rite of passage for many candidates.
2: And there's a young man, I don't know, whatever happened to this guy?
1: You know, I think he might have turned out okay.
2: I think so. He, yeah. After a meal here, this is what sent him on his path.
1: That's right. It was the chicken. It was the chicken.
0: But the heart of Sylvia's is Harlem. Trinesse and her family have worked hard to stay active in the neighborhood, from funding college scholarships for local teens to supporting Black Lives Matter events.
2: What is it about this restaurant that keeps people coming back?
1: Authenticity. Authenticity times love. Sylvia's, when you come to Sylvia's, you know what you're going to get. You're going to get some good food that's going to make you feel warm.
0: Today, over a dozen family members help run Sylvia's empire, which includes a catering business and a successful food product line.
2: What's it like working with family? Because I know your brother Marcus,
1: yes,
2: your baby brother Marcus,
1: my baby brother,
2: is there in the kitchen. What's that like?
1: Watching my brother throw down in the kitchen is something that we always knew was going to happen.
0: Executive chef Marcus Woods has been at the helm for 5 years.
2: Sylvia's grandson, it is so good to see you.
3: Yeah.
2: And you're back here, you're running the kitchen. What's that like for you? I mean, knowing that this legacy your grandmother's had.
3: I'm honored. I still get to cook for people like you and the community of Harlem. So as long as I can do that, I'm happy and always honored and blessed.
2: You know, the amazing thing is food brings people together. You look in that dining room, everybody's there.
3: Yes. Well, Sylvia used to always say that the first time you come to Sylvia's, you're a guest, the second time you're family.
0: According to Marcus, fried chicken, the most beloved menu item.
2: So, did your grandmother teach you how to do this?
3: Yes, she taught me how to fry chicken, everything down to the seasoning. She would always say, you know, moisturize chicken and marinate it like you're putting lotion on a baby.
2: Now I can't get that image out of my head
3: exactly.
2: Now.
0: One secret, Chef Marcus first applied a dry rub to marinate the chicken.
2: Now, is that just plain flour?
3: Yeah, this is plain flour. We add a little coarse black pepper to it.
2: Uh-huh.
3: Drop them all in there. You just want to give it a little mix.
2: Again, the baby metaphor.
3: The baby metaphor.
2: Like you're tossing the baby.
0: After the chicken's coated, it gets a gentle shake. Then it's into the deep fryer.
3: That looks like tender love and care right there.
2: Oh, yeah.
3: See how gently he's putting it in there?
2: Putting the baby to bed.
3: Yep. They'll let you know when they're ready to wake up.
2: What's the best part of working here?
3: That every day when I walk in, I get to feel like my grandmother's still with me.
2: Ah, yeah.
3: Wow. I feel her. I can really feel her presence in this place. And it reminds me, every time you're feeling a little lazy, it's like, all right, she's watching. You gotta pick up the pace. And she treated everybody the same. Celebrity, normal person, worker, dishwasher, cook, chef. Yeah. I don't know if I can ever live up to who she was, but I'm gonna try. She was an amazing person.
0: After about 15 minutes, golden perfection.
2: Wow. That looks perfect.
3: I am a thigh person.
0: Oh, I remember how good this is.
2: That's perfect.
3: Perfect.
2: Wow, the seasoning, it's moist, crisp. Oh. Your grandmother's smiling right now.
3: That's Sylvia's fried chicken right there.
2: You treated the baby well.
3: Mm-hmm.
2: Marcus, this is fantastic. It's so great to see you.
3: Yeah.
2: If you don't mind, I'm going to take this piece to go.
3: Oh, I'm going to pack up a whole bunch for you.
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0: Welcome back. In Oakland, California, Lois the Pie Queen has been serving up Southern specialties, hospitality, and of course, fabulous pies since the 1950s. 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It's a well-known hub for political activists, artists, musicians, and everyday folks to meet, mix, and collaborate.
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0: Lois the Pie Queen is serving up much more than brunch staples.
2: It's just a great place for locals to come, great place for people to connect.
3: And it's just awesome that I could come to a place like this and have some soul food.
4: My name is Chris Davis, and I'm owner of Lois the Pie Queen. We serve food that warms the soul.
0: This family's roots run deep in Northern California. Lois Davis, Chris's mom, began selling homemade pies at her church in the 1940s. They were an instant hit. Her husband, Roland, dubbed her the Pie Queen and saw a new business opportunity.
4: My dad was a chef at B&G Foods in San Francisco, and they combined both of their efforts to open up the restaurant and serve breakfast, lunch, and dinner.
0: In 1953, the duo opening their Oakland restaurant.
4: So my mother ran the restaurant for 40 years, and it started at 4:30 in the morning for her and ended at 11 at night, and she was a pure perfectionist.
0: Lois perfecting recipes she enjoyed growing up.
4: The recipes were my grandmother's recipes. My grandmother was from Texas, and they have maintained the test of time. All of the items that are on the menu were pretty much on the menu when my mom started the restaurant.
0: From key lime pie topped with raspberry jam to banana cheesecake, sweet treats are always popular here. But there are plenty of savory staples that keep customers coming back every morning. And there's one dish with a special place in many folks' hearts.
5: You might not find salmon croquettes on the menu anywhere in the Bay Area.
4: The salmon croquettes are part salmon, part mackerel, yellow onions, salt and pepper, Italian breadcrumbs.
0: These croquettes, which originated in the South, were a meal staple for many black families.
2: Most black folks couldn't afford crab, you know, once it became popularized. But in the absence of that, canned fish, salmon croquettes became a major filler.
0: With a couple of cans, families could make an affordable yet delicious meal. Lois's dishes have brought in celebrities from Sammy Davis Jr. to Zendaya. And sports icons like Reggie Jackson ate here so often, they actually named a pork chop special after him.
4: So here's my wall of fame and some of the special people that are up here. This is Black Panther Party Minister Eldridge Cleaver.
6: All power to the people!
0: In the 1960s and 70s, Lois welcomed members of the newly formed Black Panther Party. The restaurant is a short drive from Merritt Community College, where activists UEP Newton and Bobby Seale first met, founding the party in 1966. Chris attended Merritt with both of them.
4: I had Eldridge Cleaver, Angela Davis, Bobby Seale, and Huey P. Newton come to the restaurant. Civil rights leaders and organizers and community leaders would come and meet and organize and strategize. There was a lot of electricity in the restaurant when they visited.
0: The Black Panthers have a controversial legacy.
2: The story we tend to hear is one of violence. What we don't hear about as much are the various lunch programs and free breakfast, of course. They saw black communities as, in and of themselves, resilient, capable of being self-sufficient.
0: Lois and Chris were not members of the party, but it was during this era the restaurant became an important gathering space in the Oakland community for different walks of life.
4: When people come and are needy and ask for food, we always do what my mom did, which was we always take care of them. We always give them a meal.
0: The restaurant expanding this mission amid the pandemic, providing 16,000 meals to locals in need.
4: It is a place for people to come and get together and try and figure out how to make our community and our world a better place.
0: Today, that mission to help others has evolved. Chris uses his platform to support local musicians and keep the restaurant buzzy by bringing in younger generations.
4: I believe that that aspect of music and musicianship is something that is in the ethos of the restaurant. Hey, Mr. Jackson, how are you?
7: Good.
4: I'm doing good, man.
7: Good to see you, man.
4: Good.
0: He recently started a music management company for Wise Men Entertainment that he unofficially runs from the tables at Lois.
5: It's not an accident or a coincidence that you look around and see a lot of photographs of, you know, famous folks. There's a lot of people that he supports. And I don't mean support just by putting our pictures up. He'll cultivate young artists that are looking to get an opportunity to get a platform where they can be seen and heard.
8: Would you like hash browns, grits, or rice?
9: Grits, of course, grits.
0: Chris is determined to keep the restaurant in the family. His son, Corey Jackson, has been overseeing the day-to-day at Lois for nearly 5 years.
10: Working with my dad gave me an understanding of not only the hard work my grandmother put forward and how much my dad is trying to fill those shoes, and now I'm trying to fill his.
0: Corey hoping his sons will share the passion for the family business.
10: They can't stay away. They have a job right now. They fold silverware. It's great to see my kids and their Papa Chris bond in those times.
0: Chris thinks Lois would be incredibly proud to see her restaurant continuing to thrive.
4: We are the oldest black restaurant in the Bay Area. It is a tribute to my mom's efforts to support her community and to create a place that was a home away from home and a place that served food that warmed the soul.
0: As you might imagine, keeping a restaurant running for decades is no easy feat, especially in the face of adversity. But with delicious dishes and unwavering hospitality, these historic hotspots have nourished generations fighting for social change. These places now stand as symbols of resilience, inspiring and feeding a new generation of community leaders. There are dozens of Chinatowns all across America. With interesting architecture, diverse restaurants, and specialty shops, it's no wonder they're popular with locals and tourists alike. They also provide places for new immigrants and for families to create communities. But with gentrification and all sorts of problems from the pandemic, it's no wonder that all these Chinatowns are rapidly changing. It's time to head out of Studio 1A and hit the road for a new kind of culinary adventure. Follow me as I taste some of the most iconic foods around the country and meet the families behind them. Together, we're going to learn how a good meal has the power to connect us to our past, our future, and each other. Okay, so it's no surprise. There's incredible food to be found here in Manhattan's Chinatown, folks lining up all the time. But there used to be Chinatowns in cities and towns, big and small, all across this country. In fact, the longest-running family-owned Chinese restaurant is in a place you might never think of, Butte, Montana. At the turn of the century, Butte, Montana was a bustling mining town. The invention of electricity leading to a demand for conductors like copper. Mining boomed, the city flourishing. The demand for labor brought thousands of immigrants to Butte. They came from so many different countries, including Italy, Ireland, and China. It was the classic portrait of the American West, with gambling, saloons, even a red light district. By 1914, Butte's Chinatown was thriving with over 60 Chinese-owned businesses.
11: Now we're going to prepare broccoli beef. My name is Jerry Tam, and I'm the owner of the Pekin Noodle Parlor.
0: The Pekin first opened as a tobacco shop and casino run by Jerry's great uncle, Hum Yao. 2 years later, Hum adding a restaurant, and the Pekin Noodle Parlor was born.
11: Well, this building has three different levels. The top level, obviously, is the Pekin Noodle Parlor. And then the second level on the main street used to be a herbal medicine shop.
0: That shop was run by Jerry's great-grandfather, Tam Kuang Yi.
11: It's crazy to think that, you know, everything came over from China at one time. Like, they didn't make soy sauce in America. The noodles were fried and brought over on ships because they didn't make fresh noodles. So the history of this place really holds true that this is a Chinese restaurant, you know, from Chinese immigrants.
0: I met up with culinary historian Grace Young to learn more about America's earliest Chinatown.
12: Where was the first Chinatown and how did it get started?
13: The first Chinatown is San Francisco. The first Chinese came to California for the gold rush, and that was 1848. And they came because America needed cheap labor. And so from gold rush, they ended up doing farming, manufacturing, and then eventually they worked on the Transcontinental Railroad. And the first Chinatown formed because America wanted cheap labor, but they didn't want the Chinese to live with whites. So they were ostracized from white communities.
12: So talk to me about that first wave of Chinese immigration to the U.S.
13: The Chinese came from southern China, principally from the area of Canton, and there was tremendous prejudice against the Chinese. They were lynched, and because the Chinese were willing to work for lower wages, they were seen as the reason why Americans were suffering so much. So the blame was unfairly placed on the Chinese.
0: In 1882, Congress signed the Chinese Exclusion Act into law. It banned Chinese from migrating to the U.S. It marks the only time in American history that an entire race or ethnic group was banned from immigrating.
13: But the interesting thing about this Exclusion Act was that there was actually exemption for Chinese tourists, students, teachers, and also merchants.
0: A landmark court case in 1915 classified Chinese restaurant owners as merchants.
13: And it gave them a way to circumvent the Exclusion Act of 1882.
0: It was this exemption that allowed Jerry's great uncle to open Pekin Noodle Parlor in Butte, paving a path for more family members to immigrate to the U.S. and help the business. Jerry's father, Danny Wong, arrived in the U.S. in 1947 as a teenager.
11: Ever since he was 14 years old, he's been working at the Pekin Noodle Parlor, and he just started with the simple roles of washing dishes, and then he learned how to cook, and then he slowly just started integrating himself into, you know, managing it and working with the waitresses and the staff.
0: Danny taking over the restaurant in the 1950s, spending years turning it into a pillar of the local community.
14: Well, I've been coming here for at least 50 years, and they give me plenty of food. I never walk away hungry.
15: I love coming to work because of all the people I work with. Like, they choose really nice people.
11: My father probably employed over 10,000 people at this, you know, throughout his whole entire life. So it's interesting to know that there's nearly 5 to 6 generations of people that, you know, have worked here.
0: The menu at Pekin Noodle Parlor hasn't changed much over the years.
11: We do a thing called chop suey. And what chop suey is tidbits of leftover vegetables that were kind of mixed together in its own gravy and served on top of chow mein noodles. We've been serving it for over 110 years.
0: Chop suey is in large part why Chinese food became so popular across the United States.
13: Chop suey was the first time America experienced a culinary craze, a food craze. Mm-hmm. And it's starting at the end of the 19th century that there are Americans who are venturing into Chinatown. The way they got them to even experiment with Chinese food was to make a stir fry that was actually quite bland. Mm-hmm. So they used bamboo shoots, water chestnuts, onions. Oftentimes there was celery.
0: For many years, Chinatowns were the only places where non-Chinese Americans could sample Asian flavors.
13: Americans were going into Chinatown. Some were curious. They wanted to experience curio shops, Chinese operas.
0: With increased tourism, Chinatowns in large cities grew. But it was a different story in Montana. Like many mining towns, Butte lost many of its workers as production slowed in the 1950s.
11: Once the copper ran dry, then the people just started to pick up and just kind of move on and move back to their families in the bigger states.
0: As miners left Butte for new opportunities, its Chinatown disappeared. In the early 1900s, there were 7 chop suey restaurants listed in the Butte City Directory. Today, only the Pekin Noodle Parlor remains open.
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0: Jerry Tam runs the Pekin Noodle Parlor in Butte, Montana.
1: People may know this is the oldest Chinese restaurant in America, but below it is so much history.
0: Despite Pekin's historic status, Jerry says he was never pressured by family to join the business.
1: I never learned to cook until I came back, back in around 2009, because like any Asian American, my parents wanted all of their kids to go to college, so we all went to colleges around the nation and to get a better education, to become a lawyer, a doctor, and what have you. But I went into fashion, and what was great about that is I got to see the world because of it.
0: In 2004, Jerry even appearing on Bravo's Project Runway. But a few years later, family duty calling him home.
1: And unfortunately, my mom had a stroke, so my dad needed help, you know, taking care of her and take care of the restaurant. I think it was really hard on my father because they were in a generation where they loved each other every day, and they were just best friends.
0: After Jerry's mom passed, Jerry and his dad began operating Pekin together.
1: He never stopped working, so he was working here all the way until 85, until he couldn't make up the stairs anymore. My father and I spent every day together. I made sure he was healthy all the way till the end, the best of my ability I can do. My father passed in November, and it was really, you know, heartbreaking. He didn't want to say goodbye to my sisters or me or this restaurant or the community. He loved Butte, Montana.
0: Jerry now runs Pekin Noodle Parlor with his cousin, Nelson. Together, they're working to preserve a family legacy and keep a piece of Chinese-American history alive in an unlikely place.
1: I've been asked the question, what is the future of the Pekin? And the best answer I can give you is, let's just keep it the same. Let's not change anything, because that's what people come here for. They need to have their parking spots, they have their booths, they have their favorite place to sit at the bar. I don't think they want any change, because this is a place that feels like home.
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0: While New York City is home to America's largest Chinatown, the honor of the oldest goes to San Francisco, and that's where the Far East Cafe is located. It is one of the last remaining historic Chinese banquet halls. After a two-year hiatus, this celebrated venue hosted the 64th annual Miss Chinatown USA pageant, a Lunar New Year tradition. the occasion marking a triumphant milestone for this century-old institution. Bill Lee has owned the Far East Cafe since 1999. His daughter, Kathy, working by his side as the manager.
7: He brought me into the restaurant to kind of understand the roots of our culture. He wanted me to remember that, you know, Chinatown is about community, is about traditions, is about culture.
0: For many in the community, Chinese banquet halls are more than just venues for special events.
7: I feel that Far East is kind of like a second home for, you know, a lot of our patrons that come in because they feel so comfortable. So much history and so many memories, you know. A lot of patrons that have been here, they told me, they're like, oh, my parents had my red egg ginger party. It's very similar to like a baptism. And that was like 50-something years ago.
0: And that history is everywhere you look at Far East.
7: The ceilings, the, like my dad mentioned, the high ceilings, the moldings are all original. And the lanterns were all imported from China in the 1920s. So they're over 100 plus years old.
0: For the last few decades, there were five giant banquet-style restaurants in San Francisco's Chinatown. But with rising rents and gentrification, most have since closed their doors. By early 2020, only two banquet halls remained.
8: The Far East Cafe planned to celebrate its 100-year anniversary with a big celebration. Instead, it's now planning to close its doors.
0: At the start of the pandemic, the restaurant stayed afloat by cooking meals for senior citizens and low-income residents in Chinatown.
9: We applied for a PPP loan, and we got over $200,000. We also received money from the feed and fuel program. Then our landlord gave us 6 months of free rent.
0: Beyond COVID, a different type of virus brought more harm to Chinatowns across the country. Anti-Asian hate crimes soaring by nearly 340% in 2021.
7: When this started happening, I felt very, very sad and also very angry because I'm like, why is this happening to Chinatown? Why is it happening to our community? You know, for these people to target elderly people, to push them down, to rob them, don't they realize that they have grandparents too, or they have parents that are that age? And if that happened to their parents, how would they feel?
9: People saw the attacks when they watched the news and heard reports, and they got even more scared. They don't want to go out, even for special events like the Mid-Autumn Festival. We tried to invite them, but they didn't want to come.
7: We used to be open until 10 o'clock before pandemic. Sometimes we would stay out here until midnight if we had events. Now, we can't. We can't do that. We changed the business hours to close at 7:30, because safety is the most important thing.
0: Business owners across Chinatown still face hostility. George and Cindy Chen opened China Live in 2017.
10: We've been lucky. We've only had a couple instances where, you know, people scream anti-Asian slurs. And we're concerned about our employees, you know, coming to work and being harassed. I think that ignorance is very unfortunate.
0: China Live is a massive marketplace with multiple restaurants. It's in a building that once housed a banquet hall like Far East.
10: I remember coming to a wedding here when I was in college. And there were, I think literally 5,000 people in like six restaurants. 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
0: But 2 years ago, the couple had to lay off 200 workers. However, with the support of partners, George and Cindy were able to pivot their business on a few fronts.
10: We did, you know, the ghost kitchen was selling outside our box. So we have 10 locations in the Bay Area, from San Jose to Berkeley, and they can order food from those ghost kitchens.
0: Ghost kitchens prepare restaurant-quality food exclusively for delivery or takeout.
11: We sold so many Peking ducks, we didn't know what to do with all the duck fat. So what do? You make popcorn with it. So that's why we have a duck fat popcorn.
0: As business picked up, China Live was able to rehire 100 workers. Despite an uncertain future, these restaurants remain hopeful that business will rebound.
7: More police presence. People are more, as a community, standing up for ourselves, making sure that we have like the buddy system, making sure that we're together and we feel safe, that we're walking together, that we have each other's back.
10: I mean, dining out is an essential part of life, right? I mean, what more fun is it to look forward to having dinner with friends you haven't seen at a new place or old favorite place?
0: But some old favorites just can't be replaced.
9: During the pandemic, many restaurants have shut down. Far East is now the biggest restaurant in Chinatown. If Far East closes, there won't be space big enough to host large events for the community.
7: We were overjoyed having that Miss Chinatown USA event here, a press conference, and just being able to reconnect with the community. It warmed my heart. And my dad was just like so overjoyed that people were coming in just to celebrate.
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0: Welcome back to, yeah, that's a Pepper Thing. First up, we've got Harrison wrapping his Dr. Pepper in a tiny quilt so it feels at home. Oh, how tender. That's a Pepper Thing! And over to Becca, who's whispering affirmations to her can.
1: 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You're the best thing I ever poured over ice.
0: 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It's not a science thing, but it's a Pepper Thing! Why do they all do it? All for that sweet, delicious, truly one-of-a-kind taste of Dr. Pepper. It's a Pepper Thing!
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2: All right, can't wait to talk and taste.
3: Come in here.
2: Lucas was born and raised in Hong Kong. Growing up, he had never heard of dishes like General Tso's chicken. What was your first experience with Chinese-American food?
4: Yeah.
2: And did you go, what the heck is this?
4: I was here for summer camp, and on Tuesdays at 10 o'clock or so, right before bedtime, this van would pull up in the front of the school, and you could pick between sesame chicken, General Tso's chicken, orange chicken with broccoli and fried rice or white rice or whatever it was. The first thought was that this is ridiculously delicious, whereas it's been my whole life. And the second thought is that what in the world is the difference between orange chicken and General Tso's chicken and sesame chicken? Why is there so much that I don't understand about this if last time I checked I was Chinese?
2: Lucas actually studied cognitive science at Yale, but he always had a passion for cooking. His summers spent training in award-winning restaurants in Hong Kong and Japan. After graduating in 2015, Lucas opened his first restaurant with Yale classmate Yang Zhao. Junzi Kitchen is a fast casual chain that serves modern Chinese fare. But Lucas remained passionate about the Chinese-American cuisine he first tasted as a boy.
5: So how did Chinese-American food, the food that we have become familiar with, how did that develop? How did that happen?
4: Now, Chinese takeout is interesting, right, because it's all over the United States.
5: So these folks come in, they apprentice in a restaurant,
4: right.
5: They learn those recipes, and
4: they
5: then
4: go
5: move
4: somewhere
5: on
4: else, right,
5: to open their own
4: exactly.
5: restaurant.
4: And then their cousins come from Fujian, and then those recipes are passed on. And there's a remarkable similarity to these dishes.
2: Despite the popularity of Chinese-American food, many family-owned restaurants that once dotted Chinatowns and other urban areas have been closing for years.
4: Opening restaurants is really difficult, and running restaurants is perhaps even more difficult. These moms and dads open these restaurants so that their kids can go to university and become lawyers and doctors and television hosts and whatnot. And now they're finally able to do that. They don't need to run these restaurants anymore, right? Suddenly, livelihoods have changed. That's a good thing.
2: Lucas and Young hatched an idea to help smaller businesses in 2019. Nice Day seeks out restaurants facing closure, then works with the owners to remodel the space and update the menus. The pandemic stalled the team's initial plans, but the second location in Long Island is slated to open this spring.
4: It's important to me that these new Chinese-American takeout restaurants that we're building called Nice Day work with the previous generation of owners, because they have a lot of knowledge that we don't. They know their customers, they know what sells, they know how to cook these dishes, they have recipes.
5: You raise an interesting point, Lucas, in that you talk to these retired Chinese restaurant owners. Is that part of the sense of trying to memorialize what could be lost?
4: Now, preserving recipes is part of it, but the other important part is preserving the way business is done. Chinese takeout restaurants are one of the few restaurants in the world that if they're open from, let's say, 11 to 10, the work hours are 11 to 10. They don't have any prep hours. The same cooks that do the wok stir fries are also prepping during the day. It's ridiculously efficient, and it's got to do with the setup and the way that the kitchens are run, but it's also important to us that we give back to this last generation and that we can make sure that owners who want to retire can retire well, and that that legacy can be preserved in a new type of American Chinese takeout restaurant.
2: While Nice Day pays homage to popular Chinese-American recipes, Lucas has been celebrated for his innovative fusion dishes. In 2021, he was named one of Food & Wine's best new chefs.
4: We serve a Mapo

0: mac and cheese here, which is a variation on that dish. It's fusion-y and it's silly and it's just an attempt to do something ridiculous. Mm-hmm. It doesn't make any sense. It betrays every chef sensibility that I have, but unfortunately it's delicious and it's interesting and it gets people talking.
1: Finally, it's time to eat. Lucas showing me how to make his signature dish.
2: How do we get started?
0: So the Mapo mac and cheese, the mac and the cheese elements are rigorously American. This is elbow macaroni,
2: right?
0: Cooked halfway. And this is Velveeta. But the Mapo element is going to be in the form of a Mapo sauce, if you will. The last two elements that really sort of take this over the edge is Chinese sausage.
2: Oh.
0: It can function like bacon and some dried shiitake mushrooms that we've rehydrated. So to start off with, we're just going to cut a couple of things. And this tofu we will then put into the deep fryer.
2: Mm-hmm. This concludes the chopping portion of our program.
1: Next, garlic and ginger are cooked till fragrant. Then, spicy bean paste and soybean paste are added to start the sauce. Mushroom broth is added, the mixture brought to a boil so the flavors infuse.
2: Can I give that a try?
0: Yeah, absolutely.
2: Okay, let's see.
0: Here you go. So your left hand's on the wok?
3: Yeah.
2: Yes. I can't get any altitude on this thing. Nothing's coming up. And that's why the pros do it, baby.
0: At this point, everything's smelling quite good. Uh-huh. So the macaroni is going to go in, as well as the soup we just made. Once it's boiling and happy, two slices of the best of the best.
2: Velveeta
0: American cheese. Wait for that Velveeta to melt. Uh-huh. And you see that sauce is already beautifully tied together. We like to play this dish in the Chinese takeout box.
2: Oh, wow.
0: Because it's silly.
2: Why not? It's fun. Boom.
0: Some fried tofu puffs as croutons go over the top. That's a little bit of texture. And the homage to the original Mapo tofu. These fresh scallions are actually really important because they cut through the heaviness mm-hmm. of the original dish.
2: Wow. There's a little spice, the creaminess, the crunch of the tofu.
0: I hope you get a little bit of the Chinese sausage. Yeah.
2: Whoa. You've never had mac and cheese like this.
1: Amid a global pandemic, changing family dynamics, and anti-Asian racism, Chinatowns across America and the communities that sustain them face a challenging road ahead.
4: Every business that is open right now is still fighting for its life. And I think that the best way to fight the anti-Asian hate is to show our love for the community. Come to Chinatown or your local Asian American Pacific Islander restaurant, store, market. Give them your business. We have lost so much during the pandemic, and I think it makes us all so much more conscious that we have to protect what we love.

0: alive with the sights and smells and tastes. Ah, come on. It's a food show. Now, nothing says autumn quite like apple. Whether it's a trip to an orchard like this, a warm slice of apple pie, or cheering with cider. But when did apples become the apple of America's eye? I left the Big Apple, and I'm here in Massachusetts, where America's history with apples actually began. So today, we are going to get to the core of how apples became a homegrown hero. How do you like dem apples? Time to head out of Studio 1A and hit the road for a new kind of culinary adventure. Follow me as I taste some of the most iconic foods around the country and meet the families behind them. Together, we're going to learn how a good meal has the power to connect us to our past, our future, and each other. My family and I have been coming here to Hilltop Orchards in Massachusetts for the past 20 years. That's right. In fact, you'd be hard-pressed to find a better fall family activity than apple picking, and especially the apple cider donuts. And of course, what also pairs well with a trip to orchards? Cider. And they make a lot of it here at Hilltop. Oh, and did I mention the donuts? Meet David and Sarah Martell, high school sweethearts who reconnected in their 30s. Together, they run Hilltop Orchards.
1: We're definitely an apple orchard, but we're also a winery and a cidery, so we're a triple threat.
0: Today, David handles the operations of the orchard, cidery, and winery, with Sarah focusing on guest experience. The orchard's historic cider mill, where David played as a kid, was renovated in 1997. Now, they call it home.
2: I started coming to this orchard when I was about 6 years old. My father worked here then.
0: David left the Berkshires and worked in construction for several years. When he decided to return home, he really went back to his roots, taking a part-time job at Hilltop.
2: I've been in the orchard business for about 12 years now.
0: David's the third generation in his family to work on the 100-something-year-old orchard.
3: Did you ever think that you would be running the orchard someday?
2: Nah, in a million years. I quickly fell in love with these apple trees and decided that's what I'm going to do. Diving in and learning about all the different apples and the history of apples.
0: And that history is pretty sweet.
4: I like to think of myself as an apple nerd. My name is Amy Traverso, and I'm the senior food editor at Yankee Magazine and the author of the Apple Lover's Cookbook.
0: Crab apples are the only variety indigenous to North America. Sweet apples were introduced to America by early colonists in the 1600s.
4: Sweet apples have their origins in this area of western China, sort of the border between Kazakhstan and Kyrgyzstan, called the Tian Shan Mountain Range.
0: Those apple seeds came over with the Jamestown Expedition, and trees were planted at Plymouth. But in the early days, colonists weren't making pies and tarts. Most apples grown in America at that time were more likely to be turned into cider than eaten.
2: Apples played a very important role when there was people coming from England. As they say on the boat, they would make hard cider because that cider would last, where water might spoil and someone would get sick.
0: This trend continued stateside. By 1775, 10% of all New England farms had a cider mill.
4: Today, I am at B.F. Clyde Cider Mill in Old Mystic, Connecticut.
0: Meet Amy Harrison and her daughter, Sarah Monk, fifth and sixth generation owners of Clyde's.
5: We're the last original steam-powered cider mill in the United States. Back in, you know, the 1800s, early 1900s, everybody had a cider mill that had a farm. We use the same press, it's the same mill, and not many people get to go to work and put their hands on a lever and say, you know what, my great-great-grandfather did this same thing back in 1898.
4: Cider was really important to early America because it was relatively easy to make. People had apples in abundance, and Thomas Jefferson and John Adams famously loved it, drank it every day. Children drank it because it was low in alcohol, but it was often safer than water. Water could often be contaminated at that time.
0: These days, Americans don't drink as much cider as the founding fathers.
4: two things happened to kind of bring the apple to its knees. We had immigration from Germany and Czechoslovakia, which were beer-growing regions. Beer took over as the major American drink.
3: Another reason behind cider's decline?
4: Prohibition. Apples were very strongly associated with cider at the time. They were really seen as a source of alcohol.
5: My great-great-grandmother was arrested twice, never convicted, but arrested twice for bootlegging.
3: In the 1930s, Apple's sinful image was reborn as shipping methods improved. Sweet apples from Washington State could be transported all over the country, and the industry grew.
4: Apples then had to be remarketed as just a dessert thing, as something you bake with or eat fresh from your hand. And so apples, they went through this rebranding and emerged as this sort of innocent, sweet fruit that wasn't going to get you drunk or do anything naughty. It was just going to make a nice pie.
3: Now, even hard cider is making a comeback, due in large part to the craft beer boom in the late aughts.
2: Gluten's having a moment, so people are shying away from a lot of beers. Cider is fermented apples, and that's it. Where a lot of other beverages or mixed drinks or anything of that nature could have a lot of preservatives and different things added to them.
3: Today, Americans are drinking 10 times more cider than a decade ago, and that's meant big business for Hilltop.
1: Most of our guests are cider enthusiasts that are relatively new to the cider craze.
3: Hilltop making around 1,500 gallons daily, and I got a chance to give it a try, or a press.
0: They say time to make the donuts, it's time to make the cider.
2: So here's some gloves. I see okay. You brought your boots.
0: Yeah, I did.
3: The process starts with freshly picked apples that are washed thoroughly. Next up, culling. As Benjamin Franklin once said, the rotten apple spoils his companion.
2: They're sorting through what's coming down the conveyor. This apple has some dings and bumps.
3: The good apples are sent to the grinding wheel.
2: And they will get ground up to an applesauce consistency.
3: Now it's my turn to prepare the ground apples for pressing.
0: So it's like an apple sludge diaper.
2: That's it.
3: Then the apples get pressed down to the last drop. That's 2,000 pounds of pressure per square inch. Up until this point, the process for sweet and hard cider is the same.
0: Excellent. And nobody got hurt.
3: Sweet cider would be bottled at this stage. For hard cider, the fermentation process begins.
4: So sweet cider becomes more popular once we can refrigerate apple juice to prevent it from fermenting.
3: In the mid-20th century, cider stands and apple picking became an American pastime, a tradition my family's enjoyed for more than 20 years each fall.
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0: There's just something about apple picking that inspires my best dad jokes. What apple sayings have you heard?
1: There's a lot of insider sayings.
0: Okay, I got one for you. Okay. They say the family that plays together stays together. The family that picks together sticks together.
1: There you go.
0: As far as my kids are concerned, my jokes are as much a part of our annual tradition as the apples themselves. It's like, oh, Dad. My family's been coming to Hilltop for more than 20 years, even before my two youngest were born.
2: I don't know if it's something about the season when apples ripen and it's starting to get cooler and you're thinking about like comforts of home and coziness. People have very intense emotional connections with apples.
0: Agritourism in the United States started becoming popular during the Industrial Revolution when city dwellers looked to nature for recreation. Labor shortages during and after World War II saw farmers calling for volunteers to help pick crops. By the 1960s, enterprising farmers recognized America's love for apples. In the fall, the you pick tradition became a profitable pastime at orchards all across the country.
3: Is there a right way or and a wrong way to pick an apple?
0: Spoiler alert, there is a wrong way.
1: The problem with twisting and pulling the apple is that if it is not ripe, you're going to also get next year's apple.
3: Can you show me?
1: I can. So this is an apple that I know is not ready to pick yet.
3: Okay.
1: So if we were to lift up on this, if it was ripe, it would come free.
3: Right.
1: So it did not come free. Okay. Right next to it is some Macintosh apples.
3: Okay.
1: And if you go ahead and lift up on one at a kind of a, at an angle into the sky, it comes
3: just
1: free.
3: Like that.
1: So that means that it's ripe. Okay. And the other thing is, well, that's the worst thing you can do when you're picking an apple. So we treat these like eggs and we place them in the bucket. There's sometimes little brown spots on them. That's from fingers.
3: Oh.
1: So the worst thing that you can do to somebody with a farm stand or a fruit grower is grab their apples and start squeezing them.
3: I do like the Honeycrisp.
4: Honeycrisp it is.
3: I was Gala, but I've moved to the Honeycrisp.
0: With an empty nest, I thought this year's Roker family trip was going to look pretty different. But then I heard from my boy at college.
3: Nick was very adamant about, okay, are you going to come pick me up so I can go apple picking? Because I thought, this will be the first year we don't have anybody to apple pick with.
0: Much to my delight, the family that picks together does.
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0: American Pie is certainly an American icon. And in Southern California, one local family's pies have achieved all-American status. And this holiday season, they're gearing up to make over 50,000 of these each week.
1: I love apple pie. Every time I eat apple pie, I think, man, my mom just hit it out of the park.
2: I'm Dave Smothers.
1: I'm Tim Smothers. And our mother started the Julian Pie Company in 1986.
0: From a young age, Liz Smothers developed a passion and a knack for baking.
1: She often tells a story of standing on a milk crate next to her mom.
3: I was probably 4 or 5 years old. I would crawl up on a box and take the little leftover pieces of dough and put them in a jar lid. I would put the little apple in my jar lid and cover it, and she would bake it in the oven just along with hers, and I would eat it. I would say that if I had not had that experience, I would never be in the pie business.
0: In the early 80s, the Smothers family moved to Julian, California, a picturesque mountain town near San Diego.
1: Funds were tight, so my mom ended up taking odd jobs.
3: When we moved here, I had to go to work. The only place that a job was available was in a bakery. And I tell you, after I started working with pie making, that old love just came right back.
0: That love was mutual. Liz's pies were in high demand at the local bakeries where she worked, quickly gaining a loyal following.
2: She had built up a reputation. There were stories that they would go in and go, I want one of her pies, and point at my mom.
0: A historic gold mining town, Julian thrives thanks to agriculture, namely its award-winning apples.
2: Once we came out here to Julian and she saw the opportunity, she just never looked back.
3: Wild horses couldn't have stopped me. Honestly, I was not thinking of how much money can I make. I just was dying to make a good pie like my mother made.
0: 2 years after moving to Julian, Liz opened her own shop, the Julian Pie Company. She was 50 years old, proving it's never too late to embark on a dream.
1: My mom baked 120 pies and she sold out the first day. It was a great grand opening.
0: In this shop, there's an apple pie for everyone.
4: It's the apple crunch with vanilla ice cream. It's not too sweet and it's really fresh.
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0: From cherry apple to apple rhubarb, today, Julian has 15 unique apple pie varieties in rotation.
6: Thank you so much.
1: The most popular seller is the Dutch apple. My mom's kind of joke was that that's the pie that pays our rent.
0: Today, the busy bakers here make up to 10,000 pies a day. Pie production beginning around 3 a.m. It's no surprise that fall is their busiest season.
1: Thanksgiving's the Super Bowl, and Christmas is like another Super Bowl.
0: The pies are primarily made by hand, starting off with four ingredients.
2: Pie crust is just flour, water, shortening, salt.
1: That's it.
2: It's the way you handle the dough, so you get a nice short bread crust rather than a chewy crust.
0: The brothers say their mom had a gift for knowing just when to stop kneading to make it perfect.
1: If you don't get the dough right, you might as well not have the business. Miguel's worked with my mom. He knows exactly the precise measurements of how to do things. We add a few hundred pounds of flour, very ice cold water.
0: The twin arm mixer blends the dough.
1: That's what I think of as grandma's hand.
0: The 400-pound batch of dough heads to the extruder, where it's cut into individual portions.
1: So a 9.2-ounce puck falls into a pie shell, smashes the dough into a perfect shape, then they go into our freezers and we use them as needed.
0: Next up, assembling the pies. Apples are peeled, sliced, then spiced.
1: Cinnamon, sugar, and salt. This is all my mom's original recipe. There'll be a little bit of butter. Every time that dumps, I just get giddy. I'm like, yes, we hit it out of the park. So these pies have all been packed. They're nice and round, kind of like a mushroom. Patty's going to begin lifting, which is separating the crust from the pie tin. If you don't do this step right here, that pie will bubble over in the oven. My mom was a queen fluter.
0: The pies are brushed with an apple cider egg wash before baking. Then they're cooled, boxed, and ready to be shipped. Julian's pies are sold in hundreds of stores, including big grocery chains like Albertsons, as well as mom-and-pop shops throughout San Diego.
7: My name's Sierra Smothers. I'm Liz Smothers' granddaughter. I grew up baking pies with my grandma. This job was actually my first job in high school.
0: These days, Sierra pitches in wherever she's needed, including driving the delivery truck.
1: I said, Sierra, do you want to spend the day with your dad and help me deliver pies? And she, of course, jumped at the opportunity. So we had a whole day together delivering pies. Everybody loved it.
0: Julian now has two locations, employing almost 70 people. So many admire their company's founder.
8: It's the best spot.
9: No, everything I do is very, how would Liz want it done? Liz's perfectionism and attention to detail is really what's brought this company to the magnitude that it is. And if we don't carry that on, then what are we doing?
0: Liz passed away peacefully, surrounded by family in May. But her legacy lives on through the beloved recipes her family works hard to preserve.
7: I just hope that she's looking down and whatever that we do, we have her in our hearts and that she's proud.
1: Oh, this is where you get choked up. No, it's very special. I really miss her. She left a huge legacy with big shoes to fill.
0: As for the future of Julian, the Smothers continue to welcome customers old and new with open arms.
1: Come again, sweetie pie. That's my mom.
0: Coming up next, a North Carolina family is giving candy apples a glow-up with their colorful and creative...
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0: Make apples even sweeter? Well, you dip them in candy, of course. Candy apples have long been associated with boardwalks and state fairs, but there's one entrepreneur in North Carolina who's taking this traditional treat to a whole new level with a colorful twist on the classic coating.
13: My name is Kim Battle, and this is my husband, Travis Battle, and we are the owners of Candy Apples by K.
14: Thank you.
13: I would describe Candy Apples by K as the world's first hard candy apple shop. We specialize in the hard candy apple that started out with the traditional carnival treat, and then we've expanded that to different colors, different flavors.
0: According to most historians, American-style candy apples were invented in New Jersey in the early 1900s. They're known for that signature cinnamon-flavored red shell until now.
15: I like the tropical punch.
16: My favorite flavor is turtle.
17: I would certainly say that the variety makes them special.
0: For Kim and Travis, this treat has an especially sweet history.
13: Candy apples have always been a favorite. My husband used to bring them to me when we were dating. And when I threw his surprise 40th birthday party, I wanted him to have gold candy apples as a favor. We found someone to make them. And then she encouraged me, you know, you can make these yourself. You could do this yourself.
0: Wanting to enjoy candy apples year round, Kim began developing unique candy recipes at home. Her kids, her first taste testers.
13: Eventually, it picked up, and neighbors and friends would say, oh, I would buy some from you if you have some. And I thought, let me start an Instagram page and see how many people are interested in candy apples. At this point, I'm working full-time still as an accountant, and on the weekends, I would start doing markets to offer these candy apples.
0: When Kim got laid off, she saw an opportunity to pursue her dream full-time.
13: There's never been a storefront that just focused on candy apples, and you... love going in a cupcake shop and you're like, ooh, all the flavors and the beauty of having the case displayed of all these treats. And I thought, that would be so yum to have the same thing, but just in candy apples.
0: Candy Apples by Kay officially opened in April 2019. A line of eager patrons stretched down the sidewalk on opening day.
8: Any dream of hers, I'm definitely going to support it. It's going to become my dream as well. So we took off with it.
0: Today, Kim and her team make over 40 different flavors and rotate their offerings each week. The process starts, of course, with fresh apples that Travis picks up from local farmers markets each weekend.
12: Those are pretty.
13: In our opinion, the Granny Smith apple is the best apple to use. That tart, hard, crisp apple is perfect against sweet candy.
0: The apples are washed thoroughly in vinegar and hot water to remove that waxy coating.
13: And it creates a smooth surface for the candy to be applied to. In the candy apple world, this is a dirty apple and this is a clean apple.
0: The apples need to dry for 24 hours or else the candy coating won't stick properly.
13: And this might just be my opinion, but the more I've dipped, I feel like covering the apple all the way to the stick is ideal for presentation.
0: Kim's candy starts with a base of sugar, corn syrup, and water heated to 300 degrees. Then flavor extracts are added. She's experimented with dozens over the years, including blue raspberry, sour watermelon, and pina colada. And while we couldn't get her to divulge exactly how she gets those eye-popping colors, Kim did reveal one secret.
13: Making sure that you're using bright colors and that your candy is not transparent would also be a key to making sure that you have a beautiful apple.
0: Many apples get a little extra love with candy pieces or nuts. The store now offering a variety of dipped treats, including candied grapes and chocolate-dipped fruit. But the classics are always on standby.
13: Our family favorites are definitely still the carnival, the turtle, which is caramel, milk chocolate, and pecans, is also a huge favorite. It's one that we can slice and share with everyone.
0: And they really do mean everyone.
13: We have five kids ranging ages 2 to 22. They all contribute something different even to the family business, and they're very familiar with candy apples. They're so used to seeing them that I think the five-year-old's first word was apple.
8: It was apple.
0: Elena, the couple's oldest, works at the shop. She also handles their social media to help boost business.
18: This is carrot cake.
13: I feel it's really brought her out of her shell. I mean, she was an introvert and very quiet, but this has really blossomed her into being a lot more outgoing and engaging in conversation with customers.
0: The younger kids continue to taste test while Travis pitches in where needed.
13: He works full time, but still in the evenings at night, he's washing apples, he's stocking the store, he's getting all our supplies. I think often, like, I don't think I could have done this with anybody else but him.
0: Kim, owing a large part of her success to a generation that came before.
13: Our moms played a huge role as well. Travis's mom was so precise in developing a process, and a lot of the ways that we dip and a lot of our little tricks and secrets came from her. And then my mom, working the store, she was actually washing apples as well.
0: She's grateful they were able to enjoy her success early on.
13: Last year, last April, my mother-in-law passed away. And after losing her, that was very traumatic and hurtful for our family. She was the matriarch of the family. And so 2 weeks later, my mom passed. And we weren't expecting that of, you know, either situation. We are definitely keeping them a daily part of our lives, remembering everything that they've taught us and instilled in us, knowing how tickled they were about how far the business had come. I don't think there's a day that goes by that we don't talk about them or think about them. A lot of times when we're doing things, we can kind of feel their peaceful spirit with us and encouraging us and pushing us. And without that, I don't know that we could continue, you know?
0: And just like their mothers, Kim and Travis are passing down many lessons to their children.
8: I believe some of the things that the kids have learned by watching Kim run the business is resilience, patience, love and passion. You know, a great job managing both.
0: Apples are a true American icon. At their core, they're a shining example of innovation and versatility. And their place in U.S. history is one of patriotism and pride. But most of all, they foster a sense of togetherness. I love the city of Baltimore. I've been coming here for years. And if there's one thing I know, the city of Baltimore is serious about his crab.
4: I love Baltimore crabs.
12: This is the strongest brand of crab.
19: And I've been eating crabs since the time I could sit up at a table.
20: It's a little spicy, salty, and savory, all in one.
19: If I could describe the taste, you can. You just have to try it. You just have to try it.
0: It's time to head out of Studio 1A and hit the road for a new kind of culinary adventure. Follow me as I taste some of the most iconic foods around the country and meet the families behind them. Together, we're going to learn how a good meal has the power to connect us to our past, our future, and each other. When you think Maryland, you got to think blue crab, an essential part of the state's culture and cuisine. And no place knows how to cook it up quite like Baltimore. I mean, just as many ways as you can count, you can find ways to eat crab. Of course, there's your basic, your steamed crab with the beautiful spices, and you just start whacking that bad boy. You can get all that beautiful meat out. You can get canned crab if you'd like. Of course, there's also the fabulous crab mac and cheese with a hot dog. There's the crab dip, there's your crab soup, and of course, the king of crab, the crab cake. Yes, but this is a cake that needs no icing. Crab cakes have been enjoyed by many for centuries throughout the Chesapeake region. But here in Baltimore, they're a way of life. And one of the city's most popular go-tos is tucked away just inside the world-famous Lexington Market.
21: We're headed back to Houston today, and we wanted to have the best crab cake in town.
22: We're from Orlando, glad to be here.
23: People have been coming to Fabies for years.
22: Yes.
23: Ever since I was little, and I'm 25.
0: People from all around the world come here to Baltimore just to grab a bite of the famous Fadley's crab cake. It's made with fresh Maryland crab and family love. Everybody looks the same. How are you, my dear?
24: Hello.
0: Hello, hello.
24: Good to see you.
0: How are you, sir? You looking good?
25: You're looking great. Got something for you.
0: All right. There you go.
25: There you go. You need one of those.
24: Oh, yeah.
25: There you are.
0: Now I'm feeling really crabby. Pardon me. I've got to get a lawyer because there's a clause I have to have checked. I've known the folks at Fadley's Seafood for years, but they've been serving up fresh crab cakes even longer.
26: Hi, I'm Nancy Fadley Devine. I own Fadley Seafood. It's been in my family now for, well, four generations, and the fifth is coming up, so we've been around a long time.
27: I think people are astonished to see my parents at 84 and 89 still working.
28: You can get another five pans and do a second batch if you need to with them.
27: People ask her for an autograph, they ask her for a picture, they ask her to hold their babies. It's really fun.
0: I mean, here's this company that's been part of Baltimore for over 130 years.
26: Right.
0: What is it about your place that has people coming back?
26: Right. I think it's that people come in here and go right away. There's a warmth.
0: There,
26: it's like walking into somebody's home. That's they're happy to have you.
0: Uh-huh.
26: You know, come and you feel, oh my gosh, I feel at home. And I get people, we were here 20 years. It's exactly the same.
0: In fact, Fadley still stands in its original location, founded here by John W. Fadley Sr. in 1886. Started off as a seafood stall, but over the generations grew into a Baltimore tradition, led by Bill and Nancy Devine, along with their daughter.
27: Damie Hahn, and I am the fourth generation of Fadleys, so I do everything. Give them a little bit of a smorgasbord of everything. Going over here to fillet a fish, over here to shuck an oyster, over there to steam a crab, back here to fry, up here to make a crab cake, back down on the phone, running in the shipping department. A tray like that is about, 8 bushels of crabs in order to get that tray. That's a lot of picking. And I don't think people realize how much work goes into getting an all jumbo lump.
1: Growing up, did you think you were going to end up here? You were going to be doing this?
27: No. But it was hard to get away from, and I couldn't see it going away. I couldn't see it ending with my parents. So
1: the pandemic hit.
27: Yes.
1: You really had to step up.
27: My father called me and I said, "Dad, you guys cannot come in here. You know, we don't know anything about this virus and the effects, especially on the elderly. And I know you want to be here, but you can't." And he said, "Damie, do whatever you do, whatever you can to make payroll." It just makes me cry when I think about it. He said, "Just make sure that we don't have to lay anybody off. I don't want to lay anybody off. I don't want anybody to lose their job." And we did it.
1: And I saw it back when I came here in the 90s, and I still see it today. This truly is a family.
27: Oh, it is a family. And it's funny because I often tell people, Mom and Dad don't treat the employees any differently than they treat me. And that's the God's honest truth.
1: Which could be a good or a bad.
27: That's the God's honest truth. And that's why you end up having so many multi-generation families staying here.
0: That's right. Fadley's isn't just a family-owned business. It's run by family as well. Multiple generations of employees, father and daughter, father and son, mom and daughter, all building a home here.
2: I've been here since a junior in high school, so I've been doing the thing for a while. I'm going to say it's been around 34 years.
3: And I started at the end of 79, a week before my son was born.
5: I started at 14 years old, and I'll be 42 years old in December.
27: It's always a challenge working with family. A lot of personalities. But you love each other, and it always works. You know, it always works well.
6: What's really, really bad is when your kids are grandmothers.
27: Mom, we were in the middle of an interview.
6: Oh.
27: You just broke in.
6: You have to start over?
27: Yes.
1: You were saying about the challenges of working with family?
27: Just a few of them, you know?
0: While the family spirit makes customers feel at home, it's Fadley's crab cakes that keep them coming back.
7: What kind of oil do you cook your crab cakes in?
9: Soybean,
7: thank you.
6: So excited to have this crab cake. And I watch people for the first time put it in their mouth and they go, "Oh my God." And they're standing at a table in a market.
1: Yeah.
6: They're not sitting down to a white tablecloth and having somebody serve it on a silver platter. It's on a paper plate, but it belongs on a silver platter.
0: Nancy created her recipe in 1987, saying she's never changed it.
1: So, besides yourself, how many other people know the Fadley's crab cake recipe?
10: Sleep with her, she won't tell me.
6: He doesn't even know how to make a cup of coffee. Why would I tell him?
1: So some people use breadcrumbs. You use crushed up saltines.
6: Broken saltines, yes. And not fine, because you have to use more. Now, so, and then this is the magic sauce.
1: Is this the secret sauce?
6: Yes.
1: So it's just enough to mix the ingredients together, nothing more.
6: That's right.
1: And the big ball of crab right there.
6: That's it.
1: Boom.

0: look at this. Oh, boy. Ah. It's just like I remember eating it 26 years ago.
1: I'm told that all the time when people come in here. The best part about this is you haven't changed a thing.
0: Now, this is a legacy. Well, we know how the crabs end up, but how do they get them? Let's go find out.
2: Coming up, the generations of black watermen who've made a living pulling in Maryland's most famous.
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0: The Chesapeake Bay men and women who work these waters are probably just as famous as the legendary catch that they pull out. And in fact, it's backbreaking work that is passed on from generation to generation, including blackjacks. Those were the black watermen who worked these waters all the way back into the 1800s and are a vital part of this community. The Chesapeake Bay is home to a vast variety of seafood, but none as valuable or as well known as the blue crab. The catch here makes up over a third of the nation's supply, and on average, more than 50 million pounds of blue crabs are harvested from the bay.
1: I'm Captain Tyrone Meredith, charter boat captain, owner and operator of the Island Queen II.
0: Captain Meredith knows these waters well. He grew up on them.
1: I'm the fourth generation waterman, and my great-grandfather, he worked on the water, my grandfather, and my father. We've been here ever since the 1860s, making a living working on the Chesapeake Bay.
0: This has been the way of life for generations of watermen here in Kent Narrows, a town just 50 miles south of Baltimore. For hundreds of years, they've caught, processed, and sold blue crabs to markets up and down the eastern shore. By the mid to late 1800s, Kent Narrows had also become one of many unlikely havens on the bay for free and enslaved African Americans.
1: There was more black watermen anywhere on the whole East Coast, probably in the United States.
0: Those watermen, also known as blackjacks, forged their path to liberation on the water. Their expertise essential to the booming seafood industry. So much so, the government granted some black watermen seamen's protection certificates, providing sailors with American citizenship and a path to economic freedom.
1: Hey, Lewis, I'm coming up on you now. Okay, I got you. Yeah? How they biting today?
2: This morning, it looked pretty good.
3: Well, being out here is your own boss. You do what you want to do and let nobody tell you, go get me this or go get me that.
0: 75-year-old Lewis Carter still finds that same sense of freedom on the water today. He's also one of the last generations of black watermen alive. Every morning, before the sun rises, he sets out to catch crabs in the bay.
3: I started in 1961, now I'll be 15, and I've been at it ever since. Right now, I'm going down the line, and when I get to the other end, I'll throw it off. Crabs will come up on that bait. The pressure from the water pushes them back in this dipper. Okay, these are the big, large males. You put them in one basket. That's a female with red claws. Put them in one basket.
1: He's one of the last Mohicans left. Not too many people that still work, make a living from the water. Most of them moved away, got all the jobs, and it's changing because it's harder to make a living from the bay.
0: Crabbing season runs from spring into late fall, but changes in climate, cost, and labor have made each successive year more challenging. As younger generations take up new trades, there are less people working the waters and ultimately fewer black watermen.
3: Back when I started, it was a plenty of black watermen, but they died out and the younger ones never taken their place. In one way, it makes me feel bad, you know, and I don't think it'll be no chance of more black watermen. I really do believe that.
0: Captain Meredith estimates there are fewer than a dozen black watermen on the bay. Like many of his peers, he's had to turn to other work.
1: Back when I was crabbing, teenager, I caught high as 50 bushel a day. Right now, crab is catching 2 or 3 bushel a day. Now I started running charters, fishing charters, because crabbing started declining and the fishing was more lucrative money-wise.
0: And educational His charters are an opportunity to keep stories of the blackjacks alive for generations ahead. Although tradition on these waters is changing, one thing remains the same.
1: Nothing tastes like the Chesapeake Bay Maryland crayhead. It's got that certain taste to them. And it's the only place like that in the world is the Chesapeake Bay blue crayhead.
0: Next, an up-and-coming Baltimore chef inspired by his family's love of cooking.
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0: Back in Baltimore, a new generation is putting a spin on the crab cake.
1: So I'm Alex Perez. I'm the owner of Poppy Cuisine. I'm an artist at heart. So cooking, the arts of culinary, you know, that's something that I'm very passionate about. Not necessarily having a recipe to go off of and just getting in the kitchen, freestyling and coming up with a masterpiece.
0: It's that freestyling approach that brings people through these doors, clamoring for a taste.
1: Crab is king in Baltimore, so you're going to see crab cakes, crab cake fries, crab cake egg rolls. Everyone's been going crazy over it as well.
2: This is the bomb.
3: So I just come back for that, and I enjoy it every time I come here.
4: We actually live in D.C., so we rode all the way up here an hour just to come here.
1: Right now I'm drizzling our warhead and our aioli sauces on. I have a family from the Dominican Republic. I'm Afro-Latino. I'm black on my mother's side. And pretty much I've always had a love for food and cooking food, eating food. So learning how to cook from my dad. So my dad taught me how to cook at the age of 10. I grew up, you know, watching my grandmother cook a lot as well. So I started pretty much combining the foods that I learned to cook from my grandmother with the foods I learned how to cook from my father. And that's kind of like how the whole Poppy Cuisine, you know, was born in her kitchen, essentially.
0: That was 8 years ago. While working a full-time job, Alex began

0: Alex.
1: Hey, how's it going? Nice to meet you.
2: I wanted to meet Alex and his grandma, Gloria, the inspiration behind his cooking. So I dropped by their kitchen to say hello.
3: And what I know, I picked up from my grandmother, my mother-in-law, and just put my own spin on certain dishes. I didn't follow it to the recipe to the letter.
0: So you're able to ad lib a little bit.
3: Yeah, but he's always asked me when I fixed a dish, well, what did you put in this? How did you do this? And I would tell him, I said, you don't have to follow to the letter, you know, put your own spin.
2: And Alex has done just that, turning the classic crab cake into an egg roll. Genius! The ingredients, simple. A pound of jumbo lump crab, panko breadcrumbs, aged cheddar cheese, egg roll wrappers, and a couple of sauces and microgreens to top it off.
0: There's the star of the show, the crab meat. Put on an apron. I've got rubber gloves on. All right. Patient's ready. So how do we get started, Alex?
1: Yeah, so first what you want to do is say we have some Maryland jumbo lump crab here. Uh-huh. So for the most part, it shouldn't have much shells in, but mm-hmm. I typically like to sift through it. Just got to see if there's any shells, and if so, you can put the shells right back in this container.
0: There you go. So Gloria, did you know you were helping raise a culinary genius?
3: Well, no, but I know he liked to eat.
1: This sauce particularly is our crab sauce mix. So we're going to drizzle a little bit at a time. I don't want to put too much, just enough to bind.
3: You got enough for Al?
1: Yep, I think I'll have enough.
0: I like this lady.
1: This is why I'm so particular about, you know, when I'm doing things in the kitchen.
0: Uh-huh.
1: Start actually rolling these things up.
0: Why do you think this recipe is so popular at the restaurant, the most popular?
1: I think because it pretty much gives you the ability to take a Baltimore favorite and, you know, make it handheld and on the go. Uh-huh. You know, just throw in your hand and
0: eat.
1: Yeah, exactly. Yeah. So I think that's one of the biggest reasons it's very popular. Other than the taste as well.
0: Right.
1: Well, exactly. You know. Yeah, because that's
0: you can take
1: taste.
0: It with you, but if it's not
1: right,
0: tasty,
1: right, exactly.
0: Come back for it.
1: Yeah, so what we're going to do is we're going to take like a pinch of crab. It's around like a quarter cup or so. Mm-hmm. We're going to sit in the middle.
0: Is that too much?
1: Yeah, we want to take a little bit out.

0: little pinch out. Actually, we want to put a little bit more in. Yeah.
1: Which is it?
0: All right, so that's perfect right there. That's perfect, perfect. And we're going to literally fold them up envelope style.
1: What is it about cooking and family that is so important?
0: Yeah, I think for me, you know, living a busy life as a business owner and a dad, a husband, and things like that, mm-hmm. I feel like food is an opportunity for family to come together, you know, talk about things, especially if you haven't seen each other in a long time. And mm-hmm. It's a way for us to connect, so.
1: Is it true you've never done this before?
2: No, I haven't. It's true.
1: Oh. Could have fooled me that you never did this before. Look at that. Bam! Done!
0: Faster than what I did.
1: Wow! Wow! The natural grandma thing. Love it. So now we're going to get the deep fryer up here and fry these bad boys up.
0: Yeah. Oh, absolutely.
1: Woo! You have to describe the heart of your cuisine. What is it, and how does Baltimore kind of part of that?
0: Pretty much my story, and I think that connects very well to our Baltimore, you know, because, you know, I grew up here, you know, all my life, and I think everything that I faced during the time that, you know, I started this company up until now, I've been transparent about that, and it resonated very well with the people in Baltimore, and they watched my journey through the years, and I feel like that's really the heart of what I do.
2: Make sure
0: to crisp around the edges and things like that, so that's why I keep turning them, you know, so it doesn't fry on one particular side too much, and just want to even fry.
2: Nice and golden.
0: So you want to cut these diagonally. So I'm going to drizzle. This is our aioli sauce, house made, and this is our warhead sauce right here. So the sauce is kind of sweet, has a tangy bite to it.
1: Yeah, kind of like Gloria.
2: Yep, that's right.
1: Well, I guess there's only one thing left to do.
0: Yeah, and that's the piece.
1: Yes. Cake egg roll.
2: Here we go.
1: Wow. Chef Alk, you have done Baltimore proud.
0: Thank you.
1: Our time here in Baltimore is coming to an end. We tried the traditional crab cake, tasted a modern spin with crab cake egg rolls, and even went straight to the source on the Chesapeake Bay. At the center of it all, one thing still ringing true. Food tastes better when you eat it with family. In the 1950s, 60s, and 70s, black-owned restaurants weren't just places to get a meal, several becoming crucial meeting spots for activists at the forefront of the civil rights movement. And the families still operating these restaurants today are committed to honoring their historic legacies. It's time to head out of Studio 1A and hit the road for a new kind of culinary adventure. Follow me as I taste some of the most iconic foods around the country and meet the families behind them. Together, we're going to learn how a good meal has the power to connect us to our past, our future, and each other. We're in Harlem, the epicenter of black culture in the United States. Now, many historians agree the Harlem Renaissance paved the way for the civil rights movement of the 1950s and 60s. So in this episode, we're traveling across the country to explore three legendary black-owned restaurants. For generations, these beloved eateries have been serving up dishes to historic figures and those fighting for change. First up, we're heading south to visit an iconic establishment that defied segregation laws. New Orleans. A city that celebrates food, music, nightlife, and history. In the Big Easy, you'll find many historic sites that played a vital role in the civil rights movement, like William Frantz Elementary School, where 6-year-old Ruby Bridges broke barriers in 1960, or New Zion Baptist Church, a hub for activists, and Tremé, one of the oldest black neighborhoods in America. Here, you'll find the only restaurant on the U.S. Civil Rights Trail.
3: Dookie Chase Restaurant definitely is a historical landmark institution here in New Orleans.
1: This popular eatery is a living testament to a woman who changed the face of fine dining in America, Chef Leah Chase.
4: I'm Stella Chase Reese, and I am the president of the corporation here at Dookie Chase's.
3: And I'm Edgar Duke Chase IV, and I'm the executive chef here at Dookie Chase Restaurant.
1: Stella's grandparents first opened Dookie Chase's as a po'boy shop, becoming a full-service restaurant in 1941.
4: African-Americans didn't have that place to celebrate birthdays, to celebrate promotions, to celebrate good grades, weddings, proms. So they opened up a place where that could happen.
1: But the next generation had a new vision for the eatery.
4: It was my father, Edgar Chase Jr., and his wife, Leah Lange Chase, that continued the legacy that my grandparents started.
1: Dookie Chase Jr. was an avid jazz musician who promoted some of America's first integrated concerts.
3: His friendship with all the musicians, Ray Charles and Duke Ellington and Sarah Vaughan, we would hear stories of them after their performance coming here to dine at Dookie Chase.
1: And Leah was determined to bring an elevated dining experience for her black patrons.
4: She wanted the best china. She wanted linens. She wanted them to be served the best they could be served, because she didn't want our community to be deprived of anything else than any other community had.
1: That community was on the brink of a revolution, years in the making.
5: Post-1865, in the Emancipation Proclamation, with the masses of African American people now free, the country was overwhelmed. Hierarchies needed to be reestablished. It was important from a white supremacist point of view that black folks knew their place.
1: By the late 19th century, Jim Crow laws legalizing racial segregation in the former Confederate states. Those laws were further cemented by the Supreme Court case Plessy versus Ferguson, which upheld the separate but equal doctrine. But Dookie Chase's defied those laws, welcoming patrons of all races to dine and discuss political issues facing the black community.
5: Their willingness and openness to everyone in the community made them a hub of safety, made them a hub of belonging.
1: But that openness also made the Chase family a target.
4: There were times that we had people throw things in and try to, you know, destroy the peace. But that didn't frighten my parents. They continued because they know what they were doing was the correct thing to do.
1: By the 1960s, Dookie Chase's had become a go-to spot where activists could connect and strategize.
4: We had the opportunity to serve many of our civil rights leaders, Martin Luther King, Jesse Jackson, Rosa Parks, Thurgood Marshall. The list goes on and on. And then Freedom Bus Riders, they came here. My parents realized that until we all learn to enjoy life together and get to that part where social justice would be for everyone, that this community or any other community in our country would not grow and will not be better.
1: In the 1970s, Leah becoming passionate about promoting black artists.
4: Her love of art was also celebrated here at Dookie Chase's when she gave African-American artists the opportunity to actually display their art on her wall, because at the time, they had no place to display their art.
1: Her extraordinary life even becoming the inspiration for Disney's first black princess, Tiana.
4: It meant a lot for her because she did have some of the kids dress up and come here.
1: Leah Chase, the queen of Creole cuisine, passing away on June 1st, 2019. But her spirit and her culinary traditions are in vigilant and capable hands.
3: This is Leah Chase's kitchen. It's set up the same way, and we love it like that, because as you know, she's still with us. She's still watching us.
1: Chef Duke continues to serve Creole cuisine that's been on the menu for decades, from red beans and rice to shrimp clemenceau and the famous chicken a la Dookie. But the restaurant's most popular dish, gumbo.
3: You think back to the civil rights era when we had leaders strategizing in our upstairs dining room. We fed them gumbo. You think about presidents today, President Barack Obama, President George Bush came here. We always started them with gumbo. because my grandmother always believed that her gumbo will solve any problems. And we like to say her gumbo changed the course of America.
1: Gumbo, an official state food of Louisiana. Dookie Chase's version has a little something for everyone. Not one, but two types of sausage. Some Louisiana blue crab.
3: What we do here is we take the top shell off, we clean it up, and we just crack it in half, release some of those flavors.
1: Chicken and shrimp.
3: This is really coming out to be a beautiful gumbo.
1: The gumbo simmering until it's ready to serve.
3: I mean, if you just smell this, the neighborhood smelling this, everybody knows when Dookie Chase is cooking gumbo.
1: Today, the Chase empire is expanding. Chef Duke just opened the family's newest restaurant, Chapter 4.
3: Being a fourth-generation African-American restaurateur is huge.
1: Many generations now working side by side.
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0: A trip to Harlem just wouldn't be complete without a meal here at Sylvia's Restaurant. This neighborhood institution has been serving up soul food since 1962. And what started as a small luncheonette has now become a family empire, beloved by tourists, locals, and plenty of famous faces.
1: The cornbread was sweet, it was warm, and it just reminded me of home.
2: It took me back to my grandmother's cooking, so I really enjoyed it.
3: What brought me here today was that I was hungry and wanted some good soul food. So where do you go in Harlem? Sylvia's.
4: Soul food is the cultural identity marker that really surmises our journey as a people living in America.
0: Trinesse Woods Black is the granddaughter of the legendary queen of soul food, Sylvia Woods.
4: Sylvia grew up in Hemingway, South Carolina, where she met her love, Herbert Woods, when they were 11 and 12. They fell in love picking beans after school.
0: But this entrepreneur-to-be wasn't content with life on the farm.
4: My grandmother, she came to New York when she was 16. She knew that this was a place that was more palatable for African Americans to like really live.
0: Sylvia and Herbert were among the estimated 6 million African Americans who left the Jim Crow South during the Great Migration.
4: They had came, you know, north to escape all of the atrocities that were happening and to really be in control of their lives. If you were black, you know, Harlem was the place to be.
0: Sylvia finding work at a diner, Johnson's Luncheonette, which she eventually purchased from the owner with a loan from her mom.
4: Mr. Johnson knew that my grandmother would make it. And on August 1st, 1962, Sylvia's Restaurant was born.
0: As the cultural center of Black America, Harlem became a crucial site for demonstrations and organizing by leaders like Martin Luther King Jr. and Malcolm X, according to Professor Psyche Williams-Forson.
5: The heart of civil rights is America, because it wasn't limited to one area. Though folks were in the North, they still experienced poverty and inequality and voter suppression and homelessness.
0: Sylvia made the restaurant a welcoming place for activists.
4: She played her role as ensuring that the community leaders had a place to meet and to commune and to strategize. Everyone dined at Sylvia's. Dizzy Gillespie, Ozzie Davis, Ruby Dee. You know, these are actors and actresses that were on the front line.
0: By the 1960s, the movement had achieved major gains, like the historic Brown versus Board of Education and successful boycotts. But racial discrimination and police brutality against Black Americans persisted, resulting in deadly riots throughout the decade. Two devastating events just 4 years apart sparked destructive riots throughout Harlem. But Sylvia's was always spared.
4: Harlem was on fire, and my grandmother kept the restaurant open because the grocery stores were not open. Nothing was open. You know, people couldn't feed their kids. And she was in that kitchen making food so that this community would have something to eat.
0: This strong connection with Harlemites has continued for decades.
4: We have guests that eat with us every single day. And sometimes we have people that eat with us multiple times a day.
0: Coming up, I learned the secret to Sylvia's famous fried chicken.
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0: Sylvia's in Harlem has been serving up soul food since 1962. And this native New Yorker couldn't wait to get back into their historic dining room.
8: Oh, Renee, wow. It's so good to see you. It's been so long.
9: It's been way too long.
8: I missed you.
9: I've missed you too. But you know what? The good thing about Sylvia's is it's like I saw you yesterday.
8: It's coming home.
0: The dining room walls showcasing famous faces and political figures, along with treasured memories.
9: This picture is one of my grandmother's favorites. This was when Winnie and Nelson Mandela came to New York when he was freed.
0: Eating here has become a rite of passage for many candidates.
8: And there's a young man, I don't know, whatever happened to this guy?
9: You know, I think he might have turned out okay.
8: I think so. Yeah. After a meal here.
9: Yeah.
8: This is what sent him on his path.
9: That's right. It was the chicken.
0: But the heart of Sylvia's is Harlem. Trinesse and her family have worked hard to stay active in the neighborhood, from funding college scholarships for local teens to supporting Black Lives Matter events.
8: What is it about this restaurant that keeps people coming back?
9: Authenticity. Authenticity times love. Sylvia's, when you come to Sylvia's, you know what you're going to get. You're going to get some good food that's going to make you feel warm.
0: Today, over a dozen family members help run Sylvia's empire, which includes a catering business and a successful food product line.
8: What's it like working with family? Because I know your brother Marcus,
9: yes,
8: your baby brother Marcus,
9: my baby brother,
8: is there in the kitchen. What's that like?
9: Watching my brother throw down in the kitchen is something that we always knew was going to happen.
0: Executive chef Marcus Woods has been at the helm for 5 years.
8: Sylvia's grandson, it is so good to see you.
10: Yeah.
8: And you're back here, you're running the kitchen. What's that like for you? I mean, knowing that this legacy your grandmother's in.
10: I'm honored. I still get to cook for people like you and the community of Harlem. So as long as I can do that, I'm happy and always honored and blessed.
8: You know, the amazing thing is food brings people together. You look in that dining room, everybody's there.
10: Yes. Well, Sylvia used to always say that the first time you come to Sylvia's, you're a guest, the second time you're family.
0: According to Marcus, fried chicken, the most beloved menu item.
8: So, did your grandmother teach you how to do this?
10: Yes, she taught me how to fry chicken, everything down to the seasoning. She would always say, you know, moisturize chicken and marinate it like you're putting lotion on a baby.
8: Now I can't get that image out of my head.
10: Exactly.
8: Now.
0: One secret, Chef Marcus first applied a dry rub to marinate the chicken.
8: Now, is that just plain flour?
10: Yeah, this is plain flour. We add a little coarse black pepper to it.
8: Uh-huh.
10: Drop them all in there. You just want to give it a little mix.
8: Again, the baby metaphor.
10: The baby metaphor.
8: Like you're tossing the baby.
0: After the chicken's coated, it gets a gentle shake. Then it's into the deep fryer.
10: That looks like tender love and care right there.
8: Oh, yeah.
10: See how gently he's putting it in there?
8: Putting the baby to bed.
10: Yep. They'll let you know when they're ready to wake up.
8: What's the best part of working here?
10: That every day when I walk in, I get to feel like my grandmother's still with me.
8: Ah.
10: Yeah.
8: Wow.
10: I feel her. I can really feel her presence in this place. And it reminds you every time you're feeling a little lazy, it's like, all right, she's watching. You gotta pick up the pace. And she treated everybody the same. Celebrity, normal person, worker, dishwasher, cook, chef. Yeah. I don't know if I can ever live up to who she was, but I'm gonna try. She was an amazing person.
0: After about 15 minutes, golden perfection.
8: Wow. That looks perfect.
10: I am a thigh person.
0: Oh, I remember how good this is.
8: That's perfect.
10: Perfect.
8: Wow, the seasoning, moist, crisp. Oh. Your grandmother's smiling right now.
10: That's Sylvia's fried chicken right there.
8: You treated the baby well.
10: Mm-hmm.
8: Marcus, this is fantastic. It's so great to see you.
10: Yeah.
8: If you don't mind, I'm going to take this piece to go.
10: Oh, I'm going to pack up a whole bunch for you.
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8: This family's roots run deep in Northern California. Lois Davis, Chris's mom, began selling homemade pies at her church in the 1940s. They were an instant hit. Her husband, Roland, dubbed her the Pie Queen and saw a new business opportunity.
15: My dad was a chef at B&G Foods in San Francisco, and they combined both of their efforts to open up the restaurant and serve breakfast, lunch, and dinner.
8: In 1953, the duo opening their Oakland restaurant.
15: So my mother ran the restaurant for 40 years, and it started at 4:30 in the morning for her and ended at 11 at night, and she was a pure perfectionist.
8: Lois perfecting recipes she enjoyed growing up.
15: The recipes were my grandmother's recipes. My grandmother was from Texas, and they have maintained the test of time. All of the items that are on the menu were pretty much on the menu when my mom started the restaurant.
8: From key lime pie topped with raspberry jam to banana cheesecake, sweet treats are always popular here. But there are plenty of savory staples that keep customers coming back every morning. And there's one dish with a special place in many folks' hearts.
16: You might not find salmon croquettes on the menu anywhere in the Bay Area.
15: The salmon croquettes are part salmon, part mackerel, yellow onions, salt and pepper, Italian breadcrumbs.
8: These croquettes, which originated in the South, were a meal staple for many black families.
5: Most black folks couldn't afford crab, you know, once it became popularized. But in the absence of that, canned fish, salmon croquettes became a major filler.
8: With a couple of cans, families could make an affordable yet delicious meal. Lois's dishes have brought in celebrities from Sammy Davis Jr. to Zendaya. And sports icons like Reggie Jackson ate here so often, they actually named a pork chop special after him.
15: So here's my wall of fame and some of the special people that are up here. This is Black Panther Party Minister Eldridge Cleaver.
17: All power to the people!
8: In the 1960s and 70s,
0: Lois welcomed members of the newly formed Black Panther Party. The restaurant is a short drive from Merritt Community College, where activists UEP Newton and Bobby Seale first met, founding the party in 1966. Chris attended Merritt with both of them.
15: I had Eldridge Cleaver, Angela Davis, Bobby Seale, and Huey P. Newton come through the restaurant. Civil rights leaders and organizers and community leaders would come and meet and organize and strategize. There was a lot of electricity in the restaurant when they visited.
0: The Black Panthers have a controversial legacy.
5: The story we tend to hear is one of violence. What we don't hear about as much are the various lunch programs and free breakfasts, of course. They saw Black communities as, in and of themselves, resilient, capable of being self-sufficient.
0: Lois and Chris were not members of the party, but it was during this era the restaurant became an important gathering space in the Oakland community for different walks of life.
15: When people come and are needy and ask for food, we always do what my mom did, which was we always take care of them. We always give them a meal.
0: The restaurant expanding this mission amid the pandemic, providing 16,000 meals to locals in need.
15: It is a place for people to come and get together and try and figure out how to make our community and our world a better place.
0: Today, that mission to help others has evolved. Chris uses his platform to support local musicians and keep the restaurant buzzy by bringing in younger generations.
15: I believe that that aspect of music and musicianship is something that is in the ethos of the restaurant. Hey, Mr. Jackson, how are you?
17: Good.
15: I'm doing good, man.
17: Good to see you, man.
15: Good.
0: He recently started a music management company for Wise Men Entertainment that he unofficially runs from the tables at Lois.
16: It's not an accident or a coincidence that you look around and see a lot of photographs of, you know, famous folks. There's a lot of people that he supports. And I don't mean support just by putting up pictures up. He'll cultivate young artists that are looking to get an opportunity to get a platform where they can be seen and heard.
18: Would you like hash browns, grits, or rice?
19: Grits, of course, grits.
0: Chris is determined to keep the restaurant in the family. His son, Corey Jackson, has been overseeing the day-to-day at Lois for nearly 5 years.
20: Working with my dad gave me an understanding of not only the hard work my grandmother put forward and how much my dad is trying to fill those shoes, and now I'm trying to fill his.
0: Corey hoping his sons will share the passion for the family business.
20: They can't stay away. They have a job right now. They fold silverware. It's great to see my kids and their Papa Chris bond in those times.
0: Chris thinks Lois would be incredibly proud to see her restaurant continuing to thrive.
15: We are the oldest Black restaurant in the Bay Area. It is a tribute to my mom's efforts to support her community and to create a place that was a home away from home and a place that served food that warmed the soul.
0: As you might imagine, keeping a restaurant running for decades is no easy feat, especially in the face of adversity. But with delicious dishes and unwavering hospitality, these historic hotspots have nourished generations fighting for social change. These places now stand as symbols of resilience, inspiring and feeding a new generation of community leaders. There are dozens of Chinatowns all across America. With interesting architecture, diverse restaurants, and specialty shops, it's no wonder they're popular with locals and tourists alike. They also provide places for new immigrants and for families to create communities. But with gentrification and all sorts of problems from the pandemic, it's no wonder that all these Chinatowns are rapidly changing. It's time to head out of Studio 1A and hit the road for a new kind of culinary adventure. Follow me as I taste some of the most iconic foods around the country and meet the families behind them. Together, we're going to learn how a good meal has the power to connect us to our past, our future, and each other. Okay, so it's no surprise. There's incredible food to be found here in Manhattan's Chinatown, folks lining up all the time. But there used to be Chinatowns in cities and towns, big and small, all across this country. In fact, the longest-running family-owned Chinese restaurant is in a place you might never think of, Butte, Montana. At the turn of the century, Butte, Montana was a bustling mining town. The invention of electricity leading to a demand for conductors like copper. Mining boomed, the city flourishing. The demand for labor brought thousands of immigrants to Butte. They came from so many different countries, including Italy, Ireland, and China. It was the classic portrait of the American West, with gambling, saloons, even a red light district. By 1914, Butte's Chinatown was thriving with over 60 Chinese-owned businesses.
1: Now we're going to prepare broccoli beef.
21: My name is Jerry Tam, and I'm the owner of the Pekin Noodle Parlor.
0: The Pekin first opened as a tobacco shop and casino run by Jerry's great uncle, Hum Yao. 2 years later, Hum adding a restaurant, and the Pekin Noodle Parlor was born.
21: Well, this building has three different levels. The top level, obviously, is the Pekin Noodle Parlor. And then the second level on the main street used to be a herbal medicine shop.
0: That shop was run by Jerry's great-grandfather, Tam Kuang Yi.
21: And it's crazy to think that, you know, everything came over from China at one time. Like, they didn't make soy sauce in America. The noodles were fried and brought over on ships because they didn't make fresh noodles. So the history of this place really holds true that this isn't a Chinese restaurant, you know, from Chinese immigrants.
0: I met up with culinary historian Grace Young to learn more about America's earliest Chinatown.
8: Where was the first Chinatown and how did it get started?
22: The first Chinatown is San Francisco. The first Chinese came to California for the gold rush, and that was 1848. And they came because America needed cheap labor. And so from gold rush, they ended up doing farming, manufacturing, and then eventually they worked on the Transcontinental Railroad. And the first Chinatown formed because America wanted cheap labor, but they didn't want the Chinese to live with whites. So they were ostracized from white communities.
8: So talk to me about that first wave of Chinese immigration to the U.S.
22: The Chinese came from southern China, principally from the area of Canton, and there was tremendous prejudice against the Chinese. They were lynched, and because the Chinese were willing to work for lower wages, they were seen as the reason why Americans were suffering so much. So the blame was unfairly placed on the Chinese.
0: In 1882, Congress signed the Chinese Exclusion Act into law. It banned Chinese from migrating to the U.S. It marks the only time in American history that an entire race or ethnic group was banned from immigrating.
22: But the interesting thing about this Exclusion Act was that there was actually exemption for Chinese tourists, students, teachers, and also merchants.
0: A landmark court case in 1915 classified Chinese restaurant owners as merchants.
22: And it gave them a way to circumvent the Exclusion Act of 1882.
0: It was this exemption that allowed Jerry's great uncle to open Pekin Noodle Parlor in Butte, paving a path for more family members to immigrate to the U.S. and help the business. Jerry's father, Danny Wong, arrived in the U.S. in 1947 as a teenager.
21: Ever since he was 14 years old, he's been working at the Pekin Noodle Parlor, and he just started with the simple roles of washing dishes, and then he learned how to cook, and then he slowly just started integrating himself into, you know, managing it and working with the waitresses and the staff.
0: Danny taking over the restaurant in the 1950s, spending years turning it into a pillar of the local community.
23: Well, I've been coming here for at least 50 years, and they give me plenty of food. I never walk away hungry.
24: I love coming to work because of all the people I work with. Like, they choose really nice people. And
21: I mean, my father probably employed over 10,000 people at this, you know, throughout his whole entire life. So it's interesting to know that there's nearly 5 to 6 generations of people that, you know, have worked here.
0: The menu at Pekin Noodle Parlor hasn't changed much over the years.
21: we do a thing called chop suey. And what chop suey is tidbits of leftover vegetables that were kind of mixed together in its own gravy and served on top of chow mein noodles. We've been serving it for over 110 years.
0: Chop suey is in large part why Chinese food became so popular across the United States.
22: Chop suey was the first time America experienced a culinary craze, a food craze. Mm-hmm. And it's starting at the end of the 19th century that there are Americans who are venturing into Chinatown. The way they got them to even experiment with Chinese food was to make a stir fry that was actually quite bland. Mm-hmm. So they used bamboo shoots, water chestnuts, onions. Oftentimes there was celery.
0: For many years, Chinatowns were the only places where non-Chinese Americans could sample Asian flavors.
22: Americans were going into Chinatown. Some were curious. They wanted to experience curio shops, Chinese operas.
0: With increased tourism, Chinatowns and large cities grew. But it was a different story in Montana. Like many mining towns, Butte lost many of its workers as production slowed in the 1950s.
21: Once the copper ran dry, then the people just started to pick up and just kind of move on and move back to their families in the bigger states.
0: As miners left Butte for new opportunities, its Chinatown disappeared. In the early 1900s, there were 7 chop suey restaurants listed in the Butte City Directory. Today, only the Pekin Noodle Parlor remains open.
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0: Jerry Tam runs the Pekin Noodle Parlor in Butte, Montana.
21: People may know this is the oldest Chinese restaurant in America, but below it is so much history.
0: Despite Pekin's historic status, Jerry says he was never pressured by family to join the business.
21: I never learned to cook until I came back in around 2009, because like any Asian American, my parents wanted all of their kids to go to college, so we all went to colleges around the nation and to get a better education, to become a lawyer, a doctor, and what have you. But I went into fashion, and what was great about that is I got to see the world because of it.
0: In 2004, Jerry even appearing on Bravo's Project Runway. But a few years later, family duty calling him home.
21: And unfortunately, my mom had a stroke, so my dad needed help, you know, taking care of her and taking care of the restaurant. I think it was really hard on my father because they were in a generation where they loved each other every day, and they were just best friends.
0: After Jerry's mom passed, Jerry and his dad began operating Pekin together.
21: He never stopped working, so he was working here all the way until 85, until he couldn't make up the stairs anymore. My father and I spent every day together. I made sure he was healthy all the way till the end, the best of my ability I can do. My father passed in November, and it was really, heartbreaking. He didn't want to say goodbye to my sisters or me or
1: this restaurant or the community. He loved Butte, Montana.
0: Jerry now runs Pekin Noodle Parlor with his cousin, Nelson. Together, they're working to preserve a family legacy and keep a piece of Chinese-American history alive in an unlikely place.
1: I've been asked the question, what is the future of the Pekin? And the best answer I can give you is, let's just keep it the same. Let's not change anything, because that's what people come here for. They need to have their parking spots, they have their booths, they have their favorite place to sit at the bar. I don't think they want any change, because this is a place that feels like home.
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0: While New York City is home to America's largest Chinatown, the honor of the oldest goes to San Francisco, and that's where the Far East Cafe is located. It is one of the last remaining historic Chinese banquet halls. After a two-year hiatus, this celebrated venue hosted the 64th annual Miss Chinatown USA pageant, a Lunar New Year tradition. The occasion marking a triumphant milestone for this century-old institution. Bill Lee has owned the Far East Cafe since 1999. His daughter Kathy working by his side as the manager.
1: He brought me into the restaurant to kind of understand the roots of our culture. He wanted me to remember that, you know, Chinatown is about community, is about traditions, is about culture.
0: For many in the community, Chinese banquet halls are more than just venues for special events.
1: I feel that Far East is kind of like a second home for, you know, a lot of our patrons that come in because they feel so comfortable, so much history and so many memories, you know. A lot of patrons that have been here, they told me, they're like, oh, my parents had my red egg ginger party. It's very similar to like a baptism. And that was like 50-something years ago.
0: And that history is everywhere you look at Far East.
1: The ceilings, the, like my dad mentioned, the high ceilings, the moldings are all original. And the lanterns were all imported from China in the 1920s. So they're over 100 plus years old.
0: For the last few decades, there were five giant banquet-style restaurants in San Francisco's Chinatown. But with rising rents and gentrification, most have since closed their doors. By early 2020, only two banquet halls remained.
2: The Far East Cafe planned to celebrate its 100-year anniversary with a big celebration. Instead, it's now planning to close its doors.
0: At the start of the pandemic, the restaurant stayed afloat by cooking meals for senior citizens and low-income residents in Chinatown.
3: We applied for a PPP loan, and we got over $200,000. We also received money from the feed and fuel program. Then our landlord gave us 6 months of free rent.
0: Beyond COVID, a different type of virus brought more harm to Chinatowns across the country. Anti-Asian hate crimes soaring by nearly 340% in 2021.
1: When this started happening, I felt very, very sad and also very angry because I'm like, why is this happening to Chinatown? Why is it happening to our community? You know, for these people to target elderly people, to push them down, to rob them, don't they realize that they have grandparents too, or they have parents that are that age? And if that happened to their parents, how would they feel?
3: People saw the attacks when they watched the news and heard reports, and they got even more scared. They don't want to go out. Even for special events like the Mid-Autumn Festival. We tried to invite them, but they didn't want to come.
1: We used to be open until 10 o'clock before pandemic. Sometimes we would stay out here until midnight if we had events. Now, we can't. We can't do that. We changed the business hours to close at 7:30, because safety is the most important thing.
0: Business owners across Chinatown still face hostility. George and Cindy Chen opened China Live in 2017.
4: We've been lucky. We've only had a couple instances where, you know, people scream anti-Asian slurs. And we're concerned about our employees, you know, coming to work and being harassed. I think that ignorance is very unfortunate.
0: China Live is a massive marketplace with multiple restaurants. It's in a building that once housed a banquet hall like Far East.
4: I remember coming to a wedding here when I was in college, and there were, I think literally 5,000 people in like six restaurants. 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
0: But 2 years ago, the couple had to lay off 200 workers. However, with the support of partners, George and Cindy were able to pivot their business on a few fronts.
4: We did, you know, the ghost kitchen was selling outside our box. 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
5: We sold so many Peking ducks, we didn't know what to do with all the duck fat. So what do? You make popcorn with it. So that's why we have a duck fat popcorn.
0: As business picked up, China Live was able to rehire 100 workers. Despite an uncertain future, these restaurants remain hopeful that business will rebound.
1: More police presence, people are more, as a community, standing up for ourselves, making sure that we have like the buddy system, making sure that we're together and we feel safe, that we're walking together, that we have each other's back.
4: I mean, dining out is an essential part of life, right? I mean, what more fun is it to look forward to having dinner with friends you haven't seen at a new place or old favorite place?
0: But some old favorites just can't be replaced.
3: During the pandemic, many restaurants have shut down. Far East is now the biggest restaurant in Chinatown. If Far East closes, there won't be space big enough to host large events for the community.
1: We were overjoyed having that Miss Chinatown USA event here, a press conference, and just being able to reconnect with the community. It warmed my heart. And my dad was just like so overjoyed that people were coming in just to celebrate.
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7: 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Call

0: in the front of the school, and you could pick between sesame chicken, General Tso's chicken, orange chicken with broccoli and fried rice or white rice or whatever it was. The first thought was that this is ridiculously delicious, whereas it's been my whole life. And the second thought is that what in the world is the difference between orange chicken and General Tso's chicken and sesame chicken? Why is there so much that I don't understand about this if last time I checked it was Chinese?
1: Lucas actually studied cognitive science at Yale, but he always had a passion for cooking. His summers spent training in award-winning restaurants in Hong Kong and Japan. After graduating in 2015, Lucas opened his first restaurant with Yale classmate Yang Zhao. Junzi Kitchen is a fast casual chain that serves modern Chinese fare. But Lucas remained passionate about the Chinese-American cuisine he first tasted as a boy.
2: So how did Chinese-American food, the food that we have become familiar with, how did that develop? How did that happen?
0: Now, Chinese takeout is interesting, right, because it's all over the United States. Right?
2: So these folks come in, they apprentice in a restaurant,
0: right.
2: They learn those recipes, and
0: they
2: then
0: go
2: move
0: somewhere
2: on
0: else, right,
2: to open their own
0: exactly.
2: restaurant.
0: And then their cousins come from Fujian, and then those recipes are passed on. And there's a remarkable similarity to these dishes.
1: Despite the popularity of Chinese-American food, many family-owned restaurants that once dotted Chinatowns and other urban areas have been closing for years.
0: Opening restaurants is really difficult, and running restaurants is perhaps even more difficult. These moms and dads open these restaurants so that their kids can go to university and become lawyers and doctors and television hosts and whatnot. And now they're finally able to do that. They don't need to run these restaurants anymore, right? Suddenly, livelihoods have changed. That's a good thing.
1: Lucas and Young hatched an idea to help smaller businesses in 2019. Nice Day seeks out restaurants facing closure, then works with the owners to remodel the space and update the menus. The pandemic stalled the team's initial plans, but the second location in Long Island is slated to open this spring.
0: It's important to me that these new Chinese-American takeout restaurants that we're building called Nice Day work with the previous generation of owners because they have a lot of knowledge that we don't. They know their customers, they know what sells, they know how to cook these dishes, they have recipes.
2: You raise an interesting point, Lucas, in that you talk to these retired Chinese restaurant owners. Is that part of the sense of trying to memorialize what could be lost?
0: Now, preserving recipes is part of it, but the other important part is preserving the way business is done. Chinese takeout restaurants are one of the few restaurants in the world that if they're open from, let's say, 11 to 10, the work hours are 11 to 10. They don't have any prep hours. The same cooks that do the wok stir fries are also prepping during the day. It's ridiculously efficient, and it's got to do with the setup and the way that the kitchens are run, but it's also important to us that we give back to this last generation and that we can make sure that owners who want to retire can retire well and that legacy can be preserved in a new type of American Chinese takeout restaurant.
1: While Nice Day pays homage to popular Chinese-American recipes, Lucas has been celebrated for his innovative fusion dishes. In 2021, he was named one of Food & Wine's best new chefs.
0: We serve a Mapo mac and cheese here, which is a variation on that dish. It's fusion-y and it's silly and it's just an attempt to do something ridiculous. Mm-hmm. It doesn't make any sense. It betrays every chef sensibility that I have, but unfortunately it's delicious and it's interesting and it gets people talking.
1: Finally, it's time to eat. Lucas showing me how to make his signature dish.
2: How do we get started?
0: So the Mapo mac and cheese, the mac and the cheese elements are rigorously American. This is elbow macaroni,
2: right?
0: Cooked halfway, and this is Velveeta. But the Mapo element is going to be in the form of a Mapo sauce, if you will. The last two elements that really sort of take this over the edge is Chinese sausage.
2: Oh.
0: It can function like bacon, and some dried shiitake mushrooms that we've rehydrated. So to start off with, we're just going to cut a couple of things. And this tofu, we will then put into the deep fryer. Mm-hmm.
2: Yeah. This concludes the chopping portion of our program.
1: Next, garlic and ginger are cooked till fragrant. Then, spicy bean paste and soybean paste are added to start the sauce. Mushroom broth is added. The mixture brought to a boil

0: so the flavors infuse.
1: Can I give that a try?
2: Yeah, absolutely.
1: Okay, let's
2: see. Here you go. So your left hand's on the wok?
1: Yeah. Yes. I can't get any altitude on this thing. Nothing's coming up.
0: That's why the pros do it, baby.
2: At this point, everything's smelling quite good. Uh-huh. So the macaroni is going to go in, as well as the soup we just made. Once it's boiling and happy, two slices of the best of the best.
0: Velveeta.
2: Velveeta American cheese. Wait for that Velveeta to melt. Uh-huh. You see that sauce is already beautifully tied together. We like to play this dish in the Chinese takeout box.
0: Oh, wow.
2: Because it's silly.
0: Why not? It's fun. Boom.
2: Some fried tofu puffs as croutons go over the top. That's a little bit of texture. And the homage to the original Mapo tofu. These fresh scallions are actually really important because they cut through the heaviness mm-hmm. of the original dish.
0: Wow. Just a little spice, the creaminess, the crunch of the tofu.
2: I hope you get a little bit of the sausage. Yeah.
0: Whoa, you've never had mac and cheese like this.
3: Amid a global pandemic, changing family dynamics, and anti-Asian racism, Chinatowns across America and the communities that sustain them face a challenging road ahead.
4: Every business that is open right now is still fighting for its life. And I think that the best way to fight the anti-Asian hate is to show our love for the community. 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We have lost so much during the pandemic, and I think it makes us all so much more conscious that we have to protect what we love.
5: Of July grilling, what's better than biting into a big two-handed juicy burger?
6: Okay,
7: how about washing it down with a chocolate peanut butter milkshake?
5: Yes. Uh-oh. You know it's going to be good because Sunny Anderson is here. She's the co-host of the Food Network's The Kitchen and just one of our favorites.
8: I just like to eat, and I'm glad that you guys like to have me on so I can eat and cook. What's up, Maria?
7: It smells so good.
8: You ready for this?
7: I'm ready.
8: We're going to make some burgers.
5: She knows a burger.
8: California.
7: I like a burger.
8: I mean, how many burger places are there?
5: Yes.
8: You know what I mean? So I'm going to show you how to make like a classic burger.
5: Okay, so what do we have?
8: Yeah, we've got some good old shop. That's 20% fat, 80% meat. We've got the iceberg. We've got the tomato that's beefsteak. Everything is super typical Americana. Mm-hmm. We've got the ketchup, the mayo to mix together with the relish to make that fabulous sauce. That's what I'm going to do right now.
5: Okay.
8: Just get them onto the grill. Now listen.
7: Smells good.
8: When people make burgers, usually the people that are like aficionados, it's just salt and pepper.
5: Right?
8: I would like for you to upgrade with one more ingredient this 4th of July.
5: What?
7: Yes, ma'am.
8: Worcestershire sauce.
7: Worcestershire.
8: Yes.
7: Worcestershire.
8: So check the recipe. It's at today's show on the website. Now, this is going to go
5: this
8: on the bottom
5: good.
8: Bun. What I like to do with the Worcestershire sauce with the salt and pepper, it's like a really nice dry marinade. So I'll mix it into the chuck. I always do about a teaspoon of salt per pound of meat. And then from there, I just add in the Worcestershire, let it sit as a patty,
5: but your
8: and then
5: secret
8: put it together.
5: Sauce looks pretty good.
8: You know, I stole this. It's a million. It's like a million island sauce.
5: Yes.
8: Have you ever heard of that?
5: I sure have.
7: You're going to put the burger on that.
8: Yeah, burger right onto
7: that.
8: That.
7: I figured that out
8: you
7: all
8: did,
7: by myself.
8: Maria,
7: wasn't even in the cue card.
8: What's your favorite burger type to
7: just
8: have?
7: Plain, I actually just like a plain burger.
5: Yeah.
7: I like onions.
5: Do you
7: sometimes.
5: Like, but do you like it with cheese?
8: Like a little bit of
7: no,
8: cheese?
7: No, I don't really like
5: oh,
7: cheese
5: well,
7: that much.
5: Too bad.
7: But everybody else does, yeah.
8: Maria, that's okay because, you
7: okay.
8: know, you're fitting into them jeans.
7: Yeah, that's
8: awesome.
7: Yeah. Yeah.
5: You know what, Jenny? You know who's
7: this
5: not fitting
7: good.
5: Into the jean and going to take a bite of your cheeseburger?
8: Let me know what you
7: Look
8: think.
7: At that.
8: All right,
7: Look
8: so that's
7: that.
8: The classic. I've also got my Tex-Mex burger here, and all the recipes for my burger bar are online, so you can get all kinds of different toppings and flavors for your burgers today.
5: Let's move on to fries.
8: All right, so
7: there's
8: fries.
7: That girl that takes the bite.
8: Are you going to do it?
7: No, I'm not going to do it.
5: I just was that girl, and it felt really good.
8: It was beautiful. I'm going to be that girl in about 2 minutes.
5: Okay. Yep.
8: All right, so fries, right? We got the burger, you need the fries. Who's doing the double fry method in the summertime? It's way too hot. Just put these freezer joints into the actual oven.
5: Now, freezer joints.
8: Trick, if you're going to bake them and not fry them,
5: right.
8: A little bit of cooking spray.
5: Yeah.
8: Put it in the bag, and then just kind of shake it around. That's going to allow it to crisp up a lot better. Now, your face says, I don't want crisp fries. And
7: well,
8: that's okay.
7: I love extra crispy.
5: Do you know what my face says?
8: This is what's going to make any kind of fry. It could be soft potatoes. It could be crispy potatoes. It's a mixture of just garlic, parsley, and some Parmesan cheese.
5: Yeah.
8: You chop it all together on the board.
7: Those are kissing fries.
8: So it really kind of comes together.
7: You're going to kiss somebody
8: hit with
7: those fries.
8: Just a little bit of salt.
5: Right.
8: Lots of pepper. You know, you may got to have a little
7: bit
8: of garlic in them,
7: she's
8: too.
7: She's eating over there. He pay attention.
8: Then you're going to get it into the fries fresh out of the oven so that cheese kind of just starts to stick to it. Toss it.
7: Oh, my God.
8: And you're good to go.
5: You know what else?
8: Yeah.
5: Goes with fries?
8: My chocolate peanut butter shake
5: with jelly. Your chocolate peanut butter shake with a little jelly.
8: Yeah, I'm just trying
7: those
8: to...
7: straws for 4th of July?
8: Yeah, so you're going to take chocolate ice cream, some peanut butter, blitz it together, add in a little bit of strawberry jelly or any kind of jam.
5: I mean, you have to taste this.
7: OMG.
8: America, get pregnant and eat.
5: Yes!
8: To get these recipes.
7: Oh, my God, this is good.
5: Go to eBay.com.
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12: What better way to celebrate warmer weather than a backyard party? Today, contributor Elizabeth Highschool's here. She has some quick and easy ideas to help us entertain. No stress, no mess. Just yum.
13: That's it. You know, the thing is about summer entertaining that makes it so easy and fun is that, you know, you don't have to do it inside. You're going to go outside. Mother Nature's already decorated everything for you. You don't have to worry about dust bunnies under your couch.
12: I like a paper plate, too.
13: Yes,
12: can
13: absolutely.
12: We just say amen to a paper plate?
13: We've got amazing paper plates. So we're going to start with burgers. And these aren't just your average burgers. Honey, we are going to stuff these with pimento cheese.
12: I know.
13: Two of my favorite things in the entire world.
12: By the way, you're speaking the Southerner Jennifer.
13: I know. Please look at them. They're so excited. Okay, I'm sorry. Yeah, go ahead and give them
12: but they want the pimento.
13: Goodness, and the pickles.
12: Thank you. Don't forget the pickles.
14: This is one of the best days of my life.
15: Other than the children.
13: So now the thing you need to remember is that you don't want to overstuff this. I mean, you want to because we love it so much, but if you do too much,
12: it's just
13: going to ooh and goo everywhere.
12: It's ground beef.
13: Yes.
12: Okay,
13: I guess I should have started there.
12: Well,
13: okay,
12: I got excited about the pimento cheese.
13: So it's onions, it's ketchup, it's a little bit of egg to help bind it, salt and pepper.
12: Okay.
13: We're going to add that in here. You can go ahead and start that. Why don't you do that?
12: I'll do that.
13: And I'm getting to my part that I'm so excited about.
12: Okay, me too.
13: And then we're going to take our other patty, we're going to put it on top.
12: Mm-hmm.
13: Now, you just want to press and seal. Press and seal.
12: Okay.
13: Make sure that you get that really, really sealed because otherwise when we get over here to this pan, it's going to turn into a mess.
12: So you used a melon scooper, not an ice cream scooper. A melon scooper is the right amount of cheese.
13: It really is. It really is.
12: All right.
13: Okay. Now, we want to make sure we got to get this pan as hot as the hinges of hell. I mean, it has got to be so damn hot.
15: That's hot.
13: Because otherwise it's just, it is not going to get that beautiful crust.
12: All right.
13: Let it sit.
12: Got it. Check.
13: Let it sit.
12: Yes.
13: Don't start bothering it with this spatula. Leave it alone. I always see people in there. scraping.
7: Yeah, I like to do a nice press down.
13: No, oh, you don't. No, you
15: no.
13: press down. You okay. lose all the juices. The juices stay in.
7: Okay.
13: So now we have our gorgeous
7: Can
13: burger.
7: Can I stop doing that?
13: Yes.
7: Okay.
13: We're going to build this burger.
7: But wait, the hot pan, isn't it going to get burned on the outside?
13: No.
7: How do I make sure it cooks through?
13: No, no, no. You want that caramelized crust. I mean, that's what the burger, that's okay. the best part of it. Okay. So it's perfectly fine. We're going to go about 7 minutes on each side. That'll be done and ready to go.
7: Got it.
13: Now, we're just going to add bacon. We've got some bread and butter pickles. Mm. You don't need to go mucking this up with a bunch of stuff.
7: What it's about already, sauce?
13: Like, I well, I mean, a, you could, you can.
7: A dry bun?
13: I mean, if you want that, you can have it. A little bit of mayonnaise is fine. A little bit of ketchup. Mm-hmm. But you've got all that good pimento inside. You don't need to
7: Okay, wait. Let's get a verdict from the taste test.
5: You could put a little more it's pimento delicious. On top.
13: You could put pimento on top.
5: There's never
13: absolutely.
5: Enough pimento.
13: Absolutely.
5: Right?
13: Now, this is our cornbread salad. I mean, I'm telling you, it will make potato salad look like a fool. It is the finest thing. And I know it sounds strange.
7: It looks so pretty.
13: But kind of think croutons. Think cornbread croutons is where I'm going with this. And then you layer up all the good stuff. You've got cheese. You've got bacon. You've got ranch dressing.
7: Yes.
13: I mean, there ain't anything better.
0: Say
13: and
0: amen.
13: Then, and, I mean, seriously, we've got a little bit of fresh corn. Layer, layer, layer. And then let it sit. Let it all that goodness soak in.
7: Is there a trick to making it look so pretty and getting a layer like
13: well,
7: that?
13: Well, no. I mean, it's super simple. You can start with your cornbread and then you add all of your other things and then continue to layer it up and it'll be that pretty.
7: All right.
13: Now we're getting to my favorite part and that's a cocktail.
7: Yeah.
13: Woo! So we've got some watermelon mojitos. Mm-hmm. But look what we're going to do. So you have your watermelon. We need to, we got to cut it out anyway. So why don't we just save it? I mean, let's leave this. We're going to pull this,
7: you're
13: and then we're going to make this fabulous little cooler. Is that not adorable?
7: Yeah, we'll show that in a minute.
13: And you can even get a bigger watermelon if you want. We're going to keep, you want to keep scooping?
7: Sure.
13: Okay, we'll let you scoop for just a second.
7: Sure.
13: So all we do is we do a simple syrup with sugar, mint, and water. We're going to cook that down, let it cool.
7: What do you mean cook?
13: We're going to boil.
7: Like put it, we're going to heat this up?
13: Yeah. Oh. No, I'm sorry. We're going to make a simple syrup first when we're making the drink. I'm going to go back to talking about the drink.
7: Okay.
13: So we have our water, we have our sugar, and a little bit of mint. Mm-hmm. Let that, cook it, let it melt, and then we're going to cool it.
7: Okay.
13: And then we add that to our frozen watermelon chunks. Mm-hmm. Once we take this out of here, we want to put this in the freezer, let it freeze, and then we're going to put it all in the blender and blend it up. So it's a frozen cocktail. We'll top it with a little bit of club soda. Mm-hmm. Here is our absolutely beautiful watermelon.
7: This is so cute. So you just scooped it out and made an ice bucket.
13: Exactly.
7: Nice.
13: And now look, the thing is, though, is that you want, I love this. This is a, it's a gift to bring to your hostess. Oh. You want to know how to be a good guest so that you can invite it back. I mean, if you were raised right, you know to bring something.
7: Of course. Yes.
13: And so this is one of my favorites. It's paper plates, adorable paper plates. And then the little tag says, oh, let me do the dishes. So you bring that.
7: So
13: you got
7: cute.
13: The paper plates. Isn't
16: well, that's
13: that adorable?
16: Funny.
13: And there are lots of really fun ones. Like, look at the ones they've got. So they've got these wonderful bamboo plates.
0: Love bamboo.
13: You can throw it away. Yep. Nobody's going to be in the kitchen cussing because they were left to do all the dishes.
7: So, but I didn't even know you were doing this paper plates thing. And that's the first thing I thought of. If you're outside... Paper plates.
13: You've got to.
7: Yes.
13: I mean, it really does make it so much more simple. And that's what summer's about. Summer is easy, laid back, and fun.
7: Did y'all taste that drink?
0: It's got
16: yeah.
5: So even the mocktail is good.
13: That,
5: I don't know how you did
16: good.
5: It.
16: Great.
7: Thank you. Recipesatoday.com/food.
5: Laura Vitale is a cooking sensation who's stirring up a lot of buzz for her popular YouTube channel called Laura in the Kitchen. That's right. She's also the host of Simply Laura on the Cooking Channel. And today she is making a classic dad favorite. I think it's everyone's favorite.
13: Yeah, I was going to say.
5: Burgers and fries. This is a crowd pleaser.
17: It's really easy, so versatile, no deep frying, but all of the crispy deliciousness.
5: Okay. We love this. So let's get to it.
7: Here's
5: what
7: are ingredients?
17: So in here, you've got to have, like, you basically, like, you're suspects for a good burger. You've got good ground beef. I like to use a little steak seasoning, Worcestershire sauce. And this is my secret, grated onion and garlic. So if you want to add all that in there,
5: ma'am.
17: If you don't want to use beef, you can use turkey or ground chicken. Okay. If you have a vegetarian in your family, take this stuff, add a little oil, and substitute for some portobello mushrooms.
5: Can I sprinkle a little salt on
17: there? Yes, please.
5: Yeah, my mom loves a portobello burger.
17: Yes, it's so good. And then you would use a really good Swiss and be perfect.
5: And you gotta stir this around, you just kind of mush it.
17: Yeah, I would do it with my hands, but I don't want you to get dirty.
5: Okay, cool.
17: So what you do is you form them into patties.
7: Do you have a trick for patty making?
17: Yes. So basically what you want to do is you make your patty, right? But this is the trick to get a really good flat burger. Mm-hmm. You take two fingers and you make an indent in the center.
7: Yeah.
17: And then you pop them on a really hot cast iron skillet or even on your outdoor grill.
7: Yes.
17: And as they cook, they pop up in the middle. So they're flat. You don't have that dough.
5: Oh, I love that.
17: Yes.
7: Cool.
5: Pop that on the grill.
17: Pop that
5: you do
17: on
5: it on both sides, the finger thing?
17: You can really just do it on one side and it's fine.
7: Okay.
17: So in here, I've got some mayo and I like to use some whole grain mustard.
7: Mm.
17: You mix that all together, right? And then when you come to building your burger, you're going to put your cheese on there. It'll sit nice and melty.
7: Yes.
17: Throw a couple couple of ice cubes in there. It creates steam and it really melts the cheese.
12: Ooh, I like
16: this. Is like your special sauce.
17: This is like special sauce, and it's just good quality mayo and some good quality whole grain mustard.
13: I'm stepping over here.
17: That's it. Yes. And then you just build a burger. You've got your bun with your sauce.
12: Mm-hmm.
17: You've got your cheese. Burger. Mm-hmm. Yes. Delicious. I like a little lettuce, tomato.
12: I like to put a little salt on my tomato.
17: That's
12: kinda
17: a good
12: nails
17: point.
12: It. Yeah.
17: That way you can really season
12: brings
17: it
12: out. You
16: know what else is good? Us Texans like a little avocado.
12: What about French fries?
17: I do like that.
12: So I feel intimidated by making a French fry.
17: French fries, these are really easy. The recipe will be on the website, I'm sure. But basically all I do is I take regular russet potatoes, I soak them into some cold water, pop them in the microwave for a few seconds, and then throw them once you dry them up with a little oil and seasoning in a hot oven at 425 and they get crispy.
16: Laura, you can do it all.
17: I can
16: Thank
17: do it
16: Thank you
17: all.
16: So much. This is a perfect recipe.
12: The fried special sauce is good, too.
16: Oh, really? Mm-hmm. I should try that. So to get...
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21: Out today.
22: His book is released today.
23: My friend, good to see you.
22: Great to see you. Thank you for having me.
23: So you're doing the backyard staple, a barbecue, a burger.
22: Pig Beach Barbecue Burger.
23: And it starts with
22: the sauce. So the first thing we need is a little bit of mayonnaise. Al, you want to help me out here?
23: Sure, you bet.
22: All right, in our bowl, we have a little mayonnaise.
23: Okay.
22: Pig Beach barbecue mustard sauce, which is what gives us that sort of like unique flavor to it all.
23: Okay.
22: Some ketchup, chopped pickles, and a little bit of our all-purpose barbecue seasoning. So these chopped pickles are also the pickles that we're going to be putting on the burger that we've done ourselves.
24: So delicious.
22: Yeah, so we make them. They're amazing. They're light, crisp, bright, vibrant, just amazing.
24: Okay. What was the last thing you just put in there?
22: A little bit of all-purpose barbecue seasoning. We put it on our ribs. We put it on our pork shoulders. We put it basically on everything.
24: It's
22: going to be on that corn that's going to be down at the end of the table pretty soon. All right, so now we got a burger sauce made. You're going to put that in a non-reactive container, put it in your fridge. It'll hold for about 2 weeks, no problem. Oh. Pull it out whenever you want to dip a burger, hot dog, anything you want into it. It's delicious.
24: Okay. Now, that's the secret sauce.
22: That's the secret sauce.
23: Not so secret.
22: All right, so next, we got to cook up our burgers. Mm-hmm. I love using a blend that's like brisket and short rib, chuck, but whatever you can find, cook it up. It's delicious. Then we're going to season it with a little bit of my pepper. It's a little bit of salt, pepper, and a little accent. That accent helps give like a nice umami flavor to that burger.
23: Basically like an MSG.
22: Exactly.
23: Yeah.
22: Exactly.
23: Which gets a bad rap.
22: It gets a bad rap. I mean, it's a little bit is delicious and goes a long way and won't do any harm to you.
24: You salt your burgers,
22: you
24: right?
22: Season everything. You always got to season them first because that's going to get all that flavor out of the meat. Mm-hmm. We're going to go out of our grill, nice and hot heat, get it cooking. I like to cook my burgers still, you know, about a medium, but whatever you want to cook them to, they're going to take probably around 5 to 8 minutes, depending upon the thickness of the patty that you're using.
12: Okay.
22: When they get finally cooked, you're going to, the last couple of minutes, you're going to put a piece of cheese on it and melt them down.
1: What kind of cheese do you like?
22: I'm an American cheese guy on my burger. It melts perfectly. It's the best cheese out there for a burger, in my humble opinion.
0: A big mistake people make, pressing down the burger.
22: Don't ever press. Don't ever press down the burger, because you're going to squeeze out all those natural juices.
2: So tempting, because you want to feel like you're doing something.
22: I know, but don't, because it also flares up the grill and you're going to get really bad smoke flavor on the meat. We love smoke, just not that kind of smoke flavor.
0: Okay. And then final?
22: Next, let it rest on the tray. Let those juices just kind of naturally come out so they don't soak out your bun. And then we're going to put our burger together, a little bit of that secret sauce on the bottom bun.
2: Mm. And these pickles are you eating already?
22: We're going to put some of our cured quick pickles on top of the burger.
0: I like the potato bun, right?
22: I love the potato bun. For me, that's the perfect soft, sweet, squishy burger bun out there.
12: Everything you've is my favorite burger.
22: That's all we want it to be. Top it off and dive on in and enjoy it.
0: Your corn. Mexican
22: street corn. Well, while we're getting the Mexican street corn, a huge shout out to my co-author and friend, Super Chef Shane McBride.
0: Mm-hmm.
22: Amazing. Thank you. You know, he's the best. So he co-wrote this book with me, and I couldn't have done it without him. And also the famous Katie Stilo.
12: Katie!
22: Over in the back over there. Katie. Her and Anthony Contrino had great, they helped us style the food for the pictures of the book. So a huge shout out to them. Ken Goodman, Judy Choth, all the people that helped us write this book. So Mexican street corn. Mm. In this bowl over here, while you guys are munching, I'm going to put some sour cream to some mayonnaise.
12: This is so good. This burger is everything I love about a burger.
22: A little bit of chopped cilantro, chopped garlic, and then we're going to add some lime juice. This is the simplest thing in the world, but this sauce on corn, I promise you, is like the most delicious thing in the world. And it's my favorite way of eating corn in the summertime. Grill it off, get a nice char, good flavor. And then after it comes off the grill, we're just going to take it. It's okay. We're going to take it, brush it with some of this delicious sauce we made with that mayonnaise and that sour cream. Finish it off.
12: So
2: why are you making noises?
12: You cook it right on the grill. You don't
2: Craig is making noises. I'm like, okay, let me try it.
1: What is in that?
2: What noise just came out of your body?
22: Sauce that we just made with the sour cream, the mayonnaise, the garlic,
2: and then there's
22: some cilantro and some lime juice. And then there's some cotija cheese that we'll top it off with.
2: Oh my God.
22: And then finish it again with a little bit of that all-purpose barbecue seasoning on top. And there you have some great, it's my favorite way of eating corn. Cook it the whole way on the grill. Take those husks, pull them back like that. It makes it
0: with a kicked up mango.
2: Oh, I like it.
0: And here to show us how it's done is vegan chef Chloe Coscarelli. Chloe,
2: hi. We love when you come, because sometimes when we have a vegan chef, we don't know if we're going to love the food. We always love your food.
3: Yay. Absolutely. All right. Well, if you want to eat more vegetables, you don't feel like salad.
2: Yes.
3: We're going to make burgers, sliders, and meatloaf. All vegan.
0: Wow.
3: So we're going to start with our patty. We're making it from scratch.
0: All right.
3: So here we have an onion. We are going to caramelize it. Al, if you want to throw our onions right in the pan.
0: Okay. And is this just a regular olive oil in here?
3: It's a little bit of olive oil. And we're going to slow cook it for about 20 minutes until it gets sweet and juicy and caramelized.
0: Yeah.
2: Look what happened.
0: Ooh.
3: Because in a normal beef burger, you have a lot of animal fat.
0: Sure.
3: So we want that moisture and that juiciness from our caramelized onions.
0: Okay.
3: Let's move over here. We are going to add our caramelized onions to black beans.
0: Mm-hmm.
3: If you want to go ahead and add all of these in.
0: So is sweet potato?
3: Roasted sweet potato.
2: Okay. Roasted sweet
3: brown
2: potato.
3: Brown rice. Some breadcrumbs, which you could use gluten-free if you would like.
2: Is the brown rice cooked, or?
3: It's cooked short grain brown rice, and
2: cooked.
3: That's going to bind our veggie burger together because we're not using any eggs or cheese.
2: Mm-hmm. Okay.
3: Some salt, a little sriracha for a kick of spice.
2: Now, are those beans cooked? Did you cook those?
3: The black beans are, it's actually one can of black beans.
0: So
3: it's super easy, economical. You're going to mix it together. Mm-hmm. If someone wants to put gloves on, we can mix it actually with our hands.
2: What? Roker.
3: This is a great way to get your kids involved. Everyone can form their own patty. And I love sweet.
0: Maybe they should have been the large.
3: We can use a spoon. Yeah, you don't have to use your hands if you don't want to.
0: 3 hours later.
3: All right. So these are the patties that... We got it. Yeah, just... Okay. I'm going to scoot over.
0: Okay.
3: Yeah, we're going to throw... I'm so sorry. We're going to throw our patties on a nice sizzling olive oil.
2: Sizzle.
3: Getting that char is really going to help you with that meaty flavor. A little bit of crispy. About 3 minutes on each side.
2: Okay.
3: Let's talk about some guacamole.
2: Yeah.
3: Oh, if you want to make this, you can use a fork.
0: You want some gloves?
3: To mash the avocado. Super simple. A little lime juice. And we're just going to give it a little bit of salt.
2: That's it?
3: If you want to use store-bought guacamole, that's a great time saver.
0: No judging.
2: Okay, so mush.
3: All right, let's add over. We are making a mango salsa. This will make it like fresh and sweet
0: on
3: top.
0: Do you have a tip for how to peel a mango?
3: I do.
2: Watch this.
3: So we are
2: going to
3: score it.
2: Look, watch.
3: You can also buy diced mango if you do not want to deal.
2: Oh, you do? Yes. Watch. Amazing. 1, 2, 3. Pop.
23: Oh!
3: And then you just shave it off. Yeah. And we are going to mix
2: it. Isn't
3: that
2: good?
23: I love that.
2: Yeah.
3: With some jalapeno, lime juice, and a little agave for extra sweetness.
2: So this is the mango salsa. Go ahead and toss it
3: together. Al, come on over here. Yeah. Let's build a burger. All right. You can go crazy however you like it. Okay. Use the toppings you like. We have some crispy tortilla strips to put on top, some avocado. The mango salsa will give it a little bit of spice.
23: Okay.
3: And no one's going to miss the meat with these.
23: That's fantastic.
3: Yeah, there's so many components. I think sometimes veggie burgers get a bad rap if they're kind of simple or bland. But I like to pack in lots of flavor. And these are really easy to make.
2: Wow.
3: You can also make the patties ahead of time. Keep them in your freezer.
23: Oh.
3: And just
4: cook
3: them up. Yeah,
4: please.
23: Okay, next. Sliders.
3: Tell me what you guys think. Now, we also have some pesto parmesan sliders.
4: The pesto parmesan.
3: Made with pesto, cashew mozzarella. And then we have a holiday cashew nut roast. So it's like a meatloaf, but with no meat and a country gravy
23: that's
3: on
23: fantastic.
3: Top.
23: Really great.
22: That's really good,
23: Chloe. Thank you so much.
3: Thank you, guys.
23: Happy New Year.
2: Delicious.
23: To get these recipes, go to today.
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26: First of all, Alex is glowing.
2: What happened?
26: You look gorgeous.
2: You got good. Everything's happening.
27: And also, the hamburgers.
26: We also want to just say that you're the host of Food Network's Supermarket Stakeout, and she's here with a decadent burger. And by decadent, we mean a big baby.
2: This is
26: a big burger.
2: So wait, what are we doing here, Alex? What's first step?
27: Well, I'm making a cheese sauce. Would you throw this
2: cheese
27: in? Parmesan and
2: like
27: a little cheddar. And what? Okay, I like your style. My tip was going to be add your cheese slowly it doesn't clump.
26: Oh, no.
27: I love
26: Alex,
27: you.
26: Alex.
27: Go ahead. Add that parmesan nice and slowly.
2: Nice.
27: New York City style.
2: Yes.
27: Dump it in.
2: Okay.
27: And you stir it, a little mustard, a little hot sauce. We just add a little bit to just a little warm cream.
2: That's going to be the sauce on top of the burger. Is that what you're talking about?
27: This
2: and
27: is
2: the
27: like,
2: dunky?
27: Or a dippy sauce.
2: Dip sauce.
27: Yeah, I mean, you could literally make this cheese sauce and then just
2: do whatever.
26: Put chips in
27: potato
26: it.
27: Potato chips or
2: Okay, so now the big mongo burger.
27: The big moment is we're doing a triple-decker burger with the cheese sauce, okay? We're going all out.
26: You really are.
2: What are you doing to us?
27: For some,
26: I know.
27: But you said I look all glowy.
2: You
27: it's
2: do.
27: All the hamburgers. So this is just a mix, right? 85-15, we want short rib and sirloin. Those are the good cuts. We form our burgers nice and thin for the triple decker.
26: I like that because
27: like
26: there are three burgers.
2: Now,
26: so.
2: Do you put anything in there other than
26: you
2: the ground meat?
26: You just keep it that?
27: You know what? I'm glad you asked. People are always working their burgers.
2: Yeah.
27: It gets tough, the meat.
26: Oh.
27: Just make a little patty. Be gentle.
2: But you don't want to add spices in there. You put them out. You put just salt and pepper at the end.
26: It's just plain meat with some salt and pepper.
27: That's it.
26: You're a classic.
27: Yeah, exactly. And then we just drop them in a hot pan and you just get them cooking.
26: Is there oil on that?
27: Yeah, a little bit. No oil on the burgers themselves, but just pop them right in the pan like this, right?
26: But what's in the pan?
27: Just oil. A little hot canola oil.
26: Okay.
27: That's it. We keep it really simple. You could throw these on the grill. When you're done cooking them and you have these lovely burger juices, that's where we make our onion topping. We go right in the same pan.
26: Oh.
27: And, pickle juice.
26: Pickle juice.
27: In with the onions because it's like zingy,
4: vinegary. Yeah, I kind of like that.
26: I love this idea. Yeah. You're using the meat juice and some pickle juice.
27: And it's sitting in your fridge in the jar of pickles. You have one lonely pickle like, help me.
26: Get it. That's true. That what are you going to do with
4: dump
26: it?
4: Dump it in there.
26: Salad dressing. I heard that if you have cramps, you should drink pickle juice.
4: Is that true?
26: I'm not sure.
27: I think that if you have Memorial Day needs for a triple-decker burger, it's good too.
26: Yeah.
27: Let's throw that in there.
4: Okay, what are we making here? What is
27: so
4: this, a side salad?
27: A little topping.
4: Oh, topping.
27: With a little oil, vinegar, a little lemon, a little
26: I feel like tomato. That takes it up a notch.
27: Mm-hmm. Well, here's my other little tip is instead of doing slices that slide all around with the tomatoes, we cut them up so they don't fall out.
26: Look, to
27: as
26: put
27: much.
26: A little beautiful salad on your hamburger.
4: So, so you toast your bun.
26: So you do, I toast my bun.
27: Are you a toaster?
26: Yes, of course I am.
27: Yeah, let's toast it up.
26: Sorry, Hoda.
27: No, you like, you know what, for a hot dog, however, I don't.
4: Because you want that.
27: I want that mushy New York style dog vibe.
26: Okay, so here's the cheese sauce.
27: So this is how we built. A little of those pickly onions, a little bit of that cheese sauce, and we just build... Right, that nice mix.
4: And then another patty on top?
27: Yeah, we do that. And then we cheese sauce.
26: Three is
27: Dr. This is, cheese sauce.
4: Yes, okay, yes, ma'am. This is like humongo.
27: This is America.
4: Yes.
27: This is Memorial Day.
4: Yes, more.
27: Yes.
4: One more bun.
27: Less is more.
4: Oh, we got to try them.
27: Yeah, let's get it.
4: Oops.
5: It's a lie. Love it.
26: Perfect. I think three might be too many. Just saying.
27: Yeah, no, you know, you can
4: now, can
27: two,
4: you put
27: you
4: ketchup on
27: one.
4: This or you're not for that?
27: You can totally put ketchup.
26: I don't think mine has cheese sauce.
27: I can't work
26: with that. Oh, that's yours.
4: We're switching.
26: Oops.
4: Give me that.
27: And then just a little potato salad to go with that. You could do two of these. Just clean and oil your grill and get it good and hot, and you will have great results. Keep it simple.
4: So yummy.
27: The last moment of this segment is just people chewing. I think this is a testament to the fact that people have got to
7: this potato salad.
26: Potato salad is basically has relish in it and mustard.
27: It's no mayo. It's just a little olive oil and mustard to keep it light.
4: Olive oil and mustard, that's it?
26: But there's pickles. What are these pickles?
27: And chopped up pickles and pickle juice.
4: And pickle juice.
27: I put pickle juice in everything.
26: Yeah, Alex, you're the best. So if you get this recipe, head to today.com/food.

0: If you're celebrating a weekend or you just want a great barbecue during the week, I have got the menu for you. And it's all going to come right out of your pantry and your fridge. I just have some pancetta on the stove, just bubbling away and cooking up. Now, you could use ham if you wanted to. You could use bacon if you wanted to. I actually had the pancetta in the fridge. This is nice and crispy, and I wanted it this crispy because I'm putting it in my favorite can of baked beans. Here is the trick. I am going to make the most amazing sauce. The same sauce I use on my ribs, which are going to be spare ribs, pork ribs, and a beef rib, is what I'm going to put in my baked beans. You need to start off with your favorite barbecue sauce, a little bit of that, and a lot in this bowl, because this is what's going to cover your pork ribs. Then to this, I'm going to put molasses, just a little bit of sweetness. If you don't have molasses, you can use brown sugar, hot sauce. I like it a little hot and I like it a little spicy. So that's going to go in both of these. And then I'm going to use some Montreal seasoning and I put that in both of these. And I'm also going to use this on my beef rib. So I'm just going to roast it in the oven like that. And just spread it around. Give this a stir all together. Look at how dark it makes the canned beans. It makes it look like it's from scratch. And all of those beautiful, crunchy little bits of pancetta really kick up the flavor a lot. And then that goes into the oven. You only need to bake this for about 30 minutes. And I promise you, these are the best baked beans you are ever going to taste. Okay, go in here. Stir this up. I'm putting this over my pork ribs and just kind of work it around. And of course, I have lined a baking sheet with aluminum foil. This is kind of sticky, and I don't think you want to deal with the mess after the fact. Now, I'm going to take a very, very, very little amount of this and then put it right on my beef rib. Just a little line, not too much, just enough for flavor. That is going to be sticky and caramelized and crunchy, which I absolutely love. And then you're going to have the gorgeous barbecue beef ribs. Now these will go into the oven. Again, low and slow. I'm going to put the beans in when those are 30 minutes away from being done. Look at those. That is a beautiful thing. Look at that. Beef ribs, pork ribs. They were in there about 300, 325 degrees. This is just about 2 hours sometime, just a little bit longer. Look at this. This is a delicious meal. Let's talk about dessert and then it's cocktail time. We love them as kids. We still love them today. And they become great, cute, easy little crafty snacks. This is just icing out of a container. And all I'm going to do here is take the icing, put it in a plastic bag, snip the tip off just so it's a small little hole. And then I'm going to pipe some sandal strings onto my cookie like that. Everybody has a great pair of flip-flops. And these are my flip-flop cookies. A little red candy, a little yellow candy. You can even do some sprinkles if you have them. Aren't those the cutest? And so easy. I love them. Now it's cocktail time. You get to celebrate life with this cocktail. It is a pineapple tropical rum punch. And it's going to start off with a concentrate. This is just a punch concentrate. Then what you want to do is you want to add just a cupful of water to this. 1 cup of lemon lime soda, and then you get 1 cup of rum. Now, if you are not a rum fan, it doesn't matter if you drink vodka in this, or if you like gin in it, or if you want tequila in it, just put something in it. Then just some pineapple juice would be delicious in this. And finally, I am gonna put in chunked pineapple. I do save the rings for the glass. I'm going to give this a stir. pineapple tropical rum punch. Now, if you want to get down with your bad cocktail time self, cherries with the stems. And look at how pretty. That looks like a summer day. These are fantastic pantry perfect recipes and a pantry.
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6: 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And he's cooking up some ribs. Hi, Rodney.
7: Yes. Good morning. How are you?
6: I love your shirt, and I love some ribs. But I have to say, I'm intimidated by cooking them or grilling them. What makes a secret to a good rib?
7: The secret to a good rib, you want to, sorry.
6: No, technology. That's okay.
7: The secret to a good rib is you find a rib of your choice. In this particular situation, we have the spare rib. So our spare rib is one of the inexpensive cuts.
6: Mm-hmm.
7: And we have Rodney's rib rub. So follow me if you will. You would take your spare rib, once you've taken the membrane off, and you're going to sprinkle it.
6: I like it.
7: Yeah, just a nice sprinkle.
6: So how do you know when you've got enough rub on the ribs? When do you stop sprinkling?
7: You will stop sprinkling around about 2 tablespoons or when you got a nice generous coverage like such.
6: Okay, cool.
7: You don't want to leave too many bare spots. Once you do one side, you want to flip it over.
6: Mm-hmm.
7: You want to do the exact same thing. Again, you can see that the membrane has been removed.
6: Mm-hmm. So how hot do we get that grill to put
7: You want your grill at about 200 to about 250. You don't want to get too hot too fast. And another secret you want to always do with that is take this little flap.
6: Mm-hmm.
7: So that spot doesn't look like it didn't receive any love.
6: Yeah, that's good. Let's give it all love.
7: And once you get your slab all seasoned, you don't want to rub it. You don't want to put it in. Rodney's rib rub is very, very potent. You don't want to rub it all in, okay?
6: So now you put that
7: technology again.
6: It's okay.
7: We'll get one ear.
6: Now you're going to, can you still hear me? You want to put that baby on the grill?
7: I can hear you.
6: Good.
7: We already have one smoking for you.
6: Oh, look at that.
7: As you can see.
6: Yes.
7: So when the bones start to stick out just a little bit like such,
6: mm-hmm.
7: and you get that nice color,
6: yeah,
7: a little bit of char,
6: good.
7: Yeah,
6: you turn the
7: but
6: baby
7: before
6: over
7: before you flip it,
6: mm-hmm.
7: always want to be sure and mop it first.
6: Mop it.
7: This is what we call mop flip mop, right?
6: Okay,
7: it's how we instruct our guys. You want to put your sauce on.
6: Wow,
7: this is a Rodney sauce. If you prefer your own, that's your choice, but I prefer Rodney's.
6: We prefer yours.
7: Yeah.
6: All right, can we get to the corn? We just have about a minute, and let's get to that street corn.
7: Our street corn has already been grilled a little bit. You want to take a little mayo.
6: Mm-hmm.
7: You want to make sure you got your mayo on there.
6: Yum.
7: And we call it King Street corn because we're located on King Street in beautiful Charleston, South Carolina.
6: Yes.
7: And we have some crumbled cheese here, some Rodney's pork skin.
6: Can you use any cheese or what do you?
7: Any cheese of your choice, as long as it's a little dry and crumpled.
6: Yep.
7: And You want to add a little chive. This is for that neighbor that thinks your food never looks good.
6: Yeah, I was going to say, put that chive on there and impress everybody.
7: Yeah.
6: Delicious.
7: We have some previous here.
6: Well, Rodney, thank you so much. I hope you enjoy that delicious food. We wish we could smell it. It looks good. Thank you, Rodney. To get these recipes, head to today.com/food.
8: We are back with the greatest. Don't you love Valerie Carson? Valerie Bertinelli's back. She's got one of her special recipes.
9: Family, we call it family. Oh, yeah. That's right. These are recipes that are light. Excuse me. I have my own little surgical issue on Monday. These are light dishes. And Val, in the summer, like, nobody wants to cook heavy.
10: Yeah. Right.
9: But we don't want to substitute, you know, flavor for that.
10: Yeah. And you are not going to substitute flavor with this because this marinade does two things. It's also going to marinate your chicken. It's also going to be a great sauce for the chicken thighs.
8: You love chicken thighs.
10: I do.
9: Me too.
8: Me too.
10: They have so much flavor. So we have a little sesame seed oil.
8: Yeah.
10: We have some rice wine vinegar, and we have some soy sauce. And in there, we also have some grated ginger and some grated garlic and some vegetable oil. So we're going to give that.
8: That's it.
10: This is going to be your sauce. So you could dip gyoza in this. You could dip egg rolls in this. You could dip salmon. Anything. You could put it on anything.
9: Is it a marinade and a sauce?
10: Yes. So by this, it's the sauce. Then we're going to take 2 tablespoons, put it in here, and they've already done this for me. I love the culinary crew.
8: Yeah.
10: And then we're going to add some more to really heft it up a little bit. So we have some veggie oil.
8: Could you put this on fish too?
10: Yes, it would be great on fish. Salmon, anything. Yeah. That's rice wine vinegar again.
8: What's that?
10: And this is more soy sauce because we're hefting it up. And then we want some spice in there. So this is some sambal oleic. That I was introduced to by Mrs.
8: That?
10: Van Halen.
9: The boys are
10: spicy.
8: Oh, spicy.
10: Oh, you guys are already eating.
11: Oh, yeah.
10: Okay.
11: Not waiting. Your chicken thighs with skin with the capers.
8: Yeah.
11: It's a go-to.
9: We still talk
11: about
10: it. Oh, this is going to be another go-to. And then you can also put it on fish. You could put it on shrimp. Okay, so we have our sauce. Then what we're going to do is take our chicken thighs.
8: And
10: these are boneless, skinless.
8: Skinless. How come?
10: Because you really, I really like to get the marinade in there. We're going to sit this for about 30 minutes.
8: Okay.
10: You could do it with bone in. That's fine.
11: Yep.
10: But this is easier to eat.
9: Do you season those too, or is there enough seasoning?
10: We're not going to season these until right before we put them on the grill.
8: Mm-hmm. Okay.
10: So let that marinade, get the marinade all over it. That's about at least 30 minutes. You can do longer if you want.
8: Okay.
10: So then you're going to take them out, and you're going to wipe them off a little bit. Just dry them off. And then get them onto a nice hot grill pan.
8: Everybody likes that.
9: Yeah, definitely. Let me do something here. I'm standing around.
10: Yeah. So get them on the grill
9: pan. Also, this looks like you could do this for tacos, too. Like, you could cut these up and make fajitas.
10: Oh, that'd be great.
8: Oh.
10: Yeah. Get a nice, a slaw on that. I've got potato salad that we're going to show you later.
8: Okay.
10: But it's not potato salad. It's fake potato salad.
8: Okay. How long do you cook that?
9: So you're just going
10: to let that go for 10 minutes. The chicken will tell you when it's ready to be taken off. You don't want to rip it up or anything. So just let it sit there for 10 minutes. And then once it starts to give, then pop it around to the other side.
9: Don't jerk it off the stove.
10: No. But this is the chance for you to also season it. So you're going to get your pepper on there. And you're going to get your salt on there. And then when you flip it, you're going to season the other side.
9: Uh-huh.
8: Okay.
10: And then we get to this. And this is when it's done.
8: Okay.
10: And I think we have a plate for you guys.
8: And then you just put this on top?
10: Yes.
8: Is that what you do?
10: You want to drizzle the sauce on top.
8: I want more of the sauce. Yeah,
10: or you want to dip it in.
8: Dip it here, Chris.
11: So good.
10: Dip it.
11: What's the story on the cauliflower salad here?
10: It's a classic potato salad, but made with cauliflower.
8: So
10: you've got your hard-boiled eggs in there, your mustard, your mayo, your dill, your chives. It's delicious.
11: So it's a potato salad.
9: Wow.
10: Mm. So it's not potato salad. It's cauliflower salad.
11: Potato salad.
10: Potato salad. Yes, exactly.
8: Valerie, tell us about your cooking shows. What's happening in that lane?
10: This is
9: incredible, by the way.
10: Isn't it great?
9: It's the first chicken I've ever had where I actually don't want the skin on it. It almost would have been in the way.
10: Right. Mm. I agree.
9: Because the meat is so good.
10: It's so flavorful. Mm.
9: Sorry, it's delicious. How are the cooking shows?
10: Well, Valerie's Home Cooking is still on the weekends. Mm-hmm. And then we filmed another 10 more episodes that'll be airing, or 13 episodes will be airing next year. And then I don't know. I don't know what's up for me after that.
8: Wow.
10: Who knows what's going on? I don't know.
11: This is good.
10: Maybe I'll take a long break. I'd do another sitcom. I don't know.
8: Oh, do another sitcom.
10: I would love to do a sitcom. I just shot one with Jimmy Burrows in March, but it didn't get picked up. That's okay.
8: With Jimmy Burrows, who we just did the story?
10: Yes. In March, yes.
8: Oh, my gosh.
10: I love him.
11: He's the best.
10: He is the best.
8: Yeah,
10: he
8: we need more Val.
9: This is the best.
8: This is really good. Valerie, thank you. You're going to come back and visit with us on the fourth hour.
10: Mm-hmm.
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0: All right, if making dinner is the dread of your daily routine, don't worry, we've got some help.
14: Yeah, I need it. We called in our friend, Today Show nutritionist Joy Bauer, for one of her delicious one-and-done meals, and she's got a pineapple chicken recipe.
0: By the way, two beautiful things that belong together. All right, so what do you need? What ingredients, Joy, do we need for this recipe?
15: Okay, guys, this is what you're having for dinner tonight. It really checks every box. So we need 1.5 pounds of either skinless chicken breast or thighs, 1 red onion, 1 red or yellow or orange bell pepper, 2 cups of fresh cubed pineapple, teriyaki sauce and honey. That's it. Yum. And I'm telling you, this is like the ultimate one and done. It's packed with nutrition. It's totally addictively delicious, and it comes together fast.
14: Okay. So Joy, we all have that moment where we get a pineapple. We think it's ripe.
0: We don't know.
14: And it ain't.
0: Nobody knows. So
14: how
0: do you
14: know?
15: The easiest way to know if a pineapple is ripe is really to give it a squeeze. You want it to be firm, but it should give a little bit. And then smell the bottom portion. You should get a sweet, fresh aroma. Sometimes it can be ripe, but you don't automatically get that sweet aroma. But if it doesn't have a pleasant aroma, it means it's probably overripe. But that's really the easiest way to know if you're buying the perfect pineapple.
0: Okay, so we're starting with the chicken. Now what?
15: Yes. So we have the bowl of chicken. All we're going to do is I have a red onion here, and I'm specifically using a red onion because you know from that vibrant color, the onion is packed with antioxidants, something specific called quercetin, which eases inflammation and also helps to tame seasonal allergies. Now I'm adding in a bell pepper, and the bell pepper is packed with vitamin C to support a healthy immune system. And the star of our show, fresh cubed pineapple, which brings more vitamin C to the table, but also a group of enzymes called bromelain, which helps to aid in digestion and also eases inflammation. So we have this right here. It couldn't be simpler. And now I'm telling you, for the easiest marinade in all of the land, we're taking 1/2 cup of teriyaki sauce. Mm-hmm. Bonus points if you could find a reduced sodium. And I'm mixing in just 1 tablespoon of honey. Mm-hmm. It's going to give it a perfect sweetness. I'm going to stir this up, and I'm just going to pour it right over our concoction over here.
0: That's it?
14: And you let it marinate for how, you know what? And I have to say, Joy, this is just Hoda's new thing. What? If you were Hoda making this, she would add a little ginger.
0: Can you?
15: Yum. So you can absolutely, you could add ginger, you could add garlic, but really the teriyaki sauce already has some of those things built in. So it's sort of like one-stop shopping, but hey, the more the merrier when it comes to added seasoning.
0: Okay.
15: And in terms of letting this marinate, here's the thing. If you have the time, you can let it sit for about 15 to 30 minutes, but you don't have to. Half the time I'm rushing and I don't have the time to let it sit. So then I take my baking sheet. I'm going to mist it with a little bit of oil spray. Mm-hmm. And you are just going to pour this on top.
0: That's it? That's so easy.
15: That's it.
0: Guys, I'm telling you. Anyone can do that. Right?
15: You're so right.
14: And Joy, if you like your chicken cubed, can you just cut it beforehand?
0: Yeah.
15: You can use breasts, thighs, or breasts, and you could just chop it up into whatever size pieces you like. I'm using tenderloins here, but anything goes. And what I'm going to now do is I'm putting this, you're going to come with me over to my oven,
0: okay,
15: and I'm going to pop this in. I set the oven at 420 for just 15 to 18 minutes.
0: Okay, goodbye.
15: So I'm putting this.
0: There you are.
14: 15 to 18 minutes. I may do this, Joy, and I never cook anything.
0: Looks simple.
15: Jenna, I would be so psyched. I have one done to see
0: Let's
15: you
0: see.
15: Do it. And you know you have to send me a picture.
14: I'll send
15: Look
14: you
15: at
14: a
15: this.
14: Pic for sure.
15: So this one is
14: done. We can
15: done.
14: Make that.
0: That pan is huge.
15: And you know what, guys? It's
14: She's
15: also,
14: just little.
15: It is packed with nutrition, and it's light in calories, so you really could feel good about enjoying this. And now, truth be told, just like this, you can dive in, and it's a perfect winner-winner chicken dinner. But we're going to take it over the edge.

0: Well, we are back, 8:51, with our Series Today table sponsored by Walmart. Joining us this morning to share some of her favorite summer-inspired recipes, Erin French, chef, owner of the Lost Kitchen Restaurant in Freedom, Maine, the star of the Lost Kitchen on Magnolia Network. Erin, clearly the table
1: this
0: is all
1: insane.
2: So delicious.
0: So you've become quite the Today Show favorite pretty quickly.
3: Hey, it's easy with fried chicken.
0: Because here's the thing. The bar with fried chicken for a lot of folks is pretty high.
3: Mm-hmm.
0: This looks amazing. So walk us through the first step.
3: So the secret to this, is a fennel fried chicken, which is just a little bit of a different twist on things. So it starts with the brine, and that's the real secret. So a brine is just going to add flavor. It's going to keep it juicy. So we just brine this overnight. It's got some fennel seed. It's got some black pepper, some bay leaves, some sugar. And then we cook it in the brine just to sort
0: you
3: of...
0: cook it in
3: you
0: the
3: cook
0: brine?
3: It in the brine. You let it sit overnight, and then you cook it.
0: Okay.
3: Just because you don't want to get that raw fried chicken when you're kind of moving along here. So it's already cooked, so you don't have to freak out. So you've got this all flavorful and ready to go.
0: All right.
3: And then all you have to do is dredge and fry it. So, Craig, if you just want to add in, this is some ground fennel.
0: More fennel, okay.
3: Whisk it right in.
0: All right.
3: And that'll make it nice and flavorful.
0: And this is just regular flour here?
3: Regular flour.
0: Okay.
3: And then we're going to start to dredge. So.
0: And you use the whole chicken?
3: We use the whole chicken. All right. You can have your butcher break it down into about 8 to 10 pieces. And then you can just dredge it in the flour and the fennel, a little bit of buttermilk.
0: Buttermilk.
3: So we just keep adding flavor, as you can see. And then we go down to this mixture. And this is just ground cornflakes. I just broke them up.
0: That's it.
2: I wondered if it was oats or something. It's so crunchy.
3: That's the secret. And it's really cheap. Cornflakes. That's the secret. Cheap cornflakes, a little bit of cornstarch, and a little bit of flour, and that's it. So it's nice and dredged, and then we can just drop it right in the fryer. If you don't have a fryer, you can put it in a Dutch oven with 375 degrees.
0: And you make a really good point about not overcrowding the fryer.
3: You never want to overcrowd the fryer because then you're bringing the temperature down. And if you want crispy fried chicken, you have to keep that temp up. So it comes out. Look at it. It's perfect.
2: It's so good.
1: This is the lightest fried chicken.
3: So juicy.
0: And what are you topping that with?
3: I'm just sprinkling some fennel pollen on top for a little extra flavor.
2: I mean, that's the kicker. It's so good.
4: And not overpowering.
2: Mm-mm.
4: It's like a subtle little flavor throughout.
0: What is it about the fennel, Erin, that you like so much?
3: I just like that little extra flavor. It's not just plain fried chicken, a little fennel, and it tastes kind of summery. But then you add this other sauce, and this makes it even more delicious.
2: It
3: so
2: does.
3: I love rhubarb. I'm crazy about rhubarb.
0: Okay.
3: So rhubarb, a little sugar, a little vinegar, and then we add in some strawberries. So you have a strawberry rhubarb, it's sweet and sour, that goes with your fried chicken.
0: And that's what you top it with.
3: That's what you top it with.
0: Oh, my
2: goodness. You could also put it on shortcake and make it dessert.
3: Shortcake.
2: It tastes so good.
3: Edible flowers.
0: And to go with your fried chicken?
2: This is delightful.
3: You got to finish with a lemonade. Mm. So this is just Thai basil lemonade. You just make a simple syrup, throw in the Thai basil.
2: Get the sauce.
0: I don't need
2: the
0: sauce.
2: Yeah, that's what you think until you taste the sauce.
4: Wait, what?

0: that base that you just put in there?
1: Thai basil lemonade.
0: That's what it is.
1: Just top this in, and it's delicious, and it's basil. Just a little bit different. Yes, basil.
2: Carol, this is
0: ridiculous.
2: This is
3: beyond.
2: And my mother's fried chicken is wow. So this is on the. On
4: don't
2: the menu at the
4: you
2: restaurant?
4: Tried this because
2: no. She's not watching. This is on the menu.
1: This is not on the menu, but maybe it should be on the menu.
3: It should definitely be on the menu.
0: Wait, basil before, lemonade? Who knew?
2: Before we came on, I said, Aaron, you've got to open another restaurant in New York City, maybe in Connecticut. And what was your response?
1: No way.
0: Oh, not no way.
2: She said, and why did you, I think it's fascinating why you said no way.
1: Because there's just no way. One restaurant, I feel like, is enough. I feel like I have
4: 50,000 requests. A year.
2: About and she's only open for like 6 months. But what you said was, I'm in it for the love, not for the money.
0: Right. Aww.
2: So that's another reason.
0: Well, we can taste the love.
3: Yeah.
2: Aaron French, thank you.

0: this morning on Today Food. It's another edition of Grilling and Chilling with us, the Dailies. This is where Siri and I combined two of our greatest passions. They don't, not our children. It's cooking for you. It's music for me. Our kids are a close third, however. But that's neither here nor there. Should I start with my cocktail first?
1: Yes, yes. This is called, what do we call it?
0: This is the red, white, and bourbon. We're just going to get a little ice. We're going to take a healthy dose of bourbon.
1: Just
0: a
1: splash.
0: Take a little OJ, just a splash of OJ, a little lemon juice, a little lime juice.
1: You're doing so good.
0: A little bit of simple syrup. We're going to mix it up. Craig Melvin is a big bourbon guy, too, so you're going to mix that up.
1: I made you a mocktail, Jenna. Oh. Yes.
0: We're going to mix this. We're going to pour it over some ice. And then I'm going to top it with just a little bit of grapefruit soda.
1: And then the cute star fruit.
0: I wouldn't do the star fruit, but
1: oh, come
0: for the sake
1: on.
0: Of TV.
1: It's 4th of July.
0: There it is.
1: Yeah.
0: So what are we cooking?
1: Okay, so next we're going to do some hot dogs, and we like to soak our hot dogs in beer.
0: Yeah.
1: So first I'm going to cut like little slits kind of diagonally in the hot dogs. That's going to let the beer really soak in, and it's going to give the hot dogs a nice char when you grill them. So pour them, put them in the beer.
0: This is something that my mom did when I was growing up. I've carried it over ever since.
1: And
0: any beer, darker beers is usually a little bit better, but any beer will
1: do. Person makes the best hot dogs, and I swear it's because of that. Now, next, we're going to grill up some toppings, and we're going to make them in foil, cook them in foil on the grill. So it makes, like, clean up a breeze.
0: Yep.
1: So I've got onions, peppers, over here, some mushrooms, bacon, garlic. All you have to do is drizzle with some olive oil.
0: Woo!
1: And salt and pepper. Hey, where's my red, white, and bourbon?
0: Yeah, right here.
1: Salt and pepper, aww. And then I'll show you how to grill this up. Why don't you work on the dogs over there?
0: This is a dog shot, too. If you want to
1: oh,
0: go
1: don't
0: ahead and
1: do that. Don't do that. Oh.
0: I mean, the dog's like cooked, got the beer.
1: Exactly.
0: Oh, that's delicious.
1: So then
0: how
1: you're going to
0: you?
1: Take the short sides and fold, and then the long sides and fold. And just make sure you have a little bit of space so that the veggies will vent. Plop that on the grill, like how easy, about 20 minutes.
0: Johnny, get in here. So this is how the people ask, why do you cut the hot dog? Like, do the juices run out? It's not a burger where you lose the juices. These slits, as Siri said, they create a little bit of that char there. And I swear the beer gives it just a little bit of more of a ballpark plump feel
1: to it.
0: Don't
1: you think?
0: They get
1: juicy.
2: My dad used to slice the hot dogs.
0: Yeah, you can. It's okay.
1: Excellent.
0: You like it?
1: Excellent.
0: It's a great dog.
3: How's
0: the bourbon
3: cocktail? This is fantastic. Why
1: are
3: you even holding back?
1: Yeah, exactly. And I like to add, like, cheese, jalapenos, avocado, whatever you want. But it makes it so easy to clean up afterwards. There you go.
0: Yeah. It's fun to put out a bunch of toppings and let everybody kind of pick whatever
1: they want. We're
0: really
1: into, like burger bars, hot dog bars, baked potato bars, anything
0: right.
1: where guests can assemble
0: any sort
1: their
0: of
1: own
0: bar,
1: food.
0: Really. Right.
1: Regular bar. Okay, so this is super fun. We're going to grill popcorn. And we do a lot of, like, popcorn over the stove at home.
0: We've never done this.
1: But this... that is not true. Okay, so we have a pie.
0: We've never grilled popcorn.
1: Popcorn. Fight.
0: It's just, I can't fake the funk, dude. We've never grilled popcorn. I love the idea. How do we do it, Siri?
1: Disposable pie pan.
0: Yep.
1: A little bit of veggie oil. Like 3 tablespoons.
0: Yep.
1: And then you're just going to wrap it in foil again. We're all about
0: this
1: foil.
0: This is a foil thing. Okay.
3: We're probably traveling.
0: What's with the s'mores
1: little,
0: stuff? Is that going
1: now
0: in the
1: we're going to turn it into s'mores popcorn.
0: Nice.
1: Because grilled popcorn
2: good.
1: Isn't
2: Wait, does
1: enough.
2: Does it really pop on the grill?
1: Yes. So you just put it on the grill.
0: No, we've never
1: like,
0: done it. But we're hoping it does.
1: And you want to take these and kind of shake it up a couple times on the grill. But it pops just like it would pop on the stove.
4: I love the salty and sweet.
1: Yeah. So then to make it s'mores popcorn, you know, break up some graham crackers. This is like the easiest thing ever. We have some melted butter.
0: Wow.
1: Hershey's.
4: The butter is
1: key.
0: We should make this for the kids.
3: That is a healthy amount of butter, too. I like that.
1: Yeah, you got to have the butter. And then the marshmallows. Wow. Like, how fun is that? And a little bit of salt, because, again, the salty sweet
0: oh, that is
1: like
0: it's good
1: my
0: to soak
1: thing.
0: This in beer, too, just a little bit. Help pump up the popcorn a little bit. We'll just toss
1: there
0: this.
1: You go. Toss it. Toss it with your
0: how
1: beer.
0: How does it all taste, guys?
2: It's so
0: is that good? Is that a good
2: it's
0: snack?
2: Fantastic.
0: What are you doing for the 4th of July, Kristen?
4: 4th of July, well, I'm going to be working.
0: Okay.
4: But then, watch the fireworks.
0: You're going to watch fireworks?
4: Watch the fireworks,
0: grill?
4: For sure. And now I'm going to try and make this popcorn. Why not?
0: You guys got plans. I mean, everybody's going to be grilling.
3: What are you doing, by the way?
0: And people always trying to overthink the barbecue. Like, what protein am I going to go with? I got to do something fancy. We were, you know, these hot dogs are just great. Burgers.
3: I love the hot dogs.
0: Simple.
2: Hot dogs. It's just the way
0: make
2: to go.
0: Make a complex cocktail.
4: And this is a strong
0: funky
4: drink.
0: Popcorn. Yeah.
3: All right.
5: Well, happy 4th of July, everybody.
6: Seriously, thank you.
1: Cheers.
3: You always class up the experimenting.
6: Cheers.
1: Cheers. Great to see you.
0: And if you want these recipes, by all means, come on over to the house.
1: Cheers.
0: We live on Long Island.
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7: To help us make a Fenway Frank, we are joined by Boston bred celebrity chef and owner of Buttermilk and Bourbon, Jason Santos. Jason, I've got my kitchen set up and I'm so excited to cook with you like this.
8: I feel like I'm at the stadium as we speak.
7: That's why I got my Red Sox gear on. So
8: That's great. Representing.
7: Absolutely. And we are starting with, I guess, the relish, right, for the hot dog?
8: A Fenway Frank is like super traditional, old school. Everybody loves them. It's just, it's a beef hot dog and a split top bun, some mustard, some onion, and a great pickle relish on top.
7: Okay, so let's get started on the relish.
8: All right, so I have a cucumber here. We're going to cut it in half. So we'll just scoop out the seeds here, and then I'm going to small dice it. So when you're done, you have this kind of clear little boat. Because the seeds get real watery, we don't want to water down the brine that we're going to make. Okay, small dice. And then to my right here, I have a pot. So it's just some vinegar, some sugar, and some salt. And that's sort of like a basic pickle brine.
7: Apple cider vinegar.
8: Yep. Apple cider vinegar.
7: Okay.
8: Sugar, salt.
7: Salt.
8: Ready?
7: Sugar.
8: So and then we have celery seed and a little mustard seed. Mm. And that's going to sort of give it that flavor that everybody loves. So all we're going to do is we're going to just bring that to a boil. And once that's to a boil, we're just going to add the vegetables to it. So cucumbers we're going to add right to our pot.
7: Okay.
8: I have poblano pepper here. So a little different than bell pepper. It's just a touch of heat. It's going to really add that great wow factor to it. And then some red bell pepper. So this comes to a boil. We simmer it 5 minutes. Give or take, we just want to take the rawness out. And then once that's done, we just basically will take it off the heat, let it cool down. So once you have your relish, we're going to steam the hot dog. So you steam your bun 30 seconds. You can actually wrap it in a wet paper towel, throw it in the microwave for 10, 15 seconds. You get the same result. Got hot dogs here and steam them. She's going to cook that 5 minutes tops. Again, we just want to warm it through. The most important thing that we're doing here is we're not overthinking anything. It's just a hot dog, and we're just going to make it delicious. We'll just take our hot dog, and we're going to add it right to our bun. Beautiful split top Boston. Some ballpark yellow mustard, some diced onion, and then you take that beautiful relish that we already chilled.
7: Oh, this looks delicious.
8: It's just a super simple dish, but the fact that we made the relish homemade really helps cut the fat of the hot dog, the spicy mustard, little touch of the onion. It's like sitting at Fenway Park. You sit back, you watch the Boston beat the Yankees, and you just eat a hot dog.
7: Cheers to that. Mm.
8: It's so good.
7: It's so good. All right, so the next hot dog you're going to show us sounds so fancy, but you say it's actually pretty simple.
8: It's super simple. My wife is Vietnamese. We eat tons of banh mi, and they always use some sort of cured pork product or meat. So we're going to swap it with the hot dog, and it's super refreshing. Very simple. Just have like some crusty French bread or baguette. And I like to pull some of the guts out of the bread. It just adds for a little bit more toppings. So we're going to just take some mayonnaise and just kind of smear it all inside.
7: Okay.
8: And then we're going to use some soy sauce and some Worcestershire. I'm just going to literally drizzle a little bit in. It kind of catches the mayonnaise. We take our hot dog. I like to personally either grill or griddle my hot dog. Same thing, about 5 minutes. Take our beautiful griddled hot dog.
7: Awesome.
8: Right in the bun. And then now we're just going to start putting the toppings. So we have these pickled vegetables that I made earlier. It's daikon, radish, a little bit of carrots, some rice wine vinegar, some sugar. That vegetable right on top.
7: Okay.
8: Okay. Then I have some sliced cucumber. And I like mine spicy. I like that kick. So I'm going to do some fresh sliced jalapenos. And then lastly, some whole sprigs of cilantro. It's going to add some vibrancy. And then you have this amazing like hot dog banh mi with all these different flavors, really unique for summer.
7: All right, I'm going in. This is not going to look good on camera.
8: But it tastes good.
7: Mmm.
8: That cilantro, it's so good.
7: I've never had a banh mi before. These are flavors I've never had together. It's amazing. Jason, thank you so much. This is delicious.
8: You are welcome. Glad to cook with you this morning.
7: I'm glad to cook with you too. And for this recipe...
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11: So what are we waiting for? Let's get this party started.
12: And just because the weather is heating up doesn't mean you have to.
11: We've got some no heat, no cook entertaining ideas from food and lifestyle expert Alejandra Ramos.
13: Oh, hi.
11: How are you?
13: So excited.
11: We promised Robin a beverage or two.
12: Okay, yeah. I know.
13: I'm going to
12: have a drink over there. So yeah.
11: Okay. Okay. Tell us what we have.
13: All right. So frosé all day. So okay. This is watermelon frosé.
12: Nice.
13: So you puree watermelon with frozen watermelon, a little bit of Campari. Adds a little.
12: Can I try one?
13: I would love for you to try one.
12: Yes. Yes.
13: So that one's super fun. It's really fresh and cool for
11: and
13: a summer party.
11: And can you do this without the alcohol?
13: You can absolutely do with an alcohol.
11: Good.
13: You can
11: is it good?
12: Oh my God, it's so good.
13: You can do like a non-alcoholic drink with that too. So you can enjoy.
11: Yes.
13: Then we've got two versions of my mermaid limeade. This one has some coconut rum in it, a little blue curacao. It's very tropical, very fun. Mm-hmm. And then because I wanted you to be able to party too.
12: Yeah, there you go.
13: We have our virgin mermaid limeade, and this one is made with coconut soda, which is like really like a coconut seltzer.
11: Oh, wow.
13: And then it's got limeade, so it's got all the same flavors, and just a little bit friendly for everybody. The kids, everyone
12: can
13: enjoy.
11: I love
12: good.
11: That.
12: It's really good.
11: Okay. So now we're moving on to all of these dishes do not need any heat.
13: No oven, stove, grill, no microwave, nothing.
12: That's great.
13: Okay. Yeah. All right, so here's what we do. This is the no-cook menu. We're going to start off with some no-cook couscous.
11: Which I didn't even think was possible.
13: I know. I didn't until recently, and now that I know about it, I'm obsessed.
11: It's changed your life.
13: So the thing about couscous is it's actually, some people think it's a grain, but it's actually a tiny pasta. It's made from semolina.
12: A pasta?
13: A tiny pasta.
11: Seriously?
13: So what's in the box is already, it's cooked and dried, mm-hmm. so all you have to do is rehydrate it. What we're doing here is we're doing a dressing. So you add the dressing. This has some lemon juice in it. It's got a little bit of olive oil. We add some fun flavors. I've got some lemon. I've got some garlic.
11: Yeah,
13: all sorts of good stuff. A lot of garlic.
12: It smells good already.
11: Yeah, it
13: smells good. And then you can really have fun with all the other fixings. So over here, we've got some chickpeas. This makes it a great, like, vegetarian entree.
11: Yes.
13: You want to help push
12: sure,
13: all those
12: happy
13: in.
12: To.
13: We've got all this onion, tomatoes, cilantro. Some feta cheese. Actually, that's mint. Some feta cheese. So it's got kind of like a Greek salad sort of flavor, but honestly,
12: oh,
13: you
12: look,
13: guys
12: you can see. Yeah.
13: Yeah, see how it's starting to absorb that dressing? Pop this in the fridge for like an hour or two. It absorbs the dressing. You can even make it the day before. Uh-huh. And it's ready. It's good
12: that's
13: to go.
12: Amazing.
11: This is a fun
13: this is what
11: summer
13: it looks
11: salad.
13: Like. How gorgeous is that?
11: Yes.
8: You guys have forks over here?
13: I know. We need some more tasting.
11: So good. I know.
13: Well, these you can kind of grab and go. Okay. So these are chicken Caesar salad tacos.
12: Maybe.
11: Yes, you
13: please
11: can.
13: Do.
8: I didn't know breakfast.
13: I love when people eat my food. So these, you get that rotisserie chicken from the grocery store, toss it with some greens, your favorite salad dressing. So easy. The taco shell makes it crunchy and perfect for a party. Not messy at all, right?
11: And this is a roast beef?
13: So these are, so these are my like little, it's like a twist on doing a little skirt steak sandwich. Mm-hmm. Instead, we're using roast beef. One of my absolute favorite kind of tips at the grocery store. I mean, it's steak, right? It is roasted beef.
11: Yes.
13: But you don't have to cook it.
11: I never eat roast beef.
13: Get it at the deli counter. I put a little chimichurri on top. That's
11: green
13: herb sauce.
11: So good.
13: Mm-hmm.
11: Okay.
13: Amazing. Now, this is great if you've got friends that are keto, low carb, they want something healthy. You take a cucumber.
11: This is cute.
13: So simple. You can use a melon baller or you can just use like a teaspoon. You scoop out the center and you make a little cup. There we go. Make a little cup with it. Yes. And then you can just put whatever you want inside. We did some guacamole.
7: Oh,
13: we did some hummus.
7: Salsa.
13: Anything you want. It's so fun. So easy. Really
11: cool. Let's move down to my section.
7: Yes.
13: This is my favorite part too. So DIY ice cream sandwich bar.
7: Oh my god, they're so cute.
6: What is this? Instead kids of, would love this, yeah. right?
13: Kids would go crazy for this. Instead of cookies, you could do watermelon with sorbet. Nice. You could do like Rice Krispie treats with some kind of delicious thing inside. Banana bread.
6: Nice.
13: I mean, just raid the pantry, raid the grocery store, put everything out, let everybody have fun with it.
11: I'm gonna try these watermelons.
13: Oh my god, please do. And then you can have fun toppings. So I love these like that little
7: so, like,
13: crispy
7: I want
13: cereal.
7: All of this.
13: I know.
7: I want all of this. Right?
13: Please, I mean, I would love for you to just take this and
11: yeah,
13: try.
11: Thank you. I'm going to take this for the world. All right. Thank you so much, Alejandra, for these ideas and recipes head.
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0: Welcome back to, yeah, That's a Pepper Thing. First up, we've got Harrison wrapping his Dr. Pepper in a tiny quilt so it feels at home. Oh, how tender. That's a Pepper Thing! And over to Becca, who's whispering affirmations to her can.
1: 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You're unique. You're the best thing I ever poured over ice.
0: 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It's not a science thing, but it's a Pepper Thing! Why do they all do it? All for that sweet, delicious, truly one-of-a-kind taste of Dr. Pepper. It's a Pepper Thing!
2: Okay, we are back with Today Food and our good friend, Wolf's mother, Valerie Bertinelli, who always delivers great recipes, and they're chocked full of flavor, but we just like having Val on.
3: Yeah, we do. She always makes us smile. Valerie Bertinelli is she's also there to help when things aren't going as planned in the kitchen. Take a look at her experience with Hoda on an upcoming episode of Valerie's Home Cooking.
4: Okay, so now we're going to take our lemon.
5: Okay, cut it in half.
4: And then
5: okay.
4: You just juice that right in.
5: This is awesome. This would be great.
4: Isn't it great?
5: For our cocktails.
4: Now you're going to do the same thing with your limes.
5: Do the same thing.
4: So what you want to do is when you put it in the juicer,
5: yeah.
4: Take your cut side and put your cut side down where the holes are.
5: Oh, dude.
4: That's what you
5: do. No wonder it went everywhere.
4: Yeah, there you go.
5: This is amazing. No wonder why it was oozing out everywhere.
6: Have we ever seen Hoda cook?
3: No.
6: No, I was about to say, you just got Hoda to cook.
7: Now we know why.
3: Valerie, you're the perfect person. You're the perfect
8: She's
3: person.
8: She's a great cook.
3: How you been,
8: Good
3: by
8: morning.
3: The way? How
8: morning.
3: You been? How's it going
8: I'm
3: out there?
8: Very well. I'm very well. I'm a big super rock fan now. I'm the mother of, you know. That's my favorite title.
6: I love it.
8: You know,
6: it.
8: Wolfie's mom. So thank you, Carson.
2: Yeah. So, by the way, while we're on the topic of Wolf, is he going on tour soon, A? And my follow-up question, Val, is the tattoo. Is that new on his wrist? And what do you think of it?
8: Yes. He just got the tattoo a few days ago. And I'm very excited for him. He's so proud of it. He loves it. A lot of his band members got the same tattoo because they're all staying at his house right now. They're all rehearsing. They're going to be going on the road in 3 weeks.
6: Ooh.
8: And, of course, I'm going to be at the first show.
2: That's going to be
6: Yay.
2: Great.
3: Front row.
6: There
3: yes.
6: you go. Handing out pasta salad to
2: it's
6: everyone.
2: It's the band's emblem,
8: yeah.
2: like their
8: yes.
2: logo on his wrist. Yeah.
6: Oh, that's so cool. All right, let's talk
2: right,
6: about
2: let's
6: this pasta salad.
8: You got it. So it's a really easy summer pasta salad. During the last break, I put the broccoli in with the pasta water just so that it would just come to a nice little beautiful color. See how nice and bright green it gets? Yeah. So now we're going to take this out and put it into a big bowl over here. Oh. And you're just going to put it together. And it's so great because it's got no mayo. It's got ginger. I'm going to make the dressing right now. So it's got miso.
6: Okay.
8: A little bit of ginger goes in. And then we've got some soy sauce. And some lime juice. And a little rice wine vinegar.
6: Wow.
8: Over here. Some canola oil. And for a nice, bright, strong taste, a little bit of sesame oil. And then some sesame seeds. That's going to help break up the miso and the ginger. And then you just give that a quick... big shaky shake, like you're making a cocktail.
6: Probably gives it a different flavor profile, too, you know, when you think of a typical pasta salad.
2: I like the approach.
8: Yeah, it does. It's nice. It's fresh. It's refreshing. It's a little bit different. I'm just going to add some veggies in here. So it's a really veggie-heavy pasta salad, which I also like because then I feel like I'm behaving a little bit or at least getting more vitamins than I normally would.
6: There are never enough veggies at a
8: barbecue. And then while the pasta's hot. No, right? And while the pasta is nice and hot, you're going to get that dressing right on, and that is going to help it melt into everything. And there you go.
3: Valerie, what kind of pasta did you use there? What kind of pasta is that?
8: This is cavatappi, which I really love because it's got little grooves on the outside, and it's also got it's little tubes. So all of that flavor from the dressing is going to really cover the whole thing. It's really delicious. I wish I was in studio with you so you could try it. It's one of my favorites.
2: You serve that warm?
8: Yes. You can serve it warm. You can serve it cold. You can serve it room temperature. I'm also going to give a little bit more to the sesame seeds. I like a little crunch in there.
2: Good idea.
8: And then you can really just top it with some chives for some color.
6: So without mayonnaise or anything in there, I mean, this is a salad that could really just sort of sit out the whole day, huh?
8: Yeah. It travels really well. If you're going to somebody's cookout, it's just a nice little break from all the ribs and the burgers and the hot dogs that I don't know about you guys, but we loaded up on that over the weekend.
6: Tell me chili
8: and all that stuff. Yeah.
2: Same-sies.
7: Before you leave us this morning, I know you have something else to share. You're coming out with a book. Can you tell us about it?
8: I am. I'm so nervous about it, though. I mean, it's a very, very personal book. It's about, oh, boy. It all started on your show almost 2 years ago. Mm-hmm. My journey has taken me from, you know, I just don't want to beat myself up anymore.
7: Yeah.
8: And I know so many women my age, younger, older, that we're so busy beating ourselves up that we just don't find the love and,
7: right.
8: And the wonder and the grace that are really within us. So I wrote about the past 2 years, grief, happiness, joy, finding joy. And I hope it touches some people's lives. It was a really challenging write for me, but it was cathartic.
2: There's a great title.
8: A lot of recipes in there because it's for me.
3: It will definitely touch people's lives for sure.
2: Enough already. That's
3: Valerie.
8: Yeah, enough already with beating ourselves up, right?
2: Yeah, that's a perfect
6: Absolutely.
2: Title for that.
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6: We have two refreshing recipes to beat the heat. So today, nutritionist Joy Bauer is going to make us a simple summer salad and a cold treat for the grown-ups. Joy, we say it every time, wish you were here, but good morning. What do you got today?
13: Oh, hey, guys. So we're starting with a quinoa summer salad, and it has all of those fancy pants elements that we love in a restaurant-grade salad, but it's crazy easy. So the dressing goes first. This is extra virgin olive oil, a little bit of lemon juice. Mm-hmm. I'm adding in red wine vinegar, but really you could do apple cider vinegar or champagne vinegar, any vinegar that you have on hand. You whisk this together.
7: Okay.
13: And while I was making the salad, I went ahead and I cooked my quinoa and I let it cool. Now, the quinoa is the story of the show. This is a nutrient-packed seed, and it's got a lot of protein in it. And it cooks up just like rice. 15 minutes to make this quinoa, guys. That's
2: could
13: it.
2: Could you mix farro instead of quinoa, or does it matter?
13: Harry, I tried it with farro, and it works beautifully. And so the key is you want to start with 1 cup dry, which yields about 3 cups cooked.
7: Okay.
13: Next, we add in some chopped tomatoes. I have here, this is an English cucumber that I chopped up because it doesn't have that many seeds, so it works beautifully. And for some creamy crunch, pistachios.
2: Oh, wow.
13: And so we mix this together and you get it all sort of like marinated in that yummy dressing
6: looks
13: that
6: yummy
13: we made.
6: Already. Yeah, so fresh.
13: And then comes our greens. We have arugula. We have basil and mint. And really, you know, Harry, I always tell them, you're the boss of your sauce. You can use any kind of herb that you want. And then
2: I think I'm going to make that my life mantra.
6: You're the boss of your sauce.
13: Once this is all mixed up, the only last thing that you do here is some shaved parm. And it could also be Yes, and it could be feta as well. This is on repeat now. You've got to try it, Janelle. Yeah, you're going to love this.
6: So and with all, I feel like herbs are going out of control in people's little garden pots.
13: In
6: now,
13: the gardens.
6: So it's a good way to use them up.
13: Yeah.
6: Right. Yum.
14: I love that mint working in there, too, right? Yeah. That just is a game changer.
6: Oh, look at that.
13: Every single bite is packed with nourishing deliciousness. Right. This is really, really good.
14: There. Boss.
13: Oh, boy. Okay. We're going to get the party started. We are making sangria pops.
6: Okay.
13: These are juice.
14: So.
13: I did.
6: Yeah. Harry got so excited that he brought some for us.
15: This is my favorite.
13: They're juicy, they're fruity, and they are gently boozy. And guys, if you could imagine, they're 25 calories a pop. So you could have two,
6: this
13: three,
6: is only
13: 25 four.
6: Calories?
13: Yes.
6: Oh my gosh, this is so good.
14: It's good.
13: So I'm adding in 1 cup of wine. I'm using red wine, but really any wine that you have opened works. 1 cup of fruit juice. You mix this up.
6: What kind of fruit juice is that?
13: Any 100% fruit juice. I think that it works best if it's either with a grape juice, a cranberry juice, or an apple juice, or any of those blends. But you do want to look for 100% fruit juice without any added sugar.
6: Okay.
13: Then this goes into your ice pop molds, and I have all this fruit over here, and you're just going to drop the fruit in. What I like to use are little bitty fruits. So I'll slice purple grapes in half, and I drop those in. And then I also have sliced strawberries and blueberries. And for people that don't have an ice pop mold, you could also make them in little Dixie cups like this, little paper cups. And what you do is you fill up the cup, you add your fruit, you put some tin foil on. I like to stash it in the freezer and let it sort of get semi-solid, and then you take your popsicle. Whoops. Oh, my God. Look, I'm making a mess over here.
15: Man, would you want to marry me?
14: So, Joy, we're having these.
13: Let me show you this.
14: We're all, it's the rave, right? It is a rave.
6: First of all, these pop things are amazing,
13: too. Look at that.
14: Look, awesome.
6: Cheers,
13: look at
6: Joy.
13: That. There you go.
6: We've got them here.
13: Cheers, guys.
6: Amazing. This is yummy.
14: It's really good.
6: Summer treat.
14: Andrea says the only thing, maybe a little tequila to go with.
15: Ooh, yes, Andrea.
13: Hey, that works.
15: All right, thank you, Joy.

0: Just ask your kids. They'll tell you no 4th of July menu is complete without dessert.
1: Or ask me. Today we've got some delicious red, white, and blue ideas and a pop of patriotism for your Hollywood table from Parents Magazine contributor Anna Helm Baxter. Hi.
2: Hi. Thanks for having me.
1: How are you?
2: I'm good, thanks. So I think every holiday should start with a good drink.
0: Yes.
2: We're going to start with two refreshing drinks that are both twists on an Arnold Palmer, which is typically half iced tea and half lemonade. The first one is a slushy.
1: Yeah.
2: So we've added an extra twist, which is with orange juice. It really rounds everything out.
0: Oh.
2: So you're going to freeze ice cubes.
0: Okay.
1: This is non-alcoholic.
2: Yeah, no alcohol in there.
1: Okay.
2: And you're going to just throw these ice cubes that you've made with the iced tea, the lemonade, and the orange juice into a blender.
1: Mm-hmm.
2: And if you want a fun twist, this is pineapple stars.
0: Oh, that's cool.
2: And frozen, a little cocktail
1: Yummy.
2: Stir.
0: So you freeze the ingredients into different ice trays and then
2: put it into a blender.
0: Blend them up.
2: And you got a nice little slushy.
0: Mm.
2: Okay. So then this one, I don't know about you, but lemonade is one of those things. The first two sips are great, and then it's too sweet, and then your ice melts. It's all melted down.
1: Yeah.
2: Okay, so we've done unsweetened iced tea ice cubes.
1: Okay.
2: And these go in, and you're going to top it off with lemonade, and that way, when the ice cubes melt, it's just going to cut through the sweetness without watering it down.
0: It sort of makes an Arnold Palmer eventually, once it melts.
1: Not
2: right.
1: Yet.
0: Oh, that's smart.
1: So
0: we're
1: just but if
0: lemonade.
1: You're outside for 5 minutes, it will be.
0: Right.
2: Yeah. And then if you want to add a little tipple to this, Willie, I'll let you do the honors here with a little vodka.
0: Is that vodka?
2: Really great. Yeah, that one's for you.
0: You know what the Arnold Palmer becomes? A John Daly, they call
1: that. Oh, is that
0: Arnold Palmer
1: called?
0: With a little booze in it.
2: Mm-hmm.
0: Yeah.
2: Cheers.
0: Thank you.
2: Okay, so I really love to make my guests work a little bit for their treats.
1: Yes, why not?
2: Yeah, absolutely. So this is a watermelon dessert pizza, which is essentially just a really creative fruit salad,
1: mm-hmm.
2: right? That's what it is. I like to use a baby watermelon because I find that it slices easier than the big kahunas. And we're just going to put some cream on the top.
0: Okay.
2: And then this is where you get your guests
1: Fun.
2: Involved.
1: It's like it's a do-it-yourself.
2: And you can
1: DIY.
2: Really go creative with the toppings. Chocolate chips are great here. We've got toasted coconut and berries. Empty out your pantry with all those little extra bits.
0: Mm-hmm. Also, that's an easy eat, too. You just grab that little
2: totally
0: slice
2: easy.
0: And hit it.
1: And you know what? You can freeze watermelon, too.
0: Yes.
1: Freeze
0: also
1: watermelon for a delicious treat.
2: I like where you're going
0: with
2: that.
0: I love an ice cream sandwich.
1: Me,
0: okay.
1: too. I love an ice cream sandwich. Yes. They were always my go-to as a kid.
2: An ice cream cake is a lot of work. So we're taking a major shortcut here, and we're using ice cream sandwiches.
0: Okay.
2: These are layered with whipped cream and a raspberry puree filling. You could totally cut a corner and use
1: Look
2: a frozen whipped topping.
1: Look at this ice cream cake. That's genius.
0: Oh, my gosh.
2: So, Jenna, I feel like you're sending me good piping vibes here. So do you want to try this?
1: I don't know. I don't know where that's coming from.
2: This is a fancy way. You're going to squeeze down there. There you go.
1: Okay.
2: And let go.
0: Oh, that's good.
1: That's cute.
0: Nice, Jenna.
2: And this is just like a fancy little touch.
0: Look at you.
1: Yes, I can do this.
2: Perfect little rosettes.
1: Okay. Oh, this is so great.
0: So what are you putting the sandwiches on top of in
2: So this is a cream and raspberry puree.
0: Oh,
2: if you
0: want
2: to cut a corner, you could do frozen whipped topping. Would also work there.
1: Yeah.
2: And then you get these beautiful layered slices.
0: Oh, that's beautiful. Just freeze
1: and
0: it up for a while.
1: And this is an ice cream sandwich cake.
2: Ice cream sandwich cake.
1: Okay, I love it. We're going to eat.
2: Yum.
1: We're going to move on to the next.
2: I don't usually like to mess with a classic, but this one's too good not to share. So this is a s'mores mess. So in the bowl, we have whipped cream with Greek yogurt. And then we're going to add all of the toppings that you would put in a classic s'more. So we've got some chocolate chips, mini marshmallows, everything without the campfire, and some graham crackers.
0: Mm.
2: This all gets mixed together. I love to add a little chocolate
1: sauce. Wait, this is so cute.
2: Yep. Fill it into waffle cones, and then again, make your guests add all the extra
0: drizzle
2: little toppings
0: the hot
2: on
0: fudge
2: top.
0: Over the top.
2: Absolutely.
0: Oh, that's so
1: this
0: smart.
1: Is really great.
0: Cool.
1: And finally, we'll just end with these really cute party favors.
2: These are just stars cut out of Rice Krispie Treats. A nice little sparkler without the fire.
1: Thank
0: Brilliant.
1: You so much. These were great ideas and delicious to get the rest.
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5: Today, contributor Elizabeth Heikelskold joins us now from her home kitchen. I'd love to be there.
6: Hey,
5: good morning. Good morning to you.
7: Hey, how are y'all?
5: I'm doing great. I have to tell you, when we talk about the State Fair, some of the best memories of my life, the Kansas State Fair.
7: So have you ever going down that midway and you've got all those incredible trailers with all that fried food, honey? I mean, if it ain't fried, we don't want it
6: there
7: when we're
6: is.
7: At the State Fair. And so that's what we're going to start with today. These are fried apple pie corn dogs.
6: Yes.
7: They could not be simpler. All you do, you literally take an apple pie that's frozen, pre-made. All you have to do is go pick that up, get all of the outside crust off of it. You don't want that. And now we just have this frozen center. We're going to wrap it in a pastry dough. Ooh. And you can buy that at the grocery store as well. It comes in just like one of those rolls. And then we're just going to kind of fashion this. It's supposed to look like a corn dog. So you want to kind of go ahead and cut it, mold it,
6: awesome.
7: And then we're going in that oil.
6: Wow.
7: So the good news is that when you're frying, you want it to be about 350 degrees. Take a little piece of dough to test it. Put it in. If it starts to bubble and sizzle, you know it's true. It's right where it needs to be.
6: Wow.
7: All right, so here's one that I did a little bit earlier. So now we've got the filling in there. It's been fried. We're going to take one of these skewers, which I've hidden from myself.
5: Okay.
7: There we go. We're going to stick that in the bottom of this. A little bit of powdered sugar.
5: Ooh,
7: you could do some caramel sauce on top of this.
5: Ooh.
7: Absolutely unbelievable. And then look. So I'm going to cut this just so you can see.
6: Oh, come on.
7: Hello.
6: Elizabeth.
7: Have you ever in your life? I mean, that is the easiest thing in the world. Now, we could not have a fair without a blueberry pie. I mean, the pie contest is, is so iconic. This one has balsamic that I've already added in here, a little bit of cornstarch, and we've beaten up a few of these blueberries with the back of this wooden spoon. Now we're going to add our cinnamon. We're adding some sugar, just a little. We have vanilla. We also have some honey, which is going to be incredible. So we've got that sort of acidic balsamic. We've got that nice honey, a little bit of salt. And then I'm adding a little bit of black pepper.
6: Really?
7: And you won't. It will be that thing that you kind of go, wait, what is that? Like, what is that? You won't be able to put your finger on it, but you will certainly know it's there. Here are the rest of our blueberries. We're going to add that wonderful cornstarch balsamic honey mixture to it. And then we'll mix it up just a bit. And then this is going to go right into our dough. Now, the recipe, which you'll see at todayshowfood.com for that pastry dough is super simple. We used a food processor.
5: Okay.
7: So you put all of your ingredients in it, whiz it around. Once it forms a ball, you just put it in the fridge, let it sit for a little bit, and then we're going to roll it out. Look at there. I mean,
6: wow.
7: Can y'all see that?
6: Wow.
7: Look at those blueberries.
6: Wow.
7: I mean, and this is the season. This is the end of the fruit season. You know, we're going to be working into fall apples and all of that pretty soon. So let's go ahead and, really get into it with our berries.
6: Oh, my goodness.
7: Because they won't be here long.
5: Elizabeth, what does
7: so
5: your house smell
7: gonna...
5: like right now?
7: Oh, honey, it smells like four dogs. No, I'm kidding. It smells... You want the honest answer? No, it smells absolutely incredible. I'm telling you, there's nothing like this. And, I think people are taking time now to do some baking. So seriously, try, something like this. I was really sad. I've always wanted to enter a pie at the State Fair, and this was going to be my year. I was going to enter this. And so I know. So I just decided to have the contest by myself.
6: There you go.
7: And
5: thank
7: guess
5: you for
7: what?
5: Sharing.
7: Guess what?
5: Yes.
7: I won.
5: You won.
7: I won. I judged it. I won.
5: Congratulations.
7: Blue ribbon. Yes, I know. Isn't that fantastic?
5: At the dollar store.
7: Here
5: that's for me.
6: I think you took first
7: it's
6: and second
7: blue...
6: with those two. That's amazing.
7: Elizabeth. And honorable mention.
5: It's always a pleasure. Thank you, Elizabeth.
6: Hotty toddy.
7: Y'all take care. Woo! There we go, Willie. There we go.
6: There you go.
7: Hotty toddy, baby.
5: To get these recipes, go to today.com/food.
8: Joy Bauer is here to show us how to sneak superfoods into three sweet summer treats. Somehow you did it.
2: But
8: I can't wait to eat it all.
2: So the first superfood is the raspberry. Ooh. And I love raspberries because they're one of the highest fiber fruits in town.
5: I didn't know that.
2: 8 grams of fiber per one cup. That's a huge amount. So fiber aids in digestion. It keeps you feeling full, and it also enhances heart health. Mm-hmm. And interestingly enough, the plant compounds within raspberries also can boost memory.
5: Really?
2: So what we're going to do is we're going to make a no-bake dessert pizza.
5: Look at this beauty. It's so pretty.
2: So all we do is we start with our watermelon. Mm-hmm. You slice it just like that. You make, you know, four different quarters.
5: Easy enough.
2: I'm going to add on a little bit of yogurt and dill.
8: Nice, Greek yogurt.
2: Put on some toasted pecans. And, of course, dark
8: chocolate
2: chips.
8: It
2: needs some chocolate chips. It's a dessert. And this is some toasted coconut.
5: Nice.
2: And so it's so fun. It's really easy to do. And you could really put on whatever toppings you want. Let's put on a little.
5: If you have friends over and you present that, how cool is that?
2: They think you are so clever, and it's very simple and delicious.
9: This looks like my jam. What is this?
2: So the next superfood is a peach.
5: Okay.
2: Peaches are great. They are juicy. They're refreshing. They scream summer. And they're more than 85% water, which means they're super hydrating. They also have plant compounds that have been shown in some small studies to reduce the occurrence of breast cancer.
5: Really?
2: Yeah,
5: really?
2: So we have to keep on top of that.
8: Thank you.
2: What are we going to make with a peach? We are going to make
8: peach cobbler.
2: A southern peach crumble.
5: How do you make a healthy peach cobbler?
2: And I did it.
5: Crumble.
2: There's way less sugar. So I skipped a step, and I'm actually using frozen sliced peaches, and I mix it with some vanilla extract, a little bit. It is.
5: Really?
2: I do add a little bit of maple syrup in here, but not too much. And I think all the other flavors, the peaches are what's shining through.
8: Right.
2: This went in the oven for about 30 minutes. And then you have the crumble. The crumble is ground flax seeds.
5: No way.
2: And
8: really?
2: It's almond flour and oats. So it's gluten-free. And it's actually vegan as well.
8: Wow.
2: And then you just pop this in the oven. And you get a delicious southern peach crumble.
8: And the peaches are so sweet this time of year that
2: exactly.
8: You don't need that extra
2: And you
8: sugar.
2: Can use the frozen peaches in the winter as well.
5: This is amazing,
8: delicious.
5: Joy. Okay, we have one
2: So this you're going to love.
8: Is this a milkshake?
2: This is all about lime.
8: Okay.
2: Lime is great. It's packed with vitamin C, which is wonderful for the complexion. It also helps to increase plant-based iron, which is important because a lot of people are eating vegan meals right now.
8: Right.
2: So what do you do when you have a key lime? You make key lime pie milkshake.
5: Never heard of it. That sounds amazing.
2: So it with no added sugar.
8: Right.
2: So what we have here is almond milk with dates. Dates are going to puree and give it a nice natural sweetness. And we have vanilla extract and some ice cubes.
8: Okay.
2: And then we're going to add a little secret ingredient. We're going to fake it. You can take this off. We're going to add cauliflower. We're going to add lime zest and lime juice. And then we're going to garnish it with.
8: Why does this blender have a child lock on it?
2: I know.
8: Okay,
5: you
8: wait.
5: Just put
8: here
5: cauliflower in my smoothie.
2: Here we go. You're not going to taste it. Taste that thing.
8: Really?
2: This is lime juice, lots of vitamin C. Is that good?
8: Wow, that's refreshing.
5: I like it.
2: It's
8: that's
2: thick
8: delicious.
2: And it's creamy,
5: this
2: and it's good for
5: you. Wow. In a drink.
2: Cheers.
8: Who even thinks of doing that?
2: I do.
8: Joy, thank you so much for these.
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1: Without ice cold sweets to cool you off in the sizzling heat. 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
8: Oh, we sure do. And here with a lesson on making her famous ice cream sandos and a couple of other sweet treats is Kristen Tomlin, CEO and founder of Dough, Cookie Dough Confections. Welcome, girl.
1: Hi, Kristen.
8: Thank you.
1: How are you?
10: Okay, these ice cream sandwiches are going to make you forget about every ice cream sandwich you've ever had.
1: Okay, first of all, let's start with the cookie dough.
10: Cookie dough.
1: We can't eat raw cookie dough, but you've created a raw cookie dough that we can.
10: Yes, this is totally safe to eat. So we're swapping out the egg in this recipe, and then we're actually using heat-treated flour.
1: Heat-treated?
10: Heat-treated flour, because it's going to kill any potentially harmful
1: so
10: bacteria.
1: So how do you heat-treat? How do you buy it heat-treated?
10: So we sell it heat-treated, ready to go.
8: Nice.
10: You can also learn how to heat-treat it in my cookbook. 165 degrees is what you want to do it. So you could do it in the microwave or the oven. Make it easy for yourself. Cookie dough first, always number one, and then you're going to add some mini chocolate chips.
8: Okay. Yes, which is also my nickname.
10: I love that. Is that true?
8: No.
1: She just threw that in there. Okay, so then we spread this baby out.
10: Exactly. You're going to make it as flat as possible. The key to making sure that you're going to get it out of your pan easily is lining your pan with parchment paper.
8: Uh-huh.
10: Dividing this dough into two equal portions, one for the top, one for the bottom,
8: yeah.
10: And then stick these in the freezer, get them nice and hard before we add on some ice cream.
1: I mean, we know that this has been sitting out there a little
8: bit
1: because it's melted, but how before do you take this out?
10: So I would say 15 to 20 minutes. Get it out. You actually want it kind of soft like this
8: because
10: you want it to be able to be spreadable and make it an even layer. So it's okay that it's melty. And you can use whatever your favorite flavor is. So we've got vanilla today. My favorite, of course, is cookie dough ice cream. But you could use
1: cookie
10: chocolate.
1: Cookie dough on cookie dough. That's brave.
10: Yes.
1: Love.
10: You're going to spread this out. Use the entire pint.
1: Sure, I'll help you.
10: Yeah, you can get to work here.
8: And can you put toppings, like other toppings besides or does it have to be all in the cookie dough?
10: No, I mean, you can do whatever you want. This is your dessert, your ice cream sandwich, your party.
8: Get in there.
10: When
8: yeah, you're
10: rum,
8: is there rum in this or bourbon?
10: You can put some.
8: Okay.
1: We might.
8: Yeah.
1: Okay.
10: After you have all of these layers ready to go, you're going to put this layer on top.
8: You're such a good cook.
1: Oh, thank you.
10: Thank you.
1: Wait, you put this on top, so how do you do that?
10: So you're going to just take it out.
1: Oh, look
10: at
1: that.
10: Because of the parchment paper.
1: Yeah. Let her do it.
10: Because of the parchment paper, you're just going to go right on top.
8: Oh, okay, right on top here?
10: Yeah.
1: Michelle, you got
10: exactly.
1: it. Michelle, you got it.
8: I got this.
1: This is the hard part, too.
8: Yes!
1: Oh, that's easy.
10: See? It's easy.
1: And then what do you do? Pop that back,
10: back in the freezer.
1: Okay, cool.
10: For a couple hours.
1: Okay.
10: And then we're ready to go. You're going to just cut them.
1: Mm-hmm.
10: Just like this, however big or small.
8: But this could also be a beautiful birthday cake.
1: I agree.
10: Absolutely. You don't have to cut them at all. You could just throw some candles on here. You've got your ice cream sandwich.
1: Oh, yum.
10: You can add some toppings if you want. Look at
1: how thank you. I'm going to taste it.
8: Nice.
1: Okay, let's move down to these really cool, like, charcuterie boards without the charcuterie.
10: So
1: the ice
10: this
1: cream.
10: Is a dessert treat board. If you're having a party, you have to serve all sorts of fun treats, mm-hmm. cookies, cookie mm-hmm. dough, cookie dough popsicles, or ice cream sandwiches. You can add some toppings to it.
8: Mm-hmm.
10: You can have a lot of fun.
8: That's so
1: these
8: smart.
1: Little balls are adorable.
10: Cookie dough truffles.
8: Mm-hmm. And what happens when it starts to melt?
10: Mm-hmm. Well, then you just have to eat it.
8: No.
10: You have to call everybody over and say, time to eat.
1: Awesome. Thank you so much for these cookie dough recipes and for all of the treats. Go to today.com/food. Our friend Maureen Petrowski is mixing up some summer sips straight off the pages of her new book, Zero Proof. Drinks and more.
11: Maureen, first of all, it's hot as can be.
1: Yes. We need a cool drink.
12: It's 4th of July weekend.
11: Yeah, we need a cool drink. So we're talking about mocktails, but you can make them as you like, right?
9: Exactly. You can have a zero-proof drink or you can have a full-proof, however you like it. But like Jenna said, not everybody wants a booze-laden drink or a hangover the next day. We've got a nice long weekend, and alcohol-free drinks have never been as delicious or as much fun as we're going to show you today.
1: Awesome. Well, let's start off with what you're going to show us, something you call the Gunner. Is that right?
9: Yes, it's called the Gunner Cocktail. This is really popular in Hong Kong. It's an expat drink. It's really simple. It's just a few ingredients. We've got here some ginger ale, some ginger beer, some bitters, and some lime juice. Now, I'm using a sweetened lime juice. First, I'm going to put my bitters right in the glass.
11: Wait, you know
9: this
11: what?
9: This is easy.
11: We're
9: Guess who built it right
11: we're
9: in the glass?
11: We're making it,
1: we're
11: with,
1: making it
11: you.
1: With you.
6: Is this real
9: Yay!
6: Ice?
11: Yeah.
9: Mm.
11: Okay,
9: right,
11: how much ice do you put in?
9: So I like to fill the glass with ice.
11: Fill it
9: you're
11: up.
9: You're going
11: to
9: build this right in the glass. And then you're going to just pour in your ingredients. So first, I put my bitters in.
11: Bitters?
9: Bitters?
11: Bitters? Hold on.
1: Yes,
9: a couple
1: ma'am.
9: Dashes.
1: How much do you use?
11: Bitters, the whole thing?
9: A couple dashes.
1: No.
11: A couple of what? Dashes?
9: A couple of dashes.
1: A dash.
9: Yes.
11: Okay.
1: Bitters.
11: One,
1: a dash.
11: Two, three.
9: And then the next thing I'm going to add is the lime juice. So
11: lime juice.
9: You can use fresh lime juice. And again, this is also just a dash.
11: Just a dash.
9: So a little bit
11: Don't dump
9: goes
11: it.
9: A long way. Mm. And then we're going to add half ginger ale. And half ginger beer.
11: Half ginger ale and half ginger beer.
9: Half ginger beer.
1: Now,
9: and
1: Maureen,
9: if you wanted
1: to add alcohol, what would you put in this?
9: So
11: beer?
9: This one, it's got that nice ginger, not beer, no. So ginger beer is actually non-alcoholic. But if you wanted to add alcohol, this goes great with bourbon, a nice sweet bourbon.
11: Oh, bourbon.
9: Just think about that ginger and bourbon. It's a great cocktail.
1: Our friend here said beer because I think it's kind of like a shanty. Is that right, Rope? No?
9: Well, a shandy is a beer that's mixed with fruit usually.
1: Yeah.
9: So this is using ginger beer, which is actually just... Yeah, ginger beer is ginger ale without the sugar, basically. It's a little bit more gingery, if you would.
1: Wow, I might have overdone the lime.
11: Taste mine.
1: Mine went wrong.
11: Taste mine.
1: Something was wrong.
9: Okay. How did Hoda do?
11: Oh. Mm. I like it.
1: Hoda's is better than mine.
11: Yeah, but I like both of them.
1: Did it get better?
11: Yeah, it's not bad.
9: I thought that
11: this is real good.
9: Like,
11: it's refreshing.
9: Moscow Mule. So if you like a Moscow Mule, this is a gingery, non-alcoholic version of that. Mm. So
1: okay,
11: that's really good.
1: Talk to us about a shrub.
11: Yeah, what's a shrub?
9: Okay, so this sounds a little bit weird, I know, but a shrub is a building block that can be used for all zero-proof drinks, but also all full-proof cocktails as well. It's basically the foundation, and it sounds strange, but here I've got lemon peels in sugar.
11: Okay.
9: And then you add to that some vinegar. I know, vinegar sounds like something you don't want to drink.
11: No.
9: But basically what happens is you let this all sit, and then you strain out the lemon peels, and you add in some freshly squeezed lemon juice and lime juice, and you've got this delicious shrub that you can keep in your refrigerator for up to 6 months. But the beginning of the book starts with shrubs and syrups, so that's the building blocks. I've got a strawberry balsamic shrub. I have a cherry shrub. And then this is a pineapple mint shrub. So basically, this is the beginning of your flavors. And then we can build tons of zero-proof drinks from that. And I'm going to show you a couple more right here.
1: Yeah,
11: right.
1: The spicy watermelon.
11: This sounds yummy.
9: So this is perfect for the 4th of July weekend. We've got that red color. In my shaker, I already have some ice. I'm going to add some fresh watermelon juice.
11: Mm-hmm.
9: And
11: juice.
9: I'm making a bigger batch
11: then.
9: Yes.
11: What
9: it's
11: else?
9: So delicious, right? It is so hydrating on a hot day. So then I've got here some chipotle. This is a can of chipotles. This adobo sauce is what you want. So
11: chipotle?
9: We're going to add this right in.
1: Wow.
9: I know. That's your spice.
1: That's the spice, but it's real spicy.
9: That's the spice. You get that smokiness.
11: Okay.
9: Think about pairing this with barbecue. It's

0: the whole rim.
1: So you
0: rim,
1: just pour that in
0: but
1: there.
0: But in this case, I'm just going to pour this right in here. That watermelon juice, it's so easy to get watermelon juice. If you don't have a place you can buy it, you simply just use the flesh of the watermelon. She's nice and chilled now.
1: Maureen, this looks so yummy. I know that there are so many more in your book, which we will tell everyone to get to, but for these recipes and more, and Maureen's...
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5: Yes, this has become one of our favorite segments. Carson and Siri joining us from the home kitchen, the newly renovated home kitchen, it would seem. They're going to be whipping up one of their favorite summer combinations. Good morning.
6: Good morning, guys. Thank you very much.
7: This is a really simple summer salad. It's actually in my cookbook. And you can
6: the book. Good.
7: Right there. And you can modify it with really anything that you have in your own fridge. So, yes, we have some romaine lettuce right here. Also some iceberg because you guys like iceberg a lot. Yeah. You guys, meaning you in graphics department.
6: I like the crunch.
7: We're going to start with some homemade croutons, which is the easiest thing to do. Just take some day-old bread, cut it up or rip it up.
6: I'm just going to have a little wine. Go ahead.
7: Save that for the sangria, dude.
6: I will.
7: Add some olive oil and salt and pepper. And then just throw it in a 350-degree oven. Just make sure you kind of watch it because bread can burn very easily. So we will do that.
6: And of course,
7: so there we go.
6: When we started the quarantine, I don't know how it was for you guys in your house. Dinners were easy and they were big and robust. Breakfast was what it was. Most people were fasting. Lunch became the first couple of weeks, like with the kids, it was pizza, deli sandwiches. It were like kind of full meals. And after a while, I got to slow down on the lunch thing. So we ended up buying these bags of salad. And we'd kind of pump them up a little bit. We'd add a little protein to it. We'd use a homemade dressing, and they became delicious. So this is sort of inspired by that, too.
7: Yes. So now on to the dressing. This is balsamic vinegar. This is the easiest homemade dressing that you'll ever make, and you'll make it a lot. I like to make it in a mason jar because then you can store it in your fridge easily. Lemon juice, some mustard. And Carson is going to shred some chicken because we like a little protein for the salad. You can roast a chicken, also a recipe in my cookbook, or you can buy store-bought rotisserie chickens, which are very easy and convenient.
6: Graphics, get in here.
7: So salt and pepper in the salad. And
6: I don't know if you're seeing this, but this chicken is this series recipe. Literally, it's an hour and a half of a chicken in its own juices, baked off. And then I take two forks and I kind of shred this. And this will be the protein that we'll use into the salad. But this is a really simple, delicious chicken recipe. No olive oil needed, like really nothing else but the chicken. So I'll take some of this, pull it apart, and we'll use that for the salad.
7: Yes.
6: For the sake of time, I will just do a little bit.
7: This olive oil is coming out like a tiny little drizzle. So imagine I put a half cup of olive oil in there. And then for the salad, what I like about salads is texture, color, flavors. So I like to... do some cucumbers for like a crunch, tomatoes.
6: Jack on top.
7: Yep, garbanzo beans. Now here are the homemade croutons. By the magic of television, I have some already done. All right, here we go. I like to add queso fresco, but feta, goat cheese, anything would be great.
6: All right, enough of the salad. Let's get into, this is a white peach sangria. Sangria, like a margarita, very powerful, or pina colada. This is the type of drink that is transformative. It'll take you out of the

0: the misery of your own life and put you right into a happy place. So we're going to do that. We're going to take an entire bottle of Pinot Grigio.
1: Right, here, first add some fruit.
0: Okay, well, it doesn't matter what order you do it in.
1: Okay, we just don't want the fruit to get like...
0: Okay, we got some grapes.
1: Grapes, green grapes, cantaloupe, which you can make into little melon balls if you have time, but I didn't have
0: time. And beautiful white peaches. These are lovely, aren't they?
1: And then, yes, a whole bottle of either Pinot Grigio or Moscato.
0: Let's use 30 seconds.
1: Okay, and then you're going to add lemon juice, peach nectar, and brandy.
0: And I also use a little carbonated soda. This is a... what flavor is this? Grapefruit.
1: Grapefruit. Any of the fruit. Yeah, if you can find peach, great, but if not.
0: Brandy. All right, we're going to stir this up, guys. Then you got it. I mean, it's a very simple salad using whatever you have in the house. A little sangria. Look at that. Graphics, you got that? Not lovely in there, buddy?
1: You're not allowed to drink that graphics, sorry.
0: Yeah, no, it's not for you. All right, I'll pour these off, guys.
1: Ooh, I'll have this one that has the little wine topper.
2: Carson, Siri, thank you. Jack Daly, thank you as well. I love to see Jack's Battlefield promotion as well, from graphics to camera operation.
3: What can't Jack Daly do?
4: When you think of 4th of July grilling, what's better than biting into a big, two-handed, juicy burger?
5: Okay, washing it down with a chocolate peanut butter milkshake?
4: Yes. You know it's going to be good because Sunny Anderson is here. She's the co-host of the Food Network's The Kitchen and just one of our favorites.
6: I just like to eat, and I'm glad that you guys like to have me on so I can eat and cook. What's up, Maria?
5: It smells so good. I
6: ready
5: love
6: for this?
5: I'm ready.
6: I'm going to make some burgers.
4: She knows a burger.
6: California.
5: I like a burger.
6: I mean, how many burger places are there? You know what I mean? So I'm going to show you how to make like a classic burger.
4: Okay, so what do we have?
6: Yeah, we've got some good old Chuck. That's 20% fat, 80% meat. We've got the iceberg. We've got the tomato. That's beefsteak. Everything is super typical Americana. Mm-hmm. We've got the ketchup, the mayo to mix together with the relish to make that fabulous sauce. That's what I'm going to do right now.
4: Okay.
6: Just get them onto the grill. Now,
5: smells good.
6: When people make burgers, usually the people that are like aficionados, it's just salt and pepper.
4: Right?
6: I would like for you to upgrade with one more ingredient this 4th of July.
4: What?
5: Yes, ma'am.
6: Worcestershire sauce.
5: Worcestershire.
6: Yes.
5: Worcestershire sauce.
6: So check the recipe. It's at today's show on the website. Now, this is going to go
4: this
6: on the bottom
4: good.
6: Bun. What I like to do with the Worcestershire sauce with the salt and pepper, it's like a really nice dry marinade. So I'll mix it into the chuck. I always do about a teaspoon of salt per pound of meat. And then from there, I just add in the Worcestershire, let it sit as a patty,
4: but your
6: and then
4: secret
6: put it together.
4: Sauce looks pretty good.
6: You know, I stole this. It's a million. It's like a million island sauce.
4: Yes.
6: Have you ever heard of that?
4: I sure have. You're going to put the burger on that.
6: Yeah, burger right onto
4: that.
6: That.
4: I figured that out
6: you
4: all
6: did,
4: by myself.
6: Maria,
4: was it even in the cue card?
6: What's your favorite burger type to
4: just
6: have?
4: Plain, I actually just like a plain burger.
6: Yeah.
4: I like onions.
6: Do you like it with cheese? Like a little bit of cheese?
4: No, I don't really like onions that much.
6: Too bad.
4: But everybody else does, yeah.
6: Maria, that's okay because, you know, you're fitting into them jeans.
4: Yeah,
6: that's
4: you know what, Jenny? You know who's
5: this
4: not fitting
5: good.
4: Into the jean and going to take a bite of your cheeseburger?
6: Let me know what you think.
4: All
6: right, so that's the classic. I've also got my Tex-Mex burger here, and all the recipes for my burger bar are online, so you can get all kinds of different toppings and flavors for your burgers today.
4: Let's move on to fries.
6: All right, so
4: there's
6: fries.
4: That girl that takes the bite.
6: Are you going to do it?
4: No, I'm not going to do it.
6: I just was that girl, and it felt really good. It was beautiful. I'm going to be that girl in about 2 minutes.
4: Okay. Yep.
6: All right, so fries, right? We got the burger. You need the fries. Who's doing the double fry method in the summertime? It's way too hot. Just put these freezer joints into the actual oven. Now,
4: freezer
6: a trick,
4: joints.
6: If you're going to bake them and not fry them,
4: right.
6: A little bit of
4: Pan?
6: Cooking spray.
4: Yeah.
6: Put it in the bag, and then just kind of shake it around. That's going to allow it to crisp up a lot better. Now, your face says, I don't want crisp fries. And
4: well,
6: that's okay.
4: I love extra crispy fries.
6: Do you know what my
4: like
6: face
4: extra.
6: Says? This is what's going to make
4: and
6: any
4: this.
6: Kind of fry. It could be soft potatoes. It could be crispy potatoes. It's a mixture of just garlic, parsley, and some Parmesan cheese.
4: Yeah. Oh.
6: You chop it all together on the board.
4: Those are kissing fries.
6: So it really kind of comes together.
4: You're going to kiss somebody
6: hit
4: with those
6: with
4: fries.
6: Just a little bit of salt.
4: Right.
6: Lots of pepper. You know, you may got to have a little
4: she's
6: bit of garlic
4: the thing.
6: In them,
4: she's
6: too.
4: She's eating over there. He
6: yeah.
4: Pay attention.
6: Then you're
4: going
6: to get it into the fries fresh out of the oven so that cheese kind of just starts to stick to it. Toss
4: oh my
6: it.
4: God.
6: And you're
4: Look
6: good to
4: that.
6: Go.
4: You know what else?
6: Yeah.
4: Goes with fries?
6: My chocolate peanut butter shake
4: Your
6: with
4: chocolate
6: jelly.
4: Chocolate peanut butter shake with a little jelly.
6: Yeah, I'm just trying
4: those
6: to.
4: Straws for 4th of July.
6: Yes. Yeah. So you're going to take chocolate ice cream, some peanut butter, blitz it together, add in a little bit of strawberry jelly or
4: I'm
6: any
4: dead.
6: Kind of jam.
4: I mean, you have to taste this. OMG.
6: America, get pregnant and eat.
4: Yes!
6: To get these recipes.
4: Oh my God, this is good.
6: Go to today.com.
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10: 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Oh, how tender. 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And over to Becca, who's whispering affirmations to her can.
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10: 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It's not a science thing, but it's a Pepper Thing. Why do they all do it? All for that sweet, delicious, truly one-of-a-kind taste of Dr. Pepper. It's a Pepper Thing.
12: What better way to celebrate warmer weather than a backyard party? Today, contributor Elizabeth Highschool's here. She has some quick and easy ideas to help us entertain. No stress, no mess, just yum.
13: That's it. You know, the thing is about summer entertaining that makes it so easy and fun is that, you know, you don't have to do it inside. You're going to go outside. Mother Nature's already decorated everything yes. for you. You don't have to worry about dust bunnies under your couch.
12: I like the paper plate,
13: yeah.
12: too.
13: Yes,
12: can
13: absolutely.
12: We just say amen to a paper plate?
13: We've got amazing paper plates. So we're going to start with burgers. And these aren't just your average burgers. Honey, we are going to stuff these with pimento cheese.
12: I know.
13: Two of my favorite things in the entire world.
12: By the way, you're
13: now,
12: speaking this Southerner Jennifer.
13: I know. Please look at them. They're so excited. Okay, I'm sorry. Yeah, go ahead and get them.
12: But they want the pimento.
13: And the pickles.
12: She wants the pickles.
13: One of the best days of my life.
14: Other than the children.
13: Now, the thing you need to remember is that you don't want to overstuff this. I mean, you want to because we love it so much, but if you do too much, just going to ooh and goo everywhere.
12: It's ground beef.
13: Yes.
12: Okay,
13: I guess I should have started there.
12: Well, okay,
13: I got excited about the pimento cheese. So it's onions, it's ketchup, it's a little bit of egg to help bind it, salt and pepper.
12: Okay.
13: We're going to add that in here. So you can go ahead and start that. Why don't you do that?
12: I'll do that.
13: And I'm getting to my part that I'm so excited about.
12: Okay, me too.
13: And then we're going to take our other patty, we're going to put it on top. Now, you just want to press and seal. Press and seal.
12: Okay.
13: Make sure that you get that really, really sealed because otherwise when we get over here to this pan, it's going to turn into
12: a
13: mess.
12: So you used a melon scooper, not an ice cream scooper. A melon scooper is the right amount of cheese.
13: It really is. It really is.
12: All right.
13: Okay. Now, we want to make sure we got to get this pan as hot as the hinges of hell. I mean, it has got to be so damn hot.
15: That's hot.
13: Because otherwise it's just, it is not going to get that beautiful crust.
12: All right.
13: Let it sit.
12: Got it. Check.
13: Let it sit.
12: Yes.
13: Don't start bothering it with this spatula. Leave it alone. I always see people in there. Scrape
12: yeah,
13: it.
12: Yeah, I like to do a nice press down.
13: No, whoa. You don't. No, you
15: press
13: down. You lose all the juices. The juices stay in.
12: Okay.
13: So now we have our gorgeous burger.
12: Can I stop doing that?
13: Yes.
12: Okay.
13: We're going to build this burger.
12: But wait, the hot pan, isn't it going to get burned on the outside?
13: No.
12: How do I make sure it cooks through?
13: No. You want that caramelized crust. I mean, that's what the burger, that's the best part of it. So it's perfectly fine. We're going to go about 7 minutes on each side. That'll be done and ready to go.
12: Got it.
13: Now, we're just going to add bacon. We've got some bread and butter pickles. You don't need to go mucking this up with a bunch of stuff.
12: What about the sauce?
13: A
12: dry bun?
13: I mean, if you want that, you can have it. A little bit of mayonnaise is fine. A little bit of ketchup. Mm-hmm. But you've got all that good pimento inside. You don't need
12: okay, wait. Let's get a verdict from the taste test.
13: You could put a little more pimento on top. You could put pimento on top.
12: There's never enough pimento.
13: Absolutely. Right? Now, this is our cornbread salad. I mean, I'm telling you, it will make potato salad look like a fool. It is the finest thing. And I know it sounds strange.
12: It looks so pretty.
13: But kind of think croutons. Think cornbread croutons is where I'm going with this. And then you layer up all the good stuff. You've got cheese. You've got bacon. You've got ranch dressing.
12: Yes.
13: I mean, there ain't anything better.
15: Say
13: and
15: amen.
13: Seriously, we've got a little bit of fresh corn. Layer. And then let it sit. Let it all that goodness soak in.
12: Is there a trick to making it look so pretty and getting a layer like
13: well,
12: that?
13: Well, no. I mean, it's super simple. You can start with your cornbread, and then you add all of your other things, and then continue to layer it up, and it'll be that pretty.
12: All right.
13: Now we're getting to my favorite part, and that's a cocktail.
12: Yeah.
13: Woo! So we've got some watermelon mojitos.
12: Mm-hmm.
13: But look what we're going to do. So you have your watermelon. We got to cut it out anyway. So why don't we just save it? I mean, let's leave this. We're going to pull this, and then we're going to make this fabulous little cooler. Is that not adorable?
12: Yeah, we'll show that in a minute.
13: And you can even get a bigger watermelon if you want. We're going to keep, you want to keep scooping?
12: Sure.
13: Okay, we'll let you scoop for just a second.
12: Sure.
13: So all we do is we do a simple syrup with sugar, mint, and water. We're going to cook that down, let it cool.
12: What do you mean cook?
13: We're going to boil.
12: Like put it, you're going to heat this up?
13: Yeah. No, I'm sorry. We're going to make a simple syrup first when we're making the drink. I'm going to go back to talking about the drink.
12: Okay.
13: So we have our water, we have our sugar, and a little bit of mint. Mm-hmm. Let that, cook it, let it melt, and then we're going to cool it.
12: Okay.
13: And then we add that to our frozen watermelon chunks. Mm-hmm. Once we take this out of here, we want to put this in the freezer, let it freeze, and then we're going to put it all in the blender and blend it up. So it's a frozen cocktail. We'll top it with a little bit of club soda. Mm-hmm. Here is our absolutely beautiful watermelon.
12: This is so cute. So you just scooped it out and made an ice bucket.
13: Exactly.
12: Nice.
13: And now look, the thing is, though, is that you want, I love this. This is it's a gift to bring to your hostess. Oh. You want to know how to be a good guest so that you can invite it back. I mean, if you were raised right, you know to bring something.
12: Of course.
13: And so this is one of my favorites. It's paper plates, adorable paper plates. And then the little tag says, oh, let me do the dishes. So you bring that. You've got the paper plates. Isn't that adorable?
15: Funny.
13: And there are lots of really fun ones. Like, look at the ones they've got. So they've got these wonderful bamboo plates.
15: Bamboo.
13: You can throw it away. Yep. Nobody's going to be in the kitchen cussing because they were left to do all the dishes.
12: So, but I didn't even know you were doing this paper plates thing. And that's the first thing I thought of. If you're outside, paper plates.
13: You've got to.
12: Yeah.
13: I mean, it really does make it so much more simple. And that's what summer's about. Summer is easy, laid back, and fun.
12: Did y'all taste that drink?
15: Yes.
12: So even the mocktail is good. I don't know how you did
13: good.
12: Elizabeth, thank you. Recipesatoday.com/food.
4: Laura Vitale is a cooking sensation who's stirring up a lot of buzz for her popular YouTube channel called Laura in the Kitchen. That's right. She's also the host of Simply Laura on the Cooking Channel. And today she is making a classic dad favorite. I think it's everyone's favorite.
12: Yeah, I was going to say.
4: Fries. This is a crowd pleaser.
16: It's really easy, so versatile, no deep frying, but all the crispy deliciousness.
4: Okay. We love this, so let's get to it.
12: Here's what are ingredients?
16: So in here, you're going to have, like, your suspects for a good burger. You've got good ground beef. Mm-hmm. I like to use a little steak seasoning, Worcestershire sauce, and this is my secret, grated onion and garlic. So if you want to add all that in there,
4: ma'am.
16: If you don't want to use beef, you can use turkey or ground chicken. Okay. If you have a vegetarian in your family, take this stuff, add a little oil, and substitute for some portobello mushrooms.
4: Should I sprinkle a little salt on there?
16: Yes. Please.
4: Yeah, my mom loves a portobello burger.
16: Yes, and it's so good. And then you would use a really good Swiss and be perfect.
4: And you have to stir this around. You just kind of mush it,
16: I would do it with my hands, but I don't want you to get dirty.
4: Okay, cool.
16: So what you do is you form them into patties.
12: Do you have a trick for patty making?
16: Yes. So basically what you want to do is you make your patty, right? But this is the trick to get a really good flat burger. Mm-hmm. You take two fingers and you make an indent in the center.
12: Yeah.
16: And then you pop them on a really hot cast iron skillet or even on your outdoor grill. And as they cook, they pop up in the middle. So they're flat. You don't have that dough.
4: Oh, I love that.
16: Yes.
12: Cool.
4: Pop that on the grill.
16: Pop that
4: do you do
16: on
4: it on both sides, the finger thing?
16: You can really just do it on one side and it's fine.
12: Okay.
16: So in here, I've got some mayo and I like to use some whole grain mustard.
12: Mm-hmm.
16: You mix that all together, right? And then when you come to building your burger, you're going to put your cheese on there. It'll sit nice and melty.
12: Yeah.
16: Throw a couple of ice cubes in there. It creates steam and it really melts the cheese.
12: Ooh, I like
4: this. This is like your special sauce.
16: This is like special sauce and it's just good quality mayo and some good quality whole grain mustard.
4: I'm stepping over here.
16: Yeah. That's it. Yes. And then you just build a burger. You've got your bun with your sauce.
12: Mm-hmm.
16: You've got your cheese. Burger.
12: Mm-hmm.
16: Yes. Delicious. I like a little lettuce, tomato.
12: I like to put a little salt on my tomato.
16: That's
12: kinda
16: a good
12: nails
16: point.
12: It. Yeah.
16: That way you can really season
12: brings
16: it
12: out.
4: What else is good? Us Texans like a little avocado.
12: What about French fries?
16: I do like that.
12: So I feel intimidated by making a French
16: fries. French fries, these are really easy. The recipe will be on the website, I'm sure. But basically all I do is I take regular russet potatoes, I soak them into some cold water, pop them in the microwave for a few seconds, and then throw them once you dry them up with a little oil and seasoning in a hot oven at 425 and they get crispy.
4: Laura, you can do it all.
16: I can
4: Thank
16: do it
4: Thank you
16: all.
4: So much. This is a perfect recipe.
12: The fries and the special sauce is good, too.
4: Oh, really? I should try that. So to get these recipes.
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20: My friend, good to see you.
21: Great to see you. Thank you for having me.
20: So you're doing the backyard staple, a barbecue, a burger.
21: Pig Beach Barbecue Burger.
20: And it starts with
21: the sauce. So the first thing we need is a little bit of mayonnaise. Al, you want to help me out
20: sure,
21: here?
20: Sure, you bet.
21: All right, in our bowl, we have a little mayonnaise.
20: Okay.
21: Pig Beach barbecue mustard sauce, which is what gives us that sort of like unique flavor to it all.
20: Okay.
21: Some ketchup, chopped pickles, and a little bit of our all-purpose barbecue seasoning. So these chopped pickles are also the pickles that we're going to be putting on the burger that we've done ourselves.
22: So delicious.
21: Yeah, so we make them. They're amazing. They're light, crisp, bright, vibrant, just amazing.
22: Okay. What was the last thing you just put in there?
21: A little bit of all-purpose barbecue seasoning. We put it on our ribs. We put it on our pork shoulders. We put it basically on everything. It's going to be on that corn that's going to be down at the end of the table pretty soon. All right, so now we got a burger sauce made. You're going to put that in a non-reactive container, put it in your fridge. It'll hold for about 2 weeks, no problem. Pull it out whenever you want to dip a burger, hot dog, anything you want into it. It's delicious.
22: Okay. Now, that's the secret sauce.
21: That's the secret sauce.
22: That's the secret sauce.
20: Not so secret.
21: All right, so next, we got to cook up our burgers. I love using a blend that's like brisket and short rib, chuck, but whatever you can find, cook it up. It's delicious. Then we're going to season it with a little bit of my pepper. It's a little bit of salt, pepper, and a little accent. That accent helps give like a nice umami flavor to that burger.
20: Basically like an MSG.
21: Exactly. Yeah. Exactly.
20: Which gets a bad rap.
21: It gets a bad rap. I mean, it's a little bit is delicious. Yeah. It goes a long way and won't do any harm to you.
22: Salt your burgers.
21: You do. Season everything. You always got to season them first because that's going to get all that flavor out of the meat. Mm-hmm. We're going to go out of our grill, nice and hot heat, get it cooking. I like to cook my burgers still, you know, about a medium, but whatever you want to cook them to, they're going to take probably around 5 to 8 minutes, depending upon the thickness of the patty that you're using.
22: Okay.
21: When they get finally cooked, you're going to last couple of minutes, you're going to put a piece of cheese on it and melt them down.
23: What kind of cheese do you like?
21: I'm an American cheese guy on my burger. It melts perfectly. It's the best cheese out there for a burger, in my humble opinion.
20: A big mistake people make, pressing down the burger.
21: Don't ever press down the burger because you're going to squeeze out all those natural juices.
22: So tempting because you want to feel like you're doing something.
21: I know, but don't because it also flares up the grill and you're going to get really bad smoke flavor on the meat. We love smoke, just not that kind of smoke flavor.
20: And then
21: next, let it rest on the tray. Let those juices just kind of naturally come out so they don't soak out your bun. And then we're going to put our burger together. A little bit of that secret sauce on the bottom bun.
22: And these pickles are you eating it already?
21: So we're going to put some of our cured quick pickles on top of the burger.
20: I love the potato bun, right?
21: I love the potato bun. For me, that's the perfect soft, sweet, squishy burger bun out there.
22: This is my favorite burger.
21: That's all we want it to be. Top it off and dive on in and enjoy it.
20: Your corn. Mexican
21: street corn. Well, while we're getting the Mexican street corn, a huge shout out to my co-author and friend, Super Chef Shane McBride.
20: Mm-hmm.
21: Amazing. Thank you. You know, he's the best. So he co-wrote this book with me, and I couldn't have done it without him. And also the famous Katie Stilo.
22: Katie!
21: Over in the back over there. Katie. Her and Anthony Contrino had great, they helped us style the food for the pictures of the book. So a huge shout out to them. Ken Goodman, Judy Choth, all the people that helped us write this book. So Mexican street corn. Mm. In this bowl over here, while you guys are munching, I'm going to put some sour cream to some mayonnaise.
22: This is so good. This burger is
21: everything
22: I love about a burger.
21: You want. a little bit of chopped cilantro, chopped garlic, and then we're going to add some lime juice. This is the simplest thing in the world, but this sauce on corn, I promise you, is like the most delicious thing in the world. And it's my favorite way of eating corn in the summertime. Grill it off, get a nice char, good flavor. And then after it comes off the grill, we're just going to take it. It's okay. We're going to take it, brush it with some of this delicious sauce we made with that mayonnaise and that sour cream. Finish it off.
22: So why are you making noises?
0: You cook it right on the grill. You don't
22: have to cook it on the grill. Wait, Craig is making noises. I'm like, okay, let me try it.
1: What is in that?
22: What noise just came out of your body?
21: This is that sauce we just made with the sour cream, the mayonnaise, the garlic,
22: and then
21: there's the cilantro, and some lime juice. And then there's some cotija cheese that we'll top it off with.
22: Oh, my God.
21: And then finish it again with a little bit of that all-purpose barbecue seasoning on top. And there you have some great – it's my favorite way of eating corn. Cook it the whole way on the grill. Take those husks, pull them back like that. It makes a beautiful display for your friends, family, and loved ones.
1: Abdu, ladies and gentlemen, you're the man.
21: I love you guys.
2: It's a guacamole crunch burger with a kicked up mango salsa.
22: Oh, I like it.
2: And here to show us how it's done is vegan chef Chloe Coscarelli.
22: Hi. We love when you come because sometimes when we have a vegan chef, we don't know if we're going to love the food. We always love your food.
23: Yay. Absolutely. All right. Well, if you want to eat more vegetables, mm-hmm. you don't feel like salad.
2: Yes.
23: We're going to make burgers, sliders, and meatloaf. Whole vegan.
2: Wow.
23: So we're going to start with our patty. We're making it from scratch.
2: All right.
23: So here we have an onion. We are going to caramelize it. Al, if you want to throw our onions right in the pan.
2: Okay. And is this just a regular olive oil in here?
23: It's a little bit of olive oil, and we're going to slow cook it for about 20 minutes until it gets sweet and juicy and caramelized.
2: Yeah.
22: Look what happened.
2: Ooh.
23: Because in a normal beef burger, you have a lot of animal fat.
2: Sure.
23: So we want that moisture and that juiciness from our caramelized onions.
2: Okay.
23: Let's move over here. We are going to add our caramelized onions to black beans.
2: Mm-hmm.
23: If you want to go ahead and add all of these in.
2: So is sweet potato?
23: Roasted sweet potato.
22: Okay. Roasted sweet
23: brown
22: potato.
23: Rice, some breadcrumbs, which you could use gluten-free if you would like.
22: Is the brown rice cooked or?
23: It's cooked short grain brown rice, and
22: cooked,
23: that's going to bind our veggie burger together because we're not using any eggs or cheese.
22: Mm-hmm. Okay.
23: Some salt, a little sriracha for a kick of spice.
22: Now, are those beans cooked? Did you cook those?
23: The black beans are, it's actually one can of black beans.
2: So it's
23: super easy, economical. You're going to mix it together. Mm-hmm. If someone wants to put gloves on, we can mix it actually with our hands.
22: What? Roker.
23: This is a great way to get your kids involved. Everyone can form their own patty. And I love
1: sweet. Maybe they should have been the large.
23: We can use the spoon. Yeah, you don't have to use your hands or if you don't want
2: Three
23: to.
2: 3 hours later.
23: All right. So these are the patties that we got it. Yeah, just, I'm going to scoot over.
2: Okay.
23: Yeah, we're going to throw, we're going to throw our patties on a nice sizzling olive oil.
2: Sizzle.
23: Getting that char is really going to help you with that meaty flavor, a little bit of crispy, about 3 minutes on each side.
2: Okay.
23: Let's top it with some guacamole.
22: Yeah.
23: Hope if you want to make this, you can use a fork.
2: You want some gloves?
23: To mash the avocado. Super simple, a little lime juice, and we're just going to give it a little bit of salt.
22: That's it?
23: If you want to use store-bought guacamole, that's a great time saver.
2: No judging.
22: Okay, so mush.
23: All right, let's add over. We are making a mango salsa. This will make it like fresh and sweet
2: on
23: top.
2: Do you have a tip for how to peel a mango?
22: Watch this.
23: So we
22: this
23: are going to score it.
22: Look, watch.
23: You can also buy diced mango if you
22: do
23: not want to deal.
22: Oh, you do? Yes. Watch.
23: Amazing.
22: 1, 2, 3. Pop.
2: Oh!
23: And then you just shave it off.
2: Yeah.
23: And we are going to mix
22: it. Good?
2: I love that.
22: Yeah.
23: With some jalapeno, lime juice, and a little agave for extra sweetness.
22: So this is the mango
23: Go
22: salsa.
23: Ahead and
22: mix
23: toss
22: that
23: it
22: up.
23: Together. Al, come on over here.
22: Yeah.
23: Let's build a burger. All right. You can go crazy however you like it.
2: Okay.
23: Use the toppings you like. We have some crispy tortilla strips to put on top, some avocado. The mango salsa will give
22: goes
23: it a little bit of spice.
2: Okay.
23: And no one's going to miss the meat with these.
2: That's fantastic.
23: Yeah, there's so many components. I think sometimes veggie burgers get a bad rap if they're kind of simple or bland. But I like to pack in lots of flavor. And these are really easy to make.
2: Wow.
23: You can also make the patties ahead of time. Keep them in your freezer.
2: Oh.
23: And just cook them up.
2: Sliders.
23: Tell me what you guys think. Now, we also have some pesto parmesan sliders.
22: This is the pesto parmesan.
23: Made with pesto, cashew mozzarella.
2: Oh.
23: And then we have a holiday cashew nut roast. So it's like a meatloaf, but with no meat and a country gravy on top.
2: That's fantastic. Really great.
22: That's really good,
2: Chloe. Thank you so much.
23: Thank you, guys.
2: Happy New Year.
22: Delicious.
2: To get these recipes, go to today.com.

0: all, Alex is glowing.
1: What happened?
2: Yeah,
0: you look gorgeous.
2: Good hair, you got good. Everything's happening.
3: It's the hamburgers.
0: Even we also want to just say that you're the host of Food Network's Supermarket Stakeout, and she's here with a decadent burger. And by decadent, we mean a big baby.
2: This
0: a
2: is
0: big
2: huge.
0: Burger.
2: So wait, what are we doing here, Alex? What's first step?
3: Well, I'm making a cheese sauce. Would you throw this
2: cheese
3: in? Parmesan and
2: like
3: a little cheddar. And what? Okay, I like your style. My tip was going to be add your cheese slowly so it doesn't clump.
0: Alex.
3: Go ahead, add that parmesan nice and slowly. New York City style.
0: Yes.
3: Dump it in.
0: Okay.
3: And you stir it, a little mustard, a little hot sauce. You just add a little bit to just a little warm cream.
2: That's going to be the sauce on top of the burger. Is that what you're talking about?
3: Yeah,
2: this is
3: like
2: dunky.
0: Or a dippy sauce.
2: Dip sauce.
3: Yeah, I mean, you could literally make this cheese sauce and then just
2: do whatever.
0: Put chips in it.
3: Potato chips or whatever.
2: Okay, so now the big Mongo burger.
3: The big moment is we're doing a triple-decker burger with the cheese sauce, okay? We're going all out.
0: You really are.
2: What are you doing to us?
3: For some, but you said I look all glowy.
2: You do.
3: It's all the hamburgers. So this is just a mix. Right, 85-15. We want short rib and sirloin. Those are the good cuts. We form our burgers nice and thin for the triple decker.
0: I like that because
3: like that
0: they're three burgers.
2: Now, do you put anything in there other than
0: you
2: the ground
0: just
2: meat?
0: Just keep it that.
3: You know what? I'm glad you asked. People are always working their burgers.
2: Yeah.
3: It gets tough, the meat.
0: Oh.
3: Just make a little patty. Be gentle.
2: But you don't want to add spices in there. You put them out. You
0: just,
2: put just salt
0: just
2: and pepper
0: plain
2: at the
0: meat
2: end.
0: With some salt and pepper.
3: That's it.
0: What? You're a classic.
3: Yeah, exactly. And then we just drop them in a hot pan and you just get them cooking.
0: Is there oil on that?
3: Yeah, a little bit. No oil on the burgers themselves, but just pop them right in the pan like this, right?
0: But what's in the pan?
3: Just a little hot canola oil.
0: Oh, okay.
3: That's it. We keep it really simple. You could throw these on the grill. When you're done cooking them and you have these lovely burger juices, that's where we make our onion topping. We go right in the same pan.
0: Oh.
3: And, pickle juice.
0: Pickle juice.
3: In with the onions because it's like zingy,
2: vinegary. Yeah, I kind of like that.
0: I love this idea. Yeah. You're using the meat juice and some pickle juice.
3: And it's sitting in your fridge in the jar of pickles. You have one lonely pickle. Like, help me.
2: Get it.
0: That's true. What are you going to do with
2: Dump it? Dump
0: it
2: in there.
0: Salad dressings. I heard that if you have cramps, you should drink pickle juice.
2: Is that true?
0: I'm not sure.
3: I think that if you have Memorial Day needs for a triple-decker burger, it's good too.
2: Yeah.
3: Let's throw that in there.
2: Okay, what are we making here? What is
3: so
2: this, a side salad?
3: A little topping.
2: Topping.
3: With a little oil, vinegar, a little lemon, a little
0: I feel like that takes it up a notch.
2: Mm-hmm.
3: Well, here's my other little tip is instead of doing slices that slide all around with the tomatoes, we cut them up so they don't fall out
0: Look,
3: as
0: to put
3: much.
0: A little beautiful salad on your hamburger.
2: So, so you toast your bun.
0: So you do, I toast my bun.
3: Are you a toaster?
0: Yes, of course I am.
3: Yeah, let's toast it up.
0: Sorry, Hoda.
3: No, you like, you know what, for a hot dog, however, I don't.
2: Because you want that.
3: I want that mushy New York style dog vibe.
0: Okay, so here's the cheese sauce.
3: So this is how we build. A little of those pickly onions, a little bit of that cheese sauce, and we just build. Right, that nice mix.
2: And then another patty on top?
3: Yeah, we do that. And then we cheese sauce. Please.
0: Three is
3: Dr. Cheese sauce.
2: Yes, okay, yes, ma'am. This is like humongo.
3: This is America.
2: Yes.
3: This is Memorial Day.
2: More. Yes. One more bun.
3: Less is more.
2: Oh, we got to try them.
3: Yeah, let's get it.
2: Oops.
4: It's a lot.
0: Perfect. I think three might be too many. Just saying.
3: Yeah, no, you know, you can.
2: Now, can you put ketchup on this, or you're not for that?
3: You can totally put ketchup.
0: I don't think mine has cheese sauce.
3: I can't work
0: it. Oh, that's yours.
2: We're switching.
0: Oops.
2: Give me that.
3: And then there's a little potato salad to go with that. You could do two of these. Just clean and oil your grill and get it good and hot, and you will have great results. Keep it simple.
2: So yummy.
3: The last moment of this segment is just people chewing. I think this is a testament to the fact that people have got to get down
5: with this.
0: Potato salad is basically has relish in it and mustard.
3: It's no mayo. It's just a little olive oil and mustard to keep it light.
2: Olive oil and mustard, that's it?
0: But there's pickles. What are these pickles?
3: And chopped up pickles and pickle juice.
2: And pickle juice.
3: I put pickle juice in everything.
0: Yeah. Alex, you're the best. So to get this recipe, head to today.com/food.

0: If you're celebrating a weekend or you just want a great barbecue during the week, I have got the menu for you. And it's all going to come right out of your pantry and your fridge. I just have some pancetta on the stove, just bubbling away and cooking up. Now, you could use ham if you wanted to. You could use bacon if you wanted to. I actually had the pancetta in the fridge. This is nice and crispy, and I wanted it this crispy because I'm putting it in my favorite can of baked beans. Here is the trick. I am going to make the most amazing sauce. The same sauce I use on my ribs, which are going to be spare ribs, pork ribs, and a beef rib, is what I'm going to put in my baked beans. You need to start off with your favorite barbecue sauce, a little bit of that, and a lot in this bowl, because this is what's going to cover your pork ribs. Then to this, I'm going to put molasses, just a little bit of sweetness. If you don't have molasses, you can use brown sugar, hot sauce. I like it a little hot and I like it a little spicy. So that's going to go in both of these. And then I'm going to use some Montreal seasoning and I put that in both of these. And I'm also going to use this on my beef rib. So I'm just going to roast it in the oven like that. And just spread it around. Give this a stir all together. Look at how dark it makes the canned beans. It makes it look like it's from scratch. And all of those beautiful, crunchy little bits of pancetta really kick up the flavor a lot. And then that goes into the oven. You only need to bake this for about 30 minutes. And I promise you, these are the best baked beans you are ever going to taste. Okay, go in here, stir this up. I'm putting this over my pork ribs. And just kind of work it around. And of course, I have lined a baking sheet with aluminum foil. This is kind of sticky, and I don't think you want to deal with the mess after the fact. Now I'm going to take a very, very, very little amount of this and then put it right on my beef rib. Just a little line, not too much, just enough for flavor. That is going to be sticky and caramelized and crunchy, which I absolutely love. And then you're going to have the gorgeous barbecue beef ribs. Now these will go into the oven. Again, low and slow. I'm going to put the beans in. When those are 30 minutes away from being done, look at those. That is a beautiful thing. Look at that. Beef ribs, pork ribs. They're in there about 300, 325 degrees. This is just about 2 hours sometime, just a little bit longer. Look at this. This is a delicious meal. Let's talk about dessert and then it's cocktail time. We love them as kids. We still love them today. And they become great, cute, easy little crafty snacks. This is just icing out of a container. And all I'm going to do here is take the icing, put it in a plastic bag, snip the tip off just so it's a small little hole. And then I'm going to pipe some sandal strings onto my cookie like that. Everybody has a great pair of flip-flops. And these are my flip-flop cookies. A little red candy, a little yellow candy. You can even do some sprinkles if you have them. Aren't those the cutest? And so easy. I love them. Now it's cocktail time. You get to celebrate life with this cocktail. It is a pineapple tropical rum punch. And it's going to start off with a concentrate. This is just a punch concentrate. Then what you want to do is you want to add just a cupful of water to this. 1 cup of lemon lime soda, and then you get 1 cup of rum. Now, if you are not a rum fan, it doesn't matter if you drink vodka in this, or if you like gin in it, or if you want tequila in it, just put something in it. Then just some pineapple juice would be delicious in this. And finally, I am gonna put in chunked pineapple. I do save the rings for the glass. And then give this a stir. pineapple tropical rum punch. Now, if you want to get down with your bad cocktail time self, cherries with the stems. And look at how pretty. That looks like a summer day. And these are fantastic pantry perfect recipes and a pantry.
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0: 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And here to help us all out, we've got one of the kings of barbecue, Rodney Scott. 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And he's cooking up some ribs. Hi, Rodney.
1: Yes. Good morning. How are you?
0: I love your shirt, and I love some ribs. But I have to say, I'm intimidated by cooking them or grilling them. What makes a secret to a good rib?
1: The secret to a good rib, you want to,
0: No, that's okay.
1: The secret to a good rib is you find a rib of your choice. In this particular situation, we have the spare rib. So our spare rib is one of the inexpensive cuts.
0: Mm-hmm.
1: And we have Rodney's rib rub. So follow me if you will. You would take your spare rib, once you've taken the membrane off, and you're going to sprinkle it.
0: I like it.
1: Yeah, just a nice sprinkle.
0: So how do you know when you've got enough rub on the ribs? When do you stop sprinkling?
1: You will stop sprinkling around about 2 tablespoons or when you got a nice generous coverage like such.
0: Okay, cool.
1: You don't want to leave too many bare spots. Once you do one side, you want to flip it over.
0: Mm-hmm.
1: You want to do the exact same thing. Again, you can see that the membrane has been removed.
0: Mm-hmm. So how hot do we get that grill to put
1: You want your grill at about 200 to about 250. You don't want to get too hot too fast. And another secret you want to always do with that is take this little flap.
0: Mm-hmm.
1: So that spot doesn't look like it didn't receive any love.
0: Yeah, that's good. Let's give it all love.
1: And once you get your slab all seasoned, you don't want to rub it. You don't want to put it in. Rodney's rib rub is very, very potent. You don't want to rub it all in. Okay.
0: So now you put that
1: technology again.
0: It's okay.
1: We'll get one ear.
0: Now you're gonna. Can you still hear me? You want to put that baby on the grill?
1: I can hear you. I can hear you.
0: Good.
1: We already have one smoking for you.
0: Oh, look at that.
1: As you can see.
0: Yes.
1: So when the bones start to stick out just a little bit like such,
0: mm-hmm.
1: and you get that nice color,
0: yeah,
1: a little bit of char,
0: good.
1: Yeah,
0: you turn the
1: but
0: baby
1: before
0: over
1: before you flip it, mm-hmm. always want to be sure and mop it first.
0: Mop it.
1: This is what we call mop, flip, mop.
0: Okay.
1: This is how we instruct our guys. You want to put your sauce on.
0: Wow,
1: this is a Rodney sauce. If you prefer your own, that's your choice, but I prefer Rodney's.
0: We prefer yours.
1: Yeah.
0: All right, can we get to the corn? We just have about a minute, and let's get to that street corn.
1: Our street corn has already been grilled a little bit. You want to take a little mayo.
0: Mm-hmm.
1: You want to make sure you got your mayo on there.
0: Yum.
1: And we call it King Street corn because we're located on King Street in beautiful Charleston, South Carolina.
0: Yes.
1: And we have some crumbled cheese here, some Rodney's pork skin.
0: Can you use any cheese or what do you?
1: Any cheese of your choice, as long as it's a little dry and crumpled.
0: Yep.
1: And you want to add a little chive. This is for that neighbor that thinks your food never looks good.
0: Yeah, I was going to say, put that chive on there and impress everybody.
1: Yeah.
0: Delicious.
1: We have some previous here.
0: Well, Rodney, thank you so much. I hope you enjoy that delicious food. We wish we could smell it. It looks good. Thank you,
1: thank
0: Rodney.
1: You.
0: To get these,
1: thank you.
0: Thank you. To get these recipes, head to today.com/food. We are back with the greatest. Don't you love Valerie Carson? Valerie Bertinelli's back. She's got one of her special recipes.
2: Family, we call it family. Oh, yeah. That's right. These are recipes that are light. Excuse me. I have my own little surgical issue on Monday. These are light dishes. And Val, in the summer, like, nobody wants to cook heavy.
3: Yeah. Right.
2: But we don't want to substitute, you know, flavor for that. Either.
3: Yeah. And you are not going to substitute flavor with this marinade does two things. It's going to marinate your chicken. It's also going to be a great sauce for the chicken thighs.
4: You love chicken thighs.
3: That's I do.
2: That's, me too.
4: Me too.
3: They have so much flavor. So we have a little sesame seed oil.
4: Yeah.
3: We have some rice wine vinegar, mm-hmm. and we have some soy sauce. And in there, we also have some grated ginger and some grated garlic and some vegetable oil. So we're going to give that
4: just that's it. A whisk.
3: This is going to be your sauce. So you could dip gyoza in this. You could dip egg rolls in this. You could dip salmon, anything. You could put it on anything.
2: Is it we're a marinade put it on and a sauce?
3: Yes. So by this, it's the sauce. Then we're going to take 2 tablespoons, put it in here, and they've already done this for me. I love the culinary crew.
4: Yeah.
3: And then we're going to add some more to really heft it up a little bit. So we have some veggie oil.
4: Could you put this on fish, too?
3: Yes. It would be great on fish. Salmon, anything. Yeah. That's rice wine vinegar again.
4: Mm-hmm. What's that?
3: And this is more soy sauce because we're hefting it up. And then we want some spice in there. So this is some sambal oleg. That I was introduced to by Mrs. Van Halen.
2: The boys are
3: spicy.
4: Spicy.
3: Oh, you guys are already eating.
5: Oh, yeah.
3: Hi, Greg.
5: This is fantastic. Your chicken thighs with skin with the capers.
4: Yeah.
5: It's a go-to.
2: We still talk
3: about it. Oh, this is going to be another go-to. And then you can also put it on fish. You could put it on shrimp. Okay, so we have our sauce. Then what we're going to do is take our chicken thighs. And these are boneless, skinless.
4: Skinless. How come?
3: Because I really like to get the marinade in there. We're going to sit this for about 30 minutes.
4: Okay.
3: Now, you could do it with bone in. That's fine.
5: Yep.
3: But this is easier to eat.
2: Do you season those too, or is there enough seasoning?
3: We're not going to season these until right before we put them on the grill.
4: Mm-hmm. Okay.
3: So you let that marinade, get the marinade all over it. And that's about at least 30 minutes. You can do longer if you want.
4: Okay.
3: So then you're going to take them out, and you're going to wipe them off a little bit. Just dry them off. And then get them onto a nice hot grill pan.
4: Everybody likes that.
2: Yeah, definitely. Let me do something here. I'm standing around.
3: Yeah. So get them on the grill
2: pan. Also, this looks like you could do this for tacos, too. Like you could cut these up and make fajitas.
3: Oh, that'd be great. Yeah. Get a nice, a slaw on that. I've got potato salad that we're going to show you later.
4: Okay.
3: But it's not potato salad. It's fake potato salad.
4: Okay. How long do you cook that?
2: So you're just going to grill it up.
3: Let that go for 10 minutes. The chicken will tell you when it's ready to be taken off. You don't want to rip it up or anything. So just let it sit there for 10 minutes. And then once it starts to give, then pop it around to the other side.
2: Don't jerk it off the stove.
3: No. But this is the chance for you to also season it. So you're going to get your pepper on there. And you're going to get your salt on there. And then when you flip it, you're going to season the other side.
4: Uh-huh. Okay.
3: And then we get to this. And this is when it's done.
4: Okay.
3: And I think we have a plate for you guys.
4: And then you just put this on top?
3: Yes. Is that what you do? You want to drizzle the sauce on top.
4: I want more of the sauce. Yeah,
3: or you want to dip it in.
4: Dip it. Here, Chris.
5: So good.
3: Dip it.
5: What's the story on the cauliflower salad here?
3: It's a classic potato salad, but made with cauliflower. So you get your hard-boiled eggs in there, your mustard, your mayo, your dill, your chives. It's delicious.
5: So it's a potato salad.
2: Wow.
3: Mm. So it's not potato salad. It's cauliflower salad.
5: Potato salad.
3: Potato salad. Yes, exactly.
4: Valerie, tell us about your cooking shows. What's happening in that lane?
3: This is
2: incredible, by the way.
3: Isn't it great?
2: It's the first chicken I've ever had where I actually don't want the skin on it. It almost would have been in the way.
3: Right. Mm. I agree.
2: Because the meat is so good.
3: It's so flavorful. Mm.
2: Sorry, it's delicious. How are the cooking shows?
3: Well, Valerie's Home Cooking is still on the weekends. Mm-hmm. And then we filmed another 10 more episodes that'll be airing, or 13 episodes will be airing next year. And then I don't know. I don't know what's up for me after that.
4: Wow.
3: Who knows what's going on? I don't know.
5: This is good.
3: Maybe I'll take a long break. Maybe I'll do another sitcom. I don't know.
4: Oh, do another sitcom.
3: I would love to do a sitcom. I just shot one with Jimmy Burrows in March, but it didn't get picked up. That's okay.
4: With Jimmy Burrows, who we just did the story?
3: Yes. In March, yes.
4: Oh, my gosh.
3: I love him.
5: He's the best.
3: He is the best.
4: Yeah,
3: he
4: I think literally we need more Val.
2: This is the best.
4: This is really good. Valerie, thank you. You're going to come back and visit with us again on the fourth hour. Mm-hmm. Recipes, of course, on today.com/food. 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

0: All right. If making dinner is the dread of your daily routine, don't worry. We've got some help.
1: Yeah, I need it. We called in our friend, today's show nutritionist, Joy Bauer, for one of her delicious one-and-done meals, and she's got a pineapple chicken recipe.
0: By the way, two beautiful things that belong together. All right. So what do you need? What ingredients, Joy, do we need for this recipe?
2: Okay. Guys, this is what you're having for dinner tonight. It really checks every box. So we need 1.5 pounds of either skinless chicken breast or thighs, 1 red onion, 1 red or yellow or orange bell pepper, 2 cups of fresh cubed pineapple, teriyaki sauce, and honey. That's it. Yum. And I'm telling you, this is like the ultimate one and done. It's packed with nutrition. It's totally addictively delicious, and it comes together fast.
1: Okay. So Joy, we all have that moment where we get a pineapple. We think it's ripe.
0: We don't know.
1: And it ain't.
0: Nobody knows. So how do you know?
2: The easiest way to know if a pineapple is ripe is really to give it a squeeze. You want it to be firm, but it should give a little bit. And then smell the bottom portion. You should get a sweet, fresh aroma. Sometimes it can be ripe, but you don't automatically get that sweet aroma. But if it doesn't have a pleasant aroma, it means it's probably overripe. But that's really the easiest way to know if you're buying the perfect pineapple.
0: Okay, so we're starting with the chicken. Now what?
2: Yes. So we have the bowl of chicken. All we're going to do is I have a red onion here. And I'm specifically using a red onion because you know from that vibrant color, the onion is packed with antioxidants, something specific called quercetin, which eases inflammation and also helps to tame seasonal allergies. Now I'm adding in a bell pepper, and the bell pepper is packed with vitamin C to support a healthy immune system. And the star of our show, fresh cubed pineapple, which brings more vitamin C to the table, but also a group of enzymes called bromelain, which helps to aid in digestion and also eases inflammation. So we have this right here. It couldn't be simpler. And now I'm telling you for the easiest marinade in all of the land. We're taking 1/2 cup of teriyaki sauce, bonus points if you could find a reduced sodium, and I'm mixing in just 1 tablespoon of honey. It's going to give it a perfect sweetness. I'm going to stir this up, and I'm just going to pour it right over our concoction over here.
1: And you let it marinate You know what? And I have to say, Joy, this is just Hoda's new thing. What? If you were Hoda making this, she would add a little ginger.
0: Can you?
2: Yum. So you can absolutely, you could add ginger, you could add garlic, but really the teriyaki sauce already has some of those things built in. So it's sort of like one-stop shopping, but hey, the more the merrier when it comes to added seasoning.
0: Okay.
2: And in terms of letting this marinate, here's the thing. If you have the time, you can let it sit for about 15 to 30 minutes, but you don't have to. Half the time I'm rushing and I don't have the time to let it sit. So then I take my baking sheet. I'm going to mist it with a little bit of oil spray. And you are just going to pour this on top.
0: That's it. That's so easy.
2: That's it.
0: Guys,
2: I'm telling you.
0: Anyone can do that. Right?
2: You're so right.
1: And Joy, if you like your chicken cubed, can you just cut it beforehand?
0: Yeah.
2: You can use breasts, thighs, or breasts, and you could just chop it up into whatever size pieces you like. I'm using tenderloins here, but anything goes. And what I'm going to now do is I'm putting this, you're going to come with me over to my oven, and I'm going to pop this in. I set the oven at 420 for just 15 to 18 minutes.
0: Okay, goodbye.
2: So I'm putting this.
0: There you are.
1: 15 to 18 minutes. I may do this, Joy, and I never cook anything.
0: This looks simple.
2: Jenna, I would be so psyched. I have one done to see do it. And you know you have to send me a picture.
1: I'll send you a pic for sure.
2: So this one is
1: done. We can make that.
0: That pan is huge.
2: And you know what, guys? It is packed with nutrition and it's light in calories. So you really could feel good about enjoying this. And now, truth be told, just like this, you can dive in and it's a perfect winner chicken dinner. But we're going to take it over the edge.
1: Cauliflower rice?
2: No. A thick, sweet teriyaki glaze. And it's a kitchen hack that I just discovered that I'm so excited to share. So in here, I just have 2 tablespoons of water. That's it. And I'm adding in a teaspoon of cornstarch. Uh-huh. Now, it could be arrowroot or cornstarch. This will be our thickener, and you just want to let it dissolve, right?
0: Okay, we just have a couple of seconds left. So how do we,
2: Okay, so then we add in 1/4 cup of teriyaki sauce and 1 tablespoon of honey. Yeah. And how's about you put that in the microwave for 1 to 2 minutes. Let me show you this.
1: Yeah.
2: Look at this.
0: And you drizzle that over
2: it. Very quickly, because I got to go for the money shot here. I'm going to take this.
1: Yes.
2: This was our finished. We're going to drizzle this over the top.
0: Show me the money. That's it.
2: Joy, you've inspired
0: Thank you so much. For these recipes, head to today.com/

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2: We are back, 8:51, with our Series Today table sponsored by Walmart. Joining us this morning to share some of her favorite summer-inspired recipes, Erin French, chef, owner of the Lost Kitchen Restaurant in Freedom, Maine, the star of the Lost Kitchen on Magnolia Network. Erin, clearly the table
3: is
2: all
4: insane.
3: Yeah.
4: So delicious.
2: So you've become quite the Today Show favorite pretty quickly.
5: No. Hey, it's easy with fried chicken.
2: Because here's the thing. The bar with fried chicken for a lot of folks is pretty high.
5: Mm-hmm.
2: This looks amazing. So walk us through the first step.
5: So the secret to this, is a fennel fried chicken, which is just a little bit of a different twist on things. So it starts with the brine, and that's the real secret. So a brine is just going to add flavor. It's going to keep it juicy. So we just brine this overnight. It's got some fennel seed. It's got some black pepper, some bay leaves, some sugar. And then we cook it in the brine just to sort
2: you
5: of...
2: cook it in the brine?
5: You cook it in the brine. You let it sit overnight, and then you cook it.
2: Okay.
5: Just because you don't want to get that raw fried chicken when you're kind of moving along here. So it's already cooked, so you don't have to freak out. So you've got this all flavorful and ready to go.
2: All right.
5: And then all you have to do is dredge and fry it. So, Craig, if you just want to add in, this is some ground fennel.
2: More fennel, okay.
5: Whisk it right in.
2: All right.
5: And that'll make it nice and flavorful.
2: And this is just regular flour here?
5: Regular flour.
2: Okay.
5: And then we're going to start to dredge. So.
2: And you use the whole chicken?
5: We use the whole chicken. So you can have your butcher break it down into about 8 to 10 pieces. And then you can just dredge it in the flour and the fennel. A little bit of buttermilk.
2: Buttermilk.
5: So we just keep adding flavor, as you can see. And then we go down to this mixture. And this is just ground cornflakes. I just broke them up.
2: That's it.
4: I wondered if it's oats or something. It's so crunchy.
5: That's the secret. And it's really cheap cornflakes. That's the secret. Cheap cornflakes, a little bit of cornstarch, and a little bit of flour, and that's it. So it's nice and dredged. And then we can just drop it right in the fryer. If you don't have a fryer, you can put it in a Dutch oven with 375 degrees.
2: And you make a really good point about not overcrowding the fryer.
5: You never want to overcrowd the fryer because then you're bringing the temperature down. And if you want crispy fried chicken, you have to keep that temp up. So it comes out. Look at it. It's perfect.
4: It's so good.
3: It's light. Juicy.
4: This is the lightest fried chicken.
5: So juicy.
2: And what are you topping that with?
5: I'm just sprinkling some fennel pollen on top for a little extra flavor.
4: I mean, that's the kicker. It's so good.
6: And not overpowering.
4: Mm-mm.
6: It's like a subtle little flavor throughout.
2: What is it about the fennel, Erin, that you like so much?
5: I just like that little extra flavor. It's not just plain fried chicken, a little fennel, and it tastes kind of summery. But then you add this other sauce, and this makes it even more delicious.
4: It does.
5: I love rhubarb. I'm crazy about rhubarb.
2: Okay.
5: So rhubarb, a little sugar, a little vinegar, and then we add in some strawberries. So you have a strawberry, rhubarb, sweet and sour that goes with your fried chicken.
2: And that's what you top it with.
5: That's what you top it with.
2: Oh, my
4: God. You could also put it on shortcake and make it dessert.
5: Shortcake.
4: It tastes so good.
5: Edible flowers.
2: And to go with your fried chicken?
4: This is delightful.
5: You got to finish with a lemonade. Mm. So this is just a Thai basil lemonade. Thai basil lemonade. You just make a simple syrup, throw in the Thai basil.
4: Get the sauce.
2: I don't need
4: the
2: sauce.
4: You taste the sauce.
3: Wait, what is that base that you just put in there?
5: Thai basil lemonade.
4: That's what it is.
5: Just top this in, and it's delicious. And it's
3: basil.
5: Just a little bit different. Yes, basil.
2: Erin, this is...
3: ridiculous.
2: This is.
4: Beyond.
2: And my mother's fried chicken is... wow. So this is on the... on the menu at the restaurant? No. Okay, she's not watching. This is on the menu.
5: This is not on the menu, but maybe it should be on the menu.
4: It should definitely be on the menu.
3: Wait, basil lemonade. Who knew?
2: Before we came on, I said, Erin, you've got to open another restaurant in New York City. Maybe in Connecticut. And what was your response?
5: No way.
3: Oh, not no way.
2: She said, and why did you, I think it's fascinating why you said no way.
5: Because there's just no way. One restaurant, I feel like, is enough. I feel like I have
6: 50,000 requests. A year.
2: And she's only open for like 6 months. But what you said was, I'm in it for the love, not for the money.
5: Right.
2: So that's another reason.
3: Well, we can taste the love.
4: Yeah.
2: Erin French, thank you.

0: this morning on Today Food. It's another edition of Grilling and Chilling with us, the Dailies. This is where Siri and I combined two of our greatest passions. They don't, it's not our children. It's cooking for you. It's music for me. Our kids are a close third, however. But that's neither here nor there. Should I start with my cocktail first?
1: Yes, yes. This is called, what do we call it?
0: This is the red, white, and bourbon. We're just going to get a little ice. We're going to take a healthy dose of bourbon.
1: We're going to splash.
0: Take a little OJ, just a splash of OJ, a little lemon juice, a little lime juice.
1: You're doing so good.
0: A little bit of simple syrup. We're going to mix it up. Craig Melvin is a big bourbon guy, too, so you're going to mix that up.
1: We need you a mocktail, Jenna. Yes.
0: We're going to mix this. We're going to pour it over some ice.
2: Red and white. And then
0: I'm going to top it with just a little bit of grapefruit soda.
1: And then the cute star fruit.
0: I wouldn't do the star fruit.
1: But oh, come
0: sick
1: on.
0: Sick of TV.
1: It's 4th of July.
0: There it is.
1: Yeah.
0: So what are we cooking?
1: Okay, so next we're going to do some hot dogs. And we like to soak our hot dogs in beer.
0: Yeah.
1: So first I'm going to cut like little slits kind of diagonally in the hot dogs. That's going to let the beer really soak in. And it's going to give the hot dogs a nice char when you grill them. So pour them, put them in the beer.
0: This is something that my mom did when I was growing up. I've carried it over ever since.
1: And
0: any beer, darker beers is usually a little bit better, but any beer will do.
1: Person makes the best hot dogs, and I swear it's because of that. Now, next, we're going to grill up some toppings, and we're going to make them in foil, cook them in foil on the grill. So it makes, like, cleanup a breeze.
0: Yep.
1: So I've got onions, peppers, over here some mushrooms, bacon, garlic. All you have to do is drizzle with some olive oil.
0: Woo!
1: And salt and pepper. Hey, where's my red, white, and bourbon?
0: Yeah, right here.
1: Salt and pepper, and then I'll show you how to grill this up. Why don't you work on the dogs over there?
0: This is a dog shot, too. If you want to
1: go ahead and
0: do this.
1: That. Don't do that. Oh.
0: I mean, the dog's like cooked, got the beer.
1: Exactly.
0: Oh, that's delicious.
1: So then you're going to take the short sides and fold, and then the long sides and fold. And just make sure you have a little bit of space so that the veggies will vent. Plop that on the grill. Like, how easy? About 20 minutes.
0: Johnny, get in here. So this is how the people ask, why do you cut the hot dog? Like, do the juices run out? It's not a burger where you lose the juices. These slits, as Siri said, they create a little bit of that char there. And I swear the beer gives it just a little bit of more of a ballpark plump feel to it.
1: Don't you think?
0: They get juicier.
2: My dad used to slice the hot dogs.
3: This is one of the best hot dogs.
0: Yeah, you can. It's okay.
3: Excellent.
0: You like it?
3: Excellent.
0: How's the bourbon cocktail?
4: This is fantastic. Why
1: are
4: you even holding back?
1: Yeah, exactly. And I like to add, like, cheese, jalapenos, avocado, whatever you want. But it makes it so easy to clean up afterwards. There you go.
0: Yeah. It's fun to put out a bunch of toppings and let everybody kind of pick whatever
1: they want. We're really into, like burger bars, hot dog bars, baked potato bars, anything where guests can assemble
0: their
1: own
0: food.
1: Any sort
0: of bar, really.
1: Regular bar. Okay, so this is super fun. We're going to grill popcorn. And we do a lot of, like, popcorn over the stove at home.
0: We've never done this.
1: But this... That is not true. Okay, so we have a pie.
0: We've never grilled popcorn.
1: Popcorn.
0: Right? It's just, I can't fake the funk, dude. We've never grilled popcorn. I love the idea. How do we do it, Siri?
1: Disposable pie pan.
0: Yep.
1: A little bit of veggie oil, like 3 tablespoons.
0: Yep.
1: And then you're just going to wrap it in foil again. We're all about
0: this
1: foil.
0: This is a foil
1: cooking.
0: Thing. Okay.
4: We're probably traveling.
0: What's with the s'mores stuff?
1: Little,
0: is that
1: so
0: going
1: now
0: to
1: we're
0: popcorn?
1: Going to turn it into s'mores popcorn.
0: Nice.
1: Because grilled
0: so
1: popcorn
2: good.
1: Isn't
2: Wait,
1: enough.
2: Does it really pop on the grill?
1: Yes. So you just put it on the grill.
0: We've never done it.
1: Listen
0: but we're
1: to
0: hoping it.
1: It
0: does.
1: And you want to take these and kind of shake it up a couple times on the grill.
2: Oh, wow.
1: But it pops just like it would pop on the stove.
3: I love the salty and sweet.
1: Yes. Yeah, so then to make it s'mores popcorn, you know, break up some graham crackers. This is like the easiest thing ever. We have some melted butter.
0: Wow.
1: Hershey's.
3: The butter is key.
0: We should make this for the kids.
4: That is a healthy amount of butter, too. I like that.
1: Yeah, you got to have the butter. And then the marshmallows. Wow. Like, how fun is that? And a little bit of salt, because, again, the salty sweet is like
0: It's good to soak this in beer, too, just a little bit to help pump up the popcorn a little bit. We'll just toss
1: this. There you go. Toss it. Toss it with your
0: beer. How does it all taste, guys?
2: It's so good.
0: Is that a good snack?
2: It's fantastic.
0: What are you doing for the 4th of July, Kristen?
3: 4th of July, well, I'm going to be working.
0: Okay.
3: But then, watch the fireworks.
0: You're going to watch fireworks?
3: Watch the fireworks, for sure. And now I'm going to try and make this popcorn.
2: Why not?
0: You guys got plans. I mean, everybody's going to be grilling.
4: What are you doing, by the way?
0: People are always trying to overthink the barbecue. Like, what protein am I going to go with? I got to do something fancy. We were, you know, these hot dogs are just great. Burgers,
4: I love the hot dogs.
0: Simple.
2: Hot dogs. It's just the way to
0: make
2: go.
0: Make a complex cocktail.
3: And this is a strong
0: funky
3: drink.
0: Popcorn. Yeah.
4: Especially for fair point.
5: All right. Well, happy 4th of July, everybody.
6: Seriously,
1: thank you.
6: Cheers.
4: You always class up the
5: joint. For experimenting.
6: Cheers. Cheers. Great to see you.
5: And if you want these recipes, by all means, come on over to the house.
6: Cheers.
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7: 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Jason, I've got my kitchen set up and I'm so excited to cook with you like this.
8: I feel like I'm at the stadium as we speak.
7: That's why I've got my Red Sox gear on. So
8: That's great. Representing.
7: Absolutely. And we are starting with, I guess, the relish, right, for the hot dog?
8: A Fenway Frank is like super traditional, old school. Everybody loves them. It's a beef hot dog and a split top bun, some mustard, some onion, and a great pickle relish on top.
7: Okay, so let's get started on the relish.
8: All right, so I have a cucumber here. We're going to cut it in half. So we'll just scoop out the seeds here, and then I'm going to small dice it. So when you're done, you have this kind of clear little boat. Because the seeds get real watery, we don't want to water down the brine that we're going to make. Okay, small dice. And then to my right here, I have a pot. So it's just some vinegar, some sugar, and some salt. And that's sort of like a basic pickle brine.
7: Apple cider vinegar.
8: Yep. Apple cider vinegar.
7: Okay.
8: Sugar, salt.
7: Salt.
8: Ready? So, and then we have celery seed and a little mustard seed. Mm. And that's going to sort of give it that flavor that everybody loves. So all we're going to do is we're going to just bring that to a boil. And once that's to a boil, we're just going to add the vegetables to it. So cucumbers we're going to add right to our pot.
7: Okay.
8: I have poblano pepper here. So a little different than bell pepper. It's just a touch of heat. It's going to really add that great wow factor to it. And then some red bell pepper. So this comes to a boil. We simmer it 5 minutes. Give or take, we just want to take the rawness out. And then once that's done, we just basically will take it off the heat, let it cool down. So once you have your relish, we're going to steam the hot dog. So you steam your bun 30 seconds. You can actually wrap it in a wet paper towel, throw it in the microwave for 10, 15 seconds. You get the same result. Got hot dogs here and steam them. You're going to cook that 5 minutes tops. Again, we just want to warm it through. The most important thing that we're doing here is we're not overthinking anything. It's just a hot dog, and we're just going to make it delicious. We'll just take our hot dog, and we're going to add it right to our bun. Beautiful split top Boston. Some ballpark yellow mustard, some diced onion, and then you take that beautiful relish that we already chilled.
7: Oh, this looks delicious.
8: It's just a super simple dish, but the fact that we made the relish homemade really helps cut the fat of the hot dog, the spicy mustard, little touch of the onion. It's like sitting at Fenway Park. You sit back, you watch the Boston beat the Yankees, and you just eat a hot dog.
7: Cheers to that. Mm.
8: It's so good.
7: It's so good. All right, so the next hot dog you're going to show us sounds so fancy, but you say it's actually pretty simple.
8: It's super simple. My wife is Vietnamese. We eat tons of banh mi's, and they always use some sort of cured pork product or meat. So we're going to swap it with the hot dog, and it's super refreshing. Very simple. Just have like some crusty French bread or baguette. And I like to pull some of the guts out of the bread. It just adds for a little bit more toppings. So we're going to just take some mayonnaise and just kind of smear it all inside.
7: Okay.
8: And then we're going to use some soy sauce and some Worcestershire. I'm just going to literally drizzle a little bit in. It kind of catches the mayonnaise. We take our hot dog. I like to personally either grill or griddle my hot dog. Same thing, about 5 minutes. Take our beautiful griddled hot dog.
7: Awesome.
8: Right in the bun. And then now we're just going to start putting the toppings. So we have these pickled vegetables that I made earlier. It's daikon, radish, a little bit of carrots, some rice wine vinegar, some sugar. That vegetable right on top.
7: Okay.
8: Okay. Then I have some sliced cucumber. And I like mine spicy. I like that kick. So I'm going to do some fresh sliced jalapenos. And then lastly, some whole sprigs of cilantro. It's going to add some vibrancy. And then you have this amazing, like, hot dog banh mi with all these different flavors, really unique for summer.
7: All right, I'm going in. This is not going to look good on camera.
8: But it tastes good.
7: Mmm.
8: That cilantro, it's so good.
7: I've never had a banh mi before. These are flavors I've never had together. It's amazing. Jason, thank you so much. This is delicious.
8: You are welcome. Glad to cook with you this morning.
7: I'm glad to cook with you too. And for this recipe,
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11: When I scraped my car in that parking garage, I was worried that it could be a long process to take care of it. Like a landscaper's first day trimming a hedge maze.
12: I have definitely already been here. Now, is it left, right, or right, left? Well, maybe I'll cut a path out and find my way back later.
11: But it wasn't like that. I filed a claim in under 2 minutes on the Geico app, and they handled it from there. It was taken care of almost as quickly as it happened.
13: It feels good to get help quick. It feels good to Geico.
14: It's summer, so what are we waiting for? Let's get this party started.
15: And just because the weather is heating up doesn't mean you have to.
14: We've got some no heat, no cook entertaining ideas from food and lifestyle expert Alejandra Ramos.
16: Oh.
14: Hi. How are you? So
16: excited.
14: We promised Robin a beverage or two.
15: Okay, yeah,
14: Okay, tell us what we have.
16: All right, so frosé all day. So okay. This is rose watermelon frosé.
15: Nice.
16: So you puree watermelon with frozen watermelon, a little bit of Campari adds a little.
15: Can I try one?
16: I would love for you to try one.
15: Yes.
16: So that one's super fun. It's really fresh and cool for
14: and
16: a summer party.
14: And can you do this without the alcohol?
16: You can absolutely do it without alcohol.
14: Good.
16: You can
14: is it good?
15: Oh, my God, it's so good.
16: You can do like a non-alcoholic drink with that too. So you can enjoy. Then we've got two versions of my mermaid limeade. This one has some coconut rum in it, a little blue curacao. It's very tropical, very fun. Mm-hmm. And then because I wanted you to be able to party too,
15: there you go.
16: We have our virgin mermaid limeade. And this one is made with coconut soda, which is like really like a coconut seltzer.
14: Oh, wow.
16: And then it's got limeade. So it's got all the same flavors and just a little bit friendly for everybody. The kids, everyone
15: That's
16: can
15: nice.
16: Enjoy.
14: I
15: That's
14: love
15: good.
14: That.
15: It's really good.
14: Okay. So now we're moving on to all of these dishes do not need any heat.
16: No oven, stove, grill, no microwave, nothing.
15: That's great.
16: Yeah. All right, so here's what we do. This is the no-cook menu. We're going to start off with some no-cook couscous.
14: Which I didn't even think was possible.
16: I know. I didn't until recently, and now that I know about it, I'm obsessed.
14: It's changed your life.
16: So the thing about couscous is it's actually, some people think it's a grain, but it's actually a tiny pasta. It's made from semolina.
15: A pasta?
16: A tiny pasta. So what's in the box is already, it's cooked and dried, so all you have to do is rehydrate it. What we're doing here is we're doing a dressing. So you add the dressing. This has some lemon juice in it. It's got a little bit of olive oil. We add some fun flavors. I've got some lemon. I've got some garlic.
14: Yeah,
16: all sorts of good stuff. A lot of garlic.
15: It smells good already.
14: Yeah, it
16: smells good. And then you can really have fun with all the other fixings. So over here, we've got some chickpeas. This makes it a great, like, a vegetarian entree.
14: Yes.
16: Want to help push all those in.
15: Too.
16: We've got all this onion, tomatoes, cilantro. Some feta cheese. Actually, that's mint. Some feta cheese. So it's got kind of like a Greek salad sort of flavor, but honestly,
15: you can see
16: how it's starting to absorb that dressing. Pop this in the fridge for like an hour or two. It absorbs the dressing. You can even make it the day before, and it's ready. It's good
15: that's
16: to go.
15: Amazing.
16: This is what it looks
15: salad.
16: Like. How gorgeous is that?
14: Yes.
15: Don't you guys have forks over here?
16: I know. We need some more tasting.
15: I know.
16: Well, these you can kind of grab and go. Okay. So these are chicken Caesar salad tacos.
15: May
16: yes, yes,
15: you
16: please
15: can.
16: Do.
15: I
16: love when people eat my food. So these, you get that rotisserie chicken from the grocery store, toss it with some greens, your favorite salad dressing. So easy. The taco shell makes it crunchy and perfect for a party. Not messy at all, right?
14: And this is a roast beef?
16: But these are my like little, it's like a twist on doing a little skirt steak sandwich. Mm-hmm. Instead, we're using roast beef. One of my absolute favorite kind of tips at the grocery store. I mean, it's steak, right? It is roasted beef, but you don't have to cook it.
14: I never eat roast beef.
16: Get it at the deli counter. I put a little chimichurri on top. That's
14: I love
16: green
14: chimichurri.
16: Herb sauce. So good.
14: Mm-hmm. Okay.
16: Amazing. Now, this is great if you've got friends that are keto, low carb, they want something healthy. You take a cucumber.
14: This is cute.
16: So simple. You can use a melon baller or you can just use like a teaspoon. You scoop out the center. Right? And you make a little cup. There we go. Make a little cup with it. Yes. And then you can just put whatever you want inside. We did some guacamole.
14: Oh,
16: we did some hummus. Salsa. Anything you want. It's so fun, so easy. Really
14: cool. Now let's move down to my section.
16: Yes. This is my favorite part too. So DIY ice cream sandwich bar.
17: Oh my god, they're so cute.
18: What is this? Kids would love this, right?
16: Kids would go crazy for this. Instead of cookies, you could do watermelon with sorbet. Nice. You could do Rice Krispie treats with some kind of delicious thing inside. Banana bread.
17: Nice.
16: I mean, just raid the pantry, raid the grocery store, put everything out, let everybody have fun with it.
14: I'm gonna try these watermelons.
16: Oh my god, please do. And then you can have fun toppings. So I love these that little
17: Krispie cereal.
16: I know.
17: I want all of this. Right?
16: I would love for you to just take this.
14: Thank you. I'm going to take this for the road. All right. Thank you so much, Alejandra, for these ideas and recipes.

0: Okay, we are back with Today Food and our good friend, Wolf's mother, Valerie Bertinelli, who always delivers great recipes and they're chocked full of flavor, but we just like having Val on.
1: Yeah, we do. She always makes us smile. Valerie Bertinelli is, well, she's also there to help when things aren't going as planned in the kitchen. Take a look at her experience with Hoda on an upcoming episode of Valerie's Home Cooking.
2: Okay, so now we're going to take our lemon.
3: Okay, cut it in half.
2: And then
3: okay.
2: You just juice that right in.
3: This is awesome. This would be great.
2: Isn't it great?
3: For our cocktails.
2: Now you're going to do the same thing with your limes.
3: Do the same thing.
2: So what you want to do is when you put it in the juicer,
3: yeah.
2: Take your cut side and put your cut side down where the holes are.
3: Oh, dude.
2: That's what you do.
3: No wonder it went everywhere.
2: Yeah, there you go.
3: This is amazing. No wonder why it was oozing out everywhere.
4: Have we ever seen Hoda cook?
1: Nope.
4: No, I was about to say, you just got Hoda to cook.
5: Now we know why.
1: Valerie, you're the perfect
6: she can
1: person.
6: Cook.
1: You're the perfect
6: She's
1: person.
6: She's a great cook.
1: How you been,
6: Good
1: by
6: morning.
1: The way?
5: Good
1: How you
5: morning.
1: Been? How's it going
6: I'm
1: out there?
6: I'm very well. I'm very well. I'm a big super rock fan now. I'm the mother of, you know. That's my favorite title.
4: I love it.
6: You know, Wolfie's mom. So thank you, Carson.
0: Yeah. So, by the way, while we're on the topic of Wolf, is he going on tour soon, A? And my follow-up question, Val, is the tattoo. Is that new on his wrist? And what do you think of it?
6: Yes. He just got the tattoo a few days ago. And I'm very excited for him. He's so proud of it. He loves it. A lot of his band members got the same tattoo because they're all staying at his house right now. They're all rehearsing. They're going to be going on the road in 3 weeks.
4: Ooh.
6: And, of course, I'm going to be at the first show.
0: It's going to be
4: Yay.
0: Great.
1: Front row.
4: There
1: yes.
4: you go. Handing out pasta salad to
0: it's
4: everyone.
0: It's the band's emblem,
6: yeah.
0: like their
6: yes.
0: logo on his wrist. Yeah. Yeah.
4: Oh, that's so cool. All right, let's talk
0: right,
4: about
0: let's
4: this pasta salad.
6: You got it. So it's a really easy summer pasta salad. During the last break, I put the broccoli in with the pasta water just so that it would just come to a nice little beautiful color. See how nice and bright green it gets? Yeah, so now we're going to take this out and put it into a big bowl over here. Oh. And you're just going to put it together, and it's so great because it's got no mayo. It's got ginger. I'm going to make the dressing right now. So it's got miso.
4: Okay.
6: A little bit of ginger goes in. And then we've got some soy sauce. And some lime juice. And a little rice wine vinegar.
4: Wow.
6: Over here. Some canola oil. And for a nice, bright, strong taste, a little bit of sesame oil. And then some sesame seeds. That's going to help break up the miso and the ginger. And then you just give that a quick... big shakey shake, like you're making a cocktail.
4: Probably gives it a different flavor profile, too, you know, when you think of a typical pasta salad.
0: I like the approach.
6: Yeah, it does. It's nice. It's fresh. It's refreshing. It's a little bit different. I'm just going to add some veggies in here. So it's a really veggie-heavy pasta salad, which I also like because then I feel like I'm being behaving a little bit or at least getting more vitamins than I normally would.
4: There are never enough veggies at a barbecue.
6: And then while the pasta's hot. No, right? And while the pasta is nice and hot, you're going to get that dressing right on, and that is going to help it melt into everything. And there you go.
1: Valerie, what kind of pasta did you use there? What kind of pasta is that?
6: This is cavatappi, which I really love because it's got little grooves on the outside, and it's also got it's little tubes. So all of that flavor from the dressing is going to really cover the whole thing. It's really delicious. I wish I was in studio with you so you could try it. It's one of my favorites.
0: You serve that warm?
6: Yes, you can serve it warm, you can serve it cold, you can serve it room temperature. I'm also going to give a little bit more to the sesame seeds. I like a little crunch in there. And then you can really just top it with some chives for some color.
4: So without mayonnaise or anything in there, I mean, this is a salad that could really just sort of sit out the whole day, huh?
6: Yeah, it travels really well if you're going to somebody's cookout. It's just a nice little break from all the ribs and the burgers and the hot dogs that I don't know about you guys, but we loaded up on that over the weekend.
4: Tell me
6: and all that stuff.
0: Same-sies.
4: Before you leave us this morning, I know you have something else to share. You're coming out with a book. Can you tell us about it?
6: I am. I'm so nervous about it though. I mean, it's a very, very personal book. It's about, it all started on your show almost 2 years ago. My journey has taken me from, you know, I just don't want to beat myself up anymore.
4: Yeah.
6: And I know so many women, my age, younger, older, that we're so busy beating ourselves up that we just don't find the the love and, right. And the wonder and the grace that are really within us. So I wrote about the past 2 years, grief, happiness, joy, finding joy. And I hope it touches some people's lives. It was a really challenging write for me, but it was cathartic.
0: It's a great title.
6: There's also recipes in there because it's for me.
1: It will definitely touch people's lives for sure.
5: Enough already. That's
6: enough already with beating ourselves up, right?
5: Yeah, that's a perfect title for that.
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4: We have two refreshing recipes to beat the heat. So today, nutritionist Joy Bauer is going to make us a simple summer salad and a cold treat for the grown-ups. Joy, we say it every time, wish you were here, but good morning. What do you got today?
9: Oh, hey, guys. So we're starting with a quinoa summer salad, and it has all of those fancy pants elements that we love in a restaurant-grade salad, but it's crazy easy. So the dressing goes first. This is extra virgin olive oil, a little bit of lemon juice. Mm-hmm. I'm adding in red wine vinegar, but really you could do apple cider vinegar or champagne vinegar, any vinegar that you have on hand. You whisk this together.
10: Okay.
9: And while I was making the salad, I went ahead and I cooked my quinoa and I let it cool. Now, the quinoa is the star of the show. This is a nutrient-packed seed, and it's got a lot of protein in it. And it cooks up just like rice. 15 minutes to make this quinoa, guys. That's
11: could
9: it.
11: You mix farro instead of quinoa, or does it matter?
9: Harry, I tried it with farro, and it works beautifully. And so the key is you want to start with 1 cup dry, which yields about 3 cups cooked.
10: Okay.
9: Next, we add in some chopped tomatoes. I have here, this is an English cucumber that I chopped up because it doesn't have that many seeds, so it works beautifully. And for some creamy crunch, pistachios.
11: Oh, wow.
9: And so we mix this together, and you get it all sort of like marinated in that yummy dressing that
4: yummy
9: we made.
4: Yeah, so fresh.
9: And then comes our greens. We have arugula, we have basil, and mint. And really, you know, Harry, I always tell them, you're the boss of your sauce. You can use any kind of herb that you want. And then
11: I think I'm going to make that my life mantra.
4: You're the boss of your sauce.
9: Once this is all mixed up, the only last thing that you do here is some shaved parm. And it could also be, yes, and it could be feta as well. This is on repeat now. You've got to try it, Janelle.
4: Yeah,
9: you're going to love this.
4: So and with all, I feel like herbs are going out of control in people's little garden pots.
9: In the gardens.
4: So it's a good way to use them up.
9: Yeah.
10: Right. Yum.
11: I love that mint working in there too, right?
10: Yeah.
11: That just is a game changer.
4: Oh, look at that.
9: Every single bite is packed with nourishing deliciousness.
11: Right.
9: This
11: so
9: is
11: what's
9: really,
11: for
9: really good.
11: There. Boss.
9: Oh, boy. Okay. We're going to get the party started. We are making sangria pops.
10: Okay.
9: These are juice.
11: So,
9: I did.
4: Yeah. Harry got so excited that he brought some for us.
10: That's my favorite
9: color. They're juicy, they're fruity, and they are gently boozy. And guys, if you could imagine, they're 25 calories a pop. So you could have two,
10: this
9: three,
10: is only 25
9: four.
10: 25 calories?
9: Yes.
4: Oh my gosh, this is so good.
11: It's good.
9: So I'm adding in 1 cup of wine. I'm using red wine, but really any wine that you have opened works. 1 cup of fruit juice.
4: I don't like dripping over here.
9: You mix this up.
4: What kind of fruit juice is that? Just
9: fruit? Any 100% fruit juice. I think that it works best if it's either with a grape juice, a cranberry juice, or an apple juice, or any of those blends. But you do want to look for 100% fruit juice without any added sugar.
12: Okay.
9: Then this goes into your ice pop molds, and I have all this fruit over here, and you're just going to drop the fruit in. What I like to use are little bitty fruits. So I'll slice purple grapes in half, and I drop those in. And then I also have sliced strawberries and blueberries. And for people that don't have an ice pop mold, you could also make them in little Dixie cups like this, little paper cups. And what you do is you fill up the cup. You add your fruit. You put some tin foil on. I like to stash it in the freezer and let it sort of get semi-solid. And then take your popsicle. Whoops. Oh, my God. Look, I'm making a mess over here.
12: Man, will you want to marry me?
11: Joy, we're having these.
9: Let me show you this.
11: It's the rave, right? It is a rave. Hmm.
13: First of all, these pop things are amazing, too.
9: Look at that.
11: Look, awesome.
13: Cheers,
9: look at
13: Joy.
9: That. There you go.
13: We've got them here.
9: Cheers,
13: guys. Amazing.
9: Mm.
13: This is yummy.
11: It's really good.
13: Summer treat.
11: Andrea says the only thing, maybe a little tequila to go with.
12: Ooh, yes, Andrea.
9: Hey, that works.
12: All right, thank you, Joy.

0: Just ask your kids. They'll tell you no 4th of July menu is complete without dessert.
1: Or ask me. Today we've got some delicious red, white, and blue ideas and a pop of patriotism for your Hollywood table from Parents Magazine contributor Anna Helm Baxter. Hi.
2: Hi. Thanks for having
1: me. How are you?
2: I'm good, thanks. So I think every holiday should start with a good drink.
0: Yes.
2: We're going to start with two refreshing drinks that are both twists on an Arnold Palmer, which is typically half iced tea and half lemonade. The first one is a slushy.
1: Yeah.
2: So we've added an extra twist, which is with orange juice. It really rounds everything out. Oh. So you're going to freeze ice cubes.
0: Okay.
1: This is non-alcoholic.
2: No alcohol in there.
1: Okay.
2: And you're going to just throw these ice cubes that you've made with the iced tea, the lemonade, and the orange juice into a blender.
1: Mm-hmm.
2: And if you want a fun twist, this is pineapple star.
0: Oh, that's cool.
2: Cut out and frozen, a little cocktail stir.
0: So you freeze the ingredients into different ice trays and then
2: put it into a blender.
0: Blend them up.
2: And you got a nice little slushy. Mm. Okay. So then this one, I don't know about you, but lemonade is one of those things. The first two sips are great, and then it's too sweet, and then your ice melts. It's all melted down.
1: Yeah.
2: Okay, so we've done unsweetened iced tea ice cubes.
1: Okay.
2: And these go in, and you're going to top it off with lemonade, and that way, when the ice cubes melt, it's just going to cut through the sweetness without watering it down.
0: It sort of makes an Arnold Palmer eventually, once it melts.
1: Not yet.
0: Oh, that's smart.
1: So we're just but if you're outside for 5 minutes, it will be.
0: Right.
2: Yeah, and then if you want to add a little tipple to this, Willie, I'll let you do the honors here with a little vodka.
0: Is that vodka?
2: Really great. Yeah, that one's for you.
0: You know, the Arnold Palmer becomes a John Daly, they call that.
1: Oh, is that
0: Arnold Palmer with a little booze in it.
2: Mm-hmm.
0: Yeah.
2: Cheers.
0: Thank you.
2: Okay, so I really love to make my guests work a little bit for their treats.
1: Yes, why not?
2: Yeah, absolutely. So this is a watermelon dessert pizza, which is essentially just a really creative fruit salad, right? That's what it is. I like to use a baby watermelon because I find that it slices easier than the big kahunas. And we're just going to put some cream on the top.
0: Okay.
2: And then this is where you get your guests involved.
1: It's like it's a do-it-yourself.
2: And you can
1: DIY.
2: Really go creative with the toppings. Chocolate chips are great here. We've got toasted coconut and berries. Empty out your pantry with all those little extra bits.
0: Mm-hmm. Also, that's an easy eat, too. You just grab that little slice
2: easy.
0: And hit it.
1: And you know what? You can freeze watermelon, too.
0: Yes.
1: Freeze watermelon for a delicious treat.
2: I like where you're going with that.
0: I love an ice cream sandwich.
1: Me, too. I love an ice cream sandwich. Yes. They were always my go-to as a kid.
2: An ice cream cake is a lot of work. So we're taking a major shortcut here, and we're using ice cream sandwiches.
0: Okay.
2: These are layered with whipped cream and a raspberry puree filling. You could totally cut a corner and use
1: Look
2: a frozen
1: at this ice
2: topping.
1: Cream cake. Yeah. That's genius.
0: Oh, my gosh.
2: So, Jenna, I feel like you're sending me good piping vibes here. So do you want to try this?
1: I don't know. I don't know where that's coming from.
2: This is a fancy way. You're going to squeeze down there. There you go.
1: Okay.
2: And let go.
0: Oh, that's cute.
2: Yeah.
0: Nice, Jenna.
2: And this is just like a fancy little touch.
0: Look at you.
1: Yes, I can do this.
2: Perfect little rosettes.
1: Okay. Oh, this is so great.
0: So what are you putting the sandwiches on top of?
2: So this is a cream and raspberry puree.
0: Oh,
2: if you want to cut a corner, you could do frozen whipped topping. It would also work there.
1: Yeah.
2: And then you get these beautiful layered slices.
0: Oh, that's beautiful. Just freeze
1: it
0: up for a while.
1: And this is an ice cream sandwich cake.
2: Ice cream sandwich cake.
1: Okay, I love it. We're going to eat.
0: Yum.
1: Okay, let's move on to the next.
2: I don't usually like to mess with a classic, but this one's too good not to share. So this is a s'mores mess. So in the bowl, we have whipped cream with Greek yogurt. And then we're going to add all of the toppings that you would put in a classic s'more. So we've got some chocolate chips, mini marshmallows, everything without the campfire, and some graham crackers. This all gets mixed together. I love to add a little chocolate
1: sauce. Wait, this is so cute.
2: Yep. Fill it into waffle cones, and then again, make your guests add all the extra
0: drizzle
2: little toppings
0: the hot
2: on
0: fudge
2: top.
0: Over the top.
2: Absolutely.
0: Oh, that's so
1: this
0: smart.
1: Is really great.
0: Cool.
1: And finally, we'll just end with these really cute party favors.
2: These are just stars cut out of Rice Krispie Treats. A nice little sparkler without the fire.
1: Thank you so much. These were great ideas and delicious to get the recipe.

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2: Today, contributor Elizabeth Heikel joins us now from her home kitchen. I'd love to be there.
3: Hey,
2: good morning. Good morning to you.
4: Hey, how are y'all?
2: I'm doing great. I have to tell you, when we talk about the state fair, some of the best memories of my life, the Kansas State Fair.
4: Have you ever going down that midway and you've got all those incredible trailers with all that fried food, honey? I mean, if it ain't fried, we don't want it
3: there
4: when we're
3: is.
4: At the state fair. And so that's what we're going to start with today. These are fried apple pie corn dogs.
3: Yes.
4: They could not be simpler. All you do, you literally take an apple pie that's frozen, pre-made. All you have to do is go pick that up, get all of the outside crust off of it. You don't want that. And now we just have this frozen center. We're going to wrap it in a pastry dough. Ooh. And you can buy that at the grocery store as well. It comes in just like one of those rolls. And then we're just going to kind of fashion this. It's supposed to look like a corn dog. So you want to kind of go ahead and cut it, mold it,
3: awesome.
4: And then we're going in that oil.
3: Wow.
4: So the good news is that when you're frying, you want it to be about 350 degrees. Take a little piece of dough to test it. Put it in. If it starts to bubble and sizzle, you know it's true. It's right where it needs to be.
3: Wow.
4: All right. So here's one that I did a little bit earlier. So now we've got the filling in there. It's been fried. We're going to take one of these skewers, which I've hidden from myself.
2: Okay.
4: There we go. We're going to stick that in the bottom of this. A little bit of powdered sugar.
2: Ooh,
4: you could do some caramel sauce on top of this.
2: Ooh.
4: Absolutely unbelievable. And then look. So I'm going to cut this just so you can see.
3: Oh, come on.
4: Hello.
3: Elizabeth.
4: Have you ever in your life? I mean, that is the easiest thing in the world. Now, we could not have a fair without a blueberry pie. I mean, the pie contest is, is so iconic. This one has balsamic that I've already added in here. A little bit of cornstarch, and we've beaten up a few of these blueberries with the back of this wooden spoon. Now we're going to add our cinnamon.
2: Mm.
4: We're adding some sugar, just a little. We have vanilla. We also have some honey, which is going to be incredible. So we've got that sort of acidic balsamic. We've got that nice honey, little bit of salt, and then I'm adding a little bit of black pepper.
3: Really?
2: Oh.
4: And you won't. It will be that thing that you kind of go, wait, what is that? Like, what is that? You won't be able to put your finger on it, but you will certainly know it's there. Here are the rest of our blueberries. We're going to add that wonderful cornstarch balsamic honey mixture to it. And then we'll mix it up just a bit. And then this is going to go right into our dough. Now, the recipe, which you'll see at todayshowfood.com, for that pastry dough is super simple. We used a food processor.
2: Okay.
4: So you put all of your ingredients in it, whiz it around. Once it forms a ball, you just put it in the fridge, let it sit for a little bit, and then we're going to roll it out. Look at there. I mean,
3: wow.
4: Can y'all see that?
3: Wow.
4: Look at those blueberries.
3: Wow.
4: I mean, and this is the season. This is the end of the fruit season. We're going to be working into fall apples and all of that pretty soon. So let's go ahead and, really get into it with our berries.
3: Oh, my goodness.
4: Because they won't be here long.
2: Elizabeth, what is
4: so
2: your house smell like right now?
4: Oh, honey, it smells like four dogs. No, I'm kidding. It smells... You want the honest answer? No, it smells absolutely incredible. I'm telling you, there's nothing like this. And, I think people are taking time now to do some baking. So seriously, try, something like this. I was really sad. I've always wanted to enter a pie at the state fair, and this was going to be my year. I was going to enter this. And so I know. So I just decided to have the contest by myself.
3: There you go.
4: And
2: thank
4: guess
2: you for
4: what?
2: Sharing.
4: Guess what?
2: Yes.
4: I won.
2: You won.
4: I won.
2: Congratulations.
4: Blue ribbon. Yes, I know. Isn't that fantastic?
2: You're at the dollar store.
4: Here
2: That's for me.
3: I think you took first
4: it's
3: and second
4: blue...
3: with those two. That's amazing.
2: Elizabeth.
4: And honorable mention.
2: It's always a pleasure. Thank you, Elizabeth.
3: Hotty toddy.
4: Y'all take care. Woo! There we go, Willie. There we go.
3: There you go.
4: Hotty toddy.
2: To get these recipes, go to today.com/food.
1: Joy Bauer is here to show us how to sneak superfoods into three sweet summer treats. Somehow you did it. And I can't wait to eat it all.
5: So the first superfood is the raspberry. And I love raspberries because they're one of the highest fiber fruits in town.
6: I didn't know that.
5: 8 grams of fiber per one cup. That's a huge amount. So fiber aids in digestion. It keeps you feeling full and it also enhances heart health. Mm-hmm. And interestingly enough, the plant compounds within raspberries also can boost memory.
7: Nice.
5: So what we're going to do is we're going to make a no-bake dessert pizza.
6: Look at this beauty. It's so pretty.
5: So all we do is we start with our watermelon. Mm-hmm. You slice it just like that. You make, you know, four different quarters.
6: Easy enough.
5: I'm going to add on a little bit of yogurt and dill.
8: Nice, Greek yogurt.
5: Put on some toasted pecans. And, of course, dark chocolate
8: for the chocolate.
5: It needs some chocolate chip. Yes. It's a dessert. And this is some toasted coconut.
8: Nice.
5: And so it's so fun. It's really easy to do. And you could really put on whatever toppings you want. Let's put on a little.
6: If you have friends over and you present that, how cool is that?
5: They think you are so clever. Nice. And it's very simple and delicious.
6: This looks like my jam. What is this?
5: So the next superfood is a peach.
6: Okay. Cool.
5: Peaches are great. They are juicy. They're refreshing. They scream summer. And they're more than 85% water, which means they're super hydrating. They also have plant compounds that have been shown in some small studies to reduce the occurrence of breast cancer.
6: Really?
5: Yeah,
6: really?
5: So we have to keep on top of that.
8: Thank you.
5: What are we going to make with a peach? We are going to make
8: peach cobbler.
5: A southern peach crumble.
6: How do you make a healthy peach cobbler?
5: And I did it.
6: Crumble.
5: There's way less sugar. So I skipped a step, and I'm actually using frozen sliced peaches, and I mix it with some vanilla extract, a little bit. It is.
6: Really?
5: I do add a little bit of maple syrup in here, but not too much. And I think all the other flavors, the peaches are what's shining through.
8: Right.
5: This one in the oven for about 30 minutes. And then you have the crumble. The crumble is ground flax seeds.
6: No way.
5: And
8: really?
5: It's almond flour and oats. So it's gluten-free. And it's actually vegan as well.
8: Wow.
5: And then you just pop this in the oven. And you get a delicious southern peach crumble.
8: And the peaches are so sweet this time of year that
5: exactly.
8: You don't need that extra
5: And you
8: sugar.
5: Can use the frozen peaches in the winter as well.
6: This is amazing,
8: delicious.
6: Joy. Okay, we have one.
5: So this you're going to love.
8: Is this a milkshake?
5: This is all about lime.
8: Okay.
5: Lime is great. It's packed with vitamin C, which is wonderful for the complexion. It also helps to increase plant-based iron, which is important because a lot of people are eating vegan meals right now.
8: Right.
5: So what do you do when you have a key lime? You make key lime pie milkshake.
6: Never heard of it. That sounds amazing.
5: So it with no added sugar.
8: Right.
5: So what we have here is almond milk with dates. Dates are going to puree and give it a nice natural sweetness, and we have vanilla extract and some ice cubes.
8: Okay.
5: And then we're going to add a little secret ingredient. We're going to fake it. You can take this off. We're going to add cauliflower. We're going to add lime zest and lime juice. And then we're going to garnish it with.
8: Blender up a child lock on it.
5: I know.
8: Okay,
5: wait.
6: Just put cauliflower in my smoothie.
5: Here we go. There. You're not going to taste it. Taste that thing.
8: Really?
5: This is lime juice. Lots of vitamin C. Is that good?
8: Wow, that's refreshing.
6: I like it.
5: It's
8: that's
5: thick,
8: delicious.
5: And it's creamy, and it's good
6: for
5: you.
6: This woman just put cauliflower in a drink.
5: Cheers.
8: Who even thinks of doing that? Joy, thank you so much.
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10: 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Welcome, girl.
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10: Thank you.
7: How are you?
12: Okay, these ice cream sandwiches are going to make you forget about every ice cream sandwich you've ever had.
7: Okay, first of all, let's start with the cookie dough.
12: Cookie dough.
7: We can't eat raw cookie dough, but you've created a raw cookie dough that we can.
12: Yes, this is totally safe to eat. So we're swapping out the egg in this recipe, and then we're actually using heat-treated flour.
7: Heat-treated?
12: Heat-treated flour, because it's going to kill any potentially harmful bacteria.
7: So how do you heat-treat? How do you buy it heat-treated?
12: So we sell it heat-treated, ready to go.
10: Nice.
12: You can also learn how to heat-treat it in my cookbook. 165 degrees is what you want to do it. So you could do it in the microwave or the oven. Make it easy for yourself. Cookie dough first, always number one, and then you're going to add some mini chocolate chips.
10: Okay. Yes, which is also my nickname.
12: I love that. Is that true?
10: No.
7: She just threw that in there. Okay, so then we spread this baby out.
12: Exactly. You're going to make it as flat as possible. The key to making sure that you're going to get it out of your pan easily is lining your pan with parchment paper.
10: Uh-huh.
12: Dividing this dough into two equal portions, one for the top, one for the bottom,
10: yeah.
12: And then stick these in the freezer, get them nice and hard before we add on some ice cream.
7: I mean, we know that this has been sitting out there a little
10: bit
7: because it's melted, but how before do you take this out?
12: So I would say 15 to 20 minutes. Get it out. You actually want it kind of soft like this
7: because
12: you want it to be able to be spreadable and make it an even layer. So it's going to be, it's okay that it's melty. And you can use whatever your favorite flavor is. So we've got vanilla today. My favorite, of course, is cookie dough ice cream. But you could use
7: cookie
12: chocolate.
7: Cookie dough on cookie dough. That's great.
12: Yes. You're going to spread this out. Use the entire pint.
7: Sure, I'll help you.
12: Yeah, you can get to work here.
10: And can you put toppings, like other toppings besides what's, or does it have to be all in the cookie dough?
12: No, I mean, you can do whatever you want. This is your dessert, your ice cream sandwich, your party.
10: Get in there.
7: Is
10: there rum in this or bourbon?
12: You can put some.
10: Okay.
7: We might.
10: Yeah.
7: Okay.
12: After you have all of these layers ready to go, you're going to put this layer on top.
10: You're such a good cook.
7: Oh, thank you.
12: Thank you.
7: Wait, you put this on top, so how do you do that?
12: So you're going to just take it out.
7: Oh, look at
12: that. See, because of the parchment paper.
7: Yeah. Let her do it.
12: Because of the parchment paper, you're just going to go right on top.
10: Oh, okay, right on top here?
12: Yeah,
7: Michelle, you got
12: exactly.
7: it. Michelle, you got it.
10: I got this.
7: This
10: I got
7: is the hard
10: this.
7: Part,
12: got it.
7: too.
10: Yeah,
7: oh, that's easy.
12: See? It's
7: okay.
12: easy.
7: And then what do you do? Pop that back,
12: pop
7: in.
12: That back in the freezer.
7: Okay, cool.
12: For a couple hours.
7: Okay.
12: And then we're ready to go. You're going to just cut them.
7: Mm-hmm.
12: Just like this, however big or
10: but
12: small.
10: But this could also be a beautiful birthday cake.
7: I agree.
12: Absolutely. You know? You don't have to cut them at all. You could just throw some candles on here. You've got your ice cream sandwich.
7: Oh, yum.
12: You can add some toppings if you want. Look at how
7: thank you.
12: That.
7: I'm going to taste it.
10: Nice.
7: Okay, let's move down to these really cool, like, charcuterie boards without the charcuterie. Just
12: so
7: the ice
12: this
7: cream.
12: Is a dessert treat board. If you're having a party, you have to serve all sorts of fun treats, mm-hmm. cookies, cookie mm-hmm. dough. Cookie dough popsicles are ice cream sandwiches. You can add some toppings to it.
10: Mm-hmm.
12: You can have a lot
7: you.
12: Of fun.
10: That's so
7: these
10: smart.
7: Balls are adorable.
12: Cookie dough truffles. Mm-hmm.
10: And what happens when it starts to melt?
7: Mm-hmm.
12: Well, then you just have to eat it. Right. You have to call everybody over and say, time to eat.
7: Awesome. Thank you so much for these cookie dough recipes. And for all of the treats, go to today.com/food. Our friend Maureen Petrowski is mixing up some summer sips straight off the pages of her new book, Zero Proof. Drinks and more.
13: Maureen, first of all, we're it's hot as can be.
7: Yes. So we need a cool drink.
14: Fourth of July weekend.
13: Yeah, we need a cool drink. So we're talking about mocktails, but you can make them as you like, right?
14: Exactly. You can have a zero-proof drink or you can have a full-proof, however you like it. But like Jenna said, not everybody wants a booze-laden drink or a hangover the next day. We've got a nice long weekend, and alcohol-free drinks have never been as delicious or as much fun as we're going to show you today.
15: Awesome. Well, let's start off with, well, you're going to show us something you call the Gunner. Is that right?
14: Yes, it's called the Gunner Cocktail. This is really popular in Hong Kong. It's an expat drink. It's really simple. It's just a few ingredients. We've got here some ginger ale, some ginger beer, some bitters, and some lime juice. Now, I'm using a sweetened lime juice. First, I'm going to put my bitters right in the glass.
16: Wait, you know
14: this
16: what?
14: This is easy.
16: Guess
14: you
16: what?
14: Build it right
16: in
14: the glass.
16: We're making it,
15: we're making it with you.
16: Is this real
14: Yay!
16: Ice?
14: Yeah. Oh.
16: Okay, right, how much ice do you put in?
14: So I like to fill the glass with ice.
16: Fill it
14: you're
16: up
14: gonna build
16: to the
14: this
16: top.
14: Right in the glass. And then you're going to just pour in your ingredients. So first, I put my bitters in.
16: Bitters?
14: Bitters?
16: Hold on.
15: Yes,
16: a couple
15: ma'am. How dashes. Much do you use?
16: Bitters, the whole thing?
14: A couple
15: No.
16: A couple of what? Dashes?
14: A couple of dashes.
15: A dash.
14: Yes.
16: Okay.
15: Bitters.
16: One, two, three.
14: And then the next thing I'm going to add is the lime juice. So
16: lime juice.
14: You can use fresh lime juice. And again, this is also just a dash.
16: Just a dash.
14: So a little bit goes
16: it.
14: A long way.
16: Mm.
14: And then we're going to add half ginger ale. And half ginger beer.
16: Half ginger ale and half ginger beer.
14: Half ginger beer.
15: Now,
14: and
15: Maureen,
14: if you wanted
15: to add alcohol, what would you put in this?
14: So
16: beer?
14: This one, it's got that nice ginger, not beer, no. So ginger beer is actually non-alcoholic. But if you wanted to add alcohol, this goes great with bourbon, a nice sweet bourbon.
16: Oh, bourbon.
14: Just think about that ginger and bourbon.
16: It's
14: a great cocktail.
15: Our friend here said beer because I think it's kind of like a shanty. Is that right, Rope?
14: No? Well, a shandy is a beer that's mixed with fruit usually.
15: Yeah.
14: So this is using ginger beer, which is actually just... Yeah, ginger beer is ginger ale without the sugar, basically. It's a little bit more gingery, if you would.
15: Wow,
14: what do you
15: think? Might have overdone the lime.
16: Taste mine.
15: Mine went wrong.
16: Taste mine.
15: Something was wrong.
14: Okay. How did Hoda do?
16: Oh. Mm. I like it.
15: Hoda's is better than mine.
16: Yeah, but I like both of them.
15: Did it get better?
16: Yeah, it's not bad.
14: I thought that
16: this is real good. It's
14: like
16: refreshing.
14: Moscow Mule. So if you like a Moscow Mule, this is a gingery, non-alcoholic version kind of that. Mm. So
15: okay,
16: that's really good.
15: Talk to us about a shrub.
16: Yeah, what's a shrub?
14: Okay, so this sounds a little bit weird, I know, but a shrub is a building block that can be used for all zero-proof drinks, but also all full-proof cocktails as well. It's basically the foundation, and it sounds strange, but here I've got lemon peels in sugar.
16: Okay.
14: And then you add to that some vinegar. I know, vinegar sounds like something you don't want to drink.
16: No.
14: But basically what happens is you let this all sit and then you strain out the lemon peels and you add in some freshly squeezed lemon juice and lime juice. And you've got this delicious shrub that you can keep in your refrigerator for up to 6 months. But the beginning of the book starts with shrubs and syrups. So that's the building blocks. I've got a strawberry balsamic shrub. I have a cherry shrub. And then this is a pineapple mint shrub. So basically, this is the beginning of your flavors. And then we can build tons of zero-proof drinks from that. And I'm going to show you a couple more right here.
15: Yeah, the spicy watermelon.
16: This sounds yummy.
14: So this is perfect for the 4th of July weekend. We've got that red color. In my shaker, I already have some ice. I'm going to add some fresh watermelon juice.
16: Mm-hmm.
14: And I'm making a bigger batch then. Yes.
16: What else?
14: So delicious, right? It is so hydrating on a hot day. So then I've got here some chipotle. This is a can of chipotles. This adobo sauce is what you want. So
16: chipotle?
14: We're going to add this right in.
15: Wow.
14: I know. That's your spice.
15: That's the spice, but it's real spicy.
14: That's the spice. It gets that smokiness.
16: Okay.
14: Think about pairing this with barbecue. It's going to be delicious.
16: Mm.
14: And then this is the lemon lime shrub. So again, I know that vinegar sounds like a strange thing, but vinegar adds the acidity to the drink.
16: Mm-hmm.
14: And that's what actually makes your mouth water and makes you want to have more of it. So we'll get this nice and chilled. You want to give it a good shake.
16: Okay.
14: And then since this is a spicy watermelon sip, we're going to put a spicy salt rimmer. So I take my glass and just a fresh lime wedge and
16: look
14: it's spicy. So I'm only going to put it on half of the rim.
16: Mm-hmm.
14: Just like that. That's enough. Now, if you love really spicy, you can go ahead and add the whole rim.
16: Just pour that in
14: but
16: there.
14: But in this case, I'm just going to pour this right in here. That watermelon juice, it's so easy to get watermelon juice. If you don't have a place you can buy it, you simply just use the flesh of the watermelon. This is nice and chilled now.
16: Maureen,
14: and
16: this looks so yummy. I know that there are so many more in your book, which we will tell everyone to get to, but for these recipes and more, and Maureen's...
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3: Yes, this has become one of our favorite segments. Carson and Siri joining us from the home kitchen, the newly renovated home kitchen, it would seem. They're going to be whipping up one of their favorite summer combinations. Good morning.
4: Good morning, guys. Thank you very much.
5: This is a really simple summer salad. It's actually in my cookbook. And you can
4: the book. Good.
5: Right there. And you can modify it with really anything that you have in your own fridge. So, yes, we have some romaine lettuce right here. Also some iceberg, because you guys like iceberg a lot. Yeah. You guys, meaning you in graphics department.
4: I like the crunch.
5: We're going to start with some homemade croutons, which is the easiest thing to do. Just take some day-old bread, cut it up or rip it up.
4: I'm just going to have a little wine.
5: Save that for the sangria,
4: I will.
5: Add some olive oil and salt and pepper. And then just throw it in a 350-degree oven. Just make sure you kind of watch it, because bread can burn very easily. So we will do that.
4: And of course,
5: so there we go.
4: When we started the quarantine, I don't know how it was for you guys in your house. Dinners were easy and they were big and robust. Breakfast was what it was. Most people were fasting. Lunch became the first couple of weeks, like with the kids, it was pizza, deli sandwiches. It were like kind of full meals. And after a while, I got to slow down on the lunch thing. So we ended up buying these bags of salad. And we'd kind of pump them up a little bit. We'd add a little protein to it. We'd use a homemade dressing, and they became delicious. So this is sort of inspired by that, too.
5: Yes. So now on to the dressing. This is balsamic vinegar. This is the easiest homemade dressing that you'll ever make, and you'll make it a lot. I like to make it in a mason jar, because then you can store it in your fridge easily. Lemon juice, some mustard. And Carson is going to shred some chicken, because we like a little protein for the salad. You can roast a chicken, also a recipe in my cookbook, or you can buy store-bought rotisserie chickens, which are very easy and convenient.
4: Graphics,
5: get in
4: here.
5: So salt and pepper in the salad. And
4: I don't know if you're seeing this, but this chicken is this series recipe. Literally, it's an hour and a half of a chicken in its own juices, baked off. And then I take two forks and I kind of shred this, and this will be the protein that we'll use into the salad. But this is a really simple, delicious chicken recipe. No olive oil needed, like really nothing else but the chicken. So I'll take some of this, pull it apart, and we'll use that for the salad.
5: Yes.
4: For the sake of time, I will just do a little bit.
5: This olive oil is coming out like a tiny little drizzle. So imagine I put a half cup of olive oil in there. And then for the salad, what I like about salads is texture, color, flavors. So I like to do some cucumbers for like a crunch, tomatoes.
4: Jack on top.
5: Yep, garbanzo beans. Now here are the homemade croutons. By the magic of television, I have some already done. All right, here we go. I like to add queso fresco, but feta, goat cheese, anything would be great.
4: All right, enough of the salad. Let's get into, this is a white peach sangria. Sangria, like a margarita, very powerful, or pina colada. This is the type of drink that is transformative. It'll take you out of the misery of your own life and put you right into a happy place. So we're going to do that. We're going to take an entire bottle of Pinot Grigio.
5: Right, here, first add some fruit.
4: Okay, well, it doesn't matter what order you do it in.
5: Okay, we just don't want the fruit to get like...
4: Okay, we got some grapes.
5: Green grapes, cantaloupe, which you can make into little melon balls if you have time, but I didn't have
4: time. And
5: then
4: beautiful white peaches. These are lovely, aren't they?
5: And then, yes, a whole bottle of either Pinot Grigio or Moscato.
4: Let's use 30 seconds.
5: Okay, and then you're going to add lemon juice, peach nectar, and brandy.
4: And then I also use a little carbonated soda. This is a what flavor is this? Grapefruit.
5: If you can find peach, great. But if not,
4: brandy. All right, we're gonna stir this up, guys. Then you got it. I mean, it's a very simple salad using whatever you have in the house. A little sangria. Look at that graphics. You got that? Not lovely in there, buddy.
5: You're not allowed to drink that graphics. Sorry.
4: Yeah, no, it's not for you. All right, I'll pour these off, guys.
5: Ooh, I'll have this one that has the little wine topper.
3: Carson, Siri, thank you. Jack Daly, thank you as well. I love to see Jack's battlefield promotion as well, from graphics to camera operation.
6: What can't Jack Daly do?
7: When you think of 4th of July grilling, what's better than biting into a big, two-handed, juicy burger?
8: Okay, how about washing it down with a chocolate peanut butter milkshake?

0: going to be good because Sunny Anderson is here. She's the co-host of the Food Network's The Kitchen and just one of our favorites.
1: I just like to eat, and I'm glad that you guys like to have me on so I can eat and cook. What's up, Maria?
2: It smells so good. I'm
1: ready for this?
2: I'm ready.
1: I'm going to make some burgers.
0: She knows a burger.
1: California. I mean, how many burger places are there? You know what I mean? So I'm going to show you how to make like a classic burger.
0: Okay, so what do we have?
1: Yeah, we've got some good old chuck. That's 20% fat, 80% meat. We've got the iceberg. We've got the tomato. That's beefsteak. Everything is super typical Americana. Mm-hmm. We've got the ketchup, the mayo to mix together with the relish to make that fabulous sauce. That's what I'm going to do right now.
0: Okay.
1: Just get them onto the grill.
0: Now
1: listen.
0: Smells good.
1: When people make burgers, usually the people that are like aficionados, it's just salt and pepper.
0: Right?
1: I would like for you to upgrade with one more ingredient this 4th of July.
0: What?
3: Yes, ma'am.
1: Worcestershire sauce.
0: Worcestershire.
1: Yes.
0: Worcestershire sauce.
1: So check the recipe. It's at today's show on the website. Now, this is going to go on the bottom bun. What I like to do with the Worcestershire sauce with the salt and pepper, it's like a really nice dry marinade. So I'll mix it into the chuck. I always do about a teaspoon of salt per pound of meat. And then from there, I just add in the Worcestershire, let it sit as a patty,
0: but your
1: and then
0: secret
1: put it together.
0: Sauce looks pretty good.
1: You know, I stole this. It's a million, it's like a million island sauce.
0: Yes.
1: Have you ever heard of that? Before.
0: I sure have. You're going to put the burger on that.
1: Yeah, burger right onto
0: that.
1: That.
0: I figured that out
1: you
0: all
1: did,
0: by myself.
1: Maria,
0: was it even in the cue card?
1: What's your favorite burger type to
0: just
1: have?
0: Plain, I actually just like a plain burger.
1: Yeah.
0: I like onions.
1: Do you like it with cheese? Wait, a little bit of cheese?
0: No, I don't really like onions that much,
1: too bad.
0: But everybody else does, yeah.
1: Maria, that's okay, because, you know, you're fitting into them jeans.
0: You know what, Jenny? You know who's not fitting into the jean and going to take a bite of your cheeseburger?
1: Let me know what you think.
0: All
1: right, so that's the classic. I've also got my Tex-Mex burger here, and all the recipes for my burger bar are online, so you can get all kinds of different toppings and flavors for your burgers today.
0: Let's move on to fries.
1: All right, so
0: there's
1: fries.
0: There's that girl that takes the bite.
1: Are you going to do it?
0: No, I'm not going to do it.
4: I just was that girl, and it felt really good.
1: It was beautiful. I'm going to be that girl in about 2 minutes.
0: Okay. Yep.
1: All right, so fries, right? We got the burger. You need the fries. Who's doing the double fry method in the summertime? It's way too hot. Just put these freezer joints into the actual oven. Now,
0: freezer
1: a trick,
0: joints.
1: If you're going to bake them and not fry them,
0: right.
1: A little bit of
0: Pans?
1: Cooking spray.
0: Yeah.
1: Put it in the bag, and then just kind of shake it around. That's going to allow it to crisp up a lot better. Now, your face says, I don't want crisp fries. And
0: well,
1: that's okay.
0: I love extra crispy.
4: Do you know what my face says?
1: This is what's going to make any kind of fry. It could be soft
0: that?
1: Potatoes. It could be crispy potatoes. It's a mixture of just garlic, parsley, and some Parmesan cheese.
0: Yeah.
1: You chop it all together on the board.
0: Those are kissing fries.
1: So it really kind of comes together.
0: You're going to kiss somebody
1: hit
0: with those fries.
1: Just a little bit of salt.
0: Right.
1: Lots of pepper. You know, you may got to have a little
0: she's
1: bit of garlic
0: the thing.
1: In them,
0: she's
1: too.
0: She's eating over there. Just
1: yeah.
0: Pay attention.
1: Mm-hmm. Then you're going to get it into the fries fresh out of the oven so that cheese kind of just starts to stick to it. Toss it.
0: Oh, my God.
1: And you're
0: look
1: good to go.
0: That.
4: You know what else?
1: Yeah.
4: Goes with fries?
1: My chocolate peanut butter shake
4: your
1: with
4: chocolate
1: jelly.
4: Chocolate peanut butter shake with a little jelly.
1: Yeah, I'm just trying
0: those
1: to.
0: Straws for 4th of July.
1: Yeah. So you're going to take chocolate ice cream, some peanut butter, blitz it together, add in a little bit of strawberry jelly or
4: I'm
1: any
4: dead.
1: Kind of jam.
4: I mean, you have to taste this.
0: OMG.
1: America, get pregnant and eat.
4: Yes!
1: Oh
4: to get these recipes.
0: Oh, my God, this is good.
4: Go to today.com.
0: Oh, my God.

0: What better way to celebrate warmer weather than a backyard party? Today, contributor Elizabeth Highschool's here. She has some quick and easy ideas to help us entertain. No stress, no mess, just yum.
1: That's it. You know, the thing is about summer entertaining that makes it so easy and fun is that, you know, you don't have to do it inside. You're going to go outside. Mother Nature's already decorated everything for you. You don't have to worry about dust bunnies under your couch.
0: I like a paper plate, too.
1: Yes,
0: absolutely. Can we just say amen to a paper plate?
1: We've got amazing paper plates. So we're going to start with burgers. And these aren't just your average burgers. Honey, we are going to stuff these with pimento cheese.
0: I know.
1: Two of my favorite things in the entire world.
0: By the way, you're speaking this Southerner Jennifer.
1: I know. Please look at them. They're so excited. Okay, I'm sorry. Yeah, go ahead and give them
0: pimento. They want the pimento.
1: And the pickles.
0: She wants the pickles.
1: Don't forget the pickles.
2: This is one of the best days of my life.
3: Other than the children.
1: So now the thing you need to remember is that you don't want to overstuff this. I mean, you want to because we love it so much, but if you do too much,
0: it's just
1: going to ooh and goo everywhere.
0: It's ground beef.
1: Yes.
0: Okay,
1: I guess I should have started there.
0: Well,
1: okay,
0: I got excited about the pimento cheese.
1: So it's onions, it's ketchup, it's a little bit of egg to help bind it, salt and pepper.
0: Okay.
1: We're going to add that in here. So you can go ahead and start that. Why don't you do that?
0: I'll do that.
1: And I'm getting to my part that I'm so excited about.
0: Okay, me too.
1: And then we're going to take our other patty, we're going to put it on top. Now, you just want to press and seal. Press and seal.
0: Okay.
1: Make sure that you get that really, really sealed because otherwise when we get over here to this pan, it's going to turn into
0: a
1: mess.
0: So you used a melon scooper, not an ice cream scooper. A melon scooper is the right amount of cheese.
1: It really is. It really is.
0: All right.
1: Okay. Now, we want to make sure we got to get this pan as hot as the hinges of hell. I mean, it has got to be so damn hot.
3: That's hot.
1: Because otherwise it's just, it is not going to get that beautiful crust.
0: All right.
1: Let it sit.
0: Got it. Check.
1: Let it sit.
0: Yes.
1: Don't start bothering it with this spatula. Leave it alone. I always see people in there. Scrape
0: it. Yeah, I like to do a nice press down.
1: No, you don't. No, you lose all the juices. The juices stay in.
0: Okay.
1: So now we have our gorgeous burger.
0: Can I stop doing that?
1: Yes.
0: Okay.
1: We're going to build this burger.
0: But wait, the hot pan, isn't it going to get burned on the outside?
1: No.
0: How do I make sure it cooks through?
1: No. You want that caramelized crust. I mean, that's what the burger, that's the best part of it.
0: Okay.
1: So it's perfectly fine. We're going to go about 7 minutes on each side. That'll be done and ready to go.
0: Got it.
1: Now, we're just going to add bacon. We've got some bread and butter pickles.
0: Mm.
1: You don't need to go mucking this up with a bunch of stuff.
0: What about sauce?
1: A
0: dry bun?
1: I mean, if you want that, you can have it. A little bit of mayonnaise is fine. A little bit of ketchup. Mm-hmm. But you've got all that good pimento inside. You don't need
0: to. Okay, wait. Let's get a verdict from the taste test.
2: You could put a little more pimento on top.
1: You could put pimento on top.
2: There's never enough pimento.
1: Absolutely.
2: Right?
1: Now, this is our cornbread salad. I mean, I'm telling you, it will make potato salad look like a fool. It is the finest thing. And I know it sounds strange.
0: It looks so pretty.
1: But kind of think croutons. Think cornbread croutons is where I'm going with this. And then you layer up all the good stuff. You've got cheese. You've got bacon. You've got ranch dressing.
0: Yes.
1: I mean, there ain't anything better.
3: Say
1: and
3: amen.
1: Seriously, we've got a little bit of fresh corn. Layer. And then let it sit. Let it all that goodness soak in.
0: Is there a trick to making it look so pretty and getting a layer like that?
1: Well, no. I mean, it's super simple. You can start with your cornbread, and then you add all of your other things, and then continue to layer it up, and it'll be that pretty.
0: All right.
1: Now we're getting to my favorite part, and that's a cocktail.
0: Yeah.
1: Woo! So we've got some watermelon mojitos.
0: Mm-hmm.
1: But look what we're going to do. So you have your watermelon. We need to, we got to cut it out anyway. So why don't we just save it? I mean, let's leave this. We're going to pull this
0: and then we're going to make this fabulous
1: little cooler. Is that not adorable?
0: Yeah, we'll show that in a minute.
1: And you can even get a bigger watermelon if you want. We're going to keep, you want to keep scooping?
0: Sure.
1: Okay. We'll let you scoop for just a second.
0: Sure.
1: We do is we do a simple syrup with sugar, mint, and water. We're going to cook that down, let it cool.
0: What do you mean cook?
1: We're going to boil.
0: Like put it, you're going to heat this up?
1: Yeah. Oh. No, I'm sorry. We're going to make a simple syrup first when we're making the drink. I'm going to go back to talking about the drink.
0: Okay.
1: So we have our water, we have our sugar, and a little bit of mint.
0: Mm-hmm.
1: Let that, cook it, let it melt, and then we're going to cool it.
0: Okay.
1: And then we add that to our frozen watermelon chunks.
0: Mm-hmm.
1: Once we take this out of here, we want to put this in the freezer, let it freeze, and then we're going to put it all in the blender and blend it up.
0: So
1: it's a frozen cocktail. We'll top it with a little bit of club soda.
0: Mm-hmm.
1: Here is our absolutely beautiful watermelon.
0: This is so cute. So you just scooped it out and made an ice bucket.
1: Exactly.
0: Nice.
1: And now look, the thing is, though, is that you want, I love this. This is it's a gift to bring to your hostess.
0: Oh.
1: You want to know how to be a good guest so that you can invite it back. I mean, if you were raised right, you know to bring something.
0: Of course. Yes.
1: And so this is one of my favorites. It's paper plates, adorable paper plates. And then the little tag says, oh, let me do the dishes. So you bring that. You've got the paper plates. Isn't
3: that
1: adorable?
3: Funny.
1: And there are lots of really fun ones. Like, look at the ones they've got. So they've got these wonderful bamboo plates.
3: Bamboo.
1: You can throw it away.
3: Yep.
1: Nobody's going to be in the kitchen cussing because they were left to do all the dishes.
0: But I didn't even know you were doing this paper plates thing. And that's the first thing I thought of. If you're outside, paper plates.
1: You've got to.
0: Yes.
1: I mean, it really does make it so much more simple. And that's what summer's about. Summer is easy, laid back, and fun.
0: Did y'all taste that drink?
4: It's got
5: yes.
2: So even the mocktail is good. That, I don't know how you did
5: good.
2: It.
5: Burger's great.
0: Thank you. Recipes at today.com/food.
2: Laura Vitale is a cooking sensation who's stirring up a lot of buzz for her popular YouTube channel called Laura in the Kitchen. That's right. She's also the host of Simply Laura on the Cooking Channel. And today, she is making a classic dad favorite. I think it's everyone's favorite.
1: Yeah, I was going to say.
2: Fries. This is a crowd pleaser.
6: It's really easy, so versatile, no deep frying, but all of the crispy deliciousness.
1: Okay. We love this, so let's get to it.
2: What are the ingredients?
6: So in here, you're going to have, like, you basically, like, your suspects for a good burger. You've got good ground beef. Mm-hmm. I like to use a little steak seasoning, Worcestershire sauce, and this is my secret, grated onion and garlic. So if you want to add all that in there,
1: ma'am.
6: If you don't want to use beef, you can use turkey or ground chicken. Okay. If you have a vegetarian in your family, take this stuff, add a little oil, and substitute for some portobello mushrooms.
2: Should I spread a little salt on there?
6: Yes, please.
1: Yeah, my mom loves a portobello burger.
6: Yes, and it's so good. And then you would use a really good Swiss and be perfect.
1: And you gotta stir this around, you just kind of mush it.
6: Yeah, I would do it with my hands, but I don't want you to get dirty.
1: Okay. Okay, cool.
6: So what you do is you form them into patties.
2: Do you have a trick for patty making?
6: Yes. So basically what you want to do is you make your patty, right? But this is the trick to get a really good flat burger. Mm-hmm. You take two fingers and you make an indent in the center.
1: Yeah.
6: And then you pop them on a really hot cast iron skillet or even on your outdoor grill.
1: Yes.
6: And as they cook, they pop up in the middle. So they're flat. You don't have that dough.
1: Oh, I love that.
6: Yes.
2: Cool.
1: Pop that on the grill.
6: Pop that
1: do you do it on both
6: it.
1: Sides, the finger thing?
6: You can really just do it on one side,
1: okay.
6: And it's fine.
1: Okay.
6: So in here, I've got some mayo, and I like to use some whole grain mustard.
1: Mm-hmm.
6: You mix that all together, right? And then when you come to building your burger, you're going to put your cheese on there. It'll sit nice and melty.
1: Yes.
6: Throw a couple of ice cubes in there. It creates steam, and it really melts the cheese.
1: Ooh, I like
6: perfectly.
1: This is like your special sauce.
6: This is like special sauce, and it's just good quality mayo and some good quality whole grain mustard.
1: I'm stepping over here.
6: That's it. Yes. And then you just build a burger. You've got your bun with your sauce.
1: Mm-hmm.
6: You've got your cheese burger.
1: Yes.
6: Delicious. I like a little lettuce, tomato.
2: I like to put a little salt on my tomato.
6: That's
2: kinda
6: a good
2: nails
6: point.
2: It. Yeah.
6: That way you can really season
2: brings
6: it.
2: It out.
1: What else is good?
2: Us Texans like a little avocado.
1: What about French fries?
6: I do like that.
2: So I feel intimidated by making a French fry.
6: French fries, these are really easy. The recipe will be on the website, I'm sure. But basically all I do is I take regular russet potatoes, I soak them into some cold water, pop them in the microwave for a few seconds, and then throw them. Once you dry them up with a little oil and seasoning in a hot oven at 425 and they get crispy.
1: Laura, you can do it all.
6: I can
1: Thank
6: do it
1: Thank you
6: all.
1: So much. This is a perfect recipe
2: for Dad.
1: The fry
2: and the special sauce is good, too.
1: Oh, really? Mm-hmm. I should try that. So to get these recipes...

0: We are firing up the grill in our series Today Table, sponsored by Walmart.
1: Matt Abdu, huge friend of the show. He's also the owner of Pig Beach Restaurant in Brooklyn and Queens, New York, and author of the new Pig Beach Barbecue.
2: Today, that's the book is released today.
3: My friend, good to see you.
2: Great to see you. Thank you for having me.
3: So you're doing the backyard staple, a barbecue,
2: a
3: burger.
2: Pig Beach Barbecue Burger.
3: And it starts with
2: starts with the sauce. So the first thing we need is a little bit of mayonnaise. Al, you want to help me out
3: here?
2: Sure,
3: you bet.
2: All right, in our bowl, we have a little mayonnaise.
3: Okay.
2: Pig Beach barbecue mustard sauce, which is what gives us that sort of like unique flavor to it all.
3: Okay.
2: Some ketchup, chopped pickles, and a little bit of our all-purpose barbecue seasoning. So these chopped pickles are also the pickles that we're going to be putting on the burger that we've done ourselves.
1: So delicious.
2: Yeah, so we make them. They're amazing. They're light, crisp, bright, vibrant, just amazing.
1: Okay, what was the last thing you just put in there?
2: A little bit of all-purpose barbecue seasoning. We put it on our ribs. We put it on our pork shoulders. We put it basically on everything.
1: It's
2: going to be on that corn that's going to be down at the end of the table pretty soon.
1: Okay.
2: All right, so now we got a burger sauce made. You're going to put that in a non-reactive container, put it in your fridge. It'll hold for about 2 weeks, no problem. Oh. Pull it out whenever you want to dip a burger, hot dog, anything you want into it. It's delicious.
1: Okay. That's the secret sauce.
2: That's the secret sauce.
3: Not so secret.
2: All right, so next, we got to cook up our burgers. I love using a blend that's like brisket and short rib, chuck, but whatever you can find, cook it up. It's delicious. Then we're going to season it with a little bit of my pepper. It's a little bit of salt, pepper, and a little accent. That accent helps give like a nice umami flavor to that burger.
3: Basically like an MSG.
2: Exactly.
3: Yeah.
2: Exactly.
3: Which gets a bad rap.
2: It gets a bad rap. I mean, it's a little bit is delicious and goes a long way and won't do any harm to you.
1: You salt your burgers,
2: you season everything. You always got to season them first because that's going to get all that flavor out of the meat. Mm-hmm. We're going to go out of our grill, nice and hot heat, get it cooking. I like to cook my burgers still, you know, about a medium, but whatever you want to cook them to, they're going to take probably around 5 to 8 minutes, depending upon the thickness of the patty that you're using.
1: Okay.
2: When they get finally cooked, you're going to last a couple of minutes, you're going to put a piece of cheese on it and melt them down.
4: What kind of cheese do you like?
2: I'm an American cheese guy on my burger. It melts perfectly. It's the best cheese out there for a burger, in my humble opinion.
3: A big mistake people make pressing down the burger.
2: Don't ever press. Don't ever press down the burger because you're going to squeeze out all those natural juices
5: and flavors. Because you want to feel like you're doing something.
2: I know, but don't, because it also flares up the grill and you're going to get really bad smoke flavor on the meat. We love smoke, just not that kind of smoke flavor.
3: And then
2: next, let it rest on the tray. Let those juices just kind of naturally come out so they don't soak out your bun. And then we're going to put our burger together, a little bit of that secret sauce on the bottom bun.
5: And these pickles are... Are you eating it already?
2: Yeah. We're going to put some of our cured quick pickles on top of the burger.
3: I like the potato bun, right?
2: I love the potato bun. For me, that's the perfect soft, sweet, squishy burger bun out there.
1: Everything is my favorite burger.
2: That's all we want it to be. Top it off and dive on in and enjoy it.
3: Your corn.
2: Mexican street corn. Well, while we're getting Mexican street corn, a huge shout out to my co-author and friend, Super Chef Shane McBride. Amazing. Thank you. He's the best. So he co-wrote this book with me, and I couldn't have done it without him. And also the famous Katie Stilo.
1: Katie!
2: Over in the back over there. Katie. Her and Anthony Contrino had great, they helped us style the food for the pictures of the book. So a huge shout out to them. Ken Goodman, Judy Choth, all the people that helped us write this book. So Mexican street corn. In this bowl over here, while you guys are munching, I'm going to put some sour cream to some mayonnaise.
1: This is so good. This burger is
2: everything I love about a burger. A little bit of chopped cilantro, some chopped garlic. And then we're going to add some lime juice. This is the simplest thing in the world, but this sauce on corn, I promise you, is like the most delicious thing in the world. And it's my favorite way of eating corn in the summertime. Grill it off, get a nice char, good flavor. And then after it comes off the grill, we're just going to take We're going to take it, brush it with some of this delicious sauce we made with that mayonnaise and that sour cream. Finish it off.
5: So why are you making noise?
1: You cook it right on the grill. You don't
5: cook
1: it
5: on the grill. Craig is making noises. I'm like, okay, let me try it.
4: What is in that?
5: What noise just came out of your body?
2: That sauce we just made with the sour cream, the mayonnaise, the garlic,
5: and then
2: there's the cilantro, and some lime juice. And then there's some cotija cheese that we'll top it off with.
5: Oh, my God.
2: And then finish it again with a little bit of that all-purpose barbecue seasoning on top. And there you have some great – it's my favorite way of eating corn. Cook it the whole way on the grill. Take those husks, pull them back like that. It makes a beautiful display for your friends, family, and loved ones.
3: Abdu, ladies and gentlemen, you're the man.
2: I love you guys.
3: It's a guacamole crunch burger with a kicked-up mango salsa.
1: Oh, I like it.
3: And here to show us how it's done is vegan chef Chloe Coscarelli. Chloe,
5: hi. We love when you come because sometimes when we have a vegan chef, we don't know if we're going to love the food. We always love your food.
6: Yay. Absolutely. All right. Well, if you want to eat more vegetables, you don't feel like salad.
3: Yes.
6: We're going to make burgers, sliders, and meatloaf. Whole vegan.
3: Wow.
6: So we're going to start with our patty. We're making it from scratch.
3: All right.
6: So here we have an onion. We are going to caramelize it. If you want to throw our onions right in the pan.
3: Okay, and is this just a regular olive oil in here?
6: It's a little bit of olive oil. olive oil, and we're going to slow cook it for about 20 minutes until it gets sweet and juicy and caramelized.
7: Yeah. Look what happened.
6: Ooh. Because in a normal beef burger, you have a lot of animal fat.
8: Sure.
6: So we want that moisture and that juiciness from our caramelized onions.
3: Okay.
6: Let's move over here. We are going to add our caramelized onions to black beans. Mm-hmm. If you want to go ahead and add all of these in.
3: So is sweet potato?
6: Roasted sweet potato.
7: Okay. Roasted sweet potato.
6: Brown rice. Some breadcrumbs, which you could use gluten-free if you would like.
7: Is the brown rice cooked or?
6: It's cooked short grain brown rice. And
7: cooked,
6: that's going to bind our veggie burger together because we're not using any eggs or cheese.
7: Mm-hmm. Okay.
6: Some salt, a little sriracha for a kick of spice.
7: Now, are those beans cooked? Did you cook those?
6: The black beans are, it's actually one can of black beans.
3: So it's
6: super easy, economical. You're going to mix it together. Mm-hmm. If someone wants to put gloves on, we can mix it actually with our hands.
7: What? Roker.
6: This is a great way to get your kids involved. Everyone can form their own patty. And I love sweet.
3: Maybe they should have been the large.
6: We could use a spoon. Yeah, you don't have to use your hands or if you don't want
3: Three
6: to.
3: 3 hours later.
6: All right. So these are the patties that... We got it. Yeah, just... Okay. I'm going to scoot over here. We're going to throw... I'm so sorry. We're going to throw our patties on a nice sizzling olive oil.
7: Sizzle.
6: Getting that char is really going to help you with that meaty flavor. A little bit of crispy. About 3 minutes on each side.
7: Okay.
6: Let's chop into some guacamole.
7: Yeah.
6: Hoda, if you want to make this, you can use a fork.
3: You want some gloves?
6: To mash the avocado. Super simple. A little lime juice. And we're just going to give it a little bit of salt.
7: That's it?
6: If you want to use store-bought guacamole, that's a great time saver.
3: No judging.
7: Okay, so mush.
3: Mush.
6: All right, let's add over. We are making a mango salsa. This will make it like fresh and sweet
3: on
6: top.
3: Do you have a tip for how to peel a mango?
6: I do.
7: Watch this.
6: So we are
7: going to score
6: it.
7: Look, watch.
6: You can also buy diced mango if you do not want to deal.
7: Oh, you do? Yes, watch.
6: Amazing.
7: 1, 2, 3, pop.
3: Oh!
6: And then
7: the
6: just shave it off.
3: Yeah.
6: And we are going to mix
7: Isn't that
6: it.
7: Good?
3: I love that.
7: Yeah.
6: With some jalapeno, lime juice, and a little agave for extra sweetness.
7: So this is the mango
6: Go
7: salsa.
6: Ahead and
7: mix
6: toss
7: that
6: it together.
7: Up.
6: Okay. I'll come on over here.
7: Yeah.
6: Let's build a burger.
3: Build a burger.
6: All right. You can go crazy however you like it.
3: Okay.
6: Use the toppings you like. We have some crispy tortilla strips to put on top, some avocado. The mango salsa will give it a little bit of spice.
3: Okay.
6: And no one's going to miss the meat with these.
3: That's fantastic.
6: Yeah, there's so many components. I think sometimes veggie burgers get a bad rap if they're kind of simple or bland. But I like to pack in lots of flavor. And these are really easy to make.
3: Wow.
6: You can also make the patties ahead of time. Keep them in your freezer.
3: Oh.
6: And just
7: I'm gonna try
6: cook them up.
7: Yeah, please.
3: Okay, next sliders.
6: Tell me what you guys think. Now, we also have some pesto parmesan sliders.
7: This is the pesto parmesan.
6: Made with pesto, cashew mozzarella, and then we have a holiday cashew nut roast. So it's like a meatloaf, but with no meat and a country gravy
3: That's
6: on
3: fantastic.
6: Top.
3: Really great.
7: That's really good,
3: Chloe. Thank you so much.
6: Thank you, guys.
3: Happy New Year.
7: Delicious.
3: To get these recipes, go to today.com.

0: First of all, Alex is glowing.
1: What happened?
2: Yeah,
0: you look gorgeous.
1: You have good hair, and you got good. Everything's happening.
3: And also, the hamburgers.
0: Even we also want to just say that you're the host of Food Network's Supermarket Stakeout, and she's here with a decadent burger. And by decadent, we mean a big baby.
1: This is
0: a big burger.
1: So wait, what are we doing here, Alex? What's first up?
3: Well, I'm making a cheese sauce. Would you throw this
1: cheese
3: in? Parmesan and a little cheddar. And what? Okay, I like your style. My tip was going to be add your cheese slowly so it doesn't clump.
0: Oh, no.
3: I love you.
0: Alex.
3: Go ahead. Add that parmesan nice and slowly. New York City style.
1: Yes.
3: Dump it in.
1: Okay.
3: And you stir it, a little mustard, a little hot sauce. We just add a little bit to just a little warm cream.
1: That's going to be the sauce on top of the burger. Is that what you're talking about?
3: Yeah,
1: and the dunky?
0: Or a dippy sauce.
1: Dip sauce.
3: Yeah, I mean, you could literally make this cheese sauce and then just
1: do whatever.
0: Put chips in it.
3: Potato chips or whatever.
1: Okay, so now the big Mongo burger.
3: The big moment is we're doing a triple-decker burger with the cheese sauce, okay? We're going all out.
0: You really are.
1: What are you doing to us?
3: For some,
0: I know.
3: But you said I look all glowy.
1: You do.
3: It's all the hamburgers. So this is just a mix. Right, 85-15. We want short rib and sirloin. Those are the good cuts. We form our burgers nice and thin for the triple decker.
0: I like that because
3: there
0: are three burgers.
1: Now, do you put anything in there other than the ground meat?
0: You just keep it that?
3: You know what? I'm glad you asked. People are always working their burgers.
1: Yeah.
3: It gets tough, the meat.
0: Oh.
3: Just make a little patty. Be gentle.
1: But you don't want to add spices in there. You put them out. You put just salt and pepper at the end.
0: It's just plain meat with some salt and pepper.
3: That's it.
0: You're a classic.
3: Yeah, exactly. And then we just drop them in a hot pan and you just get them cooking.
0: Is there oil on that?
3: Yeah, a little bit. No oil on the burgers themselves, but just pop them right in the pan like this, right?
0: But what's in the pan?
3: Just a little hot canola oil.
0: Oh, okay.
3: That's it. We keep it really simple. You could throw these on the grill. When you're done cooking them and you have these lovely burger juices, that's where we make our onion topping. We go right in the same pan.
1: Oh.
3: And, pickle juice.
0: Pickle juice.
3: In with the onions because it's like zingy
1: vinegary. Yeah, I kind of like that.
0: I love this idea. Yeah. You're using the meat juice and some pickle juice.
3: And it's sitting in your fridge in the jar of pickles. You have one lonely pickle like, help me.
1: Get it.
0: That's true. What are you going to do with
1: dump it? Dump it in there.
0: Salad dressing. I heard that if you have cramps, you should drink pickle juice.
4: Is that true?
0: I'm not sure.
3: I think that if you have Memorial Day needs for a triple-decker burger, it's good too.
1: Yeah.
3: Let's throw that in there.
1: Okay, what are we making here? What is
3: so
1: it, the side salad?
3: A little topping.
1: Oh, topping.
3: With a little oil, vinegar, a little lemon, a little
0: I feel like that takes it up a notch.
1: Mm-hmm.
3: Well, here's my other little tip is instead of doing slices that slide all around with the tomatoes, we cut them up so they don't fall out
0: Look, to
3: as
0: put
3: much.
0: A little beautiful salad on your hamburger.
1: So, so you toast your bun.
0: So you do, I toast my bun.
3: Are you a toaster?
0: Yes, of course I am.
3: Yeah, let's toast it up.
0: Sorry, Hoda.
3: No, you like, you know what, for a hot dog, however, I don't.
1: Because you want that.
3: I want that mushy New York style dog vibe.
0: Okay, so here's the cheese sauce.
3: So this is how we built. A little of those pickly onions, a little bit of that cheese sauce, and we just build. Right, that nice mix.
1: And then another patty on top?
3: Yeah, we do that. And then we cheese sauce.
0: Three is
3: Dr. Cheese sauce.
1: Yes, okay, yes, ma'am. This is like humongo.
3: This is America.
1: Yes.
3: This is Memorial
1: Day. Yes, more.
3: Yes.
1: One more bun.
3: Less is more.
1: Oh, we got to try them.
3: Yeah, let's get it.
1: Oops.
4: It's a lie. Love it.
0: Perfect. I think three might be too many. Just saying.
3: Yeah. No, you know, you can
1: Now, can
3: two,
1: you put
3: you
1: ketchup on
3: one.
1: This or you're not for that?
3: You can totally put ketchup.
1: This is
0: I don't think mine has cheese sauce.
3: I can't work
0: it. Oh, that's yours.
1: We're switching.
0: Oops.
1: Yeah, give me that.
3: And then just a little potato salad to go with that. You could do two of these. Just clean and oil your grill and get it good and hot, and you will have great results. Keep it simple.
1: So yummy.
3: The last moment of this segment is just people chewing. I think this is a testament to the fact that people have got to
4: the potato salad.
0: Potato salad is basically has relish in it and mustard.
3: It's no mayo. It's just a little olive oil and mustard to keep it light.
1: Olive
3: burger.
1: Oil and mustard. That's it.
0: But there's pickles. What are these pickles?
3: And chopped up pickles and pickle juice.
1: And pickle juice.
3: I put pickle juice in everything.
0: Yeah, Alex, you're the best. So to get this recipe, head to today.com/food.

0: If you're celebrating a weekend or you just want a great barbecue during the week, I have got the menu for you. And it's all going to come right out of your pantry and your fridge. I just have some pancetta on the stove, just bubbling away and cooking up. Now, you could use ham if you wanted to. You could use bacon if you wanted to. I actually had the pancetta in the fridge. This is nice and crispy, and I wanted it this crispy because I'm putting it in my favorite can of baked beans. Here is the trick. I am going to make the most amazing sauce. The same sauce I use on my ribs, which are going to be spare ribs, pork ribs, and a beef rib, is what I'm going to put in my baked beans. You need to start off with your favorite barbecue sauce, a little bit of that, and a lot in this bowl, because this is what's going to cover your pork ribs. Then to this, I'm going to put molasses, just a little bit of sweetness. If you don't have molasses, you can use brown sugar, hot sauce. I like it a little hot and I like it a little spicy. So that's going to go in both of these. And then I'm going to use some Montreal seasoning and I put that in both of these. And I'm also going to use this on my beef rib. So I'm just going to roast it in the oven like that. And just spread it around. Give this a stir. All together. Look at how dark it makes the canned beans. It makes it look like it's from scratch. And all of those beautiful, crunchy little bits of pancetta really kick up the flavor a lot. And then that goes into the oven. You only need to bake this for about 30 minutes. And I promise you, these are the best baked beans you are ever going to taste. Okay, go in here. Stir this up. I'm putting this over my pork ribs and just kind of work it around. And of course, I have lined a baking sheet with aluminum foil. This is kind of sticky and I don't think you want to deal with the mess after the fact. Now I'm going to take a very, very, very little amount of this and then put it right on my beef rib. Just a little line, not too much, just enough for flavor. That is going to be sticky and caramelized and crunchy, which I absolutely love. And then you're going to have the gorgeous barbecue beef ribs. Now these will go into the oven. Again, low and slow. I'm going to put the beans in when those are 30 minutes away from being done. Look at those. That is a beautiful thing. Look at that. Beef ribs, pork ribs. They were in there about 300, 325 degrees. This is just about 2 hours sometime, just a little bit longer. Look at this. This is a delicious meal. Let's talk about dessert and then it's cocktail time. We love them as kids. We still love them today and they become great, cute, easy little crafty snacks. This is just icing out of a container. And all I'm going to do here is take the icing, put it in a plastic bag, snip the tip off just so it's a small little hole. And then I'm going to pipe some sandal strings onto my cookie like that. Everybody has a great pair of flip-flops. And these are my flip-flop cookies. A little red candy, a little yellow candy. You can even do some sprinkles if you have them. Aren't those the cutest? And so easy. I love them. Now it's cocktail time. You get to celebrate life with this cocktail. It is a pineapple tropical rum punch. And it's going to start off with a concentrate. This is just a punch concentrate. Then what you want to do is you want to add just a cupful of water to this. 1 cup of lemon lime soda, and then you get 1 cup of rum. Now, if you are not a rum fan, it doesn't matter if you drink vodka in this, or if you like gin in it, or if you want tequila in it. Just put something in it. Then just some pineapple juice would be delicious in this. And finally, I am going to put in chunked pineapple. I do save the rings for the glass and then give this a stir. Pineapple tropical rum punch. Now, if you want to get down with your bad cocktail time self, cherries with the stems. And look at how pretty. That looks like a summer day. And these are fantastic pantry perfect recipes and a pantry.
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0: It's summer, so there's no reason not to get your grill on. And here to help us all out, we've got one of the kings of barbecue, Rodney Scott. 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And he's cooking up some ribs. Hi, Rodney.
1: Yes. Good morning. How are you?
0: I love your shirt, and I love some ribs. But I have to say, I'm intimidated by cooking them or grilling them. What makes a secret to a good rib?
1: The secret to a good rib, you want to,
0: No, that's okay.
1: The secret to a good rib is you find a rib of your choice. In this particular situation, we have the spare rib. So our spare rib is one of the inexpensive cuts.
0: Mm-hmm.
1: And we have Rodney's rib rub. So follow me if you will. You would take your spare rib. Once you've taken the membrane off, and you're going to sprinkle it.
0: I like it.
1: Yeah, just a nice sprinkle.
0: So how do you know when you've got enough rub on the ribs? When do you stop sprinkling?
1: You will stop sprinkling around about 2 tablespoons or when you got a nice generous coverage like such.
0: Okay, cool.
1: You don't want to leave too many bare spots. Once you do one side, you want to flip it over.
0: Mm-hmm.
1: You want to do the exact same thing. Again, you can see that the membrane has been removed.
0: Mm-hmm. So how hot do we get that grill to put
1: You want your grill at about 200 to about 250. Don't want to get too hot too fast. And another secret you want to always do with that is take this little flap.
0: Mm-hmm.
1: So that spot doesn't look like it didn't receive any love.
0: Yeah, that's good. Let's give it all love. Let's give it all love.
1: And once you get your slab all seasoned, you don't want to rub it. You don't want to put it in. Rodney's rib rub is very, very potent. You don't want to rub it all in, okay?
0: So now you put that
1: technology again.
0: It's okay.
1: We'll get one ear.
0: Now you're going to, can you still hear me? You want to put that baby on the grill?
1: I can hear you.
0: Good.
1: We already have one smoking for you.
0: Oh, look at that.
1: As you can see.
0: Yes.
1: So when the bones start to stick out just a little bit like such,
0: mm-hmm.
1: and you get that nice color,
0: yeah,
1: a little bit of char.
0: Good.
1: Yeah.
0: You turn the
1: but
0: baby
1: before
0: over.
1: Before you flip it,
0: mm-hmm.
1: always want to be sure and mop it first.
0: Mop it.
1: This is what we call mop, flip, mop.
0: Okay.
1: This is how we instruct our guys. You want to put your sauce on.
0: Wow.
1: This is a Rodney sauce. if you prefer your own, that's your choice, but I prefer Rodney's.
0: We prefer yours.
1: Yeah.
0: All right, can we get to the corn? We just have about a minute, and let's get to that street corn.
1: Our street corn has already been grilled a little bit. You want to take a little mayo.
0: Mm-hmm.
1: You want to make sure you got your mayo on there.
0: Yum.
1: And we call it King Street corn because we're located on King Street in beautiful Charleston, South Carolina.
0: Yes.
1: And we have some crumbled cheese here, some Rodney's pork skin.
0: Can you use any cheese or what do you?
1: Any cheese of your choice, as long as it's a little dry and crumpled.
0: Yep.
1: And you want to add a little chive. This is for that neighbor that thinks your food never looks good.
0: Yeah, I was going to say, put that chive on there and impress everybody.
1: Yeah.
0: Delicious.
1: We have some previous here.
0: Well, Rodney, thank you so much. I hope you enjoy that delicious food. We wish we could smell it. It looks good. Thank you,
1: thank
0: Rodney.
1: You.
0: To get these,
1: thank you.
0: Thank you. To get these recipes, head to today.com/food. We are back with the greatest. Don't you love Valerie Carson? Valerie Bertinelli's back. She's got one of her special recipes.
2: Family, we call it family. Oh, yeah. That's right. These are recipes that are light. Excuse me. I have my own little surgical issue on Monday. These are light dishes. And Val, in the summer, like, nobody wants to cook heavy.
3: Yeah. Right.
2: But we don't want to substitute, you know, flavor for that. Either.
4: Yeah. And you are not going to substitute flavor with this because this marinade does two things. It's also going to marinate your chicken. It's also going to be a great sauce for the chicken thighs.
3: You love chicken thighs.
4: I do.
2: Me too.
3: Me too.
4: They have so much flavor. So we have a little sesame seed oil.
3: Yeah.
4: We have some rice wine vinegar,
3: mm-hmm.
4: and we have some soy sauce. And in there, we also have some grated ginger and some grated garlic and some vegetable oil. So we're going to give that
3: just that's it. A
4: nice, this is going to be your sauce. So you could dip gyoza in this. You could dip egg rolls in this. You could dip salmon, anything. You could put it on anything.
2: Is it we're a marinade put it on chicken. And a sauce?
4: Yes. So by this, it's the sauce. Then we're going to take 2 tablespoons, put it in here, and they've already done this for me. I love the culinary crew.
3: Yeah.
4: And then we're going to add some more to really heft it up a little bit. So we have some veggie oil.
3: Could you put this on fish, too?
4: Yes. It would be great on fish. Salmon, anything. Yeah, that's rice wine vinegar again.
3: Mm-hmm. What's that?
4: And this is more soy sauce because we're hefting it up. And then we want some spice in there. So this is some sambal oleg. That I was introduced to by Mrs.
3: That?
4: Van Halen.
2: The boys are
4: spicy.
3: Spicy.
4: Oh, you guys are already eating.
5: Oh, yeah.
4: Okay.
5: Is it fantastic? Your chicken thighs with skin with the capers.
3: Yeah.
5: It's a go-to.
2: We still talk
4: about it. Oh, this is going to be another go-to. And then you can also put it on fish. You could put it on shrimp. Okay, so we have our sauce. Then what we're going to do is take our chicken thighs. And these are boneless, skinless.
3: Skinless. How come?
4: Because you really, really like to get the marinade in there. We're going to sit this for about 30 minutes.
3: Okay.
4: You could do it with bone in. That's fine.
5: Yep.
4: But this is easier to eat.
2: Do you season those too, or is there enough seasoning?
4: We're not going to season these until right before we put them on the grill.
3: Mm-hmm. Okay.
4: So you let that marinade, get the marinade all over it. That's about at least 30 minutes. You can do longer if you want.
3: Okay.
4: So then you're going to take them out, and you're going to wipe them off a little bit. Just dry them off. And then get them onto a nice hot grill pan.
3: Everybody likes that.
2: Yeah, definitely. Let me do something here. I'm standing around.
4: Yeah. So get them on the grill
2: pan. Also, this looks like you could do this for tacos, too. Like, you could cut these up and make fajitas.
4: Oh, that'd be great. Yeah. Get a nice, a slaw on that.
3: Oh, yeah.
4: I've got potato salad that we're going to show you later.
3: Okay.
4: But it's not potato salad. It's fake potato salad.
3: Okay. How long do you cook that?
2: So you're just going to grill it up?
4: So you're going to let that go for 10 minutes. The chicken will tell you when it's ready to be taken off. You don't want to rip it up or anything. So just let it sit there for 10 minutes. And then once it starts to give, then pop it around to the other side.
2: Don't jerk it off the stove.
4: No. Okay. No. But this is the chance for you to also season it. So you're going to get your pepper on there. And you're going to get your salt on there. And then when you flip it, you're going to season the other side.
3: Uh-huh. Okay.
4: And then we get to this. And this is when it's done.
3: Okay.
4: And I think we have a plate for you guys. We have a plate.
3: So then do you put, and then you just put this on top?
4: Yes. Is that what you do? You want to drizzle the sauce on top.
3: I want more of the sauce. Yeah,
4: or you want to dip it in.
3: Dip it here, Chris.
5: So good.
4: Dip it.
5: What's the story on the cauliflower salad here?
4: That is it's a classic potato salad, but made with cauliflower. So you get your hard-boiled eggs in there, your mustard, your mayo, your dill, your chives. It's delicious.
5: So it's a potato salad.
2: Wow.
4: So it's not potato salad. It's cauliflower salad.
5: Potato salad.
4: Salad. Yes, exactly.
3: Valerie, tell us about your cooking shows. What's happening in that lane?
2: Incredible, by the way.
4: Isn't it great?
2: It's the first chicken I've ever had where I actually don't want the skin on it. It almost would have been in the way.
4: Right. Mm. I agree.
2: Because the meat is so good.
4: It's so flavorful. Mm.
2: Sorry, it's delicious. How are the cooking shows?
4: Well, Valerie's Home Cooking is still on the weekends. Mm-hmm. And then we filmed another 10 more episodes that'll be airing, or 13 episodes will be airing next year. And then I don't know. I don't know what's up for me after that.
3: Wow.
4: Who knows what's going on? I don't know.
5: This is good.
4: Maybe I'll take a long break. Maybe I'd do another sitcom. I don't know.
3: Oh, do another sitcom.
4: Would love to do a sitcom. I just shot one with Jimmy Burrows in March, but it didn't get picked up. That's okay.
3: With Jimmy Burrows, who we just did the story?
4: Yes. In March, yes.
3: Oh, my gosh.
4: I love him.
5: He's the best.
4: He is the best.
3: Yeah,
4: he
3: I think
4: literally
3: we
4: is
3: need
4: best.
3: More Val.
2: This is the best.
3: This is really good. Valerie, thank you. You're going to come back and visit with us again on the fourth hour. Mm-hmm. Recipes, of course, on today.com/food. 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

0: All right. If making dinner is the dread of your daily routine, don't worry. We've got some help.
1: Yeah, I need it. We called in our friend, today's show nutritionist, Joy Bauer, for one of her delicious one-and-done meals, and she's got a pineapple chicken recipe.
0: By the way, two beautiful things that belong together. All right. So what do you need? What ingredients, Joy, do we need for this recipe?
2: Okay. Guys, this is what you're having for dinner tonight. It really checks every box. So we need 1.5 pounds of either skinless chicken breast or thighs, 1 red onion, 1 red or yellow or orange bell pepper, 2 cups of fresh cubed pineapple, teriyaki sauce and honey. That's it. Yum. And I'm telling you, this is like the ultimate one and done. It's packed with nutrition. It's totally addictively delicious, and it comes together fast.
1: Okay. So Joy, we all have that moment where we get a pineapple. We think it's ripe.
0: We don't know.
1: And it ain't.
0: Nobody knows. So
1: how do
0: you
1: know?
2: The easiest way to know if a pineapple is ripe is really to give it a squeeze. You want it to be firm, but it should give a little bit. And then smell the bottom portion. You should get a sweet, fresh aroma. Sometimes it can be ripe, but you don't automatically get that sweet aroma. But if it doesn't have a pleasant aroma, it means it's probably overripe. But that's really the easiest way to know if you're buying the perfect pineapple.
0: Okay, so there's your, we're starting with the chicken. Now what?
2: Yes. So we have the bowl of chicken. All we're going to do is I have a red onion here. And I'm specifically using a red onion because you know from that vibrant color, the onion is packed with antioxidants, something specific called quercetin, which eases inflammation and also helps to tame seasonal allergies. Now I'm adding in a bell pepper, and the bell pepper is packed with vitamin C to support a healthy immune system. And the star of our show, fresh cubed pineapple, which brings more vitamin C to the table, but also a group of enzymes called bromelain, which helps to aid in digestion and also eases inflammation. So we have this right here. It couldn't be simpler. And now I'm telling you, for the easiest marinade in all of the land, we're taking 1/2 cup of teriyaki sauce, bonus points if you could find a reduced sodium, and I'm mixing in just 1 tablespoon of honey. It's going to give it a perfect sweetness. I'm going to stir this up, and I'm just going to pour it right over our concoction over here.
1: And you let it marinate for how, you know what? And I have to say, Joy, this is just Hoda's new thing. If you were Hoda making this, she would add a little ginger.
0: Can you?
2: Yum. So you can absolutely, you could add ginger, you could add garlic, but really the teriyaki sauce already has some of those things built in. So it's sort of like one-stop shopping, but hey, the more the merrier when it comes to added seasoning.
0: Okay.
2: And in terms of letting this marinate, here's the thing. If you have the time, you can let it sit for about 15 to 30 minutes, but you don't have to. Half the time I'm rushing and I don't have the time to let it sit. So then I take my baking sheet. I'm going to mist it with a little bit of oil spray. And you are just going to pour this on top.
0: That's it? That's so easy.
2: That's it. Guys,
0: I mean, come
2: on. I'm telling you.
0: Anyone can do that. Right?
2: You're so right.
1: And Joy, if you like your chicken cubed, can you just cut it beforehand?
2: You can use breasts, thighs, or breasts, and you could just chop it up into whatever size pieces you like. I'm using tenderloins here, but anything goes. And what I'm going to now do is I'm putting this, you're going to come with me over to my oven, and I'm going to pop this in. I set the oven at 420 for just 15 to 18 minutes.
0: Okay, goodbye.
2: So I'm putting this.
0: There you are.
1: 15 to 18 minutes. I may do this, Joy, and I never cook anything.
0: This looks simple.
2: Jenna, I would be so psyched. I have one done to see do it. And you know you have to send me a picture.
1: I'll send you a pic for sure.
2: So this one is done.
1: We can make that.
0: That pan is huge.
2: And you know what, guys?
1: It's
2: It is packed with nutrition, and it's light in calories. So you really could feel good about enjoying this. And now, truth be told, just like this, you can dive in, and it's a perfect winner-winner chicken dinner. But we're going to take it over the edge.
1: Cauliflower rice?
2: With this. No, no, no.
0: What
2: is it? Let me push this over. A thick, sweet teriyaki glaze, and it's a kitchen hack that I just discovered that I'm so excited to share. So in here, I just have 2 tablespoons of water. That's it. And I'm adding in a teaspoon of cornstarch. Now, it could be arrowroot or cornstarch. This will be our thickener, and you just want to let it dissolve, right?
0: Okay, we just have a couple of seconds left. So how do we,
2: Okay, so then we add in 1/4 cup of teriyaki sauce and 1 tablespoon of honey. And how's about you put that in the microwave for 1 to 2 minutes? Let me show you this. Look at this.
0: And you and then drizzle that over it.
2: Very quickly, because I got to go for the money shot here. I'm going to take this. This was our finished. We're going to drizzle this over the top.
0: Show me the money. That's it.
2: Joy,
1: you've inspired. Joy, thank you so much.
0: For these recipes, head to today.com/

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1: We are back, 8:51, with our Series Today table sponsored by Walmart. Joining us this morning to share some of her favorite summer-inspired recipes, Erin French, chef, owner of the Lost Kitchen Restaurant in Freedom, Maine, the star of the Lost Kitchen on Magnolia Network. Erin, clearly the table
2: is insane.
3: Yeah.
4: So delicious.
1: So you've become quite the Today Show favorite pretty quickly.
5: No. Hey, it's easy with fried chicken.

0: sugar, and then we cook it in the brine just to sort
1: you
0: of...
1: cook it in the
0: brine? You cook it in the brine. You let it sit overnight, and then you cook it.
1: Okay.
0: Just because you don't want to get that raw fried chicken all when right. you're kind of moving along here. So it's already cooked, so you don't have to freak out. So you've got this all flavorful and ready to go.
1: All right.
0: And then all you have to do is dredge and fry it. So, Craig, if you just want to add in, this is some ground fennel.
1: More fennel, okay.
0: Whisk it right in.
1: All right.
0: And that'll make it nice and flavorful.
1: And this is just regular flour here?
0: Regular flour.
1: Okay.
0: And then we're going to start to dredge. So.
1: And you use the whole chicken?
0: We use the whole chicken. All so right. you can have your butcher break it down into about 8 to 10 pieces. And then you can just dredge it in the flour and the fennel, a little bit of buttermilk.
1: Buttermilk.
0: So we just keep adding flavor, as you can okay. see. And then we go down to this mixture. And this is just ground cornflakes. I just broke them up.
1: That's
2: in
1: it.
2: I wondered if that's it was oats or something. It's so crunchy.
0: That's the secret. And it's really cheap. Cornflakes. That's really the secret. Cheap cornflakes, a little bit of cornstarch and a little bit of flour, and that's it. So it's nice and dredged, and then we can just drop it right in the fryer. If you don't have a fryer, you can put it in a Dutch oven with 375 degrees.
1: And you make a really good point about not overcrowding the fryer.
0: You never want to overcrowd the fryer because then you're bringing the temperature down. And if you want crispy fried chicken, you have to keep that temp up. So it comes out. Look at it. It's perfect.
3: It is and so, then,
1: so good.
2: It's so good. So, and it's light. Juicy.
3: This is the lightest fried chicken.
0: So juicy.
1: And what are you topping that with?
0: I'm just sprinkling some fennel pollen on top
2: the
0: for
2: fennel
0: a little
2: is
0: extra
2: like,
0: flavor.
2: I mean, that's the kicker. It's so good.
3: And
2: so
3: not
2: good.
3: Overpowering.
2: Mm-mm.
3: It's like a subtle little flavor throughout.
1: What is it about the fennel, Erin, that you like so much?
0: I just like that little extra flavor. It's not just plain fried chicken, a little fennel, and it tastes kind of summery. But then you add this other sauce, and this makes it even more delicious.
2: It
0: so
2: does.
0: I love rhubarb. I'm crazy about rhubarb.
1: Okay.
0: So rhubarb, a little sugar, a little vinegar, and then we add in some strawberries.
2: Oh
0: so you have a strawberry rhubarb, it's sweet so and sour. That goes with your fried chicken.
1: And that's what you top it with.
0: That's what you top it with.
1: Oh, my
2: goodness.
1: You
2: could also put it on shortcake and make it dessert.
0: Shortcake.
2: It tastes so good.
0: Edible flowers.
1: And to go with your fried chicken?
2: This is delightful.
0: You got to finish with a lemonade. Mm. So this is just a Thai basil lemonade. Thai basil lemonade. You just make a simple syrup. Throw in the Thai basil.
2: Get the sauce.
1: I don't
2: get
1: need
2: the
1: sauce. Sauce.
2: Yeah,
1: I don't
2: that's
1: even
2: what
1: need
2: you
1: it.
2: Think until you taste the sauce.
3: Wait, what is that base that you just put in there?
0: Thai basil lemonade.
2: That's what it is.
0: Just top this in, and it's delicious, and it's
2: basil.
0: Just a little bit different. Yes, basil.
1: Erin, this is
3: ridiculous.
1: This
2: it's
1: is
2: beyond.
1: And my mother's fried chicken is wow. So this is on the. On
3: don't
1: the menu
3: tell
1: at the
3: you
1: restaurant?
3: This because
1: no, because she's not watching. This is on the menu.
0: This is not on the menu, but maybe it should be on the menu.
2: It should definitely be on the menu.
3: Wait, basil before, lemonade? Who knew?
1: Before we came on, I said, Erin, you've got to open another restaurant in New York City, maybe in Connecticut. And what was your response?
0: No way.
3: Oh, not no way.
1: She said, and why did you, I think it's fascinating why you said no way.
0: Because there's just no way. One restaurant, I feel like, is enough.
3: Well,
0: I feel like I have
3: 50,000 requests. A year.
1: And she's only open for like 6 weeks.
2: Taste the love.
3: Yeah.
1: Erin French, thank you.

0: this morning on Today Food. It's another edition of Grilling and Chilling with us, the Dailies. This is where Siri and I combined two of our greatest passions. They don't, not our children. It's cooking for you. It's music for me. Our kids are a close third, however. But that's neither here nor there. Should I start with my cocktail first?
1: Yes, yes. This is called, what do we call it?
0: This is the red, white, and bourbon. We're just going to get a little ice. We're going to take a healthy dose of bourbon.
1: Just
0: we're
1: a
0: gonna
1: splash.
0: Take a little OJ, just a splash of OJ, a little lemon juice, a little lime juice.
1: You're doing so good.
0: A little bit of simple syrup. We're going to mix it up. Craig Melvin is a big bourbon guy, too, so you're going to mix that up.
1: I made you a mocktail, Jenna. Oh. Yes.
0: We're going to mix this. We're going to pour it over some ice. And then I'm going to top it with just a little bit of grapefruit soda.
1: And then the cute star fruit.
0: I wouldn't do the star fruit.
1: Oh.

0: Come on.
1: Circus TV.
0: It's 4th of July.
2: There it is.
0: Yeah.
2: So what are we cooking?
0: Okay, so next we're going to do some hot dogs, and we like to soak our hot dogs in beer.
2: Yeah.
0: So first I'm going to cut like little slits kind of diagonally in the hot dogs. That's going to let the beer really soak in, and it's going to give the hot dogs a nice char when you grill them. So pour them, put them in the beer.
2: This is something that my mom did when I was growing up. I've carried it over ever since. And any beer, darker beers is a little bit better, but any beer will do.
0: Person makes the best hot dogs, and I swear it's because of that. Now, next, we're going to grill up some toppings, and we're going to make them in foil, cook them in foil on the grill. So it makes, like, clean up a breeze.
2: Yep.
0: So I've got onions, peppers, over here, some mushrooms, bacon, garlic. All you have to do is drizzle with some olive oil.
2: Woo!
0: And salt and pepper. Hey, where's my red, white, and bourbon?
2: Yeah, right here.
0: Salt and pepper. Aww. And then I'll show you how to grill this up. Why don't you work on the dogs over there?
2: This is a dog shot, too. If you want to
0: go ahead
2: and
0: do that. Don't do that. Oh!
2: I mean, the dog's like cooked. Got the beer. Exactly. Oh, that's delicious.
0: So then you're going to take the short sides and fold, and then the long sides and fold. And just make sure you have a little bit of space so that the veggies will vent. Plop that on the grill. Like, how easy? About 20 minutes.
2: Johnny, get in here. So this is how the people ask, why do you cut the hot dog? Like, do the juices run out? It's not a burger where you lose the juices. These slits, as Siri said, they create a little bit of that char there. And I swear the beer gives it just a little bit of more of a ballpark plump feel to it.
0: Don't you think?
2: They get juicier.
3: My dad used to slice the hot dogs.
2: Yeah, you can. It's okay.
0: Excellent.
2: You like it?
0: Excellent.
2: How's the
4: cocktail? This is fantastic.
2: Good.
4: Why are you even holding back?
0: Yeah, exactly. And I like to add like cheese, jalapenos, avocado, whatever you want. But it makes it so easy to clean up afterwards. There you go.
2: Yeah, it's fun to put out a bunch of toppings and let everybody kind of pick whatever.
0: We're really into like burger bars, hot dog bars, baked potato bars, anything where guests can assemble
2: their own
0: food.
2: Any sort of bar, really.
0: Regular bar. Okay, so this is super fun. We're going to grill popcorn. And we do a lot of, like, popcorn over the stove at home.
2: We've never done this.
0: But this... that is not true. Okay, so we have a pie.
2: We've never grilled popcorn.
0: Popcorn.
2: I can't fake the funk, dude. We've never grilled popcorn. I love the idea. How do we do it, Siri?
0: Disposable pie pan.
2: Yep.
0: A little bit of veggie oil. Like, 3 tablespoons.
2: Yep.
0: And then you're just going to wrap it in foil again. We're all about
2: this
0: foil.
2: This is a foil
0: cooking.
2: Thing. Okay.
4: We're probably traveling.
2: What's with the s'mores stuff?
0: Little,
2: is that
0: so
2: going
0: now
2: in the
0: we're going to turn it into s'mores popcorn.
2: Nice.
0: Because grilled
3: so
0: popcorn
3: good.
0: Isn't
3: Wait,
0: enough.
3: Does it really pop on the grill?
0: Yes. So you just put it on the grill.
2: No, we've never done it. But we're hoping it does.
0: And you want to take these and kind of shake it up a couple times on the grill.
3: Oh, wow.
0: But it pops just like it would pop on the stove.
5: I love the salty and sweet.
0: Yes. Yeah, so then to make it s'mores popcorn, you know, break up some graham crackers. This is like the easiest thing ever. We have some melted butter.
2: Wow.
0: Hershey's.
5: The butter is
0: key.
2: We should make this for the kids.
4: That is a healthy amount of butter, too. I like that.
0: Yeah, you got to have the butter. And then the marshmallows. Like, how fun is that? And a little bit of salt, because, again, the salty sweet is like
2: It's good
0: my
2: to soak
0: thing.
2: This in beer, too, just a little bit. Help pump up the popcorn a little bit. We'll just toss
0: there
2: this.
0: You go. Toss it. Toss it with your
2: how
0: beer.
2: How does it all taste, guys?
3: It's
2: good. Is that a good
3: it's
2: snack?
3: Fantastic.
2: What are you doing for the 4th of July, Kristen?
5: 4th of July, well, I'm going to be working.
2: Okay.
5: But then, watch the fireworks.
2: You're going to watch the fireworks?
5: Watch the fireworks, for sure. And now I'm going to try and make this popcorn.
3: Why not?
2: You guys got plans. I mean, everybody's going to be grilling.
4: What are you doing, by the way?
2: People are always trying to overthink the barbecue. Like, what protein am I going to go with? I got to do something fancy. These hot dogs are just great. Burgers.
4: I love the hot dogs.
2: It's kind of simple.
3: It's just the way to go.
2: Make a complex cocktail.
5: And this is a strong drink.
2: Funky popcorn. Yeah.
3: Especially
5: for Yes, fair point.
4: All right.
2: Well, happy 4th of July, everybody.
4: Siri, thank you.
0: Cheers.
2: Siri, thank you.
4: You always class up.
2: Thank you for experimenting.
5: Cheers. Cheers. Great to see you.
2: And if you want these recipes, by all means, come on over to the house.
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6: To help us make a Fenway Frank, we are joined by Boston bred celebrity chef and owner of Buttermilk and Bourbon, Jason Santos. Jason, I've got my kitchen set up, and I'm so excited to cook with you like this.
7: I feel like I'm at the stadium as we speak.
6: That's why I got my Red Sox gear on. So
7: that's great, great representing.
6: Absolutely, and we are starting with, I guess, the relish, right, for the hot dog.
7: A Fenway Frank is like super traditional, old school. Everybody loves them. It's a beef hot dog and a split top bun, some mustard, some onion, and a great pickle relish on top.
6: Okay, so let's get started on the relish.
7: All right, so I have a cucumber here. We're going to cut it in half. So we'll just scoop out the seeds here, and then I'm going to small dice it. So when you're done, you have this kind of clear little boat. Because the seeds get real watery, we don't want to water down the brine that we're going to make. Okay, small dice. And then to my right here, I have a pot. So it's just some vinegar, some sugar, and some salt. And that's sort of like a basic pickle brine.
6: Apple cider vinegar.
7: Yep. Apple cider vinegar.
6: Okay.
7: Sugar, salt.
6: Salt.
7: Ready? Sugar. So and then we have celery seed and a little mustard seed. Mm. And that's going to sort of give it that flavor that everybody loves. So all we're going to do is we're going to just bring that to a boil. And once that's to a boil, we're just going to add the vegetables to it. So cucumbers we're going to add right to our pot.
6: Okay.
7: I have poblano pepper here. So a little different than bell pepper. It's just a touch of heat. It's going to really add that great wow factor to it. And then some red bell pepper. So this comes to a boil. We simmer it 5 minutes, give or take. We just want to take the rawness out. And then once that's done, we just basically will take it off the heat, let it cool down. So once you have your relish, we're going to steam the hot dog. So you steam your bun 30 seconds. You can actually wrap it in a wet paper towel, throw it in the microwave for 10, 15 seconds. You get the same result. Got hot dogs here and steam them. She's going to cook that 5 minutes tops. Again, we just want to warm it through. The most important thing that we're doing here is we're not overthinking anything. It's just the hot dog, and we're just going to make it delicious. We'll just take our hot dog, and we're going to add it right to our bun. Beautiful split top Boston. Some ballpark yellow mustard, some diced onion. And then you take that beautiful relish that we already chilled.
6: Oh, this looks delicious.
7: It's just a super simple dish, but the fact that we made the relish homemade really helps cut the fat of the hot dog, the spicy mustard, little touch of the onion. It's like sitting at Fenway Park. You sit back, you watch the Boston beat the Yankees, and you just eat a hot dog.
6: Cheers to that. Mm.
7: It's so good.
6: It's so good. All right, so the next hot dog you're going to show us sounds so fancy, but you say it's actually pretty simple.
7: It's super simple. My wife is Vietnamese. We eat tons of banh mi's, and they always use some sort of cured pork product or meat. So we're going to swap it with the hot dog, and it's super refreshing. Very simple. Just have like some crusty French bread or baguette. And I like to pull some of the guts out of the bread. It just adds for a little bit more toppings. So we're going to just take some mayonnaise and just kind of smear it all inside.
6: Okay.
7: And then we're going to use some soy sauce and some Worcestershire. I'm just going to literally drizzle a little bit in. It kind of catches the mayonnaise. We take our hot dog. I like to personally either grill or griddle my hot dog. Same thing, about 5 minutes. Take our beautiful griddled hot dog.
6: Awesome.
7: Right in the bun. And then now we're just going to start putting the toppings. So we have these pickled vegetables that I made earlier. It's daikon, radish, a little bit of carrots, some rice wine vinegar, some sugar. That vegetable right on top.
6: Okay.
7: Then I have some sliced cucumber, and I like mine spicy. I like that kick. So I'm going to do some fresh sliced jalapenos. And then lastly, some whole sprigs of cilantro. It's going to add some vibrancy. And then you have this amazing like hot dog banh mi with all these different flavors, really unique for summer.
6: All right, I'm going in. This is not going to look good on camera.
7: But it tastes good.
6: Mm.
7: That cilantro, it's so good.
6: I've never had a banh mi before. These are flavors I've never had together. It's amazing. Jason, thank you so much. This is delicious.
7: You are welcome. Glad to cook with you this morning.
6: I'm glad to cook with you too. And for this recipe.
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8: So what are we waiting for? 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
9: And just because the weather is heating up doesn't mean you have to.
8: We've got some no heat, no cook, entertaining ideas from food and lifestyle expert Alejandra Ramos.
10: Oh.
8: Hi. How are you?
10: So excited.
8: We promised Robin a beverage or two.
9: Okay, yeah. I'm going to have a drink over there.
8: Okay, tell us what we have.
10: All right, so frosé all day. So this is rose watermelon frosé.
9: Nice.
10: So you puree watermelon with frozen watermelon, a little bit of Campari. Adds a little.
9: Can I try one?
10: I would love for you to try one.
9: Yes. Yes.
10: So that one's super fun. It's really fresh and cool for
8: a
10: summer party.
8: And can you do this without the alcohol?
10: You can absolutely do with an alcohol.
11: Good.
10: You can
11: Is it do, good? Oh my God, it's so good.
10: You can do like a non-alcoholic drink with that too. So you can enjoy.
8: Yes.
10: Then we've got two versions of my mermaid limeade. This one has some coconut rum in it, a little blue curacao. It's very tropical, very fun. Mm-hmm. And then because I wanted you to be able to party too.
9: Yeah, there you go.
10: We have our virgin mermaid limeade, and this one is made with coconut soda, which is like a coconut seltzer.
8: Oh, wow.
10: And it's got limeade, so it's got all the same flavors, and just a little bit friendly for everybody, the kids, everyone
9: That's
10: can
9: nice.
10: Enjoy.
8: I
9: That's
8: love
9: good.
8: That.
9: It's really good.
8: Okay. So now we're moving on to all of these dishes do not need any heat.
10: No oven, stove, no grill, no microwave, nothing.
9: That's great.
10: Okay. Yeah. All right, so here's what we do. This is the no-cook menu. We're going to start off with some no-cook couscous.
8: Which I didn't even think was possible.
10: I know. I didn't until recently, and now that I know about it, I'm obsessed.
8: It's changed your life.
10: So the thing about couscous is it's actually, some people think it's a grain, but it's actually a tiny pasta. It's made from semolina.
9: A pasta?
10: A tiny pasta.
9: Seriously?
10: So what's in the box is already, it's cooked and dried, so all you have to do is rehydrate it. What we're doing here is we're doing a dressing. So you add the dressing. This has some lemon juice in it. It's got a little bit of olive oil. We add some fun flavors. I've got some lemon. I've got some garlic.
8: Yeah,
10: all sorts of good stuff. A lot of garlic.
9: It smells good already.
8: Yeah,
10: it smells good. And then you can really have fun with all the other fixings. So over here, we've got some chickpeas. This makes it a great, a vegetarian entree.
8: Yes.
10: You want to help push all those
9: happy
10: in.
9: Too.
10: We've got all this onion, tomatoes, cilantro, some feta cheese. Actually, that's mint. Some feta cheese. So it's got kind of like a Greek salad sort of flavor, but honestly,
9: you can see
10: how it's starting to absorb that dressing. Pop this in the fridge for an hour or two. It absorbs the dressing. You can even make it the day before, and it's ready. It's good
9: That's
10: to go.
9: Amazing.
10: This is what it looks
8: salad.
10: Like. How gorgeous is that?
8: Yes. Don't you guys have forks over here?
10: I know. We need some more tasting. These you can kind of grab and go. Okay. So these are chicken Caesar salad tacos.
9: May I?
8: Yes, you
10: please
8: can.
10: Please do.
9: I
10: love when people eat my food. So these, you get that rotisserie chicken from the grocery store, toss it with some greens, your favorite salad dressing. So easy. The taco shell makes it crunchy and perfect for a party. Not messy at all, right?
8: And this is a roast beef?
10: But these are my little, it's like a twist on doing a little skirt steak sandwich. Mm-hmm. Instead, we're using roast beef. One of my absolute favorite kind of tips at the grocery store. I mean, it's steak, right? It is roasted beef.
8: Yes.
10: But you don't have to cook it.
8: I never eat roast beef.
10: Get it at the deli counter. I put a little chimichurri on top. That's
8: green
10: herb sauce. So good. Mm-hmm.
8: Okay.
10: Amazing. Now, this is great if you've got friends that are keto, low carb, they want something healthy. You take a cucumber.
8: This is cute.
10: So simple. You can use a melon baller or you can just use a teaspoon. You scoop out the center and you make a little cup. There we go. Make a little cup with it.
8: Yes.
10: And then you can just put whatever you want inside. We did some guacamole.
8: Oh,
10: we did some hummus.
8: Nice.
10: Salsa. Anything you want. It's so fun. So easy. Really
8: now
10: cool.
8: Let's move down to my section.
10: Yes. This is my favorite part, too. So DIY ice cream sandwich bar.
8: Oh, my God. They're so cute.
9: How fun is this? Kids would love this, right?
10: Kids would go crazy for this. Instead of cookies, you could do watermelon with sorbet.
8: Yes.
10: You could do, Rice Krispie treats with some kind of delicious thing inside. Banana bread.
8: Nice.
10: I mean, just raid the pantry, raid the grocery store, put everything out, let everybody have fun with it.
8: I'm going to try these watermelons.
10: Oh, my God. Please do. And then you can have fun toppings. So I love these, that little crispy cereal.
8: I know.
9: I want
8: all of
9: this.
10: I would love for you to just take this and
8: try it. Thank you. I'm going to take this for the road. All right. Thank you so much, Alejandra, for these ideas and recipes.
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0: Okay, we are back with Today Food and our good friend, Wolf's mother, Valerie Bertinelli, who always delivers great recipes, and they're chocked full of flavor, but we just like having Val on.
1: Yeah, we do. She always makes us smile. Valerie Bertinelli is she's also there to help when things aren't going as planned in the kitchen. Take a look at her experience with Hoda on an upcoming episode of Valerie's Home Cooking.
2: Okay, so now we're going to take our lemon.
3: Okay, cut it in half.
2: And then
3: okay.
2: You just juice that right in.
3: This is awesome. This would be great.
2: Isn't it great?
3: For our cocktails.
2: Now you're going to do the same thing with your limes.
3: Do the same thing.
2: So what you want to do is when you put it in the juicer,
3: yeah.
2: Take your cut side and put your cut side down where the holes are.
3: Oh, dude.
2: That's what you do.
3: No wonder it went everywhere.
2: Yeah, there you go.
3: This is amazing. No wonder why it was oozing out everywhere.
4: Have we ever seen Hoda cook?
1: Nope.
4: No, I was about to say, you just got Hoda to cook.
5: Now we know why.
1: Valerie, you're the perfect
6: she can
1: person.
6: Cook.
1: You're the perfect
6: She's
1: person.
6: She's a great cook.
1: How you been,
6: Good
1: by
6: morning.
1: The way?
5: How
1: you been? How's it going
6: I'm
1: out there?
6: Very well. I'm very well. I'm a big super rock fan now. I'm the mother of, you know. That's my favorite title.
4: I love it.
6: You know,
4: it.
6: Wolfie's mom. So thank you, Carson.
0: Yeah. So, by the way, while we're on the topic of Wolf, is he going on tour soon, A? And my follow-up question, Val, is the tattoo. Is that new on his wrist? And what do you think of it?
6: Yes. He just got the tattoo a few days ago. And I'm very excited for him. He's so proud of it. He loves it. A lot of his band members got the same tattoo because they're all staying at his house right now. They're all rehearsing. They're going to be going on the road in 3 weeks.
4: Ooh.
6: And, of course, I'm going to be at the first show.
0: It's going to be
4: Yay.
0: Great.
1: Front row.
4: There
1: yes.
4: you go. Handing out pasta salad to
0: it's
4: everyone.
0: It's the band's emblem,
6: yeah.
0: like their
6: yes.
0: logo on his wrist. Yeah. Yeah.
4: Oh, that's so cool. All right, let's talk
0: right,
4: about
0: let's
4: this pasta salad.
6: You got it. So it's a really easy summer pasta salad. During the last break, I put the broccoli in with the pasta water just so that it would just come to a nice little beautiful color. See how nice and bright green it gets. Yeah. So now we're going to take this out and put it into a big bowl over here. Oh. And you're just going to put it together. And it's so great because it's got no mayo. It's got ginger. I'm going to make the dressing right now. So it's got miso.
4: Okay.
6: A little bit of ginger goes in. And then we've got some soy sauce and some lime juice and a little rice wine vinegar.
4: Wow.
6: Over here, some canola oil, and for a nice, bright, strong taste, a little bit of sesame oil, and then some sesame seeds. That's going to help break up the miso and the ginger. And then you just give that a quick, big shake, like you're making a cocktail.
4: Probably gives it a different flavor profile, too, you know, when you think of a typical pasta salad.
0: I like the approach.
6: Yeah, it does. It's nice. It's fresh. It's refreshing. It's a little bit different. I'm just going to add some veggies in here. So it's a really veggie-heavy pasta salad, which I also like because then I feel like I'm being behaving a little bit or at least getting more vitamins than I normally would.
4: There are never
6: and
4: enough
6: then
4: veggies
6: while the
4: at a
6: pasta's
4: barbecue.
6: Hot, no, right? And while the pasta is nice and hot, you're going to get that dressing right on, and that is going to help it melt into everything. And there you go.
1: Valerie, what kind of pasta did you use there? What kind of pasta is that?
6: This is cavatappi, which I really love because it's got little grooves on the outside, and it's also got it's little tubes. So all of that flavor from the dressing is going to really cover the whole thing. It's really delicious. I wish I was in studio with you so you could try it. It's one of my favorites.
0: You serve that warm?
6: Yes, you can serve it warm. You can serve it cold. You can serve it room temperature. I'm also going to give a little bit more to the sesame seeds. I like a little crunch in there.
0: Good idea.
6: And then you can really just top it with some chives for some color.
4: So
6: a
4: without
6: bit more onion.
4: Mayonnaise or anything in there, I mean, this is a salad that could really just sort of sit out the whole day, huh?
6: Yeah, it travels really well if you're going to somebody's cookout. It's just a nice little break from all the ribs and the burgers and the hot dogs that I don't know about you guys, but we loaded up on that over the weekend.
4: Tell me
6: and all that stuff.
4: Yeah.
0: Same-sies.
4: Before you leave us this morning, I know you have something else to share. You're coming out with a book. Can you tell us about it?
6: I am. I'm so nervous about it, though. I mean, it's a very, very personal book. It's about, it all started on your show almost 2 years ago. My journey has taken me from, you know, I just don't want to beat myself up anymore.
4: Yeah.
6: And I know so many women my age, younger, older, that we're so busy beating ourselves up that we just don't find the the love and, right. And the wonder and the grace that are really within us. So I wrote about the past 2 years, grief, happiness, joy, finding joy. And I hope it touches some people's lives. It was a really challenging write for me, but it was cathartic.
0: It's a great title.
6: There's also recipes in there because it's for me.
1: It will definitely touch people's lives for sure.
5: Enough already. That's a
6: enough already with beating ourselves up, right?
5: Yeah, that's a perfect title for that.
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0: have two refreshing recipes to beat the heat. So today, nutritionist Joy Bauer is going to make us a simple summer salad and a cold treat for the grown-ups. Joy, we say it every time, wish you were here, but
1: good morning.
0: What do you got today?
2: Oh, hey, guys. So we're starting with a quinoa summer salad, and it has all of those fancy pants elements that we love in a restaurant-grade salad, but it's crazy easy. So the dressing goes first. This is extra virgin olive oil, a little bit of lemon juice. Mm-hmm. I'm adding in red wine vinegar, but really you could do apple cider vinegar or champagne vinegar, any vinegar that you have on hand. You whisk this together.
1: Okay.
2: And while I was making the salad, I went ahead and I cooked my quinoa and I let it cool. Now, the quinoa is the star of the show. This is a nutrient-packed seed, and it's got a lot of protein in it. And it cooks up just like rice. 15 minutes to make this quinoa, guys. That's
3: could
2: it.
3: Could you mix farro instead of quinoa, or does it matter?
2: Harry, I tried it with farro, and it works beautifully. And so the key is you want to start with 1 cup dry, which yields about 3 cups cooked.
1: Okay.
2: Next, we add in some chopped tomatoes. I have here, this is an English cucumber that I chopped up because it doesn't have that many seeds, so it works beautifully. And for some creamy crunch, pistachios.
3: Oh, wow.
2: And so we mix this together, and you get it all sort of like marinated in that yummy dressing that
1: yummy
2: we made.
1: Yeah, so fresh.
2: And then comes our greens. We have arugula, we have basil, and mint. And really, you know, Harry, I always tell them, you're the boss of your sauce. You can use any kind of herb that you want. And then
3: I think I'm going to make that my life mantra.
1: You're the boss of your sauce.
3: <Right?
1: laughs>
2: Once this is all mixed up, the only last thing that you do here is some shaved parm. And it could also be, yes, and it could be feta as well. This is on repeat now. You've got to try it, Chanel.
1: Yeah,
2: you're going to love this.
1: So and with all, I feel like herbs are going out of control in people's little garden pots.
2: In the gardens.
1: So it's a good way to use them up.
2: Yeah.
3: Right.
2: Yum.
3: I love that mint working in there too, right?
1: Yeah.
3: That just is a game changer.
1: Oh, look at that.
2: Every single bite is packed with nourishing deliciousness.
3: Right.
2: This
3: so
2: is
3: what's
2: really,
3: for
2: really good.
3: There. Boss.
2: Oh, boy. Okay. We're going to get the party started. We are making sangria pops.
1: Okay.
2: I did.
1: Yeah, Harry got so excited that he brought some for us.
4: That's my favorite color.
2: They're juicy, they're fruity, and they are gently boozy. And guys, if you could imagine, they're 25 calories a pop. So you could have two,
1: this
2: three,
1: is only 25
2: four.
1: 25 calories?
2: Yes.
1: Oh my gosh, this is so good.
3: It's good.
2: So I'm adding in 1 cup of wine. I'm using red wine, but really any wine that you have opened works. 1 cup of fruit juice.
1: I don't like this one over here.
2: You mix this up.
1: What kind of fruit juice is that?
2: Any 100% fruit juice. I think that it works best if it's either with a grape juice, a cranberry juice, or an apple juice, or any of those blends. But you do want to look for 100% fruit juice without any added sugar.
1: Okay.
2: Then this goes into your ice pop molds, and I have all this fruit over here, and you're just going to drop the fruit in. What I like to use are little bitty fruits. So I'll slice purple grapes in half, and I drop those in. And then I also have sliced strawberries and blueberries. And for people that don't have an ice pop mold, you could also make them in little Dixie cups like this, little paper cups. And what you do is you fill up the cup, you add your fruit, you put some tin foil on. I like to stash it in the freezer and let it sort of get semi-solid. And then you take your popsicle. Whoops. Oh, my God. Look, I'm making a mess over here.
1: Man, would you want to marry me?
3: We're having these.
2: Let me show you this.
3: It's the rave, right? It is a rave.
1: First of all, these pop things are amazing,
2: too. Look at that.
3: Look, awesome.
1: Cheers,
2: look at
1: Joy.
2: That. There you go.
1: We've got them here.
2: Cheers, guys.
1: Amazing. This is yummy.
3: It's really good.
1: Summer treat.
3: Andrea says the only thing, maybe a little tequila to go with
1: it. Ooh, yes, Andrea.
2: Hey, that works.
1: All right, thank you, Joy.

0: Just ask your kids. They'll tell you no 4th of July menu is complete without dessert.
1: Or ask me. Today we've got some delicious red, white, and blue ideas and a pop of patriotism for your Hollywood table from Parents Magazine contributor Anna Helm Baxter. Hi.
2: Hi. Thanks for having
1: me. How are you?
2: I'm good, thanks. So I think every holiday should start with a good drink.
0: Yes.
2: We're going to start with two refreshing drinks that are both twists on an Arnold Palmer, which is typically half iced tea and half lemonade. The first one is a slushy. So we've added an extra twist, which is with orange juice. It really rounds everything out. Oh. So you're going to freeze ice cubes.
0: Okay.
1: This is non-alcoholic.
2: Yeah, no alcohol in there.
1: Okay.
2: And you're going to just throw these ice cubes that you've made with the iced tea, the lemonade, and the orange juice into a blender.
1: Mm-hmm.
2: And if you want a fun twist, this is pineapple stars.
0: Oh, that's cool.
2: Cut out and frozen, a little cocktail stir.
0: So you freeze the ingredients into different ice trays and then
2: put it into a blender.
0: Blend them up.
2: And you got a nice little slushy. Mm. Okay. So then this one, I don't know about you, but lemonade is one of those things. The first two sips are great, and then it's too sweet, and then your ice melts. It's all melted down.
1: Yeah.
2: Okay, so we've done unsweetened iced tea ice cubes.
1: Okay.
2: And these go in, and you're going to top it off with lemonade, and that way, when the ice cubes melt, it's just going to cut through the sweetness without watering it down.
0: It sort of makes an Arnold Palmer eventually
1: once
0: it melts.
1: Not
2: right.
1: Yet.
0: Oh, that's smart.
2: So we're just
1: but if you're outside for 5 minutes, it will be.
0: Right.
2: Yeah, and then if you want to add a little tipple to this, Willie, I'll let you do the honors here with a little vodka.
0: Is that vodka?
2: Really great. Yeah, that one's for you.
0: You know what the Arnold Palmer becomes? A John Daly, they call that.
1: Oh, is that
0: Arnold
1: what it's
0: Palmer
1: called?
0: With a little booze in it.
2: Mm-hmm.
0: Yeah.
2: Cheers.
0: Thank you.
2: Okay, so I really love to make my guests work a little bit for their treats.
1: Yes, why not?
2: Yeah, absolutely. So this is a watermelon dessert pizza, which is essentially just a really creative fruit salad, right? That's what it is. I like to use a baby watermelon because I find that it slices easier than the big kahunas. And we're just going to put some cream on the top.
0: Okay.
2: And then this is where you get your guests involved.
1: It's like it's a do-it-yourself.
2: And you can
1: DIY.
2: Really go creative with the toppings. Chocolate chips are great here. We've got toasted coconut and berries. Empty out your pantry with all those little extra bits.
0: Mm-hmm. Also, that's an easy eat, too. You just grab that little slice
2: easy.
0: And hit it.
1: And you know what? You can freeze watermelon, too.
0: Yes.
1: Freeze watermelon. A delicious treat.
2: I like where you're going with
0: that. I love an ice cream sandwich.
1: Me too. I love an ice cream sandwich. Yes. They were always my go-to as a kid.
2: An ice cream cake is a lot of work. So we're taking a major shortcut here, and we're using ice cream sandwiches.
0: Okay.
2: These are layered with whipped cream and a raspberry puree filling. You could totally cut a corner and use
1: Look
2: a frozen whipped topping.
1: Look at this ice cream cake. Yeah. That's genius.
0: Oh, my gosh.
2: So, Jenna, I feel like you're sending me good piping vibes here. So do you want to try this?
1: I don't know. I don't know where that's coming from.
2: This is a fancy way. You're going
0: to
2: squeeze down there. There you go.
1: Okay.
2: And let go.
0: Oh, that's
1: cute.
0: Nice, Jenna.
2: And this is just like a fancy little touch.
0: Look at you.
1: Yes, I can do this.
2: Perfect
0: nice
2: little
0: touch.
2: Rosettes.
1: Okay. Oh, this is so great.
0: So what are you putting the sandwiches on top of?
2: This is a cream and raspberry puree.
0: Oh,
2: if you want to cut a corner, you could do a frozen whipped topping. Would also work there.
1: Yeah.
2: And then you get these beautiful layered slices.
0: Oh, that's beautiful. Just freeze
1: and
0: it up for a while.
1: And this is an ice cream sandwich cake.
2: Ice cream sandwich cake.
1: Okay, I love it. We're going to eat.
2: We're going
1: to try.
2: Okay.
1: On to the next.
2: I don't usually like to mess with a classic, but this one's too good not to share. So this is a s'mores mess. So in the bowl, we have whipped cream with Greek yogurt. And then we're going to add all of the toppings that you would put in a classic s'more. So we've got some chocolate chips, mini marshmallows, everything without the campfire, and some graham crackers. Mm. This all gets mixed together. I love to add a little chocolate sauce.
1: Wait, this is so cute.
2: Yep. Fill it into waffle cones, and then again, make your guests add all the extra
0: drizzle
2: little toppings
0: the hot fudge
2: on top.
0: Over the top.
2: Absolutely.
0: Oh, that's so
1: this
0: smart.
1: Is really great.
0: Cool.
1: And finally, we'll just end with these really cute party favors.
2: These are just stars cut out of Rice Krispie Treats. A nice little sparkler without the fire.
1: Thank you so much. These were great ideas and delicious to get the recipe.

0: Today contributor Elizabeth Heikel joins us now from her home kitchen. I'd love to be there.
1: Hey,
0: good morning to you.
2: Hey, how are y'all?
0: I'm doing great. I have to tell you, when we talk about the State Fair, some of the best memories of my life, the Kansas State Fair.
2: So have you ever going down that midway and you've got all those incredible trailers with all that fried food, honey? I mean, if it ain't fried, we don't want it
1: there
2: when
1: she
2: we're
1: is.
2: At the State Fair. And so that's what we're going to start with today. These are fried apple pie corn dogs.
1: Yes.
2: They could not be simpler. All you do, you literally take an apple pie that's frozen, pre-made. All you do is go pick that up, get all of the outside crust off of it. You don't want that. And now we just have this frozen center. We're going to wrap it in a pastry dough, and you can buy that at the grocery store as well. It comes in just like one of those rolls. And then we're just going to kind of fashion this. It's supposed to look like a corn dog. So you want to kind of go ahead and cut it, mold it,
1: awesome.
2: And then we're going in that oil.
1: Wow.
2: So the good news is that when you're frying, you want it to be about 350 degrees. Take a little piece of dough to test it. Put it in. If it starts to bubble and sizzle, you know it's true. It's right where it needs to be.
1: Wow.
2: All right, so here's one that I did a little bit earlier. So now we've got the filling in there. It's been fried. We're going to take one of these skewers, which I've hidden from myself.
0: Okay.
2: There we go. We're going to stick that in the bottom of this. A little bit of powdered sugar.
0: Ooh,
2: you could do some caramel sauce on top of this.
0: Ooh.
2: Absolutely unbelievable. And then look. So I'm going to cut this just so you can see.
1: Oh, come on.
2: Hello.
1: Elizabeth.
2: Have you ever in your life? I mean, that is the easiest thing in the world. Now, we could not have a fair without a blueberry pie. I mean, the pie contest is so iconic. This one has balsamic that I've already added in here, a little bit of cornstarch, and we've beaten up a few of these blueberries with the back of this wooden spoon. Now we're going to add our cinnamon.
0: Mm.
2: We're adding some sugar, just a little. We have vanilla. We also have some honey, which is going to be incredible. So we've got that sort of acidic balsamic. We've got that nice honey, little bit of salt. And then I'm adding a little bit of black pepper.
1: Really?
2: And you won't. It will be that thing that you kind of go, wait, what is that? Like, what is that? You won't be able to put your finger on it, but you will certainly know it's there. Here are the rest of our blueberries. We're going to add that wonderful cornstarch balsamic honey mixture to it. And then we'll mix it up just a bit. And then this is going to go right into our dough. Now, the recipe, which you'll see at todayshowfood.com for that pastry dough is super simple. We used a food processor.
0: Okay.
2: So you put all of your ingredients in it, whiz it around. Once it forms a ball, you just put it in the fridge, let it sit for a little bit, and then we're going to roll it out. Look at there. I mean,
1: wow.
2: Can y'all see that?
1: Wow.
2: Look at those blueberries.
1: Wow.
2: I mean, and this is the season. This is the end of the fruit season. You know, we're going to be working into fall apples and all of that pretty soon. So let's go ahead and, really get into it with our berries.
1: Oh, my goodness.
2: Because they won't be here long.
0: Elizabeth, what is
2: so
0: your house smell like right now?
2: Oh, honey, it smells like four dogs. No, I'm kidding. It smells... You want the honest answer? No, it smells absolutely incredible. I'm telling you, there's nothing like this. And, you know, I think people are taking time now to do some baking. So seriously, try, something like this.
1: Right.
2: I was really sad. I've always wanted to enter a pie at the State Fair, and this was going to be my year. I was going to enter this. And so I know. So I just decided to have the contest by myself.
1: There you go.
2: And
0: thank
2: guess
0: you for
2: what?
0: Sharing.
2: Guess what?
0: Yes.
2: I won.
0: You
2: won. I won. I judged it.
0: Oh.
2: I won.
0: Congratulations.
2: Blue ribbon. Yes, I know. Isn't that fantastic?
0: You're at the dollar store.
2: Here
0: that's for me.
1: I think you took first
2: it's
1: and second
2: blue...
1: with those two. That's amazing.
0: Elizabeth.
2: And honorable mention.
0: It's always a pleasure. Thank you, Elizabeth.
1: Hotty toddy.
2: Y'all take care. Woo! There we go, Willie.
1: Uh-huh.
2: There we go.
1: There you go.
2: Hotty toddy,
0: to get these recipes, go to today.com/food.
3: Joy Bauer is here to show us how to sneak superfoods into three sweet summer treats. Somehow you did it. But I can't wait to eat
4: it
3: all.
4: So the first superfood is the raspberry. Ooh. And I love raspberries because they're one of the highest fiber fruits in town.
5: I didn't know that.
4: 8 grams of fiber per one cup. That's a huge amount. So fiber aids in digestion. It keeps you feeling full, and it also enhances heart health. Mm-hmm. And interestingly enough, the plant compounds within raspberries also can boost memory.
5: Nice.
4: So what we're going to do is we're going to make a no-bake dessert pizza.
5: Look at this beauty. It's so pretty.
4: So all we do is we start with our watermelon. Mm-hmm. You slice it just like that. You make, you know, four different quarters.
5: Easy enough.
4: I'm going to add on a little bit of yogurt.
6: Nice,
4: and Dylan,
6: just Greek yogurt.
4: Put on some toasted pecans. And, of course, dark
6: chocolate
4: chips.
6: Chocolate.
4: It needs some chocolate chips. Yes. It's a dessert. And this is some toasted coconut.
5: Nice.
4: And so it's so fun. It's really easy to do. And you could really put on whatever toppings you want. Let's put on a little.
5: If you have friends over and you present that, how cool is that?
4: They think you are so clever. And it's very simple and delicious.
5: This looks like my jam. What is this?
4: So the next superfood is a peach.
5: Okay.
4: Peaches are great. They are juicy. They're refreshing. They scream summer. And they're more than 85% water, which means they're super hydrating. They also have plant compounds that have been shown in some small studies to reduce the occurrence of breast cancer.
5: Really?
4: Yeah,
5: really?
4: So we have to keep on top of that.
6: Thank you.
4: What are we going to make with a peach? We are going to make
6: peach cobbler.
4: A southern peach crumble.
5: How do you make a healthy peach cobbler?
4: And I did it.
5: Crumble.
4: There's way less sugar. So I skipped a step, and I'm actually using frozen sliced peaches, and I mix it with some vanilla extract, a little bit. It is.
5: Really?
4: I do add a little bit of maple syrup in here, but not too much. And I think all the other flavors, the peaches are what's shining through.
6: Right.
4: This one in the oven for about 30 minutes. And then you have the crumble. The crumble is ground flax seeds.
5: No way.
4: And
6: really?
4: It's almond flour and oats. So it's gluten-free. And it's actually vegan as well.
6: Wow.
4: And then you just pop this in the oven. And you get a delicious southern peach crumble.
6: And the peaches are so sweet this time of year that
4: exactly.
6: You don't need that extra
4: And you
6: sugar.
4: Can use the frozen peaches in the winter as well.
5: This is amazing,
6: delicious.
5: Joy. Okay, we have one.
4: So this you're going to love.
6: Is this a milkshake?
4: This is all about lime.
6: Okay.
4: Lime is great. It's packed with vitamin C, which is wonderful for the complexion. It also helps to increase plant-based iron, which is important because a lot of people are eating vegan meals right now.
6: Right.
4: So what do you do when you have a key lime? You make key lime pie milkshake.
5: Never heard of it. That sounds amazing.
4: So it with no added sugar.
6: Right.
4: So what we have here is almond milk with dates. Dates are going to puree and give it a nice natural sweetness. And we have vanilla extract and some ice cubes.
6: Okay.
4: And then we're going to add a little secret ingredient. We're going to fake it. You can take this off. We're going
6: to
4: add cauliflower.
5: What?
4: We're going to add lime zest.
6: That's
4: and lime juice. And then we're going to garnish it with.
6: Why does this blender have a child lock on it?
4: I know.
6: Okay,
5: wait.
6: Just
5: put cauliflower in my smoothie.
4: Here we go. There.
5: Are we
4: You're not going to taste it. Taste that thing.
6: Really?
4: This is lime juice. Lots of vitamin C. Is that good?
6: Wow, that's refreshing.
5: I like it.
4: It's
6: thick delicious.
4: And it's creamy
5: this
4: and it's good for you.
5: This woman just put cauliflower in a drink.
4: Cheers.
6: Who even thinks of doing that?
4: That's genius.
6: Joy, thank you so much for these.
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0: pizza party without ice cold sweets to cool you off in the sizzling heat. So if throwing a backyard party has been on your bucket list this summer, we've got the ultimate summer dessert.
1: Oh, we sure do. And here with a lesson on making her famous ice cream sandos and a couple of other sweet treats is Kristen Tomlin, CEO and founder of Dough, Cookie Dough Confections. Welcome, girl.
2: Hi, Kristen.
1: Thank you. How are you?
2: Okay, these ice cream sandwiches are going to make you forget about every ice cream sandwich you've ever had.
0: Okay, wait, first of all, let's start with the cookie dough.
2: Cookie dough.
0: We can't eat raw cookie dough, but you've created a raw cookie dough that we can.
2: Yes, this is totally safe to eat. So we're swapping out the egg in this recipe, and then we're actually using heat-treated flour.
0: Heat-treated?
2: Heat-treated flour, because it's going to kill any potentially harmful bacteria.
0: So how do you heat-treat? Do you buy it heat-treated?
2: So we sell it heat-treated, ready to go.
1: Nice.
2: You can also learn how to heat-treat it in my cookbook. 165 degrees is what you want to do it. So you could do it in the microwave or the oven. Make it easy for yourself. Cookie dough first, always, number one. And then you're going to add some mini chocolate chips.
1: Okay. Yes, which is also my nickname.
2: I love that. Is that true?
1: No.
0: She just threw that in there. Okay, so then we spread this baby out.
2: Exactly. You're going to make it as flat as possible. The key to making sure that you're going to get it out of your pan easily is lining your pan with parchment paper.
1: Uh-huh.
2: Dividing this dough into two equal portions, one for the top, one for the bottom,
1: yeah.
2: And then stick these in the freezer, get them nice and hard before we add on some ice cream.
0: I mean, we know that this has been sitting out there a little
1: bit
0: because it's melted, but how before do you take this out?
2: So I would say 15 to 20 minutes. Get it out. You actually want it kind of soft like this
1: because you want it to be able to be spreadable and make an even layer.
2: So it's okay that it's melty. And you can use whatever your favorite flavor is. So we've got vanilla today. My favorite, of course, is cookie dough ice cream. But you could use
0: cookie
2: chocolate.
0: Cookie dough on cookie dough. That's brave.
2: Yes. You're going to spread this out. Use the entire pint.
0: Sure, I'll help you.
2: Yeah, you can get to work here.
1: And can you put toppings, like other toppings besides or does it have to be all in the cookie dough?
2: No, I mean, you can do whatever you want. This is your dessert, your ice cream sandwich, your party.
1: Get in there.
0: Is there
1: rum in this or bourbon?
2: You can put some.
1: Okay.
0: We might.
1: Yeah.
0: Okay.
2: After you have all of these layers ready to go, you're going to put this layer on top.
1: You're such a good cook.
0: Oh, thank you.
2: Thank you.
0: Wait, you put this on top, so how do you do that?
2: So you're going to just take it out.
0: Oh, look at
2: that. See, because of the parchment paper.
0: Yeah. Let her do it.
2: Because of the parchment paper, you're just going to go right on top.
1: Oh, okay, right on top here?
2: Yeah.
0: Michelle, you got
2: exactly.
0: it. Michelle, you got it.
1: I got this.
0: This
1: I got
0: is the
1: this.
0: Hard part, too.
1: Yes!
0: Oh, that's easy.
2: See? It's easy.
0: And then what do you do? Pop that back,
2: pop that back in the freezer.
0: Okay, cool.
2: For a couple hours.
0: Okay.
2: And then we're ready to go. You're going to just cut them.
0: Mm-hmm.
2: Just like this, however big or small.
1: But this could also be a beautiful birthday cake.
0: I agree.
2: Absolutely. You know? You don't have to cut them at all. You could just throw some candles on here. You've got your ice cream sandwich.
0: Oh, yum.
2: You can add some toppings if you want. Look at how
0: thank you.
2: That.
0: I'm going to taste it.
1: Nice.
0: Okay, let's move down to these really cool, like, charcuterie boards without the charcuterie. Just
2: so
0: the ice
2: this
0: cream.
2: Is a dessert treat board. If you're having a party, you have to serve all sorts of fun treats, cookies, cookie dough, cookie dough popsicles, or ice cream sandwiches. You can add some toppings to it.
1: Mm-hmm.
2: You can have a lot of fun.
1: That's so
0: these
1: smart.
0: Balls are adorable.
2: Cookie dough truffles.
1: Mm-hmm. And what happens when it starts to melt?
0: Mm-hmm.
2: Well, then you just have to eat it. Right. You have to call everybody over and say, time to eat.
0: Awesome. Thank you so much for these cookie dough recipes. And for all of the treats, go to today.com/food. Our friend Maureen Petrowski is mixing up some summer sips straight off the pages of her new book, Zero Proof. Drinks and more.
3: Maureen, first of all, it's hot as can be.
0: Yes.
4: We need a cool drink.
3: Yeah, we need a cool drink. So we're talking about mocktails, but you can make them as you like, right?
4: Exactly. You can have a zero proof drink or you can have a full proof, however you like it. But like Jenna said, not everybody wants a booze laden drink or a hangover the next day. We've got a nice long weekend and alcohol free drinks have never been as delicious or as much fun as we're going to show you today.
0: Awesome. Well, let's start off with you're going to show us something you call the Gunner. Is that right?
4: Yes, it's called the Gunner Cocktail. This is really popular in Hong Kong. It's an expat drink. It's really simple. It's just a few ingredients. We've got here some ginger ale, some ginger beer, some bitters, and some lime juice. Now, I'm using a sweetened lime juice. First, I'm going to put my bitters right in the glass.
3: Wait, you know
4: this
3: what?
4: This is easy.
3: Guess what?
4: Build it right in the glass.
3: We're making it with you. Is this real
4: Yay!
3: Ice?
4: Yeah. Mm.
3: Okay, right, how much ice do you put in?
4: So I like to fill the glass with ice.
3: Fill it
4: you're
3: up
4: gonna build
3: to the
4: this
3: top.
4: Right in the glass, and then you're going to just pour in your ingredients. So first, I put my bitters in.
3: Bitters?
0: Bitters?
3: Hold on.
0: Yes,
4: a couple
0: ma'am. How
4: dashes.
0: Much do you use?
3: Bitters, the whole thing?
4: A couple
0: no, no,
4: dashes.
0: No.
3: A couple of what? Dashes?
4: A couple of dashes.
0: A dash.
3: Okay.
0: Bitters.
3: One,
0: a dash.
3: Two, three.
4: And then the next thing I'm going to add is the lime juice. So
3: lime juice.
4: You can use fresh lime juice. And again, this is also just a dash.
3: Just a dash.
4: So a little bit goes a long way.
3: Mm.
4: And then we're going to add half ginger ale and half ginger beer.
3: Half ginger ale and half ginger beer.
4: Half ginger beer.
0: Now,
4: and
0: Maureen,
4: if you wanted
0: to add alcohol, what would you put in this?
4: So
3: beer?
4: This one, it's got that nice ginger, not beer, no. So ginger beer is actually non-alcoholic, but if you wanted to add alcohol, this goes great with bourbon, a nice sweet bourbon.
3: Oh, bourbon.
4: Just think about that ginger and bourbon.
3: It's
4: a great cocktail.
0: Our friend here said beer because I think it's kind of like a shandy. Is that right, Rope? No?
4: Well, a shandy is a beer that's mixed with fruit usually.
0: Yeah.
4: So this is using ginger beer, which is actually just... Yeah, ginger beer is ginger ale without the sugar, basically. It's a little bit more gingery, if you would.
0: Wow,
4: you
0: might have overdone the lime.
3: Taste mine.
0: Mine went wrong.
3: Taste mine.
0: Something was wrong.
4: Okay. How did Hoda do?
3: Oh. Mm. I like it.
0: Hoda's is better than mine.
3: Yeah, but I like both of them.
0: Did it get better?
3: Yeah, it's not bad.
4: I thought that
3: this is real good.
4: That
3: it's refreshing.
4: Moscow Mule. So if you like a Moscow Mule, this is a gingery, non-alcoholic version kind of that. Mm. So
0: okay,
3: that's really good.
0: Talk to us about a shrub.
3: Yeah, what's a shrub?
4: Okay, so this sounds a little bit weird, I know, but a shrub is a building block that can be used for all zero-proof drinks, but also all full-proof cocktails as well. It's basically the foundation, and it sounds strange, but here I've got lemon peels in sugar.
3: Okay.
4: And then you add to that some vinegar. I know, vinegar sounds like something you don't want to drink.
3: No.
4: But basically what happens is you let this all sit, and then you strain out the lemon peels, and you add in some freshly squeezed lemon juice and lime juice, and you've got this delicious shrub that you can keep in your refrigerator for up to 6 months. But the beginning of the book starts with shrubs and syrups. So that's the building blocks. I've got a strawberry balsamic shrub. I have a cherry shrub. And then this is a pineapple mint shrub. So basically, this is the beginning of your flavors. And then we can build tons of zero-proof drinks from that. And I'm going to show you a couple more right here.
0: Yeah,
3: right.
0: The spicy watermelon.
3: This sounds yummy.
4: So this is perfect for the 4th of July weekend. We've got that red color. In my shaker, I already have some ice. I'm going to add some fresh watermelon juice.
3: Mm-hmm.
4: And I'm making a bigger batch then. Yes.
3: What else?
4: So delicious, right? It is so hydrating on a hot day. So then I've got here some chipotle. This is a can of chipotles. This adobo sauce is what you want. So
3: chipotle?
4: We're going to add this right in.
0: Wow.
4: I know, that's your spice.
0: That's the spice, but it's real spicy.
4: That's the spice. It gets that smokiness.
3: Okay.
4: Think about pairing this with barbecue. It's going to be delicious.
3: Mm.
4: And then this is the lemon lime shrub. So again, I know that vinegar sounds like a strange thing, but vinegar adds the acidity to the drink.
3: Mm-hmm.
4: And that's what actually makes your mouth water. It makes you want to have more of it. So we'll get this nice and filled. You want to give it a good shake.
3: Okay.
4: And then since this is a spicy watermelon sip, we're going to put a spicy salt rimmer. So I take my glass and just a fresh lime wedge and
3: look,
4: it's spicy. So I'm only going to put it on half of the rim.
3: Mm-hmm.
4: Just like that. That's enough. Now, if you love really spicy, you can go ahead and add the whole rim.
3: Just pour that in
4: but
3: there.
4: But in this case, I'm just going to pour this right in here. That watermelon juice, it's so easy to get watermelon juice. If you don't have a place you can buy it, you simply just use the flesh of the watermelon. Is nice and chilled now.
3: Maureen,
4: and
3: this looks so yummy. I know that there are so many more in your book, which we will tell everyone to get to, but for these recipes and more, and Maureen's book, you can...

0: no better time to do a little dining with the Dailies.
1: Yes, this has become one of our favorite segments. Carson and Siri joining us from the home kitchen, the newly renovated home kitchen, it would seem. They're going to be whipping up one of their favorite summer combinations. Good morning. Take it away.
2: Good morning, guys.

0: Hey, and Seth. Of course,
1: yep, so there we go.
0: When we started the quarantine, I don't know how it was for you guys in your house. Dinners were easy and they were big and robust. Breakfast was what it was. Most people are fasting. Lunch became the first couple of weeks, like with the kids, it was pizza, deli sandwiches. It were like kind of full meals. And after a while, we're like, or I was like, I mean, I got to slow down on the lunch thing. So we ended up buying these bags of salad and we'd kind of pump them up a little bit. We'd add a little protein to it. We'd use a homemade dressing and they became delicious. So this is sort of inspired by that too.
1: Yes. So now on to the dressing. This is balsamic vinegar. This is the easiest homemade dressing that you'll ever make and you'll make it a lot. I like to make it in a mason jar because then you can store it in your fridge easily. Lemon juice, some mustard, and Carson is going to shred some chicken because we like a little protein for the salad. You can roast a chicken, also a recipe in my cookbook, or you can buy store-bought rotisserie chickens, which are very easy and convenient.
2: Graphics, get in here.
1: So salt and pepper in the salad. And
0: I don't know if you're seeing this, but this chicken is this series recipe. Literally, it's an hour and a half of a chicken in its own juices, baked off. And then I take two forks and I kind of shred this. And this will be the protein that we'll use into the salad. But this is a really simple, delicious chicken recipe. No olive oil needed, like really nothing else but the chicken. So I'll take some of this, pull it apart, and we'll use that for the salad.
1: Yes.
0: For the sake of time, I will just do a little bit.
1: Okay, this olive oil is coming out like a tiny little drizzle. So imagine I put a half cup of olive oil in there. And then for the salad, what I like about salads is texture, color, flavors. So I like to do some cucumbers for like a crunch, tomatoes.
0: Jack on top.
1: Yep, or bonzo beans. Now here are the homemade croutons. By the magic of television, I have some already done. All right, here we go. I like to add queso fresco, but feta, goat cheese, anything would be great.
0: All right, enough of the salad. Let's get into, this is a white peach sangria. Sangria, like a margarita, very powerful, or pina colada. This is the type of drink that is transformative. It'll take you out of the misery of your own life and put you right into a happy place. So we're going to do that. We're going to take an entire bottle of Pinot Grigio.
1: Right, first add some fruit.
0: Okay, well, it doesn't matter what order you do it in.
1: Okay, we just don't want the fruit to get like...
0: Okay, we got some grapes.
1: Green grapes, cantaloupe, which you can make into little melon balls if you have time, but I didn't have time.
0: And then beautiful white peaches. These are lovely, aren't they?
1: And then, yes, a whole bottle of either Pinot Grigio or Moscato.
0: Let's see, 30 seconds.
1: Okay, and then you're going to add lemon juice, peach nectar, and brandy.
0: And then I also use a little carbonated soda. This is a, what flavor is this? Grapefruit.
1: Grapefruit. If you can find peach, great, but if not.
0: Brandy. All right, we're going to stir this up, guys. Then you got it. I mean, it's a very simple salad using whatever you have in the house. A little sangria. Look at that. Graphics, you got that? Not lovely in there, buddy?
1: You're not allowed to drink that graphic, sorry.
0: Yeah, no, it's not for you. All right, I'll pour these off, guys.
1: Ooh, I'll have this one that has the little wine topper.
3: Carson, Siri, thank you. Jack Daly, thank you as well. I'd love to see Jack's Battlefield promotion as well, from graphics to camera operation.
4: What can't Jack Daly do?
5: Of 4th of July grilling, what's better than biting into a big two-handed juicy burger?
6: Okay, washing it down with a chocolate peanut butter milkshake.
5: Yes. You know it's going to be good because Sunny Anderson is here. She's the co-host of the Food Network's The Kitchen and just one of our favorites.
7: I just like to eat and I'm glad that you guys like to have me on so I can eat and cook. What's up, Maria?
6: It smells so good.
7: You ready for this?
6: I'm ready.
7: We're going to make some burgers.
6: She knows a burger.
7: California. I mean, how many burger places are there? You know what I mean? So I'm going to show you how to make like a classic burger.
5: Okay, so what do we have?
7: Yeah, we've got some good old chuck. That's 20% fat, 80% meat. We've got the iceberg. We've got the tomato that's beefsteak. Everything is super typical Americana. Mm-hmm. We've got the ketchup, the mayo to mix together with the relish to make that fabulous sauce. That's what I'm going to do right now.
5: Okay.
7: Just get them onto the grill.
6: Now
7: listen.
6: Smells good.
7: When people make burgers, usually the people that are like aficionados, it's just salt and pepper.
5: Right?
7: I would like for you to upgrade with one more ingredient this 4th of July.
5: What?
6: Yes, ma'am.
7: Worcestershire sauce.
6: Worcestershire sauce.
7: So check the recipe. It's at today's show on the website. Now, this is going to go on the bottom bun. What I like to do with the Worcestershire sauce with the salt and pepper is like a really nice dry marinade. So I'll mix it into the chuck. I always do about a teaspoon of salt per pound of meat. And then from there, I just add in the Worcestershire, let it sit as a patty,
5: but your
7: and then put it together.
5: Sauce looks pretty good.
7: You know, I stole this. It's a million, it's like a Million Island sauce.
5: Yes.
7: Have you ever heard of that?
5: fork.
6: I sure have. You're going to put the burger on that.
7: Yep, burger right onto
6: that. I figured that out
7: by myself.
6: Wasn't even in the cue card.
7: What's your favorite burger type to have?
6: I actually just like a plain burger.

0: Burger. Yeah. I like onions.
1: Do you like it with cheese?
2: Like a little bit of cheese?
0: No, I don't really like cheese that much, but everybody else does, yeah.
2: Maria, that's okay, because, you know, you're fitting into them jeans.
1: You know what, Jenny? You know who's not fitting into the jean and going to take a bite of your cheeseburger?
2: Let me know what you think.
0: All
2: right, so that's the classic. I've also got my Tex-Mex burger here, and all the recipes for my burger bar are online, so you can get all kinds of different toppings and flavors for your burgers today.
1: Let's move on to fries.
2: All right, so fries.
0: There's that girl that takes the bite.
2: Are you going to do it?
0: No, I'm not going to do it.
1: I just was that girl, and it felt really good.
2: It was beautiful. I'm going to be that girl in about 2 minutes.
0: Okay. Yep.
2: All right, so fries, right? We got the burger, you need the fries. Who's doing the double fry method in the summertime? It's way too hot. Just put these freezer joints into the actual oven.
0: Now, freezer joints.
2: Trick, if you're going to bake them and not fry them, a little bit of cooking spray.
0: Yeah.
2: Put it in the bag, and then just kind of shake it around. That's going to allow it to crisp up a lot better. Now, your face says, I don't want crisp fries. And
0: well,
2: that's okay.
0: I love extra crispy fries.
1: Do you know what my face says?
2: This is what's going to make any kind of fry. It could be soft potatoes. It could be crispy potatoes. It's a mixture of just garlic, parsley, and some Parmesan cheese.
0: Yeah.
2: You chop it all together on the board.
0: Those are kissing fries.
2: So it really kind of comes together.
0: You're going to kiss somebody
2: with those fries. Just a little bit of salt. Right. Lots of pepper. You know, you may have got to have a little
0: bit
2: of garlic in them, too.
0: Over there, pay attention.
2: Then you're gonna get it into the fries fresh out of the oven so that cheese kind of just starts to stick to it. Toss it, and you're good to go.
1: You know what else?
2: Yeah,
1: goes with fries.
2: My chocolate peanut butter shake
1: with
2: jelly.
1: Your chocolate peanut butter shake with a little jelly.
2: Yeah, I'm just trying to
0: straws for 4th of July.
2: Yeah, so you're gonna take chocolate ice cream, some peanut butter, blitz it together, add in a little bit of strawberry jelly or any kind of jam.
1: I mean, you have to taste this.
0: OMG,
2: America. Get pregnant and eat.
1: Yes! To get these recipes.
0: Oh my God, this is good.
1: Go to today.com.
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0: What better way to celebrate warmer weather than a backyard party? Today, contributor Elizabeth Highschool's here. She has some quick and easy ideas to help us entertain. No stress, no mess, just yum.
1: That's it. You know, the thing is about summer entertaining that makes it so easy and fun is that, you know, you don't have to do it inside. You're going to go outside. Mother Nature's already decorated everything for you. You don't have to worry about dust bunnies under your couch.
0: I like a paper plate, too.
1: Yes,
0: can we just say amen to a paper plate?
1: We've got amazing paper plates. So we're going to start with burgers. And these aren't just your average burgers. Honey, we are going to stuff these with pimento cheese.
0: I know.
1: Two of my favorite things in the entire world.
0: By the way, you're speaking the Southerner Jennifer.
1: I know. Please look at them. They're so excited. Okay, I'm sorry. Yeah, go ahead and give them.
0: But they want the pimento.
1: And the pickles.
0: She wants the pickles.
1: Don't forget
2: this is one of the best days of my life.
3: Other than the children.
1: So now the thing you need to remember is that you don't want to overstuff this. I mean, you want to because we love it so much, but if you do too much,
0: it's just
1: going to ooh and goo everywhere.
0: It's ground beef.
1: Yes.
0: Okay,
1: I guess I should have started there.
0: Well,
1: okay,
0: I got
1: excited about the pimento cheese.
0: So
1: it's onions, it's ketchup, it's a little bit of egg to help bind it, salt and pepper.
0: Okay.
1: We're going to add that in here. So you can go ahead and start that. Why don't you do that?
0: I'll do that.
1: And I'm getting to my part that I'm so excited about.
0: Okay, me too.
1: And then we're going to take our other patty, we're going to put it on top. Now, you just want to press and seal. Press and seal.
0: Okay.
1: Make sure that you get that really, really sealed because otherwise when we get over here to this pan, it's going to turn into
0: a
1: mess.
0: So you used a melon scooper, not an ice cream scooper. A melon scooper is the right amount of cheese.
1: It really is. It really is.
0: All right.
1: Okay. Now, we want to make sure we got to get this pan as hot as the hinges of hell. I mean, it has got to be so damn hot.
3: That's hot.
1: Because otherwise it's just, it is not going to get that beautiful crust.
0: All right.
1: Let it sit.
0: Got it. Check.
1: Let it sit.
0: Yeah.
1: Don't start bothering it with this spatula. Leave it alone. I always see people in there. Scraping.
0: Yeah, I like to do a nice press down.
1: No, you don't. No, you press down. You lose all the juices. The juices stay in.
0: Okay.
1: So now we have our gorgeous burger.
0: Can I stop doing that?
1: Yes.
0: Okay.
1: We're going to build this burger.
0: But wait, the hot pan, isn't it going to get burned on the outside?
1: No.
0: I want to make sure it cooks through.
1: No. You want that caramelized crust. I mean, that's what the burger, that's the best part of it.
0: Okay.
1: So it's perfectly fine. We're going to go about 7 minutes on each side. That'll be done and ready to go.
0: Got it.
1: Now, we're just going to add bacon. We've got some bread and butter pickles.
0: Mm.
1: You don't need to go mucking this up with a bunch of stuff.
0: What about sauce?
1: A
0: dry bun?
1: I mean, if you want that, you can have it. A little bit of mayonnaise is fine. A little bit of ketchup. Mm-hmm. But you've got all that good pimento inside. You don't need to.
0: Okay, wait. Let's get a verdict from the taste tester.
2: You could put a little more pimento on top.
1: You could put pimento on top.
2: There's never enough pimento.
1: Absolutely.
2: Right?
1: Now, this is our cornbread salad. I mean, I'm telling you, it will make potato salad look like a fool. It is the finest thing. And I know it sounds strange.
0: It looks so pretty.
1: But kind of think croutons. Think cornbread croutons is where I'm going with this. And then you layer up all the good stuff. You've got cheese. You've got bacon. You've got ranch dressing.
0: Yes.
1: I mean, there ain't anything better.
3: Say
1: and
3: amen.
1: I mean, seriously, we've got a little bit of fresh corn. Layer. And then let it sit. Let it all that goodness soak in.
0: Is there a trick to making it look so pretty and getting a layer like that?
1: Well, no. I mean, it's super simple. You can start with your cornbread and then you add all of your other things and then continue to layer it up and it'll be that pretty.
0: All right.
1: Now we're getting to my favorite part and that's a cocktail.
0: Yeah.
1: Woo! So we've got some watermelon mojitos.
0: Mm-hmm.
1: But look what we're going to do. So you have your watermelon. We need to, we got to cut it out anyway. So why don't we just save it? I mean, let's leave this. We're going to pull this, and then we're going to make this fabulous little cooler. Is that not adorable?
0: Yeah, we'll show that in a minute.
1: And you can even get a bigger watermelon if you want. We're going to keep, you want to keep scooping?
0: Sure.
1: Okay, we'll let you scoop for just a second.
0: Sure.
1: We do is we do a simple syrup with sugar, mint, and water. We're going to cook that down, let it cool.
0: What do you mean cook?
1: We're going to boil.
0: Like put it, we're going to heat this up?
1: Yeah. Oh. No, I'm sorry. We're going to make a simple syrup first when we're making the drink. I'm going to go back to talking about the drink.
0: Okay.
1: So we have our water, we have our sugar, and a little bit of mint.
0: Mm-hmm.
1: Let that, cook it, let it melt, and then we're going to cool it.
0: Okay.
1: And then we add that to our frozen watermelon chunks.
0: Mm-hmm.
1: Once we take this out of here, we want to put this in the freezer, let it freeze, and then we're going to put it all in the blender and blend it up.
0: So
1: it's a frozen cocktail. We'll top it with a little bit of club soda.
0: Mm-hmm.
1: Here is our absolutely beautiful watermelon.
0: This is so cute. So you just scooped it out and made an ice bucket.
1: Exactly.
0: Nice.
1: And now look, the thing is, though, is that you want, I love this. This is a, it's a gift to bring to your hostess.
0: Oh.
1: You want to know how to be a good guest so that you can invite it back. I mean, if you were raised right, you know to bring something.
0: Of course. Yes.
1: And so this is one of my favorites. It's paper plates, adorable paper plates. And then the little tag says, oh, let me do the dishes. So you bring that.
0: You've got the
1: paper plates. Isn't that adorable?
3: Funny.
1: And there are lots of really fun ones. Like, look at the ones they've got. So they've got these wonderful bamboo plates.
3: Bamboo.
1: You can throw it away.
3: Yep.
1: Nobody's going to be in the kitchen cussing because they were left to do all the dishes.
0: But I didn't even know you were doing this paper plates thing. And that's the first thing I thought of. If you're outside, paper plates.
1: You've got to.
0: Yes.
1: I mean, it really does make it so much more simple. And that's what summer's about. Summer is easy, laid back, and fun.
0: Did y'all taste that drink?
4: It's got
2: Even the mocktail is good. That, I don't know how you did it.
5: Burger's great.
0: Thank you. Recipes at today.com/food.
6: Laura Vitale is a cooking sensation who's stirring up a lot of buzz for her popular YouTube channel called Laura in the Kitchen. That's right. She's also the host of Simply Laura on the Cooking Channel. And today she is making a classic dad favorite. I think it's everyone's favorite.
1: Yeah, I was
6: going to
1: say.
6: Burgers and fries. This is a crowd pleaser.
7: It's really easy, so versatile, no deep frying, but all the crispy deliciousness.
1: Okay. We love this. So let's get to it.
6: Here's
1: what
6: are the ingredients?
7: So in here, you're going to have, like, your suspects for a good burger. You've got good ground beef. I like to use a little steak seasoning, Worcestershire sauce, and this is my secret, grated onion and garlic. So if you want to add all that
1: in
7: there,
1: ma'am.
7: If you don't want to use beef, you can use turkey or ground chicken. Okay. If you have a vegetarian in your family, take this stuff, add a little oil, and substitute for some portobello mushrooms.
6: Can I spray a little salt on there?
7: Yes, please.
1: Yeah, my mom loves a portobello burger.
7: Yes, good. And then you would use a really good Swiss and be perfect.
1: And you gotta stir this around, you just kind of mush it.
7: Yeah, I would do it with my hands, but I don't want you to get dirty.
1: Okay, cool.
7: So what you do is you form them into patties.
6: Do you have a trick for patty making?
7: Yes. So basically what you want to do is you make your patty, right? But this is the trick to get a really good flat burger. Mm-hmm. You take two fingers and you make an indent in the center.
6: Yeah.
7: And then you pop them on a really hot cast iron skillet or even on your outdoor grill.
6: Yes.
7: And as they cook, they pop up in the middle. So they're flat. You don't have that dough.
1: Oh, I love that.
7: Yes.
6: Cool.
1: Pop that on the grill.
7: Pop that
1: do you do
7: on
1: it on both sides, the finger thing?
7: You can really just do it on one side and it's fine.
1: Okay.
7: So in here, I've got some mayo and I like to use some whole grain mustard.
1: Mm-hmm.
7: You mix that all together, right? And then when you come to building your burger, you're going to put your cheese on there. It'll sit nice and melty.
6: Yeah.
7: Throw a couple of ice cubes in there. It creates steam and it really melts the cheese.
6: Ooh, I like
1: this is like your special sauce.
7: This is like special sauce and it's just good quality mayo and some good quality whole grain mustard.
1: I'm stepping over here.
7: That's it. Yes. And then you just build a burger. You've got your bun with your sauce.
6: Mm-hmm.
7: You've got your cheese burger.
6: Mm-hmm. Yes.
7: Delicious. I like a little lettuce, tomato.
6: I like to put a little salt on my tomato.
7: That's
6: kinda
7: a good
6: nails
7: point.
6: It. Yeah.
7: That way you can really season
6: brings
7: it
6: out.
1: You know what else is good? Us Texans like a little avocado.
6: What about French fries?
7: I do like that.
6: So I feel intimidated by making a French
7: fry. French fries, these are really easy. The recipe will be on the website, I'm sure. But basically all I do is I take regular russet potatoes. I soak them into some cold water. Pop them in the microwave for a few seconds and then throw them. Once you dry them up with a little oil and seasoning in a hot oven at 425, and they get crispy.
1: Laura, you can do it all.
7: I can
1: Thank
7: do it
1: Thank you
7: all.
1: So much. This is a perfect recipe
6: for Dad. The special sauce is good, too.
1: Oh, really? Mm-hmm. I should try that. So to get these recipes.
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1: Matt Abdu, huge friend of the show. He's also the owner of Pig Beach Restaurant in Brooklyn and Queens, New York, and author of the new Pig Beach Barbecue.
2: Out today.
3: The book is released today.
4: My friend, good to see you.
3: Great to see you. Thank you for having me.
4: So you're doing the backyard staple, a barbecue, a burger.
3: Pig Beach Barbecue Burger.
5: And it starts with the sauce. So the first thing we need is a little bit of mayonnaise. Al, you want to help me out here?
4: Sure, you bet.
5: All right, in our bowl, we have a little mayonnaise.
4: Okay.
5: Pig Beach barbecue mustard sauce, which is what gives us that sort of like unique flavor to it all.
4: Okay.
5: Some ketchup, chopped pickles, and a little bit of our all-purpose barbecue seasoning. So these chopped pickles are also the pickles that we're going to be putting on the burger that we've done ourselves.
1: So delicious.
5: Yes, and we make them. They're amazing. They're light, crisp, bright, vibrant, just amazing.
1: Okay. What was the last thing you just put in there?
5: A little bit of all-purpose barbecue seasoning. We put it on our ribs. We put it on our pork shoulders. We put it basically on everything.
1: It's
5: going to be on that corn that's going to be down at the end of the table pretty soon. All right, so now we got a burger sauce made. You're going to put that in a non-reactive container, put it in your fridge. It'll hold for about 2 weeks, no problem. Oh. Pull it out whenever you want to dip a burger, hot dog, anything you want into it. It's delicious.
1: Okay. Yeah. That's the secret sauce.
5: That's the secret sauce. All right, so next, we got to cook up our burgers. Mm-hmm. I love using a blend that's like brisket and short rib, chuck, but whatever you can find, cook it up. It's delicious. Then we're going to season it with a little bit of my pepper. It's a little bit of salt, pepper, and a little accent. That accent helps give like a nice umami flavor to that burger.
4: Basically like an MSG.
5: Exactly.
4: Yeah.
5: Exactly.
4: Which gets a bad rap.
5: It gets a bad rap. I mean, it's a little bit is delicious. Yeah. It goes a long way and won't do any harm to you.
1: You salt your burgers,
5: you
1: right?
5: Season everything. You always got to season them first because that's going to get all that flavor out of the meat. Mm-hmm. We're going to go out of our grill, nice and hot heat, get it cooking. I like to cook my burgers still, you know, about a medium, but whatever you want to cook them to, they're going to take probably around 5 to 8 minutes, depending upon the thickness of the patty that you're using.
1: Okay.
5: When they get finally cooked, you're going to last a couple of minutes, you're going to put a piece of cheese on it and melt them down.
6: What kind of cheese do you like?
5: I'm an American cheese guy on my burger. It melts perfectly. It's the best cheese out there for a burger, in my humble opinion.
4: A big mistake people make pressing down the burger.
5: Don't ever press. Don't ever press down the burger because you're going to squeeze out all those natural juices.
7: So tempting because you want to feel like you're doing something.
5: I know, but don't because it also flares up the grill and you're going to get really bad smoke flavor on the meat. We love smoke, just not that kind of smoke flavor.
4: Okay. And then final?
5: Next, let it rest on the tray. Let those juices just kind of naturally come out so they don't soak out your bun. And then we're going to put our burger together, a little bit of that secret sauce on the bottom bun.
7: And these pickles are... Are you eating already?
5: We're going to put some of our cured quick pickles on top of the burger.
4: I like the potato bun, right?
5: I love the potato bun. For me, that's the perfect soft, sweet, squishy burger bun out there.
1: Everything you've is my favorite burger.
5: That's all we want it to be. Top it off and dive on in and enjoy it.
4: Your corn.
5: Mexican street corn. Well, while we're getting Mexican street corn, a huge shout out to my co-author and friend, Super Chef Shane McBride. Amazing. Thank you. He's the best. He co-wrote this book with me, and I couldn't have done it without him. And also the famous Katie Stilo.
1: Katie!
5: Somewhere in the back over there. Katie. Her and Anthony Contrino had great, they helped us style the food for the pictures of the book. So a huge shout out to them. Ken Goodman, Judy Choth, all the people that helped us write this book. So Mexican street corn. In this bowl over here, while you guys are munching, I'm going to put some sour cream to some mayonnaise.
1: This is so good. This burger is
5: everything I love about a burger. A little bit of chopped cilantro, chopped garlic. And then we're going to add some lime juice. This is the simplest thing in the world, but this sauce on corn, I promise you, is like the most delicious thing in the world. And it's my favorite way of eating corn in the summertime. Grill it off, get a nice char, good flavor. And then after it comes off the grill, we're just going to take it. It's okay. We're going to take it, brush it with some of this delicious sauce we made with that mayonnaise and that sour cream. Finish it off.
7: So why are you making noises?
1: You cook it right on the grill. You don't
7: Craig is making noises. I'm like, okay, let me try it.
6: What is in that?
7: What noise just came out of your body?
5: Sauce that we just made with the sour cream, the mayonnaise, the garlic,
7: try it now.
4: And then there's
5: the cilantro, and some lime juice. And then there's some cotija cheese that we'll top it off with.
7: Oh my God.
5: And then finish it again with a little bit of that all-purpose barbecue seasoning on top. And there you have some great, it's my favorite way of eating corn. Cook it the whole way on the grill. Take those husks, pull them back like that. It makes a beautiful display for your friends, family, and loved ones.
4: Abdu, ladies and gentlemen, you're the man.
5: I love you guys.
8: It's a guacamole crunch burger with a kicked-up mango salsa.
7: Oh, I like it.
8: And here to show us how it's done is vegan chef Chloe Coscarelli. Chloe,
9: hi. We love when you come because sometimes when we have a vegan chef, we don't know if we're going to love the food. We always love your food.
10: Yay. Absolutely. All right. Well, if you want to eat more vegetables, you don't feel like salad.
8: Yes.
10: We're going to make burgers, sliders, and meatloaf. All vegan.
8: Wow.
10: So we're going to start with our patty. We're making it from scratch.
8: All right.
10: So here we have an onion. We are going to caramelize it. Al, you want to throw our onions right in the pan.
8: Okay, and is this just a regular olive oil in here?
10: It's a little bit of olive oil, and we're going to slow cook it for about 20 minutes until it gets sweet and juicy and caramelized.
11: Yeah. Look what happened.
8: Ooh.
10: Because in a normal beef burger, you have a lot of animal fat.
8: Sure.
10: So we want that moisture and that juiciness from our caramelized onions.
8: Okay.
10: Let's move over here. We are going to add our caramelized onions to black beans. Mm-hmm. If you want to go ahead and add all of these in.
8: So is sweet potato?
10: Roasted sweet potato.
11: Okay. Roasted sweet
10: brown
11: potato.
10: Brown rice. Some breadcrumbs, which you could use gluten-free if you would like.
11: Is the brown rice cooked or?
10: It's cooked short grain brown rice. And
11: cooked,
10: that's going to bind our veggie burger together because we're not using any eggs or cheese.
11: Mm-hmm. Okay.
10: Some salt, a little sriracha for a kick of spice.
11: Now, are those beans cooked? Did you cook those?
10: The black beans are, it's actually one can of black beans.
8: So it's
10: super easy, economical. You're going to mix it together. Mm-hmm. If someone wants to put gloves on, we can mix it actually with our hands.
11: What? Roker.
10: This is a great way to get your kids involved. Everyone can form their own patty. And I love sweet.
6: Maybe they should have been the large.
10: We can use the spoon. Yeah, you don't have to use your hands if you don't want to.
8: 3 hours later.
10: All right. So these are the patties that... We got it. Yeah, just... Okay. I'm going to scoot over.
8: Okay.
10: Yeah, we're going to throw... I'm so sorry. We're going to throw our patties on a nice sizzling olive oil.
11: Sizzle.
10: Getting that char is really going to help you with that meaty flavor. A little bit of crispy. About 3 minutes on each side.
11: Okay.
10: Let's talk about some guacamole.
11: Yeah.
10: I hope
11: yes.
10: If you want to make this, you
11: what,
10: can
11: you
10: use a fork.
8: You want some gloves?
10: To mash the avocado. Super simple. A little lime juice. And we're just going to give it a little bit of salt.
11: That's it?
10: If you want to use store-bought guacamole, that's a great time saver.
8: No judging.
11: Okay, so mush.
10: Mush. All right,
8: mush.
10: Let's add over. We are making a mango salsa. This will make it, like, fresh and sweet
8: on
10: top.
8: Do you have a tip for how to peel a mango?
10: I do.
11: Watch this.
10: So we
11: this
10: are going to
11: surprise.
10: Score it.
11: Look, watch.
10: You can also buy diced mango if you do not want to deal.
11: Oh, you do? Yes, watch.
10: Amazing.
11: 1, 2, 3, pop.
8: Oh!
10: And then you just shave it off,
8: yeah.
10: And we are going to mix
11: Isn't that
10: it.
11: Good?
8: I love that.
11: Yeah.
10: With some jalapeno, lime juice, and a little agave for extra sweetness.
11: So this is the mango
10: Go
11: salsa.
10: Ahead and
11: mix
10: toss
11: that
10: it together.
11: Up.
10: Okay. I'll come on over here.
11: Yeah.
10: Let's build a burger. All right. You can go crazy however you like it.
8: Okay.
10: Use the toppings you like. We have some crispy tortilla strips to put on top, some avocado. The mango salsa will give it
11: goes
10: a little
11: top.
10: Bit of spice.
8: Okay.
10: And no one's going to miss the meat with these.
8: That's fantastic.
10: Yeah, there's so many components. I think sometimes veggie burgers get a bad rap if they're kind of simple or bland. But I like to pack in lots of flavor. And these are really easy to make.
8: Wow.
10: You can also make the patties ahead of time. Keep them in your freezer.
8: Oh.
10: And just
11: I wanna try
10: cook them up. Yeah, please.
8: Okay. Sliders.
10: Tell me what you guys think. Now, we also have some pesto parmesan sliders.
11: The pesto parmesan.
10: Made with pesto, cashew mozzarella. And then we have a holiday cashew nut roast. So it's like a meatloaf, but with no meat and a country gravy
8: that's
10: on
8: fantastic.
10: Top.
8: Really great.
11: That's really good,
8: Chloe. Thank you so much.
10: Thank you, guys.
8: Happy New Year.
11: Delicious.
8: To get these recipes, go to today.com.

0: First of all, Alex is glowing.
1: What happened?
2: Yeah,
0: you look gorgeous.
1: Good hair, you got good. Everything's happening.
3: It's also the hamburgers.
0: We also want to just say that you're the host of Food Network Supermarket Stakeout, and she's here with a decadent burger. And by decadent, we mean a big baby.
1: This is
0: a big burger.
1: So wait, what are we doing here, Alex? What's first up?
3: Well, I'm making a cheese sauce. Would you throw this
1: cheese
3: in? Parmesan and
1: like
3: a little cheddar. And what? Okay, I like your style. My tip was going to be add your cheese slowly it doesn't clump.
0: Alex,
3: go ahead. Add that parmesan nice and slowly.
1: Nice.
3: New York City style.
1: Yes.
3: Dump it in.
1: Okay.
3: And you stir it, a little mustard, a little hot sauce. We just add a little bit to this, a little warm cream.
1: That's going to be the sauce on top of the burger. Is that what you're talking about?
3: Yeah,
1: and the
3: like,
1: dunky?
0: Or a dippy sauce.
1: Dip sauce.
3: Yeah, I mean, you could literally make this cheese sauce and then just
1: do whatever.
0: Put chips in it.
3: Potato chips or whatever.
1: Okay, so now the big Mongo burger.
3: The big moment is we're doing a triple-decker burger with the cheese sauce, okay? We're going all out.
0: You really are.
1: What are you doing to us?
3: For some,
0: I know.
3: But you said I look all glowy.
1: You
3: it's
1: do.
3: All the hamburgers. So this is just a mix. Mix, right? 85-15, we want short rib and sirloin. Those are the good cuts. We form our burgers nice and thin for the triple decker.
0: I like that because
3: like that
0: they're
3: idea?
0: Three burgers.
1: Now,
0: so.
1: Do you put anything in there other than the ground meat?
0: You just keep it that?
3: You know what? I'm glad you asked. People are always working their burgers.
1: Yeah.
3: It gets tough, the meat.
1: Oh.
3: Just make a little patty. Be gentle.
1: But you don't want to add spices in there. You put them out. You put just salt and pepper at the end.
0: It's just plain meat with some salt and pepper.
3: That's it.
0: You're a classic.
3: Yeah, exactly. And then we just drop them in a hot pan and you just get them cooking.
0: Is there oil on that?
3: Yeah, a little bit. No oil on the burgers themselves, but just pop them right in the pan like this, right?
0: But what's in the pan?
3: Just a little hot canola oil.
0: Oh, okay.
3: That's it. We keep it really simple. You could throw these on the grill. When you're done cooking them and you have these lovely burger juices, that's where we make our onion topping. We go right in the same pan.
1: Oh.
3: And, pickle juice.
0: Pickle juice.
3: In with the onions because it's like zingy
1: vinegary. Yeah, I kind of like that.
0: I love this idea. You're using the meat juice and some pickle juice.
3: And it's sitting in your fridge in the jar of pickles. You have one lonely pickle like, help me.
1: Get it.
0: That's true.
1: Yeah.
0: What are you going to do with
1: Dump it?
0: Dump
1: it in there.
0: Salad dressings. I heard that if you have cramps, you should drink pickle juice.
1: Is that true?
0: I'm not sure.
3: I think that if you have Memorial Day needs for a triple-decker burger, it's good, too.
1: Yeah.
3: Let's throw that in there.
1: Okay, what are we making here? What is
3: so
1: this, a side salad?
3: A little topping.
1: Topping.
3: With a little oil, vinegar, a little lemon, a little
0: I feel like that takes it up a notch.
1: Mm-hmm.
3: Well, here's my other little tip is instead of doing slices that slide all around tomatoes, we cut them up so they don't fall out
0: Look,
3: as
0: to put
3: much.
0: A little beautiful salad on your hamburger.
1: So, so you toast your bun.
0: So you do, I toast my bun.
3: Are you a toaster?
0: Yes, of course I am.
3: Yeah, let's toast it up.
0: Sorry, Hoda.
3: No, you like, you know what, for a hot dog, however, I don't.
1: Because you want that.
3: I want that mushy New York
0: style
3: vibe.
0: Okay, so here's the cheese sauce.
3: So this is how we build. A little of those pickly onions, a little bit of that cheese sauce, and we just build, right, that nice mix.
1: And then another patty on top?
3: Yeah, we do that. And then we cheese sauce.
0: Three is
3: Dr. Cheese sauce.
1: Yes, okay, yes, ma'am. This is like humongo.
3: This is America.
1: Yes.
3: This is Memorial Day.
1: More. Yes. One more bun.
3: Less is more.
1: Oh, we got to try them.
3: Yeah, let's get it.
1: Oops.
4: That's a lot. Love it.
0: Perfect. I think three might be too many. Just saying.
3: Yeah. No, you know, you can.
1: Now, can you put ketchup on this or you're not for that?
3: You can totally put ketchup.
0: I don't think mine has cheese sauce.
3: I can't work.
0: Oh, that's yours.
1: We're switching.
0: Oops.
1: Give me that.
3: And then just a little potato salad to go with that. You could do two of these. Just clean and oil your grill and get it good and hot. And you will have great results. Keep it simple.
1: So yummy.
3: The last moment of this segment is just people chewing. I think this is a testament to the fact that people have got to get down
5: with
3: this.
0: Potato salad basically has relish in it and mustard.
3: It's no mayo. Just a little olive oil and mustard to keep it light for
1: olive
3: the burger.
1: Olive oil and mustard, that's it?
0: But there's pickles. What are these pickles?
3: And chopped up pickles and pickle juice.
1: And pickle juice.
3: I put pickle juice in everything.
0: Yeah. Alex, you're the best. So to get this recipe, head to today.com/food.

0: If you're celebrating a weekend or you just want a great barbecue during the week, I have got the menu for you. And it's all going to come right out of your pantry and your fridge. I just have some pancetta on the stove, just bubbling away and cooking up. Now, you could use ham if you wanted to. You could use bacon if you wanted to. I actually had the pancetta in the fridge. This is nice and crispy, and I wanted it this crispy because I'm putting it in my favorite can of baked beans. Here is the trick. I am going to make the most amazing sauce. The same sauce I use on my ribs, which are going to be spare ribs, pork ribs, and a beef rib, is what I'm going to put in my baked beans. You need to start off with your favorite barbecue sauce, a little bit of that, and a lot in this bowl, because this is what's going to cover your pork ribs. Then to this, I'm going to put molasses, just a little bit of sweetness. If you don't have molasses, you can use brown sugar, hot sauce. I like it a little hot, and I like it a little spicy, so that's going to go in both of these. And then I'm going to use some Montreal seasoning, and I put that in both of these. And I'm also going to use this on my beef rib. So I'm just going to roast it in the oven like that and just spread it around. Give this a stir all together. Look at how dark it makes the canned beans. It makes it look like it's from scratch. And all of those beautiful, crunchy little bits of pancetta really kick up the flavor a lot. And then that goes into the oven. You only need to bake this for about 30 minutes. And I promise you, these are the best baked beans you are ever going to taste. Okay, go in here, stir this up. I'm putting this over my pork ribs and just kind of work it around. And of course, I have lined a baking sheet with aluminum foil. This is kind of sticky, and I don't think you want to deal with the mess after the fact. Now I'm going to take a very, very, very little amount of this and then put it right on my beef rib. Just a little line, not too much, just enough for flavor. That is going to be sticky and caramelized and crunchy, which I absolutely love. And then you're going to have the gorgeous barbecue beef ribs. Now these will go into the oven. Again, low and slow. I'm gonna put the beans in when those are 30 minutes away from being done. Look at those. That is a beautiful thing. Look at that. Beef ribs, pork ribs. They were in there about 300, 325 degrees. This is just about 2 hours sometime, just a little bit longer. Look at this. This is a delicious meal. Let's talk about dessert, and then it's cocktail time. We love them as kids. We still love them today, and they become great, cute, easy little crafty snacks. This is just icing out of a container, and all I'm going to do here is take the icing, put it in a plastic bag, snip the tip off just so it's a small little hole, and then I'm going to pipe some sandal strings onto my cookie like that. Everybody has a great pair of flip-flops. And these are my flip-flop cookies. A little red candy, a little yellow candy. You can even do some sprinkles if you have them. Aren't those the cutest? And so easy. I love them. Now it's cocktail time. You get to celebrate life with this cocktail. It is a pineapple tropical rum punch. And it's going to start off with a concentrate. This is just a punch concentrate. Then what you want to do is you want to add just a cupful of water to this. 1 cup of lemon lime soda. And then you get 1 cup of rum. Now, if you are not a rum fan, it doesn't matter if you drink vodka in this or if you like gin in it or if you want tequila in it. Just put something in it. Then just some pineapple juice would be delicious in this. And finally, I am going to put in chunked pineapple. I do save the rings for the glass, and then give this a stir. Pineapple tropical rum punch. Now, if you want to get down with your bad cocktail time self, cherries with the stems. And look at how pretty. That looks like a summer day. These are fantastic, pantry perfect recipes.
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0: It's summer, so there's no reason not to get your grill on. And here to help us all out, we've got one of the kings of barbecue, Rodney Scott. He's a James Beard award-winning chef and pitmaster and co-owner of Rodney Scott's Whole Hog Barbecue restaurant in South Carolina and Alabama. And he's cooking up some ribs. Hi, Rodney.
1: Yes. Good morning. How are you?
0: I love your shirt, and I love some ribs. But I have to say, I'm intimidated by cooking them or grilling them. What makes a secret to a good rib?
1: The secret to a good rib, you want to,
0: That's okay.
1: The secret to a good rib is you find a rib of your choice. In this particular situation, we have the spare rib. So our spare rib is one of the inexpensive cuts.
0: Mm-hmm.
1: And we have Rodney's rib rub. So follow me if you will. You would take your spare rib, once you've taken the membrane off, and you're going to sprinkle it.
0: I like it.
1: Yeah, just a nice sprinkle.
0: So how do you know when you've got enough rub on the ribs? When do you stop sprinkling?
1: You will stop sprinkling around about 2 tablespoons or when you got a nice generous coverage like such.
0: Okay, cool.
1: You don't want to leave too many bare spots. Once you do one side, you want to flip it over.
0: Mm-hmm.
1: You want to do the exact same thing. Again, you can see that the membrane has been removed.
0: Mm-hmm. So how hot do we get that grill to put
1: You want your grill at about 200 to about 250. You don't want to get too hot too fast. And another secret you want to always do with that is take this little flap.
0: Mm-hmm.
1: So that spot doesn't look like it didn't receive any love.
0: Yeah, that's good. Let's give it all love.
1: And once you get your slab all seasoned, you don't want to rub it. You don't want to put it in. Rodney's rib rub is very, very potent. You don't want to rub it all in, okay?
0: So now you put that
1: technology again.
0: It's okay.
1: We'll get one ear.
0: Now you're going to, can you still hear me? You want to put that baby on the grill?
1: I can hear you.
0: Good.
1: We already have one smoking for you.
0: Oh, look at that.
1: As you can see.
0: Yes.
1: So when the bones start to stick out just a little bit like such,
0: mm-hmm.
1: and you get that nice color,
0: yeah,
1: a little
0: that
1: bit
0: looks
1: of char,
0: good.
1: Yeah.
0: You turn the
1: but
0: baby
1: before
0: over.
1: Before you flip it,
0: mm-hmm.
1: always want to be sure and mop it first.
0: Mop it?
1: This is what we call mop, flip, mop.
0: Okay.
1: This is how we instruct our guys. You want to put your sauce on.
0: Wow.
1: This is a Rodney sauce. if you prefer your own, that's your choice, but I prefer Rodney's.
0: We prefer yours.
1: Yeah.
0: All right, can we get to the corn? We just have about a minute, and let's get to that street corn.
1: Our street corn has already been grilled a little bit. You want to take a little mayo.
0: Mm-hmm.
1: You want to make sure you got your mayo on there.
0: Yum.
1: And we call it King Street corn because we're located on King Street in beautiful Charleston, South Carolina.
0: Yes.
1: And we have some crumbled cheese here, some Rodney's pork skin.
0: Can you use any cheese or what do you?
1: Any cheese of your choice, as long as it's a little dry and crumpled.
0: Yep.
1: And you want to add a little chive. This is for that neighbor that thinks your food never looks good.
0: Yeah, I was going to say, put that chive on there and impress everybody.
1: Yeah.
0: Delicious.
1: We have some previous here.
0: Well, Rodney, thank you so much. I hope you enjoy that delicious food. We wish we could smell it. It looks good. Thank you,
1: thank
0: Rodney.
1: You.
0: To get these,
1: thank you.
0: Thank you. To get these recipes, head to today.com/food. We are back with the greatest. Don't you love Valerie Carson? Valerie Bertinelli's back. She's got one of her special recipes.
2: Family, we call it family. Oh, yeah. That's right. These are recipes that are light. Excuse me. I have my own little surgical issue on Monday. These are light dishes. And Val, in the summer, like, nobody wants to cook heavy.
3: Yeah. Right.
2: But we don't want to substitute, you know, flavor for that either. Yeah.
4: And you are not going to substitute flavor with this because this marinade does two things. It's also going to marinate your chicken. It's also going to be a great sauce for the chicken thighs.
3: You love chicken thighs. That's
4: I do.
2: Me too.
3: Me too.
4: They have so much flavor. So we have a little sesame seed oil.
3: Yeah.
4: We have some rice wine vinegar,
3: mm-hmm.
4: and we have some soy sauce. And in there, we also have some grated ginger and some grated garlic and some vegetable oil. So we're going to give that
3: just that's it. A whisk.
4: This is going to be your sauce. So you could dip gyoza in this. You could dip egg rolls in this. You could dip salmon, anything. You could put it on anything.
2: Is it we're a gonna marinade put it on chicken. And a sauce?
4: Yes. Like, so by this, it's the sauce. Then we're going to take 2 tablespoons, put it in here, and they've already done this for me. I love the culinary crew.
3: Yeah.
4: And then we're going to add some more to really heft it up a little bit. So we have some veggie oil.
3: Could you put this on fish, too?
4: Yes. It would be great on fish. Salmon, anything. Yeah. That's rice wine vinegar again.
3: Mm-hmm. What's that?
4: And this is more soy sauce because we're hefting it up. And then we want some spice in there. So this is some sambal oleic. That I was introduced to by Mrs. Van Halen.
2: The boys are
4: spicy.
3: Spicy.
4: Oh, you guys are already eating.
5: Oh, yeah.
4: Okay. Not
5: waiting. Your chicken thighs with skin with the capers.
3: Yeah.
5: It's a go-to.
2: We still talk
5: about
2: it.
4: Oh, this is going to be another go-to. And then you can also put it on fish. You could put it on shrimp. Okay, so we have our sauce. Then what we're going to do is take our chicken thighs. And these are boneless, skinless.
3: Skinless. How come?
4: Because you really, I really like to get the marinade in there. We're going to sit this for about 30 minutes.
3: Okay.
4: You could do it with bone in. That's fine.
5: Yep.
4: But this is easier to eat.
2: Do you season those too, or is there enough seasoning?
4: We're not going to season these until right before we put them on the grill.
3: Mm-hmm. Okay.
4: So let that marinade, get the marinade all over it. And that's about at least 30 minutes. You can do longer if you
3: want.
4: Okay. So then you're going to take them out, and you're going to wipe them off a little bit. Just dry them off. And then get them onto a nice hot grill pan.
3: Everybody likes that.
2: Yeah, definitely. Let me do something here. I'm standing around.
4: Yeah. So get them on the grill
2: pan. Also, this looks like you could do this for tacos, too. Like you could cut these up and make fajitas.
4: Oh, that'd be great.
3: Oh.
4: Yeah. Get a nice, a slaw on that.
3: Oh,
4: But I've got potato salad that we're going to show you later.
3: Okay.
4: But it's not potato salad. It's fake potato salad.
3: Okay. How long do you cook that?
2: So you're just going to
4: grill
2: it up?
4: Let that go for 10 minutes. The chicken will tell you when it's ready to be taken off. You don't want to rip it up or anything. So just let it sit there for 10 minutes. And then once it starts to give, then pop it around to the other side.
2: Don't jerk it off the stove.
4: No, but this is the chance for you to also season it. So you're going to get your pepper on there. And you're going to get your salt on there. And then when you flip it, you're going to season the other side.
2: Uh-huh.
3: Okay.
4: And then we get to this. And this is when it's done.
3: Okay.
4: And I think we have a plate for you guys. We have a
3: plate. So then you just put this on top?
4: Yes. Is that what you do? You want to drizzle the sauce on top.
3: I want more of the sauce. Yeah,
4: or you want to dip it in.
3: Dip it. Here, Chris.
5: So good.
4: Dip it.
5: What's the story on the cauliflower salad here?
4: It's a classic potato salad, but made with cauliflower.
3: So you've
4: got your hard-boiled eggs in there, mm-hmm. your mustard, your mayo, your dill, your chives. It's delicious.
5: So it's a potato salad.
2: Wow.
4: So it's not potato salad. It's cauliflower salad.
5: Potato salad.
4: Potato salad. Yes, exactly.
3: Valerie, tell us about your cooking shows. What's happening in that lane?
4: This is
2: incredible, by the way.
4: Isn't it great?
2: It's the first chicken I've ever had where I actually don't want the skin on it. It almost would have been in the way.
4: Right. Mm. I agree.
2: Because the meat is so good.
4: It's so flavorful. Mm.
2: Sorry, it's delicious. How are the cooking shows?
4: Well, Valerie's Home Cooking is still on the weekends. Mm-hmm. And then we filmed another 10 more episodes that'll be airing, or 13 episodes will be airing next year. And then I don't know. I don't know what's up for me after that.
3: Wow.
4: Who knows what's going on? I don't know.
5: This is good.
4: Maybe I'll take a long break. Maybe I'd do another sitcom. I don't know.
3: Oh, do another sitcom.
4: Would love to do a sitcom. I just shot one with Jimmy Burrows in March, but it didn't get picked up. That's okay.
3: Wait, you shot with Jimmy Burrows, who we just did the story?
4: Yes. In March, yes.
3: Oh, my God.
4: I love him.
5: He's the best.
4: He is the best.
3: Yeah,
4: he
3: literally is the best. We need more Val.
2: This is the best.
3: This is really good. Valerie, thank you. You're going to come back and visit with us again on the fourth hour.
4: Mm-hmm.
3: Recipes, of course, on today.com/food. 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

0: All right. If making dinner is the dread of your daily routine, don't worry. We've got some help.
1: Yeah, I need it. We called in our friend, today's show nutritionist, Joy Bauer, for one of her delicious one-and-done meals, and she's got a pineapple chicken recipe.
0: By the way, two beautiful things that belong together. All right. So what do you need? What ingredients, Joy, do we need for this recipe?
2: Okay. Guys, this is what you're having for dinner tonight. It really checks every box. So we need 1.5 pounds of either skinless chicken breast or thighs, 1 red onion, 1 red or yellow or orange bell pepper, 2 cups of fresh cubed pineapple, teriyaki sauce, and honey. That's it. Yum. And I'm telling you, this is like the ultimate one and done. It's packed with nutrition. It's totally addictively delicious, and it comes together fast.
1: Okay. So Joy, we all have that moment where we get a pineapple. We think it's ripe.
0: We don't know.
1: And it ain't.
0: Nobody knows. So how do
1: we
0: know?
2: The easiest way to know if a pineapple is ripe is really to give it a squeeze. You want it to be firm, but it should give a little bit. And then smell the bottom portion. You should get a sweet, fresh aroma. Sometimes it can be ripe, but you don't automatically get that sweet aroma. But if it doesn't have a pleasant aroma, it means it's probably overripe. But that's really the easiest way to know if you're buying the perfect pineapple.
0: Okay, so we're starting with the chicken. Now what?
2: Yes. So we have the bowl of chicken. All we're going to do is I have a red onion here. And I'm specifically using a red onion because you know from that vibrant color, the onion is packed with antioxidants, something specific called quercetin, which eases inflammation and also helps to tame seasonal allergies. Now I'm adding in a bell pepper, and the bell pepper is packed with vitamin C to support a healthy immune system. And the star of our show, fresh cubed pineapple, which brings more vitamin C to the table, but also a group of enzymes called bromelain, which helps to aid in digestion and also eases inflammation. So we have this right here. It couldn't be simpler. And now I'm telling you, for the easiest marinade in all of the land, we're taking 1/2 cup of teriyaki sauce, bonus points if you could find a reduced sodium, and I'm mixing in just 1 tablespoon of honey. It's going to give it a perfect sweetness. I'm going to stir this up, and I'm just going to pour it right over our concoction over here.
0: That's it?
1: And you let it marinate you know what? And I have to say, Joy, this is just Hoda's new thing. What? If you were Hoda making this, she would add a little ginger.
0: Can you?
2: Yum. So you can absolutely, you could add ginger, you could add garlic, but really the teriyaki sauce already has some of those things built in. So it's sort of like one-stop shopping, but hey, the more the merrier when it comes to added seasoning.
0: Okay.
2: And in terms of letting this marinate, here's the thing. If you have the time, you can let it sit for about 15 to 30 minutes, but you don't have to. Half the time I'm rushing and I don't have the time to let it sit. So then I take my baking sheet. I'm going to mist it with a little bit of oil spray. And you are just going to pour this on top.
0: That's it?
1: That's so easy.
2: That's it. Guys,
0: I'm telling you. Anyone can do that. Right?
2: You're so right.
1: And Joy, if you like your chicken cubed, can you just cut it beforehand?
0: Yeah.
2: You can use breasts, thighs, or breasts, and you could just chop it up into whatever size pieces you like. I'm using tenderloins here, but anything goes. And what I'm going to now do is I'm putting this, you're going to come with me over to my oven, and I'm going to pop this in. I set the oven at 420 for just 15 to 18 minutes.
0: Okay, goodbye.
2: So I'm putting this.
0: There you are.
1: 15 to 18 minutes. I may do this, Joy, and I never cook anything.
0: This looks simple.
2: Jenna, I would be so psyched. I have one done to see
0: Let's see you do it.
2: And you know you have to send me a picture.
1: I'll send
2: Look
1: you
2: at
1: a
2: this.
1: Pic for sure.
2: So this one is
1: done.
0: That pan is huge.
2: And you know what, guys? It is packed with nutrition and it's light in calories. So you really could feel good about enjoying this. And now, truth be told, just like this, you can dive in and it's a perfect winner chicken dinner. But we're going to take it over the edge.
1: Cauliflower rice?
2: No. Let me push this over. A thick, sweet teriyaki glaze. And it's a kitchen hack that I just discovered that I'm so excited to share. So in here, I just have 2 tablespoons of water. That's yep. it. And I'm adding in a teaspoon of cornstarch. Uh-huh. Now, it could be arrowroot or cornstarch. This will be our thickener. And you just want to let it dissolve,
0: okay,
2: right?
0: We just have a couple of seconds left. So how okay. do we, yeah.
2: Okay, so then we add in 1/4 cup of teriyaki sauce. Yeah. And 1 tablespoon of honey. Yeah. And how's about you put that in the microwave for 1 to 2 minutes? Let me show you this.
3: Yeah.
2: Look at this.
0: And you
2: yeah. and then
0: drizzle that over
2: very
0: it.
2: Very quickly, because I got to go for the money shot here. I'm going to take this.
3: Yes.
2: This was our finished. We're going to drizzle this over the top.
0: Show me the money.
2: Then,
0: that's it.
2: Oh, yeah.
3: Joy,
2: oh,
3: you've
2: yeah.
3: inspired.
0: Joy, thank
3: you've inspired
0: you so
3: a
0: much.
3: Lot of us.
0: For these recipes, head to today.com.

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2: 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Joining us this morning to share some of her favorite summer-inspired recipes, Erin French, chef, owner of the Lost Kitchen Restaurant in Freedom, Maine, the star of the Lost Kitchen on Magnolia Network. Erin, clearly the table
3: is insane.
4: Yeah.
3: So delicious.
2: So you've become quite the Today Show favorite pretty quickly.
5: No. Hey, it's easy with fried chicken.
2: Because here's the thing, the bar with fried chicken for a lot of folks is pretty high.
5: Mm-hmm.
2: This looks amazing. So walk us through the first step.
5: So the secret to this, is a fennel fried chicken, which is just a little bit of a different twist on things. So it starts with the brine, and that's the real secret. Mm. So a brine is just going to add flavor. It's going to keep it juicy. So we just brine this overnight. It's got some fennel seed. It's got some black pepper, some bay leaves, some sugar. And then we cook it in the brine just to sort of...
2: You cook it in the brine.
5: You let it sit overnight, and then you cook it.
2: Okay.
5: Just because you don't want to get that raw fried chicken when you're kind of moving along here. So it's already cooked, so you don't have to freak out. So you've got this all flavorful and ready to go.
2: All right.
5: And then all you have to do is dredge and fry it. So, Craig, if you just want to add in, this is some ground fennel.
2: More fennel, okay.
5: Whisk it right in.
2: All right.
5: And that'll make it nice and flavorful.
2: And this is just regular flour here?
5: Regular flour.
2: Okay.
5: And then we're going to start to dredge. So.
2: And you use the whole chicken?
5: We use the whole chicken. All so right. You can have your butcher break it down into about 8 to 10 pieces. And then you can just dredge it in the flour and the fennel. A little bit of buttermilk. So we just keep adding flavor, as you can see. And then we go down to this mixture. And this is just ground cornflakes. I just broke them up.
2: I wondered if it was oats or something.
6: It's so crunchy.
5: That's the secret. And it's really cheap cornflakes. That's the secret. Cheap cornflakes, a little bit of cornstarch, and a little bit of flour, and that's it. So it's nice and dredged. And then we can...

0: Overpowering. Mm-mm. It's like a subtle little flavor throughout.
1: What is it about the fennel, Erin, that you like so much?
2: I just like that little extra flavor. It's not just plain fried chicken, a little fennel, and it tastes kind of summery. But then you add this other sauce, and this makes it even more delicious.
3: It does.
2: I love rhubarb. I'm crazy about rhubarb. So rhubarb, a little sugar, a little vinegar, and then we add in some strawberries. So you have a strawberry, rhubarb, sweet and sour. That goes with your fried chicken.
1: And that's what you top it with.
2: That's what you top it with.
1: Oh, my goodness.
3: You could also put it on shortcake and make it dessert.
2: Shortcake.
3: It tastes so good.
2: Edible flowers.
1: And to go with your fried chicken?
3: This is delightful.
2: You got to finish with a lemonade. Mm. So this is just a Thai basil lemonade. Thai basil lemonade. You just make a simple syrup. Throw in the Thai basil.
3: Get the sauce.
1: I don't need the sauce.
3: Yeah, that's what you think until you taste the sauce.
0: Wait, what is that base that you just put in there?
2: Thai basil lemonade.
3: That's what it is.
2: Just top this in, and it's delicious, and
3: it's basil.
2: Just a little bit different. Yes, basil.
1: Erin, this is
0: ridiculous.
1: This is
3: beyond.
1: And my mother's fried chicken is wow. So this is on the. On
0: don't
1: the menu
0: tell
1: at the
0: you
1: restaurant?
0: Tried this
1: no. She's not watching. This is on the menu.
2: This is not on the menu, but maybe it should be on the menu.
3: It should definitely be on the menu.
0: Wait, basil lemonade? Who knew?
1: Before we came on, I said, Erin, you've got to open another restaurant in New York City, maybe in Connecticut. And what was your response?
2: No way.
0: Oh, not no way.
1: She said, and why did you, I think it's fascinating why you said no way.
2: Because there's just no way. One restaurant, I feel like, is enough. I feel like I have
0: 50,000 requests. A year.
1: About and she's only open for like 6 months. But what you said was, I'm in it for the love, not for the money.
2: Right.
1: So that's another reason.
0: Well, we can taste the love.
3: Yeah.
1: Erin French, thank you.

0: this morning on Today Food. It's another edition of Grilling and Chilling with us, the Dailies. This is where Siri and I combine two of our greatest passions. They don't, not our children. It's cooking for you. It's music for me. Our kids are a close third, however. But that's neither here nor there. Should I start with my cocktail first?
1: Yes, yes. This is called, what do we call it?
0: This is the red, white, and bourbon. We're just going to get a little ice. We're going to take a healthy dose of bourbon.
1: Just
0: we're
1: a
0: gonna
1: splash.
0: Take a little OJ, just a splash of OJ, a little lemon juice, a little lime juice.
1: You're doing so good.
0: A little bit of simple syrup. We're going to mix it up. Craig Melvin is a big bourbon guy, too, so you're going to mix that up.
1: I made you a mocktail, Jenna. Oh. Yes.
0: We're going to mix this. We're going to pour it over some ice.
2: Red and white.
0: And then I'm going to top it with just a little bit of grapefruit soda.
1: And then the cute star fruit.
0: I wouldn't do the star fruit.
1: Oh, come on.
0: Sick of TV.
1: It's 4th of July.
0: There it is.
1: Yeah.
0: So what are we cooking?
1: Okay, so next we're going to do some hot dogs. And we like to soak our hot dogs in beer.
0: Yeah.
1: So first I'm going to cut like little slits kind of diagonally in the hot dogs. That's going to let the beer really soak in. And it's going to give the hot dogs a nice char when you grill them. So pour them, put them in the beer.
0: This is something that my mom did when I was growing up. I've carried it over ever since.
1: And
0: any beer, darker beers is usually a little bit better, but any beer will
1: do. Person makes the best hot dogs, and I swear it's because of that. Now, next, we're going to grill up some toppings, and we're going to make them in foil, cook them in foil on the grill. So it makes, like, clean up a breeze.
0: Yep.
1: So I've got onions, peppers, over here some mushrooms, bacon, garlic. All you have to do is drizzle with some olive oil.
0: Woo!
1: And salt and pepper. Hey, where's my red, white, and bourbon?
0: Yeah, right here.
1: Salt and pepper, aww. And then I'll show you how to grill this up. Why don't you work on the dogs over there?
0: This is a dog shot, too. If you want to
1: go ahead
0: and
1: do that. Don't do that. Oh.
0: I mean, the dog's like cooked, got the beer.
1: Exactly.
0: Oh, that's delicious.
1: So then
0: how
1: you're
0: going
1: to take the short sides and fold, and then the long sides and fold. And just make sure you have a little bit of space so that the veggies will vent. Plop that on the grill. Like, how easy? About 20 minutes.
0: Johnny, get in here. So this is how the people ask, why do you cut the hot dog? Like, do the juices run out? It's not a burger where you lose the juices. These slits, as Siri said, they create a little bit of that char there. And I swear the beer.

0: gives it just a little bit of more of a ballpark plump feel to it.
1: Don't you think?
0: They get juicier.
2: Dad used to slice the hot dogs.
0: Yeah, you can. It's okay. You like it?
3: It's a great dog.
0: How's the bourbon cocktail?
4: This is fantastic. Why are you even holding back?
2: Yeah, exactly. And I like to add like cheese, jalapenos, avocado, whatever you want. But it makes it so easy to clean up afterwards. There you go.
0: Yeah, it's fun to put out a bunch of toppings and let everybody kind of pick whatever
2: they want. We're really into like burger bars, hot dog bars, baked potato bars, anything where guests can assemble
0: their
2: own
0: food.
2: Any
0: sort of bar, really.
2: Regular bar. Okay, so this is super fun. We're going to grill popcorn. And we do a lot of like popcorn over the stove at home.
0: We've never done this.
2: But this, that is not true. Okay, so we have a pie.
0: We've never grilled popcorn.
2: Popcorn.
0: Right. Just, I can't fake the funk, dude. We've never grilled popcorn. I love the idea. How do we do it, Siri?
2: Disposable pie pan.
0: Yep.
2: A little bit of veggie oil, like 3 tablespoons.
0: Yep.
2: And then you're just going to wrap it in foil again. We're all about
0: this
2: foil.
0: This is a foil
2: cooking.
0: Thing. Okay.
4: We were probably traveling. She was
0: What's with the s'mores
2: little,
0: stuff? Is that
2: so
0: going
2: now
0: to
2: we're
0: going to
2: turn it into s'mores popcorn.
0: Nice.
2: Because grilled
0: so
2: popcorn
3: Wait,
2: isn't
3: does
2: enough.
3: It really pop on the grill?
2: Yes. Do you just put it on the grill?
0: No, we've never done it. But we're hoping it does.
2: And you want to take these and kind of shake it up a couple times on the grill. But it pops just like it would pop on the stove.
5: I love the salty and sweet.
2: Yeah. So then to make it s'mores popcorn, you know, break up some graham crackers. This is like the easiest thing ever. We have some melted butter. Hershey's.
5: The butter.
0: We should make this for the kids. They would love
4: that is a healthy amount of butter, too. I like that.
2: Yeah, you got to have the butter. And then the marshmallows. Like, how fun is that? And a little bit of salt, because, again, the salty sweet is like
0: it's good to soak this in beer, too, just a little bit. Help pump up the popcorn a little bit. Let's toss this.
2: Yeah, there you go. Toss it. Toss it with your
0: beer. How does it all taste, guys?
3: It's good.
0: Is that a good snack?
3: It's fantastic.
0: What are you doing for the 4th of July, Kristen?
5: 4th of July, well, I'm going to be working.
0: Okay.
5: But then, watch the fireworks.
0: You're going to watch fireworks?
5: Watch the fireworks, for sure. And now I'm going to try and make this popcorn.
3: Why not?
0: You guys got plans? I mean, everybody's going to be grilling.
4: What are you doing, by the way?
0: People always trying to overthink the barbecue. Like, what protein am I going to go with? I got to do something fancy. We were, you know, these hot dogs are just great. Burgers,
4: I love the hot dogs.
0: Kind of simple.
3: Hot dogs. It's just the way to
0: make
3: go.
0: A complex cocktail.
5: And this is a strong
0: funky
5: drink.
0: Popcorn. Yeah.
5: Especially
4: for
5: fair point.
4: All right.
0: Well, happy 4th of July, everybody.
4: Siri, thank you.
2: Cheers.
4: You always class up the
0: Thank you for experimenting.
5: Cheers.
3: Cheers. Great to see you.
0: And if you want these recipes, by all means, come on over to the house.
3: Cheers.
0: We live on Long Island.
5: Chill and grill with us.
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6: 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Jason, I've got my kitchen set up and I'm so excited to cook with you like this.
7: I feel like I'm at the stadium as we speak.
6: That's why I got my Red Sox gear on. So
7: great representing.
6: Absolutely. And we are starting with, I guess, the relish, right, for the hot dog?
7: A Fenway Frank is like super traditional, old school. Everybody loves them. It's a beef hot dog and a split top bun, some mustard, some onion, and a great pickle relish on top.
6: Okay, so let's get started on the relish.
7: All right, so I have a cucumber here. We're going to cut it in half. So we'll just scoop out the seeds here, and then I'm going to small dice it. So when you're done, you have this kind of clear little boat. Because the seeds get real watery, we don't want to water down the brine that we're going to make. Okay, small dice. And then to my right here, I have a pot. So it's just some vinegar, some sugar, and some salt. And that's sort of like a basic pickle brine.
6: Apple cider vinegar.
7: Yep. Apple cider vinegar.
6: Okay.
7: Sugar, salt.
6: Salt.
7: Ready? So and then we have celery seed and a little mustard seed. And that's going to sort of give it that flavor that everybody loves. So all we're going to do is we're going to just bring that to a boil. And once that's to a boil, we're just going to add the vegetables to it. So cucumbers we're going to add right to our pot.
6: Okay.
7: I have poblano pepper here. So a little different than bell pepper. It's just a touch of heat. It's going to really add that great wow factor to it. And then some red bell pepper. So this comes to a boil. We simmer it 5 minutes. Give or take, we just want to take the rawness out. And then once that's done, we just basically will take it off the heat, let it cool down. So once you have your relish, we're going to steam the hot dog. So you steam your bun 30 seconds. You can actually wrap it in a wet paper towel, throw it in the microwave for 10, 15 seconds. You get the same result. Got hot dogs here and steam them. She's going to cook that 5 minutes tops. Again, we just want to warm it through. The most important thing that we're doing here is we're not overthinking anything. It's just a hot dog, and we're just going to make it delicious. We'll just take our hot dog, and we're going to add it right to our bun. Beautiful split top, Boston, some ballpark yellow mustard, some diced onion, And then you take that beautiful relish that we already chilled.
6: Oh, this looks delicious.
7: It's just a super simple dish, but the fact that we made the relish homemade really helps cut the fat of the hot dog, the spicy mustard, little touch of the onion. It's like sitting at Fenway Park. You sit back, you watch the Boston beat the Yankees, and you just eat a hot dog.
6: Cheers to that. Mm.
7: It's so good.
6: It's so good. All right, so the next hot dog you're going to show us sounds so fancy, but you say it's actually pretty simple.
7: It's super simple. My wife is Vietnamese. We eat tons of banh mi's, and they always use some sort of cured pork product or meat. So we're going to swap it with the hot dog, and it's super refreshing. Very simple. Just have like some crusty French bread or baguette. And I like to pull some of the guts out of the bread. It just adds for a little bit more toppings. So we're going to just take some mayonnaise and just kind of smear it all inside.
6: Okay.
7: And then we're going to use some soy sauce and some Worcestershire. I'm just going to literally drizzle a little bit in. It kind of catches the mayonnaise. We take our hot dog. I like to personally either grill or griddle my hot dog. Same thing, about 5 minutes. Take our beautiful griddled hot dog.
6: Awesome.
7: Right in the bun. And then now we're just going to start putting the toppings. So we have these pickled vegetables that I made earlier. It's daikon, radish, a little bit of carrots, some rice wine vinegar, some sugar. That vegetable right on top.
6: Okay.
7: Okay. Then I have some sliced cucumber. And I like mine spicy. I like that kick. So I'm going to do some fresh sliced jalapenos. And then lastly, some whole sprigs of cilantro. It's going to add some vibrancy. And then you have this amazing like hot dog banh mi with all these different flavors, really unique for summer.
6: All right, I'm going in. This is not going to look good on camera.
7: But it tastes good.
6: Mmm.
7: That cilantro, it's so good.
6: I've never had a banh mi before. These are flavors I've never had together. It's amazing. Jason, thank you so much. This is delicious.
7: You are welcome. Glad to cook with you this morning.
6: I'm glad to cook with you too. And for this recipe and more...

0: So what are we waiting for? Let's get this party started.
1: And just because the weather is heating up doesn't mean you have to.
0: We've got some no heat, no cook entertaining ideas from food and lifestyle expert Alejandra Ramos.
2: Oh.
0: Hi. How are you?
2: So excited.
0: We promised Robin a beverage or two.
1: Okay, yeah.
2: I know.
1: And I'm gonna have a drink over there.
2: So yeah.
0: Okay. Okay, tell us what we have.
2: All right, so frosé all day. So this is watermelon frosé.
1: Nice.
2: So you puree watermelon with frozen watermelon, a little bit of Campari. Yeah, it's a little.
1: Can I try one?
2: I would love for you to try one.
1: Yes.
2: So that one's super fun. It's really fresh and cool for a summer party.
0: And can you do this without the alcohol?
2: You can absolutely do it without alcohol.
3: Good.
2: You can
3: Is it good?
1: Oh, my God, it's so good.
2: You can do like a non-alcoholic drink with that too. So you can enjoy.
0: Yes.
2: Then we've got two versions of my mermaid limeade. This one has some coconut rum in it, a little blue curacao. It's very tropical, very fun. Mm-hmm. And then because I wanted you to be able to party too.
1: Yeah, there you go.
2: We have our virgin mermaid limeade, and this one is made with coconut soda, which is like really like a coconut seltzer.
0: Oh, wow.
2: And then it's got limeade, so it's got all the same flavors and just a little bit friendly for everybody. The kids, everyone
1: That's
2: can
1: nice.
2: Enjoy.
0: I
1: That's
0: love
1: good.
0: That.
1: That's really good.
0: Okay. So now we're moving on to all of these dishes do not need any heat.
2: No oven, stove, grill, no microwave, nothing.
1: That's great.
2: Yeah. All right, so here's what we do. This is the no-cook menu. We're going to start off with some no-cook couscous.
0: Which I didn't even think was possible.
2: I know. I didn't until recently, and now that I know about it, I'm obsessed.
0: It's changed your life.
2: So the thing about couscous is it's actually, some people think it's a grain, but it's actually a tiny pasta. It's made from semolina.
1: A pasta?
2: A tiny pasta. So what's in the box is already, it's cooked and dried, so all you have to do is rehydrate it. What we're doing here is we're doing a dressing. So you add the dressing. This has some lemon juice in it. It's got a little bit of olive oil. We add some fun flavors. I've got some lemon. I've got some garlic.
0: Yeah,
2: all sorts of good stuff. A lot of garlic.
1: It smells good already.
0: Yeah, it
2: smells good. And then you can really have fun with all the other fixings. So over here, we've got some chickpeas. This makes it a great, like, vegetarian entree.
0: Yes.
2: You want to help push all those in.
1: Too.
2: We've got all this onion, tomatoes, cilantro, some feta cheese. Actually, that's mint. Some feta cheese. So it's got kind of like a Greek salad sort of flavor, but honestly,
1: you can see. Yeah,
2: see how it's starting to absorb that dressing? Pop this in the fridge for like an hour or two. It absorbs the dressing. You can even make it the day before, and it's ready. It's good
0: that's
2: to go.
0: Amazing.
2: This is what it looks
0: salad.
2: Like. How gorgeous is that?
0: Yes.
1: Don't you guys have forks over here?
2: I know. We need two more tastings.
0: Oh, yeah.
2: Well, these you can kind of grab and go. Okay. So these are chicken Caesar salad tacos.
1: May
0: yes, you
2: please
0: can.
2: Do.
1: I
2: love when people eat my food. So these, you get that rotisserie chicken from the grocery store, toss it with some greens, your favorite salad dressing. So easy. The taco shell makes it crunchy and perfect for a party. Not messy at all, right?
0: And this is a roast beef?
2: So these are my like little, it's like a twist on doing a little skirt steak sandwich. Mm-hmm. Instead, we're using roast beef. One of my absolute favorite kind of tips at the grocery store. I mean, it's steak, right? It is roasted beef.
0: Yes.
2: But you don't have to cook it.
0: I never eat roast beef.
2: Get it at the deli counter. I put a little chimichurri on top. That's
0: I
2: a
0: love
2: green
0: chimichurri.
2: Herb sauce. So good.
0: Mm-hmm. Okay.
2: Amazing. Now, this is great if you've got friends that are keto, low carb, they want something healthy. You take a cucumber.
0: This is cute.
2: So simple. You can use a melon baller or you can just use like a teaspoon. You scoop out the center and you make a little cup. There we go. Make a little cup with it.
0: Yes.
2: And then you can just put whatever you want inside. We did some guacamole.
0: Oh,
2: we did some hummus. Salsa.
0: Nice.
2: Anything you want. It's so fun. So easy. Really
0: cool.
2: Now
0: let's move down to my section.
2: Yes. This is my favorite part too. So DIY ice cream
0: These
2: sandwich
0: are
2: bar.
0: Oh my god, they're so cute.
1: How fun is this? Instead kids of, would love this,
2: yeah,
1: right?
2: Kids would go crazy for this. Instead of cookies, you could do watermelon with sorbet.
0: Nice.
2: You could do like Rice Krispie treats with some kind of delicious thing inside. Banana bread.
1: Nice.
2: I mean, just raid the pantry, raid the grocery store, put everything out, let everybody have fun with it.
0: I'm gonna try these watermelons.
2: Oh my god, please do. And then you can have fun toppings. So I love these like that little Krispie cereal.
0: I want all of this.
2: I know.
0: I want all of this.
2: I would love for you to just take this and
0: Thank you so much, Alejandra, for these ideas and recipes.

0: Okay, we are back with Today Food and our good friend, Wolf's mother, Valerie Bertinelli, who always delivers great recipes and they're chocked full of flavor, but we just like having Val on.
1: Yeah, we do. She always makes us smile. Valerie Bertinelli is she's also there to help when things aren't going as planned in the kitchen. Take a look at her experience with Hoda on an upcoming episode of Valerie's Home Cooking.
2: Okay, so now we're going to take our lemon.
3: Okay, cut it in half.
2: And then
3: okay.
2: You just juice that right in.
3: This is awesome. This would be great, for our cocktails.
2: Now you're going to do the same thing with your limes.
3: Do the same thing.
2: So what you want to do is when you put it in the juicer,
3: yeah.
2: Take your cut side and put your cut side down where the holes are.
3: Oh, dude.
2: That's what you
3: do. No wonder it went everywhere.
2: Yeah, there you go.
3: This is amazing. No wonder why it was oozing out everywhere.
4: Have we ever seen Hoda cook?
1: No.
4: No, I was about to say, you just got Hoda to cook.
5: Now we know why.
1: Valerie, you're the perfect person.
2: She's a great cook.
1: How you been,
6: by the way?
1: How you been? How's it going out there?
6: Very well. I'm very well. I'm a big super rock fan now. I'm the mother of, you know. That's my favorite title.
7: I love it.
6: You know, Wolfie's mom. So thank you, Carson.
5: Yeah. So, by the way, while we're on the topic of Wolf, is he going on tour soon, A? And my follow-up question, Val, is the tattoo. Is that new on his wrist? And what do you think of it?
6: Yes. He just got the tattoo a few days ago. And I'm very excited for him. He's so proud of it. He loves it. A lot of his band members got the same tattoo because they're all staying at his house right now. They're all rehearsing. They're going to be going on the road in 3 weeks.
7: Ooh.
6: And, of course, I'm going to be at the first show.
5: It's going to be
7: great.
1: Front row.
7: There you go. Handing out pasta salad to everyone.
5: It's the band's emblem, like their logo on his wrist. Yeah.
7: Oh, that's so cool. All right, let's talk about this pasta salad.
6: You got it. So it's a really easy summer pasta salad. During the last break, I put the broccoli in with the pasta water just so that it would just come to a nice little beautiful color. See how nice and bright green it gets. Yeah, so now we're going to take this out and put it into a big bowl over here. Oh. And you're just going to put it together, and it's so great because it's got no mayo. It's got ginger. I'm going to make the dressing right now. So it's got miso.
7: Okay.
6: A little bit of ginger goes in. And then we've got some soy sauce. And some lime juice. And a little rice wine vinegar.
7: Wow.
6: Over here, some canola oil, and for a nice, bright, strong taste, a little bit of sesame oil, and then some sesame seeds. That's going to help break up the miso and the ginger. And then you just give that a quick, big shakey shake, like you're making a cocktail.
7: Probably gives it a different flavor profile, too, you know, when you think of a typical pasta salad.
5: I like the approach.
6: Yeah, it does. It's nice. It's fresh. It's refreshing. It's a little bit different. I'm just going to add some veggies in here. So it's a really veggie-heavy pasta salad, which I also like because then I feel like I'm behaving a little bit or at least getting more vitamins than I normally would.
7: There are never enough veggies at a barbecue.
6: And then while the pasta's hot. No, right? And while the pasta is nice and hot, you're going to get that dressing right on. And that is going to help it melt into everything. And there you go.
1: Valerie, what kind of pasta did you use there? What kind of pasta is that?
6: This is cavatappi, which I really love because it's got little grooves on the outside, and it's also got its little tubes. So all of that flavor from the dressing is going to really cover the whole thing. It's really delicious. I wish I was in studio with you so you could try it. It's one of my favorites.
5: You serve that warm?
6: Yes, you can serve it warm. You can serve it cold. You can serve it room temperature. I'm also going to give a little bit more than sesame seeds. I like a little crunch in there.
5: Good idea.
6: And then you can really just top it with some chives for some color.
7: So without mayonnaise or anything in there, I mean, this is a salad that could really just sort of sit out the whole day, huh?
6: Yeah, it travels really well if you're going to somebody's cookout. It's just a nice little break from all the ribs and the burgers and the hot dogs that I don't know about you guys, but we loaded up on that over the weekend.
7: Tell me about chili and
6: all that stuff.
7: Yeah.
5: Same.
7: Before you leave us this morning, I know you have something else to share. You're coming out with a book. Can you tell us about it?
6: I am. I'm so nervous about it, though. I mean, it's a very, very personal book. It's about, oh, boy. It all started on your show almost 2 years ago. My journey has taken me from, you know, I just don't want to beat myself up anymore.
7: Yeah.
6: And I know so many women my age, younger, older, that we're so busy beating ourselves up that we just don't find the the love and, right. And the wonder and the grace that are really within us. So I wrote about the past 2 years, grief, happiness, joy, finding joy. And I hope it touches some people's lives. It was a really challenging write for me, but it was cathartic.
1: It will.
5: Well, it's a great title.
6: There's also recipes in there because it's for me.
1: It will definitely touch people's lives for sure.
5: Enough already. That's a
6: Valerie. Yeah, enough already with beating ourselves up, right?
5: Yeah, that's a perfect title for that.
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0: We have two refreshing recipes to beat the heat. So today, nutritionist Joy Bauer is going to make us a simple summer salad and a cold treat for the grown-ups. Joy, we say it every time, wish you were here, but good morning. What do you got today?
1: Oh, hey guys. So we're starting with a quinoa summer salad, and it has all of those fancy pants elements that we love in a restaurant grade salad, but it's crazy easy. So the dressing goes first. This is extra virgin olive oil, a little bit of lemon juice. Mm-hmm. I'm adding in red wine vinegar, but really you could do apple cider vinegar or champagne vinegar, any vinegar that you have on hand. You whisk this together.
0: Okay.
1: And while I was making the salad, I went ahead and I cooked my quinoa and I let it cool. Now, the quinoa is the story of the show. This is a nutrient-packed seed, and it's got a lot of protein in it. Mm. And it cooks up just like rice. 15 minutes to make this quinoa, guys. That's
2: could
1: it.
2: You mix farro instead of quinoa, or does it matter?
1: Harry, I tried it with farro, and it works beautifully. And so the key is you want to start with 1 cup dry, which yields about 3 cups cooked.
0: Okay.
1: Next, we add in some chopped tomatoes. I have here, this is an English cucumber that I chopped up because it doesn't have that many seeds, so it works beautifully. And for some creamy crunch, pistachios.
2: Oh, wow.
1: And so we mix this together. And you get it all sort of like marinated in that yummy dressing that we made.
0: Yeah, so fresh.
1: And then comes our greens. We have arugula, we have basil, and mint. And really, you know, Harry, I always tell them, you're the boss of your sauce. You can use any kind of herb that you want. And then
2: I think I'm going to make that my life mantra.
0: You're the boss of the sauce.
1: Once this is all mixed up, the only last thing that you do here is some shaved parm. And it could also be, yes, and it could be feta as well. This is on repeat now. You've got to try it, Chanel.
0: Yeah,
1: you're going to love this.
0: So and with all, I feel like herbs are going out of control in people's little garden pots.
1: In the gardens.
0: So it's a good way to use them up.
1: Yeah.
2: Right.
1: Yum.
2: I love that mint working in there too, right?
0: Yeah.
2: That just is a game changer.
0: Oh, look at that.
1: Every single bite is packed with nourishing deliciousness.
2: Right.
1: This is really, really good.
2: There. Boss.
1: Oh, boy. Okay. We're going to get the party started. We are making sangria pops. These are juice. I did.
0: Yeah, Harry got so excited that he brought some for us.
3: That was my favorite
1: color. They're juicy, they're fruity, and they are gently boozy. And guys, if you could imagine, they're 25 calories a pop. So you could have two,
3: this
1: three,
3: is only
1: 25 four.
3: 25 calories?
1: Yes.
0: Oh, my gosh, this is so good.
2: It's good.
1: So I'm adding in 1 cup of wine. I'm using red wine, but really any wine that you have opened works. 1 cup of fruit juice. You mix this up.
0: What kind of fruit juice is that?
1: Any 100% fruit juice. I think that it works best if it's either with a grape juice, a cranberry juice, or an apple juice, or any of those blends. But you do want to look for 100% fruit juice without any added sugar.
0: Okay.
1: Then this goes into your ice pop molds, and I have all this fruit over here, and you're just going to drop the fruit in. What I like to use are little bitty fruits. So I'll slice purple grapes in half, and I drop those in. And then I also have sliced strawberries and blueberries. And for people that don't have an ice pop mold, you could also make them in little Dixie cups like this, little paper cups. And what you do is you fill up the cup, you add your fruit, you put some tin foil on. I like to stash it in the freezer and let it sort of get semi-solid, and then you take your popsicle. Whoops. Oh, my God. Look, I'm making a mess over here.
3: Man, will you guys marry me?
2: So, Joy, we're having these.
1: Let me show you this.
2: It's the rave, right? It is a rave. Mm.
0: First of all, these pop things are amazing, too.
1: Look at that.
2: Look, awesome.
0: Cheers,
1: look at
0: Joy.
1: That. There you go.
0: We've got them here.
1: Cheers, guys.
0: Amazing. This is yummy.
2: It's really good.
0: Summer treat.
2: Andrea says the only thing, maybe a little tequila to go with.
3: Ooh, yes, Andrea.
1: Hey, that works.
3: All right, thank you, Joy.

0: Just ask your kids. They'll tell you no 4th of July menu is complete without dessert.
1: Or ask me. Today we've got some delicious red, white, and blue ideas and a pop of patriotism for your Hollywood table from Parents Magazine contributor Anna Helm Baxter. Hi.
2: Hi. Thanks for having
1: me. How are you?
2: I'm good, thanks. So I think every holiday should start with a good drink.
0: Yes.
2: We're going to start with two refreshing drinks that are both twists on an Arnold Palmer, which is typically half iced tea and half lemonade. The first one is a slushy.
1: Yeah.
2: So we've added an extra twist, which is with orange juice. It really rounds everything out.
0: Oh.
2: So you're going to freeze ice cubes.
0: Okay.
1: This is non-alcoholic.
2: Yep, no alcohol in there.
1: Okay.
2: And you're going to just throw these ice cubes that you've made with the iced tea, the lemonade, and the orange juice into a blender.
1: Mm-hmm.
2: And if you want a fun twist, this is pineapple stars.
0: Oh, that's cool.
2: Put out and frozen, a little cocktail
1: Yummy.
2: Stir.
0: So you freeze the ingredients into different ice trays and then
2: put it into a blender.
0: Blend them up.
2: And you got a nice little slushy.
0: Mm.
2: Okay. So then this one, I don't know about you, but lemonade is one of those things. The first two sips are great, and then it's too sweet, and then your ice melts. It's all melted down.
1: Yeah.
2: Okay, so we've done unsweetened iced tea ice cubes.
1: Okay.
2: And these go in, and you're going to top it off with lemonade, and that way, when the ice cubes melt, it's just going to cut through the sweetness without watering it down.
0: It sort of makes an Arnold Palmer eventually
1: totally.
0: Once it melts.
1: Not
2: right.
1: yet.
0: Oh, that's smart.
2: So we're just
1: but if
2: lemonade.
1: You're outside for 5 minutes, it will be.
0: Right.
2: Yeah. And then if you want to add a little tiphole to this, Willie, I'll let you do the honors here with a little vodka.
0: Is that vodka?
2: Really great. Yeah, that one's for you.
0: You know what the Arnold Palmer becomes? A John Daly, they call that.
1: Oh,
0: yeah.
1: Is that
0: Arnold
1: what it's
0: Palmer
1: called?
0: With a little booze in it.
1: Mm-hmm.
0: Yeah.
2: Cheers.
0: Thank you.
2: Okay, so I really love to make my guests work a little bit for their treats.
1: Yes, why not?
2: Yeah, absolutely. So this is a watermelon dessert pizza, which is essentially just a really creative fruit salad,
1: mm-hmm.
2: right? That's what it is. I like to use a baby watermelon because I find that it slices easier than the big kahunas. And we're just going to put some cream on the top.
0: Okay.
2: And then this is where you get your guests
1: Fun.
2: Involved.
1: It's like it's a do-it-yourself.
2: And you can
1: DIY.
2: Really go creative with the toppings. Chocolate chips are great here. We've got toasted coconut and berries. Empty out your pantry with all those little extra bits.
0: Mm-hmm. Also, that's an easy eat, too. You just grab that little
2: totally
0: slice
2: easy.
0: And hit it.
1: And you know what? You can freeze watermelon, too.
0: Yes.
1: Freeze
2: also
1: watermelon
2: very good.
1: A delicious treat.
2: I like where you're going with that.
0: I love an ice cream sandwich.
1: Me
0: okay.
1: too. I love an ice cream sandwich.
0: Yes.
1: They were always my go-to as a kid.
2: An ice cream cake is a lot of work. So we're taking a major shortcut here, and we're using ice cream sandwiches.
0: Okay.
2: These are layered with whipped cream and a raspberry puree filling. You could totally cut a corner and use
1: Look
2: a frozen whipped topping.
1: Look at this ice cream cake. Yeah. That's genius.
0: Oh, my gosh.
2: So, Jenna, I feel like you're sending me good piping vibes here. So do you want to try this?
1: I don't know. I don't know where that's coming from.
2: This is a fancy way. You're going
0: to
2: squeeze down there. There you go.
1: Okay.
2: And let go.
0: Oh, that's good.
1: That's cute.
0: Nice, Jenna.
2: And this is just like a fancy little touch.
0: Look at you.
1: Yes, I can do this.
2: Perfect
0: nice
2: little
0: touch.
2: Rosettes.
1: Okay. Oh, this is so great.
0: So what are you putting the sandwiches on top of?
2: So this is a cream and raspberry puree.
0: Oh,
2: if you
0: okay.
2: want to cut a corner, you could do frozen whipped topping would also work there.
1: Yeah.
2: And then you get these beautiful layered slices.
0: Oh, that's beautiful. Just freeze
1: and
0: it up for a while.
1: And this is an ice cream sandwich cake.
2: Ice cream sandwich cake.
1: Okay, I love it. We're going to eat.
2: We're going
1: to try to go on to the next.
2: I don't usually like to mess with a classic, but this one's too good not to share. So
1: mm-hmm.
2: this is a s'mores mess. So in the bowl, we have whipped cream with Greek yogurt. And then we're going to add all of the toppings that you would put in a classic s'more. So
1: mm-hmm.
2: we've got some chocolate chips, mini marshmallows, everything without the campfire,
1: mm-hmm.
2: and some graham crackers. Mm. This all gets mixed together. I love
1: Wait,
2: to add a little
1: chocolate
2: sauce. Wait,
1: this is so cute.
2: Yep. Fill it into waffle cones, mm-hmm. and then again, make your guests add all the extra
0: Drizzle
2: toppings
0: the hot
2: on
0: fudge
2: top.
0: Over the top.
2: Absolutely.
0: Oh, that's so
1: Which
0: smart.
1: Is really great.
0: Cool.
1: And finally, we'll just end with these really cute party favors.
2: These are just stars cut out of Rice Krispie Treats. A nice little sparkler without the fire.
1: Thank
0: Brilliant.
1: You so much. These were great ideas and delicious to get the recipe.

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1: Today, contributor Elizabeth Heikelskold joins us now from her home kitchen. I'd love to be there.
2: Hey,
1: good morning to you.
3: Hey, how are y'all?
1: I'm doing great. I have to tell you, when we talk about the State Fair, some of the best memories of my life, the Kansas State Fair.
3: Have you ever going down that midway and you've got all those incredible trailers with all that fried food, honey? I mean, if it ain't fried, we don't want it
2: when
3: we're at the State Fair. So that's what we're going to start with today. These are fried apple pie corn dogs.
2: Yes.
3: They could not be simpler. All you do, you literally take an apple pie that's frozen, pre-made. All you have to do is go pick that up, get all of the outside crust off of it. You don't want that. And now we just have this frozen center. We're going to wrap it in a pastry dough. Ooh. And you can buy that at the grocery store as well. It comes in just like one of those rolls. And then we're just going to kind of fashion this. It's supposed to look like a corn dog. So you want to kind of go ahead and cut it, mold it,
2: awesome.
3: And then we're going in that oil.
2: Wow.
3: So the good news is that when you're frying, you want it to be about 350 degrees. Take a little piece of dough to test it. Put it in. If it starts to bubble and sizzle, you know it's true. It's right where it needs to be.
2: Wow.
3: All right, so here's one that I did a little bit earlier. So now we've got the filling in there. It's been fried. We're going to take one of these skewers, which I've hidden from myself.
1: Okay.
3: There we go. We're going to stick that in the bottom of this. A little bit of powdered sugar.
1: Ooh,
3: you could do some caramel sauce on top of this.
1: Ooh.
3: Absolutely unbelievable. And then look. So I'm going to cut this just so you can see.
2: Oh, come on.
3: Hello.
2: Elizabeth.
3: Have you ever in your life? I mean, that is the easiest thing in the world. Now, we could not have a fair without a blueberry pie. I mean, the pie contest is, is so iconic. This one has balsamic that I've already added in here. A little bit of cornstarch, and we've beaten up a few of these blueberries with the back of this wooden spoon. Now we're going to add our cinnamon.
1: Mm.
3: We're adding some sugar, just a little. We have vanilla. We also have some honey, which is going to be incredible. So we've got that sort of acidic balsamic. We've got that nice honey, little bit of salt, and then I'm adding a little bit of black pepper.
2: Really?
1: Oh.
3: And you won't. It will be that thing that you kind of go, wait, what is that? Like, what is that? You won't be able to put your finger on it, but you will certainly know it's there. Here are the rest of our blueberries. We're going to add that wonderful cornstarch balsamic honey mixture to it. And then we'll mix it up just a bit. And then this is going to go right into our dough. Now, the recipe, which you'll see at todayshowfood.com, for that pastry dough is super simple. We used a food processor.
1: Okay.
3: So you put all of your ingredients in it, whiz it around. Once it forms a ball, you just put it in the fridge, let it sit for a little bit, and then we're going to roll it out. Look at there. I mean,
2: wow.
3: Can y'all see that?
2: Wow.
3: Look at those blueberries.
2: Wow.
3: I mean, and this is the season. This is the end of the fruit season. You know, we're going to be working into fall apples and all of that pretty soon. So let's go ahead and, really get into it with our berries.
2: Oh, my goodness.
3: Because they won't be here long.
1: Elizabeth, what does your house
3: just
1: smell
3: like
1: right now?
3: Oh, honey, it smells like four dogs. No, I'm kidding. It smells... You want the honest answer? No, it smells absolutely incredible. I'm telling you, there's nothing like this. And you know, I think people are taking time now to do some baking. So seriously, try, something like this.
2: Love
3: I was
2: it.
3: Really sad. I've always wanted to enter a pie at the State Fair, and this was going to be my year. I was going to enter this. And so I know. So I just decided to have the contest by myself.
2: There you go.
3: And
1: thank
3: guess
1: you for
3: what?
1: Sharing.
3: Guess
1: yeah.
3: what?
1: Yes.
3: I won.
1: You won.
3: I won. I judged it.
1: Oh.
3: I won.
1: Congratulations.
3: Blue ribbon. Yes, I know. Isn't that fantastic?
1: You're at the dollar store.
3: Here
1: That's for me.
2: I think you took first
3: it's
2: and second
3: blue...
2: with those two. That's amazing.
1: Elizabeth.
3: and honorable mention.
1: It's always a pleasure. Thank you, Elizabeth.
2: Hotty toddy.
3: Y'all take care. Woo! There we go, Willie. There we go.
2: There you go.
3: Hotty toddy.
1: To get these recipes, go to today.com/food.
4: Joy Bauer is here to show us how to sneak superfoods into three sweet summer treats. Somehow you did it. And I can't wait to eat it all.
5: So the first superfood is the raspberry. Ooh. And I love raspberries because they're one of the highest fiber fruits in town.
6: I didn't know that.
5: 8 grams of fiber per one cup. That's a huge amount. So fiber aids in digestion. It keeps you feeling full, and it also enhances heart health. Mm-hmm. And interestingly enough, the plant compounds within raspberries also can boost memory.
6: Nice.
5: So what we're going to do is we're going to make a no-bake dessert pizza.
6: Look at this beauty. It's so pretty.
5: So all we do is we start with our watermelon. Mm-hmm. You slice it just like that. You make, you know, four different quarters.
6: Easy enough.
5: I'm going to add on a little bit of yogurt.
7: Nice, and Dylan, just Greek yogurt.
5: Put on some toasted pecans. And, of course, dark
7: chocolate
5: chips.
7: Chocolate.
5: It needs some chocolate chip. Yes. It's a dessert. And this is some toasted coconut.
6: Nice.
5: And so it's so fun. It's really easy to do. And you could really put on whatever toppings you want. Let's put on a little.
6: If you have friends over and you present that, how cool is that?
5: They think you are so clever. And it's very simple and delicious.
6: This looks like my jam. What is this?
5: So the next superfood is a peach.
6: Okay.
5: Peaches are great. They are juicy. They're refreshing. They scream summer. And they're more than 85% water, which means they're super hydrating. They also have plant compounds that have been shown in some small studies to reduce the occurrence of breast cancer.
6: Really?
5: Yeah,
6: really?
5: So we have to keep on top of that.
7: Thank you.
5: What are we going to make with a peach? We are going to make
7: peach cobbler.
5: A southern peach crumble.
6: How do you make a healthy peach cobbler?
5: And I did it.
6: Crumble.
5: There's way less sugar. So I skipped a step, and I'm actually using frozen sliced peaches, and I mix it with some vanilla extract, a little bit. It is.
6: Really?
5: I do add a little bit of maple syrup in here, but not too much. And I think all the other flavors, the peaches are what's shining through.
7: Right.
5: This one in the oven for about 30 minutes. And then you have the crumble. The crumble is ground flax seeds.
6: No way.
5: And
7: really?
5: It's almond flour and oats. So it's gluten free. And it's actually vegan as well.
7: Wow.
5: And then you just pop this in the oven. And you get a delicious southern peach crumble.
7: And the peaches are so sweet this time of year that
5: exactly.
7: You don't need that extra
5: And you
7: sugar.
5: Can use the frozen peaches in the winter as well.
6: This is amazing, delicious. Joy. Okay, we have one.
5: So this you're going to love.
7: Is this a milkshake?
5: This is all about lime.
7: Okay.
5: Lime is great. It's packed with vitamin C, which is wonderful for the complexion. It also helps to increase plant-based iron, which is important because a lot of people are eating vegan meals right now.
7: Right.
5: So what do you do when you have a key lime? You make key lime pie milkshake.
6: Never heard of it. That sounds amazing.
5: So it with no added sugar.
7: Right.
5: So what we have here is almond milk with dates. Dates are going to puree and give it a nice natural sweetness. And we have vanilla extract and some ice cubes.
7: Okay.
5: And then we're going to add a little secret ingredient. We're going to fake it. You can take this off. We're going to add cauliflower. We're going to add lime zest and lime juice. And then we're going to garnish it with.
7: Blender have a child lock on it.
5: I know.
7: Okay,
5: wait.
6: Just put cauliflower in my smoothie.
5: Here we got there. You're not going to taste it. Taste that thing.
7: Really?
5: This is lime juice, lots of vitamin C. Is that good?
7: Wow, that's refreshing.
6: I like it.
5: It's
7: thick delicious.
5: And it's creamy, and it's good
6: for
5: you.
6: This woman just put all the flour in a drink.
5: Cheers.
7: Who even thinks of doing that?
5: I do.
7: Joy, thank you so much for these

0: pizza party without ice cold sweets to cool you off in the sizzling heat. So if throwing a backyard party has been on your bucket list this summer, we've got the ultimate summer dessert.
1: Oh, we sure do. And here with a lesson on making her famous ice cream sandos and a couple of other sweet treats is Kristen Tomlin, CEO and founder of Dough, Cookie Dough Confections. Welcome, girl.
2: Hi, Kristen.
1: Thank you. How are you?
2: Okay, these ice cream sandwiches are going to make you forget about every ice cream sandwich you've ever had.
0: Okay, first of all, let's start with the cookie dough.
2: Cookie dough.
0: We can't eat raw cookie dough, but you've created a raw cookie dough that we can.
2: Yes, this is totally safe to eat. So we're swapping out the egg in this recipe, and then we're actually using heat-treated flour.
0: Heat-treated?
2: Heat-treated flour, because it's going to kill any potentially harmful bacteria.
0: So how do you heat-treat? Do you buy it heat-treated?
2: So we sell it heat-treated, ready to go.
1: Nice.
2: You can also learn how to heat-treat it in my cookbook. 165 degrees is what you want to do it. So you could do it in the microwave or the oven. Make it easy for yourself. Cookie dough first, always number one, and then you're going to add some mini chocolate chips.
1: Okay. Yes, which is also my nickname.
2: I love that. Is that true?
1: No.
0: She just threw that in there. Okay, so then we spread this baby out.
2: Exactly. You're going to make it as flat as possible. The key to making sure that you're going to get it out of your pan easily is lining your pan with parchment paper.
1: Uh-huh.
2: Dividing this dough into two equal portions, one for the top, one for the bottom,
1: yeah.
2: And then stick these in the freezer, get them nice and hard before we add on some ice cream.
0: I mean, we know that this has been sitting out there a little
1: bit
0: because it's melted, but how before do you take this out?
2: So I would say 15 to 20 minutes. Get it out. You actually want it kind of soft like this
1: because you want it to be able to be spreadable and make an even layer.
2: So it's okay that it's melty. And you can use whatever your favorite flavor is. So we've got vanilla today. My favorite, of course, is cookie dough ice cream. But you could use
0: cookie
2: chocolate.
0: Cookie dough on cookie dough. That's brave.
2: Yes. You're going to spread this out. Use the entire pint.
0: Sure, I'll help you.
2: Yeah, you can get to work here.
1: And can you put toppings, like other toppings besides or does it have to be all in the cookie dough?
2: No, I mean, you can do whatever you want. This is your dessert, your ice cream sandwich, your party.
1: Get in there.
0: Is there
1: rum in this or bourbon?
2: You can put some.
1: Okay.
0: We might.
1: Yeah.
0: Okay.
2: After you have all of these layers ready to go, you're going to put this layer on top.
1: You're such a good cook.
0: Oh, thank you.
2: Thank you.
0: Wait, you put this on top, so how do you do that?
2: So you're going to just take it out.
0: Oh, look at
2: that. See, because of the parchment paper.
0: Yeah. Let her do it.
2: Because of the parchment paper, you're just going to go right on top.
1: Oh, okay, right on top here?
2: Yeah.
0: Michelle, you got it.
1: I got this.
0: This is the hard part, too.
1: Yes!
0: Oh, that's easy.
2: See? It's easy.
0: And then what do you do? Pop that back
2: in the freezer.
0: Okay, cool.
2: For a couple hours, and then we're ready to go. You're going to just cut them.
0: Mm-hmm.
2: Just like this, however big or small.
1: But this could also be a beautiful birthday cake.
0: I agree.
2: Absolutely. You know? You don't have to cut them at all. You could just throw some candles on here. You've got your ice cream sandwich.
0: Oh, yum.
2: You can add some toppings if you want. Look at how
0: thank you.
2: That.
0: I'm going to taste it.
1: Nice.
0: Okay, let's move down to these really cool, like, charcuterie boards without the charcuterie.
2: So this is a dessert treat board. If you're having a party, you have to serve all sorts of fun treats, cookies, cookie dough, cookie dough popsicles, or ice cream sandwiches. You can add some toppings to it.
1: Mm-hmm.
2: You can have a lot of fun.
1: That's so
0: these
1: smart.
0: Balls are adorable.
2: Cookie dough truffles. Mm-hmm.
1: And what happens when it starts to melt?
2: Mm-hmm. Well, then you just have to eat it. Right. You have to call everybody over and say, time to eat.
0: Awesome. Thank you so much for these cookie dough recipes and for all of the treats. Go to today.com/food. Our friend Maureen Petrowski is mixing up some summer sips straight off the pages of her new book, Zero Proof. Drinks and more.
3: Maureen, first of all, we're it's hot as can be.
0: Yes.
4: So we need a cool drink.
3: Yeah, we need a cool drink. So we're talking about mocktails, but you can make them as you like, right?
4: Exactly. You can have a zero proof drink or you can have a full proof, however you like it. But like Jenna said, not everybody wants a booze laden drink or a hangover the next day. We've got a nice long weekend and alcohol free drinks have never been as delicious or as much fun as we're going to show you today.
0: Awesome. Well, let's start off with you're going to show us something you call the Gunner. Is that right?
4: Yes, it's called the Gunner Cocktail. This is really popular in Hong Kong. It's an expat drink. It's really simple. It's just a few ingredients. We've got here some ginger ale, some ginger beer, some bitters, and some lime juice. Now, I'm using a sweetened lime juice. First, I'm going to put my bitters right in the glass.
3: Wait, you know
4: this
3: what?
4: This is easy.
3: We're making it with you. Is this real
4: Yay!
3: Ice?
4: Yeah.
3: Mm. Okay,
4: right,
3: how much ice do you put in?
4: So I like to fill the glass with ice.
3: Fill it
4: you're
3: up
4: gonna build
3: to the
4: this
3: top.
4: Right in the glass, and then you're going to just pour in your ingredients. So first, I put my bitters in.
3: Bitters?
4: Bitters?
3: Hold on.
0: Yes,
4: a couple
0: ma'am.
4: Dashes.
0: How much do you use?
3: Bitters, the whole thing?
4: A couple
0: no, no,
4: dashes.
0: No.
3: A couple of what? Dashes?
4: A couple of dashes.
0: A dash.
3: Okay.
0: Bitters.
3: One,
0: a dash.
3: Two. Great.
4: And then the next thing I'm going to add is the lime juice. So
3: lime juice.
4: You can use fresh lime juice. And again, this is also just a dash.
3: Just a dash.
4: So a little bit goes a long way.
3: Mm.
4: And then we're going to add half ginger ale and half ginger beer.
3: Half ginger ale and half ginger beer.
4: Half ginger beer.
0: Now,
4: and
0: Maureen,
4: if you wanted
0: to add alcohol, what would you put in this?
4: So
3: beer?
4: This one, it's got that nice ginger, not beer, no. So ginger beer is actually non-alcoholic, but if you wanted to add alcohol, this goes great with bourbon, a nice sweet bourbon.
3: Oh, bourbon.
4: Just think about that ginger and bourbon.
3: It's
4: a great cocktail.
0: Our friend here said beer because I think it's kind of like a shandy. Is that right, Rope? No?
4: Well, a shandy is a beer that's mixed with fruit usually.
0: Yeah.
4: So this is using ginger beer, which is actually just... Yeah, ginger beer is ginger ale without the sugar, basically. It's a little bit more gingery, if you would.
0: Wow,
4: what do you
0: think? Might have overdone the lime.
3: Taste mine.
0: Mine went wrong.
3: Taste mine.
0: Something was wrong.
4: Okay. How did Hoda do?
3: Oh. Mm. I like it.
0: Hoda's is better than mine.
3: Yeah, but I like both of them.
0: Did it get better?
3: Yeah, it's not bad.
4: I thought that
3: this is real good.
4: That
3: it's refreshing.
4: Moscow Mule. So if you like a Moscow Mule, this is a gingery, non-alcoholic version kind of that. Mm. So
0: okay,
3: that's
0: and
3: really
0: then,
3: good.
0: Talk to us about a shrub.
3: Yeah, what's a shrub?
4: Okay, so this sounds a little bit weird, I know, but a shrub is a building block that can be used for all zero-proof drinks, but also all full-proof cocktails as well. It's basically the foundation, and it sounds strange, but here I've got lemon peels in sugar.
3: Okay.
4: And then you add to that some vinegar. I know, vinegar sounds like something you don't want to drink.
3: No.
4: But basically what happens is you let this all sit, and then you strain out the lemon peels, and you add in some freshly squeezed lemon juice and lime juice, and you've got this delicious shrub that you can keep in your refrigerator for up to 6 months. But the beginning of the book starts with shrubs and syrups. So that's the building blocks. I've got a strawberry balsamic shrub. I have a cherry shrub. And then this is a pineapple mint shrub. So basically, this is the beginning of your flavors. And then we can build tons of zero-proof drinks from that. And I'm going to show you a couple more right here.
0: Yeah, the spicy watermelon.
3: This sounds yummy.
4: So this is perfect for the 4th of July weekend. We've got that red color. In my shaker, I already have some ice. I'm going to add some fresh watermelon juice.
3: Mm-hmm.
4: And I'm making a bigger batch then. Yes. It's so delicious, right? It is so hydrating on a hot day. So then I've got here some chipotle. This is a can of chipotles. This adobo sauce is what you want. So
3: chipotle?
4: We're going to add this right in.
0: Wow.
4: I know, that's your spice.
0: That's the spice, but it's real spicy.
4: That's the spice. It gets that smokiness.
3: Okay.
4: Think about pairing this with barbecue. It's going to be delicious. Mm. And then this is the lemon lime shrub. So again, I know that vinegar sounds like a strange thing, but vinegar adds the acidity to the drink.
3: Mm-hmm.
4: And that's what actually makes your mouth water and makes you want to have more of it. So we'll get this nice and chilled. You want to give it a good shake.
3: Okay.
4: And then since this is a spicy watermelon sip, we're going to put a spicy salt rimmer. So I take my glass and just a fresh lime wedge and
3: look
4: it's spicy. So I'm only going to put it on half of the rim.
3: Mm-hmm.
4: Just like that. That's enough. Now, if you love really spicy, you can go ahead and add the whole rim.
3: Just pour that in
4: but
3: there.
4: But in this case, I'm just going to pour this right in here. That watermelon juice, it's so easy to get watermelon juice. If you don't have a place you can buy it, you simply just use the flesh of the watermelon. Is nice and chilled now.
3: Maureen,
4: and
3: this looks so yummy. I know that there are so many more in your book, which we will tell everyone to get to, but for these recipes and more, and Maureen's...
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3: Look, you can...

0: No better time to do a little dining with the Dailies.
1: Yes, this has become one of our favorite segments. Carson and Siri joining us from the home kitchen, the newly renovated home kitchen, it would seem. They're going to be whipping up one of their favorite summer combinations. Good morning.
2: Good morning, guys. Thank you very much.
3: This is a really simple summer salad. It's actually in my cookbook. And you can
2: the book. Good.
3: Right there. And you can modify it with really anything that you have in your own fridge. So, yes, we have some romaine lettuce right here. Also some iceberg, because you guys like iceberg a lot. Yeah. You guys, meaning you in graphics department.
2: I like the crunch.
3: We're going to start with some homemade croutons, which is the easiest thing to do. Just take some day-old bread, cut it up or rip it up.
2: I'm just going to have a little wine.
3: Add, save that for the sangria, dude.
2: I will.
3: Add some olive oil and salt and pepper. And then just throw it in a 350-degree oven. Just make sure you kind of watch it, because bread can burn very easily. So we will do that. And of course, so there we go.
2: When we started the quarantine, I don't know how it was for you guys in your house. Dinners were easy, and they were big and robust. Breakfast was what it was. Most people are fasting. Lunch became the first couple of weeks, like with the kids, it was pizza, deli sandwiches. It were like kind of full meals. And after a while, I got to slow down on the lunch thing. So we ended up buying these bags of salad. And we'd kind of pump them up a little bit. We'd add a little protein to it. We'd use a homemade dressing, and they became delicious. So this is sort of inspired by that, too.
3: Yes. So now on to the dressing. This is balsamic vinegar. This is the easiest homemade dressing that you'll ever make, and you'll make it a lot. I like to make it in a mason jar, because then you can store it in your fridge easily. Lemon juice, some mustard. And Carson is going to shred some chicken, because we like a little protein for the salad. You can roast it.

0: pull it apart, and we'll use that for the salad.
1: Yes.
0: For the sake of time, I will just do a little bit. There's a pinch.
1: Okay, this olive oil is coming out like a tiny little drizzle. So imagine I put a half cup of olive oil in there. And then for the salad, what I like about salads is texture, color, flavors. So I like to do some cucumbers for like a crunch, tomatoes.
0: Jack on top.
1: Yep, garbanzo beans. Now, here are the homemade croutons. By the magic of television, I have some already done. All right, here we go. I like to add queso fresco, but feta, goat cheese, anything would be great.
0: All right, enough of the salad. Let's get into, this is a white peach sangria. Sangria, like a margarita, very powerful, or pina colada. This is the type of drink that is transformative. It'll take you out of the misery of your own life and put you right into a happy place. So we're going to do that. We're going to take an entire bottle of Pinot Grigio.
1: Right, here, but first add some fruit.
0: Okay, well, it doesn't matter what order you do it in.
1: Okay, we just don't want the fruit to get like...
0: Okay, we got some grapes.
1: Green grapes, cantaloupe, which you can make into little melon balls if you have time, but I didn't have
0: time. And beautiful white peaches. These are lovely, aren't they?
1: And then, yes, a whole bottle of either Pinot Grigio or Moscato.
0: Let's move to 30 seconds.
1: Okay, and then you're going to add lemon juice, peach nectar, and brandy.
0: And then I also use a little carbonated soda. This is a... what flavor is this? Grapefruit.
1: Grapefruit. Any of the fruit. Yeah, if you can find peach, great, but if not.
0: All right, we're going to stir this up, guys. Then you got it. I mean, it's a very simple salad using whatever you have in the house. A little sangria. Look at that. Graphics, you got that? Not lovely in there, buddy?
1: I'm not allowed to drink that graphic, sorry.
0: Yeah, no, it's not for you. All right, I'll pour these off, guys.
1: Ooh, I'll have this one that has the little wine topper.
2: Carson, Siri, thank you. Jack Daly, thank you as well. I love to see Jack's battlefield promotion as well, from graphics to camera operation.
3: What can't Jack Daly do?
4: When you think of 4th of July grilling, what's better than biting into a big, two-handed, juicy burger?
5: Okay, how about washing it down with a chocolate peanut butter milkshake?
4: Yes. Uh-oh. You know it's going to be good because Sunny Anderson is here. She's the co-host of the Food Network's The Kitchen and just one of our favorites.
6: I just like to eat, and I'm glad that you guys like to have me on so I can eat and cook. What's up, Maria?
5: It smells so good.
6: You ready for this?
5: I'm ready.
6: I'm going to make some burgers.
4: She knows a burger.
6: Well, California.
5: I
6: mean, how many burger places are there? You know what I mean? So I'm going to show you how to make like a classic burger.
4: Okay, so what do we have?
6: Yeah, we've got some good old Chuck. That's 20% fat, 80% meat. We've got the iceberg. We've got the tomato. That's beefsteak. Everything is super typical Americana. Mm-hmm. We've got the ketchup, the mayo to mix together with the relish to make that fabulous sauce. That's what I'm going to do right now.
4: Okay.
6: Just get them onto the grill. Now listen.
4: Smells good.
6: When people make burgers, usually the people that are like aficionados, it's just salt and pepper.
4: Right?
6: I would like for you to upgrade with one more ingredient this 4th of July.
4: What?
5: Yes, ma'am.
6: Worcestershire sauce.
5: Worcestershire.
6: Yes.
5: Worcestershire sauce.
6: So check the recipe. It's at today's show on the website. Now, this is going to go
4: this
6: on the bottom
4: good.
6: Bun. What I like to do with the Worcestershire sauce with the salt and pepper, it's like a really nice dry marinade. So I'll mix it into the chuck. I always do about a teaspoon of salt per pound of meat. And then from there, I just add in the Worcestershire, let it sit as a patty,
4: but your
6: and then
4: secret
6: put it together.
4: Sauce looks pretty good.
6: You know, I stole this. It's a million, it's like a million island sauce.
4: Yes.
6: Have you ever heard of that?
4: I sure have. You're going to put the burger on that.
6: Yeah, burger right onto
4: that.
6: That.
4: I figured that out
6: you
4: all
6: did,
4: by myself.
6: Maria,
4: was it even in the cue card?
6: What's your favorite burger type to
4: just
6: have?
4: Plain, I actually just like a plain burger.
6: Yeah.
4: I like onions.
6: Do you like it with cheese? Like a little bit of cheese?
4: No, I don't really like onions that much.
6: Too bad.
4: But everybody else does, yeah.
6: Maria, that's okay because, you know, you're fitting into them jeans.
4: Yeah, that's
6: awesome.
4: You know what, Jenny? You know who's not fitting into the jean and going to take a bite of your cheeseburger?
6: Let me know what you think.
4: All
6: right, so that's the classic. I've also got my Tex-Mex burger here, and all the recipes for my burger bar are online, so you can get all kinds of different toppings and flavors for your burgers today.
4: Let's move on to fries.
6: All right, so
4: there's
6: fries.
4: There's that girl that takes the bite.
6: Are you going to do it?
4: No, I'm not going to do it.
7: I just was that girl, and it felt really good.
6: It was beautiful. I'm going to be that girl in about 2 minutes.
4: Okay. Yep.
6: All right, so fries, right? We got the burger, you need the fries. Who's doing the double fry method in the summertime? It's way too hot. Just put these freezer joints into the actual oven. Now,
4: freezer
6: a
4: joints.
6: Trick, if you're going to bake them and not fry them,
4: right.
6: A little bit of
4: Pans?
6: Cooking spray.
4: Yeah.
6: Put it in the bag, and then just kind of shake it around. That's going to allow it to crisp up a lot better. Now, your face says, I don't want crisp fries. And
4: well,
6: that's okay.
4: I love extra crispy.
7: Do you know what my face says?
6: This is what's going to make
4: and
6: any
4: this.
6: Kind of fry. It could be soft potatoes. It could be crispy potatoes. It's a mixture of just garlic, parsley, and some Parmesan cheese.
4: Yeah. Oh.
6: You chop it all together on the board.
4: Those are kissing fries.

0: so it really kind of comes together.
1: You're going to kiss somebody
0: with just a little bit of salt, right. Lots of pepper. You know, you may got to have a little bit of garlic
1: the thing
0: in them, too.
1: She's eating over there. Pay attention.
0: Then you're going to get it into the fries fresh out of the oven so that cheese kind of just starts to stick to it. Toss it. And you're good to go.
2: You know what else?
0: Yeah.
2: Goes with fries?
0: My chocolate peanut butter shake
2: with jelly. Your chocolate peanut butter shake with a little jelly.
0: Yeah, I'm just trying to...
1: straws for 4th of July.
0: Yeah, so you're going to take chocolate ice cream, some peanut butter, blitz it together, add in a little bit of strawberry jelly or any kind of jam.
2: I mean, you have to taste this.
1: OMG.
0: America, get pregnant and eat.
2: Yes!
0: To get these recipes.
1: Oh, my God, this is good.
2: Go to eBay.com.
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0: What better way to celebrate warmer weather than a backyard party? Today, contributor Elizabeth Highschool's here. She has some quick and easy ideas to help us entertain. No stress, no mess. Just yum.
1: That's it. You know, the thing is about summer entertaining that makes it so easy and fun is that, you know, you don't have to do it inside. You're going to go outside. Mother Nature's already decorated everything for you. You don't have to worry about dust bunnies under your couch.
0: I like a paper plate, too.
1: Yes,
0: can we just say amen to a paper plate?
1: We've got amazing paper plates. So we're going to start with burgers. And these aren't just your average burgers. Honey, we are going to stuff these with pimento cheese.
0: I know.
1: Two of my favorite things in the entire world.
0: By the way, you're speaking this Southerner gentleman.
1: I know. Please look at them. They're so excited. Okay, I'm sorry. Yeah, go ahead and get them.
0: But they want the pimento.
1: And the pickles.
0: Thank you.
1: Don't forget the pickles.
2: This is one of the best days of my life.
3: Other than the children.
1: So now the thing you need to remember is that you don't want to overstuff this. I mean, you want to because we love it so much, but if you do too much,
0: it's just
1: going to ooh and goo everywhere.
0: It's ground beef.
1: Yes.
0: Okay,
1: I guess I should have started there.
0: Well,
1: okay,
0: I got excited about the pimento cheese.
1: So it's onions, it's ketchup, it's a little bit of egg to help bind it, salt and pepper.
0: Okay.
1: We're going to add that in here. So you can go ahead and start that. Why don't you do that?
0: I'll do that.
1: And I'm getting to my part that I'm so excited about.
0: Okay, me too.
1: And then we're going to take our other patty, we're going to put it on top. Now, you just want to press and seal. Press and seal.
0: Okay.
1: Make sure that you get that really, really sealed because otherwise when we get over here to this pan, it's going to turn into
0: a
1: mess.
0: So you used a melon scooper, not an ice cream scooper. A melon scooper is the right amount
1: of cheese. Really is. It really is.
0: All right.
1: Okay. Now, we want to make sure we got to get this pan as hot as the hinges of hell. I mean, it has got to be so damn hot.
3: That's hot.
1: Because otherwise it's just, it is not going to get that beautiful crust.
0: All right.
1: Let it sit.
0: Got it. Check.
1: Let it sit.
0: Yes.
1: Don't start bothering it with this spatula. Leave it alone. I always see people in there. Scraping.
0: Yeah, I like to do a nice press down.
1: No, you don't. You press down, you lose all the juices. The juices stay in.
0: Okay.
1: So now we have our gorgeous burger.
0: I stop doing that?
1: Okay. Yes.
0: Okay.
1: We're going to build this burger.
0: But wait, the hot pan, isn't it going to get burned on the outside?
1: No.
0: How do we make sure it cooks through?
1: No. You want that caramelized crust. I mean, that's what the burger, that's the best part of it.
0: Okay.
1: So it's perfectly fine. We're going to go about 7 minutes on each side. That'll be done and ready to go.
0: Got it.
1: Now, we're just going to add bacon. We've got some bread and butter pickles.
0: Mm.
1: You don't need to go mucking this up with a bunch of stuff.
0: What about the sauce?
1: A
0: dry bun?
1: I mean, if you want that, you can have it. A little bit of mayonnaise is fine. A little bit of ketchup. Mm-hmm. But you've got all that good pimento inside. You don't need
0: to. Okay, wait. Let's get a verdict from the taste test.
2: You could put a little more pimento on top.
1: You could put pimento on top.
2: There's never enough pimento.
1: Absolutely.
2: Right?
1: Now, this is our cornbread salad. I mean, I'm telling you, it will make potato salad look like a fool. It is the finest thing. And I know it sounds strange.
0: It looks so pretty.
1: But kind of think croutons. Think cornbread croutons is where I'm going with this. And then you layer up all the good stuff. You've got cheese. You've got bacon. You've got ranch dressing.
0: Yes.
1: And honey, there ain't anything better.
3: Seriously,
1: we've got a little bit of fresh corn. Layer. And then let it sit. Let it all that goodness soak in.
0: Is there a trick to making it look so pretty and getting a layer like that?
1: Well, no. I mean, it's super simple. You can start with your cornbread and then you add all of your other things and then continue to layer it up and it'll be that pretty.
0: All right.
1: Now we're getting to my favorite part and that's a cocktail.
0: Yeah.
1: Woo! So we've got some watermelon mojitos.
0: Mm-hmm.
1: But look what we're going to do. So you have your watermelon. We need to, we got to cut it out anyway. So why don't we just save it? I mean, let's leave this. We're going to pull this, and then we're going to make this fabulous little cooler. Is that not adorable?
0: Yeah, we'll show that in a minute.
1: And you can even get a bigger watermelon if you want. We're going to keep, you want to keep scooping?
0: Sure.
1: Okay, we'll let you scoop for just a second.
0: Sure.
1: So we do a simple syrup with sugar, mint, and water. We're going to cook that down, let it cool.
0: What do you mean cook?
1: We're going to boil.
0: Like put it, we're going to heat this up?
1: Yeah. Oh. No, I'm sorry. We're going to make a simple syrup first when we're making the drink. I'm going to go back to talking about the drink.
0: Okay.
1: So we have our water, we have our sugar, and a little bit of mint.
0: Mm-hmm.
1: Let that, cook it, let it melt, and then we're going to cool it.
0: Okay.
1: And then we add that to our frozen watermelon chunks.
0: Mm-hmm.
1: Once we take this out of here, we want to put this in the freezer, let it freeze, and then we're going to put it all in the blender and blend it up. So it's a frozen cocktail. We'll top it with a little bit of club soda.
0: Mm-hmm.
1: Here is our absolutely beautiful watermelon.
0: This is so cute. So you just scooped it out and made an ice bucket.
1: Exactly.
0: Nice.
1: And now the thing is, though, is that you want, I love this. This is it's a gift to bring to your hostess.
0: Oh.
1: You want to know how to be a good guest so that you can invite it back. I mean, if you were raised right, you know to bring something.
0: Of course.
1: Yes. And so this is one of my favorites. It's paper plates, adorable paper plates. And then the little tag says, oh, let me do the dishes. So you bring that.
0: You've got the
1: paper plates.
3: Isn't that adorable?
1: And there are lots of really fun ones. Like, look at the ones they've got. So they've got these wonderful bamboo plates.
3: Bamboo.
1: You can throw it away.
3: Yep.
1: Nobody's going to be in the kitchen cussing because they were left to do all the dishes.
0: But I didn't even know you were doing this paper plates thing. And that's the first thing I thought of. If you're outside, paper plates.
1: You've got to.
0: Yes.
1: I mean, it really does make it so much more simple. And that's what summer's about. Summer is easy, laid back, and fun.
0: Did y'all taste that drink?
4: Yes.
2: So even the mocktail is good. I don't know how you did
1: good.
2: It.
1: Perfect.
0: Thank you. Recipes at today.com/food.
2: Laura Vitale is a cooking sensation who's stirring up a lot of buzz for her popular YouTube channel called Laura in the Kitchen. That's right. She's also the host of Simply Laura on the Cooking Channel. And today she is making a classic dad favorite. I think it's everyone's favorite.
1: Yeah, I was
2: burgers and fries. This is a crowd pleaser.
5: It's really easy, so versatile, no deep frying, but all the crispy deliciousness.
1: Okay. We love this, so let's get to it.
2: Here's
1: what
2: are ingredients?
5: So in here, you've got to have your suspects for a good burger. You've got good ground beef. I like to use a little steak seasoning, Worcestershire sauce, and this is my secret, grated onion and garlic. So if you want to add all that in there, if you don't want to use beef, we can use turkey or ground chicken. Okay. If you have a vegetarian in your family, take this stuff, add a little oil, and substitute for some portobello mushrooms.
2: Can I spread a little salt on
5: there? Yes, please.
1: Yeah, my mom loves a portobello burger.
5: Yes, good. And then you would use a really good Swiss and be perfect.
1: And you got to stir this around. You just kind of mush it.
5: Yeah, I would do it with my hands, but I don't want you to get dirty.
1: Okay, cool.
5: So what you do is you form them into patties.
2: Do you have a trick for patty making?
5: Yes. So basically what you want to do is you make your patty, right? But this is the trick to get a really good flat burger. Mm-hmm. You take two fingers and you make an indent in the center.
0: Yeah.
5: And then you pop them on a really hot cast iron skillet or even on your outdoor grill.
0: Yes.
5: And as they cook, they pop up in the middle. So they're flat. You don't have that dough.
1: Oh, I love that.
5: Yes.
1: Cool. Pop that on the grill.
5: Pop that
1: do you do
5: on
1: it on both sides, the finger thing?
5: You can really just do it on one side
1: okay.
5: and it's fine.
1: Okay.
5: So in here, I've got some mayo and I like to use some whole grain mustard.
0: Mm-hmm.
5: You mix that all together, right? And then when you come to building your burger, you're going to put your cheese on there. It'll sit nice and melty.
0: Yeah.
5: Throw a couple of ice cubes in there. It creates steam and it really melts the cheese.
0: Ooh, I like
1: this is like your special sauce.
5: This is like special sauce and it's just good quality mayo and some good quality whole grain mustard.
1: I'm stepping over here.
5: That's it. Yes. And then you just build a burger. You've got your bun with your sauce.
0: Mm-hmm.
5: You've got your cheese. Burger.
0: Mm-hmm. Yes.
5: Delicious. I like a little lettuce, tomato.
0: I like to put a little salt on my tomato.
5: That's
0: kinda
5: a good
0: nails
5: point.
0: It. Yeah.
5: That way you can really season
0: brings
5: it out.
1: You know what else is good? Us Texans like a little avocado.
0: What about French fries?
5: I do like that.
0: So I feel intimidated by making a French fry.
5: French fries, these are really easy. The recipe will be on the website, I'm sure. But basically all I do is I take regular russet potatoes, I soak them into some cold water, pop them in the microwave for a few seconds, and then throw them once you dry them up with a little oil and seasoning in a hot oven at 425 and they get crispy.
1: Laura, you can do it all.
5: I can
1: do it all. Thank you so much. This is a perfect recipe for
0: Dad. The fry and the special sauce is good, too.
1: Oh, really? Mm-hmm. I should try that. So to get these recipes...

0: We are firing up the grill in our series Today Table, sponsored by Walmart.
1: Matt Abdu, huge friend of the show. He's also the owner of Pig Beach Restaurant in Brooklyn and Queens, New York, and author of the new Pig Beach Barbecue.
2: Out today.
3: The book is released today.
2: My friend, good to see you.
3: Great to see you. Thank you for having me.
2: So you're doing the backyard staple, a barbecue,
3: burger. Pig Beach Barbecue Burger.
2: And it starts
3: with the sauce. So the first thing we need is a little bit of mayonnaise. Al, you want to help me out
2: here? Sure, you bet.
3: All right, in our bowl, we have a little mayonnaise.
2: Okay.
3: Pig Beach barbecue mustard sauce, which is what gives us that sort of like unique flavor to it all.
2: Okay.
3: Some ketchup, chopped pickles, and a little bit of our all-purpose barbecue seasoning. So these chopped pickles are also the pickles that we're going to be putting on the burger that we've done ourselves.
4: So delicious.
3: Yes, and we make them. They're amazing. They're light, crisp, bright, vibrant, just amazing.
4: Okay. What was the last thing you just put in there?
3: A little bit of all-purpose barbecue seasoning. We put it on our ribs. We put it on our pork shoulders. We put it basically on everything.
4: It's
3: going to be on that corn that's going to be down at the end of the table pretty soon. All right, so now we got a burger sauce made. You're going to put that in a non-reactive container, put it in your fridge. It'll hold for about 2 weeks, no problem. Pull it out whenever you want to dip a burger, hot dog, anything you want into it. It's delicious.
4: Okay. Now, that's the secret sauce.
3: That's the secret sauce. All right, so next, we got to cook up our burgers. Mm-hmm. I love using a blend that's like brisket and short rib, chuck, but whatever you can find, cook it up. It's delicious. Then we're going to season it with a little bit of my pepper. It's a little bit of salt, pepper, and a little accent. That accent helps give like a nice umami flavor to that burger.
2: Basically like an MSG.
3: Exactly.
2: Yeah.
3: Exactly.
2: Which gets a bad rap.
3: It gets a bad rap. I mean, it's a little bit is delicious. Yeah. It goes a long way and won't do any harm to you.
4: You salt your burgers,
3: Season everything. You always got to season them first because that's going to get all that flavor out of the meat. Mm-hmm. We're going to go out of our grill, nice and hot heat, get it cooking. I like to cook my burgers still, you know, about a medium, but whatever you want to cook them to, they're going to take probably around 5 to 8 minutes, depending upon the thickness of the patty that you're using.
4: Okay.
3: When they get finally cooked, you're going to last a couple of minutes, you're going to put a piece of cheese on it and melt them down.
5: What kind of cheese do you like?
3: I'm an American cheese guy on my burger. It melts perfectly. It's the best cheese out there for a burger, in my humble opinion.
2: A big mistake people make pressing down the burger.
3: Don't ever press. Don't ever press down the burger because you're going to squeeze out all those natural juices.
6: So tempting because you want to feel like you're doing something.
3: I know, but don't because it also flares up the grill and you're going to get really bad smoke flavor on the meat. We love smoke, just not that kind of smoke flavor.
2: Okay. And then final?
3: Next, let it rest on the tray. Let those juices just kind of naturally come out so they don't soak out your bun. And then we're going to put our burger together, a little bit of that secret sauce on the bottom bun.
6: And these pickles are you eating already?
3: We're going to put some of our cured quick pickles on top of the burger.
2: I like the potato bun, right?
3: I love the potato bun. For me, that's the perfect soft, sweet, squishy burger bun out there.
4: Everything you've is my favorite burger.
3: That's all we want it to be. Top it off and dive on in and enjoy it.
2: Your corn.
3: Mexican street corn. Well, while we're getting the Mexican street corn, a huge shout out to my co-author and friend, Super Chef Shane McBride. Amazing. Thank you. He's the best. He co-wrote this book with me, and I couldn't have done it without him. And also the famous Katie Stilo.
4: Katie!
3: Somewhere in the back over there. Katie. Her and Anthony Contrino had great, they helped us style the food for the pictures of the book. So a huge shout out to them. Ken Goodman, Judy Choth, all the people that helped us write this book. So Mexican street corn. Mm. In this bowl over here, while you guys are munching, I'm going to put some sour cream to some mayonnaise.
4: This is so good. This burger is
3: everything I love about a burger. A little bit of chopped cilantro, chopped garlic. And then we're going to add some lime juice. This is the simplest thing in the world, but this sauce on corn, I promise you, is like the most delicious thing in the world. And it's my favorite way of eating corn in the summertime. Grill it off, get a nice char, good flavor. And then after it comes off the grill, we're just going to take it. It's okay. We're going to take it, brush it with some of this delicious sauce we made with that mayonnaise and that sour cream. Finish it off.
6: So why are you making noise?
4: You cook it right on the grill. You don't.
6: Craig is making noises. I'm like, okay, let me try it.
5: What is in that?
6: What noise just came out of your body?
3: Sauce we just made with the sour cream, the mayonnaise, the garlic,
6: and then
2: there's
3: some cilantro and some lime juice, and then there's some cotija cheese that we'll top it off with.
6: Oh my god!
3: And then finish it again with a little bit of all-purpose barbecue seasoning on top. And there you have some great. It's my favorite way of eating corn. Cook it the whole way on the grill. Take those husks, pull them back like that. It makes a beautiful display for your friends, family, and loved ones.
2: Abdu, ladies and gentlemen, you're the man.
3: I love you guys.
2: It's a guacamole crunch burger with a kicked up mango salsa.
6: Oh, I like it.
2: And here to show us how it's done is vegan chef Chloe Coscarelli. Chloe,
6: hi. We love when you come because sometimes when we have a vegan chef, we don't know if we're going to love the food. We always love your food.
7: Yay. Absolutely. All right. Well, if you want to eat more vegetables, you don't feel like salad, we're going to make burgers, sliders, and meatloaf.
2: Ooh,
7: all vegan.
2: Wow.
7: So we're going to start with our patty. We're making it from scratch.
2: All right.
7: So here we have an onion. We are going to caramelize it. If you want to throw our onions right in the pan.
2: Okay, is this just a regular olive oil in here?
7: It's a little bit of olive oil, and we're going to slow cook it for about 20 minutes until it gets sweet and juicy and caramelized.
6: Yeah. Look what happened.
2: Ooh.
7: Because in a normal beef burger, you have a lot of animal fat.
2: Sure.
7: So we want that moisture and that juiciness from our caramelized onion.
2: Okay.
7: Let's move over here. We are going to add our caramelized onions to black beans. Mm-hmm. If you want to go ahead and add all of these in.
2: So is sweet potato?
7: Roasted sweet potato.
6: Okay. Roasted sweet
7: brown
6: potato.
7: Brown rice. Some breadcrumbs, which you could use gluten-free if you would like.
6: Is the brown rice cooked or?
7: It's cooked short grain brown rice. And
6: cooked,
7: that's going to bind our veggie burger together because we're not using any eggs or cheese.
6: Mm-hmm. Okay.
7: Some salt, a little sriracha for a kick of spice.
6: Now, are those beans cooked? Did you cook those?
7: The black beans are, it's actually one can of black beans.
2: Oh, so
7: it's super easy, economical. You're going to mix it together. Mm-hmm. If someone wants to put gloves on, we can mix it actually with our hands.
6: What? Roker.
7: This is a great way to get your kids involved. Everyone can form their own patty. And I love sweet.
5: Maybe they should have been the large.
7: We can use the spoon. Yeah, you don't have to use your hands or if you don't want to.
2: 3 hours later.
7: All right. So these are the patties that we got it. Yeah, just okay. I'm gonna scoot over.
2: Okay.
7: Yeah, we're gonna throw. I'm so sorry. We're gonna throw our patties on a nice sizzling olive oil.
6: Sizzle.
7: Getting that char is really gonna help you with that meaty flavor. A little bit of crispy. About 3 minutes on each side.
6: Okay.
7: Let's chop into some guacamole.
6: Yeah.
7: Hope if you want to make this, you can use a fork.
2: You want some gloves?
7: To mash the avocado. Super simple. A little lime juice, and we're just gonna give it a little bit of salt.
6: That's it.
7: If you want to use store-bought guacamole, that's a great time saver.
2: No judging.
6: Okay, so mush.
7: All right, let's add over. We are making a mango salsa. This will make it like fresh and sweet
2: on top. Do you have a tip for how to peel a mango?
6: Well, watch this.
7: So
6: this
7: we are going to
6: score
7: it.
6: Look, watch.
7: You can also buy diced mango if you do not want to deal.
6: Oh, you do? Yes, watch.
7: Amazing.
6: 1, 2, 3, pop.
2: Oh!
7: And then you just shave it off, and we are going to mix
6: it. Good?
2: I love that.
6: Yeah.
7: With some jalapeno, lime juice, and a little agave for extra sweetness.
6: So this is the mango
7: salsa.
6: Go ahead and mix
7: that up. Okay. Al, come on over here. Yeah. Let's build a burger. Build a burger. All right. You can go crazy however you like it.
2: Okay.
7: Use the toppings you like. We have some crispy tortilla strips to put on top, some avocado. The mango salsa will give it
6: goes
7: a little bit of spice.
2: Okay.
7: And no one's going to miss the meat with these.
2: That's fantastic.
7: Yeah, there's so many components. I think sometimes veggie burgers get a bad rap if they're kind of simple or bland. But I like to pack in lots of flavor. And these are really easy to make.
2: Wow.
7: You can also make the patties ahead of time. Keep them in your freezer.
2: Oh.
7: And just cook them up. Yeah, please.
2: Okay. Sliders.
7: Tell me what you guys think. Now, we also have some pesto parmesan sliders.
6: The pesto parmesan.
7: Made with pesto, cashew mozzarella, and then we have a holiday cashew nut roast. So it's like a meatloaf, but with no meat and a country gravy
2: that's
7: on
2: fantastic.
7: Top.
2: Really great.
6: That's really good,
2: Chloe. Thank you so much.
7: Thank you, guys.
2: Happy New Year.
6: Delicious.
2: To get these recipes, go to today.

0: First of all, Alex is glowing.
1: What happened?
2: Yeah,
0: you look gorgeous.
1: Good hair, and you got good. Everything's happening.
3: And also, the hamburgers.
0: Even we also want to just say that you're the host of Food Network's Supermarket Stakeout, and she's here with a decadent burger. And by decadent, we mean a big baby.
1: This
0: a
1: is
0: big
1: huge.
0: Burger.
1: So wait, what are we doing here, Alex? What's first up?
3: Well, I'm making a cheese sauce. Would you throw this
1: cheese
3: in? Parmesan
1: sauce.
3: And like a little cheddar. And what? Okay, I like your style. My tip was going to be add your cheese slowly so it doesn't clump.
0: Oh, no.
3: I love
0: Alex,
3: you.
0: Alex.
3: Go ahead. Add that parmesan nice and slowly.
1: Nice.
3: New York City style.
1: Yes.
3: Dump it in.
1: Okay.
3: And you stir it, a little mustard, a little hot sauce. We just add a little bit to this, a little warm cream.
1: That's going to be the sauce on top of the burger. Is that what you're talking about?
3: Yeah,
1: and the
3: like,
1: dunky?
0: Or a dippy sauce.
1: Dip sauce.
3: Yeah, I mean, you could literally make this cheese sauce and then just
1: do whatever.
0: Put chips in
3: potato
0: it.
3: Potato chips or
0: yeah.
3: whatever.
1: Okay, so now, the big Mongo
3: moment.
1: Burger.
3: The big yeah. moment is we're doing a triple-decker burger with the cheese sauce, okay? We're going all out.
0: You really are.
1: What are you doing to us?
3: For some,
0: I know.
3: But you said I look all
1: yeah,
3: glowy.
1: You
3: it's
1: do.
3: All the hamburgers.
1: You do.
3: So this is just a mix, right? 85-15, we want short rib and sirloin. Those
0: wow.
3: are the good cuts. We form our burgers nice and thin for the triple decker.
0: I like that because
3: like that
0: there are
3: idea?
0: Three burgers.
1: Now,
0: so.
1: Do you put anything in there other than you the ground meat?
0: You just keep it that?
3: You know what? I'm glad you asked. People are always working their
1: yeah,
3: burgers.
1: Yeah.
3: It gets tough, the meat.
0: Oh.
3: Just make a little patty. Be gentle.
1: But you don't want to add spices in there. You put them out. You just, put just salt
0: just
1: and pepper at the end.
0: Just plain meat with some salt and pepper.
3: That's it.
0: You're a classic.
3: Yeah, exactly. And then we just drop them in a hot pan and you just get them cooking.
0: Is there oil on that?
3: Yeah, a little bit. No oil on the burgers themselves, but just pop them right in the pan like this, right?
0: But what's in the pan?
3: Just a little hot canola oil.
0: Oh, okay.
3: That's it. We keep it really simple. You could throw these on the grill. When you're done cooking them and you have these lovely burger juices, that's where we make our onion topping. We go right in the same pan.
0: Oh.
3: And, pickle juice.
0: Pickle juice.
3: In
0: Why?
3: With the onions because it's like zingy
1: yeah,
3: vinegary.
1: Yeah, I kind of like that.
0: I love this idea. Yeah. You're using the meat juice and some pickle juice.
3: And it's sitting in your fridge in the jar of pickles. You have one lonely pickle. Like, help me.
1: Get
0: that's
1: it.
0: True.
1: Yeah.
0: What are you going to do with
1: dump
0: it?
1: Dump it in there.
0: Salad I heard that if you have cramps, you should drink pickle juice.
1: Is that true?
0: I'm not sure.
3: I think that if you have Memorial Day needs for a triple-decker burger, it's good too.
1: Yeah.
3: Let's throw that in there.
1: Okay, what are we making here? What is
3: so
1: this, a side salad?
3: Topping,
1: topping.
3: With a little oil, vinegar, a little lemon, a little
0: I feel like that takes it up a notch.
1: Mm-hmm.
3: Well, here's my other little tip is instead of doing slices that slide all around with the tomatoes, we cut them up so they don't fall out.
0: Look,
3: as
0: to put
3: much.
0: A little beautiful salad on your hamburger.
1: So so you toast your bun.
0: So you do I toast my bun.
3: Are you a toaster?
0: Yes, of course I am.
3: Yeah, let's toast it up.
0: Sorry, Hoda.
3: No, you like you know what, for a hot dog, however, I don't.
1: Because you want that.
3: I want that mushy New York style vibe.
0: Okay, so here's the cheese sauce.
3: So this is how we build. A little of those pickly onions, a little bit of that cheese sauce, and we just build, right, that nice mix.
1: And then another patty on top?
3: Yeah, we do that. And then we cheese sauce.
0: Three is
3: Dr. Cheese sauce.
1: Yes, okay, yes, ma'am. This is like humongo.
3: This is America.
1: Yes.
3: This is Memorial Day.
1: Yes, more. Yes. One more bun.
3: Less is more.
1: Oh, we got to try them.
3: Yeah, let's get it.
1: Oops. It's a lot.
0: Love it. Perfect. That I think three might be too many. Just saying.
3: Yeah. No. You know. You can.
1: Now, can
3: two,
1: you put you ketchup on this, or you're not for that?
3: You can totally put ketchup.
0: This is huge. I don't think mine has cheese sauce.
3: I can't work.
0: Oh, that's yours.
1: We're switching.
0: Oops.
1: Give me that.
3: And then just a little potato salad to go with that. You could do two of these. Just clean and oil your grill and get it good and hot, and you will have great results. Keep it simple.
1: So yummy.
3: The last moment of this segment is just people chewing. I think this is a testament to the fact that people have got to
4: the potato salad.
0: Potato salad basically has relish in it and mustard.
3: It's no mayo. It's just a little olive oil and mustard to keep it light.
1: Olive oil and mustard, that's it?
0: But there's pickles. What are these pickles?
3: And chopped up pickles and pickle juice.
1: And pickle juice.
3: I put pickle juice in everything.
0: Yeah. Alex, you're the best. So if you get this recipe, head to today.com/food.

If you're celebrating a weekend or you just want a great barbecue during the week, I have got the menu for you. And it's all going to come right out of your pantry and your fridge. I just have some pancetta on the stove, just bubbling away and cooking up. Now, you could use ham if you wanted to. You could use bacon if you wanted to. I actually had the pancetta in the fridge. This is nice and crispy, and I wanted it this crispy because I'm putting it in my favorite can of baked beans. Here is the trick. I am going to make the most amazing sauce. The same sauce I use on my ribs, which are going to be spare ribs, pork ribs, and a beef rib, is what I'm going to put in my baked beans. You need to start off with your favorite barbecue sauce, a little bit of that, and a lot in this bowl, because this is what's going to cover your pork ribs. Then to this, I'm going to put molasses, just a little bit of sweetness. If you don't have molasses, you can use brown sugar, hot sauce. I like it a little hot, and I like it a little spicy, so that's going to go in both of these. And then I'm going to use some Montreal seasoning, and I put that in both of these. And I'm also going to use this on my beef rib. So I'm just going to roast it in the oven like that and just spread it around. Give this a stir all together. Look at how dark it makes the canned beans. It makes it look like it's from scratch. And all of those beautiful, crunchy little bits of pancetta really kick up the flavor a lot. And then that goes into the oven. You only need to bake this for about 30 minutes. And I promise you, these are the best baked beans you are ever going to taste. Okay, go in here, stir this up. I'm putting this over my pork ribs and just kind of work it around. And of course, I have lined a baking sheet with aluminum foil. This is kind of sticky, and I don't think you want to deal with the mess after the fact. Now I'm going to take a very, very, very little amount of this and then put it right on my beef rib. Just a little line, not too much, just enough for flavor. That is going to be sticky and caramelized and crunchy, which I absolutely love. And then you're going to have the gorgeous barbecue beef ribs. Now these will go into the oven. Again, low and slow. I'm going to put the beans in when those are 30 minutes away from being done. Look at those. That is a beautiful thing. Look at that. Beef ribs, pork ribs. They were in there about 300, 325 degrees. This is just about 2 hours, sometimes just a little bit longer. Look at this. This is a delicious meal. Let's talk about dessert, and then it's cocktail time. We love them as kids. We still love them today, and they become great, cute, easy little crafty snacks. This is just icing out of a container, and all I'm going to do here is take the icing, put it in a plastic bag, snip the tip off just so it's a small little hole, and then I'm going to pipe some sandal strings onto my cookie like that. Everybody has a great pair of flip-flops. And these are my flip-flop cookies. A little red candy, a little yellow candy. You can even do some sprinkles if you have them. Aren't those the cutest? And so easy. I love them. Now it's cocktail time. You get to celebrate life with this cocktail. It is a pineapple tropical rum punch. And it's going to start off with a concentrate. This is just a punch concentrate. Then what you want to do is you want to add just a cupful of water to this. 1 cup of lemon lime soda. And then you get 1 cup of rum. Now, if you are not a rum fan, it doesn't matter if you drink vodka in this or if you like gin in it or if you want tequila in it. Just put something in it. Then just some pineapple juice would be delicious in this. And finally, I am going to put in chunked pineapple. I do save the rings for the glass, and then give this a stir.
pineapple tropical rum punch. Now, if you want to get down with your bad cocktail time self, cherries with the stems. And look at how pretty. That looks like a summer day. These are fantastic pantry perfect recipes and a pantry perfect.

0: It's summer, so there's no reason not to get your grill on. And here to help us all out, we've got one of the kings of barbecue, Rodney Scott. He's a James Beard award-winning chef and pitmaster and co-owner of Rodney Scott's Whole Hog Barbecue restaurant in South Carolina and Alabama. And he's cooking up some ribs. Hi, Rodney.
1: Yes. Good morning. How are you?
0: I love your shirt, and I love some ribs. But I have to say, I'm intimidated by cooking them or grilling them. What makes a secret to a good rib?
1: The secret to a good rib, you want to, sorry.
0: No, technology. That's okay.
1: The secret to a good rib is you find a rib of your choice. In this particular situation, we have the spare rib. So our spare rib is one of the inexpensive cuts.
0: Mm-hmm.
1: And we have Rodney's rib rub. So follow me if you will. You would take your spare rib, once you've taken the membrane off, and you're going to sprinkle it.
0: I like it.
1: Yeah, just a nice sprinkle.
0: So how do you know when you've got enough rub on the ribs? When do you stop sprinkling?
1: You will stop sprinkling around about 2 tablespoons or when you got a nice generous coverage like such.
0: Okay, cool.
1: You don't want to leave too many bare spots. Once you do one side, you want to flip it over.
0: Mm-hmm.
1: You want to do the exact same thing. Again, you can see that the membrane has been removed.
0: Mm-hmm. So how hot do we get that grill to put
1: you want your grill at about 200 to about 250. You don't want to get too hot too fast. And another secret you want to always do with that is take this little flap.
0: Mm-hmm.
1: So that spot doesn't look like it didn't receive any love.
0: Yeah, that's good. Let's give it all love.
1: And once you get your slab all seasoned, you don't want to rub it. You don't want to put it in. Rodney's rib rub is very, very potent. You don't want to rub it all in, okay?
0: So now you put that
1: technology again.
0: It's okay.
1: We'll get one ear.
0: Now you're going to, can you still hear me? You want to put that baby on the grill?
1: I can hear you.
0: Good.
1: We already have one smoking for you.
0: Oh, look at that.
1: As you can see.
0: Yes.
1: So when the bones start to stick out just a little bit like such,
0: mm-hmm.
1: and you get that nice color,
0: yeah,
1: a little bit of char,
0: good.
1: Yeah,
0: you turn the
1: but
0: baby
1: before
0: over
1: before you flip it,
0: mm-hmm.
1: always want to be sure and mop it first.
0: Mop it.
1: This is what we call mop flip mop, right?
0: Okay,
1: this is how we instruct our guys. You want to put your sauce on.
0: Wow,
1: this is a Rodney sauce. If you prefer your own, that's your choice, but I prefer Rodney's.
0: We prefer yours.
1: Yeah.
0: All right, can we get to the corn? We just have about a minute, and let's get to that street corn.
1: Our street corn has already been grilled a little bit. You want to take a little mayo.
0: Mm-hmm.
1: You want to make sure you got your mayo on there.
0: Yum.
1: And we call it King Street corn because we're located on King Street in beautiful Charleston, South Carolina.
0: Yes.
1: And we have some crumbled cheese here, some Rodney's pork skin.
0: Can you use any cheese or what do you?
1: Any cheese of your choice, as long as it's a little dry and crumpled.
0: Yep.
1: And you want to add a little chive. This is for that neighbor that thinks your food never looks good.
0: Yeah, I was going to say, put that chive on there and impress everybody.
1: Yeah.
0: Delicious.
1: We have some previous here.
0: Well, Rodney, thank you so much. I hope you enjoy that delicious food. We wish we could smell it. It looks good. Thank you,
1: thank
0: Rodney.
1: You.
0: To get these,
1: thank you.
0: Thank you. To get these recipes, head to today.com/food. We are back with the greatest. Don't you love Valerie Carson? Valerie Bertinelli's back. She's got one of her special recipes.
2: Family, we call it family. Oh, yeah. That's right. These are recipes that are light. Excuse me. I have my own little surgical issue on Monday. These are light dishes. And Val, in the summer, like, nobody wants to cook heavy.
3: Yeah. Right.
2: But we don't want to substitute, you know, flavor for that. Either.
3: Yeah. And you are not going to substitute flavor with this because this marinade does two things. It's going to marinate your chicken. It's also going to be a great sauce for the chicken thighs.
4: You love chicken thighs.
3: I do.
2: Me too.
4: Me too.
3: They have so much flavor. So we have a little sesame seed oil.
4: Yeah.
3: We have some rice wine vinegar,
4: mm-hmm.
3: and we have some soy sauce. And in there, we also have some grated ginger and some grated garlic and some vegetable oil. So we're going to give that.
4: Just that's it. A whisk.
3: This is going to be your sauce. So you could dip gyoza in this. You could dip egg rolls in this. You could dip salmon, anything. You could put it on anything.
2: Is it a marinade and a sauce?
3: Yes. So by this, it's the sauce. Then we're going to take 2 tablespoons, put it in here, and they've already done this for me. I love the culinary crew.
4: Yeah.
3: And then we're going to add some more to really heft it up a little bit. So we have some veggie oil.
4: Could you put this on fish, too?
3: Yes. It would be great on fish. Salmon, anything. Yeah. That's rice wine vinegar again.
4: Mm-hmm. What's that?
3: And this is more soy sauce because we're hefting it up. And then we want some spice in there. So this is some sambal oleg. That I was introduced to by Mrs. Van Halen.
2: The boys are
3: spicy.
4: Oh, spicy.
3: Oh, you guys are already eating.
5: Oh, yeah.
3: Okay.
5: Not waiting. Your chicken thighs with skin with the capers.
4: Yeah.
5: It's a go-to.
2: We still talk
5: about
2: that.
3: This is going to be another go-to. And then you can also put it on fish. You could put it on shrimp. Okay, so we have our sauce. Then what we're going to do is take our chicken thighs. And these are boneless, skinless.
4: Skinless. How come?
3: Because I really like to get the marinade in there. We're going to sit this for about 30 minutes.
4: Okay.
3: You could do it with bone in. That's fine.
5: Yep.
3: But this is easier to eat.
2: Do you season those too, or is there enough seasoning?
3: We're not going to season these until right before we put them on the grill.
4: Mm-hmm. Okay.
3: So let that marinade, get the marinade all over it. And that's about at least 30 minutes. You can do longer if you
4: want.
3: Okay. So then you're going to take them out, and you're going to wipe them off a little bit. Just dry them off. And then get them onto a nice hot grill pan.
4: Everybody likes that.
2: Yeah, definitely. Let me do something here. I'm standing around.
3: Yeah. So get them on the grill
2: pan. Also, this looks like you could do this for tacos, too. Like you could cut these up and make fajitas.
3: Oh, that'd be great. Yeah. Get a nice, a slaw on that. I've got potato salad that we're going to show you later.
4: Okay.
3: But it's not potato salad. It's fake potato salad.
4: Okay. How long do you cook that?
2: So you're just going to
3: grill
2: it up.
3: So you're going to let that go for 10 minutes. The chicken will tell you when it's ready to be taken off. You don't want to rip it up or anything. So just let it sit there for 10 minutes. And then once it starts to give, then pop it around to the other side.
2: Don't jerk it off the stove.
3: No. But this is the chance for you to also season it. So you're going to get your pepper on there. And you're going to get your salt on there. And then when you flip it, you're going to season the other side.
2: Uh-huh.
4: Okay.
3: And then we get to this. And this is when it's done.
4: Okay.
3: And I think we have a plate for you guys.
4: Taste
3: we have
4: that. A plate. So then you just put this on top?
3: Yes.
4: Is that what you do?
3: You want to drizzle the sauce on top.
4: I want more of the sauce. Yeah,
3: or you want to dip it in.
4: Dip it. Here, Chris.
5: So good.
3: Dip it.
5: What's the story on the cauliflower salad here?
3: It's a classic potato salad, but made with cauliflower.
4: So
3: you get your hard-boiled eggs in there, your mustard, your mayo, your dill, your chives. It's delicious.
5: So it's a potato salad.
2: Wow.
3: Mm. So it's not potato salad. It's cauliflower salad.
5: Potato salad.
3: Potato salad. Yes, exactly.
4: Valerie, tell us about your cooking shows. What's happening in that lane?
3: I think
2: incredible, by the way.
3: Isn't it great?
2: It's the first chicken I've ever had where I actually don't want the skin on it. It almost would have been in the way.
3: Right. Mm. I agree.
2: Because the meat is so good.
3: It's so flavorful. Mm.
2: Sorry, it's delicious. How are the cooking shows?
3: Well, Valerie's Home Cooking is still on the weekends. Mm-hmm. And then we filmed another 10 more episodes that'll be airing, or 13 episodes will be airing next year. And then I don't know. I don't know what's up for me after that.
4: Wow.
3: Who knows what's going on? I don't know.
5: This is good.
3: Maybe I'll take a long break. I'd do another sitcom. I don't know.
4: Oh, do another sitcom.
3: I would love to do a sitcom. I just shot one with Jimmy Burrows in March, but it didn't get picked up. That's okay.
4: Wait, you shot with Jimmy Burrows, who we just did the story?
3: Yes. In March, yes.
4: Oh, my gosh.
3: I love him.
5: He's the best.
3: He is the best.
4: Yeah,
3: he
4: I think
3: literally
4: we
3: is the
4: need
3: best.
4: More Val.
2: This is the best.
4: This is really good. Valerie, thank you. You're going to come back visit with us on the fourth hour.
3: Mm-hmm.
4: Recipes, of course, on today.com/food. 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

0: All right. If making dinner is the dread of your daily routine, don't worry. We've got some help.
1: Yeah, I need it. We called in our friend, Today Show nutritionist Joy Bauer, for one of her delicious one-and-done meals, and she's got a pineapple chicken recipe.
0: By the way, two beautiful things that belong together. All right. So what do you need? What ingredients, Joy, do we need for this recipe?
2: Okay. Guys, this is what you're having for dinner tonight. It really checks every box. So we need 1.5 pounds of either skinless chicken breast or thighs, 1 red onion, 1 red or yellow or orange bell pepper, 2 cups of fresh cubed pineapple, teriyaki sauce and honey. That's it. Yum. And I'm telling you, this is like the ultimate one and done. It's packed with nutrition. It's totally addictively delicious, and it comes together fast.
1: Okay. So Joy, we all have that moment where we get a pineapple. We think it's ripe.
0: We don't know.
1: And it ain't.
0: Nobody knows. So
1: how
0: do you know?
2: The easiest way to know if a pineapple is ripe is really to give it a squeeze. You want it to be firm, but it should give a little bit. And then smell the bottom portion. You should get a sweet, fresh aroma. Sometimes it can be ripe, but you don't automatically get that sweet aroma. But if it doesn't have a pleasant aroma, it means it's probably overripe. But that's really the easiest way to know if you're buying the perfect pineapple.
0: Okay, so we're starting with the chicken. Now what?
2: Yes. So we have the bowl of chicken. All we're going to do is I have a red onion here, and I'm specifically using a red onion because you know from that vibrant color, the onion is packed with antioxidants, something specific called quercetin, which eases inflammation and also helps to tame seasonal allergies. Now I'm adding in a bell pepper, and the bell pepper is packed with vitamin C to support a healthy immune system. And the star of our show, fresh cubed pineapple, which brings more vitamin C to the table, but also a group of enzymes called bromelain, which helps to aid in digestion and also eases inflammation. So we have this right here. It couldn't be simpler. And now I'm telling you, for the easiest marinade in all of the land, we're taking 1/2 cup of teriyaki sauce, bonus points if you could find a reduced sodium, and I'm mixing in just 1 tablespoon of honey. It's going to give it a perfect sweetness. I'm going to stir this up, and I'm just going to pour it right over our concoction over here.
0: That's it?
1: And you let it marinate you know what? And I have to say, Joy, this is just Hoda's new thing. What? If you were Hoda making this, she would add a little ginger.
0: Can you?
2: Yum. So you can absolutely, you could add ginger, you could add garlic, but really the teriyaki sauce already has some of those things built in. So it's sort of like one-stop shopping, but hey, the more the merrier when it comes to added seasoning.
0: Okay.
2: And in terms of letting this marinate, here's the thing. If you have the time, you can let it sit for about 15 to 30 minutes, but you don't have to. Half the time I'm rushing and I don't have the time to let it sit. So then I take my baking sheet. I'm going to mist it with a little bit of oil spray. And you are just going to pour this on top.
0: That's it? That's so easy.
2: That's it. Guys, I'm telling you.
0: Anyone can do that. Right?
2: You're so right.
1: And Joy, if you like your chicken cubed, can you just cut it beforehand?
0: Yeah.
2: You can use breasts, thighs, or breasts, and you could just chop it up into whatever size pieces you like. I'm using tenderloins here, but anything goes. And what I'm going to now do is I'm putting this, you're going to come with me over to my oven, and I'm going to pop this in. I set the oven at 420 for just 15 to 18 minutes.
0: Okay, goodbye.
2: So I'm putting this.
0: There you are.
1: 15 to 18 minutes. I may do this, Joy, and I never cook anything.
0: Looks simple.
2: Jenna, I would be so psyched. I have one done to see do it. And you know you have to send me a picture.
1: I'll send you a pic for sure.
2: So this one is done.
1: We can make that.
0: That pan is huge.
2: And you know what, guys?
1: It
2: is packed with nutrition and it's light in calories. So you really could feel good about enjoying this. And now, truth be told, just like this, you can dive in and it's a perfect winner chicken dinner. But we're going to take it over the edge.
1: Cauliflower rice?
2: No. A thick, sweet teriyaki glaze. And it's a kitchen hack that I just discovered that I'm so excited to share. So in here, I just have 2 tablespoons of water. That's it. And I'm adding in 1 teaspoon of cornstarch. Now, it could be arrowroot or cornstarch. This will be our thickener, and you just want to let it dissolve, right?
0: Okay, we just have a couple of seconds left. So how do we,
2: Okay, so then we add in 1/4 cup of teriyaki sauce and 1 tablespoon of honey. And how's about you put that in the microwave for 1 to 2 minutes? Let me show you this. Look at this.
0: And you and then drizzle that over
2: it. Very quickly, because I got to go for the money shot here. I'm going to take this. This was our finished. We're going to drizzle this over the top.
0: Show me the money.
2: Then,
0: that's it.
2: Joy, you've inspired
0: Joy, thank you so much. For these recipes, head to today.com/

0: Well, we are back, 8:51, with our Series Today table sponsored by Walmart. Joining us this morning to share some of her favorite summer-inspired recipes, Erin French, chef, owner of the Lost Kitchen Restaurant in Freedom, Maine, the star of the Lost Kitchen on Magnolia Network. Erin, clearly the table
1: this
0: is all
1: insane. Insane.
2: Yeah. So delicious.
0: So you've become quite the Today Show favorite pretty quickly.
3: Hey, it's easy with fried chicken.
0: Because here's the thing, the bar with fried chicken for a lot of folks is pretty high.
1: Mm-hmm.
0: This looks amazing. So walk us through the first step.
3: So the secret to this, so this is a fennel fried chicken, which is just a little bit of a different twist on things. So it starts with the brine, and that's the real secret. So a brine is just going to add flavor. It's going to keep it juicy. So we just brine this overnight. It's got some fennel seed. It's got some black pepper, some bay leaves, some sugar. And then we cook it in the brine just to sort
0: you
3: of...
0: cook it in the
3: brine? You cook it in the brine. You let it sit overnight, and then you cook it.
0: Okay.
3: Just because you don't want to get that raw fried chicken
0: all
3: when
0: right.
3: you're kind of moving along here. So it's already cooked, so you don't have to freak out. So you've got this all flavorful and ready to go.
0: All right.
3: And then all you have to do is dredge and fry it. So, Craig, if you just want to add in, this is some ground fennel.
0: More fennel, okay.
3: Whisk it right in.
0: All right.
3: And that'll make it nice and flavorful.
0: And this is just regular flour here?
3: Regular flour.
0: Okay.
3: And then we're going to start to dredge. So.
0: And you use the whole chicken?
3: We use the whole chicken. So you can have your butcher break it down into about 8 to 10 pieces. And then you can just dredge it in the flour and the fennel. A little bit of buttermilk.
0: Buttermilk.
3: So we just keep adding flavor, as you can see. And then we go down to this mixture. And this is just ground cornflakes. I just broke them up.
0: That's it.
2: I wondered if it was oats or something. It's so crunchy.
3: That's the secret. And it's really cheap. Cheap cornflakes. That's really the secret. Cheap cornflakes, a little bit of cornstarch and a little bit of flour, and that's it. So it's nice and dredged, and then we can just drop it right in the fryer. If you don't have a fryer, you can put it in a Dutch oven with 375 degrees.
0: And you make a really good point about not overcrowding the fryer.
3: You never want to overcrowd the fryer because then you're bringing the temperature down. And if you want crispy fried chicken, you have to keep that temp up. So it comes out. Look at it. It's perfect.
2: It's so good. It's so good.
1: And it's light. Juicy.
2: This is the lightest fried chicken.
3: So juicy.
0: And what are you topping that with?
3: I'm just sprinkling some fennel pollen on top for a little extra flavor.
2: I mean, that's the kicker. It's so good.
4: And not overpowering.
2: Mm-mm.
4: It's like a subtle little flavor throughout.
0: What is it about the fennel, Erin, that you like so much?
3: I just like that little extra flavor. It's not just plain fried chicken, a little fennel, and it tastes kind of summery. But then you add this other sauce, and this makes it even more delicious.
2: It
3: so
2: does.
3: I love rhubarb. I'm crazy about rhubarb.
0: Okay.
3: So rhubarb, a little sugar, a little vinegar, and then we add in some strawberries.
2: Oh
3: so you have a strawberry, rhubarb, it's sweet so and sour that goes with your fried chicken.
0: And that's what you top it with.
3: That's what you top it with.
0: Oh, my
2: God. You could also put it on shortcake and make it dessert.
3: Shortcake.
2: It tastes so good.
3: Edible flowers.
0: And to go with your fried chicken?
2: This is delightful.
3: You got to finish with a lemonade. Mm. So this is just a Thai basil lemonade. Thai basil lemonade. You just make a simple syrup, throw in the Thai basil.
2: Get the sauce.
0: I don't need
3: the sauce.
0: Yeah, but
2: that's what you think
0: until
2: you taste the sauce.
4: Wait, what is that base that you just put in there?
3: Thai basil lemonade.

0: There's just no way. One restaurant, I feel like, is enough. I feel like I have
1: 50,000 requests a year.
2: And she's only open for like 6 months. But what you said was, I'm in it for the love, not for the money.
0: Right.
2: So that's another reason.
0: We can taste the love.
3: Yeah.
2: Aaron French, thank you.

0: morning on Today Food. It's another edition of Grilling and Chilling with us, the Dailies. This is where Siri and I combined two of our greatest passions. They don't, not our children. It's cooking for you. It's music for me. Our kids are a close third, however. But that's neither here nor there. Should I start with my cocktail first?
1: Yes, yes. This is called, what do we call it?
0: This is the red, white, and bourbon. We're just going to get a little ice. We're going to take a healthy dose of bourbon.
1: We're going to splash.
0: Take a little OJ, just a splash of OJ, a little lemon juice, a little lime juice.
1: You're doing so good.
0: A little bit of simple syrup. We're going to mix it up. Craig Melvin is a big bourbon guy, too, so you're going to mix that up.
1: We need you a mocktail, Jenna.
0: Yes. We're going to mix this. We're going to pour it over some ice. And then I'm going to top it with just a little bit of grapefruit soda.
1: And then the cute star fruit.
0: I wouldn't do the star fruit, but
1: oh, come
0: sick
1: on.
0: Of TV.
1: It's 4th of July.
0: There it is.
1: Yeah.
0: So what are we cooking?
1: Okay, so next we're going to do some hot dogs. And we like to soak our hot dogs in beer.
0: Yeah.
1: So first I'm going to cut like little slits kind of diagonally in the hot dogs. That's going to let the beer really soak in. And it's going to give the hot dogs a nice char when you grill them. So put them in the beer.
0: This is something that my mom did when I was growing up. I've carried it over ever since. And any beer, darker beers is a little bit better, but any beer will do.
1: Person makes the best hot dogs, and I swear it's because of that. Now, next, we're going to grill up some toppings, and we're going to make them in foil, cook them in foil on the grill. So it makes, like, cleanup a breeze.
0: Yep.
1: So I've got onions, peppers, over here some mushrooms, bacon, garlic. All you have to do is drizzle with some olive oil.
0: Woo!
1: And salt and pepper. Hey, where's my red, white, and bourbon?
0: Yeah, right here.
1: Salt and pepper, and then I'll show you how to grill this up. Why don't you work on the dogs over there?
0: This is a dog shot, too, if you want to go ahead and do
1: that. Don't do that.
0: I mean, the dog's, like, cooked, got the beer.
1: Exactly.
0: Oh, that's delicious.
1: So then you're
0: going to
1: take the short sides and fold, and then the long sides and fold, and just make sure you have a little bit of space so that the veggies will vent. Plop that on the grill. Like, how easy? About 20 minutes.
0: Johnny, get in here. So this is how the people ask, why do you cut the hot dog? Like, do the juices run out? It's not a burger where you lose the juices. These slits, as Siri said, they create a little bit of that char there. And I swear the beer gives it just a little bit of more of a ballpark plump feel
1: to it.
0: Don't
1: you think?
0: They get juicier.
2: My dad used to slice the hot dogs.
3: This is one of the best hot dogs.
0: Yeah, you can. It's okay.
3: Excellent.
0: You like it?
3: Excellent.
0: How's the bourbon
4: cocktail? This is fantastic. Why
1: are
4: you even holding back?
1: Yeah, exactly. And I like to add, like, cheese, jalapenos, avocado, whatever you want. But it makes it so easy to clean up afterwards. There you go.
0: Yeah. It's fun to put out a bunch of toppings and let everybody kind of pick whatever
1: they want. We're really into, like, burger bars, hot dog bars, baked potato bars, anything where guests can assemble
0: their
1: own
0: food.
1: Any sort
0: of bar, really.
1: Regular bar. Okay, so this is super fun. We're going to grill popcorn. And we do a lot of, like, popcorn over the stove at home.
0: We've never done this.
1: But this... that is not true. Okay, so we have a pie.
0: We've never grilled popcorn.
1: Popcorn.
0: It's just, I can't fake the funk, dude. We've never grilled popcorn. I love the idea. How do we do it, Siri?
1: Disposable pie pan.
0: Yep.
1: A little bit of veggie oil. Like, 3 tablespoons.
0: Yep.
1: And then you're just going to wrap it in foil again. We're all about
0: this
1: foil.
0: This is a foil
1: cooking.
0: Thing. Okay.
4: We're probably traveling.
0: What's with the s'mores stuff? Is that
1: so
0: going
1: now
0: to popcorn?
1: We're going to turn it into s'mores popcorn.
0: Nice.
1: Because grilled
2: so
1: popcorn
2: good.
1: Isn't
2: Wait,
1: enough.
2: Does it really pop on the grill?
1: Yes. Do you just put it on the grill?
0: No, we've never
1: like,
0: done it.
1: Listen
0: but we're
1: to
0: hoping it.
1: It
0: does.
1: And you want to take these and kind of shake it up a couple times on the grill. But it pops just like it would pop on the stove.
3: I love the salty and sweet.
1: Yes. So then to make it s'mores popcorn.

0: popcorn, you know, break up some graham crackers. This is like the easiest thing ever. We have some melted butter. Hershey's.
1: The butter is key.
2: We should make this for the kids.
3: That is a healthy amount of butter, too. I like that.
0: Yeah, you got to have the butter. And then the marshmallows. Like, how fun is that? And a little bit of salt, because, again, the salty sweet is like
2: my favorite.
0: Just
2: soak this in beer, too, just a little bit to help pump up the popcorn a little bit. We'll just toss this.
0: Yeah, there you go. Toss it. Toss it with your
2: beer. How does it all taste, guys?
1: It's so good.
2: Is that a good snack?
1: It's fantastic.
2: What are you doing for the 4th of July, Kristen?
1: 4th of July, well, I'm going to be working.
2: Okay.
1: But then, watch the fireworks.
2: You're going to watch fireworks?
1: Watch the fireworks, for sure. And now I'm going to try and make this popcorn. Why not?
2: You guys got plans. I mean, everybody's going to be grilling.
3: What are you doing, by the way?
2: People always trying to overthink the barbecue. Like, what protein am I going to go with? I got to do something fancy. We were, you know, these hot dogs are just great. Burgers.
3: I love the hot dogs.
2: Kind of simple.
4: Hot dogs. It's just the way to
2: make
4: go.
2: Make a complex cocktail.
1: And this is a strong
2: funky
1: drink.
2: Popcorn.
5: Yeah.
1: Especially for
3: how we
1: are. Yeah, fair point.
3: All right.
2: Well, happy 4th of July, everybody.
3: Seriously, thank you.
0: Cheers.
3: You always class up the
2: joint. For experimenting.
1: Cheers.
0: Cheers. Great to see you.
2: And if you want these recipes, by all means, come on over to the house.
0: Cheers.
2: We live on Long Island.
1: So. Chill and grill with us.
2: Go to the website, today.com/food.
4: To help us make a Fenway Frank, we are joined by Boston bred celebrity chef and owner of Buttermilk and Bourbon, Jason Santos. Jason, I've got my kitchen set up and I'm so excited to cook with you like this.
6: I feel like I'm at the stadium as we speak.
4: That's why I got my Red Sox gear on. So
6: that's great, representing.
4: Absolutely. And we are starting with, I guess, the relish, right, for the hot dog?
6: A Fenway Frank is like super traditional, old school. Everybody loves them. It's a beef hot dog and a split top bun, some mustard, some onion, and a great pickle relish on top.
4: Okay, so let's get started on the relish.
6: All right, so I have a cucumber here. We're going to cut it in half. So we'll just scoop out the seeds here, and then I'm going to small dice it. So when you're done, you have this kind of clear little boat. Because the seeds get real watery, we don't want to water down the brine that we're going to make. Okay, small dice. And then to my right here, I have a pot. So it's just some vinegar, some sugar, and some salt. And that's sort of like a basic pickle brine.
4: Apple cider vinegar.
6: Yep. Apple cider vinegar.
4: Okay.
6: Sugar, salt.
4: Salt.
6: Ready? So and then we have celery seed and a little mustard seed. And that's going to sort of give it that flavor that everybody loves. So all we're going to do is we're going to just bring that to a boil. And once that's to a boil, we're just going to add the vegetables to it. So cucumbers we're going to add right to our pot.
4: Okay.
6: I have poblano pepper here. So a little different than bell pepper. It's just a touch of heat. It's going to really add that great wow factor to it. And then some red bell pepper. So this comes to a boil. We simmer it 5 minutes. Give or take, we just want to take the rawness out. And then once that's done, we just basically will take it off the heat, let it cool down. So once you have your relish, we're going to steam the hot dog. So you steam your bun 30 seconds. You can actually wrap it in a wet paper towel, throw it in the microwave for 10, 15 seconds. You get the same result. Got hot dogs here and steam them. Just going to cook that 5 minutes tops. Again, we just want to warm it through. The most important thing that we're doing here is we're not overthinking anything. It's just a hot dog, and we're just going to make it delicious. We'll just take our hot dog, and we're going to add it right to our bun. Beautiful. Split top, Boston. Some ballpark yellow mustard, some diced onion, and then you take that beautiful relish that we already chilled.
4: Oh, this looks delicious.
6: It's just a super simple dish, but the fact that we made the relish homemade really helps cut the fat of the hot dog, the spicy mustard, little touch of the onion. It's like sitting at Fenway Park. You sit back, you watch the Boston beat the Yankees, and you just eat a hot dog.
4: Cheers to that.
6: It's so good.
4: It's so good. All right, so the next hot dog you're going to show us sounds so fancy, but you say it's actually pretty simple.
6: It's super simple. My wife is Vietnamese. We eat tons of banh mi's, and they always use some sort of cured pork product or meat. So we're going to swap it with the hot dog, and it's super refreshing. Very simple. Just have like some crusty French bread or baguette. And I like to pull some of the guts out of the bread. It just adds for a little bit more toppings. So we're going to just take some mayonnaise and just kind of smear it all inside.
4: Okay.
6: And then we're going to use some soy sauce and some Worcestershire. I'm just going to literally drizzle a little bit in. It kind of catches the mayonnaise. We take our hot dog. I like to personally either grill or griddle my hot dog. Same thing, about 5 minutes. Take our beautiful griddled hot dog.
4: Awesome.
6: Right in the bun. And then now we're just going to start putting the toppings. So we have these pickled vegetables that I made earlier. It's daikon, radish, a little bit of carrots, some rice wine vinegar, some sugar. That vegetable right on top.
4: Okay.
6: Okay. Then I have some sliced cucumber. And I like mine spicy. I like that kick. So I'm going to do some fresh sliced jalapenos. And then lastly, some whole sprigs of cilantro. It's going to add some vibrancy. And then you have this amazing, like, hot dog banh mi with all these different flavors. Really unique for summer.
4: All right, I'm going in. This is not going to look good on camera.
6: But it tastes good. That cilantro, it's so good.
4: I've never had a banh mi before. These are flavors I've never had together. It's amazing. Jason, thank you so much. This is delicious.
6: You are welcome. Glad to cook with you this morning.
4: I'm glad to cook with you too. And for this recipe...
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0: 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Let's get this party started.
1: And just because the weather is heating up doesn't mean you have to.
0: We've got some no heat, no cook entertaining ideas from food and lifestyle expert Alejandra Ramos.
2: Oh.
0: Hi. How are you?
2: So excited.
0: We promised Robin a beverage or two.
1: Okay, yeah.
2: I know.
1: And I'm gonna have a drink over there.
2: So yeah.
0: Okay, tell us what we have.
2: All right, so frosé all day. So okay. This is rose watermelon frosé.
1: Nice.
2: So you puree watermelon with frozen watermelon, a little bit of Campari. Adds a little.
1: Can I try one?
2: I would love for you to try one.
1: Yes.
2: So that one's super fun. It's really fresh and cool for a summer party.
0: And can you do this without the alcohol?
2: You can absolutely do it without alcohol.
3: Good.
2: You can
3: Is it good?
1: Oh my God, it's so good.
2: You can do like a non-alcoholic drink with that too. So you can enjoy.
0: Yes.
2: Then we've got two versions of my mermaid limeade. This one has some coconut rum in it, a little blue curacao. It's very tropical, very fun. Mm-hmm. And then because I wanted you to be able to party too.
1: Yeah, there you go.
2: We have our virgin mermaid limeade, and this one is made with coconut soda, which is like really like a coconut seltzer.
0: Oh, wow.
2: And then it's got limeade, so it's got all the same flavors and just a little bit friendly for everybody, the kids, everyone
1: That's
2: can
1: nice.
2: Enjoy.
0: I
1: That's
0: love
1: good.
0: That.
1: That's really good.
0: Okay. So now we're moving on to all of these dishes do not need any heat.
2: No oven, stove, no grill, no microwave, nothing.
1: That's great.
2: Yeah. All right, so here's what we do. This is the no-cook menu. We're going to start off with some no-cook couscous.
0: Which I didn't even think was possible.
2: I know. I didn't until recently, and now that I know about it, I'm obsessed.
0: It's changed your life.
2: So the thing about couscous is it's actually, some people think it's a grain, but it's actually a tiny pasta. It's made from semolina.
1: A pasta?
2: A tiny pasta. So what's in the box is already, it's cooked and dried, so all you have to do is rehydrate it. What we're doing here is we're doing a dressing. So you add the dressing. This has some lemon juice in it. It's got a little bit of olive oil. We add some fun flavors. I've got some lemon. I've got some garlic.
0: Yeah,
2: all sorts of good stuff. A lot of garlic.
1: It smells good already.
0: Yeah, it
2: smells good. And then you can really have fun with all the other fixings. So over here, we've got some chickpeas. This makes it a great like vegetarian entree.
0: Yes.
2: You want to help push all those in.
1: Too.
2: We've got all this onion, tomatoes, cilantro, some feta cheese. Actually, that's mint. Some feta cheese. So it's got kind of like a Greek salad sort of flavor, but honestly,
1: you can see.
2: See how it's starting to absorb that dressing? Pop this in the fridge for like an hour or two. It absorbs the dressing. Uh-huh. You can even make it the day before, and it's ready. It's good
0: That's
2: to go.
0: Amazing.
2: This is what it looks
0: salad.
2: Like. How gorgeous is that?
0: Yes.
1: Don't you guys have forks over here?
2: I know. We need two more tastings.
0: Oh, yeah.
2: Well, these you can kind of grab and go. Okay. So these are chicken Caesar salad tacos.
1: May I?
0: Yes, you
2: please
0: can.
2: Please do.
1: I
2: love when people eat my food. So these, you get that rotisserie chicken from the grocery store, toss it with some greens, your favorite salad dressing. So easy. The taco shell makes it crunchy and perfect for a party. Not messy at all, right?
0: And this is a roast beef?
2: So these are my like little, it's like a twist on doing a little skirt steak sandwich. Mm-hmm. Instead, we're using roast beef. One of my absolute favorite kind of tips at the grocery store. I mean, it's steak, right? It is roasted beef.
0: Yes.
2: But you don't have to cook it.
0: I never eat roast beef.
2: Get it at the deli counter. I put a little chimichurri on top. That's
0: I
2: a
0: love
2: green
0: chimichurri.
2: Herb sauce. So good.
0: Mm-hmm. Okay.
2: Amazing. Now, this is great if you've got friends that are keto, low carb, they want something healthy. You take a cucumber.
0: This is cute.
2: So simple. You can use a melon baller or you can just use like a teaspoon. You scoop out the center and you make a little cup. There we go. Make a little cup with it.
0: Yes.
2: And then you can just put whatever you want inside. We did some guacamole.
0: Oh,
2: we did some hummus. Salsa.
0: Nice.
2: Anything you want. It's so fun. So easy. Really
0: now
2: cool.
0: Let's move down to my section.
2: Yes. This is my favorite part too. So DIY ice cream
0: These
2: sandwich
0: are
2: bar.
0: Oh my God, they're so cute.
1: How fun is this? Kids would love this, right?
2: Kids would go crazy for this. Instead of cookies, you could do watermelon with sorbet.
0: Nice.
2: You could do like Rice Krispie treats with some kind of delicious thing inside. Banana bread.
0: Nice.
2: I mean, just raid the pantry, raid the grocery store, put everything out, let everybody have fun with it.
0: I'm gonna try these watermelons.
2: Oh my God, please do. And then you can have fun toppings. So I love these like that little Krispie cereal.
0: I know. I want this.
2: I mean, I would love for you to just take this and
0: Thank you. I'm going to take this for the world. All right. Thank you so much, Alejandra, for these ideas and recipes,
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0: Okay, we are back with Today Food and our good friend, Wolf's mother, Valerie Bertinelli, who always delivers great recipes and they're chocked full of flavor, but we just like having Val on.
1: Yeah, we do. She always makes us smile. Valerie Bertinelli is she's also there to help when things aren't going as planned in the kitchen. Take a look at her experience with Hoda on an upcoming episode of Valerie's Home Cooking.
2: Okay, so now we're going to take our lemon.
3: Okay, cut it in half.
2: And then
3: okay.
2: You just juice that right in.
3: This is awesome. This would be great,
2: for
3: our cocktails.
2: Now you're going to do the same thing with your limes.
3: Do the same thing.
2: So what you want to do is when you put it in the juicer,
3: yeah.
2: Take your cut side and put your cut side down where the holes are.
3: Oh, dude.
2: That's what you
3: do. No wonder it went everywhere.
2: Yeah, there you go.
3: This is amazing. No wonder why it was oozing out everywhere.
4: Have we ever seen Hoda cook?
1: No.
4: No, I was about to say, you just got Hoda to cook.
0: Now we know why.
1: Valerie, you're the perfect person.
5: She's a great cook.
1: How you been,
5: Good morning.
1: How you been? How's it going out there?
5: I'm very well. I'm a big super rock fan now. I'm the mother of, you know. That's my favorite title.
4: I love it.
5: You know,
4: it.
5: Wolfie's mom. So thank you, Carson.
0: Yeah. So, by the way, while we're on the topic of Wolf, is he going on tour soon, A? And my follow-up question, Val, is the tattoo. Is that new on his wrist? And what do you think of it?
5: Yes. He just got the tattoo a few days ago. And I'm very excited for him. He's so proud of it. He loves it. A lot of his band members got the same tattoo because they're all staying at his house right now. They're all rehearsing. They're going to be going on the road in 3 weeks.
4: Ooh.
5: And of course, I'm going to be at the first show.
0: It's going to be
4: great.
1: Front row.
4: There you go. Handing out pasta salad to everyone.
0: It's the band's emblem, like their logo. It's on his wrist. Yeah.
4: Oh, that's so cool. All right. Let's talk about this pasta salad.
5: You got it. So it's a really easy summer pasta salad. During the last break, I put the broccoli in with the pasta water just so that it would just come to a nice little beautiful color. See how nice and bright green it gets? Yeah, so now we're going to take this out and put it into a big bowl over here. Oh. And you're just going to put it together, and it's so great because it's got no mayo. It's got ginger. I'm going to make the dressing right now. So it's got miso.
4: Okay.
5: A little bit of ginger goes in. And then we've got some soy sauce. And some lime juice. And a little rice wine vinegar.
4: Wow.
5: Over here. Some canola oil. And for a nice, bright, strong taste, a little bit of sesame oil. And then some sesame seeds. That's going to help break up the miso and the ginger. And then you just give that a quick... big shaky shake, like you're making a cocktail.
4: Probably gives it a different flavor profile, too, you know, when you think of a typical pasta salad.
0: I like the approach.
5: Yeah, it does. It's nice. It's fresh. It's refreshing. It's a little bit different. I'm just going to add some veggies in here. So it's a really veggie-heavy pasta salad, which I also like because then I feel like I'm being behaving a little bit or at least getting more vitamins than I normally would.
4: There are never enough veggies at a barbecue.
5: Hot, no, right? And while the pasta is nice and hot, you're going to get that dressing right on, and that is going to help it melt into everything. And there you go.
1: Valerie, what kind of pasta did you use there? What kind of pasta is that?
5: This is cavatappi, which I really love because it's got little grooves on the outside, and it's also got it's little tubes. So all of that flavor from the dressing is going to really cover the whole thing. It's really delicious. I wish I was in studio with you so you could try it. It's one of my favorites.
0: You serve that warm?
5: Yes, you can serve it warm, you can serve it cold, you can serve it room temperature. I'm also going to give a little bit more to the sesame seeds. I like a little crunch in there. And then you can really just top it with some chives for some color.
4: So without mayonnaise or anything in there, I mean, this is a salad that could really just sort of sit out the whole day, huh?
5: Yeah, it travels really well. If you're going to somebody's cookout, it's just a nice little break from all the ribs and the burgers and the hot dogs that, I don't know about you guys, but we loaded up on that over the weekend.
4: Tell me
5: and all that stuff. Yeah.
0: Same-sies.
4: Before you leave us this morning, I know you have something else to share. You're coming out with a book. Can you tell us about it?
5: I am. I'm so nervous about it, though. I mean, it's a very, very personal book. It's about, oh, boy. It all started on your show almost 2 years ago. My journey has taken me from, you know, I just don't want to beat myself up anymore.
4: Yeah.
5: And I know so many women my age, younger, older, that we're so busy beating ourselves up that we just don't find the the love and, right. And the wonder and the grace that are really within us. So I wrote about the past 2 years, grief, happiness, joy, finding joy. And I hope it touches some people's lives. It was a really challenging write for me, but it was cathartic.
1: It will.
0: Well,
5: there's
0: a great
5: also
0: title.
5: A lot of recipes in there because it's for me.
1: It will definitely touch people's lives for sure.
0: Enough already.
1: That's Valerie.
5: Yeah, enough already with beating ourselves up, right?
0: Yeah, that's a perfect
6: Absolutely.
0: Title for that.
6: Sure.

0: We have two refreshing recipes to beat the heat. So today, nutritionist Joy Bauer is going to make us a simple summer salad and a cold treat for the grown-ups. Joy, we say it every time, wish you were here, but
1: good morning.
0: What have you got today?
2: Oh, hey guys. So we're starting with a quinoa summer salad, and it has all of those fancy pants elements that we love in a restaurant grade salad, but it's crazy easy. So the dressing goes first. This is extra virgin olive oil, a little bit of lemon juice. Mm-hmm. I'm adding in red wine vinegar, but really you could do apple cider vinegar or champagne vinegar, any vinegar that you have on hand. You whisk this together.
1: Okay.
2: And while I was making the salad, I went ahead and I cooked my quinoa and I let it cool. Now, the quinoa is the story of the show. This is a nutrient-packed seed, and it's got a lot of protein in it. Mm. And it cooks up just like rice. 15 minutes to make this quinoa, guys. That's
3: could
2: it.
3: Could you mix farro instead of quinoa, or does it matter?
2: Harry, I tried it with farro, and it works beautifully. And so the key is you want to start with 1 cup dry, which yields about 3 cups cooked.
1: Okay.
2: Next, we add in some chopped tomatoes. I have here, this is an English cucumber that I chopped up because it doesn't have that many seeds, so it works beautifully. And for some creamy crunch, pistachios.
3: Oh, wow.
2: And so we mix this together, and you get it all sort of like marinated in that yummy dressing
0: looks
2: that
0: yummy
2: we made.
0: Already. Yeah, so fresh.
2: And then comes our greens. We have arugula, we have basil, and mint. And really, you know, Harry, I always tell them, you're the boss of your sauce. You can use any kind of herb that you want. And then
3: I think I'm going to make that my life mantra.
0: You're the boss of your sauce.
2: Once this is all mixed up, the only last thing that you do here is some shaved parm. And it could also be... Yes, and it could be feta as well. This is
0: that.
2: On repeat now. You've got to try it, Janelle.
0: Yeah,
2: you're going to love this.
0: So and with all, I feel like herbs are going out of control in people's little garden pots.
2: In
0: now,
2: the gardens.
0: So it's a good way to use them up.
2: Yeah.
3: Right.
0: Yum.
3: I love that mint working in there too, right?
1: Yeah.
3: That just is a game changer.
0: Oh, look at that.
2: Every single bite is packed with nourishing deliciousness.
3: Right.
2: This
3: so
2: is
3: what's
2: really,
3: for dessert
2: really good.
3: There. Boss.
2: Oh, boy. Okay. We're going to get the party started. We are making sangria pops.
0: Okay.
2: These are juices.
3: So.
2: I did.
0: Yeah, Harry got so excited that he brought some for us.
2: They're juicy, they're fruity, and they are gently boozy. And guys, if you could imagine, they're 25 calories a pop. So you could have two,
0: this
2: three,
0: is only
2: 24
0: calories?
2: Yes.
0: Oh my gosh, this is so good.
3: It is good.
2: So I'm adding in 1 cup of wine. I'm using red wine, but really any wine that you have opened works. 1 cup of fruit juice. You mix this up.
0: What kind of fruit juice is that?
2: Any 100% fruit juice. I think that it works best if it's either with a grape juice, a cranberry juice, or an apple juice, or any of those blends. But you do want to look for 100% fruit juice without any added sugar.
0: Okay.
2: Then this goes into your ice pop molds, and I have all this fruit over here, and you're just going to drop the fruit in. What I like to use are little bitty fruits. So I'll slice purple grapes in half, and I drop those in. And then I also have sliced strawberries and blueberries. And for people that don't have an ice pop mold, you could also make them in little Dixie cups like this, little paper cups. And what you do is you fill up the cup, you add your fruit, you put some tin foil on. I like to stash it in the freezer and let it sort of get semi-solid, and then you take your popsicle. Whoops. Oh, my God. Look, I'm making a mess over here.
1: Man, would you marry me?
3: So, Joy, we're having these.
2: Let me show you this.
3: It's the rave, right? It is a rave.
0: First of all, these pop things are amazing, too.
2: Look at that.
3: Look, awesome.
0: Cheers,
2: look at
0: Joy.
2: That. There you go.
0: We've got him here.
2: Cheers, guys.
0: Amazing. This is yummy.
3: It's really good.
0: Summer treat.
3: Andrea says the only thing, maybe a little tequila to go with.
1: Ooh, yes, Andrea.
2: Hey, that works.
1: All right, thanks. Thank you, Joy.

0: Just ask your kids. They'll tell you no 4th of July menu is complete without dessert.
1: Or ask me. Today we've got some delicious red, white, and blue ideas and a pop of patriotism for your Hollywood table from Parents Magazine contributor Anna Helm Baxter. Hi.
2: Hi. Thanks for having me.
1: How are you?
2: I'm good, thanks. So I think every holiday should start with a good drink.
0: Yes.
2: We're going to start with two refreshing drinks that are both twists on an Arnold Palmer, which is typically half iced tea and half lemonade. The first one is a slushy.
1: Yeah.
2: So we've added an extra twist, which is with orange juice. It really rounds everything out.
0: Oh.
2: So you're going to freeze ice cubes.
0: Okay.
1: This is non-alcoholic.
2: Yeah, no alcohol in there.
1: Okay.
2: And you're going to just throw these ice cubes that you've made with the iced tea, the lemonade, and the orange juice into a blender.
1: Mm-hmm.
2: And if you want a fun twist, this is pineapple stars.
0: Oh, that's cool.
2: Cut out and frozen, a little cocktail
1: Yummy.
2: Stir.
0: So you freeze the ingredients into different ice trays and then
2: put it into a blender.
0: Blend them up.
2: And you got a nice little slushy.
0: Mm.
2: Okay. So then this one, I don't know about you, but lemonade is one of those things. The first two sips are great, and then it's too sweet, and then your ice melts. It's all melted down.
1: Yeah.
2: Okay, so we've done unsweetened iced tea ice cubes.
1: Okay.
2: And these go in, and you're going to top it off with lemonade, and that way, when the ice cubes melt, it's just going to cut through the sweetness without watering it down.
0: It sort of makes an Arnold Palmer eventually,
1: totally.
0: Once it melts.
1: Not
2: right.
1: Yet.
0: Oh, that's smart.
1: So
0: we're
1: just
0: but
1: if you're
0: lemonade.
1: Outside for 5 minutes, it will be.
0: Right.
2: Yeah. And then if you want to add a little tipple to this, Willie, I'll let you do the honors here with a little vodka.
0: Is that vodka?
2: Really great. Yeah, that one's for you.
0: You know what the Arnold Palmer becomes? A John Daly, they call
1: that.
0: Oh, that Arnold Palmer
1: called?
0: With a little booze in it.
1: Mm-hmm.
0: Yeah.
2: Cheers.
0: Thank you.
2: Okay, so I really love to make my guests work a little bit for their treats.
1: Yes, why not?
2: Yeah, absolutely. So this is a watermelon dessert pizza, which is essentially just a really creative fruit salad,
1: mm-hmm.
2: right? That's what it is. I like to use a baby watermelon because I find that it slices easier than the big kahunas. And we're just going to put some cream on the top.
0: Okay.
2: And then this is where you get your guests
1: Fun.
2: Involved.
1: It's like it's a do-it-yourself.
2: And you can
1: DIY.
2: Really go creative with the toppings. Chocolate chips are great here. We've got toasted coconut and berries. Empty out your pantry with all those little extra bits.
0: Mm-hmm. Also, that's an easy eat, too. You just grab that little
2: totally
0: slice
2: easy.
0: And hit it.
1: And you know what? You can freeze watermelon, too.
0: Yes.
1: Freeze
2: also
1: watermelon for a delicious treat.
2: I like where you're going
0: oh,
2: with
0: I love
2: that.
0: An ice cream sandwich.
1: Me,
0: okay.
1: too. I love an ice cream sandwich.
0: Yes.
1: They were always my go-to as a kid.
2: An ice cream cake is a lot of work. So we're taking a major shortcut here, and we're using ice cream sandwiches.
0: Okay.
2: These are layered with whipped cream and a raspberry puree filling. You could totally cut a corner and use
1: Look
2: a frozen
1: Look at this ice
2: topping.
1: Cream cake.
2: Yeah.
1: That's genius.
0: Oh, my gosh.
2: So, Jenna, I feel like you're sending me good piping vibes here. So do you want to try this?
1: I don't know. I don't know where that's coming from.
2: This is a fancy way. You're going
0: to
2: squeeze down there. There you
0: happens.
2: Go.
1: Okay.
2: And let go.
0: Oh, that's,
1: oh, that's cute.
0: Nice, Jenna.
2: And this is just like a fancy little touch.
0: Look at you.
1: Yes, I can do this.
2: Perfect
0: nice
2: little
0: touch.
2: Rosettes.
1: Okay. Oh, this is so great.
0: So what are you putting the sandwiches on top of in
2: So
0: here?
2: This is a cream and raspberry puree.
0: Oh,
2: if you
0: okay.
2: want to cut a corner, you could do frozen whipped topping. Would also
0: okay.
2: work there.
1: Yeah.
2: And then you get these beautiful layered slices.
0: Oh, that's beautiful. Just freeze
1: and
0: it up for a while.
1: And this is an ice cream sandwich cake.
2: Ice cream sandwich cake.
1: Okay, I love it. We're going to eat.
2: Yum.
1: We're going to move on to the next.
2: I don't usually like to mess with a classic, but this one's too good not to share. So
1: mm-hmm.
2: this is a s'mores Ooh. Mess. So in the bowl, we have whipped cream with Greek yogurt. And then we're going to add all of the toppings that you would put in a classic s'more. So
1: mm-hmm.
2: we've got some chocolate chips, mini marshmallows, everything without the campfire,
1: mm-hmm.
2: and some graham crackers. Mm. This all gets mixed together. I love
1: Wait,
2: to add
1: this
2: a little
1: is
2: chocolate
1: so
2: sauce.
1: Cute.
2: Yep. Fill it into waffle cones, mm-hmm. and then again, make your guests add all the extra
0: Drizzle
2: toppings
0: the hot
2: on
0: fudge
2: top.
0: Over the top.
2: Absolutely.
0: Oh, that's so
1: this
0: smart.
1: Is really great.
0: Cool.
1: And finally, we'll just end with these really cute party favors.
2: These are just stars cut out of Rice Krispie Treats. A nice little sparkler without the fire.
1: Thank
0: Brilliant.
1: You so much. These were great ideas and delicious to get the recipes.

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2: Today, contributor Elizabeth Heichschool joins us now from her home kitchen. I'd love to be there.
3: Hey,
2: good morning. Good morning to you.
4: Hey, how are y'all?
2: I'm doing great. I have to tell you, when we talk about the State Fair, some of the best memories of my life, the Kansas State Fair.
4: So have you ever going down that midway and you've got all those incredible trailers with all that fried food, honey? I mean, if it ain't fried, we don't want it
3: there
4: when
3: she
4: we're
3: is.
4: At the State Fair. And so that's what we're going to start with today. These are fried apple pie corn dogs.
3: Yes.
4: They could not be simpler. All you do, you literally take an apple pie that's frozen, pre-made. All you have to do is go pick that up, get all of the outside crust off of it. You don't want that. And now we just have this frozen center. We're going to wrap it in a pastry dough. Ooh. And you can buy that at the grocery store as well. It comes in just like one of those rolls. And then we're just going to kind of fashion this. It's supposed to look like a corn dog. So you want to kind of go ahead and cut it, mold it,
3: awesome.
4: And then we're going in that oil.
3: Wow.
4: So the good news is that when you're frying, you want it to be about 350 degrees. Take a little piece of dough to test it. Put it in. If it starts to bubble and sizzle, you know it's right where it needs to be.
3: Wow.
4: All right, so here's one that I did a little bit earlier. So now we've got the filling in there. It's been fried. We're going to take one of these skewers, which I've hidden from myself.
2: Okay.
4: There we go. We're going to stick that in the bottom of this. A little bit of powdered sugar.
2: Ooh,
4: you could do some caramel sauce on top of this.
2: Ooh.
4: Absolutely unbelievable. And then look. So I'm going to cut this just so you can see.
3: Oh, come on.
4: Hello.
3: Elizabeth.
4: Have you ever in your life? I mean, that is the easiest thing in the world. Now, we could not have a fair without a blueberry pie. I mean, the pie contest is so iconic. This one has balsamic that I've already added in here, a little bit of cornstarch, and we've beaten up a few of these blueberries with the back of this wooden spoon. Now we're going to add our cinnamon.
2: Mm.
4: We're adding some sugar, just a little. We have vanilla. We also have some honey, which is going to be incredible. So we've got that sort of acidic balsamic. We've got that nice honey, a little bit of salt, and then I'm adding a little bit of black pepper.
3: Really?
4: And you won't. It will be that thing that you kind of go, wait, what is that? Like, what is that? You won't be able to put your finger on it, but you will certainly know it's there. Here are the rest of our blueberries. We're going to add that wonderful cornstarch, balsamic honey mixture to it. And then we'll mix it up just a bit. And then this is going to go right into our dough. Now, the recipe, which you'll see at todayshowfood.com for that pastry dough is super simple. We used a food processor.
2: Okay.
4: So you put all of your ingredients in it, whiz it around. Once it forms a ball, you just put it in the fridge, let it sit for a little bit, and then we're going to roll it out. Look at there. I mean,
3: wow.
4: Can y'all see that?
3: Wow.
4: Look at those blueberries.
3: Wow.
4: I mean, and this is the season. This is the end of the fruit season. You know, we're going to be working into fall apples and all of that pretty soon. So let's go ahead and, really get into it with our berries.
3: Oh, my goodness.
4: Because they won't be here long.
2: Elizabeth, what is
4: so
2: your house smell like right now?
4: Oh, honey, it smells like four dogs. No, I'm kidding. It smells... You want the honest answer? No, it smells absolutely incredible. I'm telling you, there's nothing like this. And, you know, I think people are taking time now to do some baking. So seriously, try, something like this.
3: Love
4: I was
3: it.
4: Really sad. I've always wanted to enter a pie at the State Fair, and this was going to be my year. I was going to enter this. And so I know. So I just decided to have the contest by myself.
3: There you go.
4: And
2: thank
4: guess
2: you for
4: what?
2: Sharing.
4: Guess what?
2: Yes.
4: I won.
2: You won.
4: I won. I judged it. I won.
2: Congratulations.
4: Blue ribbon. Yes, I know. Isn't that fantastic?
2: At the dollar store.
4: Here
2: that's for me.
3: I think you took first
4: it's
3: and second
4: blue...
3: with those two. That's amazing.
2: Elizabeth.
4: And honorable mention.
2: It's always a pleasure. Thank you, Elizabeth.
3: Hotty toddy.
4: Y'all take care. Woo! There we go, Willie. There we go.
3: There you go.
4: Hotty toddy, baby.
2: To get these recipes, go to today.com/food.
5: Joy Bauer is here to show us how to sneak superfoods into three sweet summer treats. Somehow you did it.
6: But
5: I can't wait to eat it all.
6: So the first superfood is the raspberry. Ooh. And I love raspberries because they're one of the highest fiber fruits in town.
7: I didn't know that.
6: 8 grams of fiber per one cup. That's a huge amount. So fiber aids in digestion. It keeps you feeling full, and it also enhances heart health. Mm-hmm. And interestingly enough, the plant compounds within raspberries also can boost memory.
8: Nice.
6: So what we're going to do is we're going to make a no-bake dessert pizza.
5: Look at this beauty.
7: It's so pretty.
6: So all we do is we start with our watermelon. Mm-hmm. You slice it just like that. You make, you know, four different quarters.
7: Easy enough.
6: I'm going to add on a little bit of yogurt and dill.
5: Just Greek yogurt.
6: Put on some toasted pecans. And, of course, dark
5: chocolate
6: chips.
5: It
6: needs some chocolate chips.
5: Yes.
6: It's a dessert. And this is some toasted coconut.
7: Nice.
6: And so it's so fun. It's really easy to do. And you could really put on whatever toppings you want. Let's put on a little.
7: If you have friends over and you present that, how cool is that?
6: They think you are so clever, and it's very simple and delicious.
7: Now, this looks like my jam. What is this?
6: So the next superfood is a peach.
7: Okay.
6: Peaches are great. They are juicy. They're refreshing. They scream summer. And they're more than 85% water, which means they're super hydrating. They also have plant compounds that have been shown in some small studies to reduce the occurrence of breast cancer.
7: Really?
6: Yeah.
7: Really?
6: So we have to keep on top of that.
5: Thank you.
6: What are we going to make with a peach? We are
5: going to
6: make
5: peach cobbler.
6: A southern peach crumble.
7: How do you make a healthy peach cobbler?
6: And I did it.
7: Crumble.
6: There's way less sugar. So I skipped a step, and I'm actually using frozen sliced peaches, and I mix it with some vanilla extract, a little bit. It is.
7: Really?
6: I do add a little bit of maple syrup in here, but not too much, and I think all the other flavors, the peaches are what's shining through.
5: Right.
6: This went in the oven for about 30 minutes, and then you have the crumble. The crumble is ground flax seeds.
7: No way.
6: And
5: really?
6: It's almond flour and oats, so it's gluten-free, and it's actually vegan as well.
5: Wow.
6: And then you just pop this in the oven. And you get a delicious southern peach crumble.
5: And the peaches are so sweet this time of year that
6: exactly.
5: You don't need that extra
6: And you
5: sugar.
6: Can use the frozen peaches in the winter as well.
7: This is amazing, Joy. Okay, we have one
6: minute left. So this you're going to love.
5: Is this a milkshake?
6: This is all about lime.
5: Okay.
6: Lime is great. It's packed with vitamin C, which is wonderful for the complexion. It also helps to increase plant-based iron, which is important because a lot of people are eating vegan meals right now.
5: Right.
6: So what do you do when you have a key lime? You make key lime pie milkshake.
7: Never heard of it. That sounds amazing.
6: So it with no added sugar.
5: Right.
6: So what we have here is almond milk with dates. Dates are going to puree and give it a nice natural sweetness, and we have vanilla extract and some ice cubes.
5: Okay.
6: And then we're going to add a little secret ingredient. We're going to fake it. You can take this off. We're going to add cauliflower. We're going to add lime zest and lime juice. And then we're going to garnish it with.
5: Why does this blender have a child lock on it?
6: I know. Okay,
7: you
6: wait.
7: Just put
6: here
7: cauliflower
6: we go.
7: In my smoothie.
6: Here we got there.
7: We
6: You're not going to taste it. Taste that thing.
5: Really?
6: This is lime juice, lots of vitamin C. Is that good?
5: Wow, that's refreshing.
7: I like it.
6: It's
5: that's
6: thick
5: delicious.
6: And it's creamy
7: this
6: and it's
7: just
6: good for you.
7: Flour to drink.
6: Cheers.
5: Who even thinks of doing that?
6: I do.
5: Joy, thank you so much for these recipes.

0: off in the sizzling heat. So if throwing a backyard party has been on your bucket list this summer, we've got the ultimate summer dessert.
1: Oh, we sure do. And here with a lesson on making her famous ice cream sandos and a couple of other sweet treats is Kristen Tomlin, CEO and founder of Dough, Cookie Dough Confections. Welcome, girl.
2: Hi, Kristen.
1: How are you?
2: Okay, these ice cream sandwiches are going to make you forget about every ice cream sandwich you've ever had.
0: Okay, wait, first of all, let's start with the cookie dough.
2: Cookie dough.
0: We can't eat raw cookie dough, but you've created a raw cookie dough that we can.
2: Yes, this is totally safe to eat. So we're swapping out the egg in this recipe, and then we're actually using heat-treated flour.
0: Heat-treated?
2: Heat-treated flour, because it's going to kill any potentially harmful bacteria.
0: So how do you heat-treat? Do you buy it heat-treated?
2: So we sell it heat-treated, ready to go.
1: Nice.
2: You can also learn how to heat-treat it in my cookbook. 165 degrees is what you want to do it. So you could do it in the microwave or the oven. Make it easy for yourself. Cookie dough first, always, number one. And then you're going to add some mini chocolate chips.
1: Okay. Yes, which is also my nickname.
2: I love that. Is that true?
1: No.
0: She just threw that in there. Okay, so then we spread this baby out.
2: Exactly. You're going to make it as flat as possible. The key to making sure that you're going to get it out of your pan easily is lining your pan with parchment paper.
1: Uh-huh.
2: Dividing this dough into two equal portions, one for the top, one for the bottom,
1: yeah.
2: And then stick these in the freezer, get them nice and hard before we add on some ice cream.
0: I mean, we know that this has been sitting out there a little
1: bit
0: because it's melted, but how before do you take this out?
2: So I would say 15 to 20 minutes. Get it out. You actually want it kind of soft like this because you want it to be able to be spreadable and make it an even layer. So it's okay that it's melty. And you can use whatever your favorite flavor is. So we've got vanilla today. My favorite, of course, is cookie dough ice cream. But you could use
0: chocolate. Cookie dough on cookie dough. That's brave.
2: Yes. You're going to spread this out. Use the entire pint.
0: Sure, I'll help you.
2: Yeah, you can get to work here.
1: And can you put toppings, like other toppings besides or does it have to be all in the cookie dough?
2: No, I mean, you can do whatever you want. This is your dessert, your ice cream sandwich, your party.
1: Get in there.
0: Is there
1: rum in this or bourbon?
2: You can put some.
1: Okay.
0: We might.
1: Yum.
0: Okay.
2: After you have all of these layers ready to go, you're going to put this layer on top.
1: You're such a good cook.
0: Oh, thank you.
2: I'm here to
0: work. Thank you. Thank you. Wait, you put this on top, so how do you do that?
2: So you're going to just take it out.
0: Oh, look at
2: that. See, because of the parchment paper.
0: Yeah. Let her do it.
2: Because of the parchment paper, you're just going to go right on top.
1: Oh, okay, right on top here?
2: Yeah.
0: Michelle, you got
2: exactly.
0: it. Michelle, you got it.
1: I got this.
0: This is the hard part, too.
1: Yes!
0: Oh, that's easy.
2: See? It's easy.
0: And then what do you do? Pop that back,
2: back in the freezer.
0: Okay, cool.
2: For a couple hours.
0: Okay.
2: And then we're ready to go. You're going to just cut them.
0: Mm-hmm.
2: Just like this, however big or small.
1: But this could also be a beautiful birthday cake.
0: I agree.
2: Absolutely. You know? You don't have to cut them at all. You could just throw some candles on here. You've got your ice cream sandwich.
0: Oh, yum.
2: You can add some toppings if you want. Look at how
0: thick
2: that.
0: Thank you. I'm going to taste it.
1: Nice.
0: Okay, let's move down to these really cool, like, charcuterie boards without the charcuterie.
2: So
0: the ice
2: this
0: cream.
2: Is a dessert treat board. If you're having a party, you have to serve all sorts of fun treats, cookies, cookie dough, cookie dough popsicles, or ice cream sandwiches. You can add some toppings to it.
1: Mm-hmm.
2: You can have a lot of fun.
1: That's so
0: these
1: smart.
0: Balls are adorable.
2: Cookie dough truffles.
1: Mm-hmm. And what happens when it starts to melt?
0: Mm-hmm.
2: Well, then you just have to eat it. You have to call everybody over and say, time to eat.
0: Awesome. Thank you so much for these cookie dough recipes and for all of the treats. Go to today.com/food. Our friend Maureen Petrowski is mixing up some summer sips straight off the pages of her new book, Zero Proof. Drinks and more.
3: Maureen, first of all, it's hot as can be.
0: Yes. So we need a cool drink.
4: It's July weekend.
3: Yeah, we need a cool drink. So we're talking about mocktails, but you can make them as you like, right?
4: Exactly. You can have a zero proof drink or you can have a full proof, however you like it. But like Jenna said, not everybody wants a booze laden drink or a hangover the next day. We've got a nice long weekend and alcohol free drinks have never been as delicious or as much fun as we're going to show you today.
0: Awesome. Well, let's start off with you're going to show us something you call the Gunner. Is that right?
4: Yes, it's called the Gunner Cocktail. This is really popular in Hong Kong. It's an expat drink. It's really simple. It's just a few ingredients. We've got here some ginger ale, some ginger beer, some bitters, and some lime juice. Now, I'm using a sweetened lime juice. First, I'm going to put my bitters right in the glass.
3: Wait, you know
4: this
3: what?
4: This is easy.
3: Guess
4: you
3: what?
4: Build it right
3: in
4: the glass.
3: We're making it
0: with you.
3: Is this real
4: Yay!
3: Ice?
4: Yay!
3: Yeah.
4: Mm.
3: Okay, right, how much ice do you put in?
4: So I like to fill the glass with ice.
3: Fill it
4: you're
3: up
4: gonna build
3: to the
4: this
3: top.
4: Right in the glass, and then you're going to just pour in your ingredients. So first, I put my bitters in.
3: Bitters?
4: Bitters?
3: Hold on.
0: Yes,
4: a couple
0: ma'am.
4: Dashes.
0: How much do you use?
3: Bitters, the whole thing?
4: A couple
0: no, no,
4: dashes.
0: No.
3: A couple of what? Dashes?
4: A couple of dashes.
0: A dash.
4: Yes.
3: Okay.
0: Bitters.
3: One,
4: a dash.
3: Two, three.
4: And then the next thing I'm going to add is the lime juice. So
3: lime juice.
4: You can use fresh lime juice. And again, this is also just a dash.
3: Just a dash.
4: So a little bit goes a long way.
3: Mm.
4: And then we're going to add half ginger ale and half ginger beer.
3: Half ginger ale and half ginger beer.
4: Half ginger beer.
0: Now,
4: and
0: Maureen,
4: if you wanted
0: to add alcohol, what would you put in this?
4: So
3: beer.
4: This is, it's got that nice ginger, not beer, no. So ginger beer is actually non-alcoholic. But if you wanted to add alcohol, this goes great with bourbon, a nice sweet bourbon.
3: Oh, bourbon.
4: Just think about that ginger and bourbon.
3: It's
4: a great cocktail.
0: Our friend here said beer because I think it's kind of like a shandy. Is that right, Rope? No?
4: Well, a shandy is a beer that's mixed with fruit usually.
0: Yeah.
4: So this is using ginger beer, which is actually just... Yeah, ginger beer is ginger ale without the sugar, basically.
3: It?
4: It's a little bit more gingery, if you would.
0: Wow,
4: you
0: I
4: think?
0: Might have overdone the lime.
3: Some, taste mine.
0: Mine went wrong.
3: Taste mine.
0: Something was wrong.
4: Okay. How did Hoda do?
3: Oh. Mm. I like it.
0: Hoda's is better than mine.
3: Yeah, but I like both of them.
0: Did it get better?
3: Yeah, it's not bad.
4: I thought that
3: this is real good.
4: You,
3: it's refreshing.
4: Moscow Mule. So if you like a Moscow Mule, this is a gingery, non-alcoholic version kind of that. Mm. So
0: okay,
3: that's really good.
0: Talk to us about a shrub.
3: Yeah, what's a shrub?
4: Okay, so this sounds a little bit weird, I know, but a shrub is a building block that can be used for all zero-proof drinks, but also all full-proof cocktails as well. It's basically the foundation, and it sounds strange, but here I've got lemon peels in sugar.
3: Okay.
4: And then you add to that some vinegar. I know, vinegar sounds like something you don't want to drink.
3: No.
4: But basically what happens is you let this all sit, and then you strain out the lemon peels, and you add in some freshly squeezed lemon juice and lime juice, and you've got this delicious shrub that you can keep in your refrigerator for up to 6 months. But the beginning of the book starts with shrubs and syrups. So that's the building blocks. I've got a strawberry balsamic shrub. I have a cherry shrub. And then this is a pineapple mint shrub. So basically, this is the beginning of your flavors. And then we can build tons of zero-proof drinks from that. And I'm going to show you a couple more right here.
0: Yeah,
3: right.
0: The spicy watermelon.
3: This sounds yummy.
4: So this is perfect for the 4th of July weekend. We've got that red color. In my shaker, I already have some ice. I'm going to add some fresh watermelon juice.
3: Mm-hmm.
4: And I'm making a bigger batch then. Yes.
3: What else?
4: So delicious, right? It is so hydrating on a hot day. So then I've got here some chipotle. This is a can of chipotles. This adobo sauce is what you want. So
3: chipotle?
4: We're going to add this right in.
0: Wow.
4: I know. That's your spice.
0: That's the spice, but it's real spicy.
4: That's the spice. It gets that smokiness.
3: Okay.
4: Think about pairing this with barbecue. It's going to be delicious. Mm. And then this is the lemon lime shrub. So again, I know that vinegar sounds like a strange thing, but vinegar adds the acidity to the drink.
3: Mm-hmm.
4: And that's what actually makes your mouth water. It makes you want to have more of it. So we'll get this nice and chilled. You want to give it a good shake.
3: Okay.
4: And then since this is a spicy watermelon sip, we're going to put a spicy salt rimmer. So I take my glass and just a fresh lime wedge and
3: look,
4: it's spicy. So I'm only going to put it on half of the rim.
3: Mm-hmm.
4: Just like that. That's enough. Now, if you love really spicy, you can go ahead and add the whole rim.
3: Just pour that in
4: but
3: there.
4: But in this case, I'm just going to pour this right in here. That watermelon juice, it's so easy to get watermelon juice. If you don't have a place you can buy it, you simply just use the flesh of the watermelon. Is nice and chilled now.
3: Maureen,
0: this
3: looks so yummy. I know that there are so many more in your book, which we will tell everyone to get to, but for these recipes and more, and Maureen's.
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3: Book you can...

0: No better time to do a little dining with the Dailies.
1: Yes, this has become one of our favorite segments. Carson and Siri joining us from the home kitchen, the newly renovated home kitchen, it would seem. They're going to be whipping up one of their favorite summer combinations. Good morning.
2: Good morning, guys. Thank you very much.
3: This is a really simple summer salad. It's actually in my cookbook. And you can
2: the book. Good.
3: Right there. And you can modify it with really anything that you have in your own fridge. So, yes, we have some romaine lettuce right here. Also some iceberg because you guys like iceberg a lot. Yeah. You guys meaning you in graphics department.
2: I like the crunch.
3: We're going to start with some homemade croutons, which is the easiest thing to do. Just take some day-old bread, cut it up or rip it up.
2: I'm just going to add a little wine.
3: Save that for the sangria, dude.
2: I will.
3: Add some olive oil and salt and pepper. And then just throw it in a 350-degree oven. Just make sure you kind of watch it because bread can burn very easily. So we will do that.
2: And of course,
3: so there we go.
2: When we started the quarantine, I don't know how it was for you guys in your house. Dinners were easy and they were big and robust. Breakfast was what it was. Most people are fasting. Lunch became the first couple of weeks, like with the kids, it was pizza, deli sandwiches. It were like kind of full meals. And after a while, I got to slow down on the lunch thing. So we ended up buying these bags of salad. And we'd kind of pump them up a little bit. We'd add a little protein to it. We'd use a homemade dressing, and they became delicious. So this is sort of inspired by that, too.
3: Yes. So now on to the dressing. This is balsamic vinegar. This is the easiest homemade dressing that you'll ever make, and you'll make it a lot. I like to make it in a mason jar because then you can store it in your fridge easily. Lemon juice, some mustard. And Carson is going to shred some chicken because we like a little protein for the salad. You can roast a chicken, also a recipe in my cookbook, or you can buy store-bought rotisserie chickens, which are very easy and convenient.
2: Graphics, get in here.
3: So salt and pepper in the salad. And
2: I don't know if you're seeing this, but this chicken is this series recipe. Literally, it's an hour and a half of a chicken in its own juices, baked off. And then I take two forks and I kind of shred this, and this will be the protein that we'll use into the salad. But this is a really simple, delicious chicken recipe. No olive oil needed, like really nothing else but the chicken. So I'll take some of this, pull it apart, and we'll use that for the salad.
3: Yes.
2: For the sake of time, I will just do a little bit.
3: This olive oil is coming out like a tiny little drizzle. So imagine I put a half cup of olive oil in there. And then for the salad, what I like about salads is texture, color, flavors. So I like to do some cucumbers for like a crunch, tomatoes.
2: Jack on top.
3: Yep. Bonzo beans. Now here are the homemade croutons by the magic of television. I have some already done. All right, here we go. I like to add queso fresco, but feta, goat cheese, anything would be great.
2: Enough of the salad. Let's get into, this is a white peach sangria. Sangria, like a margarita, very powerful, or pina colada. This is the type of drink that is transformative. It'll take you out of the misery of your own life and put you right into a happy place. So we're going to do that. We're going to take an entire bottle of Pinot Grigio.
3: Right, first add some fruit.
2: Okay. Well, it doesn't matter what order you do.

0: peach, great, but if not.
1: All right, we're going to stir this up, guys. Then you got it. I mean, it's a very simple salad using whatever you have in the house. A little sangria. Look at that. Graphics, you got that? Not lovely in there, buddy?
2: You're not allowed to drink that graphic, sorry.
1: Yeah, no, it's not for you. All right, I'll pour these off, guys.
2: Ooh, I'll have this one that has a little wine topper.
3: Carson, Siri, thank you. Jack Daly, thank you as well. I'd love to see Jack's Battlefield promotion as well, from graphics to camera operation.
4: What can't Jack Daly do?
5: When you think of 4th of July grilling, what's better than biting into a big, two-handed, juicy burger?
6: Okay, how about washing it down with a chocolate peanut butter milkshake?
5: Yes. You know it's going to be good because Sunny Anderson is here. She's the co-host of the Food Network's The Kitchen and just one of our favorites.
7: I just like to eat, and I'm glad that you guys like to have me on so I can eat and cook. What's up, Maria?
6: It smells so good. I
7: ready
6: love
7: for this?
6: I'm ready.
7: We're going to make some burgers.
5: She knows a burger.
7: California. I mean, how many burger places are there? Yes. You know what I mean? So I'm going to show you how to make like a classic burger.
5: Okay, so what do we have?
7: Yeah, we've got some good old Chuck. That's 20% fat, 80% meat. We've got the iceberg. We've got the tomato that's beefsteak. Everything is super typical Americana. Mm-hmm. We've got the ketchup, the mayo to mix together with the relish to make that fabulous sauce. That's what I'm going to do right now.
5: Okay.
7: Just get them onto the grill.
6: Now listen.
7: Smells
6: good.
7: When people make burgers, usually the people that are like aficionados, it's just salt and pepper.
5: Right?
7: I would like for you to upgrade with one more ingredient this 4th of July.
5: What?
6: Yes, ma'am.
7: Worcestershire sauce.
6: Worcestershire.
7: Yes.
6: Worcestershire sauce.
7: So check the recipe. It's at today's show on the website. Now, this is going to go
5: this
7: on the bottom
5: good.
7: Bun. What I like to do with the Worcestershire sauce with the salt and pepper, it's like a really nice dry marinade. So I'll mix it into the chuck. I always do about a teaspoon of salt per pound of meat. And then from there, I just add in the Worcestershire, let it sit as a patty,
5: but your
7: and then put it together.
5: Sauce looks pretty good.
7: You know, I stole this. It's a million, it's like a Million Island sauce.
5: Yes.
7: Have you ever heard of that? Before.
6: I sure have. You're going to put the burger on that.
7: Yeah, burger right
6: How
7: onto
6: about
7: that.
6: I figured that out
7: you
6: all
7: did,
6: by myself.
7: Maria,
6: wasn't even in the cue card.
7: What's your favorite burger type to
6: just
7: have?
6: Plain, I actually just like a plain burger.
7: Yeah.
6: I like onions.
5: Do you like it with cheese?
7: Wait, a little bit of
6: no,
7: cheese?
6: No, I don't really like cheese that much.
5: Too bad.
6: But everybody else does, yeah.
7: Maria, that's okay because, you know, you're fitting into them jeans.
5: You know what, Jenny? You know who's
6: this
5: not fitting
6: good.
5: Into the jean and going to take a bite of your cheeseburger?
7: Let me know what you
6: Look
7: think.
6: At that.
7: All
6: Look
7: right,
6: at
7: so that's
6: that.
7: The classic. I've also got my Tex-Mex burger here, and all the recipes for my burger bar are online, so you can get all kinds of different toppings and flavors for your burgers today.
5: Let's move on to fries.
7: All right, so
6: there's
7: fries.
6: That girl that takes the bite.
7: Are you going to do it?
6: No, I'm not going to do it.
5: I just was that girl, and it felt really good.
7: It was beautiful. I'm going to be that girl in about 2 minutes.
6: Okay. Yep.
7: All right, so fries, right? We got the burger. You need the fries. Who's doing the double fry method in the summertime? It's way too hot. Just put these freezer joints into the actual oven. Now,
6: freezer
7: a trick,
6: joints.
7: If you're going to bake them and not fry them,
6: right.
7: a little bit of
6: Pan?
7: Cooking spray.
6: Yeah. Yep.
7: Put it in the bag, and then just kind of shake it around. That's going to allow it to crisp up a lot better. Now, your face says, I don't want crisp fries. And
6: well,
7: that's okay.
6: I love extra crispy.
5: Do you know what my
6: like
5: face
6: extra.
5: Says?
7: This is what's going to make
6: and
7: any
6: this.
7: Kind of fry. It could be soft potatoes. It could be crispy potatoes. It's a mixture of just garlic, parsley, and some Parmesan cheese.
6: Yeah.
7: You chop it all together on the board.
6: Those are kissing fries.
7: So it really kind of comes together.
6: You're going to kiss somebody
7: Hit with
6: those
7: a,
6: fries.
7: Just a little bit of salt.
5: Right.
7: Lots of pepper. You know, you may got to have a little
6: She's
7: bit of garlic
6: the thing.
7: In them,
6: She's
7: too.
6: She's eating over there.
7: Does yeah.
6: Pay attention.
7: Mm-hmm. Then you're going to get it into the fries fresh out of the oven so that cheese kind of just starts to stick to it. Toss it.
6: Oh, my God.
7: And you're
6: Look
7: good to go.
6: That.
5: You know what else?
7: Yeah.
5: Goes with fries?
7: My chocolate peanut butter shake
5: Your
7: with jelly.
5: Your chocolate peanut butter shake with a little jelly.
7: Yeah, I'm just trying
6: those
7: to.
6: Straws for 4th of July.
7: Yeah. So you're going to take chocolate ice cream, some peanut butter, blitz it together, add in a little bit of strawberry jelly or
5: I'm
7: any
5: dead.
7: Kind of jam.
5: I mean, you have to taste this.
6: OMG.
7: America, get pregnant and eat.
5: Yes! To get these recipes.
6: Oh, my God, this is good.
5: Go to
6: Zane.com. Oh, my God.

0: What better way to celebrate warmer weather than a backyard party? Today, contributor Elizabeth Highschool's here. She has some quick and easy ideas to help us entertain. No stress, no mess, just yum.
1: That's it. You know, the thing is about summer entertaining that makes it so easy and fun is that, you know, you don't have to do it inside. You're going to go outside. Mother Nature's already decorated everything for you. You don't have to worry about dust bunnies under your couch.
0: I like a paper plate, too.
1: Yes,
0: absolutely. Can we just say amen to a paper plate?
1: We've got amazing paper plates. So we're going to start with burgers. And these aren't just your average burgers. Honey, we are going to stuff these with pimento cheese.
0: I know.
1: Two of my favorite things in the entire world.
0: By the way, you're speaking this Southerner Jennifer.
1: I know. Please look at them. They're so excited. Okay, I'm sorry. Yeah, go ahead and give them
0: pimento. They want the pimento.
1: And the pickles.
0: Thank you.
1: Don't forget the pickles.
2: This is one of the best days of my life.
3: Other than the children.
1: So now the thing you need to remember is that you don't want to overstuff this. I mean, you want to because we love it so much, but if you do too much, just going to ooh and goo everywhere.
0: It's ground beef.
1: Yes.
0: Okay.
1: I guess I should have started there.
0: Well,
1: okay,
0: I got
1: excited about the pimento cheese. So it's onions, it's ketchup, it's a little bit of egg to help bind it, salt and pepper.
0: Okay.
1: We're going to add that in here. So you can go ahead and start that. Why don't you do that?
0: I'll do that.
1: And I'm getting to my part that I'm so excited about.
0: Okay, me too.
1: And then we're going to take our other patty, we're going to put it on top.
0: Mm-hmm.
1: Now, you just want to press and seal. Press and seal.
0: Okay.
1: Make sure that you get that really, really sealed because otherwise when we get over here to this pan, it's going to turn into a mess.
0: So you used a melon scooper, not an ice cream scooper. A melon scooper is the right amount of cheese.
1: It really is. It really is.
0: All right.
1: Okay. Now, we want to make sure we got to get this pan as hot as the hinges of hell. I mean, it has got to be so damn hot.
3: That's hot.
1: Because otherwise it's just, it is not going to get that beautiful crust.
0: All right.
1: Let it sit.
0: Got it. Check.
1: Let it sit.
0: Yes.
1: Don't start bothering it with this spatula. Leave it alone. I always see people in there. Scrape
0: it. Yeah, I like to do a nice press down.
1: No, you don't. No, you press down. You lose all the juices. The juices stay in.
0: Okay.
1: So now we have our gorgeous burger.
0: Can I stop doing that?
1: Yes.
0: Okay.
1: We're going to build this burger.
0: But wait, the hot pan, isn't it going to get burned on the outside?
1: No.
0: How do I make sure it cooks through?
1: No. You want that caramelized crust. I mean, that's what the burger, that's the best part of it.
0: Okay.
1: So it's perfectly fine. We're going to go about 7 minutes on each side. That'll be done and ready to go.
0: Got it.
1: Now, we're just going to add bacon. We've got some bread and butter pickles.
0: Mm.
1: You don't need to go mucking this up with a bunch of stuff.
0: What about the sauce?
1: You can.
0: A dry bun?
1: I mean, if you want that, you can have it. A little bit of mayonnaise is fine. A little bit of ketchup. Mm-hmm. But you've got all that good pimento inside. You don't need
0: to. Okay, wait. Let's get a verdict from the taste test.
2: You could put a little more pimento on top.
1: You could put pimento on top.
2: There's never enough pimento.
1: Absolutely. Right? Now, this is our cornbread salad. I mean, I'm telling you, it will make potato salad look like a fool. It is the finest thing. And I know it sounds strange.
0: It looks so pretty.
1: But kind of think croutons. Think cornbread croutons is where I'm going with this. And then you layer up all the good stuff. You've got cheese. You've got bacon. You've got ranch dressing.
0: Yes.
1: I mean, there ain't anything better.
3: Seriously,
1: we've got a little bit of fresh corn. Layer. And then let it sit. Let it all that goodness soak in.
0: Is there a trick to making it look so pretty and getting a layer like that?
1: Well, no. I mean, it's super simple. You can start with your cornbread, and then you add all of your other things, and then continue to layer it up, and it'll be that pretty.
0: All right.
1: Now we're getting to my favorite part, and that's a cocktail.
0: Yeah.
1: Woo! So we've got some watermelon mojitos.
0: Mm-hmm.
1: But look what we're going to do. So you have your watermelon. We got to cut it out anyway. So why don't we just save it? I mean, let's leave this. We're going to pull this, and then we're going to make this fabulous little cooler. Is that not adorable?
0: Yeah, we'll show that in a minute.
1: And you can even get a bigger watermelon if you want. We're going to you want to keep scooping?
0: Sure.
1: Okay, we'll let you scoop in just a second.
0: Sure.
1: So we do a simple syrup with sugar, mint, and water. We're going to cook that down, let it cool.
0: What do you mean cook?
1: We're going to boil.
0: Like put it, you're going to heat this up?
1: Yeah. Oh. No, I'm sorry. We're going to make a simple syrup first when we're making the drink. I'm going to go back to talking about the drink.
0: Okay.
1: So we have our water, we have our sugar, and a little bit of mint.
0: Mm-hmm.
1: Let that, cook it, let it melt, and then we're going to cool it.
0: Okay.
1: And then we add that to our frozen watermelon chunks.
0: Mm-hmm.
1: Once we take this out of here, we want to put this in the freezer, let it freeze, and then we're going to put it all in the blender and blend it up.
0: So
1: it's a frozen cocktail. We'll top it with a little bit of club soda.
0: Mm-hmm.
1: Here is our absolutely beautiful watermelon.
0: This is so cute. So you just scooped it out and made an ice bucket.
1: Exactly.
0: Nice.
1: And now the thing is, though, is that you want, I love this. This is it's a gift to bring to your hostess.
0: Oh.
1: You want to know how to be a good guest so that you can invite it back. I mean, if you were raised right, you know to bring something.
0: Of course. Yes.
1: And so this is one of my favorites. It's paper plates, adorable paper plates. And then the little tag says, oh, let me do the dishes. So you bring that. You've got the paper plates. Isn't
3: that
1: adorable?
3: Funny.
1: And there are lots of really fun ones. Like, look at the ones they've got. So they've got these wonderful bamboo plates.
3: Bamboo.
1: You can throw it away.
3: Yep.
1: Nobody's going to be in the kitchen cussing because they were left to do all the dishes.
0: But I didn't even know you were doing this paper plates thing. And that's the first thing I thought of. If you're outside, paper plates.
1: You've got to.
0: Yes.
1: I mean, it really does make it so much more simple. And that's what summer's about. Summer is easy, laid back, and fun.
0: Did y'all taste that drink?
4: Yes.
2: So even the mocktail is good. That, I don't know how you did
4: good.
2: It.
4: Burger's
0: Elizabeth,
4: great.
0: Thank you. Recipesatoday.com/food.
2: Laura Vitale is a cooking sensation who's stirring up a lot of buzz for her popular YouTube channel called Laura in the Kitchen. That's right. She's also the host of Simply Laura on the Cooking Channel. And today, she is making a classic dad favorite. I think it's everyone's favorite.
1: Yeah, I was
2: burgers and fries. This is a crowd pleaser.
5: It's really easy, so versatile, no deep frying, but all the crispy deliciousness.
1: Okay. We love this, so let's get to it.
2: Here's
1: what
2: are ingredients?
5: So in here, you're going to have, like, your suspects for a good burger. You've got good ground beef. Mm-hmm. I like to use a little steak seasoning, Worcestershire sauce. And this is my secret, grated onion and garlic. So if you want to add all that in there, if you don't want to use beef, you can use turkey or ground chicken. Okay. If you have a vegetarian in your family, take this stuff, add a little oil, and substitute for some portobello mushrooms.
2: Should I sprinkle a little salt on there?
5: Yes, please.
1: Yeah, my mom loves a portobello burger.
5: Yes, and it's so good. And then you would use a really good Swiss and be perfect.
1: And you gotta stir this around. You just kind of mush it.
5: Yeah, I would do it with my hands, but I don't want you to get dirty.
1: Okay, cool.
5: So what you do is you form them into patties.
2: Do you have a trick for patty making?
5: Yes. So basically what you want to do is you make your patty, right? But this is the trick to get a really good flat burger. Mm-hmm. You take two fingers and you make an indent in the center.
1: Yeah.
5: And then you pop them on a really hot cast iron skillet or even on your outdoor grill. And as they cook, they pop up in the middle. So they're flat. You don't have that dough.
1: Oh, I love that.
5: Yes.
1: That's cool. Pop that on the grill.
5: Pop that
1: you do
5: on
1: it on both sides, the finger thing?
5: You can really just do it on one side and it's fine.
1: Okay.
5: So in here, I've got some mayo and I like to use some whole grain mustard.
1: Mm-hmm.
5: You mix that all together, right? And then when you come to building your burger, you're going to put your cheese on there. It'll sit nice and melty.
1: Yes.
5: Throw a couple of ice cubes in there. It creates steam and it really melts the cheese.
1: Ooh, I like
5: perfectly.
1: This is like your special sauce.
5: This is like special sauce. And it's just good quality mayo and some good quality whole grain mustard.
1: I'm stepping over here.
5: That's it. Yes. And then you just build a burger. You've got your bun with your sauce.
1: Mm-hmm.
5: You've got your cheese. Burger.
1: Mm-hmm. Yes.
5: Delicious. I like a little lettuce tomato.
2: I like to put a little salt on my tomato.
5: That's
2: kinda
5: a good
2: nails
5: point.
2: It. Yeah.
5: That way you can really season
2: brings
5: it.
2: It out.
1: You know what else is good? Us Texans like a little avocado.
2: What about French fries?
5: I do like that.
2: So I feel intimidated by making a French fry.
5: French fries, these are really easy. The recipe will be on the website, I'm sure. But basically all I do is I take regular russet potatoes, I soak them into some cold water, pop them in the microwave for a few seconds, and then throw them once you dry them up with a little oil and seasoning in a hot oven at 425 and they get crispy.
1: Laura, you can do it all.
5: I can
1: Thank
5: do it
1: Thank you
5: all.
1: So much. This is a perfect recipe.
2: The fries and the special sauce is good, too.
1: Oh, really? Mm-hmm. I should try that. So to get these recipes.
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1: Matt Abdu, huge friend of the show. He's also the owner of Pig Beach Restaurant in Brooklyn and Queens, New York, and author of the new Pig Beach Barbecue.
2: Out today.
1: That
2: comes out today. The book
3: is released today.
2: My friend, good to see you.
3: Great to see you. Thank you for having me.
2: So you're doing the backyard staple, a barbecue, a burger.
3: Pig Beach Barbecue Burger.
2: And it starts with
3: starts with the sauce. So the first thing we need is a little bit of mayonnaise. Al, you want to help me out
2: here? You bet.
3: All right, in our bowl, we have a little mayonnaise.
2: Okay.
3: Pig Beach barbecue mustard sauce, which is what gives us that sort of like unique flavor to it all.
2: Okay.
3: Some ketchup, chopped pickles, and a little bit of our all-purpose barbecue seasoning. So these chopped pickles are also the pickles that we're going to be putting on the burger that we've done ourselves.
4: So delicious.
3: Yes, and we make them. They're amazing. They're light, crisp, bright, vibrant, just amazing.
1: Okay. What was the last thing you just put in there?
3: A little bit of all-purpose barbecue seasoning. We put it on our ribs. We put it on our pork shoulders. We put it basically on everything. It's going to be on that corn that's going to be down at the end of the table pretty soon. All right, so now we got our burger sauce made. You're going to put that in a non-reactive container, put it in your fridge. It'll hold for about 2 weeks, no problem. Pull it out whenever you want to dip a burger, hot dog, anything you want into it. It's delicious.
1: Okay. Now, that's the secret sauce.
3: That's the secret sauce.
2: Not so secret.
3: All right, so next, we got to cook up our burgers. I love using a blend that's like brisket and short rib, chuck, but whatever you can find, cook it up. It's delicious. Then we're going to season it with a little bit of my pepper. It's a little bit of salt, pepper, and a little accent. That accent helps give like a nice umami flavor to that burger.
2: Basically like an MSG.
3: Exactly. Yeah. Exactly.
2: Which gets a bad rap.
3: It gets a bad rap. I mean, it's a little bit is delicious. Yeah. It goes a long way and won't do any harm to you.
1: Salt your burgers.
3: You season everything. You always got to season them first because that's going to get all that flavor out of the meat. Mm-hmm. We're going to go out of our grill, nice and hot heat, get it cooking. I like to cook my burgers still, you know, about a medium, but whatever you want to cook them to, they're going to take probably around 5 to 8 minutes, depending upon the thickness of the patty that you're using.
1: Okay.
3: When they get finally cooked, you're going to last couple of minutes, you're going to put a piece of cheese on it and melt them down.
5: What kind of cheese do you like?
3: I'm an American cheese guy on my burger. It melts perfectly. It's the best cheese out there for a burger, in my humble opinion.
2: A big mistake people make, pressing down the burger.
3: Don't ever press. Don't ever press down the burger because you're going to squeeze out all those natural juices.
6: So tempting because you want to feel like you're doing something.
3: I know, but don't because it also flares up the grill and you're going to get really bad smoke flavor on the meat. We love smoke, just not that kind of smoke flavor.
2: And then
3: next, let it rest on the tray. Let those juices just kind of naturally come out so they don't soak out your bun. And then we're going to put our burger together, a little bit of that secret sauce on the bottom bun.
6: Mm. And these pickles are you eating it already?
3: So we're going to put some of our cured quick pickles on top of the burger.
2: The potato bun, right?
3: I love the potato bun. For me, that's the perfect soft, sweet, squishy burger bun out there.
1: This is my favorite burger.
3: That's all we want it to be. Top it off and dive on in and enjoy it.
2: Your corn. Mexican
3: street corn. Well, while we're getting the Mexican street corn, a huge shout out to my co-author and friend, Super Chef Shane McBride. Amazing. Thank you. You know, he's the best, so he co-wrote this book with me, and I couldn't have done it without him. And also the famous Katie Stilo.
1: Katie!
3: Over in the back over there. Katie. Her and Anthony Contrino had great, they helped us style the food for the pictures of the book, so a huge shout out to them. Ken Goodman, Judy Choth, all the people that helped us write this book. So Mexican street corn. Mm. In this bowl over here, while you guys are munching, I'm going to put some sour cream to some mayonnaise.
1: This is so good. This burger is
3: it's
1: everything
3: simple,
1: I love about a burger.
3: A little bit of chopped cilantro, chopped garlic. And then we're going to add some lime juice. This is the simplest thing in the world, but this sauce on corn, I promise you, is like the most delicious thing in the world. And it's my favorite way of eating corn in the summertime. Grill it off, get a nice char, good flavor. And then after it comes off the grill, we're just going to take it. That's okay. We're going to take it, brush it with some of this delicious sauce we made with that mayonnaise and that sour cream. Finish it off.
6: So why are you making noise?
1: You cook it right on the grill. You don't
6: put Craig is making noises. I'm like, okay, let me try it.
5: What
6: noise just came out of your body?
3: This is sauce that we just made with the sour cream, the mayonnaise, the garlic,
6: try it now.
2: And then there's
3: the cilantro,
2: right?
3: And some lime juice. And then there's some cotija cheese that we'll top it off with.
6: Oh, my God.
3: And then finish it again with a little bit of that all-purpose barbecue seasoning on top. And there you have some great – it's my favorite way of eating corn. Cook it the whole way on the grill. Take those husks, pull them back like that. It makes a beautiful display for your friends, family, and loved ones.
2: Abdu, ladies and gentlemen, you're the man.
3: I love you guys.
2: It's a guacamole crunch burger with a kicked-up mango salsa.
1: Oh, I like it.
2: And here to show us how it's done is vegan chef Chloe Coscarelli.
6: Chloe,
7: hi.
6: We love when you come because sometimes when we have a vegan chef, we don't know if we're going to love the food. We always love your food.
7: Yay.
2: Absolutely.
7: All right. Well, if you want to eat more vegetables, you don't feel like salad.
2: Yes.
7: We're going to make burgers, sliders, and meatloaf.
2: Ooh,
7: vegan.
2: Wow.
7: So we're going to start with our patty. We're making it from scratch.
2: All right.
7: So here we have an onion. We are going to caramelize it. If you want to throw our onions right in the pan.
2: Okay, and is this just a regular olive oil in here?
7: It's a little bit of olive oil, and we're going to slow cook it for about 20 minutes until it gets sweet and juicy and caramelized.
4: Yeah. Look what happened.
7: Ooh. Because in a normal beef burger, you have a lot of animal fat.
8: Sure.
7: So we want that moisture and that juiciness from our caramelized onions.
8: Okay.
7: Let's move over here. We are going to add our caramelized onions to black beans. Mm-hmm. If you want to go ahead and add all of these in.
8: So is sweet potato?
7: Roasted sweet potato.
4: Okay. Roasted sweet
7: brown
4: potato.
7: Brown rice. Some breadcrumbs, which you could use gluten-free if you would like.
4: Is the brown rice cooked or?
7: It's cooked short grain brown rice. And
4: cooked.
7: That's going to be economical. You're going to mix it together. Mm-hmm. If someone wants to put gloves on, we can mix it actually with our hands.
4: What? Roker.
7: This is a great way to get your kids involved. Everyone can form their own patty. And I love
8: sweet. Maybe they should have been the large.
7: We could use the spoon. Yeah, you don't have to use your hands or if you don't want
8: Three
7: to.
8: 3 hours later.
7: All right. So these are the patties that we got it. Yeah, just okay. I'm gonna scoot over
8: okay.
7: here. We're gonna throw our patties on a nice sizzling olive oil. Getting that char is really gonna help you with that meaty flavor, a little bit of crispy. About 3 minutes on each side.
4: Okay.
7: Let's chop into some guacamole.
4: Yeah.
7: Hope if you wanna make this, you can use a fork.
8: You want some gloves?
7: To mash the avocado. Super simple, a little lime juice, and we're just gonna give it a little bit of salt.
4: That's it?
7: If you wanna use store-bought guacamole, that's a great time saver.
8: No judging.
4: Okay, so mush.
7: Mush. All right, let's add over. We are making a mango salsa. This will make it like fresh and sweet
8: on
7: top.
8: Do you have a tip for how to peel a mango?
7: I do.
4: Watch this.
7: So we are
4: going to
7: score it.
4: Look, watch.
7: You can also buy diced mango if you do not want to deal.
4: Oh, you do? Yes, watch.
7: Amazing.
4: 1, 2, 3, pop.
8: Oh!
7: And then
4: you
7: just shave it off, and we are going to mix
4: Isn't that
7: it.
4: Good?
8: I love that.
4: Yeah.
7: With some jalapeno, lime juice, and a little agave for extra sweetness.
4: So this is the mango
7: Go
4: salsa.
7: Go ahead and
4: mix
7: toss
4: that
7: it together. I'll come on over here. Yeah. Let's build a burger. All right. You can go crazy however you like it.
8: Okay.
7: Use the toppings you like. We have some crispy tortilla strips to put on top, some avocado. The mango salsa will give
4: Goes
7: it a little bit of spice.
8: Okay.
7: And no one's going to miss the meat with these.
8: That's fantastic.
7: Yeah, there's so many components. I think sometimes veggie burgers get a bad rap if they're kind of simple or bland. But I like to pack in lots of flavor. And these are really easy to make.
8: Wow.
7: You can also make the patties ahead of time, keep them in your freezer, and just
4: cook
7: them up. Yeah, please.
8: Okay, sliders.
7: Tell me what you guys think. Now, we also have some pesto parmesan sliders.
4: The pesto parmesan.
7: Made with pesto, cashew mozzarella, and then we have a holiday cashew nut roast. So it's like a meatloaf, but with no meat and a country gravy
8: on
7: top.
8: That's fantastic. Really great.
4: That's really good,
8: Chloe. Thank you so much.
7: Thank you, guys.
8: Happy New Year.
4: Delicious.
8: To get these recipes, go to today.com.

0: First of all, Alex is glowing.
1: What happened?
2: Yeah,
0: you look gorgeous.
1: You have good hair. You got good. Everything's happening.
3: It's the hamburgers.
0: Even we also want to just say that you're the host of Food Network's Supermarket Stakeout, and she's here with a decadent burger. And by decadent, we mean a big baby.
1: This is
0: a big burger.
1: So wait, what are we doing here, Alex? What's first step?
3: Well, I'm making a cheese sauce. Would you throw this in? Parmesan and a little cheddar. And what? Okay, I like your style. My tip was going to be add your cheese slowly so it doesn't clump.
0: Oh no,
3: I love you,
0: Alex.
3: Go ahead, add that parmesan nice and slowly, New York City style. Dump it in.
4: Okay.
3: And you stir it, a little mustard, a little hot sauce. We just add a little bit to just a little warm cream.
1: That's going to be the sauce on top of the burger. Is that what you're talking about?
3: Yeah,
1: this is
3: like
1: dunky.
0: Or a dippy sauce.
1: Dip sauce.
3: Yeah, I mean, you could literally make this cheese sauce and then just
1: do whatever.
0: Put chips in it.
3: Potato chips or whatever.
1: Okay, so now the big Mongo burger.
3: The big moment is we're doing a triple-decker burger with the cheese sauce, okay? We're going all out.
0: You really are.
1: What are you doing to us?
3: For some,
0: I know.
3: But you said I look all glowy. It's all the hamburgers. So this is just a mix. Right, 85-15. We want short rib and sirloin. Those are the good cuts. We form our burgers nice and thin for the triple decker.
0: I like that because
3: like that
0: they're three burgers.
1: Now, do you put anything in there other than
0: you
1: the ground meat?
0: You just keep it that?
3: You know what? I'm glad you asked. People are always working their burgers.
1: Yeah.
3: It gets tough, the meat.
0: Oh.
3: Just make a little patty. Be gentle.
1: But you don't want to add spices in there. You put them out. You just, put just salt and pepper at the end.
0: It's just plain meat with some salt and pepper.
3: That's it.
0: You're a classic.
3: Yeah, exactly. And then we just drop them in a hot pan and you just get them cooking.
0: Is there oil on that?
3: Yeah, a little bit. No oil on the burgers themselves, but just pop them right in the pan like this, right?
0: But what's in the pan?
3: Just a little hot canola oil.
0: Oh, okay.
3: That's it. We keep it really simple. You could throw these on the grill. When you're done cooking them and you have these lovely burger juices, that's where we make our onion topping. We go right in the same pan.
1: Oh.
3: And, pickle juice.
0: Pickle juice.
3: In with the onions because it's like zingy,
1: vinegary. Yeah, I kind of like that.
0: I love this idea. Yeah. You're using the meat juice and some pickle juice.
3: And it's sitting in your fridge in the jar of pickles. You have one lonely pickle. Like, help me.
1: Get
0: that's
1: it.
0: True. What are you going to do with
1: dump
0: it?
1: Dump it in there.
0: Salad dressings. Heard that if you have cramps, you should drink pickle juice.
4: Is that true?
0: I'm not sure.
3: I think that if you have Memorial Day needs for a triple-decker burger, it's good too.
1: Yeah.
3: Let's throw that in there.
1: Okay, what are we making here? What is
3: so
1: this, a
3: we're
1: side salad?
3: A little topping.
1: Oh, topping.
3: With a little oil, vinegar, a little lemon, a little
0: I feel like that takes it up a notch.
1: Mm-hmm.
3: Well, here's my other little tip is instead of doing slices that slide all around with the tomatoes, we cut them up so they don't fall out.
0: Look,
3: as
0: to put
3: much.
0: A little beautiful salad on your hamburger.
1: So, so you toast your bun.
0: So you do, I toast my bun.
3: Are you a toaster?
0: Yes, of course I am.
3: Yeah, let's toast it up.
0: Sorry, Hoda.
3: No, you like, you know what, for a hot dog, however, I don't.
1: Because you want that.
3: I want that mushy New York style dog vibe.
0: Okay, so here's the cheese sauce.
3: So this is how we built. A little of those pickly onions, a little bit of that cheese sauce, and we just build. Right, that nice mix.
1: And then another patty on top?
3: Yeah, we do that. And then we cheese sauce.
0: Three is
3: Dr. Cheese sauce.
1: Yes, okay, yes, ma'am. This is like humongo.
3: This is America.
1: Yes.
3: This is Memorial Day.
1: More. Yes. One more bun.
3: Less is more.
1: Oh, we got to try them.
3: Yeah, let's get it.
1: Oops.
4: It's a lot. Love it.
0: Perfect. I think three might be too many. Just saying.
3: Yeah. No, you know, you can.
1: Now, can
3: two.
1: You put
3: you
1: ketchup on
3: one.
1: This or you're not for that?
3: You can totally put ketchup. My,
1: this is
0: I don't
1: huge.
0: Think mine has cheese sauce.
3: I can't work.
0: Oh, that's
1: oh,
0: yours.
1: We're switching.
0: Oops.
1: Give me that.
3: And then there's a little potato salad to go with that. You could do two of these. Just clean and oil your grill and get it good and hot. And you will have great results. Keep it simple.
1: So yummy.
3: The last moment of this segment is just people chewing. I think this is a testament to the fact that people have got to
0: Potato salad is basically has relish in it and mustard.
3: It's no mayo. It's just a little olive oil and mustard to keep it light for
1: olive
3: the burger.
1: Oil and mustard, that's it?
0: But there's pickles. What are these pickles?
3: And chopped up pickles and pickle juice.
1: And pickle juice.
3: I put pickle juice in everything.
0: Yeah. Alex, you're the best. So to get this recipe, head to today.com/food.

If you're celebrating a weekend or you just want a great barbecue during the week, I have got the menu for you. And it's all going to come right out of your pantry and your fridge. I just have some pancetta on the stove, just bubbling away and cooking up. Now, you could use ham if you wanted to. You could use bacon if you wanted to. I actually had the pancetta in the fridge. This is nice and crispy, and I wanted it this crispy because I'm putting it in my favorite can of baked beans. Here is the trick. I am going to make the most amazing sauce. The same sauce I use on my ribs, which are going to be spare ribs, pork ribs, and a beef rib, is what I'm going to put in my baked beans. You need to start off with your favorite barbecue sauce, a little bit of that, and a lot in this bowl, because this is what's going to cover your pork ribs. Then to this, I'm going to put molasses, just a little bit of sweetness. If you don't have molasses, you can use brown sugar, hot sauce. I like it a little hot and I like it a little spicy. So that's going to go in both of these. And then I'm going to use some Montreal seasoning and I put that in both of these. And I'm also going to use this on my beef rib. So I'm just going to roast it in the oven like that. And just spread it around. Give this a stir all together. Look at how dark it makes the canned beans. It makes it look like it's from scratch. And all of those beautiful, crunchy little bits of pancetta really kick up the flavor a lot. And then that goes into the oven. You only need to bake this for about 30 minutes. And I promise you, these are the best baked beans you are ever going to taste. Okay, go in here. Stir this up. I'm putting this over my pork ribs and just kind of work it around. And of course, I have lined a baking sheet with aluminum foil. This is kind of sticky, and I don't think you want to deal with the mess after the fact. Now I'm going to take a very, very, very little amount of this and then put it right on my beef rib. Just a little line, not too much, just enough for flavor. That is going to be sticky and caramelized and crunchy, which I absolutely love. And then you're going to have the gorgeous barbecue beef ribs. Now these will go into the oven. Again, low and slow. I'm going to put the beans in. When those are 30 minutes away from being done, look at those. That is a beautiful thing. Look at that. Beef ribs, pork ribs. They were in there about 300, 325 degrees. This is just about 2 hours sometime, just a little bit longer. Look at this. This is a delicious meal. Let's talk about dessert and then it's cocktail time. We love them as kids. We still love them today. And they become great, cute, easy little crafty snacks. This is just icing out of a container, and all I'm going to do here is take the icing, put it in a plastic bag, snip the tip off just so it's a small little hole, and then I'm going to pipe some sandal strings onto my cookie, like that. Everybody has a great pair of flip-flops. And these are my flip-flop cookies. A little red candy, a little yellow candy. You can even do some sprinkles if you have them. Aren't those the cutest? And so easy. I love them. Now it's cocktail time. You get to celebrate life with this cocktail. It is a pineapple tropical rum punch. And it's going to start off with a concentrate. This is just a punch concentrate. Then what you want to do is you want to add just a cupful of water to this. 1 cup of lemon lime soda, and then you get 1 cup of rum. Now, if you are not a rum fan, it doesn't matter if you drink vodka in this, or if you like gin in it, or if you want tequila in it, just put something in it. Then just some pineapple juice would be delicious in this. And finally, I am gonna put in chunked pineapple. I do save the rings for the glass and then give this a stir.
Pineapple tropical rum punch. Now, if you want to get down with your bad cocktail time self, cherries with the stems. And look at how pretty. That looks like a summer day. And these are fantastic pantry perfect recipes and a pantry.

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2: 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And he's cooking up some ribs. Hi, Rodney.
3: Yes. Good morning. How are you?
2: I love your shirt, and I love some ribs. But I have to say, I'm intimidated by cooking them or grilling them. What makes a secret to a good rib?
3: The secret to a good rib, you want to,
2: No, that's okay.
3: The secret to a good rib is you find a rib of your choice. In this particular situation, we have the spare rib. So our spare rib is one of the inexpensive cuts.
2: Mm-hmm.
3: And we have Rodney's rib rub. So follow me if you will. You would take your spare rib. Once you've taken the membrane off, and you're going to sprinkle it.
2: I like it.
3: Yeah, just a nice sprinkle.
2: So how do you know when you've got enough rub on the ribs? When do you stop sprinkling?
3: You will stop sprinkling around about 2 tablespoons or when you got a nice generous coverage like such.
2: Okay, cool.
3: You don't want to leave too many bare spots. Once you do one side, you want to flip it over.
2: Mm-hmm.
3: You want to do the exact same thing. Again, you can see that the membrane has been removed.
2: Mm-hmm. So how hot do we get that grill to put
3: You want your grill at about 200 to about 250. You don't want to get too hot too fast. And another secret you want to always do with that is take this little flap.
2: Mm-hmm.
3: So that spot doesn't look like it didn't receive any love.
2: Yeah, that's good. Let's give it all love. Let's give it all love.
3: And once you get your slab all seasoned, you don't want to rub it. You don't want to put it in. Rodney's rib rub is very, very potent. You don't want to rub it all in, okay?
2: So now you put that
3: technology again.
2: It's okay.
3: We'll go 1 year.
2: Now you're going to, can you still hear me? You want to put that baby on the grill?
3: I can hear you.
2: Good.
3: We already have one smoking for you.
2: Oh, look at that.
3: As you can see.
2: Yes.
3: So when the bones start to stick out just a little bit like such,
2: mm-hmm.
3: and you get that nice color,
2: yeah,
3: a little bit of char,
2: good.
3: Yeah.
2: You turn the
3: but
2: baby
3: before
2: over.
3: Before you flip it, always want to be sure and mop it first.
2: Mop it.
3: This is what we call mop, flip, mop.
2: Okay.
3: This is how we instruct our guys. You want to put your sauce on.
2: Wow.
3: This is a Rodney sauce. if you prefer your own, that's your choice, but I prefer
2: Rodney's. We prefer yours.
3: Yeah.
2: All right, can we get to the corn? We just have about a minute, and let's get to that street corn.
3: Our street corn has already been grilled a little bit. You want to take a little mayo.
2: Mm-hmm.
3: You want to make sure you got your mayo on there.
2: Yum.
3: And we call it King Street corn because we're located on King Street in beautiful Charleston, South Carolina.
2: Yes.
3: And we have some crumbled cheese here, some Rodney's pork skin.
2: Can you use any cheese or what do you?
3: Any cheese of your choice, as long as it's a little dry and crumpled.
2: Yep.
3: And you want to add a little chive. This is for that neighbor that thinks your food never looks good.
2: Yeah, I was going to say, put that chive on there and impress everybody.
3: Yeah.
2: Delicious.
3: We have some previous here.
2: Well, Rodney, thank you so much. I hope you enjoy that delicious food. We wish we could smell it. It looks good. Thank you, Rodney. Thank you. To get these recipes, head to today.com/food.
4: We are back with the greatest. Don't you love Valerie Carson? Valerie Bertinelli's back. She's got one of her special recipes.
5: Family, we call it family. Oh, yeah. That's right. These are recipes that are light.
1: Excuse me. I had my own little surgical issue on Monday. These are light dishes. And Val, in the summer, like, nobody wants to cook heavy.
5: Yeah. Right.
1: But we don't want to substitute, you know, flavor for that.
6: Yeah. And you are not going to substitute flavor with this because this marinade does two things. It's also going to marinate your chicken. It's also going to be a great sauce for the chicken thighs.
5: You love chicken thighs. That's
6: I do.
1: That's, me too.
5: Me too.
6: They have so much flavor. So we have a little sesame seed oil.
5: Yeah.
6: We have some rice wine vinegar. Mm-hmm. And we have some soy sauce. And in there, we also have some grated ginger and some grated garlic and some vegetable oil. So we're going to give that.
5: Just that's it? A nice,
6: this is going to be your sauce. So you could dip gyoza in this. You could dip egg rolls in this. You could dip salmon, anything. You could put it on anything.
1: Is it a marinade and a sauce?
6: Yes. So by this, it's the sauce. Then we're going to take 2 tablespoons, put it in here, and they've already done this for me. I love the culinary crew.
5: Yeah.
6: And then we're going to add some more to really heft it up
5: a
6: little bit. So we have some veggie oil.
5: Could you put this on fish, too?
6: Yes. It would be great on fish. Salmon, anything. That's rice wine vinegar again.
5: What's that?
6: And this is more soy sauce because we're hefting it up. And then we want some spice in there. So this is some sambal oleic. That I was introduced to by Mrs.
5: That?
6: Van Halen.
1: The boys are
6: spicy.
5: Spicy.
6: Oh, you guys are already eating.
7: Oh, yeah.
6: Okay.
7: Not waiting. Your chicken thighs with skin with the capers.
5: Yeah.
7: It's a go-to.
1: We still talk.
6: Oh, this is going to be another go-to. And then you can also put it on fish. You could put it on shrimp. Okay, so we have our sauce. Then what we're going to do is take our chicken thighs. And these are boneless, skinless.
5: Skinless. How come?
6: Because you really, I really like to get the marinade in there. We're going to sit this for about 30 minutes.
5: Okay.
6: You could do it with bone in. That's fine.
7: Yep.
6: But
7: this
6: is easier to eat.
1: Do you season those too, or is there enough seasoning?
6: We're not going to season these until right before we put them on the grill.
5: Mm-hmm. Okay.
6: So let that marinade, get the marinade all over it. And that's about at least 30 minutes. You can do longer if you want.
5: Okay.
6: So then you're going to take them out, and you're going to wipe them off a little bit. Just dry them off. And then get them onto a nice, hot grill pan.
5: Everybody likes that.
1: Yeah, definitely. Let me do something here. I'm standing around.
6: Yeah. So get them on the grill
1: pan. Also, this looks like you could do this for tacos, too. Like, you could cut these up and make fajitas.
6: Oh, that'd be great.
5: Oh.
6: Yeah. Get a nice, a slaw on that.
5: Oh,
6: with it.
5: Yeah.
6: I've got potato salad that we're going to show you later.
5: Okay.
6: But it's not potato salad. It's fake potato salad.
5: Okay. How long do you cook that?
1: So you're just going to
6: grill
1: it up?
6: So you're going to let that go for 10 minutes. The chicken will tell you when it's ready to be taken off. You don't want to rip it up or anything. So just let it sit there for 10 minutes. And then once it starts to give, then pop it around to the other side.
1: Don't jerk it off the stove.
6: Okay. No, but this is the chance for you to also season it. So you're going to get your pepper on there. And you're going to get your salt on there. And then when you flip it, you're going to season the other side.
5: Uh-huh. Okay.
6: And then we get to this. And this is when it's done.
5: Okay.
6: And I think we have a plate for you guys. We have a
5: plate. So then do you put, and then you just put this on top?
6: Yes. You want to drizzle the sauce on top.
5: I want more of the sauce. Yeah,
6: or you
5: want to
6: dip it in.
5: Dip it here, Chris.
7: So good.
6: Dip it.
7: What's the story on the cauliflower salad here?
6: That is it's a classic potato salad, but made with cauliflower. So you've got your hard-boiled eggs in there, your mustard, your mayo, your dill, your chives. It's delicious.
7: So it's a potato salad.
1: Wow.
6: So it's not potato salad. It's cauliflower salad.
7: Potato salad.
6: Potato salad. Yes, exactly.
5: Valerie, tell us about your cooking shows. What's happening in that lane?
6: This is
1: incredible, by the way.
6: Isn't it great?
1: It's the first chicken I've ever had where I actually don't want the skin on it. It almost would have been in the way.
6: Right. Mm. I agree.
1: Because the meat is so good.
6: It's so flavorful.
1: Sorry, it's delicious. How are the cooking shows?
6: Well, Valerie's Home Cooking is still on the weekends. Mm-hmm. And then we filmed another 10 more episodes that'll be airing, or 13 episodes will be airing next year. And then I don't know. I don't know what's up for me after that.
5: Wow.
6: Who knows what's going on? I don't know.
7: This is good.
6: Maybe I'll take a long break. Maybe I'll do another sitcom. I don't know.
5: Oh, do another sitcom.
6: I would love to do a sitcom. I just shot one with Jimmy Burrows in March, but it didn't get picked up. That's okay.
5: Wait, you shot with Jimmy Burrows, who we just did the story?
6: In March, yes.
5: Oh, my gosh.
6: I love him.
7: He's the best.
6: He is the best.
5: Yeah,
6: he
5: I think
6: literally
5: we
6: is the
5: need
6: best.
5: More Val.
1: This is the best.
5: This is really good. Valerie, thank you. 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

0: All right. If making dinner is the dread of your daily routine, don't worry. We've got some help.
1: Yeah, I need it. We called in our friend, today's show nutritionist, Joy Bauer, for one of her delicious one-and-done meals, and she's got a pineapple chicken recipe.
0: By the way, two beautiful things that belong together. All right. So what do you need? What ingredients, Joy, do we need for this recipe?
2: Okay. Guys, this is what you're having for dinner tonight. It really checks every box. So we need 1.5 pounds of either skinless chicken breast or thighs, 1 red onion, 1 red or yellow or orange bell pepper, 2 cups of fresh cubed pineapple, teriyaki sauce, and honey. That's it. Yum. And I'm telling you, this is like the ultimate one and done. It's packed with nutrition. It's totally addictively delicious, and it comes together fast.
1: Okay. So Joy, we all have that moment where we get a pineapple. We think it's ripe.
0: We don't know.
1: And it ain't.
0: Nobody knows. So how do
1: we
0: know?
2: The easiest way to know if a pineapple is ripe is really to give it a squeeze. You want it to be firm, but it should give a little bit. And then smell the bottom portion. You should get a sweet, fresh aroma. Sometimes it can be ripe, but you don't automatically get that sweet aroma. But if it doesn't have a pleasant aroma, it means it's probably overripe. But that's really the easiest way to know if you're buying the perfect pineapple.
0: Okay, so we're starting with the chicken. Now what?
2: Yes. So we have the bowl of chicken. All we're going to do is I have a red onion here. And I'm specifically using a red onion because you know from that vibrant color, the onion is packed with antioxidants, something specific called quercetin, which eases inflammation and also helps to tame seasonal allergies. Now I'm adding in a bell pepper, and the bell pepper is packed with vitamin C to support a healthy immune system. And the star of our show, fresh cubed pineapple, which brings more vitamin C to the table, but also a group of enzymes called bromelain, which helps to aid in digestion and also eases inflammation. So we have this right here. It couldn't be simpler. And now I'm telling you, for the easiest marinade in all of the land, we're taking 1/2 cup of teriyaki sauce, bonus points if you could find a reduced sodium, and I'm mixing in just 1 tablespoon of honey. It's going to give it a perfect sweetness. I'm going to stir this up, and I'm just going to pour it right over our concoction over here.
1: And you let it marinate You know what? And I have to say, Joy, this is just Hoda's new thing. What? If you were Hoda making this, she would add a little ginger.
0: Can you?
2: Yum. So you can absolutely, you could add ginger, you could add garlic, but really the teriyaki sauce already has some of those things built in. So it's sort of like one-stop shopping, but hey, the more the merrier when it comes to added seasoning.
0: Okay.
2: And in terms of letting this marinate, here's the thing. If you have the time, you can let it sit for about 15 to 30 minutes, but you don't have to. Half the time I'm rushing and I don't have the time to let it sit. So then I take my baking sheet. I'm going to mist it with a little bit of oil spray. And you are just going to pour this on top.
0: That's it. That's so easy.
2: That's it.
0: Guys,
2: I'm telling you.
0: Anyone can do that. Right?
2: You're so right.
1: And Joy, if you like your chicken cubed, can you just cut it beforehand?
0: Yeah.
2: You can use breasts, thighs, or breasts, and you could just chop it up into whatever size pieces you like. I'm using tenderloins here, but anything goes. And what I'm going to now do is I'm putting this, you're going to come with me over to my oven, and I'm going to pop this in. I set the oven at 420 for just 15 to 18 minutes.
0: Okay, goodbye.
2: So I'm putting this.
0: There you are.
1: 15 to 18 minutes. I may do this, Joy, and I never cook anything.
0: This looks simple.
2: Jenna, I would be so psyched. I have one done to see do it. And you know you have to send me a picture.
1: I'll send you a pic for sure.
2: So this one is done.
0: Make that pan is huge.
2: And you know what, guys?
1: It
2: is packed with nutrition and it's light in calories. So you really could feel good about enjoying this. And now, truth be told, just like this, you can dive in and it's a perfect winner chicken dinner. But we're going to take it over the edge.
1: Cauliflower rice?
2: Thick, let me push this over, a thick, sweet teriyaki glaze. And it's a kitchen hack that I just discovered that I'm so excited to share. So in here, I just have 2 tablespoons of water. That's it. And I'm adding in a teaspoon of cornstarch. Uh-huh. Now, it could be arrowroot or cornstarch. This will be our thickener. And you just want to let it dissolve, right?
0: Okay, we just have a couple of seconds left. So how do we,
2: Okay, so then we add in 1/4 cup of teriyaki sauce. Yeah. And 1 tablespoon of honey. Yeah. And how's about you put that in the microwave for 1 to 2 minutes? Let me show you this.
1: Yeah.
2: Look at this.
0: And
2: then
0: drizzle that over it.
2: Very quickly, because I got to go for the money shot here. I'm going to take this.
1: Yes.
2: This was our finished. We're going to drizzle this over the top.
0: Show me the money. That's it.
2: Oh, yeah.
1: Joy, you've inspired
0: thank you so much.
1: A lot of us.
0: For these recipes, head to today.com/

0: Well, we are back, 8:51, with our Series Today table sponsored by Walmart. Joining us this morning to share some of her favorite summer-inspired recipes, Erin French, chef, owner of the Lost Kitchen Restaurant in Freedom, Maine, the star of the Lost Kitchen on Magnolia Network. Erin, clearly the table
1: is
2: all
1: insane.
2: Yeah.
1: So delicious.
0: So you've become quite the Today Show favorite pretty quickly.
3: Hey, it's easy with fried chicken.
0: Because here's the thing. The bar with fried chicken for a lot of folks is pretty high.
3: Mm-hmm.
0: This looks amazing. So walk us through the first step.
3: So the secret to this, so this is a fennel fried chicken, which is just a little bit of a different twist on things. So it starts with the brine, and that's the real secret. So a brine is just going to add flavor. It's going to keep it juicy. So we just brine this overnight. It's got some fennel seed. It's got some black pepper, some bay leaves, some sugar. And then we cook it in the brine just to sort of...
0: You cook it in the brine.
3: You let it sit overnight, and then you cook it.
0: Okay.
3: Just because you don't want to get that raw fried chicken when you're kind of moving along here. So it's already cooked, so you don't have to freak out. So you've got this all flavorful and ready to go.
0: All right.
3: And then all you have to do is dredge and fry it. So, Craig, if you just want to add in, this is some ground fennel.
0: More fennel, okay.
3: Whisk it right in.
0: All right.
3: And that'll make it nice and flavorful.
0: And this is just regular flour here?
3: Regular flour.
0: Okay.
3: And then we're going to start to dredge. So.
0: And you use the whole chicken?
3: We use the whole chicken. All so right. You can have your butcher break it down into about 8 to 10 pieces. And then you can just dredge it in the flour and the fennel. A little bit of buttermilk.
0: Buttermilk.
3: So we just keep adding flavor, as you can see. And then we go down to this mixture. And this is just ground cornflakes. I just broke them up.
0: That's it.
2: I wondered if it was oats or something. It's so crunchy.
3: That's the secret. And it's really cheap cornflakes. That's really the secret. Cheap cornflakes, a little bit of cornstarch, and a little bit of flour, and that's it. So it's nice and dredged. And then we can just drop it right in the fryer. If you don't have a fryer, you can put it in a Dutch oven with 375 degrees.
0: And you make a really good point about not overcrowding the fryer.
3: You never want to overcrowd the fryer because then you're bringing the temperature down. And if you want crispy fried chicken, you have to keep that temp up. So it comes out. Look at it. It's perfect.
2: It's so good.
1: This is the lightest fried chicken.
3: So juicy.
0: And what are you topping that with?
3: I'm just sprinkling some fennel pollen on top for
2: a
3: little extra flavor.
2: I mean, that's the kicker. It's so good.
4: And not
2: so
4: overpowering. It's like a subtle little flavor throughout.
0: What is it about the fennel, Erin, that you like so much?
3: I just like that little extra flavor. It's not just plain fried chicken, a little fennel, and it tastes kind of summery. But then you add this other sauce, and this makes it even more delicious.
2: It does.
3: I love rhubarb. I'm crazy about rhubarb.
0: Okay.
3: So rhubarb, a little sugar, a little vinegar, and then we add in some strawberries. So you have a strawberry rhubarb, it's sweet and sour, that goes with your fried chicken.
0: And that's what you top it with.
3: That's what you top it with.
0: Oh, my goodness.
2: You could also put it on shortcake and make it dessert.
3: Shortcake.
2: It tastes so good.
3: Edible flowers.
0: And to go with your fried chicken?
2: This is delightful.
3: You got to finish with a lemonade. Mm. So this is just basil lemonade. Thai basil lemonade. You just make a simple syrup. Throw in the Thai basil.
2: Get the sauce.
0: I don't need
2: the
0: sauce.
2: Yeah, that's what you think until you taste the sauce.
4: Wait, what is that base that you just put in there?
3: Thai basil lemonade.
2: That's what it is.
3: Just top this in, and it's delicious, and it's
2: basil.
3: Just a little bit different. Yes, basil.
0: Erin, this is
4: ridiculous.
0: This is
2: beyond.
0: And my mother's fried chicken is wow. So this is on the. On the menu at the restaurant? No. She's not watching. This is on the menu.
3: This is not on the menu, but maybe it should be on the menu.
2: It should definitely be on the menu.
4: Wait, basil before, lemonade? Who knew?
0: Before we came on, I said, Erin, you've got to open another restaurant in New York City, maybe in Connecticut. And what was your response?
3: No way.
0: She said, and why did you, I think it's fascinating why you said no way.
3: Because there's just no way. One restaurant, I feel like, is enough.
4: Well,
3: I feel like I have 4 children.
4: 50,000 requests. A year.
0: And she's only open for like 6 months. But what you said was, I'm in it for the love, not for the money.
3: Right.
0: So that's another reason.
2: Well, we can taste the love.
0: Erin French, thank you.

0: Morning on Today Food. It's another edition of Grilling and Chilling with us, the Dailies. This is where Siri and I combined two of our greatest passions. They don't, not our children. It's cooking for you. It's music for me. Our kids are a close third, however. But that's neither here nor there. Should I start with my cocktail first?
1: Yes, yes. This is called, what do we call it?
0: This is the red, white, and bourbon. We're just going to get a little ice. We're going to take a healthy dose of bourbon.
1: Just a splash.
0: Take a little OJ, just a splash of OJ, a little lemon juice, a little lime juice.
1: You're doing so good.
0: A little bit of simple syrup. We're going to mix it up. Craig Melvin is a big bourbon guy, too, so you're going to mix that up.
1: I made you a mocktail, Jenna. Oh. Yes.
0: We're going to mix this. We're going to pour it over some ice. And then I'm going to top it with just a little bit of grapefruit soda.
1: And then the cute star fruit.
0: I wouldn't do the star fruit, but
1: oh, come
0: for the sake of TV.
1: It's 4th of July.
0: There it is.
1: Yeah.
0: So what are we cooking?
1: Okay, so next we're going to do some hot dogs. And we like to soak our hot dogs in beer.
0: Yeah.
1: So first I'm going to cut like little slits kind of diagonally in the hot dogs. That's going to let the beer really soak in. And it's going to give the hot dogs a nice char when you grill them. So pour them, put them in the beer.
0: This is something that my mom did when I was growing up. I've carried it over ever since.
1: And
0: any beer, darker beers is a little bit better, but any beer will do.
1: Person makes the best hot dogs, and I swear it's because of that. Now, next, we're going to grill up some toppings, and we're going to make them in foil, cook them in foil on the grill. So it makes, like, clean up a breeze.
0: Yep.
1: So I've got onions, peppers, over here some mushrooms, bacon, garlic. All you have to do is drizzle with some olive oil.
0: Woo!
1: And salt and pepper. Hey, where's my red, white, and bourbon?
0: Yeah, right here.
1: Salt and pepper, and then I'll show you how to grill this up. Why don't you work on the dogs over there?
0: This is a dog shot, too. If you want to
1: go ahead
0: and
1: do that. Don't do that. Oh!
0: I mean, the dog's like cooked, got the beer.
1: Exactly.
0: Oh, that's delicious.
1: So then you're going to take the short sides and fold, and then the long sides and fold, and just make sure you have a little bit of space so that the veggies will vent. Plop that on the grill. Like, how easy? About 20 minutes.
0: Johnny, get in here. So this is how the people ask, why do you cut the hot dog? Like, do the juices run out? It's not a burger where you lose the juices. These slits, as Siri said, they create a little bit of that char there. And I swear the beer gives it just a little bit of more of a ballpark plump feel
1: don't
0: to it.
1: Don't you think?
0: They get juicy.
2: My dad used to slice the hot dogs.
0: Yeah, you can. It's okay.
2: Excellent.
0: You like it?
2: Excellent.
3: It's a great dog.
0: How's the
3: cocktail? This is fantastic.
0: Good.
3: Why you been holding back?
1: Yeah, exactly. And I like to add like cheese, jalapenos, avocado, whatever you want. But it makes it so easy to clean up afterwards. There you go.
0: Yeah, it's fun to just put out a bunch of toppings and let everybody kind of pick whatever.
1: We're really into like burger bars, hot dog bars, baked potato bars, anything where guests can assemble
0: their own
1: food.
0: Any sort of bar, really.
1: Regular bar. Okay, so this is super fun. We're going to grill popcorn. And we do a lot of like popcorn over the stove at home.
0: We've never done this.
1: But this that is not true. Okay. So we have a pie.
0: We've never grilled popcorn.
1: Popcorn.
0: I can't fake the funk, dude. We've never grilled popcorn. I love the idea. How do we do it, Siri?
1: Disposable pie pan.
0: Yep.
1: A little bit of veggie oil, like 3 tablespoons.
0: Yep.
1: And then you're just going to wrap it in foil again. We're all about
0: this
1: foil
0: is a foil thing.
3: We're probably traveling.
0: What's with the s'mores stuff?
1: Little,
0: is that
1: so
0: going
1: now
0: in the
1: we're going to turn it into s'mores popcorn.
0: Nice.
1: Because grilled
2: so
1: popcorn
2: good.
1: Isn't
2: does
1: enough.
2: Does it really pop on the grill?
1: Yes. So you just put it on the grill.
0: No, we've never done it. But we're hoping it does.
1: And you want to take these and kind of shake it up a couple times on the grill. But it pops just like it would pop on the stove.
4: I love the salty and sweet.
1: Yeah. So then to make it s'mores popcorn, you know, break up some graham crackers. This is like the easiest thing ever. We have some melted butter.
0: Wow.
1: Hershey's.
4: The butter.
0: We should make this for the kids.
3: That is a healthy amount of butter, too. I like that.
1: Yeah, you got to have the butter. And then the marshmallows. Like, how fun is that? And a little bit of salt, because, again, the salty sweet is like
0: it's good
1: my
0: to soak
1: thing.
0: This in beer, too, just a little bit. Help pump up the popcorn a little bit. We'll just toss
1: there
0: this.
1: You go. Toss it. Toss it with your
0: how
1: beer.
0: How does it all taste, guys?
2: It's so good.
0: Is that good? Is that a good snack?
2: Fantastic.
0: What are you doing for the 4th of July, Kristen?
4: 4th of July, well, I'm going to be working.
0: Okay.
4: But then, watch the fireworks.
0: You're going to watch the fireworks?
4: Watch the fireworks, for sure. And now I'm going to try and make this popcorn.
2: Why not?
0: You guys got plans. I mean, everybody's going to be grilling.
3: What are you doing, by the way?
0: People always trying to overthink the barbecue. Like, what protein am I going to go with? I got to do something fancy. We were, you know, these hot dogs are just great. Burgers.
3: I love the hot dogs.
0: It's kind of simple.
2: It's just the way to go.
0: Make a complex cocktail.
4: And this is a strong drink.
0: Funky popcorn. Yeah.
4: Especially
0: you don't
4: for our
0: how we
4: yes, fair point.
3: All right.
0: Well, happy 4th of July, everybody.
3: Thank you.
1: Cheers.
5: Thank you. You always class up.
0: Thank you for experimenting.
6: Cheers. Cheers. Great to see you.
0: And if you want these recipes, by all means, come on over to the house. Cheers. We live on Long Island.
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0: Way Frank. We are joined by Boston bred celebrity chef and owner of Buttermilk and Bourbon, Jason Santos. Jason, I've got my kitchen set up and I'm so excited to cook with you like this.
1: I feel like I'm at the stadium as we speak.
0: Not so much. That's why I've got my Red Sox gear on. So
1: that's great. Great representing.
0: Absolutely. And we are starting with, I guess, the relish, right, for the hot dog?
1: A Fenway Frank is like super traditional, old school. Everybody loves them. It's a beef hot dog and a split top bun. Some mustard, some onion, and a great pickle relish on top.
0: Okay, so let's get started on the relish.
1: All right, so I have a cucumber here. We're going to cut it in half. So we'll just scoop out the seeds here, and then I'm going to small dice it. So when you're done, you have this kind of clear little boat. Because the seeds get real watery, we don't want to water down the brine that we're going to make. Okay, small dice. And then to my right here, I have a pot. So it's just some vinegar, some sugar, and some salt. And that's sort of like a basic pickle brine.
0: Apple cider vinegar.
1: Yep. Apple cider vinegar.
0: Okay.
1: Sugar, salt.
0: Salt.
1: Ready? Sugar. So, and then we have celery seed and a little mustard seed. Mm. And that's going to sort of give it that flavor that everybody loves. So all we're going to do is we're going to just bring that to a boil. And once that's to a boil, we're just going to add the vegetables to it. So cucumbers we're going to add right to our pot.
0: Okay.
1: I have poblano pepper here. So a little different than bell pepper. It's just a touch of heat. It's going to really add that great wow factor to it. And then some red bell pepper. So this comes to a boil. We simmer it 5 minutes, give or take. We just want to take the rawness out. And then once that's done, we just basically will take it off the heat, let it cool down. So once you have your relish, we're going to steam the hot dog. So you steam your bun 30 seconds. You can actually wrap it in a wet paper towel, throw it in the microwave for 10, 15 seconds. You get the same result. Got hot dogs here and steam them. She's going to cook that 5 minutes tops. Again, we just want to warm it through. The most important thing that we're doing here is we're not overthinking anything. It's just a hot dog, and we're just going to make it delicious. We'll just take our hot dog, and we're going to add it right to our bun. Beautiful split top Boston. Some ballpark yellow mustard. Some diced onion. And then you take that beautiful relish that we already chilled.
0: Oh, this looks delicious.
1: It's just a super simple dish, but the fact that we made the relish homemade really helps cut the fat of the hot dog, the spicy mustard, little touch of the onion. It's like sitting at Fenway Park. You sit back, you watch the Boston beat the Yankees, and you just eat a hot dog.
0: Cheers to that.
1: It's so good.
0: It's so good. All right, so the next hot dog you're going to show us sounds so fancy, but you say it's actually pretty simple.
1: It's super simple. My wife is Vietnamese. We eat tons of banh mi's, and they always use some sort of cured pork product or meat. So we're going to swap it with the hot dog, and it's super refreshing. Very simple. Just have like some crusty French bread or baguette. And I like to pull some of the guts out of the bread. It just adds for a little bit more toppings. So we're going to just take some mayonnaise and just kind of smear it all inside.
0: Okay.
1: And then we're going to use some soy sauce and some Worcestershire. I'm just going to literally drizzle a little bit in. It kind of catches the mayonnaise. We take our hot dog. I like to personally either grill or griddle my hot dog. Same thing, about 5 minutes. Take our beautiful griddled hot dog.
0: Awesome.
1: Right in the bun. And then now we're just going to start putting the toppings. So we have these pickled vegetables that I made earlier. It's daikon, radish, a little bit of carrots, some rice wine vinegar, some sugar. That vegetable right on top.
0: Okay.
1: Then I have some sliced cucumber, and I like mine spicy. I like that kick. So I'm going to do some fresh sliced jalapenos. And then lastly, some whole sprigs of cilantro. It's going to add some vibrancy. And then you have this amazing like hot dog banh mi with all these different flavors, really unique for summer.
0: All right, I'm going in. This is not going to look good on camera.
1: But it tastes good.
0: Mmm.
1: That cilantro, it's so good.
0: I've never had a banh mi before. These are flavors I've never had together. It's amazing. Jason, thank you so much. This is delicious.
1: You are welcome. Glad to cook with you this morning.
0: I'm glad to cook with you too. And for this recipe.
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0: So what are we waiting for? Let's get this party started.
1: And just because the weather is heating up doesn't mean you have to.
0: We've got some no heat, no cook entertaining ideas from food and lifestyle expert Alejandra Ramos.
2: Oh.
0: Hi. How are you?
2: So excited.
0: We promised Robin a beverage or two.
1: Okay, yeah. I'm going to have a drink over there.
0: Okay, tell us what we have.
2: All right, so frosé all day. So this is rose watermelon frosé.
1: Nice.
2: So puree watermelon with frozen watermelon, a little bit of Campari. Adds a little.
1: Can I try one?
2: I would love for you to try one.
1: Yes.
2: So that one's super fun. It's really fresh and cool for a summer party.
0: And can you do this without the alcohol?
2: You can absolutely do with an alcohol.
3: Good.
2: You can
3: Is it good?
1: Oh my God, it's so good.
2: You can do like a non-alcoholic drink with that too. So you can enjoy.
0: Yeah.
2: Then we've got two versions of my mermaid limeade. This one has some coconut rum in it, a little blue curacao. It's very tropical, very fun. Mm-hmm. And then because I wanted you to be able to party too.
1: Yeah, there you go.
2: We have our virgin mermaid limeade, and this one is made with coconut soda, which is like really like a coconut seltzer.
0: Oh, wow.
2: And then it's got limeade, so it's got all the same flavors and just a little bit friendly for everybody, the kids, everyone
1: That's
2: can
1: nice.
2: Enjoy.
1: That's really good.
0: Okay, so now we're moving on to all of these dishes do not need any heat.
2: No oven, stove, grill, no microwave, nothing.
1: That's great.
2: Yeah. All right, so here's what we do. This is the no-cook menu. We're going to start off with some no-cook couscous.
0: Which I didn't even think was possible.
2: I know. I didn't until recently, and now that I know about it, I'm obsessed.
0: It's changed your life.
2: So the thing about couscous is it's actually, some people think it's a grain, but it's actually a tiny pasta. It's made from semolina.
1: A pasta?
2: A tiny pasta. So what's in the box is already, it's cooked and dried, so all you have to do is rehydrate it. What we're doing here is we're doing a dressing. So you add the dressing. This has some lemon juice in it. It's got a little bit of olive oil. We add some fun flavors. I've got some lemon. I've got some garlic.
0: Yeah,
2: all sorts of good stuff. A lot of garlic.
1: It smells good already.
2: It smells good. And then you can really have fun with all the other fixings. So over here, we've got some chickpeas. This makes it a great, like, vegetarian entree.
0: Yes.
2: You want to help push all those
1: happy
2: in.
1: Too.
2: We've got all this onion, tomatoes, cilantro. Some feta cheese. Actually, that's mint. Some feta cheese. So it's got kind of like a Greek salad sort of flavor, but honestly,
1: you can see
2: how it's starting to absorb that dressing. Pop this in the fridge for like an hour or two. It absorbs the dressing. You can even make it the day before, and it's ready. It's good
0: to go.
2: Amazing.
0: This is
2: what it looks
0: salad.
2: Like. How gorgeous is that?
0: Yes.
1: You guys have forks over here.
2: I know. We need some more tastings.
1: Well,
2: these you can kind of grab and go. Okay. So these are chicken Caesar salad tacos.
1: May I?
0: Yes, you can.
2: I love when people eat my food. So these, you get that rotisserie chicken from the grocery store, toss it with some greens, your favorite salad dressing. So easy. The taco shell makes it crunchy and perfect for a party. Not messy at all, right?
0: And this is a roast beef?
2: So these are my like little, it's like a twist on doing a little skirt steak sandwich. Mm-hmm. Instead, we're using roast beef. One of my absolute favorite kind of tips at the grocery store. I mean, it's steak, right? It is roasted beef.
0: Yes.
2: But you don't have to cook
0: it. I never eat roast beef.
2: Get it at the deli counter and put a little chimichurri on top. That's green herb sauce. So good.
0: Mm-hmm. Okay.
2: Amazing. Now, this is great if you've got friends that are keto, low carb, they want something healthy. You take a cucumber.
0: This is cute.
2: So simple. You can use a melon baller or you can just use like a teaspoon. You scoop out the center and you make a little cup. There we go. Make a little cup with it.
0: Yes.
2: And then you can just put whatever you want inside. We did some guacamole.
0: Oh,
2: we did some hummus.
0: Salsa.
2: Anything you want. It's so fun. So easy. Really
0: now
2: cool.
0: Now let's move down to my section.
2: Yes. This is my favorite part, too. So DIY ice cream sandwich bar.
0: Oh, my God. They're so cute.
1: How fun is this? Kids would love this, right?
2: Kids would go crazy for this. Instead of cookies, you could do watermelon with sorbet.
0: Nice.
2: You could do, like, Rice Krispie treats with some kind of delicious thing inside. Banana bread.
1: Nice.
2: I mean, just raid the pantry, raid the grocery store, put everything out, let everybody have fun with it.
0: I'm going to try these watermelons.
2: Oh, my God. Please do. And then you can have fun toppings. So I love these, like, that little crusty cereal.
1: I want all of this.
2: I would love for you to just take this and
0: Thank you. I'm going to take this for the road. All right. Thank you so much, Alejandra, for these ideas and recipes, Head.
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0: Okay, we are back with Today Food and our good friend, Wolf's mother, Valerie Bertinelli, who always delivers great recipes, and they're chocked full of flavor. But we just like having Val on.
1: Yeah, we do. She always makes us smile. Valerie Bertinelli is she's also there to help when things aren't going as planned in the kitchen. Take a look at her experience with Hoda on an upcoming episode of Valerie's Home Cooking.
2: Okay, so now we're going to take our lemon.
3: Okay, cut it in half.
2: And then
3: okay.
2: You just juice that right in.
3: This is awesome. This would be great,
2: for
3: our cocktails.
2: Now you're going to do the same thing with your limes.
3: Do the same thing.
2: So what you want to do is when you put it in the juicer,
3: yeah.
2: Take your cut side and put your cut side down where the holes are.
3: Oh, dude.
2: That's what you
3: do. No wonder it went everywhere.
2: Yeah, there you go.
3: This is amazing. No wonder why it was oozing out everywhere.
4: Have we ever seen Hoda cook?
1: No.
4: No, I was about to say, you just got Hoda to cook.
5: Now we know why.
1: Valerie, you're the perfect person. You're the perfect person.
6: She's a great cook.
1: How you been,
6: Good
1: by
6: morning.
1: The way?
6: How
1: morning. You been? How's it going
6: I'm
1: out there?
6: Very well. I'm very well. I'm a big super rock fan now. I'm the mother of, you know. That's my favorite title.
3: I love it.
6: You know,
3: it.
6: Wolfie's mom. So thank you, Carson.
5: Yeah. So, by the way, while we're on the topic of Wolf, is he going on tour soon? And my follow-up question, Val, is the tattoo. Is that new on his wrist? And what do you think of it?
6: Yes. He just got the tattoo a few days ago. And I'm very excited for him. He's so proud of it. He loves it. A lot of his band members got the same tattoo because they're all staying at his house right now. They're all rehearsing. They're going to be going on the road in 3 weeks.
3: Ooh.
6: And, of course, I'm going to be at the first show.
5: It's going to be
3: Yay.
5: Great.
1: Front row.
3: There
1: yes.
3: you go. Handing out pasta salad to
5: it's
3: everyone.
5: It's the band's emblem,
6: yeah.
5: like their
6: yes.
5: logo. It's on his wrist. Yeah.
3: Oh, that's so cool. All right, let's talk about this pasta salad.
6: You got it. So it's a really easy summer pasta salad. During the last break, I put the broccoli in with the pasta water just so that it would just come to a nice little beautiful color. See how nice and bright green it gets? Yeah, so now I'm going to take this out and put it into a big bowl over here. Oh. And you're just going to put it together, and it's so great because it's got no mayo. It's got ginger. I'm going to make the dressing right now. So it's got miso.
3: Okay.
6: A little bit of ginger goes in. And then we've got some soy sauce. And some lime juice. And a little rice wine vinegar.
3: Wow.
6: Over here. Some canola oil. And for a nice, bright, strong taste, a little bit of sesame oil. And then some sesame seeds. That's going to help break up the miso and the ginger. And then you just give that a quick... big shakey shake, like you're making a cocktail.
3: Probably gives it a different flavor profile, too, you know, when you think of a typical pasta salad.
5: I like the approach.
6: Yeah, it does. It's nice. It's fresh. It's refreshing. It's a little bit different. I'm just going to add some veggies in here. So it's a really veggie-heavy pasta salad, which I also like because then I feel like I'm behaving a little bit or at least getting more vitamins than I normally would.
3: There are never enough veggies at a
6: barbecue. And then while the pasta's hot. No, right? And while the pasta is nice and hot, you're going to get that dressing right on, and that is going to help it melt into everything. And there you go.
1: Valerie, what kind of pasta did you use there? What kind of pasta is that?
6: This is cavatappi, which I really love because it's got little grooves on the outside, and it's also got it's little tubes. So all of that flavor from the dressing is going to really cover the whole thing. It's really delicious. I wish I was in studio with you so you could try it. It's one of my favorites.
5: You serve that warm?
6: Yes. You can serve it warm. You can serve it cold. You can serve it room temperature. I'm also going to give a little bit more to the sesame seeds. I like a little crunch in there.
5: Good idea.
6: And then you can really just top it with some chives for some color.
3: So without mayonnaise or anything in there, I mean, this is a salad that could really just sort of sit out the whole day, huh?
6: Yeah. It travels really well. If you're going to somebody's cookout, it's just a nice little break from all the ribs and the burgers and the hot dogs that I don't know about you guys, but we loaded up on that over the weekend.
3: And
6: some chili and all that stuff. Yeah.
5: Same
3: thing. Before you leave us this morning, I know you have something else to share. You're coming out with a book. Can you tell us about it?
6: I am. I'm so nervous about it, though. I mean, it's a very, very personal book. It's about, oh, boy. It all started on your show almost 2 years ago. My journey has taken me from, you know, I just don't want to beat myself up anymore.
3: Yeah.
6: And I know so many women my age, younger, older, that we're so busy beating ourselves up that we just don't find the the love and, and the wonder and the grace that are really within us. So I wrote about the past 2 years, grief, happiness, joy, finding joy. And I hope it touches some people's lives. It's, it was a really challenging write for me, but it was cathartic.
1: It will.
5: Well, it's a great title.
6: There's also a lot of recipes in there because it's for me.
1: It will definitely touch people's lives for sure.
5: Enough already. That's
1: Valerie.
6: Yeah, enough already with beating ourselves up, right?
5: Yeah, that's a perfect title for that.
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0: We have two refreshing recipes to beat the heat. So today, nutritionist Joy Bauer is going to make us a simple summer salad and a cold treat for the grown-ups. Joy, we say it every time, wish you were here, but good morning. What do you got today?
1: Oh, hey guys. So we're starting with a quinoa summer salad, and it has all of those fancy pants elements that we love in a restaurant grade salad, but it's crazy easy. So the dressing goes first. This is extra virgin olive oil, a little bit of lemon juice. Mm-hmm. I'm adding in red wine vinegar, but really you could do apple cider vinegar or champagne vinegar, any vinegar that you have on hand. You whisk this together.
0: Okay.
1: And while I was making the salad, I went ahead and I cooked my quinoa and I let it cool. Now, the quinoa is the star of the show. This is a nutrient-packed seed, and it's got a lot of protein in it. Mm. And it cooks up just like rice. 15 minutes to make this quinoa, guys. That's
2: could
1: it.
2: You could boil... you mix farro instead of quinoa, or does it matter?
1: Harry, I tried it with farro, and it works beautifully. And so the key is you want to start with 1 cup dry, which yields about 3 cups cooked.
0: Okay.
1: Next, we add in some chopped tomatoes. I have here, this is an English cucumber that I chopped up because it doesn't have that many seeds, so it works beautifully. And for some creamy crunch, pistachios.
2: Oh, wow.
1: And so we mix this together, and you get it all sort of like marinated in that yummy dressing that
0: yummy
1: we made.
0: Yeah, so fresh.
1: And then comes our greens. We have arugula, we have basil, and mint. And really, you know, Harry, I always tell them, you're the boss of your sauce. You can use any kind of herb that you want. And then
2: I think I'm going to make that my life mantra.
0: You're the boss of your sauce.
1: Once this is all mixed up, the only last thing that you do here is some shaved parm. And it could also be... Yes, and it could be feta as well. This is on repeat now. You've got to try it, Janelle.
0: Yeah,
1: you're going to love this.
0: So and with all, I feel like herbs are going out of control in people's little garden pots.
1: In the gardens.
0: So it's a good way to use them up.
1: Yeah.
0: Right. Yum.
2: I love that mint working in there too, right?
0: Yeah.
2: That just is a game changer.
0: Oh, look at that.
1: Every single bite is packed with nourishing deliciousness.
2: Right.
1: This
2: so
1: is
2: what's
1: really,
2: for
1: really good.
2: There. Boss.
1: Oh, boy. Okay. We're going to get the party started. We are making sangria pops.
0: I
1: did.
0: Yeah, Harry got so excited that he brought some for us. This is
3: my favorite color.
1: They're juicy, they're fruity, and they are gently boozy. And guys, if you could imagine, they're 25 calories a pop. So you could have two,
0: this
1: three,
0: is only 25
1: four.
0: Calories?
1: Yes.
0: Oh, my gosh, this is so good.
2: It's good.
1: So I'm adding in 1 cup of wine. I'm using red wine, but really any wine that you have opened works. 1 cup of fruit juice.
0: I don't like this.
1: You mix this up.
0: What kind of fruit juice is that?
1: Any 100% fruit juice. I think that it works best if it's either with a grape juice, a cranberry juice, or an apple juice, or any of those blends. But you do want to look for 100% fruit juice without any added sugar.
0: Okay.
1: Then this goes into your ice pop molds, and I have all this fruit over here, and you're just going to drop the fruit in. What I like to use are little bitty fruits. So I'll slice purple grapes in half, and I drop those in. And then I also have sliced strawberries and blueberries. And for people that don't have an ice pop mold, you could also make them in little Dixie cups like this, little paper cups. And what you do is you fill up the cup. You add your fruit, you put some tin foil on. I like to stash it in the freezer and let it sort of get semi-solid, and then take your popsicle. Whoops. Oh, my God. Look, I'm making a mess over here.
0: Man, will you guys marry me?
2: Joy, we're having these.
1: Let me show you this.
2: It's the rave, right? It is a rave. Mm.
0: First of all, these pop things are amazing, too.
1: Look at that.
2: Look, awesome.
0: Cheers,
1: look at
0: Joy.
1: That. There you go.
0: We've got him here.
1: Cheers,
0: guys. Amazing.
1: Mm.
0: This is yummy.
2: It's really good.
0: Summer treat.
2: Andrea says the only thing, maybe a little tequila to go with.
0: Ooh, yes, Andrea.
1: Hey, that works.
0: All right, thank you, Joy.

0: Just ask your kids. They'll tell you no 4th of July menu is complete without dessert.
1: Or ask me. Today we've got some delicious red, white, and blue ideas and a pop of patriotism for your Hollywood table from Parents Magazine contributor Anna Helm Baxter. Hi.
2: Hi. Thanks for having
1: me. How are you?
2: I'm good, thanks. So I think every holiday should start with a good drink.
0: Yes.
2: So we're going to start with two refreshing drinks that are both twists on an Arnold Palmer, which is typically half iced tea and half lemonade. The first one is a slushy.
1: Yeah.
2: So we've added an extra twist, which is with orange juice. It really rounds everything out.
0: Oh.
2: So you're going to freeze ice cubes.
0: Okay.
1: This is non-alcoholic.
2: Yep. No alcohol in there.
1: Okay.
2: And you're going to just throw these ice cubes that you've made with the iced tea, the lemonade, and the orange juice into a blender.
1: Mm-hmm.
2: And if you want a fun twist, this is pineapple stars.
0: Oh, that's cool.
2: Cut out and frozen, a little cocktail
1: Yummy.
2: Stir.
0: So you freeze the ingredients into different ice trays and then
2: put it into a blender.
0: Blend them up.
2: And you got a nice little slushy.
0: Mm.
2: Okay. So then this one, I don't know about you, but lemonade is one of those things. The first two sips are great, and then it's too sweet, and then your ice melts. It's all melted down.
1: Yeah.
2: Okay, so we've done unsweetened iced tea ice cubes.
1: Okay.
2: And these go in, and you're going to top it off with lemonade, and that way, when the ice cubes melt, it's just going to cut through the sweetness without watering it down.
0: It sort of makes an Arnold Palmer eventually,
1: totally.
0: Once it melts.
1: Not
2: right.
1: Yet.
0: Oh, that's smart.
1: So
0: we're just
1: but if you're outside for 5 minutes, it will be.
0: Right.
2: Yeah, and then if you want to add a little tipple to this, Willie, I'll let you do the honors here with a little vodka.
0: Is that vodka?
2: Really great. Yeah, that was for you.
0: You know what the Arnold Palmer becomes? A John Daly, they call
1: that. Oh, is that
0: Arnold
1: what it's
0: Palmer with a little booze in it.
1: Mm-hmm.
0: Yeah.
2: Cheers.
0: Thank you.
2: Okay, so I really love to make my guests work a little bit for their treats.
1: Yes, why not?
2: Yeah, absolutely. So this is a watermelon dessert pizza, which is essentially just a really creative fruit salad, right? That's what it is. I like to use a baby watermelon because I find that it slices easier than the big kahunas. And we're just going to put some cream on the top.
0: Okay.
2: And then this is where you get your guests involved.
1: It's like it's a do-it-yourself.
2: And you can
1: DIY.
2: Really go creative with the toppings. Chocolate chips are great here. We've got toasted coconut and berries. Empty out your pantry with all those little extra bits.
0: Mm-hmm. Also, that's an easy eat, too. You just grab that little
2: totally
0: slice
2: easy.
0: And hit it.
1: And you know what? You can freeze watermelon, too.
0: Yes.
1: Freeze
0: also
1: watermelon for a delicious treat.
2: I like where you're going with that.
0: I love an ice cream sandwich.
1: Me,
0: okay.
1: too. I love an ice cream sandwich. Yes. They were always my go-to as a kid.
2: An ice cream cake is a lot of work. So we're taking a major shortcut here, and we're using ice cream sandwiches.
0: Okay.
2: These are layered with whipped cream and a raspberry puree filling. You could totally cut a corner and use
1: Look
2: a frozen
1: whipped
2: topping.
1: Look at this ice cream cake. Yeah. That's genius.
0: Oh, my gosh.
2: So, Jenna, I feel like you're sending me good piping vibes here. So do you want to try this?
1: I don't know. I don't know where that's coming from.
2: This is a fancy way. You're going
0: to
2: squeeze down there. There you go.
1: Okay.
2: And let go.
0: Oh, that's, good.
1: That's cute.
0: Nice, Jenna.
2: And this is just like a fancy little touch.
0: Look at you.
1: Yes, I can do this.
2: Perfect
0: nice
2: little
0: touch.
2: Rosettes.
1: Okay. Oh, this is so great.
0: So what are you putting the sandwiches on top of in
2: So this is a cream and raspberry puree.
0: Oh,
2: if you
0: okay.
2: want to cut a corner, you could do frozen whipped topping. Would also work there.
1: Yeah.
2: And then you get these beautiful layered slices.
0: Oh, that's beautiful. Just freeze
1: and
0: it up for a while.
1: And this is an ice cream sandwich cake.
2: Ice cream sandwich cake.
1: Okay, I love it. We're going to eat.
2: Okay.
1: Move on to the next.
2: I don't usually like to mess with a classic, but this one's too good not to share. So this is a s'mores mess. So in the bowl, we have whipped cream with Greek yogurt. And then we're going to add all of the toppings that you would put in a classic s'more. So we've got some chocolate chips, mini marshmallows, everything without the campfire, and some graham crackers.
0: Mm.
2: This all gets mixed together. I love to add a little chocolate
1: sauce. Wait, this is so cute.
2: Yep. Fill it into waffle cones, and then again, make your guests add all the extra
0: drizzle
2: toppings
0: the hot
2: on
0: fudge
2: top.
0: Over the top.
2: Absolutely.
0: Oh, that's so
1: this
0: smart.
1: Is really great.
0: Cool.
1: And finally, we'll just end with these really cute party favors.
2: These are just stars cut out of Rice Krispie Treats, a nice little sparkler without the fire.
1: Thank you so much. These were great ideas and delicious to get the recipe.

0: Today contributor Elizabeth Heikel joins us now from her home kitchen. I'd love to be there.
1: Hey,
0: good morning. Good morning to you.
2: Hey, how are y'all?
0: I'm doing great. I have to tell you, when we talk about the State Fair, some of the best memories of my life, the Kansas State Fair.
2: So have you ever going down that midway and you've got all those incredible trailers with all that fried food, honey? I mean, if it ain't fried, we don't want it
1: there
2: when
1: she
2: we're
1: is.
2: At the State Fair. And so that's what we're going to start with today. These are fried apple pie corn dogs.
1: Yes.
2: They could not be simpler. All you do, you literally take an apple pie that's frozen, pre-made. All you have to do is go pick that up, get all of the outside crust off of it. You don't want that. And now we just have this frozen center. We're going to wrap it in a pastry dough. Ooh. And you can buy that at the grocery store as well. It comes in just like one of those rolls. And then we're just going to kind of fashion this. It's supposed to look like a corn dog. So you want to kind of go ahead and cut it, mold it,
1: awesome.
2: And then we're going in that oil.
1: Wow.
2: So the good news is that when you're frying, you want it to be about 350 degrees. Take a little piece of dough to test it. Put it in. If it starts to bubble and sizzle, you know it's true. It's right where it needs to be.
1: Wow.
2: All right. So here's one that I did a little bit earlier. So now we've got the filling in there. It's been fried. We're going to take one of these skewers, which I've hidden from myself.
0: Okay.
2: There we go. We're going to stick that in the bottom of this. A little bit of powdered sugar.
0: Ooh,
2: you could do some caramel sauce on top of this.
0: Ooh.
2: Absolutely unbelievable. And then look. So I'm going to cut this just so you can see.
1: Oh, come on.
2: Hello.
1: Elizabeth.
2: Have you ever in your life? I mean, that is the easiest thing in the world. Now, we could not have a fair without a blueberry pie. I mean, the pie contest is, is so iconic. This one has balsamic that I've already added in here. A little bit of cornstarch, and we've beaten up a few of these blueberries with the back of this wooden spoon. Now we're going to add our cinnamon. We're adding some sugar, just a little. We have vanilla. We also have some honey, which is going to be incredible. So we've got that sort of acidic balsamic. We've got that nice honey, a little bit of salt, and then I'm adding a little bit of black pepper.
1: Really?
2: And you won't. It will be that thing that you kind of go, wait, what is that? Like, what is that? You won't be able to put your finger on it, but you will certainly know it's there. Here are the rest of our blueberries. We're going to add that wonderful cornstarch balsamic honey mixture to it. And then we'll mix it up just a bit. And then this is going to go right into our dough. Now, the recipe, which you'll see at todayshowfood.com for that pastry dough is super simple. We used a food processor.
0: Okay.
2: So you put all of your ingredients in it, whiz it around. Once it forms a ball, you just put it in the fridge, let it sit for a little bit, and then we're going to roll it out. Look at there. I mean,
1: wow.
2: Can y'all see that?
1: Wow.
2: Look at those blueberries.
1: Wow.
2: I mean, and this is the season. This is the end of the fruit season. You know, we're going to be working into fall apples and all of that pretty soon. So let's go ahead and, really get into it with our berries.
1: Oh, my goodness.
2: Because they won't be here long.
0: Elizabeth, what is
2: so
0: your house smell like right now?
2: Oh, honey, it smells like four dogs. No, I'm kidding. It smells... You want the honest answer? No, it smells absolutely incredible. I'm telling you, there's nothing like this. And, you know, I think people are taking time now to do some baking. So seriously, try, something like this.
1: Love
2: I was
1: it.
2: Really sad. I've always wanted to enter a pie at the State Fair, and this was going to be my year. I was going to enter this. And so I know. So I just decided to have the contest by myself.
1: There you go.
2: And
0: thank
2: guess
0: you for
2: what?
0: Sharing.
2: Guess
0: yeah.
2: what?
0: Yes.
2: I won.
0: Congratulations.
2: Blue ribbon. Yes, I know. Isn't that fantastic?
0: You're at the dollar store.
2: Here
0: that's for me.
1: I think you took first
2: it's
1: and second
2: blue...
1: with those two. That's amazing.
0: Elizabeth.
2: And honorable mention.
0: It's
2: yes.
0: always a pleasure. Thank you, Elizabeth.
1: Hotty toddy.
2: Y'all take care. Woo! There we go, Willie. There
1: uh-huh.
2: we go.
1: There you go.
2: Hotty toddy, baby.
0: To get these recipes, go to today.com/food.
3: Joy Bauer is here to show us how to sneak superfoods into three sweet summer treats. Somehow you did it. But I can't wait to eat
4: so
3: it all.
4: So the first superfood is the raspberry. Ooh. And I love raspberries because they're one of the highest fiber fruits in town.
5: I didn't know that.
4: 8 grams of fiber per one cup. That's a huge amount. So fiber aids in digestion. It keeps you feeling full, and it also enhances heart health. Mm-hmm. And interestingly enough, the plant compounds within raspberries also can boost memory.
5: Nice.
4: So what we're going to do is we're going to make a no-bake dessert pizza.
5: Look at this beauty. So pretty.
4: So all we do is we start with our watermelon. Mm-hmm. You slice it just like that. You make, you know, four different quarters.
5: Easy enough.
4: I'm going to add on a little bit of yogurt and dill.
6: Just Greek yogurt.
4: Put on some toasted pecans. And, of course, dark chocolate
6: chips.
4: It needs some chocolate chips. Just the dessert. And this is some toasted coconut.
5: Nice.
4: And so it's so fun. It's really easy to do. And you could really put on whatever toppings you want. Let's put on a little.
5: If you have friends over and you present that, how cool is that?
4: They think you are so clever, and it's very simple and delicious.
5: This looks like my jam. What is this?
4: So the next superfood is a peach. Okay. Peaches are great. They are juicy. They're refreshing. They scream summer. And they're more than 85% water, which means they're super hydrating. They also have plant compounds that have been shown in some small studies to reduce the occurrence of breast cancer.
5: Really?
4: Yeah.
5: Really?
4: So we have to keep on top of that.
6: Thank you.
4: What are we going to make with a peach? We
6: I
4: are going to make
6: peach cobbler.
4: A southern peach crumble.
5: How do you make a healthy peach cobbler?
4: And I did it.
5: Crumble.
4: There's way less sugar. So I skipped a step, and I'm actually using frozen sliced peaches, and I mix it with some vanilla extract, a little bit. It is.
5: Really?
4: I do add a little bit of maple syrup in here, but not too much, and I think all the other flavors, the peaches are what's shining through.
6: Right.
4: This went in the oven for about 30 minutes, and then you have the crumble. The crumble is ground flax seeds.
5: No way.
4: And
6: really?
4: It's almond flour and oats, so it's gluten-free, and it's actually vegan as well.
6: Wow.
4: And then you just pop this in the oven. And you get a delicious southern peach crumble.
6: And the peaches are so sweet this time of year that
4: exactly.
6: You don't need that extra
4: And you
6: sugar.
4: Can use the frozen peaches in the winter as well.
5: This is amazing, delicious. Joy. Okay, we have one
4: minute. This you're going to love.
6: Is this a milkshake?
4: This is all about lime.
6: Okay.
4: Lime is great. It's packed with vitamin C, which is wonderful for the complexion. It also helps to increase plant-based iron, which is important because a lot of people are eating vegan meals right now.
6: Right.
4: So what do you do when you have a key lime? You make key lime pie milkshake.
5: Never heard of it. That sounds amazing.
4: So it with no added sugar.
6: Right.
4: So what we have here is almond milk with dates. Dates are going to puree and give it a nice natural sweetness, and we have vanilla extract and some ice cubes.
6: Okay.
4: And then we're going to add a little secret ingredient. We're going to fake it. You can take this off. We're going to add cauliflower. We're going to add lime zest and lime juice. And then we're going to garnish it with.
6: Why does this blender have a child lock on it?
4: I know. Okay,
5: wait. Just put cauliflower in my smoothie.
4: Here we go. You're not going to taste it. Taste that thing.
6: Really?
4: This is lime juice. Lots of vitamin C. Is that good?
6: Wow, that's refreshing.
5: I like it.
4: It's
6: that's
4: thick,
6: delicious.
4: And it's creamy,
5: this
4: and it's
5: just
4: good for you.
5: Flour in a drink.
4: Cheers.
6: Who even thinks of doing that?
4: I do.
6: Joy, thank you so much for these.
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0: party without ice cold sweets to cool you off in the sizzling heat. So if throwing a backyard party has been on your bucket list this summer, we've got the ultimate summer dessert.
1: Oh, we sure do. And here with a lesson on making her famous ice cream sandos and a couple of other sweet treats is Kristen Tomlin, CEO and founder of Dough, Cookie Dough Confections. Welcome, girl.
2: Hi, Kristen.
1: How are you?
2: Okay, these ice cream sandwiches are going to make you forget about every ice cream sandwich you've ever had.
0: Okay, wait, first of all, let's start with the cookie dough.
2: Cookie dough.
0: We can't eat raw cookie dough, but you've created a raw cookie dough that we can.
2: Yes, this is totally safe to eat. So we're swapping out the egg in this recipe, and then we're actually using heat-treated flour.
0: Heat-treated?
2: Heat-treated flour, because it's going to kill any potentially harmful bacteria.
0: So how do you heat-treat? Do you buy it heat-treated?
2: So we sell it heat-treated, ready to go.
1: Nice.
2: You can also learn how to heat-treat it in my cookbook. 165 degrees is what you want to do it. So you could do it in the microwave or the oven. Make it easy for yourself. Cookie dough first, always number one, and then you're going to add some mini chocolate chips.
0: Okay.
1: Yes, which is also my nickname.
2: I love that. Is that true?
1: No.
0: She just threw that in there. Okay, so then we spread this baby out.
2: Exactly. You're going to make it as flat as possible. The key to making sure that you're going to get it out of your pan easily is lining your pan with parchment paper. Dividing this dough into two equal portions, one for the top, one for the bottom, and then stick these in the freezer, get them nice and hard before we add on some ice cream.
0: I mean, we know that this has been sitting out there a little bit because it's melted, but before do you take this out?
2: So I would say 15 to 20 minutes. Get it out. You actually want it kind of soft like this because you want it to be able to be spreadable and make it an even layer. So it's okay that it's melty. And you can use whatever your favorite flavor is. So we've got vanilla today. My favorite, of course, is cookie dough ice cream. But you could use
0: chocolate. Cookie dough on cookie dough. That's brave.
2: Yes. You're going to spread this out. Use the entire pint.
0: Sure, I'll help you.
2: Yeah, you can get to work here.
1: And can you put toppings, like other toppings besides or does it have to be all in the cookie dough?
2: No, I mean, you can do whatever you want. This is your dessert, your ice cream sandwich, your party.
1: Get in there.
0: Is there
1: rum in this or bourbon?
2: You can put some.
1: Okay.
0: We might.
1: Yum.
0: Okay.
2: After you have all of these layers ready to go, you're going to put this layer on top.
1: You're such a good cook.
0: Oh, thank you.
2: Thank you.
0: Wait, you put this on top, so how do you do that?
2: So you're going to just take it out.
0: Oh, look at
2: that. See, because of the parchment paper.
0: Yeah. Let her do it.
2: Because of the parchment paper, you're just going to go right on top.
1: Oh, okay, right on top here?
2: Yeah.
0: Michelle, you got
2: exactly.
0: it. Michelle, you got it.
1: I got this.
0: This
1: I got
0: is the hard
1: this.
0: Part,
2: got
0: too.
1: Yes!
0: Oh, that's easy.
2: See? It's easy.
0: And then what do you do? Pop that back,
2: pop that back in the freezer.
0: Okay, cool.
2: For a couple hours.
0: Okay.
2: And then we're ready to go. You're going to just cut them.
0: Mm-hmm.
2: Just like this, however big or small.
1: But this could also be a beautiful birthday cake.
0: I agree.
2: Absolutely. You know? You don't have to cut them at all. You could just throw some candles on here. You've got your ice cream sandwich.
0: Oh, yum.
2: You can add some toppings if you want. Look at how
0: thank you.
2: That.
0: I'm going to taste it.
1: Nice.
0: Okay, let's move down to these really cool, like, charcuterie boards without the charcuterie.
2: So
0: the ice
2: this
0: cream.
2: Is a dessert treat board. If you're having a party, you have to serve all sorts of fun treats, cookies, cookie dough, cookie dough popsicles, or ice cream sandwiches. You can add some toppings to it.
1: Mm-hmm.
2: You can have a lot of fun.
1: That's so
0: these
1: smart.
0: Are balls are adorable.
2: Cookie dough truffles.
1: Mm-hmm. And what happens when it starts to melt?
2: Mm-hmm. Well, then you just have to eat it. Right. You have to call everybody over and say, time to eat.
0: Awesome. Thank you so much for these cookie dough recipes and for all of the treats. Go to today.com/food. Our friend Maureen Petrowski is mixing up some summer sips straight off the pages of her new book, Zero Proof. Drinks and more.
3: Maureen, first of all, it's hot as can be.
0: Yes. So we need a cool drink.
4: Fourth of July weekend.
3: Yeah, we need a cool drink. So we're talking about mocktails, but you can make them as you like, right?
4: Exactly. You can have a zero proof drink or you can have a full proof, however you like it. But like Jenna said, not everybody wants a booze laden drink or a hangover the next day. We've got a nice long weekend and alcohol free drinks have never been as delicious or as much fun as we're going to show you today.
0: Awesome. Well, let's start off with you're going to show us something you call the Gunner. Is that right?
4: Yes, it's called the Gunner Cocktail. This is really popular in Hong Kong. It's an expat drink. It's really simple. It's just a few ingredients. We've got here some ginger ale, some ginger beer, some bitters and some lime juice. Now I'm using a sweetened lime juice. First, I'm going to put my bitters right in the glass.
3: Wait, you know
4: this
3: what?
4: Easy.
3: Guess
4: gonna,
3: what?
4: Build it right
3: we're,
4: in gonna, the glass.
3: We're making it,
0: we're
3: with,
0: making it
3: you.
0: With you. Too.
3: Is this real
4: Yay!
3: Ice?
4: Yeah.
3: Okay.
4: Right,
3: how much ice do you put in?
4: So I like to fill the glass with ice.
3: Fill it
4: you're
3: up.
4: You're going
3: to
4: build this right in the glass, and then you're going to just pour it in your ingredients. So first, I put my bitters in.
3: Bitters.
4: Do you have your bitters?
3: Hold on.
0: Yes,
3: a couple
0: ma'am.
3: Dashes.
0: How much do you use?
3: Bitters. The whole thing.
4: A couple
3: no, no,
4: dashes.
3: No. A couple of what? Dashes.
4: A couple of dashes.
0: A dash.
3: Okay.
0: Bitters.
3: One.
0: A dash.
3: Two. Great.
4: And then the next thing I'm going to add is the lime juice. So
3: lime juice.
4: You can use fresh lime juice. And again, this is also just a dash.
3: Just a dash.
4: So a little bit goes a long way.
3: Mm.
4: And then we're going to add half ginger ale and half ginger beer.
3: Half ginger ale and half ginger beer.
4: Half ginger beer.
0: Now,
4: and
0: Maureen,
4: if you wanted
0: to add alcohol, what would you put in this?
4: So
3: beer?
4: This is, it's got that nice ginger, not beer, no. So ginger beer is actually non-alcoholic, but if you wanted to add alcohol, this goes great with bourbon, a nice sweet bourbon.
3: Oh, bourbon.
4: Just think about that ginger and bourbon.
3: It's
4: a great cocktail.
0: Our friend here said beer because I think it's kind of like a shandy. Is that right, Rope? No?
4: Well, a shandy is a beer that's mixed with fruit usually.
0: Yeah.
4: So this is using ginger beer, which is actually just... Yeah, ginger beer is ginger ale without the sugar, basically. It's a little bit more gingery, if you would.
0: Wow,
4: you
0: I might have overdone the lime.
3: Taste mine.
0: Mine went wrong.
3: Taste mine.
0: Something was wrong.
4: Okay. How did Hoda do?
5: Oh. Mm. I like it.
0: Hoda's is better than mine.
5: Yeah, but I like both of them.
0: Did it get better?
5: Yeah, it's not bad.
4: I thought that
5: this is real good. It's
4: like
5: refreshing.
4: Moscow Mule. So if you like a Moscow Mule, this is a gingery, non-alcoholic version kind of that. Mm. So
0: okay,
5: that's really good.
0: Talk to us about a shrub.
5: Yeah, what's a shrub?
4: Okay, so this sounds a little bit weird, I know, but a shrub is a building block that can be used for all zero-proof drinks, but also all full-proof cocktails as well. It's basically the foundation, and it sounds strange, but here I've got lemon peels in sugar.
5: Okay.
4: And then you add to that some vinegar. I know, vinegar sounds like something you don't want to drink.
5: No.
4: But basically what happens is you let this all sit, and then you strain out the lemon peels, and you add in some freshly squeezed lemon juice and lime juice, and you've got this delicious shrub that you can keep in your refrigerator for up to 6 months. But the beginning of the book starts with shrubs and syrups. So that's the building blocks. I've got a strawberry balsamic shrub. I have a cherry shrub. And then this is a pineapple mint shrub. So basically, this is the beginning of your flavors. And then we can build tons of zero-proof drinks from that. And I'm going to show you a couple more right here.
0: Yeah, the spicy watermelon.
5: This sounds yummy.
4: So this is perfect for the 4th of July weekend. We've got that red color. In my shaker, I already have some ice. I'm going to add some fresh watermelon juice.
5: Mm-hmm.
4: And I'm making a bigger batch then. Yes.
5: What
4: it's
5: else?
4: So delicious, right? It is so hydrating on a hot day. So then I've got here some chipotle. This is a can of chipotles. This adobo sauce is what you want. So
5: chipotle?
4: We're going to add this right in.
0: Wow.
4: I know. That's your spice.
0: That's the spice, but it's real spicy.
4: That's the spice. It gets that smokiness.
5: Okay.
4: Think about pairing this with barbecue. It's going to be delicious. Mm. And then this is the lemon lime shrub. So again, I know that vinegar sounds like a strange thing, but vinegar adds the acidity to the drink.
5: Mm-hmm.
4: And that's what actually makes your mouth water and makes you want to have more of it. So we'll get this nice and chilled. You want to give it a good shake.
5: Okay.
4: And then since this is a spicy watermelon sip, we're going to put a spicy salt rimmer. So I take my glass and just a fresh lime wedge and
5: look,
4: it's spicy. So I'm only going to put it on half of the rim.
5: Mm-hmm.
4: Just like that. That's enough. Now, if you love really spicy, you can go ahead and add the whole rim.
5: Just pour that in
4: but
5: there.
4: But in this case, I'm just going to pour this right in here. That watermelon juice, it's so easy to get watermelon juice. If you don't have a place you can buy it, you simply just use the flesh of the watermelon. Is nice and chilled now.
5: Maureen,
4: this
5: looks so yummy. I know that there are so many more in your book, which we will tell everyone to get to, but for these recipes and more, and Maureen's book, you can...

0: No better time to do a little dining with the dailies.
1: Yes, this has become one of our favorite segments. Carson and Siri joining us from the home kitchen, the newly renovated home kitchen, it would seem. They're going to be whipping up their favorite summer combinations. Good morning.
2: Good morning, guys. Thank you very much.
3: This is a really simple summer salad. It's actually in my cookbook. And you can really...
2: On the book. Good.
3: Right there. And you can modify it with really anything that you have in your own fridge. So, yes, we have some romaine lettuce right here. Also some iceberg, because you guys like iceberg a lot. Yeah. You guys, meaning you in graphics department.
2: I like the crunch.
3: We're going to start with some homemade croutons, which is the easiest thing to do. Just take some day-old bread, cut it up or rip it up.
2: I'm just going to add a little wine.
3: Save that for the sangria, dude.
2: I will.
3: Add some olive oil and salt and pepper. And then just throw it in a 350-degree oven. Just make sure you kind of watch it, because bread can burn very easily. So we will do that. And of course, so there we go.
2: When we started the quarantine, I don't know how it was for you guys in your house. Dinners were easy, and they were big and robust. Breakfast was what it was. Most people are fasting. Lunch became the first couple of weeks, like with the kids, it was pizza, deli sandwiches. It were like kind of full meals. And after a while, I got to slow down on the lunch thing. So we ended up buying these bags of salad. And we'd kind of pump them up a little bit. We'd add a little protein to it. We'd use a homemade dressing, and they became delicious. So this is sort of inspired by that, too.
3: Yes. So now on to the dressing. This is balsamic vinegar. This is the easiest homemade dressing that you'll ever make, and you make it a lot. I like to make it in a mason jar, because then you can store it in your fridge easily. Lemon juice, some mustard. And Carson is going to shred some chicken, because we like a little protein for the salad. You can roast a chicken, also a recipe in my cookbook, or you can buy store-bought rotisserie chickens, which are very easy and convenient.
2: Graphics, get in here.
3: So salt and pepper in the salad. And
2: I don't know if you're seeing this, but this chicken is this Siri's recipe. Literally, it's an hour and a half of a chicken in its own juices, baked off. And then I take two forks and I kind of shred this. And this will be the protein that we'll use into the salad. But this is a really simple, delicious chicken recipe. No olive oil needed, like really nothing else but the chicken. So I'll take some of this, pull it apart, and we'll use that for the salad.
3: Yes.
2: For the sake of time, I will just do a little bit.
3: This olive oil is coming out like a tiny little drizzle. So imagine I put a half cup of olive oil in there. And then for the salad, what I like about salads is texture, color, flavors. So I like to... do some cucumbers for like a crunch, tomatoes.
2: Jack on top.
3: Yep, for bonzo beans. Now here are the homemade croutons. By the magic of television, I have some already done. All right, here we go. I like to add queso fresco, but feta, goat cheese, anything would be great.
2: All right, enough of the salad. Let's get into, this is a white peach sangria. Sangria, like a margarita, very powerful, or pina colada. This is the type of drink that is transformative. It'll take you out of the misery of your own life and put you right into a happy place. So we're going to do that. We're going to take an entire bottle of Pinot Grigio.
3: Right, first add some fruit.
2: Okay. Well, it doesn't matter what order you do it in.
3: Okay, we just don't want the fruit to get like...
2: Okay, we got some grapes.
3: Green grapes, cantaloupe, which you can make into little melon balls if you have time, but I didn't have time.
2: And then beautiful white peaches. These are lovely, aren't they?
3: And then, yes, a whole bottle of either Pinot Grigio or Moscato.
2: Let's do this for 30 seconds.
3: Okay, and then you're going to add lemon juice, peach nectar, and brandy.
2: And then I also use a little carbonated soda. This is what flavor is this? Grapefruit.
3: Grapefruit. If you can find peach, great. But if not.
2: Brandy. All right, we're going to stir this up, guys. Then you got it. I mean, it's a very simple salad using whatever you have in the house. A little sangria. Look at that. Graphics, you got that? Not lovely in there, buddy?
3: You're not allowed to drink that graphics. Sorry.
2: Yeah, no, it's not for you. All right, I'll pour these off, guys.
3: Ooh, I'll have this one that has the little wine topper.
1: Carson, Siri, thank you. Jack Daly, thank you as well. I love to see Jack's battlefield promotion as well, from graphics to camera operation.
4: What can't Jack Daly do?
5: When you think of 4th of July grilling, what's better than biting into a big, two-handed, juicy burger?
6: Okay,
5: how about washing it down with

0: We've got the ketchup, the mayo to mix together with the relish to make that fabulous sauce. That's what I'm going to do right now.
1: Okay.
0: Just get them onto the grill.
1: Now listen.
0: Smells good. When people make burgers, usually the people that are like aficionados, it's just salt and pepper.
1: Right?
0: I would like for you to upgrade with one more ingredient this 4th of July.
1: What?
2: Yes, ma'am.
0: Worcestershire sauce.
1: Worcestershire.
0: Yes.
1: Worcestershire sauce.
0: So check the recipe. It's at today's show on the website. Now, this is going to go
1: this
0: on the bottom
1: good.
0: Bun. What I like to do with the Worcestershire sauce with the salt and pepper, it's like a really nice dry marinade. So I'll mix it into the chuck. I always do about a teaspoon of salt per pound of meat. And then from there, I just add in the Worcestershire, let it sit as a patty,
1: but your
0: and then put it
1: together. But your secret sauce looks pretty good.
0: You know, I stole this. It's a million. It's like a Million Island sauce.
1: Yes.
0: Have you ever heard of that?
1: I sure have. So you're going to put the burger on that.
0: Yeah, burger right onto
1: that. How about
0: that?
1: I figured that out
0: you
1: all
0: did,
1: by myself.
0: Maria,
1: wasn't even in the cue card.
0: What's your favorite burger type to
1: just
0: have?
1: Plain, I actually just like a plain burger.
0: Yeah.
1: I like onions.
0: Do you like it with cheese? Like a little bit of cheese?
1: No, I don't really like onions that much.
0: Too bad.
1: But everybody else does, yeah.
0: Maria, that's okay because, you know, you're fitting into them jeans.
1: You know what, Jenny? You know who's
2: this
1: not fitting
2: good.
1: Into the jean and going to take a bite of your cheeseburger?
0: Let me know what you think.
1: All
0: right, so that's the classic. I've also got my Tex-Mex burger here, and all the recipes for my burger bar are online, so you can get all kinds of different toppings and flavors for your burgers today.
1: Let's move on to fries.
0: All right, so
1: there's
0: fries.
1: That girl that takes the bite.
0: Are you going to do it?
1: No, I'm not going to do it.
3: I just was that girl, and it felt really good.
0: It was beautiful. I'm going to be that girl in about 2 minutes.
1: Okay.
0: Yep. All right, so fries, right? We got the burger, you need the fries. Who's doing the double fry method in the summertime? It's way too hot. Just put these freezer joints into the actual oven. Now,
1: freezer joints.
0: Trick, if you're going to bake them and not fry them,
1: right.
0: A little bit of
1: Pans?
0: Cooking spray.
1: Yeah.
0: Put it in the bag, and then just kind of shake it around. That's going to allow it to crisp up a lot better. Now, your face says, I don't want crisp fries. And
1: well,
0: that's okay.
1: I love extra crispy.
3: Do you know what my face says?
0: This is what's going to make
1: and
0: any
1: this.
0: Kind of fry. It could be soft potatoes. It could be crispy potatoes. It's a mixture of just garlic, parsley, and some Parmesan cheese.
1: Yeah.
0: You chop it all together on the board.
1: Those are kissing fries.
0: So it really kind of comes together.
1: You're going to kiss somebody
0: hit
1: with those fries.
0: Just a little bit of salt.
1: Right.
0: Lots of pepper. You know, you man got to have a little
1: She's
0: bit of garlic
1: the thing.
0: In them,
1: She's
0: too.
1: She's eating over there.
0: Yeah.
1: Pay attention.
0: Mm-hmm. Then you're going to get it into the fries fresh out of the oven so that cheese kind of just starts to stick to it. Toss it.
1: God.
0: And you're
1: Look
0: good to go.
1: That.
3: You know what else?
0: Yeah.
3: Goes with fries?
0: My chocolate peanut butter shake
3: Your
0: with
3: chocolate
0: jelly.
3: Chocolate peanut butter shake with a little jelly.
0: Yeah, I'm just trying
1: those
0: to.
1: Straws for 4th of July.
0: Yeah. So you're going to take chocolate ice cream, some peanut butter, blitz it together, add in a little bit of strawberry jelly or
3: I'm
0: any
3: dead.
0: Kind of jam.
3: I mean, you have to taste this.
1: OMG.
0: America, get pregnant and eat.
3: Yes! Oh
0: to get these recipes.
1: Oh my God, this is good.
3: Go to eBay.com.
1: My God.

0: just say amen to a paper plate.
1: We've got amazing paper plates. So we're going to start with burgers. And these aren't just your average burgers. Honey, we are going to stuff these with pimento cheese. I know. Two of my favorite things in the entire world.
0: By the way, you're speaking the Southerner Jennifer.
1: I know. Please look at them. They're so excited. Okay, I'm sorry. Yeah, go ahead and get them.
0: But they want the pimento.
1: And the pickles.
0: Thank you.
1: Don't forget the pickles.
0: This is one of the best days of my life.
2: Other than the children.
1: So now the thing you need to remember is that you don't want to overstuff this. I mean, you want to because we love it so much, but if you do too much, just going to ooh and goo everywhere.
0: It's ground beef.
1: Yes.
0: Okay,
1: I guess I should have started there.
0: Well,
1: I got excited about the pimento cheese. So it's onions, it's ketchup, it's a little bit of egg to help bind it, salt and pepper.
0: Okay.
1: We're going to add that in here. So you can go ahead and start that. Why don't you do that?
0: I'll do that.
1: And I'm getting to my part that I'm so excited about.
0: Okay, me too.
1: And then we're going to take our other patty, we're going to put it on top. Mm-hmm. Now, you just want to press and seal. Press and seal.
0: Okay.
1: Make sure that you get that really, really sealed because otherwise, when we get over here to this pan, it's going to turn into a mess.
0: So you used a melon scooper, not an ice cream scooper. A melon scooper is the right amount of cheese.
1: It really is. It really is.
0: All right.
1: Okay. Now, we want to make sure we got to get this pan as hot as the hinges of hell. I mean, it has got to be so damn hot.
2: That's
1: hot. Because otherwise, it's just, it is not going to get that beautiful crust.
0: All right.
1: Let it sit.
0: Got it. Check.
1: Let it sit.
0: Yes.
1: Don't start bothering it with this spatula. Leave it alone. I always see people in there. Scrape
0: it. I like to do a nice press down.
1: No, you don't. No, you
2: press
1: down. You lose all the juices. The juices stay in.
0: Okay.
1: So now we have our gorgeous burger.
0: Can I stop doing that?
1: Yes.
0: Okay.
1: We're going to build this burger.
0: But wait, the hot pan, isn't it going to get burned on the outside?
1: No.
0: How do we make sure it cooks through?
1: No. You want that caramelized crust. I mean, that's what the burger, that's the best part of it.
0: Okay.
1: So it's perfectly fine. We're going to go about 7 minutes on each side. That'll be done and ready to go.
0: Got it.
1: Now, we're just going to add bacon. We've got some bread and butter pickles. Mm. You don't need to go mucking this up with a bunch of stuff.
0: What it's about already, sauce?
1: You can.
0: A dry bun?
1: I mean, if you want that, you can have it. A little bit of mayonnaise is fine. A little bit of ketchup. Mm-hmm. But you've got all that good pimento inside. You don't need
0: okay, wait. Let's get a verdict from the taste test.
3: You could put a little more pimento on top.
1: You could put pimento on top.
3: There's never enough pimento.
1: Absolutely. Right? Now, this is our cornbread salad. I mean, I'm telling you, it will make potato salad look like a fool. It is the finest thing. And I know it sounds strange.
0: It looks so pretty.
1: But kind of think croutons. Think cornbread croutons is where I'm going with this. Mm-hmm. And then you layer up all the good stuff. Mm. You've got cheese. You've got bacon. You've got ranch dressing.
0: Yes.
1: I mean, there ain't anything better.
2: Say
1: and
2: amen.
1: Seriously, we've got a little bit of fresh corn. Layer. And then let it sit. Let it all that goodness soak in.
0: Is there a trick to making it look so pretty and getting a layer like that?
1: Well, no. I mean, it's super simple. You can start with your cornbread, and then you add all of your other things, and then continue to layer it up, and it'll be that pretty.
0: All right.
1: Now we're getting to my favorite part, and that's a cocktail.
0: Yeah.
1: Woo! So we've got some watermelon mojitos. Mm-hmm. But look what we're going to do. So you have your watermelon. We got to cut it out anyway. So why don't we just save it? I mean, let's leave this. We're going to pull this, and then we're going to make this fabulous little cooler. Is that not adorable?
0: Yeah, we'll show that in a minute.
1: And you can even get a bigger watermelon if you want. We're going to you want to keep scooping?
0: Sure.
1: Okay, we'll let you scoop for just a second.
0: Sure.
1: We do is we do a simple syrup with sugar, mint, and water. We're going to cook that down, let it cool.
0: What do you mean cook?
1: We're going to boil.
0: Like put it, we're going to heat this up?
1: Yeah. Oh. No, I'm sorry. We're going to make a simple syrup first when we're making the drink. I'm going to go back to talking about the drink.
0: Okay.
1: So we have our water, we have our sugar, and a little bit of mint. Mm-hmm. Let that, cook it, let it melt, and then we're going to cool it.
0: Okay.
1: And then we add that to our frozen watermelon chunks. Mm-hmm. Once we take this out of here, we want to put this in the freezer, let it freeze, and then we're going to put it all in the blender and blend it up. So it's a frozen cocktail. We'll top it with a little bit of club soda. Mm-hmm. Here is our absolutely beautiful watermelon.
0: This is so cute. So you just scooped it out and made an ice bucket.
1: Exactly. And now look, the thing is, though, is that you want, I love this. This is it's a gift to bring to your hostess. Oh. You want to know how to be a good guest so that you can invite it back. I mean, if you were raised right, you know to bring something.
0: Of course. Yes.
1: And so this is one of my favorites. It's paper plates, adorable paper plates. And then the little tag says, oh, let me do the dishes. So you bring that. You've got the paper plates. Isn't
2: that
1: adorable?
2: Funny.
1: And there are lots of really fun ones. Like, look at the ones they've got. So they've got these wonderful bamboo plates.
2: Bamboo.
1: You can throw it away.
2: Yep.
1: Nobody's going to be in the kitchen cussing because they were left to do all the dishes.
0: But I didn't even know you were doing this paper plates thing. And that's the first thing I thought of. If you're outside, paper plates.
1: You've got to.
0: Yes.
1: I mean, it really does make it so much more simple. And that's what summer's about. Summer is easy, laid back, and fun.
0: Did y'all taste that drink? Even the mocktail is good. I don't know how you did it.
2: Thank
0: you. Recipes at today.com/food.
4: Laura Vitale is a cooking sensation who's stirring up a lot of buzz for her popular YouTube channel called Laura in the Kitchen. That's right. She's also the host of Simply Laura on the Cooking Channel. And today, she is making a classic dad favorite. I think it's everyone's favorite.
1: Yeah, I was
4: burgers and fries. This is a crowd pleaser.
5: It's really easy, so versatile, no deep frying, but all the crispy deliciousness.
1: Okay. We love this. So let's get to it.
4: Here's
1: what
4: are ingredients?
5: So in here, you're going to have, like, your suspects for a good burger. You've got good ground beef. Mm-hmm. I like to use a little steak seasoning, Worcestershire sauce, and this is my secret, grated onion and garlic. So if you want to add all that in there,
1: ma'am.
5: If you don't want to use beef, you can use turkey or ground chicken. Okay. If you have a vegetarian in your family, take this stuff, add a little oil, and substitute for some portobello mushrooms.
4: Should I spread a little salt on there?
5: Yes, please.
1: Yeah, my mom loves a portobello burger.
5: Yes, and it's so good. And then you would use a really good Swiss and be perfect.
1: And you have to stir this around. You just kind of mush it,
5: I would do it with my hands, but I don't want you to get dirty.
1: Okay, cool.
5: So what you do is you form them into patties.
4: Do you have a trick for patty making?
5: Yes. So basically what you want to do is you make your patty, right? But this is the trick to get a really good flat burger. Mm-hmm. You take two fingers and you make an indent in the center.
4: Yeah.
5: And then you pop them on a really hot cast iron skillet or even on your outdoor grill. And as they cook, they pop up in the middle. So they're flat. You don't have that dough.
1: Oh, I love that.
5: Yes.
4: Cool.
1: Pop that on the grill.
5: Pop that
1: do you do
5: on
1: it on both sides, the finger thing?
5: You can really just do it on one side and it's fine.
4: Okay.
5: So in here, I've got some mayo and I like to use some whole grain mustard.
4: Mm-hmm.
5: You mix that all together, right? And then when you come to building your burger, you're going to put your cheese on there. It'll sit nice and melty.
4: Yeah.
5: Throw a couple of ice cubes in there. It creates steam and it really melts the cheese.
4: Ooh, I like
1: this. This is like your special sauce.
5: This is like special sauce. And it's just good quality mayo and some good quality whole grain mustard.
1: I'm stepping over here.
5: That's it. Yes. And then you just build a burger. You've got your bun with your sauce.
4: Mm-hmm.
5: You've got your cheese. Burger.
4: Yes.
5: Delicious. I like a little lettuce, tomato.
4: I like to put a little salt on my tomato.
5: That's
4: kinda
5: a good
4: nails
5: point.
4: It. Yeah.
5: That way you can really season
4: brings it
5: out.
1: You know what else is good? Us Texans like a little avocado.
4: What about French fries?
5: I do like that.
4: So I feel intimidated by making a French
5: fry. French fries, these are really easy. The recipe will be on the website, I'm sure. But basically all I do is I take regular russet potatoes, I soak them into some cold water, pop them in the microwave for a few seconds, and then throw them once you dry them up with a little oil and seasoning in a hot oven at 425 and they get crispy.
1: Laura, you can do it all.
5: I can
1: do it
5: all.
1: Thank you so much. This is a perfect recipe.
4: The fry and
1: Dad.
4: The special sauce is good, too.
1: Oh, really? Mm-hmm. I should try that. So to get these recipes...

0: What better way to celebrate warmer weather than a backyard party? Today, contributor Elizabeth Highschool's here. She has some quick and easy ideas to help us entertain. No stress, no mess. Just yum.
1: That's it. You know, the thing is about summer entertaining that makes it so easy and fun is that, you know, you don't have to do it inside. You're going to go outside. Mother Nature's already decorated everything for you. You don't have to worry about dust bunnies under your couch.
0: I like a paper plate, too.
1: Yes.

0: We are firing up the grill in our series Today Table, sponsored by Walmart.
1: Matt Abdu, huge friend of the show. He's also the owner of Pig Beach Restaurant in Brooklyn and Queens, New York, and author of the new Pig Beach Barbecue.
2: Today, the book is released today.
3: My friend, good to see you.
2: Great to see you. Thank you for having me.
3: So you're doing the backyard staple, a barbecue,
2: a
3: burger.
2: Pig Beach Barbecue Burger.
4: And it starts with the sauce. So the first thing we need is a little bit of mayonnaise. Al, you want to help me out
3: here?
4: Sure,
3: you bet.
4: All right, in our bowl, we have a little mayonnaise.
3: Okay.
4: Pig Beach Barbecue Mustard Sauce, which is what gives us that sort of like unique flavor to it all.
3: Okay.
4: Some ketchup, chopped pickles, and a little bit of our all-purpose barbecue seasoning. So these chopped pickles are also the pickles that we're going to be putting on the burger that we've done ourselves.
1: So delicious.
4: Yes, and we make them. They're amazing. They're light, crisp, bright, vibrant, just amazing.
1: Okay. What was the last thing you just put in there?
4: A little bit of all-purpose barbecue seasoning. We put it on our ribs. We put it on our pork shoulders. We put it basically on everything.
1: It's
4: going to be on that corn that's going to be down at the end of the table
1: pretty soon.
4: All right, so now we got a burger sauce made. You're going to put that in a non-reactive container, put it in your fridge. It'll hold for about 2 weeks, no problem. Oh. Pull it out whenever you want to dip a burger, hot dog, anything you want into it. It's delicious.
1: Okay. Now, that's the secret sauce.
4: That's the secret sauce. All right, so next, we got to cook up our burgers. I love using a blend that's like brisket and short rib, chuck, but whatever you can find, cook it up. It's delicious. Then we're going to season it with a little bit of my pepper. It's a little bit of salt, pepper, and a little accent. That accent helps give like a nice umami flavor to that burger.
3: Basically like an MSG.
4: Exactly. Yeah. Exactly.
3: Which gets a bad rap.
4: It gets a bad rap. I mean, it's a little bit is delicious and goes a long way and won't
1: and
4: do any harm to you.
1: You salt your burgers,
4: Season everything. You always got to season them first because that's going to get all that flavor out of the meat. Mm-hmm. We're going to go out of our grill, nice and hot heat, get it cooking. I like to cook my burgers still, you know, about a medium, but whatever you want to cook them to, they're going to take probably around 5 to 8 minutes, depending upon the thickness of the patty that you're using.
1: Okay.
4: When they get finally cooked, you're going to last a couple of minutes, you're going to put a piece of cheese on it and melt them down.
5: What kind of cheese do you like?
4: I'm an American cheese guy on my burger. It melts perfectly. It's the best cheese out there for a burger, in my humble opinion.
3: A big mistake people make, pressing down the burger.
4: Don't ever press. Don't ever press down the burger because you're going to squeeze out all those natural juices.
6: So tempting because you want to feel like you're doing something.
4: I know, but don't because it also flares up the grill and you're going to get really bad smoke flavor on the meat. We love smoke, just not that kind of smoke flavor.
3: And then
4: next, let it rest on the tray. Let those juices just kind of naturally come out so they don't soak out your bun. And then we're going to put our burger together, a little bit of that secret sauce on the bottom bun.
6: And these pickles are... Are you eating it already?
4: We're going to put some of our cured quick pickles on top of the burger.
3: I like the potato bun, right?
4: I love the potato bun. For me, that's the perfect soft, sweet, squishy burger bun out there.
1: Everything you've is my favorite burger.
4: That's all we want it to be. Top it off and dive on in and enjoy it.
3: Your corn.
4: That's
3: Mexican corn.
4: Mexican street corn. Well, while we're getting Mexican street corn, a huge shout out to my co-author and friend, Super Chef Shane McBride. Amazing. Thank you. He's the best. So he co-wrote this book with me, and I couldn't have done it without him. And also the famous Katie Stilo.
1: Katie!
4: Somewhere in the back over there. Katie. Her and Anthony Contrino had great, they helped us style the food for the pictures of the book. So a huge shout out to them. Ken Goodman, Judy Choth, all the people that helped us write this book. So Mexican street corn. In this bowl over here, while you guys are munching, I'm going to put some sour cream to some mayonnaise.
1: This is so good. This burger is
4: everything I love about a burger. A little bit of chopped cilantro, chopped garlic. And then we're going to add some lime juice. This is the simplest thing in the world, but this sauce on corn, I promise you, is like the most delicious thing in the world. And it's my favorite way of eating corn in the summertime. Grill it off, get a nice char, good flavor. And then after it comes off the grill, we're just going to take it. It's okay. We're going to take it, brush it with some of this delicious sauce we made with that mayonnaise and that sour cream. Finish it off.
1: So
6: why are you making noises?
1: You cook it right on the grill. You don't
6: have to cook it. Is it that good? Craig is making noises. I'm like, okay, let me try it.
5: What is in that?
6: Like, what noise just came out of your body?
4: Sauce that we just made with the sour cream, the mayonnaise, the garlic,
6: try it now.
3: And then there's
4: the cilantro, and some lime juice. And then there's some cotija cheese that we'll top it off with.
6: Oh my God.
4: And then finish it again with a little bit of that all-purpose barbecue seasoning on top. And there you have some great, it's my favorite way of eating corn. Cook it the whole way on the grill. Take those husks, pull them back like that. It makes a beautiful display for your friends, family, and loved ones.
3: Abdu, ladies and gentlemen, you're the man.
4: I love you guys.
3: It's a guacamole crunch burger with a kicked up mango salsa.
6: Oh, I like it.
3: And here to show us how it's done is vegan chef Chloe Coscarelli.
6: Chloe,
7: hi. We love when you come because sometimes when we have a vegan chef, we don't know if we're going to love the food. We always love your food.
8: Yay. Absolutely. All right. Well, if you want to eat more vegetables, you don't feel like salad, we're going to make burgers, sliders, and meatloaf.
3: Ooh,
8: vegan.
3: Wow.
8: So we're going to start with our patty. We're making it from scratch.
3: All right.
8: So here we have an onion. We are going to caramelize it. yourself. You want to throw our onions right in the pan.
3: Okay. And is this just a regular olive oil in here?
8: It's a little bit of olive oil, and we're going to slow cook it for about 20 minutes until it gets sweet and juicy and caramelized.
6: Yeah. Look what happened.
3: Ooh.
8: Because in a normal beef burger, you have a lot of animal fat.
3: Sure.
8: So we want that moisture and that juiciness from our caramelized onions.
3: Okay.
8: Let's move over here. We are going to add our caramelized onions to black beans. Mm-hmm. If you want to go ahead and add all of these in.
3: So is sweet potato?
8: Roasted sweet potato.
6: Okay. Roasted sweet
8: brown
6: potato.
8: Brown rice. Some breadcrumbs, which you could use gluten-free if you would like.
6: Is the brown rice cooked or?
8: It's cooked short grain brown rice. And
6: cooked,
8: that's going to bind our veggie burger together because we're not using any eggs or cheese.
6: Mm-hmm. Okay.
8: Some salt. A little sriracha for a kick of spice.
6: Now, are those beans cooked? Did you cook those?
8: The black beans are, it's actually one can of black beans.
3: So
8: it's super easy, economical. You're going to mix it together. Mm-hmm. If someone wants to put gloves on, we can mix it actually with our hands.
6: What? Roker.
8: There's a great way to get your kids involved. Everyone can form their own patty. And I love sweet.
3: Maybe they should have been the large.
8: We can use a spoon. Yeah, you don't have to use your hands or if you don't want
3: 3 hours later.
8: All right. So these are the patties that... We got it. Yeah, just... Okay. I'm going to scoot over.
3: Okay.
8: Here. We're going to throw... I'm so sorry. We're going to throw our patties on a nice sizzling olive oil.
6: Sizzle.
8: Getting that char is really going to help you with that meaty flavor. A little bit of crispy. About 3 minutes on each side.
6: Okay.
8: Let's talk about some guacamole.
6: Yeah.
8: Hoda,
6: yes.
8: If you want to make this,
6: you can use a fork.
3: You want some gloves?
8: To mash the avocado. Super simple. A little lime juice. And we're just going to give it a little bit of salt.
6: That's it?
8: If you want to use store-bought guacamole, that's a great time saver.
3: No judging.
6: Okay, so mush.
8: Mush. All right,
3: mush.
8: Let's add over. We are making a mango salsa. This will make it like fresh and sweet
3: on
8: top.
3: Do you have a tip for how to peel a mango?
8: I do.
6: Watch this.
8: So
6: this
8: we are
6: going to score
8: it.
6: Look, watch.
8: You can also buy diced mango if you do not
6: want
8: to deal.
6: Oh, you do? Yes. Watch.
8: Amazing.
6: 1, 2, 3. Pop.
3: Oh!
8: And then you just shave it off.
3: Yeah.
8: And we are going to mix
6: it. Isn't
8: that
6: good?
3: I love that.
6: Yeah.
8: With some jalapeno, lime juice, and a little agave for extra sweetness.
6: So this is the mango
8: salsa.
6: Mix that up.
8: Okay. I'll come on over here.
6: Yeah.
8: Let's build a burger.
3: Build a burger.
8: All right. You can go crazy however you like it.
3: Okay.
8: Use the toppings you like. We have some crispy tortilla strips to put on top. Some avocado. The mango salsa will give it
6: goes
8: a little bit of spice.
3: Okay.
8: And no one's going to miss the meat with these.
3: That's fantastic.
8: Yeah, there's so many components. I think sometimes veggie burgers get a bad rap if they're kind of simple or bland. But I like to pack in lots of flavor. And these are really easy to make.
3: Wow.
8: You can also make the patties ahead of time. Keep them in your freezer.
3: Oh.
8: And just cook them up. Yeah, please.
3: Okay. Sliders.
8: Tell me what you guys think. Now, we also have some pesto parmesan sliders.
6: These are the pesto parmesan.
8: Made with pesto, cashew mozzarella. And then we have a holiday cashew nut roast. So it's like a meatloaf, but with no meat and a country gravy
3: that's
8: on top.
3: Fantastic. Really great.
6: That's really good, Chloe.
3: Thank you so much.
8: Thank you, guys.
3: Happy New Year.
6: Delicious.
3: To get these recipes, go to today.com.

0: all, Alex is glowing.
1: What happened?
2: Yeah,
0: you look gorgeous.
1: Good hair, and you got good. Everything's happening.
3: And also, the hamburgers.
0: Even we also want to just say that you're the host of Food Network Supermarket Stakeout, and she's here with a decadent burger. And by decadent, we mean a big baby.
1: This
0: a
1: is
0: big
1: huge.
0: Burger.
1: So wait, what are we doing here, Alex? What's first up?
3: Well, I'm making a cheese sauce. Would you throw this
1: cheese
3: in? Parmesan and
1: like
3: a little cheddar. And what? Okay, I like your style. My tip was going to be add your cheese slowly so it doesn't clump.
0: Oh, no.
3: I love
0: Alex,
3: you.
0: Alex.
3: Go ahead. Add that parmesan nice and slowly.
1: Nice.
3: New York City style.
1: Yes.
3: Dump it in.
0: Okay.
3: And you stir it, a little mustard, a little hot sauce. We just add a little bit to this, a little warm cream.
1: That's going to be the sauce on top of the burger? Is that what you're talking about?
3: Yeah,
1: and the
3: like,
1: dunky?
0: Or a dippy sauce.
1: Dip sauce.
3: Yeah, I mean, you could literally make this cheese sauce and then just
1: do whatever.
0: Put chips in
3: potato
0: it.
3: Potato chips or
0: yeah.
3: whatever.
1: Okay, so now, the big Mongo
3: moment.
1: Burger.
3: The big moment is we're doing a triple-decker burger with the cheese sauce, okay? We're going all out.
0: You really are.
1: What are you doing to us?
3: For some,
0: I know.
3: But you said I look all glowy.
1: You
3: it's
1: do.
3: All the hamburgers. So this is just a mix, right? 85-15, we want short rib and sirloin. Those are the good cuts. We form our burgers nice and thin for the triple decker.
0: I like that because
3: like that
0: they're
3: idea?
0: Three burgers.
1: Now,
0: so.
1: Do you put anything in there other than the ground meat?
0: You just keep it that?
3: You know what? I'm glad you asked. People are always working their burgers.
1: Yeah.
3: It gets tough, the meat.
0: Oh.
3: Just make a little patty. Be gentle.
1: But you don't want to add spices in there. You put them out. You put just salt and pepper at the end.
0: Just plain meat with some salt and pepper.
3: That's it.
0: You're a classic.
3: Yeah, exactly. And then we just drop them in a hot pan and you just get them cooking.
0: Is there oil on that?
3: Yeah, a little bit. No oil on the burgers themselves, but just pop them right in the pan like this, right?
0: But what's in the pan?
3: Just a little hot canola oil.
0: Oh, okay.
3: That's it. We keep it really simple. You could throw these on the grill. When you're done cooking them and you have these lovely burger juices, that's where we make our onion topping. We go right in the same pan.
0: Oh.
3: And, pickle juice.
0: Pickle juice.
3: In
0: Why?
3: With the onions because it's like zingy,
1: vinegary. Yeah, I kind of like that.
0: I love this idea. You're using the meat juice and some pickle juice.
3: And it's sitting in your fridge in the jar of pickles. You have one lonely pickle. Like, help me.
1: Get it.
0: That's true.
1: That
0: what are you going to do with
1: Dump
0: it?
1: Dump it in there.
0: Salad dressing. I heard that if you have cramps, you should drink pickle juice.
1: Is that true?
0: I'm not sure.
3: I think that if you have Memorial Day needs for a triple-decker burger, it's good, too.
1: Yeah.
3: Let's throw that in there.
1: Okay, what are we making here? What is
3: so
1: this, a side salad?
3: A little topping.
1: Oh, topping.
3: With a little oil, vinegar, a little lemon, a little
0: I feel like that takes it up a notch.
1: Mm-hmm.
3: Well, here's my other little tip is instead of doing slices that slide all around with the tomatoes, we cut them up so they don't fall out
0: Look,
3: as
0: to put
3: much.
0: A little beautiful salad on your hamburger.
1: So, so you toast your bun.
0: So you do, I toast my bun.
3: Are you a toaster?
0: Yes, of course I am.
3: Yeah, let's toast it up.
0: Sorry, Hoda.
3: No, you like, you know what, for a hot dog, however, I don't.
1: Because you want that.
3: I want that mushy New York style dog vibe.
0: Okay, so here's the cheese sauce.
3: So this is how we build. A little of those pickly onions, a little bit of that cheese sauce, and we just build. Right, that nice mix.
1: And then another patty on top?
3: Yeah, we do that. And then we cheese sauce.
0: Three is
3: Dr. Cheese sauce.
1: Yes, okay, yes, ma'am. This is like humongo.
3: This is America.
1: Yes.
3: This is Memorial Day.
1: More. Yes. One more bun.
3: Less is more.
1: Oh, we got to try them.
3: Yeah, let's get it.
0: Oops.
1: That's a lie.
0: Love it. Perfect. I think three might be too many. Just saying.
3: Yeah, no, you know, you can.
1: Now, can you put ketchup on this or you're not for that?
3: You can totally put ketchup.
0: I don't think mine has cheese sauce.
3: I can't work.
0: Oh, that's yours.
1: We're switching.
0: Oops.
1: Give me that.
3: And then just a little potato salad to go with that. You could do two of these. Just clean and oil your grill and get it good and hot, and you will have great results. Keep it simple.
1: So yummy.
3: The last moment of this segment is just people chewing. I think this is a testament to the fact that people have got to get down
4: potato
3: with this.
0: Potato salad is basically has relish in it and mustard.
3: It's no mayo. It's just a little olive oil and mustard to keep it light.
1: Olive oil and mustard, that's it?
0: But there's pickles. What are these pickles?
3: And chopped up pickles and pickle juice.
1: And pickle juice.
3: I put pickle juice in everything.
0: Yeah. Alex, you're the best. So don't forget this recipe. Head to today.com/food.

If you're celebrating a weekend or you just want a great barbecue during the week, I have got the menu for you. And it's all going to come right out of your pantry and your fridge. I just have some pancetta on the stove, just bubbling away and cooking up. Now, you could use ham if you wanted to. You could use bacon if you wanted to. I actually had the pancetta in the fridge. This is nice and crispy, and I wanted it this crispy because I'm putting it in my favorite can of baked beans. Here is the trick. I am going to make the most amazing sauce. The same sauce I use on my ribs, which are going to be spare ribs, pork ribs, and a beef rib, is what I'm going to put in my baked beans. You need to start off with your favorite barbecue sauce, a little bit of that, and a lot in this bowl, because this is what's going to cover your pork ribs. Then to this, I'm going to put molasses, just a little bit of sweetness. If you don't have molasses, you can use brown sugar, hot sauce. I like it a little hot, and I like it a little spicy, so that's going to go in both of these. And then I'm going to use some Montreal seasoning, and I put that in both of these. And I'm also going to use this on my beef rib. So I'm just going to roast it in the oven like that and just spread it around. Give this a stir all together. Look at how dark it makes the canned beans. It makes it look like it's from scratch. And all of those beautiful, crunchy little bits of pancetta really kick up the flavor a lot. And then that goes into the oven. You only need to bake this for about 30 minutes. And I promise you, these are the best baked beans you are ever going to taste. Okay, go in here, stir this up. I'm putting this over my pork ribs and just kind of work it around. And of course, I have lined a baking sheet with aluminum foil. This is kind of sticky, and I don't think you want to deal with the mess after the fact. Now I'm going to take a very, very, very little amount of this and then put it right on my beef rib. Just a little line, not too much, just enough for flavor. That is going to be sticky and caramelized and crunchy, which I absolutely love. And then you're going to have the gorgeous barbecue beef ribs. Now these will go into the oven. Again, low and slow. I'm going to put the beans in when those are 30 minutes away from being done. Look at those. That is a beautiful thing. Look at that. Beef ribs, pork ribs. They were in there about 300, 325 degrees. This is just about 2 hours sometime, just a little bit longer. Look at this. This is a delicious meal. Let's talk about dessert, and then it's cocktail time. We love them as kids. We still love them today, and they become great, cute, easy little crafty snacks. This is just icing out of a container, and all I'm going to do here is take the icing, put it in a plastic bag, snip the tip off just so it's a small little hole, and then I'm going to pipe some sandal strings onto my cookie like that. Everybody has a great pair of flip-flops. And these are my flip-flop cookies. A little red candy, a little yellow candy. You can even do some sprinkles if you have them. Aren't those the cutest? And so easy. I love them. Now it's cocktail time. You get to celebrate life with this cocktail. It is a pineapple tropical rum punch. And it's going to start off with a concentrate. This is just a punch concentrate. Then what you want to do is you want to add just a cupful of water to this. 1 cup of lemon lime soda. And then you get 1 cup of rum. Now, if you are not a rum fan, it doesn't matter if you drink vodka in this or if you like gin in it or if you want tequila in it. Just put something in it. Then just some pineapple juice would be delicious in this. And finally, I am going to put in chunked pineapple. I do save the rings for the glass, and then give this a stir.
pineapple tropical rum punch. Now, if you want to get down with your bad cocktail time self, cherries with the stems. And look at how pretty. That looks like a summer day. And these are fantastic pantry perfect recipes and a pantry.

0: It's summer, so there's no reason not to get your grill on. And here to help us all out, we've got one of the kings of barbecue, Rodney Scott. He's a James Beard award-winning chef and pitmaster and co-owner of Rodney Scott's Whole Hog Barbecue restaurant in South Carolina and Alabama. And he's cooking up some ribs. Hi, Rodney.
1: Yes. Good morning. How are you?
0: I love your shirt, and I love some ribs. But I have to say, I'm intimidated by cooking them or grilling them. What makes a secret to a good rib?
1: The secret to a good rib, you want to,
0: No, that's okay.
1: The secret to a good rib is you find a rib of your choice. In this particular situation, we have the spare rib. So our spare rib is one of the inexpensive cuts.
0: Mm-hmm.
1: And we have Rodney's rib rub. So follow me if you will. You would take your spare rib, once you've taken the membrane off, and you're going to sprinkle it.
0: I like it.
1: Yeah, just a nice sprinkle.
0: So how do you know when you've got enough rub on the ribs? When do you stop sprinkling?
1: You will stop sprinkling around about 2 tablespoons or when you got a nice generous coverage like such.
0: Okay, cool.
1: You don't want to leave too many bare spots. Once you do one side, you want to flip it over.
0: Mm-hmm.
1: You want to do the exact same thing. Again, you can see that the membrane has been removed.
0: Mm-hmm. So how hot do we get that grill to put
1: You want your grill at about 200 to about 250. You don't want to get too hot too fast. And another secret you want to always do with that is take this little flap.
0: Mm-hmm.
1: So that spot doesn't look like it didn't receive any love.
0: Yeah, that's good. Let's give it all love.
1: And once you get your slab all seasoned, you don't want to rub it. You don't want to put it in. Rodney's rib rub is very, very potent. You don't want to rub it all in. Okay.
0: So now you put that
1: technology again.
0: It's okay.
1: We'll get one ear.
0: Now you're gonna. Can you still hear me? You want to put that baby on the grill?
1: I can hear you. I can hear you.
0: Good.
1: We already have one smoking for you.
0: Oh, look at that.
1: As you can see.
0: Yes.
1: So when the bones start to stick out just a little bit like such,
0: mm-hmm.
1: and you get that nice color,
0: yeah,
1: a little bit of char,
0: good.
1: Yeah.
0: You turn the
1: but
0: baby
1: before
0: over.
1: Before you flip it, mm-hmm. always want to be sure and mop it first.
0: Mop it?
1: This is what we call mop, flip, mop.
0: Okay.
1: This is how we instruct our guys. You want to put your sauce on.
0: Wow.
1: This is a Rodney sauce. if you prefer your own, that's your choice, but I prefer Rodney's.
0: We prefer yours.
1: Yeah.
0: All right, can we get to the corn? We just have about a minute, and let's get to that street corn.
1: Our street corn has already been grilled a little bit. You want to take a little mayo.
0: Mm-hmm.
1: You want to make sure you got your mayo on there.
0: Yum.
1: And we call it King Street corn because we're located on King Street in beautiful Charleston, South Carolina.
0: Yes.
1: And we have some crumbled cheese here, some Rodney's pork skin.
0: Can you use any cheese or what do you?
1: Any cheese of your choice, as long as it's a little dry and crumpled.
0: Yep.
1: And you want to add a little chive. This is for that neighbor that thinks your food never looks good.
0: Yeah, I was going to say, put that chive on there and impress everybody.
1: Yeah.
0: Delicious.
1: We have some previous here.
0: Well, Rodney, thank you so much. I hope you enjoy that delicious food. We wish we could smell
1: right.
0: it. It looks good. Thank you,
1: thank
0: Rodney.
1: You.
0: To get these,
1: thank you.
0: Thank you. To get these recipes, head to today.com/food. We are back with the greatest. Don't you love Valerie Carson? Valerie Bertinelli's back. She's got one of her special recipes.
2: Family, we call it family. Oh, yeah. That's right. These are recipes that are light. Excuse me. I have my own little surgical issue on Monday. These are light dishes. And Val, in the summer, like, nobody wants to cook heavy.
3: Yeah. Right.
2: But we don't want to substitute, you know, flavor for that. Either.
3: Yeah. And you are not going to substitute flavor with this because this marinade does two things. It's also going to marinate your chicken. It's also going to be a great sauce for the chicken thighs.
4: You love chicken thighs. That's
3: I do.
4: That's,
2: me too.
4: Me too.
3: They have so much flavor. So we have a little sesame seed oil.
4: Yeah.
3: We have some rice wine vinegar, mm-hmm. and we have some soy sauce. And in there, we also have some grated ginger and some grated garlic and some vegetable oil. So we're going to give that
4: just that's it. A whisk.
3: This is going to be your sauce. So you could dip gyoza in this. You could dip egg rolls in this. You could dip salmon, anything. You could put it on anything.
2: Is it we're a marinade put it on and a sauce?
3: Yes. So by this, it's the sauce. Then we're going to take 2 tablespoons, put it in here, and they've already done this for me. I love the culinary crew.
4: Yeah.
3: And then we're
4: going
3: to add some more to really heft it up a little bit. So we have some veggie oil.
4: Could you put this on fish, too?
3: Yes. It would be great on fish. Salmon, anything. Yeah. That's rice wine vinegar again.
4: Mm-hmm. What's that?
3: And this is more soy sauce because we're hefting it up. And then we want some spice in there. So this is some sambal oleg. That I was introduced to by Mrs. Van Halen.
2: The boys are
3: spicy.
4: Spicy.
3: Oh, you guys are already eating.
5: Oh, yeah.
3: Hi,
5: not waiting. Your chicken thighs with skin with the capers.
4: Yeah.
5: It's a go-to.
2: We still talk
5: about it.
3: This is going to be another go-to. And then you can also put it on fish. You could put it on shrimp. Okay, so we have our sauce. Then what we're going to do is take our chicken thighs. And these are boneless, skinless.
4: Skinless. How come?
3: Because I really like to get the marinade in there. We're going to sit this for about 30 minutes.
4: Okay.
3: You could do it with bone-in. That's fine.
5: Yep.
3: But this is easier to eat.
2: Do you season those, too, or is there enough seasoning?
3: We're not going to season these until right before we put them on the grill.
4: Mm-hmm. Okay.
3: So let that marinade, get the marinade all over it. And that's about at least 30 minutes. You can do longer if you
4: want.
3: Okay. So then you're going to take them out, and you're going to wipe them off a little bit. Just dry them off. And then get them onto a nice hot grill pan.
4: Everybody likes that.
2: Yeah, definitely. Let me do something here. I'm standing around.
3: Yeah. So get them on the grill
2: pan. Also, this looks like you could do this for tacos, too. Like, you could cut these up and make fajitas.
3: Oh, that'd be great. Yeah. Get a nice, a slaw on that. I've got potato salad that we're going to show you later.
4: Okay.
3: But it's not potato salad. It's fake potato salad.
4: Okay. How long do you cook that?
2: So you're just going to grill it up.
3: So you let that go for 10 minutes. The chicken will tell you when it's ready to be taken off. You don't want to rip it up or anything. So just let it sit there for 10 minutes. And then once it starts to give, then pop it around to the other side.
2: Don't jerk it off the stove.
3: No. But this is the chance for you to also season it. So you're going to get your pepper on there. And you're going to get your salt on there. And then when you flip it, you're going to season the other side.
4: Uh-huh. Okay.
3: And then we get to this. And this is when it's done.
4: Okay.
3: And I think we have a plate for you guys.
4: Taste
3: we have
4: that. A plate. So then you just put this on top?
3: Yes.
4: Is that what you do?
3: You want to drizzle the sauce on top.
4: I want more of the sauce. Yeah,
3: or you
4: want
3: to dip it in.
4: Dip it. Here, Chris.
5: So good.
3: Dip it.
5: Yeah. What's the story on the cauliflower salad here?
3: It's a classic potato salad, but made with cauliflower. So you've got your hard-boiled eggs in there, your mustard, your mayo, your dill, your chives. It's delicious.
5: So it's a potato salad.
2: Wow.
3: Mm. So it's not potato salad. It's cauliflower salad.
5: Potato salad.
3: Potato salad. Yes, exactly.
4: Valerie, tell us about your cooking shows. What's happening in that lane?
3: I think
2: incredible, by the way.
3: Isn't it great?
2: It's the first chicken I've ever had where I actually don't want the skin on it. It almost would have been in the way.
3: Right. Mm. I agree.
2: Because the meat is so good.
3: It's so flavorful. Mm.
2: Sorry, it's delicious. So how are the cooking shows?
3: Well, Valerie's Home Cooking is still on the weekends. Mm-hmm. And then we filmed another 10 more episodes that'll be airing, or 13 episodes will be airing next year. And then I don't know. I don't know what's up for me after that.
4: Wow.
3: Who knows what's going on? I don't know.
5: This is good.
3: Maybe I'll take a long break. Maybe I'll do another sitcom. I don't know.
4: Oh, do another sitcom.
3: I would love to do a sitcom. I just shot one with Jimmy Burrows in March, but it didn't get picked up. That's okay.
4: With Jimmy Burrows, who we just did the story?
3: Yes. In March, yes.
4: Oh, my gosh.
3: I love him.
5: He's the best.
3: He is the best.
4: Yeah,
3: he
4: I think
3: literally
4: we
3: is the
4: need
3: best.
4: More Val.
2: This is the best.
4: This is really good. Valerie, thank you. You're going to come back and visit Val. With us again on the fourth hour. Mm-hmm. Recipes, of course, on today.com/food. 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Or-

0: All right. If making dinner is the dread of your daily routine, don't worry. We've got some help.
1: Yeah, I need it. We called in our friend, Today Show nutritionist Joy Bauer, for one of her delicious one-and-done meals, and she's got a pineapple chicken
0: okay.
1: recipe.
0: By the way, two beautiful things that belong together. All right. So what do you need? What ingredients, Joy, do we need for this recipe?
2: Okay. Guys, this is what you're having for dinner tonight. It really checks every box. So we need 1.5 pounds of either skinless chicken breast or thighs, 1 red onion, 1 red or yellow or orange bell pepper, 2 cups of fresh cubed pineapple, teriyaki sauce, and honey. That's it.
1: Yum.
2: And I'm telling you, this is like the ultimate one and done. It's packed with nutrition. It's totally addictively delicious, and it comes together fast.
1: Okay. So Joy, we all have that moment where we get a pineapple. We think it's ripe.
0: We don't know.
1: And it ain't.
0: Nobody knows. So how do you know?
2: The easiest way to know if a pineapple is ripe is really to give it a squeeze. You want it to be firm, but it should give a little bit. And then smell the bottom portion. You should get a sweet, fresh aroma. Sometimes it can be ripe, but you don't automatically get that sweet aroma. But if it doesn't have a pleasant aroma, it means it's probably overripe. But that's really the easiest way to know if you're buying the perfect pineapple.
0: Okay, so we're starting with the chicken. Now what?
2: Yes. So we have the bowl of chicken. All we're going to do is I have a red onion here. And I'm specifically using a red onion because you know from that vibrant color, the onion is packed with antioxidants, something specific called quercetin, which eases inflammation and also helps to tame seasonal allergies. Now I'm adding in a bell pepper, and the bell pepper is packed with vitamin C to support a healthy immune system. And the star of our show, fresh cubed pineapple, which brings more vitamin C to the table, but also a group of enzymes called bromelain, which helps to aid in digestion and also eases inflammation. So we have this right here. It couldn't be simpler. And now I'm telling you, for the easiest marinade in all of the land, we're taking 1/2 cup of teriyaki sauce, bonus points if you could find a reduced sodium, and I'm mixing in just 1 tablespoon of honey. It's going to give it a perfect sweetness. I'm going to stir this up, and I'm just going to pour it right over our concoction over here.
0: That's it?
1: And you let it marinate You know what? And I have to say, Joy, this is just Hoda's new thing. What? If you were Hoda making this, she would add a little ginger.
0: Can you?
2: Yum. So you can absolutely, you could add ginger, you could add garlic, but really the teriyaki sauce already has some of those things built in. So it's sort of like one-stop shopping, but hey, the more the merrier when it comes to added seasoning.
0: Okay.
2: And in terms of letting this marinate, here's the thing. If you have the time, you can let it sit for about 15 to 30 minutes, but you don't have to. Half the time I'm rushing and I don't have the time to let it sit. So then I take my baking sheet. I'm going to mist it with a little bit of oil spray. And you are just going to pour this on top.
0: That's it?
1: That's so easy.
2: That's it. Guys,
0: I'm telling you. Anyone can do that. Right?
2: You're so right.
1: And Joy, if you like your chicken cubed, can you just cut it beforehand?
0: Yeah.
2: You can use breasts, thighs, or breasts, and you could just chop it up into whatever size pieces you like. I'm using tenderloins here, but anything goes. And what I'm going to now do is I'm putting this, you're going to come with me over to my oven, and I'm going to pop this in. I set the oven at 420 for just 15 to 18 minutes.
0: Okay, goodbye.
2: So I'm putting this.
0: There you are.
1: 15 to 18 minutes. I may do this, Joy, and I never cook anything.
0: This looks simple.
2: Jenna, I would be so psyched. I have one done to see do it. And you know you have to send me a picture.
1: I'll send
2: Look
1: you a pic for sure.
2: So this one is
1: done. We can
2: done.
1: Make that.
0: That pan is huge.
2: And you know what, guys? It is packed with nutrition and it's light in calories. So you really could feel good about enjoying this. And now, truth be told, just like this, you can dive in and it's a perfect winner chicken dinner. But we're going to take it over the edge.
1: Cauliflower rice?
2: No.
0: What is it?
2: Let me push this over. A thick, sweet teriyaki glaze. And it's a kitchen hack that I just discovered that I'm so excited to share. So in here, I just have 2 tablespoons of water. That's it. And I'm adding in a teaspoon of cornstarch. Now, it could be arrowroot or cornstarch. This will be our thickener. And you just want to let it dissolve, right?
0: Okay, we just have a couple of seconds left. So how do we,
2: Okay, so then we add in 1/4 cup of teriyaki sauce. And 1 tablespoon of honey. And how's about you put that in the microwave for 1 to 2 minutes? Let me show you this. Look at this.
0: And you and then drizzle that over
2: it. Very quickly, because I got to go for the money shot here. I'm going to take this. This was our finished. We're going to drizzle this over the top.
0: Show me the money.
2: Then,
0: that's it.
2: Joy, you've inspired
0: Joy, thank you so much. For these recipes, head to today.com/

0: We are back, 8:51, with our Series Today table sponsored by Walmart. Joining us this morning to share some of her favorite summer-inspired recipes, Erin French, chef, owner of the Lost Kitchen Restaurant in Freedom, Maine, the star of the Lost Kitchen on Magnolia Network. Erin, clearly the table
1: is insane.
2: Yeah. So delicious.
0: So
2: what's happening?
0: You've become quite the Today Show favorite pretty quickly.
3: Hey, it's easy with fried chicken.
0: Because here's the thing. The bar with fried chicken for a lot of folks is pretty high. This looks amazing. So walk us through the first step.
3: So the secret to this, so this is a fennel fried chicken, which is just a little bit of a different twist on things. So it starts with the brine, and that's the real secret. So a brine is just going to add flavor. It's going to keep it juicy. So we just brine this overnight. It's got some fennel seed. It's got some black pepper, some bay leaves, some sugar. And then we cook it in the brine just to sort of...
0: You cook it in the brine.
3: You let it sit overnight, and then you cook it.
0: Okay.
3: Just because you don't want to get that raw fried chicken when you're kind of moving along here. So it's already cooked, so you don't have to freak out. So you've got this all flavorful and ready to go. And then all you have to do is dredge and fry it. So, Craig, if you just want to add in, this is some ground fennel.
0: More fennel, okay.
3: Whisk it right in.
0: All right.
3: And that'll make it nice and flavorful.
0: And this is just regular flour here?
3: Regular flour.
0: Okay.
3: And then we're going to start to dredge. So.
0: And you use the whole chicken?
3: We use the whole chicken. All so right. You can have your butcher break it down into about 8 to 10 pieces. And then you can just dredge it in the flour and the fennel. A little bit of buttermilk.
0: Buttermilk.
3: So we just keep adding flavors, you can see. And then we go down to this mixture. And this is just ground cornflakes. I just broke them up.
0: I wondered if it was oats or something.
2: It's so crunchy.
3: That's the secret. And it's really cheap cornflakes. That's the secret. Cheap cornflakes, a little bit of cornstarch, and a little bit of flour, and that's it. So it's nice and dredged. And then we can just drop it right in the fryer. If you don't have a fryer, you can put it in a Dutch oven with 375 degrees.
0: And you make a really good point about not overcrowding the fryer.
3: You never want to overcrowd the fryer because then you're bringing the temperature down. And if you want crispy fried chicken, you have to keep that temp up. So it comes out. Look at it. It's perfect.
2: It's so good. It's so good.
1: It's light. Juicy.
2: This is the lightest fried chicken.
3: So juicy.
0: And what are you topping that with?
3: I'm just sprinkling some fennel pollen on top for a little extra flavor.
2: I mean, that's the kicker. It's so good.
4: And it's not overpowering. It's like a subtle little flavor throughout.
0: What is it about the fennel, Erin, that you like so much?
3: I just like that little extra flavor. It's not just plain fried chicken, a little fennel, and it tastes kind of summery. But then you add this other sauce, and this makes it even more delicious.
2: It does.
3: I love rhubarb. I'm crazy about rhubarb.
0: Okay.
3: So rhubarb, a little sugar, a little vinegar, and then we add in some strawberries. So you have a strawberry rhubarb, sweet and sour, that goes with your fried chicken.
0: And that's what you top it with.
3: That's what you top it with.
0: Oh my goodness.
2: You could also put it on shortcake and make it dessert.
3: Shortcake.
2: It tastes so good.
3: Edible flowers.
0: And to go with your fried chicken?
2: This is delightful.
3: You got to finish with a lemonade. Mm. So this is just
0: a Thai basil lemonade.
3: You just make a simple syrup, throw in the Thai basil.
2: Get the sauce.
0: I don't need the sauce.
2: Yeah, I don't even need it until you taste the sauce.
4: Wait, what is that base that you just put in there?
3: Thai basil lemonade.
2: That's what it is.
3: Just top this in, and it's delicious.
2: It's just a little bit different.
3: Yes, basil.
0: Erin, this is...
4: ridiculous.
0: And my mother's fried chicken is... Wow. So this is on the menu at the restaurant?
4: No, this is not watching.
0: This is on the menu.
3: This is not on the menu, but maybe it should be on the menu.
2: It should definitely be on the menu.
4: Wait, basil lemonade, who knew?
0: Before we came on, I said, Erin, you've got to open another restaurant in New York City, maybe in Connecticut. And what was your response?
3: No way.
2: Oh, no way.
0: She said, and why did you, I think it's fascinating why you said no way.
3: Because there's just no way. One restaurant, I feel like, is enough.
4: I feel like I have 50,000 requests. A year.
0: And she's only open for like six months. But what you said was, I'm in it for the love, not for the money.
3: Right.
0: So that's another reason.
2: Well, we can taste the love.
0: Erin French, thank you.

0: this morning on Today Food. It's another edition of Grilling and Chilling with us, the Dailies. This is where Siri and I combined two of our greatest passions. They don't, not our children. It's cooking for you. It's music for me. Our kids are a close third, however. But that's neither here nor there. Should I start with my cocktail first?
1: Yes. This is called, what do we call it?
0: This is the red, white, and bourbon. We're just going to get a little ice. We're going to take a healthy dose of bourbon.
1: Just a splash.
0: Take a little OJ, just a splash of OJ, a little lemon juice, a little lime juice.
1: You're doing so good.
0: A little bit of simple syrup. We're going to mix it up. Craig Melvin is a big bourbon guy, too, so you're going to mix that up.
1: We need you a mocktail, Jenna.
0: Yes. We're going to mix this. We're going to pour it over some ice.
2: Red and white.
0: And then I'm going to top it with just a little bit of grapefruit soda.
1: And then the

0: best hot dogs, and I swear it's because of that. Now, next, we're going to grill up some toppings, and we're going to make them in foil, cook them in foil on the grill. So it makes, like, cleanup a breeze.
1: Yep.
0: So I've got onions, peppers, over here, some mushrooms, bacon, garlic. All you have to do is drizzle with some olive oil.
2: Woo!
0: And salt and pepper. Hey, where's my red, white, and bourbon?
1: Yeah, here.
0: Salt and pepper, and then I'll show you how to grill this up. Why don't you work on the dogs over there?
1: This is a dog shot, too, if you want to go ahead and do that.
0: Don't do that. Oh!
1: I mean, the dog's not cooked. Got the beer. Exactly. Oh, that's delicious.
0: So then you're going to take the short sides and fold, and then the long sides and fold. And just make sure you have a little bit of space so that the veggies will vent. Plop that on the grill. Like, how easy? About 20 minutes?
1: Johnny, get in here. So this is how the people ask, why do you cut the hot dog? Like, do the juices run out? It's not a burger where you lose the juices. These slits, as Siri said, they create a little bit of that char there. And I swear the beer gives it just a little bit of more of a ballpark plump feel
0: to it.
1: Don't
0: you think?
1: They get juicy.
3: Dad used to slice the hot dogs.
1: Yeah, you can. It's okay. You like it?
0: Excellent.
1: How's the bourbon cocktail?
2: This is fantastic. Why are you even holding back?
0: Yeah, exactly. And I like to add, like, cheese, jalapenos, avocado, whatever you want. But it makes it so easy to clean up afterwards. There you go.
1: Yeah, it's fun to put out a bunch of toppings and let everybody kind of pick whatever
0: they want. We're really into, like, burger bars, hot dog bars, baked potato bars, anything where guests can assemble
1: their
0: own food.
1: Any sort of bar, really.
0: Regular bar. Okay, so this is super fun. We're going to grill popcorn. And we do a lot of, like, popcorn over the stove at home.
1: We've never done this.
0: But this... that is not true. Okay, so we have a pie.
1: We've never grilled popcorn.
0: Popcorn.
1: I can't fake the funk, dude. We've never grilled popcorn. I love the idea. How do we do it, Siri?
0: Disposable pie pan.
1: Yep.
0: A little bit of veggie oil. Like 3 tablespoons.
1: Yep.
0: And then you're just going to wrap it in foil again. We're all about
1: this
0: foil.
1: This is a foil thing.
2: Okay. We're probably traveling.
1: What's with the s'mores stuff? Is that going
0: to
1: popcorn?
0: Now we're going to turn it into s'mores popcorn.
1: Nice.
0: Because grilled popcorn isn't enough.
3: Does it really pop on the grill?
0: Yes. Do you just put it on the grill?
1: No, we've never done it.
0: Listen
1: but we're
0: to
1: hoping it.
0: It
1: does.
0: And you want to take these and kind of shake it up a couple times on the grill. But it pops just like it would pop on the stove.
4: I love the salty and sweet.
0: Yeah. So then to make it s'mores popcorn, you know, break up some graham crackers. This is like the easiest thing ever. We have some melted butter.
1: Wow.
0: Hershey's.
4: The butter.
1: We should make this for the kids. They would love
2: that is a healthy amount of butter, too. I like that.
0: Yeah, you got to have the butter. And then the marshmallows. Wow. Like, how fun is that? And a little bit of salt, because, again, the salty sweet is like
1: it's good to soak this in beer, too, just a little bit. Help pump up the popcorn a little bit. Let's toss
0: this. Yeah, there you go. Toss it. Toss it with your
1: beer. How does it all taste, guys? Is that a good snack?
0: It's fantastic.
1: What are you doing for the 4th of July, Kristen?
4: 4th of July, well, I'm going to be working.
1: Okay.
4: But then, watch the fireworks.
1: You're going to watch fireworks?
4: Watch the fireworks, for sure. And now I'm going to try and make this popcorn.
3: Why not?
1: You guys got plans. I mean, everybody's going to be grilling.
2: What are you doing, by the way?
1: People always trying to overthink the barbecue. Like, what protein am I going to go with? I got to do something fancy. We were, you know, these hot dogs are just great. Burgers.
2: I love the hot dogs.
1: Kind of simple.
3: Hot dogs. It's just the way to
1: make
3: go.
1: Make a complex cocktail.
4: And this is a strong
1: funky
4: drink.
1: Popcorn. Yeah.
4: Especially
1: you don't
4: for
1: how we
4: like. Yeah, fair point.
2: All right.
1: Well, happy 4th of July, everybody.
2: Siri, thank you.
0: Cheers.
2: You always class up the
1: thank you for experimenting.
4: Cheers.
3: Cheers. Great to see you.
1: And if you want these recipes, by all means, come on over to the house.
0: Cheers.
1: We live on Long Island.
0: Chill and grill with us.
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5: To help us make a Fenway Frank, we are joined by Boston bred celebrity chef and owner of Buttermilk and Bourbon, Jason Santos. Jason, I've got my kitchen set up and I'm so excited to cook with you like this.
6: I feel like I'm at the stadium as we speak. Not
5: That's why
6: so much.
5: I've got my Red Sox gear on. So
6: that's great. Representing.
5: Absolutely. And we are starting with, I guess, the relish, right, for the hot dog?
6: A Fenway Frank is like super traditional, old school. Everybody loves them. It's a beef hot dog and a split top bun, some mustard, some onion, and a great pickle relish on top.
5: Okay, so let's get started on the relish.
6: All right, so I have a cucumber here. We're going to cut it in half. So we'll just scoop out the seeds here, and then I'm going to small dice it. So when you're done, you have this kind of clear little boat. Because the seeds get real watery, we don't want to water down the brine that we're going to make. Okay, small dice. And then to my right here, I have a pot. So it's just some vinegar, some sugar, and some salt. And that's sort of like a basic pickle brine.
5: Apple cider vinegar.
6: Yep. Apple cider vinegar.
5: Okay.
6: Sugar, salt.
5: Salt.
6: Ready? So and then we have celery seed and a little mustard seed. And that's going to sort of give it that flavor that everybody loves. So all we're going to do is we're going to just bring that to a boil. And once that's to a boil, we're just going to add the vegetables to it. So

0: cucumbers we're going to add right to our pot.
1: Okay.
0: I have poblano pepper here. So a little different than bell pepper. It's just a touch of heat. It's going to really add that great wow factor to it. And then some red bell pepper. So this comes to a boil. We simmer it 5 minutes, give or take. We just want to take the rawness out. And then once that's done, we just basically will take it off the heat, let it cool down. So once you have your relish, we're going to steam the hot dog. So you steam your bun 30 seconds. You can actually wrap it in a wet paper towel, throw it in the microwave for 10, 15 seconds. You get the same result. Got hot dogs here and steam them. She's going to cook that 5 minutes tops. Again, we just want to warm it through. The most important thing that we're doing here is we're not overthinking anything. It's just a hot dog, and we're just going to make it delicious. We'll just take our hot dog, and we're going to add it right to our bun. Beautiful. Split top, Boston. Some ballpark yellow mustard. Some diced onion. And then you take that beautiful relish that we already chilled.
1: Oh, this looks delicious.
0: It's just a super simple dish, but the fact that we made the relish homemade really helps cut the fat of the hot dog, the spicy mustard, little touch of the onion. It's like sitting at Fenway Park. You sit back, you watch the Boston beat the Yankees, and you just eat a hot dog.
1: Cheers to that. Mm.
0: It's so good.
1: It's so good. All right, so the next hot dog you're going to show us sounds so fancy, but you say it's actually pretty simple.
0: It's super simple. My wife is Vietnamese. We eat tons of banh mi's, and they always use some sort of cured pork product or meat. So we're going to swap it with the hot dog, and it's super refreshing. Very simple. Just have like some crusty French bread or baguette. And I like to pull some of the guts out of the bread. It just adds for a little bit more toppings. So we're going to just take some mayonnaise and just kind of smear it all inside.
1: Okay.
0: And then we're going to use some soy sauce and some Worcestershire. I'm just going to literally drizzle a little bit in. It kind of catches the mayonnaise. We take our hot dog. I like to personally either grill or griddle my hot dog. Same thing, about 5 minutes. Take our beautiful griddled hot dog.
1: Awesome.
0: Right in the bun. And then now we're just going to start putting the toppings. So we have these pickled vegetables that I made earlier. It's daikon, radish, a little bit of carrots, some rice wine vinegar, some sugar. That vegetable right on top.
1: Okay.
0: Okay. Then I have some sliced cucumber, and I like mine spicy. I like that kick. So I'm going to do some fresh sliced jalapenos. And then lastly, some whole sprigs of cilantro. It's going to add some vibrancy. And then you have this amazing like hot dog banh mi with all these different flavors, really unique for summer.
1: All right, I'm going in. This is not going to look good on camera.
0: But it tastes good.
1: Mmm.
0: That cilantro, it's so good.
1: I've never had a banh mi before. These are flavors I've never had together. It's amazing. Jason, thank you so much. This is delicious.
0: You are welcome. Glad to cook with you this morning.
1: I'm glad to cook with you too. And for this recipe...
2: We all do it. You have a night for yourself, but don't like the sound of the silence. So you turn on the TV just for the ambiance. It's a little trick that helps you feel like you've got company and aren't alone. And other insurers, well, they may make you feel alone. But when you switch to Geico, you've got claims reps available around the clock. So whenever you need, you'll have people around to help. And let's turn on the washing machine, just for good measure. Isn't that soothing?
3: It feels good to have support. It feels good to Geico.

0: So what are we waiting for? Let's get this party started.
1: And just because the weather is heating up doesn't mean you have to.
0: We've got some no heat, no cook entertaining ideas from food and lifestyle expert Alejandra Ramos.
2: Oh.
0: Hi. How are you?
2: So excited.
0: We promised Robin a beverage or two.
1: Okay, yeah. I'm gonna have a drink over there.
0: Okay. Okay, tell us what we have.
2: All right, so frosé all day. So this is rose watermelon frosé.
1: Nice.
2: So you puree watermelon with frozen watermelon, a little bit of Campari. Adds a little.
1: Can I try one?
2: I would love for you to try one.
1: Yes.
2: So that one's super fun. It's really fresh and cool for a summer party.
0: And can you do this without the alcohol?
2: You can absolutely do with an alcohol.
3: Good.
2: You can
3: Is it good? Oh my God, it's so good.
2: You can do like a non-alcoholic drink with that too. So you can enjoy.
0: Yes.
2: Then we've got two versions of my mermaid limeade. This one has some coconut rum in it, a little blue curacao. It's very tropical, very fun. Mm-hmm. And then because I wanted you to be able to party too.
1: Yeah, there you go.
2: We have our virgin mermaid limeade, and this one is made with coconut soda, which is like really like a coconut seltzer.
0: Oh, wow.
2: And then it's got limeade, so it's got all the same flavors and just a little bit friendly for everybody. The kids, everyone
1: That's
2: can
1: nice.
2: Enjoy.
0: I
1: That's
0: love
1: good.
0: That.
1: It's really good.
0: Okay. So now we're moving on to all of these dishes do not need any heat.
2: No oven, stove, grill, no microwave, nothing.
1: That's great.
2: Okay. Yeah. All right, so here's what we do. This is the no-cook menu. We're going to start off with some no-cook couscous.
0: Which I didn't even think was possible.
2: I know. I didn't until recently, and now that I know about it, I'm obsessed.
0: It's changed your life.
2: So the thing about couscous is it's actually, some people think it's a grain, but it's actually a tiny pasta. It's made from semolina.
1: A pasta?
2: A tiny pasta. So what's in the box is already, it's cooked and dried. Mm-hmm. So all you have to do is rehydrate it. What we're doing here is we're doing a dressing. So you add the dressing. This has some lemon juice in it. It's got a little bit of olive oil. We add some fun flavors. I've got some lemon. I've got some garlic.
0: Yeah,
2: all sorts of good stuff. A lot of garlic.
1: It smells good already.
0: Yeah, it
2: smells good. And then you can really have fun with all the other fixings. So over here, we've got some chickpeas. This makes it a great, like, vegetarian entree.
0: Yes.
2: Want to help push
1: sure,
2: all those
1: happy
2: in.
1: Too.
2: We've got all this onion, tomatoes, cilantro, some feta cheese. Actually, that's mint. Some feta cheese. So it's got kind of like a Greek salad sort of flavor, but honestly,
1: oh,
2: you
1: look,
2: guys
1: you can see. Yeah.
2: Yeah, see how it's starting to absorb that dressing? Pop this in the fridge for like an hour or two. It absorbs the dressing. You can even make it the day before, and it's ready. It's good
1: that's
2: to go.
1: Amazing.
2: This is what it looks
1: salad.
2: Like. How gorgeous is that?
0: Yes.
1: I know you guys have forks over here.
2: I know. We need some more tasting.
1: I know.
2: Well, these you can kind of grab and go. Okay. So these are chicken Caesar salad tacos.
1: May I?
0: Yes, you
2: please
0: can.
2: Do.
1: I
2: love when people eat my food. So these, you get that rotisserie chicken from the grocery store, toss it with some greens, your favorite salad dressing. So easy. The taco shell makes it crunchy and perfect for a party. Not messy at all, right?
0: And this is a roast beef?
2: But so these are, so these are my like little, it's like a twist on doing a little skirt steak sandwich. Mm-hmm. Instead, we're using roast beef. One of my absolute favorite kind of tips at the grocery store. I mean, it's steak, right? It is roasted beef, but you don't have to cook it.
0: I never eat roast beef.
2: Get it at the deli counter and put a little chimichurri on top. That's
0: I love
2: green
0: chimichurri.
2: Herb sauce. So good.
0: Mm-hmm. Okay.
2: Amazing. Now, this is great if you've got friends that are keto, low carb, they want something healthy. You take a cucumber.
0: This is cute.
2: So simple. You can use a melon baller, or you can just use like a teaspoon. You scoop out the center, and you make a little cup. There we go. Make a little cup with it.
0: Yes.
2: And then you can just put whatever you want inside. We did some guacamole.
0: Oh,
2: we did some hummus. Salsa. Anything you want. It's so fun, so easy. Really
0: now
2: cool.
0: Let's move down to my section.
2: Yes. This is my favorite part, too. So DIY ice cream
0: These
2: sandwich bar.
0: Oh, my God. They're so cute.
1: How fun is this? Instead kids of, would love this, right?
2: Kids would go crazy for this. Instead of cookies, you could do watermelon with sorbet.
0: Nice.
2: You could do, like, Rice Krispie treats with some kind of delicious thing inside. Banana bread.
1: Nice.
2: I mean, just raid the pantry, raid the grocery store, put everything out, let everybody have fun with it.
0: I'm going to try these watermelons.
2: Oh, my God. Please do. And then you can have fun toppings. So I love these, like, that little Krispie cereal.
0: I want all of this.
2: I know.
0: I want all of this.
2: I mean, I would love for you to just take this and
0: Thank you. I'm going to take this for the road. All right. Thank you so much, Alejandra, for these ideas and recipes.

0: Okay, we are back with Today Food and our good friend, Wolf's mother, Valerie Bertinelli, who always delivers great recipes and they're chocked full of flavor, but we just like having Val on.
1: Yeah, we do. She always makes us smile. Valerie Bertinelli is she's also there to help when things aren't going as planned in the kitchen. Take a look at her experience with Hoda on an upcoming episode of Valerie's Home Cooking.
2: Okay, so now we're going to take our lemon.
3: Okay, cut it in half.
2: And then
3: okay.
2: You just juice that right in.
3: This is awesome. This would be great, for our cocktails.
2: Now you're going to do the same thing with your limes.
3: Do the same thing.
2: So what you want to do is when you put it in the juicer,
3: yeah.
2: Take your cut side and put your cut side down where the holes are.
3: Oh, dude.
2: That's what you do.
3: No wonder it went everywhere.
2: Yeah, there you go.
3: This is amazing. No wonder why it was oozing out everywhere.
4: Have we ever seen Hoda cook?
1: Nope.
4: No. I was about to say, you just got Hoda to cook.
5: Now we know why.
1: Valerie, you're the perfect person.
6: She's a great cook.
1: How you been,
6: Good
1: by
6: morning.
1: The way? How
6: morning.
1: You been? How's it going
6: I'm
1: out there?
6: Very well. I'm very well. I'm a big super rock fan now. I'm the mother of, you know. That's my favorite title.
4: I love it.
6: You know, Wolfie's mom. So thank you, Carson.
5: Yeah. So by the way, while we're on the topic of Wolf, is he going on tour soon? And my follow up question, Val, is the tattoo. Is that new on his wrist? And what do you think of it?
6: Yes, he just got the tattoo a few days ago, and I'm very excited for him. He's so proud of it. He loves it. A lot of his band members got the same tattoo because they're all staying at his house right now. They're all rehearsing. They're going to be going on the road in 3 weeks. Ooh. And, of course, I'm going to be at the first show.
5: That's going to be
4: Yay.
5: Great.
1: Front row.
4: There you go. Handing out pasta salad to everyone.
5: It's the band's emblem, like their logo on his wrist. Yeah.
4: Oh, that's so cool. All right, let's talk about this pasta salad.
6: You got it. So it's a really easy summer pasta salad. During the last break, I put the broccoli in with the pasta water just so that it would just come to a nice little beautiful color. See how nice and bright green it gets? Yeah, so now we're going to take this out and put it into a big bowl over here. Oh. And you're just going to put it together, and it's so great because it's got no mayo. It's got ginger. I'm going to make the dressing right now. So it's got miso.
4: Okay.
6: A little bit of ginger goes in. And then we've got some soy sauce. And some lime juice. And a little rice wine vinegar.
4: Wow.
6: Over here. Some canola oil. And for a nice, bright, strong taste, a little bit of sesame oil. And then some sesame seeds. That's going to help break up the miso and the ginger. And then you just give that a quick... big shakey shake, like you're making a cocktail.
4: Probably gives it a different flavor profile, too, you know, when you think of a typical pasta salad.
5: I like the approach.
6: Yeah, it does. It's nice. It's fresh. It's refreshing. It's a little bit different. I'm just going to add some veggies in here. So it's a really veggie-heavy pasta salad, which I also like because then I feel like I'm behaving a little bit or at least getting more vitamins than I normally would.
4: There are never enough veggies at a barbecue.
6: Hot, no, right? And while the pasta is nice and hot, you're going to get that dressing right on, and that is going to help it melt into everything. And there you go.
1: Valerie, what kind of pasta did you use there? What kind of pasta is that?
6: This is cavatappi, which I really love because it's got little grooves on the outside, and it's also got it's little tubes. So all of that flavor from the dressing is going to really cover the whole thing. It's really delicious. I wish I was in studio with you so you could try it. It's one of my favorites.
5: You serve that warm?
6: Yes. You can serve it warm. You can serve it cold. You can serve it room temperature. I'm also going to give a little bit more than sesame seeds. I like a little crunch in there.
5: Good idea.
6: And then you can really just top it with some chives for some color.
4: So without mayonnaise or anything in there, I mean, this is a salad that could really just sort of sit out the whole day, huh?
6: Yeah. It travels really well. If you're going to somebody's cookout, it's just a nice little break from all the ribs and the burgers and the hot dogs that I don't know about you guys, but we loaded up on that over the weekend.
4: Tell me
6: chili and all that stuff. Yeah.
5: Same thing.
4: Before you leave us this morning, I know you have something else to share. You're coming out with a book. Can you tell us about it?
6: I am. I'm so nervous about it, though. I mean, it's a very, very personal book. It's about, oh, boy, it all started on your show almost 2 years ago. My journey has taken me from, you know, I just don't want to beat myself up anymore.
4: Yeah.
6: And I know so many women my age, younger, older, that we're so busy beating ourselves up that we just don't find the the love and, right. and the wonder and the grace that are really within us. So I wrote about the past 2 years, grief, happiness, joy, finding joy. And I hope it touches some people's lives. It was a really challenging write for me, but it was cathartic.
1: It will.
5: Well,
6: there's
5: a great
6: also
5: title.
6: A lot of recipes in there because it's for me.
1: It will definitely touch people's lives for sure.
5: Enough already. That's
1: Valerie.
6: Yeah, enough already with beating ourselves up, right?
5: Yeah, that's a perfect
7: Absolutely.
5: Title for that.
8: When I scraped my car in that parking garage, I was worried that it could be a long process to take care of it. Like a landscaper's first day trimming a hedge maze.
9: I have definitely already been here. Now, was it left, right, or right, left? Well, maybe I'll cut a path out and find my way back later.
8: But it wasn't like that. I filed a claim in under 2 minutes on the Geico app, and they handled it from there. It was taken care of almost as quickly as it happened.
10: It feels good to get help quick. It feels good to Geico.

0: We have two refreshing recipes to beat the heat. So today, nutritionist Joy Bauer is going to make us a simple summer salad and a cold treat for the grown-ups. Joy, we say it every time, wish you were here, but good morning. What do you got today?
1: Oh, hey guys. So we're starting with a quinoa summer salad, and it has all of those fancy pants elements that we love in a restaurant grade salad, but it's crazy easy. So the dressing goes first. This is extra virgin olive oil, a little bit of lemon juice. Mm-hmm. I'm adding in red wine vinegar, but really you could do apple cider vinegar or champagne vinegar, any vinegar that you have on hand. You whisk this together.
0: Okay.
1: And while I was making the salad, I went ahead and I cooked my quinoa and I let it cool. Now, the quinoa is the story of the show. This is a nutrient-packed seed, and it's got a lot of protein in it. Mm. And it cooks up just like rice. 15 minutes to make this quinoa, guys. That's
2: could
1: it.
2: Could you mix farro instead of quinoa, or does it matter?
1: Harry, I tried it with farro, and it works beautifully. And so the key is you want to start with 1 cup dry, which yields about 3 cups cooked.
0: Okay.
1: Next, we add in some chopped tomatoes. I have here, this is an English cucumber that I chopped up because it doesn't have that many seeds, so it works beautifully. And for some creamy crunch, pistachios.
2: Oh, wow.
1: And so we mix this together, and you get it all sort of like marinated in that yummy dressing that we made.
0: Yeah, so fresh.
1: And then comes our greens. We have arugula, we have basil, and mint. And really, you know, Harry, I always tell them, you're the boss of your sauce. You can use any kind of herb that you want. And then
2: I think I'm going to make that my life mantra.
0: You're the boss of your sauce.
2: <Right? laughs>
1: Once this is all mixed up, the only last thing that you do here is some shaved parm. And it could also be... Yes, and it could be feta as well. This is on repeat now. You've got to try it, Janelle.
0: Yeah,
1: you're going to love this.
0: So and with all, I feel like herbs are going out of control in people's little garden pots.
1: In the gardens.
0: So it's a good way to use them up.
1: Yeah.
2: Right.
0: Yum.
2: I love that mint working in there too, right?
0: Yeah.
2: That just is a game changer.
0: Oh, look at that.
1: Every single bite is packed with nourishing deliciousness.
2: Right.
1: This
2: so
1: is really, really good.
2: There. Boss.
1: Oh, boy. Okay. We're going to get the party started. We are making sangria pops. These are juice. I did.
0: Yeah, Harry got so excited that he brought some for us.
3: That's my favorite color.
1: They're juicy, they're fruity, and they are gently boozy. And guys, if you could imagine, they're 25 calories a pop. So you could have two,
3: this
1: three,
3: is only
1: 25 four.
3: 25 calories?
1: Yes.
0: Oh, my gosh, this is so good.
2: It's good.
1: So I'm adding in 1 cup of wine. I'm using red wine, but really any wine that you have opened works. 1 cup of fruit juice. You mix this up.
0: What kind of fruit juice is that?
1: Any 100% fruit juice. I think that it works best if it's either with a grape juice, a cranberry juice, or an apple juice, or any of those blends. But you do want to look for 100% fruit juice without any added sugar.
0: Okay.
1: Then this goes into your ice pop molds, and I have all this fruit over here, and you're just going to drop the fruit in. What I like to use are little bitty fruits. So I'll slice purple grapes in half, and I drop those in. And then I also have sliced strawberries and blueberries. And for people that don't have an ice pop mold, you could also make them in little Dixie cups like this, little paper cups. And what you do is you fill up the cup, you add your fruit, you put some tin foil on. I like to stash it in the freezer and let it sort of get semi-solid, and then you take your popsicle. Whoops. Oh, my God. Look, I'm making a mess over here.
3: Man, will you guys marry me?
2: Joy, and then, we're having these.
1: Let me show you this.
2: It's the rave, right? It is a rave. Mm.
0: First of all, these pop things are amazing, too.
1: Look at that.
2: Look, awesome.
0: Cheers,
1: look at
0: Joy.
1: That. There you go.
0: We've got them here.
1: Cheers,
0: amazing.
1: Guys.
0: Amazing. This is yummy.
2: It's really good.
0: Summer treat.
2: Andrea says the only thing, maybe a little tequila to go with.
3: Ooh, yes, Andrea.
1: Hey, that works.
3: All right, thank you, Joy.

0: Just ask your kids. They'll tell you no 4th of July menu is complete without dessert.
1: Or ask me. Today we've got some delicious red, white, and blue ideas and a pop of patriotism for your Hollywood table from Parents Magazine contributor Anna Helm Baxter. Hi.
2: Hi. Thanks for having
1: me. How are you?
2: I'm good, thanks. So I think every holiday should start with a good drink.
0: Yes.
2: So we're going to start with two refreshing drinks that are both twists on an Arnold Palmer, which is typically half iced tea and half lemonade. The first one is a slushy. So we've added an extra twist, which is with orange juice. It really rounds everything out. Oh. So you're going to freeze ice cubes.
0: Okay.
1: This is non-alcoholic.
2: Yeah, no alcohol in there.
1: Okay.
2: And you're going to just throw these ice cubes that you've made with the iced tea, the lemonade, and the orange juice into a blender.
1: Mm-hmm.
2: And if you want a fun twist, this is pineapple star.
0: Oh, that's cool.
2: Cut out and frozen, a little cocktail stir.
0: So you freeze the ingredients into different ice trays and then
2: put it into a blender.
0: Blend them up.
2: And you got a nice little slushy. Mm. Okay. So then this one, I don't know about you, but lemonade is one of those things. The first two sips are great, and then it's too sweet, and then your ice melts. It's all cooled down.
1: Yeah.
2: Okay, so we've done unsweetened iced tea ice cubes.
1: Okay.
2: And these go in, and you're going to top it off with lemonade, and that way, when the ice cubes melt, it's just going to cut through the sweetness without watering it down.
0: It sort of makes an Arnold Palmer eventually,
1: totally.
0: Once it melts.
1: Not
2: right.
1: Yet.
0: Oh, that's smart.
2: So we're just
1: but if you're outside for 5 minutes, it will be.
0: Right.
2: Yeah, and then if you want to add a little tipple to this, Willie, I'll let you do the honors here with a little vodka.
0: Is that vodka?
2: Really great. Yeah, that one's for you.
0: You know what the Arnold Palmer becomes? A John Daly, they call that.
1: Oh, is that what
0: Arnold
1: it's
0: Palmer
1: called?
0: With a little booze in it.
2: Mm-hmm.
0: Yeah.
2: Cheers.
0: Thank you.
2: Okay, so I really love to make my guests work a little bit for their treats.
1: Yes, why not?
2: Yeah, absolutely. So this is a watermelon dessert pizza, which is essentially just a really creative fruit salad, right? That's what it is. I like to use a baby watermelon because I find that it slices easier than the big kahunas. And we're just going to put some cream on the top.
0: Okay.
2: And then this is where you get your guests involved.
1: It's like it's a do-it-yourself.
2: And you can
1: DIY.
2: Really go creative with the toppings. Chocolate chips are great here. We've got toasted coconut and berries. Empty out your pantry with all those little extra bits.
0: Mm-hmm. Also, that's an easy eat, too. You just grab that little slice
2: easy.
0: And hit it.
1: And you know what? You can freeze watermelon, too.
0: Yes.
1: Freeze watermelon. A delicious treat.
2: I like where you're going with
0: that. I love an ice cream sandwich.
1: Me too. I love an ice cream sandwich. Yes. They were always my go-to as a kid.
2: An ice cream cake is a lot of work. So we're taking a major shortcut here, and we're using ice cream sandwiches.
0: Okay.
2: These are layered with whipped cream and a raspberry puree filling. You could totally cut a corner and use
1: look
2: a frozen whipped topping.
1: Look at this ice cream cake. Yeah. That's genius.
0: Oh, my gosh.
2: So, Jenna, I feel like you're sending me good piping vibes here. So do you want to try this?
1: I don't know. I don't know where that's coming from.
2: This is a fancy way. You're going
0: to
2: squeeze down there. There you go.
1: Okay.
2: And let go.
0: Oh,
1: that's
0: good.
1: Cute.
0: Nice, Jenna.
2: And this is just like a fancy little touch.
0: Look at you.
1: Yes, I can do this.
2: Perfect
0: nice
2: little
0: touch.
2: Rosettes.
1: Okay. Oh, this is so great.
0: So what are you putting the sandwiches on top of?
2: So this is a cream and raspberry puree.
0: Oh,
2: if you want to cut a corner, you could do frozen whipped topping. Would also work there.
1: Yeah.
2: And then you get these beautiful layered slices.
0: Oh, that's beautiful. Just freeze
1: and
0: it up for a while.
1: And this is an ice cream sandwich cake.
2: Ice cream sandwich cake.
1: Okay, I love it. We're going to eat.
2: Yum. Okay.
1: Move on to the next.
2: I don't usually like to mess with a classic, but this one's too good not to share. So this is a s'mores mess. So in the bowl, we have whipped cream with Greek yogurt. And then we're going to add all of the toppings that you would put in a classic s'more. So we've got some chocolate chips, mini marshmallows, everything without the campfire, and some graham crackers. Mm. This all gets mixed together. I love to add a little chocolate sauce.
1: Wait, this is so cute.
2: Yep. Fill it into waffle cones, and then again, make your guests add all the extra
0: drizzle
2: toppings
0: the hot
2: on
0: fudge
2: top.
0: Over the top.
2: Absolutely.
0: Oh, that's so
1: this
0: smart.
1: Is really great.
0: Cool.
1: And finally, we'll just end with these really cute party favors.
2: These are just stars cut out of Rice Krispie Treats. A nice little sparkler without the fire.
1: Thank you so much. These were great ideas and delicious to get the recipe.

0: Today, contributor Elizabeth Heikel-School joins us now from her home kitchen. I'd love to be there.
1: Hey,
0: good morning. Good morning to you.
2: Hey, how are y'all?
0: I'm doing great. I have to tell you, when we talk about the State Fair, some of the best memories of my life, the Kansas State Fair.
2: So have you ever going down that midway and you've got all those incredible trailers with all that fried food, honey? I mean, if it ain't fried, we don't want it
1: there
2: when we're at the State Fair. So that's what we're going to start with today. These are fried apple pie corn dogs.
1: Yes.
2: They could not be simpler. All you do, you literally take an apple pie that's frozen, pre-made. All you have to do is go pick that up, get all of the outside crust off of it. You don't want that. And now we just have this frozen center. We're going to wrap it in a pastry dough. Ooh. And you can buy that at the grocery store as well. It comes in just like one of those rolls. And then we're just going to kind of fashion this. It's supposed to look like a corn dog. So you want to kind of go ahead and cut it, mold it,
1: awesome.
2: And then we're going in that oil.
1: Wow.
2: So the good news is that when you're frying, you want it to be about 350 degrees. Take a little piece of dough to test it. Put it in. If it starts to bubble and sizzle, you know it's right where it needs to be.
1: Wow.
2: All right, so here's one that I did a little bit earlier. So now we've got the filling in there. It's been fried. We're going to take one of these skewers, which I've hidden from myself.
0: Okay.
2: There we go. We're going to stick that in the bottom of this. A little bit of powdered sugar.
0: Ooh,
2: you could do some caramel sauce on top of this.
0: Ooh.
2: Absolutely unbelievable. And then look. So I'm going to cut this just so you can see.
1: Oh, come on.
2: Hello.
1: Elizabeth.
2: Have you ever in your life? I mean, that is the easiest thing in the world. Now, we could not have a fair without a blueberry pie. I mean, the pie contest is, is so iconic. This one has balsamic that I've already added in here. A little bit of cornstarch, and we've beaten up a few of these blueberries with the back of this wooden spoon. Now we're going to add our cinnamon.
0: Mm.
2: We're adding some sugar, just a little. We have vanilla. We also have some honey, which is going to be incredible. So we've got that sort of acidic balsamic. We've got that nice honey, little bit of salt, and then I'm adding a little bit of black pepper.
1: Really?
2: And you won't. It will be that thing that you kind of go, wait, what is that? Like, what is that? You won't be able to put your finger on it, but you will certainly know it's there. Here are the rest of our blueberries. We're going to add that wonderful cornstarch balsamic honey mixture to it. And then we'll mix it up just a bit. And then this is going to go right into our dough. Now, the recipe, which you'll see at todayshowfood.com for that pastry dough is super simple. We used a food processor.
0: Okay.
2: So you put all of your ingredients in it, whiz it around. Once it forms a ball, you just put it in the fridge, let it sit for a little bit, and then we're going to roll it out. Look at there. I mean,
1: wow.
2: Can y'all see that?
1: Wow.
2: Look at those blueberries.
1: Wow.
2: I mean, and this is the season. This is the end of the fruit season. You know, we're going to be working into fall apples and all of that pretty soon. So let's go ahead and, really get into it with our berries.
1: Oh, my goodness.
2: Because they won't be here long.
0: Elizabeth, what does your house
2: just
0: smell like right now?
2: Oh, honey, it smells like four dogs. No, I'm kidding. It smells... You want the honest answer? No, it smells absolutely incredible. I'm telling you, there's nothing like this. And you know, I think people are taking time now to do some baking. So seriously, try, something like this.
1: Love
2: I was
1: it.
2: Really sad. I've always wanted to enter a pie at the State Fair, and this was going to be my year. I was going to enter this. And so I know. So I just decided to have the contest by myself.
1: There you go.
2: And
0: thank
2: guess
0: you for
2: what?
0: Sharing.
2: Guess
0: yeah.
2: what?
0: Yes.
2: I won.
0: You
2: won. I won. I judged it.
0: Oh.
2: I won.
0: Congratulations.
2: Blue ribbon. Yes, I know. Isn't that fantastic?
0: You're at the dollar store.
2: Here
0: that's for me.
1: I think you took first
2: it's
1: and second
2: blue...
1: with those two. That's amazing.
0: Elizabeth.
2: And honorable mention.
0: It's always a pleasure. Thank you, Elizabeth.
1: Hotty toddy.
2: Y'all take care. Woo! There we go, Willie.
1: Uh-huh.
2: There we go.
1: There you go.
2: Hotty toddy, baby.
0: To get these recipes, go to today.com/food.
3: Joy Bauer is here to show us how to sneak superfoods into three sweet summer treats. Somehow you did it.
4: And
3: I can't wait to eat
4: so
3: it all.
4: So the first superfood is the raspberry. Ooh. And I love raspberries because they're one of the highest fiber fruits in town.
0: I didn't know that.
4: 8 grams of fiber per one cup. That's a huge amount. So fiber aids in digestion. It keeps you feeling full, and it also enhances heart health. Mm-hmm. And interestingly enough, the plant compounds within raspberries also can boost memory.
5: Nice.
4: So what we're going to do is we're going to make a no-bake dessert pizza.
0: Look at this beauty. It's so pretty.
4: So all we do is we start with our watermelon. Mm-hmm. You slice it just like that. You make, you know, four different quarters.
0: Easy enough.
4: I'm going to add on a little bit of yogurt and
6: dill.
4: Nice, just
6: Greek yogurt.
4: Put on some toasted pecans. And, of course, dark chocolate chips. It needs some chocolate chips. Yes. It's a dessert. And this is some toasted coconut.
0: Nice.
4: And so it's so fun. It's really easy to do. And you could really put on whatever toppings you want. Let's put on a little.
0: If you have friends over and you present that, how cool is that?
4: They think you are so clever. And it's very simple and delicious.
0: This looks like my jam. What is this?
4: So the next superfood is a peach. Okay. Peaches are great. They are juicy. They're refreshing. They scream summer. And they're more than 85% water, which means they're super hydrating. They also have plant compounds that have been shown in some small studies to reduce the occurrence of breast cancer.
0: Really?
4: Yeah.
0: Really?
4: So we have to keep on top of that.
6: Thank you.
4: What are we going to make with a peach? We are going to make
6: peach cobbler.
4: A southern peach crumble.
0: How do you make a healthy peach cobbler?
4: And I did it.
0: Crumble.
4: There's way less sugar. So I skipped a step, and I'm actually using frozen sliced peaches, and I mix it with some vanilla extract, a little bit. It is.
0: Really?
4: I do add a little bit of maple syrup in here, but not too much, and I think all the other flavors, the peaches are what's shining through.
6: Right.
4: This one in the oven for about 30 minutes, and then you have the crumble. The crumble is ground flaxseed.
0: No way.
4: And
6: really?
4: It's almond flour and oats, so it's gluten-free, and it's actually vegan as well.
6: Wow.
4: And then you just pop this in the oven. And you get a delicious southern peach crumble.
6: And the peaches are so sweet this time of year that
4: exactly.
6: You don't need that extra
4: And you
6: sugar.
4: Can use the frozen peaches in the winter as well.
0: This is amazing, delicious. Joy. Okay, we have one
4: minute left. So this you're going to love.
6: Is this a milkshake?
4: This is all about lime.
6: Okay.
4: Lime is great. It's packed with vitamin C, which is wonderful for the complexion. It also helps to increase plant-based iron, which is important because a lot of people are eating vegan meals right now.
6: Right.
4: So what do you do when you have a key lime? You make key lime pie milkshake.
0: Never heard of it. That sounds amazing.
4: So it with no added sugar.
6: Right.
4: So what we have here is almond milk with dates. Dates are going to puree and give it a nice natural sweetness. And we have vanilla extract and some ice cubes.
6: Okay.
4: And then we're going to add a little secret ingredient. We're going to fake it. You can take this off. We're going
0: to
4: add cauliflower.
0: What?
4: We're going to add lime zest.
6: That's
4: and lime juice. And then we're going to garnish
6: it
4: with
6: blender of a child lock on it.
4: I know.
6: Okay,
4: wait.
0: Just put
4: here
0: cauliflower
4: we go.
0: In my smoothie.
4: Here we go. There.
0: Are we
4: You're not going to taste it. Taste that thing.
6: Really?
4: This is lime juice. Lots of vitamin C. Is that good?
6: Wow, that's refreshing.
0: I like it.
4: It's
6: that's
4: thick
6: delicious.
4: And it's creamy
0: this
4: and it's good for you.
0: Just put cauliflower in a drink.
4: Cheers.
6: Who even thinks of doing that?
4: I do.
6: Joy, thank you so much for these recipes.

0: party without ice cold sweets to cool you off in the sizzling heat. So if throwing a backyard party has been on your bucket list this summer, we've got the ultimate summer dessert.
1: Oh, we sure do. And here with a lesson on making her famous ice cream sandos and a couple of other sweet treats is Kristen Tomlin, CEO and founder of Dough, Cookie Dough Confections. Welcome, girl.
0: Hi, Kristen.
1: Thank you. How are you?
2: Okay, these ice cream sandwiches are going to make you forget about every ice cream sandwich you've ever had.
0: Okay, wait, first of all, let's start with the cookie dough.
2: Cookie dough.
0: We can't eat raw cookie dough, but you've created a raw cookie dough that we can.
2: Yes, this is totally safe to eat. So we're swapping out the egg in this recipe, and then we're actually using heat-treated flour.
0: Heat-treated?
2: Heat-treated flour, because it's going to kill any potentially harmful
0: bacteria.
2: So
0: how do you heat-treat? Do you buy it heat-treated?
2: So we sell it heat-treated, ready to go.
1: Nice.
2: You can also learn how to heat-treat it in my cookbook. 165 degrees is what you want to do it. So you could do it in the microwave or the oven. Make it easy for yourself. Cookie dough first, always number one, and then you're gonna add some mini chocolate chips.
1: Okay. Yes, which is also my nickname.
2: I love that. Is that true?
1: No.
0: She just threw that in there. Okay, so then we spread this baby out.
2: Exactly. You're gonna make it as flat as possible. The key to making sure that you're gonna get it out of your pan easily is lining your pan with parchment paper.
1: Uh-huh.
2: Dividing this dough into two equal portions, one for the top, one for the bottom, and then stick these in the freezer, get them nice and hard before we add on some ice cream.
0: I mean, we know that this has been sitting out there a little bit because it's melted, but how before do you take this out?
2: So I would say 15 to 20 minutes. Get it out. You actually want it kind of soft like this because you want it to be able to be spreadable
1: and
2: make an even layer. So it's okay that it's melty. And you can use whatever your favorite flavor is. So we've got vanilla today. My favorite, of course, is cookie dough ice cream. But you could use
0: cookie dough on cookie dough. That's great.
2: Yes. You're going to spread this out. Use the entire pint.
0: Sure, I'll help you.
2: Yeah, you can get to work here.
1: And can you put toppings, like other toppings besides or does it have to be all in the cookie dough?
2: No, I mean, you can do whatever you want. This is your dessert, your ice cream sandwich, your party.
1: Get in there.
0: Is there
1: rum in this or bourbon?
2: You can put some.
1: Okay.
0: We might.
1: Yeah.
0: Okay.
2: After you have all of these layers ready to go, you're going to put this layer on top.
1: You're such a good cook.
0: Oh, thank you.
2: Thank you.
0: Wait, you put this on top, so how do you do that?
2: So you're going to just take it out.
0: Oh, look
2: at her. See, because
1: can
2: of
1: I
2: the parchment paper.
0: Yeah. Let her do it.
2: Because of the parchment paper, you're just going to go right on top.
1: Oh, okay, right on top here?
2: Yeah,
0: Michelle, you got
2: exactly.
0: it. Michelle, you got it.
1: I got this.
0: This
1: I got
0: is the hard
1: this.
0: Part,
2: you got
0: too.
2: It.
1: Yes!
0: Oh, that's easy.
2: See? It's easy.
0: Okay. And then what do you do? Pop that back,
2: pop that look easy. Back in the freezer.
0: Okay, cool.
2: For a couple hours,
0: okay.
2: And then we're ready to go. You're going to just cut them.
0: Mm-hmm.
2: Just like this, however big or small.
1: But this could also be a beautiful birthday cake.
0: I agree.
2: Absolutely. You know? You don't have to cut them at all. You could just throw some candles on here. You've got your ice cream sandwich.
0: Oh, yum.
2: You can add some toppings if you want. Look at how
0: thank you.
2: That.
0: I'm going to taste it.
1: Nice.
0: Okay, let's move down to these really cool, like, charcuterie boards without the charcuterie.
2: So
0: the
2: this
0: cream.
2: Is a dessert treat board. If you're having a party, you have to serve all sorts of fun treats, cookies, cookie dough, cookie dough popsicles, or ice cream sandwiches. You can add some toppings to it.
1: Mm-hmm.
2: You can have a lot of fun.
1: That's so
0: these
1: smart.
0: Little balls are adorable.
2: Cookie dough truffles.
1: Mm-hmm. And what happens when it starts to melt?
0: Mm-hmm.
2: Well, then you just have to eat it. You have to call everybody over and say, time to eat.
0: Awesome. Thank you so much for these cookie dough recipes and for all of the treats. Go to today.com/food. Our friend Maureen Petrowski is mixing up some summer sips straight off the pages of her new book, Zero Proof. Drinks and more.
3: Maureen, first of all, it's hot as can be.
0: Yes.
3: We need a cool drink. So we're talking about mocktails, but you can make them as you like, right?
4: Exactly. You can have a zero proof drink or you can have a full proof, however you like it. But like Jenna said, not everybody wants a booze laden drink or a hangover the next day. We've got a nice long weekend and alcohol free drinks have never been as delicious or as much fun as we're going to show you today.
0: Awesome. Well, let's start off with what you're going to show us, something you call the Gunner. Is that right?
4: Yes, it's called the Gunner Cocktail. This is really popular in Hong Kong. It's an expat drink. It's really simple. It's just a few ingredients. We've got here some ginger ale, some ginger beer, some bitters, and some lime juice. Now, I'm using a sweetened lime juice. First, I'm going to put my bitters right in the glass.
3: Wait, you know
4: this
3: what?
4: This easy.
3: We're
4: going to build it right in the glass.
3: We're making it
0: with you.
3: Is this real ice?
4: Yay!
3: Yeah.
4: Oh.
3: Okay, right, how much ice do you put in?
4: So I like to fill the glass with ice.
3: Fill it
4: you're
3: up
4: gonna build
3: to the
4: this
3: top.
4: Right in the glass, and then you're going to just pour it in your ingredients. So first, I put my bitters in.
3: Bitters?
0: Bitters.
3: Hold on.
0: Yes, ma'am. How
3: dashes.
0: Much do you use?
3: Bitters. The whole thing?
4: A couple
0: dashes. No.
3: A couple of what? Dashes?
4: A couple of dashes.
0: A dash.
4: Yes.
3: Okay.
0: Bitters.
3: One,
0: a dash.
3: Two. Three.
4: And then the next thing I'm going to add is the lime juice. So
3: lime juice.
4: You can use fresh lime juice. And again, this is also just a dash.
3: Just a dash.
4: So a little bit goes a long way.
3: Mm.
4: And then we're going to add half ginger ale and half ginger beer.
3: Half ginger ale and half ginger beer.
4: Half ginger beer.
0: Now,
4: and
0: Maureen,
4: if you wanted
0: to add alcohol, what would you put in this?
4: So
3: beer?
4: This is—it's got that nice ginger, not beer. No, so ginger beer is actually non-alcoholic. But if you wanted to add alcohol, this goes great with bourbon—a nice sweet bourbon.
3: Oh, bourbon!
4: Just think about that ginger and bourbon is a great cocktail.
0: Our friend here said beer because I think it's kind of like a shandy. Is that right, Rope?
4: No. Well, a shandy is a beer that's mixed with fruit usually.
0: Yeah.
4: So this is using ginger beer, which is actually just. Yeah, ginger beer is ginger ale without the sugar, basically. It's a little bit more gingery, if you would.
0: Wow,
4: you
0: might have overdone the lime.
3: Taste mine.
0: Mine went wrong.
3: Taste mine.
0: Something was wrong.
4: Okay. How did Hoda do?
3: Oh. Mm. I like it.
0: Hoda's is better than mine.
3: Yeah, but I like both of them.
0: Did it get better?
3: Yeah, it's not bad.
4: And I thought that
3: this is real good. It's
4: like
3: refreshing.
4: Moscow Mule. So if you like a Moscow Mule, this is a gingery, non-alcoholic version kind of that. Mm. So
0: okay,
3: that's
0: and
3: really
0: then the,
3: good.
0: Talk to us about a shrub.
3: Yeah, what's a shrub?
4: Okay, so this sounds a little bit weird, I know, but a shrub is a building block that can be used for all zero-proof drinks, but also all full-proof cocktails as well. It's basically the foundation, and it sounds strange, but here I've got lemon peels in sugar.
3: Okay.
4: And then you add to that some vinegar. I know, vinegar sounds like something you don't want to drink.
3: No.
4: But basically what happens is you let this all sit, and then you strain out the lemon peels, and you add in some freshly squeezed lemon juice and lime juice, and you've got this delicious shrub that you can keep in your refrigerator for up to 6 months. But the beginning of the book starts with shrubs and syrups. So that's the building blocks. I've got a strawberry balsamic shrub. I have a cherry shrub. And then this is a pineapple mint shrub. So basically, this is the beginning of your flavors. And then we can build tons of zero-proof drinks from that. And I'm going to show you a couple more right here.
0: Yeah, the spicy watermelon.
3: This sounds yummy.
4: So this is perfect for the 4th of July weekend. We've got that red color. In my shaker, I already have some ice. I'm going to add some fresh watermelon juice.
3: Mm-hmm.
4: And I'm making a bigger batch then.
3: Mm.
4: Yes.
3: What
4: it's
3: else?
4: So delicious, right? It is so hydrating on a hot day. So then I've got here some chipotle. This is a can of chipotles. This adobo sauce is what you want. So
3: chipotle?
4: We're going to add this right in.
0: Wow.
4: What I know, that's your spice.
0: That's the spice, but it's real spicy.
4: That's the spice. It gets that smokiness.
3: Okay.
4: Think about pairing this with barbecue. It's going to be delicious. Mm. And then this is the lemon lime shrub. So again, I know that vinegar sounds like a strange thing, but vinegar adds the acidity to the drink.
3: Mm-hmm.
4: And that's what actually makes your mouth water and makes you want to have more of it. So we'll get this nice and chilled. You want to give it a good shake.
3: Okay.
4: And then since this is a spicy watermelon sip, we're going to put a spicy salt rimmer. So I take my glass and just a fresh lime wedge and
3: look
4: it's spicy. So I'm only going to put it on half of the rim.
3: Mm-hmm.
4: Just like that. That's enough. Now, if you love really spicy, you can go ahead and add the whole
3: so you
4: rim.
3: Just pour that in there.
4: But in this case, I'm just going to pour this right in here. That watermelon juice, it's so easy to get watermelon juice. If you don't have a place you can buy it, you simply just use the flesh of the watermelon. Is nice and chilled now.
3: Maureen,
4: and
3: this looks so yummy. I know that there are so many more in your book, which we will tell everyone to get to, but for these recipes and more, and Maureen's book, you can...

0: No better time to do a little dining with the Dailies.
1: Yes, this has become one of our favorite segments. Carson and Siri joining us from the home kitchen, the newly renovated home kitchen, it would seem. They're going to be whipping up one of their favorite summer combinations. Good morning.
2: Good morning, guys. Thank you very much.
3: This is a really simple summer salad. It's actually in my cookbook. And you can
2: the book. Good.
3: Right there. And you can modify it with really anything that you have in your own fridge. So, yes, we have some romaine lettuce right here. Also some iceberg because you guys like iceberg a lot. Yeah. You guys meaning you in graphics department.
2: I like the crunch.
3: We're going to start with some homemade croutons, which is the easiest thing to do. Just take some day-old bread, cut it up or rip it up.
2: I'm just going to add a little wine.
3: Save that for the sangria, dude.
2: I will.
3: Add some olive oil and salt and pepper. And then just throw it in a 350-degree oven. Just make sure you kind of watch it because bread can burn very easily. So we will do that.
2: And of course,
3: So there we go.
2: When we started the quarantine, I don't know how it was for you guys in your house. Dinners were easy and they were big and robust. Breakfast was what it was. Most people were fasting. Lunch became the first couple of weeks, like with the kids, it was pizza, deli sandwiches. It were like kind of full meals. And after a while, I got to slow down on the lunch thing. So we ended up buying these bags of salad. And we'd kind of pump them up a little bit. We'd add a little protein to it. We'd use a homemade dressing, and they became delicious. So this is sort of inspired by that, too.
3: Yes. So now on to the dressing. This is balsamic vinegar. This is the easiest homemade dressing that you'll ever make, and you'll make it a lot. I like to make it in a mason jar because then you can store it in your fridge easily. Lemon juice, some mustard. And Carson is going to shred some chicken because we like a little protein for the salad. You can roast a chicken, also a recipe in my cookbook, or you can buy store-bought rotisserie chickens, which are very easy and convenient.
2: Graphics, get in here.
3: So salt and pepper in the salad. And
2: I don't know if you're seeing this, but this chicken is this series recipe. Literally, it's an hour and a half of a chicken in its own juices, baked off. And then I take two forks and I kind of shred this, and this will be the protein that we'll use into the salad. But this is a really simple, delicious chicken recipe. No olive oil needed, like really nothing else but the chicken. So I'll take some of this, pull it apart, and we'll use that for the salad.
3: Yes.
2: For the sake of time, I will just do a little bit.
3: This olive oil is coming out like a tiny little drizzle. So imagine I put a half cup of olive oil in there. And then for the salad, what I like about salads is texture, color, flavors. So I like to do some cucumbers for like a crunch, tomatoes.
2: Jack on top.
3: Yep, bonzo beans. Now here are the homemade croutons. By the magic of television, I have some already done. All right, here we go. I like to add queso fresco, but feta, goat cheese, anything would be great.
2: All right, enough of the salad. Let's get into, this is a white peach sangria. Sangria, like a margarita, very powerful, or pina colada. This is the type of drink that is transformative. It'll take you out of the misery of your own life and put you right into a happy place. So we're going to do that. We're going to take an entire bottle of Pinot Grigio.
3: Right, first add some fruit.
2: Okay. Well, it doesn't matter what order you do it in.
3: Okay, we just don't want the fruit to get like...
2: Okay, we got some grapes.
3: Green grapes, cantaloupe, which you can make into little melon balls if you have time, but I didn't have time.
2: And then beautiful white peaches. These are lovely, aren't they?
3: And then, yes, a whole bottle of either Pinot Grigio or Moscato.
2: Let's do this for 30 seconds.
3: Okay, and then you're going to add lemon juice, peach nectar, and brandy.
2: And I also use a little carbonated soda. This is a what flavor is this? Grapefruit.
3: If you can find peach, great. But if not,
2: brandy. All right, we're gonna stir this up, guys. Then you got it. I mean, it's a very simple salad using whatever you have in the house. A little sangria. Look at that graphics. You got that? Not lovely in there, buddy.
3: You're not allowed to drink that graphics. Sorry.
2: Yeah, no, it's not for you. All right, I'll pour these off, guys.
3: Ooh, I'll have this one that has the little wine topper.
1: Carson, Siri, thank you. Jack Daly, thank you as well. I love to see Jack's battlefield promotion as well, from graphics to camera operation.
4: What can't Jack Daly do?
5: When you think of 4th of July grilling, what's better than biting into a big two-handed juicy burger?
6: Okay, washing it down with a chocolate peanut butter milkshake?
5: Yes. You know it's going to be good because Sunny Anderson is here. She's the co-host of the Food Network's The Kitchen and just one of our favorites.
7: I just like to eat, and I'm glad that you guys like to have me on so I can eat and cook. What's up, Maria?
6: It smells so good.
7: You ready for this?
6: I'm ready.
7: We're going to make some burgers.
5: She knows a burger.
7: California. I mean, how many burger places are there? You know what I mean? So I'm going to show you how to make like a classic burger.
5: Okay, so what do we have?
7: Yeah, we've got some good old Chuck. That's 20 20% fat, 80% meat. We've got the iceberg. We've got the tomato that's beefsteak. Everything is super typical Americana. Mm-hmm. We've got the ketchup, the mayo to mix together with the relish to make that fabulous sauce. That's what I'm going to do right now.
5: Okay.
7: Just get them onto the grill. Now, listen.
6: Smells good.
7: When people make burgers, usually the people that are like aficionados, it's just salt and pepper. Right? I would like for you to upgrade with one more ingredient this 4th of July.
5: What?
6: Yes, ma'am.
7: Worcestershire sauce.
6: Worcestershire.
7: Yes.
6: Worcestershire sauce.
7: So check the recipe. It's at today's show on the website. Now, this is going to go on the bottom bun.